0: of a temporary ceasefire. BBC correspondent Nick Johnson says US Central Command has said the Americans were defending against attacks from Iran.
1: In the last few minutes, we've heard that these service members have been killed. We've also heard that four other US service members have been taken to Jordanian hospitals with injuries.
0: The US has started targeting Iranian infrastructure with reports of bridges and tunnels being hit, including energy and electricity grids, while Iran strikes US allies in the region, including Kuwait. It's hoped renewable energy options can be allowed to flourish. The Security and Reliability Council, which reports to the Electricity Authority, has released its first annual report on risks to the electricity and energy market. It says there's new solar, wind and battery power coming online to bolster existing hydro and traditional power station options. Chair Heather Roy says we definitely need more supply.
2: Part of our job is to make sure that there aren't roadblocks being put up in the way, that regulation and policy keeps pace with the technological advances that we're seeing in the electricity sector.
0: The number of new commercial vehicle registrations has fallen. Infometrics analysis shows medium commercial registrations fell 19%. Light vehicle registrations fell 1.2%. New research suggests first world countries are overstating the climate finance they're providing by about $100 billion. The Oxfam analysis estimates the true value provided to low-income countries in 2024 was between $33 billion and $45 billion. 65% of the claimed amount was in the form of loans, which require little financial effort and increase debt. Oxfam advocacy lead Nick Henry says it's not right.
3: It's not appropriate for Vanuatu or Tuvalu to have to repay the costs of adapting to cyclones or sea level rise.
0: Hopes help from the government will help Kiwi directors say action on more projects. The New Zealand Screen Producers Guild has released an election manifesto so parties can know how to make the sector shine. It says the screen sector generates $4 billion in annual economic activity and supports 25,000 skilled jobs. Guild President Irene Gardner says it would be good to have more funding, but it would be necessarily to have come from the taxpayer.
4: You know, whether there are any government schemes to do with private investment that we could hook into to see if we can get a bit more private investment into the screen industry.
5: To Newstalk ZB Sport. French star Kylian Mbappe has gone ahead in the race for the Golden Boot at the Football World Cup. After England scored four first-half goals in the playoff for bronze, Mbappe scored two of the first three goals of the second half in Miami.
6: Here come France again! Oh, it's three! It's a historic goal! Kylian Mbappe has scored more goals than anyone else in the history of the World Cup. He's one ahead of Lionel Messi now. Goal number 22.
5: Mbappe's heroics couldn't prevent England from claiming bronze with a 6-4 victory, their best finish in 60 years. Football coverage with Nissan X-Trail up to 10 years warranty when servicing with Nissan. The defence prowess of the All Blacks is building 3 weeks into life under a new coaching setup. New Zealand scored six tries in beating Ireland 40-21 at Eden Park, but it was the work off the ball that pleased coach Dave Rennie the most.
7: If I can compare where our defence was against France compared to where it is tonight, you know, Tanner and his group done a massive amount of work and we're starting to get a bit of a response here. Oh, but it's lots of things. I thought, you know, set-piece wise, we were really strong.
5: Hooker Cody Taylor has a calf strain that puts him in doubt for the start of the upcoming South African tour, while first five Ruben Love suffered a knee injury that is being assessed. Liam Lawson is surprised to have qualified ninth for Formula One's Belgian Grand Prix. The Kiwi driver was denied the upgrades that have helped his teammate Arvid Lindblad qualify seventh, but is keen to battle on regardless.
8: Yeah, obviously tomorrow's going to be a hard race, but I'll try and do my best.
5: Meanwhile, the three Kiwi drivers in IndyCar have qualified strongly for the Music City Grand Prix in Nashville. Scott McLaughlin will be third on the grid, Scott Dixon fifth, and Marcus Armstrong eighth. And inclement weather has washed out qualifying for the latest NASCAR race in North Carolina. I'm Clay Wilson. That's Newstalk ZB News and Sport with Sanderson Vitamins from selected independent health stores nationwide. It's 5 minutes past 12. Jason Pine is next.
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11: Met service forecast for Tāmaki Makaurau. It's partly cloudy with isolated showers, but clearing for the rest of the day through to the evening. And we've got southwesterly winds, an overnight low of 8 degrees. And tomorrow, expect clouds with a few showers developing in the afternoon. We've got light winds, then southeasterlies developing in the arvo, a high 15 degrees, overnight low 7. And to Tuesday, expect a fine day with southeasterlies turning southwesterly in the afternoon, a high of 15, dropping to a low 6 degrees.
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12: Hi there, kia ora, good afternoon. Welcome into the Sunday edition of Weekend Sport on Newstalk ZB, July 19. I'm Jason Pine, show producer Andy McDonald. Fair to say we've got a bit to get through between now and 3 o'clock. The All Blacks, 3 from 3 under Dave Rennie. The Warriors back up to second in the NRL. And Ryan Fox has shot 62 in the third round at the Open Championship. He's tied for second, heading into the final round, just 2 shots off the lead. We'll cover all of that off this afternoon. All Blacks assistant coach Tana Umanga is standing by to chat to us. Former All Black Peter Alatini with his thoughts on last night's test match after one. Warriors assistant Slade Griffin's on the show, and Phil Tatorangi on the golf, and an utterly bonkers third place playoff at the FIFA World Cup. England beating France 6-4. 6-4. We'll get to that as well. You can join the show whenever you like. 0800 80 10 80 is our phone number. 9292 for your text messages. 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Just gone 8 past midday.
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12: Newstalk ZB, All Blacks 40, Ireland 21. We're joined by All Blacks assistant coach Tana Umanga. Tana, congratulations on the win. How satisfying was that performance against an Irish side that's consistently been one of the world's best over the last few years?
13: Yeah, it's funny. Satisfying. You know, I watched the game this morning, and you know, being out there last night, I think we're happy with the win. But obviously there's always things to work on. You know, we've improved in the first three games, so that's, you know, that's great for the players and for us. And yeah, it really felt like a test match. There was a lot on it, you know, playing in, you know, at Eden Park, and the threat of Ireland, as you said, you know, one of the best teams in the world. And, you know, they didn't die wandering out there, and, you know, it's just a credit to them, but also our boys for standing up to it.
12: Seemed to be a real balance between the physicality and your attacking ambition. Did the game unfold pretty much the way that you thought it would and hoped that it would?
13: You know, you always have a picture in your head and of how the game would go, and you know, we knew that'd be you know, that'd be at us with the ball in hand, and you know, they bring a lot of line pressure, defensive pressure on us, and you know, I thought our attack really, you know, kept their feet and handled that as well as we could, and then we just, you know, we mixed it up well with our forwards, you know, who worked tirelessly all night, and our backs taking good options. So, you know, look, it did play out as we'd hoped, and obviously, you know, getting the result at the end of it, when, you know, that's what you hope for, and our boys worked hard for it.
12: Is the team, Tana, starting to reflect the identity that you're trying to build under this All Blacks coaching group?
13: Oh, look, you know, we definitely want to be seen as a team that, you know, that shows a lot of optimism around the way we play. And, you know, we know there's certain things that we can't get away from. And that's, you know, as we've talked about, the physicality of the game and making sure we stand.

0: You know, there's it's a tough one for some, obviously. You know, we named 34 and we didn't use all of those players in this campaign. And, you know, they were very important to us in preparing our group, you know, going out to these three tests. And, you know, those guys that went out, you know, they understand, you know, the responsibility they have and who they represent. And knowing that they do it not just for, you know, our nation, but also for this group of men that, you know, are trying to stake and make a name for us and what we're trying to achieve. So, you know, look, you know, it is tough. It's fine balance, but everyone understands what we're here for. And, you know, Dave and has done a great job in making sure everyone buys into that. And we've just got to be, you know, make sure that, you know, we're keeping everyone informed. And I think that's all we can do.
1: You go up again now in terms of intensity, presumably anyway, four tests and then another four matches against South African franchise sides. It's a heck of a tour. What areas of the All Blacks game do you think will need to go up another level in order to negotiate what's ahead?
0: Oh, you know, you can obviously imagine they're going to be very physical, as, you know, the South African rugby traditionally is. And, you know, they're going to be sitting over there waiting for us to come over. So, you know, we have to navigate making sure that all our players are ready for that. They're ready for, you know, if we think we're fanatical about rugby over here, you know, what it's like for some that would probably be touring South Africa for the first time, you know, what it's going to be like over there. And, you know, they're passionate about their rugby, as we know. And, you know, that they're very proud of obviously being the number one nation in the world for rugby. So, you know, like, our guys have got to make sure that, you know, we just stay focused on what we're about. You know, as you've said, just stick true to what, you know, we are and what our identity is we're trying to achieve and who we are. So, because that's what we're going to have to rely on when you can't hear anything, you know, in those cauldrons that they have over there. And, you know, I don't know. I think one time when I was over there, there's some oranges thrown at us, I think. So, you know, it's all part of it. And it's something to look forward to. And it's going to be an experience that these guys will remember for the rest of their lives.
1: I bet. Squad management, is that going to be quite important? You know, like I say, such a busy tour, a demanding tour. How much of a challenge is squad management going to be?
0: Yeah, no, it's going to have to be really important. You know, you play games, you know, 4 days apart, and, you know, some guys will have to back up, but you just got to be really mindful around those things and injuries. And obviously there's the test matches at the end of it that everyone wants to be a part of. So you have to build that up. And, you know, we've already had discussions around that. But as you know, best laid plans can obviously come unstuck if you get one injury in certain positions and things like that. And so it's just the ability to, you know, make sure we've got some strong plans in place, but also the ability to adapt and having our guys ready at any instant. And again, you know, I think Dave and the management have done a really good job around making sure that we are.
1: How are you enjoying it, Tanner? I saw you just before the game last night, about an hour before, just sort of out on the grass there. And I wondered to myself, I wonder what Tata Umaga is thinking right now. I don't expect you to tell me, but how are you enjoying the new role?
0: No, it's, look, you know, again, it's, I suppose from a coaching perspective, it's one of these things that you dream of. You know, I thought my time had passed me by for an opportunity like this, and forever thankful that, you know, that I got this opportunity, and now you just want to make sure that you do the best you can. So pretty fortunate that you've got a good group around us in terms of staff, you know, the playing group, just some amazing individuals, you know, both on and off the field. When you've got the best of our country, you know, all together, really focused on what they want to achieve, and making sure that we're aligned across that. You know, some guys I've never come across, you know, even though we've crossed paths through rugby, just listening to them and the way they talk the game, it's just really uplifting for a coach, knowing that, you know, these guys are really locked into what you're about, and they buy into it. So, you know, and that's half the battle sometimes. But no, look, I was walking around Eden Park last

0: 6'9", just looking around, and again, you know, we've made it a fortress, but just probably an eerie feeling of, you know, having walking around it as a coach now, and I was getting a little excited around, you know, a test match that was coming. So, you know, those things are exciting, and again, I'm pretty excited that, you know, we got the result we were looking for. Otherwise, I could have been feeling a little bit different.
1: I'm sure you still would have taken my call, but you're right. We would have been having a different conversation.
0: Oh, exactly.
1: Hey, congratulations. Exactly. Congratulations to you, the coaching group, the players on 3 from 3 in the Nations Championship. Hope you enjoy We Break with the Family, Tana, and all the best in South Africa.
0: Thank you very much, Jason.
1: No, thank you very much, Tana. Tana Umanga there joining us on Weekend Sport, 17 past midday. All right, let's talk some All Blacks. You've heard from Tana, 0800 80 10 80. Your thoughts, please, on last night, but also the last 3 weeks of the Nations Championship. We've got a body of work now with which we can work. We can form some assessments. We can make some observations based across 3 test matches, not just one. France 34-32 in Christchurch. Italy 47-17 in Wellington. Ireland 40-21 at Eden Park last night. 53 test matches unbeaten there now. If we're giving it a mark out of 10, it's a very solid 7. 3 wins from 3, an average of 40 points per game, an obvious game plan with ball in hand and the development of that game plan from the slight clunkiness, I guess you'd call it, in Christchurch and in Wellington to a much better balance in Auckland last night. Within the squad, plenty of competition for places in all positions, really. There are only 3 or 4 where you'd say there's a definite number one, halfback. Right wing, second 5, number 8, Roygaard, Jordan, Jordy Barrett, Adi Savia, they're the spine of the side. Loose head prop, probably, Ethan de Groot playing very well, but still, a lot of discussion around the loose forward mix and the back 3, plenty of depth at lock, couple of players knocking on the door as well. I thought Asafo Amua was terrific last night. And with Cody Taylor set to miss the first couple of weeks in South Africa, Amua might mount a case for starting at hooker, although I do love the impact that he provides off the bench. I have to say, too, the clarity with which Dave Rennie speaks is just so refreshing. In media situations, he answers questions clearly, concisely, without any BS. That has to translate, you'd have to think, into what's happening internally. I get the feeling that there is absolutely no confusion inside the All Blacks about what is required. No grey area about standards, about game plan, about expectations. Total clarity, which has to be so comforting, doesn't it, for players? Here's what we need you to do. Now go out and do it. Of course, there are bigger tests ahead, without a shadow of a doubt. Of course there are. We're going to find out over the next 2 months just where this All Blacks side is at. 4 tests against South Africa, 3 of them in the Republic. And they've come at exactly the right time. What better gauge could there possibly be for a new coaching group and for the All Blacks a year out from the Rugby World Cup than a tour like this of South Africa? I am very excited about it. Starts against the Stormers in 3 weeks and ramps up with the first test in Johannesburg 5 weeks from now. 0800 80 10 80. Let's talk some All Blacks after their win last night over Ireland and a clean sweep of their Nations Championship outings in July. Chris, hello.
2: Good afternoon.
1: Good afternoon, Chris. What's on your mind?
2: The passion of New Zealand rugby.
1: The passion of New Zealand rugby. You're seeing evidence of it, Chris?
2: No, it's in my heart.
1: Great to hear. Was it not there for a bit?
2: No, it never was in doubt. Going back to McMullen scoring at 4 o'clock in the morning against the Springboks.
1: How much are you enjoying watching the All Blacks of 2026?
2: Hey, mate, I watched that and I watched Ryan play till 2 o'clock this morning.
1: Great. You'll be up again late tonight then, Chris, won't you?
2: Yeah. I would just like to ask you a simple question. What happens to your body when you see the All Blacks do the haka?
1: What happens?

0: to my body? I'm not sure I have a physical reaction, Chris. I'm always very proud to watch the All Blacks do the haka. I don't necessarily get a shiver down my spine, as it were. I've seen it a lot now. What happened? What sort of reaction do you get?
1: I can see lots of things when I'm watching television or live sport, but I see the All Blacks do the haka, and it brings tears to my eyes because of the passion for our country. Same as I followed Ryan Fox last night, scoring 8 birdies and 1 shot off, being the all-time greatest round played in the Open.
0: Love it, Chris. Yeah. Love it. I'm so pleased you've called. So you'll obviously have another late night tonight as you watch Ryan Fox try and close it out.
1: Can you please tell me what time he's due to tee off?
0: I certainly will, Chris. I'm going to find that out. Keep listening. We'll give you the exact tee off time for Ryan Fox in his fourth round. He'll be in the leading group, but we will give you the exact tee off time. Thanks for calling, mate, and for being so articulate with your thoughts on why this all means so much to you. Chris, you're probably still on hold. 1:20 a.m. is when Ryan Fox gets underway. 1:20 a.m. Andy McDonald doing the very quick production work there. That's when you need to be up and about. So I would suggest, and I'm not going to tell you how to approach this, I'd suggest a few hours sleep, an alarm call around 1 o'clock, a cup of tea or whatever you fancy, and then settle in from 1:20 tomorrow morning. It's 12:24, 0800 80 1080. Keen to talk All Blacks with you. Anything at all you picked up on last night? Your feelings about the trajectory of this side? That was a phrase that David Kirk used a lot when they made the change. They weren't sure about the trajectory that the All Blacks were on over the last couple of years. Well, in the first 3 weeks of Dave Rennie's reign, you can see the trajectory. You can see the progress, the development. And the good thing, too, is that Dave Rennie's never shied away from what the game plan is. He's never straight away said, OK, here's how we're going to play. Again, just clarity. Clear language. 0800 80 1080. We're back in a sec on Weekend Sports. Spear line if you want to jump aboard. 0800 80 1080. 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
4: Got the advantage of the All Blacks. Free hit coming up here as they pick and go again. Savia plays halfback. Lord doing it. Oh, barrels through. All Blacks, first try of the night. 5-0. Patrick Tuipulotu is over.
5: Yeah, first try of six last night for the All Blacks. Patrick Tuipulotu linking with Josh Lord. The lock forwards linking like midfield backs for Paddy Tuipulotu to crash across. Anchor says, Pony, don't forget Liam Lawson setting off at 1 a.m. in the Formula One in Belgium. Starting P9, yeah, I mean, what a weekend for New Zealand sport. Thanks, Angus. Yeah, you're right. We can't forget. I can't forget that. I feel as though we need to all have an early night. Go to bed early tonight. Get that alarm set for around one-ish. Get up and then somehow keep eyes on Liam Lawson and Ryan Fox through the wee smalls. Because history could be made, certainly at the Open Championship. And Liam Lawson just continues to go from strength to strength. Casey, hi.
6: Yeah, g'day, Piney. How's it going?
5: Yeah, really good, Casey. Thanks for calling, mate.
6: Yeah, just wanted to share my thoughts on the game last night. Look, after the first two tests, you know, we were pretty scratchy. That was probably one of the most clinical performances I think I've seen from the All Blacks in the last two or three years, to be honest.
5: Clinical's a great word, Casey. A great word. I think a lot of parts of what they did were exactly that. Clinical, composed, just very well structured, I thought, too.
6: Yeah, and I think, you know, albeit those first two games were a bit scratchy, the game plan has been clear and evident, and then that's something we struggled to see under Razor's coaching was just, yeah, was hard to see what our game plan was and what it was we were trying to achieve. And, yeah, I really enjoy the brand of rugby that we're playing now, and it reminds me a bit of the Laurie Mains era in the mid-90s, just that fast, you know, running style of rugby.
5: Yeah, good comparison. And I think also Dave Rennie has said that they feel a responsibility. Yes, they've got to win test matches, and there are lots of different ways to do that, but they have a responsibility, or feel one anyway, to their fans to make it a bit fun to watch as well, which I think they are absolutely doing.
6: Yeah, 100%. Obviously, last night, bit of a dress rehearsal for South Africa, so to speak, with the likes of Tupouvai shifting to the flank and that. Just wondered what your thoughts were on that starting 15 last night. Is there anyone that you'd take out of there for someone else going forward to South Africa?
5: Yeah, it's a good question. Let me think. I think there might be a change in the second row. Josh Lord, much as he's been playing well, I think Sam Dowry was very good in the first two test matches. So if they are going to continue with Tupouvai at six, then I think Sam Dowry maybe shades Josh Lord in the second row. I like Vai'i at six, like you. I'd like to see them continue with that. They seem very keen on Jacobson at seven and obviously Artie's at eight. Other than that, last night, no. I think Quintipiaa had a great test. He and Geordie link up well. Roy Garden-Love, happy with that. Jordan McKenzie, I thought Morby had a good test. Yeah, I'm just going through the 15 for you, Casey. Really, I'm pretty happy with it, mate. Pretty happy. What about you?
6: Yeah, I certainly like the back line. I think Josh Morby has done enough to lock in that left wing position. I wasn't entirely sold on McKenzie at fullback and Jordan on the wing, but it seems to be working. Tyrell Lomax at tight end prop, still a bit iffy whether he's our best guy there. But other than that, yeah, I wouldn't change too much. If we were to run a 6-2 split on the bench in South Africa, how would you execute that?
5: Well, I'll tell you what I'd do, and I don't think they will, but I wouldn't have a reserve halfback on the bench. I know it's very risky because what if Cam Roygaard gets injured? But that guy can play 80 minutes every week if you want him to. They won't do that, I don't think, Casey. It's just a little bit too risky with injuries. But, you know, yeah, depending on the way they make up the back line, I mean, there's a lot of guys in the back line, the starting back line, who can play a lot of positions. So, yeah, I think maybe you'd go, I think Anton Leonard-Brown's been good. He can cover those midfield positions, and maybe a guy at the back who can cover all three. Yeah, or a halfback and a Leonard Brown. If you're going to go 6'2", that might just about cover it because you've got guys like Jordy Barrett, Josh Morby if he plays, Damien McKenzie, Ruben Love even, who can play a bunch of different positions. So yeah, they may go 6'2". You know, South Africa will in at least one of the tests.
6: Yeah, because it's funny you should say that about Roygaard playing 80, because that was my exact thoughts as well. And worst case scenario, if he does get injured, McKenzie's got to deputise at halfback, worst case scenario. But I'm thinking along the exact same lines. I'd give that a crack because they, like you say, Roygaard's, if he's not playing 80 minutes, he's playing 70, 75 minutes anyway. They seem to want him out there for the bulk of the game. And it's, I get this. There's a risk that if he does get injured 5 minutes of the game, not in a good spot. But, yeah, it's something I'd like to see. I'm not sure where Leroy Carter's at with his injury, but there's another guy that could go into halfback at a pinch.
5: Yeah, yep. Absolutely, he could. I do like the idea of having players on the bench, not just to cover injury, but what impact will they bring? You do all. Yeah, of course you have to cover the possibility that one of your starters is going to go down early. And last night, of course, we saw Cody Taylor go off before he would have come off, in a regular scenario. And, of course, you've got your reserve hooker there. But in the backs, Casey, I just like the idea of a player, okay, what's he going to add? Not how many positions does he cover, what is that bloke going to add? And, yeah, back to the halfback situation, I'd be quite happy for Cam Roygaard to play the majority of minutes. But I know that there's other things at play. Good to chat to you, mate. Call back anytime. We've got a big couple of months ahead to to negotiate. Let's do it together. Thanks for your call, Casey. Richard, hi.
1: How you doing?
5: Good, thank you.
1: Hey, look, second week in a row I've called. Unusual.
5: Good to have you with us, Richard. Let's make it a habit.
1: Yeah, I'd like to. Hey, look, I looked at last night and I think the last call sums up. It was reasonably clinical first half. But I think there are a couple of things Artie needs to take out of that, and that's in terms of game management, because I thought the first half was very free-flowing and we were able to turn that ball over quite quickly and keep it going. Second half, I noticed the difference was the Irish were lying over our side of the ruck, and it was taking that extra couple of seconds for the halfback to go, how am I going to avoid this twat when I ball out the back line?
5: Mm.
1: And that was, in effect, clinical slowing, but it's a blueprint. Other teams will look at that and go, oh, well, it certainly broke the All Blacks' rhythm. And I think Artie needs to be able to go up to the ref and say, hey, what's changed from this half, last half to this half? They're lying on our side. Not quite in the way, but they're doing enough to just slow it down that little bit.
5: One thing I've noticed with Artie is he does seem a lot more willing than Scott Barrett to question the referee and to open up what feels like an effective line of dialogue. I'm not sure it always sat that comfortably with Scott Barrett. It seems to with Artie. And you know, the point you've raised of making sure that stuff like that doesn't go on to the detriment of the All Blacks game plan is a big part of what captaincy is.
1: Yeah, for sure. For sure. And it's just something I think it's quite obvious it's going to carry on with most teams we play, because we looked very, very efficient in that first half. And that's all everybody's going to be concentrating is how do we break the All Blacks rhythm. The other thing I don't know if you remember last week, I was a bit worried about our loose forward mix.
5: Mm.
1: And I think Tupu Vai has got to be a starter on the blind. He's athletic, creates another headache for any team out wide in the back line because he's got pace, power, and he's a good ball handler. But I still felt when we were getting close to their line, we never thought it never seemed to me we're going to get a try here. We're going to have it. Whereas whenever the Irish got on our line, which was five times they got on our line, and every time you thought, there's going to be a try, and they got it three times. And we just don't quite have that oomph in the tight five as far as I'm concerned. I think we just need just that little bit more grunt, if you know what I mean. Mm. And I don't know where we're going to get it from. We're still just lacking a bit in power. Perhaps Simon Parker on the reserves, he could cover lock as well.
5: I thought Paddy Tuipulotu gave us a bit of grunt going forward last night. I take your point, Richard. And look, I mean, you want...

0: mobile ball carriers close to the line. I think Xavier Nehemiah off the bench did it, for example. Asafua Moore, you would have been impressed with the try he scored, you know, with the leg drive that he's able to create. I think that's something that he has over a Cody Taylor, for example. That ability close to the line to just say, look out, boys, here I come, you know?
1: Look, for sure. And Tui Pulito, I thought, made a big difference in our tight five, but I think what was also quite apparent is he's a one-half player. He's good for one half, and then after that, you've got to put some fresher legs on under him. So that was my opinion. And I kind of think that, you know, sort of going to South Africa, I'd like to see Parker feature in at least some of the midweek games with a stronger side, just on the blind, and maybe keeping him in the reserves to come in. I think we missed out not having another bespoke lock to come in and cover the locking position rather than having to shuffle Vi off the blind, where he was doing an outstanding job.
0: Indeed. You know? Yeah. Hey, Richard, great chat. 2 weeks in a row, mate. Let's keep it going. Call any time. You know the number. 0800 80 10 80. Appreciate your thoughts. South Africa, when we go there, Stormers, Sharks, Bulls before the first test. So that's set itself up really nicely. Three warm-up games before the first test, warm-up games, it's a silly way of putting it. They're not going to be easy. Those teams will want to beat us. Before the first test at Ellis Park, 5 weeks from today. So they've got a really good opportunity to try things out, as they have in these three test matches. You look at the positions where we've had three different starters in July. Blindside flanker, left wing. You know, Dave Rennie's tried a couple of things. In other positions, he's kept it very consistent. The Roy Gard Love axis at 9-10. Jordan and McKenzie is two of the back three. He hasn't changed much in that regard. Jacobson and Artie Savea have started all three test matches. So I just love the way that they've struck the balance between working on combinations but also giving blokes opportunities. I really, really like it. Bill, with you in just a sec. Couple of texts through. Piney, wow, what a weekend of sport so far, and it hasn't finished. Going under the radar, the smashing of the world mile record in London by Scottish athlete Josh Kerr, breaking it by over 3 seconds. That had flown under my radar. I'll check on that. Thanks very much. Jason, could not believe how much the Irish were talked up last night. Even Stephen Donald said afterwards, they're not the true number three in the world right now. Also, I don't know how Luke Jacobson escaped a red card. Yeah, I want to talk a bit more about that. Still a big step up required when we face the box and Australia, says Mark, and go Ryan Fox tonight. Indeed, totally agree with that. Bill, with you after this. Spare line, let's talk All Blacks till 1. Peter Alatini after 1 o'clock. But there is time for you to jump on and give us your thoughts, whether it's an overall view, something that you saw last night, or some predictions perhaps for the very, very important couple of months ahead. Back in a sec on Weekend Sport.
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6: Scrum feeds by Roy Gard. Taken off the back by Artie Savi. And good luck stopping Artie. You can't do it from 5 metres out. Artie Savi gets the All Blacks second of the night. 12-0, kick to come.
7: I loved that try. I loved it for the misdirection, because that scrum was right in front of the posts, and Reuben Love and Damien McKenzie and Cam Roygaard and Geordie Barrett and all the others were sort of whispering in the background and saying, hey, you know, which way are we going to go and all that sort of thing. And I'm sure the Irish thought, okay, which way are they going to go? Instead, Artie Savea just picks it up off the back of the scrum and charges over. I loved it. Bill, good afternoon.
8: How are you? I don't think the South Africans will be shuddering with fright after seeing the game last night. We've still got a bit to the flow of the game for us. Okay, it may have been messed up a bit by the Irish tactics, but the it wasn't. I wouldn't have given it more than a 7 out of 10, maybe 7.5.
7: I think that's okay, though, Bill. I think that's okay at this stage of the season. And you're right. I don't think South Africa shudder in their boots against anybody at the moment, because they're the number one team in the world by some distance. Everybody who plays them normally loses. I don't think they'll be shuddering either. But I think we will get a really good indication of where this All Black side is over the next 2 months.
8: That's right. I actually think that, I won't say we're being saved, but I think the fact that we're playing these provincial games to toughen us up, you know, before the test, will really suit us. This is what we had in the in past, you know, when on the long tours and things like that. Quite often, the touring team lost the first test, but with more hard midweek games and things like that, they got better for it. I actually thought that the Irish before the game would lose by 25 points. Okay, we lost by 21, but there was a soft try or two in there for us, and I think that 12 or 13 might have been a fair indication. I thought they would collapse in the second half, and okay, they came back. Now, with the I must ask Dave Rennie, if he's listening, did he see or listen to the game between the Canes and the Chiefs a few weeks ago, where 60 points were put on by the Canes? Because it don't seem to be that fairly treated, you know, as far as sort of trying out our players, for instance. I think that...
7: Oh, but I think there's a few Hurricanes in there, mate. I think there are more than... I think there are a lot of Hurricanes in there. I think they've been given their reward for winning Super Rugby. Look, I mean, I could reel them off if you like. Look, Roygaard, Love, Geordie Barrett, Billy Proctor, Josh Morby, Fehe Finiang and Awful, and that's just in the back line. Then you get into the front row and you find Xavier Numia, Asafo Amua, Tyrell Lomax, Peter Larkai is in there as well. I've

0: probably forgotten somebody. I think the Hurricanes have got a pretty representation, and rightly so, because of the way they played in Super Rugby. Bill, thanks for your call. Appreciate it very much. A lot of texts coming through. Let's get through a few of these. Tristan says, Pointy, that performance from the All Blacks, the best I've seen over the last 2 years. There's a clarity in the way they want to play the game, a clarity of combinations. 9, 10 and 12, perhaps even our 13, look set in stone for me, showing signs of a now cohesive unit. The real test, of course, will be the box. Ireland were our toughest test on paper, and paper, Tristan has put in inverted commas here, of the three, but I feel Ireland were quite poor by their standards in terms of unforced errors and the signs of an ageing team and the lack of depth. But we will continue to improve from here. Good signs. Good text, Tristan. Good text. Geordie Barrett should cover halfback, says this one. It's the only position in the back line he hasn't played. Look, I think if you asked him to, he probably would. Mark says, when was the last time we saw Artie run from the back of the scrum? That was really, really good. I think we've sorted our second five-centre combo. My only concern, says Mark, is against the bigger teams. How's Damien McKenzie going to cope? Plus, our pack against the box. Have a look at what they did to the Welsh pack last night. I've seen the score. I've seen the score in that South Africa-Wales game. I haven't had a look at the highlights, but I can almost say without fear of contradiction what I'll see when I do. The South Africans completely monstering the Welsh. A few other texts coming through here. After the game, I had a quick chat to Asafa Wamua, who had more minutes, I think, than he thought he would. Normally, the reserve hooker, you know, you see them come on, certainly not before about the 50-minute mark. Depending on how Cody Taylor's going, it might not be till the hour mark. But with the injury he suffered in the first half, Asafa Wamua came on and had the best part of 50, 55 minutes. I spoke to him after the game about how much he enjoyed it.
1: No, it was good. Obviously, didn't expect to come on that long. shout out to my brother, Coates. Hopefully, everything's all good. Hopefully, it's not too bad. But, yeah, you're in the black jersey. You got to stay ready. You never know what's going to happen. But, just happy to get the win tonight here at the Fortress.
0: And the leg drive was in evidence down here as you went towards the try line. Did you think you got it down first time?
1: No, I don't know what it was. Probably, I don't know if it was dirt or someone's elbow, but my eyes were like black. Like, I saw the big screen, my eyes were open, but I couldn't see anything. I definitely put it down. I didn't know if it was over the line or on the line. I'm not sure. But yeah, they watered it. Yeah.
0: And July, three tests, three wins for the All Blacks, a nice springboard to South Africa. What do you think the internal feeling is after your first three matches of the year?
1: I think we're pretty confident right now. I'm pretty clear on how we want to play the game. We're just building week by week. Still got a long way to go. But yeah, I feel like we're getting better each week, which is good. And leading to the SA Tour, if you get selected, yeah. Looking forward to it.
0: That's Asafa Wamua, if selected. Yeah, I think you'll be okay, Asafa, on that front. They'll take 44 to South Africa, we understand. Not exactly sure when the extended squad or the South African tour squad will be named. We'll try and find that out for you. But 44 players will travel to South Africa for what is set to be a terrific tour. And the fact they've got these warm-up games, and I keep on calling them that, these games before the test matches against quality opposition is just so comforting, really, to know that rather than just turn up and have a week before a big test match against South Africa at Ellis Park, there'll be games against the Stormers, the Sharks and the Bulls to work on combinations, to get match ready, to try a couple of things out, and then to hit the ground running in that first test match in the early hours of Sunday, the 23rd of August. That's when the first test match is. Stormers on the 8th, Sharks midweek on the 12th, Bulls on the 16th, South Africa on the 23rd. Then there's a midweek game against the Lions. Second test is on the 30th of August. That's in Cape Town. The third is back in Johannesburg, but this one's at Soccer City, or First National Bank Stadium, as it's called. And then off to Baltimore, of course. Whoever thought we'd be going to Baltimore? Well, we are in the middle of September. 9 to 1, News Talk ZB.
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10: Ball on the left-hand side, and Ireland wanting to play with it, but they left it behind.
11: Yes!
10: And Phil Jordan gets 51! Oh, you left it open for Will Jordan. You can't do that. 19-7. All Blacks strike right on back.
12: Yeah, that's Will Jordan's sixth try this year. 51st all-time. A couple of texts asking when Fabian Holland is due back. As I understand it, he'll be selected for the South African tour. That's, I think Dave Rennie said that either this week or last week, that Fabian Holland is on track to be available for the South African tour. So whether that means right away or at some stage during it, it'll be good to have him back out there as well. Jason, Josh Kerr won by 3 seconds, but he didn't beat the mile record by that margin. He lowered it by approximately 0.6 seconds. Yeah, and another text through here. Previous world mile record, 3:43.13. Hicham El Gharouj of Morocco set in July of 1999. The new world mile record, 3:42.66. Josh Kerr from the UK, half a second off a long-standing record. Yeah, what a performance from Josh Kerr. Final few texts before we go to the break. Peter Adottini after the 1 o'clock news point. I think you're being a bit harsh on the AB. 7 out of 10, conservative. I would have scaled it up to 8. Against France, only 6 training runs together, and the emotion of playing the first test in Christchurch against Italy, a game they were supposed to win, which they did by 30, but a bit messy, against a plucky Italian team. Last night, in my eyes, it's the best game the All Blacks have played since the quarter and semi-finals of the last World Cup. Good to see Artie finally running from the back of the scrum. Always been a fan of Big Six experiment with Tupou starting to work well. I thought the All Blacks controlled 45 minutes of the game. Good start, strong finish, 28-7 at halftime. The game was over. Lots to like. Counting down the days to the Tour of the Republic. Great thoughts as always from you, Gunner. Thanks indeed for that. Our success in South Africa says this one hinges on the health of our stars. Roygaard, Love, Mackenzie, Savea. If some of those guys get injured, and they might, we're in trouble. South Africa play

0: destructive, negative tactics. Can we combat this? I think we can. I think we can. I think Dave Rennie's shown us enough in the first three matches of his tenure that they're up for it. They are well and truly up for this. News next at 1. Peter Alatini, then more of your call.
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6: It's 1 o'clock. I'm Sandy Hodge. Nationals says New Zealand's sexual consent laws need to catch up with modern expectations around consent. If re-elected, the party will change the law to specify that consent must be actively given, meaning there must always be a yes or actions of it instead of an absence of no. National Justice spokesperson Paul Goldsmith says the law is just catching up with what's already being taught.
7: It really reflects that what we've been teaching our kids now for a long time, which is to say before sex you need to have a clear yes, not just silence.
6: Labor says the changes could be made now through an existing cross-party members' bill. Two US service members have been killed in Jordan and one is missing in action, marking the first American military fatalities from Iranian fire since March. Four American service members were taken to hospital as fighting between the US and Iran continues for a seventh consecutive night following a breakdown of ceasefire talks. BBC correspondent Nick Johnson says US Central Command hasn't disclosed their identities yet.
8: We have heard from the Defence Secretary Pete Hegseth on social media, who said, "Godspeed, heroes. Their sacrifice only stiffens our resolve."
6: There have been no more cases of H5N1 bird flu following enhanced surveillance around Wellington's south coast this weekend. The Ministry for Primary Industries says there's no evidence of mass mortalities in wildlife or infected poultry after a bird on Petone Beach and a second near Carterton tested positive earlier this week. Chief Veterinary Officer Dr. Mary Van Andel says they continue to have a strong public response about unwell or dead birds and they consider every notification and triage any suspected cases. They're urging people to report any sick or dead birds in a group and not to touch them. Our electricity and energy system faces risks. The Security and Reliability Council, which reports to the Electricity Authority, has released its first annual report. Among the challenges are keeping up with electrical standards, the decline of natural gas production, and cyber attacks. Council Chair Heather Royce says supply remains tight, but there are new renewable options coming online.
9: We are seeing a lot more solar, and it's predicted to increase a lot over the next few years. And we're seeing wind turbines popping up more and more around the country, and there's a lot of talk at the moment about battery storage.
6: Calls for the government to tighten up rules around colony cages used in factories. The European Commission has committed to a revision of animal welfare rules, including phasing out the cages for

0: laying hens and crates for pigs. The proposal would also prevent routine killing of male chickens born into the egg industry. Animal rights organisation SAFE's CEO Deborah Ashton says we need to take action in protecting animals.
1: The status quo is no longer acceptable, and around the world governments are beginning to make that decision, so it's time that New Zealand did that too.
0: Dozens of volunteers are being praised for keeping an iconic Wellington charity operating. Free Store collects surplus food from local eateries, sorting unwanted food and distributing to the community. Last year, founding organisation Renew Communities announced it would be halting after 15 years, with a group of existing volunteers then stepping up to form a new trust.
2: To Newstalk ZB Sport. Ryan Fox feels a friendly, high-profile playing partner was a key factor in his stunning third-round display at Golf's Open Championship. The New Zealander has rocketed into a share of second at Royal Birkdale after an 8-under par 62, equaling the lowest score in men's major tournament history. Fox was paired with two-time major winner and Olympic gold medal winner Xander Schauffele, who also had a good day out with a 4-under 66.
3: When you're out in the morning when the wind's down around here, there's almost some pressure on to shoot a score, and it was nice. Like, Xander and I had a lot of fun out there, both made a bunch of birdies and kind of fed off each other, and I would have taken 62 at the start of the day, that's for sure.
2: Fox is two shots behind leader Sam Burns, with the duo playing together in the final round's final group. 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A bittersweet feeling for the England football side as their World Cup campaign comes to an end. With the disappointment of semi-final defeat still lingering, they've beaten France 6-4 in the playoff for bronze to secure the country's best finish at the tournament in 60 years. Winger Bukayo Saka says he's happy with the final result, but still gutted they've missed out on tomorrow's title decider.
4: We had some amazing results, and in the end we fell short against Argentina, and yeah, it hurts a lot to all of us, and I'm sure it's the same for the fans back home, but we have to hold our head high and move on and focus on the next one.
2: And it's full steam ahead to South Africa for the All Blacks. They've dispersed from Auckland after an unbeaten July window under new coach Dave Rennie, capped off with a big win over rivals Ireland at Eden Park. Rennie says after taking a bit of a breather, they can really sink their teeth into their upcoming tour to the Republic.
5: We're in a good spot. It'd be nice to have a week off. Most of the guys have had big years, and then we're into it for 7 more weeks. But yeah, we've done a lot of planning and detail around that, so we'll go over there and give it our best shot.
2: The All Blacks are expected to name their squad for South Africa a week tomorrow. I'm Clay Wilson. That's Newstalk ZB News and Sport with Sanderson Vitamins from selected independent health stores nationwide. It's 5 minutes past one. Jason Pine is next.
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9: Met service forecast for all of Aotearoa. It's partly cloudy with isolated showers in Northland and Auckland. Coromandel Peninsula, Bay of Plenty and the Central High Country are also cloudy with the chance of a shower. Gisborne through to Wairarapa and Horowhenua to Wellington, cloudy periods developing through to the evening. In the South Island, Nelson, Marlborough and Buller have cloudy periods with isolated showers. In Canterbury, clears to fine. Greater Fiordland become fine after early cloud and showers clear. Otago is fine, while Southland and Clutha are mainly fine. Fine with increasing cloud and isolated coastal showers. That's your weather.
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11: Yeah, welcome back into the show. This is Weekend Sport on Newstalk ZB 107, talking All Blacks. 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Text messages on 9292. Just one from Dan before we get to Peter. Pony, what happens at the end of year with the championship? If the All Blacks and South Africa are level on points at the top, who goes through to the final? Yeah, so that's what the nation's championship is. There's two pools of six. you play everybody from the other.

0: pool, and then the top team from each hemisphere goes through. At the moment, we've had three wins. South Africa have had three wins, so we're joint at the top. The separator is number of wins and points difference if they end up level on points. So South Africa and New Zealand can't play each other in the final of the Nations Championship. It has to be one from the Northern Hemisphere, one from the Southern Hemisphere. France currently lead the Northern Hemisphere pool with 12 points, Scotland 11, England 10, Ireland 10. So that's the way that it works. Three from three for the All Blacks and six tries last night at Eden Park.
1: Roygaard on his right-hand side, Asafa Omoa thinks he's got it down.
2: Nick, as you can see on the last angle, you may award the try. The ball is clearly grounded.
1: The All Blacks score their fourth through Asafa Omoa. It's 26-7.
0: Yeah, one of the tries last night. Former All Black Peter Alatini, our expert analyst in radio commentary, he joins us. Sounds like you quite enjoyed that try from Asafa Omoa, Peter.
3: Yeah, by hearing by my little wahoo at the end, it was just a fantastic spectacle to be part of and calling alongside Elliot, obviously. But yeah, that try from Omoa, that came off, that was his second run. He busted through that first part of the line out, and then to come back and score that try was just, the impact that he had was huge.
0: Yeah, well, you've alluded to a question I wanted to ask, because before the game, you and I talked about how the All Blacks had to match Ireland's physicality. Did you feel they did that pretty well last night?
3: Yes, absolutely. I think that was a key point in their game where we had to really raise as against these teams that pressure us with their line speed and physicality, how are we going to respond? And I think the team under the management have really got that recipe going really well. And I suppose Barnes would be huge into that, Tana would be huge in that, being defense coach. And so the boys really did stood up. And it was really, I suppose, really pleasing to see that that level of hardness, I suppose, be reinstalled to the boys. There's a lot of confidence in what they're doing. So that really showed last night in their defence.
0: Yeah, just on the defence, they looked a lot more connected, didn't they, than they perhaps have at times during the last two tests. How pleasing was the defensive aspect of the All Blacks' performance last night for you?
3: Yeah, huge. I know everyone's been obviously impressed with the way we've been attacking, the intent to attack with optimism and positiveness, but there was definitely, obviously, teams were scoring what we may see as easy tries against our defence line. So that was definitely a key work on for the boys, but I think they really did answer that. I really allude back, I think there's just real clarity. It looks like there's real clarity, understanding of what they're doing, and which really builds that connection in the defence line, and which is the key part of a defense structure, is having that connection. And last night we just saw everyone just making really good reads, but more so the one-on-one tackle. We really did step up in that part and really did force the attack of Ireland, which we know is very strong. We kind of pretty much distinguished that amongst their dangerous players.
0: We're only three tests into Dave Rennie's tenure as head coach, but are you starting to see his fingerprints on this side?
3: Absolutely. Look, I've got much respect for Renz and what he's done. You know, I was fortunate enough to be coached by him for a couple of seasons before I left to Japan as such. But following

0: you play in the weekends.
1: When a new coaching team comes into an environment, any environment, Peter, you know, how challenging would it be for them to introduce their new ideas, but also just be very aware of the fact that they've got to keep on winning these games?
0: Yeah, exactly. I think that's probably the true test of a coach coming into an environment, especially the All Blacks environment, where you do have talent spread across. They've come from you know, usually really high-end super side. So bringing them together is the key, and understanding how they want to play. But I guess at the same time, they know the profiles of all the players, and what really kind of probably stands out is nothing's changed too much of his game plan. It's suiting the profile of the players that he selected, I suppose, is probably the key for him, and playing a style that really suits each individual. And there'll be little challenges that each individual will have to really execute what Dave wants. But I think it's in the right way that like I said, the profile that in terms of his game plan is suiting. So therefore, the boys are executing accordingly.
1: Are there any specific players who have caught your eye, maybe, you know, last night maybe, or across the three test matches? Anybody who you've been particularly impressed with?
0: Oh, look, I think across the board, I'd say I'm really liking what they're doing with Ruben Love. I think playing him in all three tests, starting him, you know, there's huge debate around who will be our team. We know we've had greatest teams with him, Bowden Barrett, and we've tried D Mac at 10, but especially at test level, just seeing Ruben Love just really settle in to a space. Game management's been massive for us to really have a look at how can you control the game, seeing the different areas. And we know the skill set and the talent this boy has, but he hasn't overplayed it. And I think that's been the real exciting part, because in due time, that'll come. And we know what he can do with ball in hand, and even in the way he can, you know, create things like Spencer used to do as such. But he's just not overplaying it. And I think in due time, we'll see him start come to fall when defences start to shift, that he'll show through in that space. I suppose another player I've been really impressed with is Morby. I think he's taken his chances, firstly with coming off the bench against Italy, and then starting last night. I was really impressed with his defensive reach. I felt him and Tupaia really did work well. There was a real connection there, and I felt Tupaia had his best game at centre, knowing that he's only had minimal opportunities there. But I could see you know, some really progressions, I suppose, in his game at centre, which is really relieving, because we have probably the biggest area that we have battled in was the midfield. The right combination, I suppose, with Jordy. Jordy's been really solid, but just finding that next player across. But those two have been fantastic. And in the forwards, look, everyone stood up. I thought Barry's been fantastic player. I thought Josh Lord last night stood up in a big test and good to see big Tupulotu coming back to his own. We know he's been, you know, hindered with a lot of injuries of late in the super season, but seeing him back in black last night and going back to what he gives us physicality in both attack and defence, but also, you know, running through a hole straight in. And I felt sorry for their poor last defender, because there was no way he was going to stop him close to the line.
1: So off to Africa now is going to present a very different challenge. What areas of the All Blacks game are going to be tested the most over the next couple of months in South Africa?
0: I think definitely, our set pieces were fantastic last night, but that's an area where the South Africans, the Blacks, really do launch off. You can see that's a big platform of how they really dominate in the game. And they are big and physical, and they've got skill, you know, with the addition of Tony Brown being in there in the attack space. So you can see how much they've improved in that space. The biggest thing, I think, when they come into the 22, I think the Irish did it to us again. When there's real momentum, it would be the ability to stop that. We know the South Africans across the board, and the physicality they bring in their forward pack, as in how do we make sure with those tackles, we'll have to be, we can't really let them go forward. We have to stop them in their tracks, really slow that ball down, so we're back on our feet and making sure that our structure, defence structure line has the ability to get off the line and make those hits, driving them back. Because effectively, the big forward pack is my thing. Once they get momentum, especially in our 22, they're very hard to stop.
1: Indeed. Loved having you in our commentary last night, Peter. Thanks for that, and thanks for joining us this afternoon, mate. Really enjoyed the chat, as always.
0: Always a pleasure, Piney, especially with Elliot as well. Thank you so much for having me.
1: Good on you, mate. Peter Alatini there, our expert analyst last night in commentary. Gee, he added a lot of enthusiasm as well as in

0: Right, and good to have him on the show as well. 1:17. Okay, let's open the lines again on the All Blacks. We've got James McConey coming around 1:45 or so. So we've got 20 minutes or thereabouts to talk some more All Blacks. After two, we'll flick our attention across to the Warriors and also to Ryan Fox. And we'll preview tomorrow morning's FIFA World Cup final as well, Spain v Argentina. But lines back open on the All Blacks, 0800 80 10 80. Anything that you want to pick up on from what you heard from Peter Alatini there? Be keen to hear on from you as well, who has stood out the most for you over the last 3 weeks? You know, when you think back over last night, the night before, or the Saturday before rather, in the first test in Christchurch, who do you think has come out of these three tests with a, you know, with a bit of a spring in their step, heading off to South Africa, thinking, you know what, that guy might be quite important to us? I think Quinn Tupia last night was really, really, really good. Geordie Barrett's been our first choice, second five. I don't think there's too much argument there. And Quinn Tupia plays mainly there for the Chiefs. So the move one out to 13 is not necessarily a natural position for him, but I thought Quinn Tupia was quietly tremendous last night. He didn't necessarily stand out in, you know, running in the loose or, you know, massive big hits, but his defensive reads and Peter picked up on it there. The way he and Josh Morby in particular on that left side worked together, I thought Quinn Tupia had an excellent test match. Look, I'm a big fan of Billy Proctor. I'm a Hurricanes fan after all. But he hasn't quite yet made that step from super level to test level. Quinn Tupia and Geordie Barrett just appeal as our midfield combo right now. Jason, I feel a renewed enthusiasm, says Jen, for our rugby. A grand start with exciting new team, new coaching staff, attitude seems really positive, and your callers have positive, interesting views. They do, Jen, I agree. I've often said that the weekend sport audience is the best audience on News Talk ZB. I'm biased, of course. Brent, don't let me down.
1: I won't let you down. I made a bit of money off that game last night.
0: Oh, good.
1: Yeah, and I loved it. It was a great game. I'll just tell you a quick thing. I went to Upper Hutt, watched the Chiefs women's and the Wellington women's. What a phenomenal game. And I want to... There's a lady that was on this microphone. What a lovely lady. Like, you guys down here you have some good things happening. So there's some young kids throwing fire in the air and there's a marae beside it, and really just a nice, quiet, restful place. And the game was phenomenal. Yeah, yesterday I had a lot of fun.
0: Great. Great to hear, Brent.
1: But the All Blacks, I thought everything went well for us last night. And, I'm thinking we might be able to win one test over there, maybe. I think the midweek games like you said, hopefully they'll tune us up and then we'll be able to have a bit of a go. I was just worried about our lineout. Sometimes I get a bit concerned now with Cody Taylor. Hopefully he's not too bad and can carry on. How many other players, like you said, 44, so that's another 10?
0: Yeah.
1: From this?
0: Yeah, 9 or 10 more, yeah. So... Yeah, and just on the line-out, yeah, I think that is definitely still a work on for the All Blacks. I haven't seen the stats. I'll pick them out. But, you know, you often hear about hookers having core roles. And Cody Taylor and Asafa Amua are very good hookers. Amua still has thrown into the line-out. He'll admit, is still a work on for him, you know, even at super level. But, yeah, you've got to get that set piece right. I would say they'll probably, in a squad of 44, Brent, they may well take four hookers. Especially if Cody Taylor's carrying a bit of a calf niggle, they may well take another, you know, they might take four, especially with the midweek games and that sort of thing. As far as locks are concerned, I think Fabian Holland will go. I think they might take one more lock as well. Jamie Hanna's been added to this side in the last little while, so I think he'll go. It'll be interesting to see the extras they add in terms of which positions they go for.
1: Are they, the NPC starts a couple weeks.
0: Yep.
1: Because they're going to probably, maybe two or three players might pop up out of the blue, like you might get a fella from Waikato or Canterbury or something like that, pops up. Are they allowed to send them over to Africa if there's some injuries
0: yep.
1: or no?
0: Yep, absolutely. Yep, absolutely. And I guess the most prominent one there is Richie Mo'unga, Brent. You know, Dave.

0: Vrenny, as I understand, it's been working quite hard behind the scenes to try and get Richie Moonga included in the squad. Hasn't been successful. So Richie won't be named in the squad, which a few people have asked, when's it going to be named? I heard Clay Wilson in the News at One say tomorrow week. Next Monday is when it is set to be named, the 27th of July. So that's when we'll find out. But yeah, they can pick anybody basically, apart from Richie Moonga, pretty much. And yes, if there's an injury, then Richie could come in. It has to be like for like, though. I've heard it suggested that, for example, if they lost a prop, could they bring Richie in? Yeah, I mean, someone's going to get injured on this tour. Of the 44 of them, somebody is going to get injured in South Africa. I think that is probably a foregone conclusion. It's inevitable. So it'd be interesting to see who they take initially and who might come in. Brent, good to talk to you, mate. Glad you enjoyed yesterday too. Stefan, hi.
1: Hey, Jason, how you going?
0: Very good, Stefan. Thanks for calling.
1: I would give us a 6.5-7.
0: Okay, pretty solid. Where's the improvement area for you then?
1: Well, what I was pleased about last night was, and I noticed no one's really talked about it, we still put points on the board when we had a yellow card against us.
0: Mm. Yep.
1: And that was really good to see. But for me, I do think that on any other day with other officials on the thing, I think that could have become a red.
0: Put it this way, Stefan. If it had been upgraded to a red, I don't think you would have got too much of an argument. I always think about it in those terms. If they had come on and said, actually, there's no mitigation, it's a red card, would there have been uproar? And I don't think there would have been. It was probably the one blot on Luke Jacobson's copybook across this entire series.
1: I would agree with that. And it was a brain explosion in some ways. But I think that's the area I think we've got to worry about, is that we do have the odd time where different players will have those incidents. And we've just got to make sure our discipline's a little bit better in that space. We can't afford to do that at a later in a match where it's going to have more of a value for the opposition. But I think overall, even though I'm saying it's 6.5-7, I think you've also got to say is without anything against the Italians, it is a step up in opposition. So a 6.5-7 for me is still showing some good solid improvement across the board. I do think that it will be interesting to see who they pick for the African tour on top of that squad. But for me, the thing is, I think the big thing I saw from looking at the stats was for Ireland, they were relying on one or two players. But for the All Blacks, the in those core areas, it was a team effort across the board. And I think that's the only thing we've got to really take on board, that's where we're going to be effective against South Africa, is that we don't have just one well-known threat. We've got a few across the board. So I think our trajectory is in a good place. I'm really happy with how we're going. And the language you're hearing from the players, I think, is also sort of showing you that they're feeling a lot more comfortable and clear in what they have to do. I do think it's a seven's a good place to be, but I think we've got to worry about the line out. We've got to worry about our putting ourselves in unnecessary pressure moments, and how we go to move forward with that, just so that we're still improving and keeping those contact meters. Because where we got over Ireland, I don't think you'd necessarily be able to take points too often against a South African side.
0: I reckon 6.5-7 is good, Stefan. And I reckon that's what the All Blacks would mark themselves, you know, because it gives them room for improvement. I think it's a very fair mark and gives them plenty of growth areas, if that's what we want to call them. Yeah, just on the yellow card. Thanks for your call, Stefan. This on the yellow card. When Jacobson came off, then, you know, it was 14-0 at that stage. All Blacks hot on attack. And I think, you know, we're a pretty good chance to score and go 21-0 ahead. Instead, Luke Jacobson gets 10 in the bin. Ireland come down the other end, and all of a sudden it's 14-7. And we're down to 14 men. It was basically a 14-point swing from being 21-0 up, you know, nearly, to being 14-7. And then it was Ireland who coughed that ball up for Will Jordan to score his try. That was a mistake, an absolute error from Ireland. So you do have

0: to be careful in those situations. I felt it was a really interesting part of the game where if Ireland had had a bit more about them, they could, while Jacobson was off, have looked to close the gap even further. Instead, they coughed that try up to Will Jordan and then away the All Blacks went again. Just on Jacobson, I've had a few texts through. He has been very good. No one was talking about him when the squad was named. In fact, that's not quite accurate. People were talking about him because they were saying, you know, is Luke Jacobson really worth his place in there? Could we have gone with somebody else? Bit of a journeyman, you might say. He's been around for a while. He's never really stamped his mark on any position in the All Blacks. Luke Jacobson has had a very good 3 weeks. He is now the incumbent in the number 7 jersey for the All Blacks under Dave Rennie. Who among us would have said that 3 weeks ago? 128. Roger, with you after this. Spare line if you want to jump aboard. 0800 80 1080.
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12: Roygaard has options on his left, directly from the left-hand side of the uprights. It's opened up. Reuben Love wriggles his way through, but held.
13: Yes!
12: Damien McKenzie, though, will make it 33-14. Kept to come.
0: Yeah, Damien McKenzie finishing off. Reuben Love, I think Reuben Love should have gone off actually before that. When he came down in the air, I'm assuming he's okay, and he wanted to stay on, but they used, as Elliot Smith said in commentary, half of the available strapping tape from the Chemist Warehouse to get him back out there. You could tell he wasn't 100%, but wanted to stay, kicked the final conversion, then came off. I think he's okay. I haven't heard anything to the contrary, but yeah, I think he should have come off. Robin says, why wasn't that Irishman sent off? We'll come to that in just a sec, because I want to get to a couple of other texts, and also to Roger. Roger, g'day.
14: Hey, mate. Hey, Piney. Congratulations on your radio assist last night. I thought you did well, mate. There's four numbers in the All Blacks that I'm really concerned about going to South Africa. One, three, 7

0: 17 and 18. I just, oh, man, I know our boys are good and we're all good and everyone's worried about it, everything else, but if we can't get that grunt up front, mate, if the boys just, I just don't think we're big enough to handle them under pressure. And I just wonder, that's our country, whatever, our programs, our lakes, our whatever. I don't know, man. I'm just worried. I'm also worried that, you know, you need a nine on the bench. I don't know. What do you think about those props, mate?
1: Yeah, I'm just trying to work out what the best starting front row is. And I think it's what we've got. I think it's De Groot. If we'd leave the hookers out of it for the purposes of this discussion, yeah. Roger. I think De Groot and Lomax are probably the right two to start, although I do like the idea of Tyrell Lomax coming off the bench and Fletcher Newell starting at tight head. Then you look at the likes of... I really like Xavier Numia. I think he adds a lot. George Bauer, Basilio Tossi are the others. I think our set piece has been okay. Is that where you're most worried, in the set piece, or is it more in hitting rucks and things like that?
0: No, I reckon it's set piece at scrum, and then as the game goes on and the pressure comes on, I just worry that we start getting blown over, we start losing penalties. I mean, these guys are big boys, man. I don't know. I'm worried.
1: It's a valid concern, Roger. They are big guys. Yeah, that's before you start getting to their locks and their loosies. They are massive men, mate. They are huge. But, you know, technique often has a big say in this. I think, you know, Ethan De Groot's a very good scrummager. Tyrell Lomax has often been regarded in that way. Fletcher Newell is really finding his feet at test level. I hear you, mate. I do. And I think it'll be a big part of deciding this series. Let's chat often over the next couple of months, mate, and maybe see how we're going.
0: Excellent. Cheers, Bonnie.
1: Good on you, Roger. 0800 80 10 80 is our number. G'day, Jason. Geordie Barrett says, Brian, he is, in my opinion, the most consistent and vital and impactful player for the All Blacks, especially defensively. We're so lucky to have him. Brian, I agree. I think he's been terrific. Text here, I reckon watching last night was like watching the old All Blacks. They have their mojo back. I agree. Jason, what a spectacle, says Tony. Do you think Josh Morby slotted in so seamlessly, not only because of his skills, but also because it's mainly the style that the Hurricanes play? Quintipiah found his rhythm last night with that style. I think the All Blacks will find success in South Africa. It'll be very interesting to see what Tony Brown comes up with to attack our new defensive line, which is a bit thin and relies heavily on individuals making their tackles. No more pods in sight, but I feel sorry for those that use the fat man's track. It doesn't exist anymore. With our current style, everybody travels at speed on all tracks. Good to see the tight five keeping up. Thank you, Tony. Yeah, good observations. I had a quick chat after the game last night to Tupouvai, who was, of course, the big talking point selection-wise heading into this test match because of the fact that he played in the six jumper. He was given a decent crack there last year. I think four of the first five test matches of last year, Tupouvai wore the number six. Then they said, okay, well, this isn't really working, so go back into the second row. Ian Foster played Tupouvai once at blindside. That was in, was it the test match before the World Cup against South Africa? I think it was that one. So he got one test under Ian Foster there, four or five under Razor. And last night he was given his first crack at it under Dave Rennie. So how did Tupouvai find it?
2: Yeah, 100%. You definitely enjoy coming back to the Garden and putting on a performance like that for our nation. It was awesome. And yeah, I felt like it was pretty smooth starting at six and then slotting into lock. But yeah, I think that's something that's been spoken about all week, and I didn't want to let the coaches down, and I felt like I did my job there, so yeah.
1: You certainly did that. Was it a very different week for you? Lots of, I get, you know, if you're playing lock, you know really what you have to do with six. It's a bit different, although you've played there before. How different was the week for you as you prepped for such a big test match?
2: Yeah, I don't think it was different. I think it was more around understanding the role as a six. I felt like I covered the lock role pretty good last week, and they kind of gave me confidence that I could just focus on the one role this weekend. Look, when you got quality loose forwards that you can lean on and learn off, makes my job pretty easy. And yeah, I was just pretty glad that I got out there and showcased my talents to the world. So yeah, it was awesome.
1: You certainly did. Good win too. Three wins from three in July. Pretty satisfied All Blacks squad as you start thinking about the next challenge, a big challenge in South Africa.
2: Yeah, you know, us All Blacks, we don't get satisfied. We always look to get better, and

0: Look, we'll enjoy the win tonight, but we know what's coming ahead in Africa. A very, you know, challenging South Africa squad, and yeah, it's going to be awesome. It's going to be a tournament like no other, and yeah, can't wait.
1: Tupou Vaa'i there. You know, I guess the thing with him playing at six is that it allows you to have two loose forwards on the bench, but that also telegraphs what they're going to do. If, for example, they named a specialist lock on the bench as well as having Tupou Vaa'i in the six jumper, you do have that flexibility to keep him at six. If things are going well, just keep him there. And if you need to make a replacement in the second row, you bring on your specialist lock reserve. So, again, there's some options there as far as Dave Rennie is concerned. I think they have to continue with it. I think Tupou Vaa'i had a good game last night. He played blindside until Patrick Tuipulotu went off, and then he went into the second row. I mean, the versatility that he brings and the flexibility around how you use your bench alone is a great reason to have him there. But also you say, okay, let's look at him in isolation as a blindside flanker. What does he bring? The physicality, clearly. The line-out option, obviously. But also, I just think he was good in the loose with a bit of an extra license in that area than he would have if he was playing in the second row. I really like Tupou Vaa'i in the six jumper. And again, there's real competition for that jersey. Peter Larkai in the first test. Wallace Setiti, let's not forget him, last week. Tupou Vaa'i now. Simon Parker hasn't even had a crack yet. And there are others. Luke Jacobson, if needed, can play six. Anton Segner. Dave Rennie has just got together a collection of loose forwards who are, for the most part, very multi-purpose. And look, I don't think any of us can reliably predict what the starting 15 will be for the first test against South Africa. We could probably, I think, agree on 10, 11 of the positions. But there are a few around the loose trio, the back three. They're probably the ones, maybe in the front row, where the starting 15 could be a topic for discussion. Looking forward to seeing how they go. So the Stormers in Cape Town next for the All Blacks on the 7th of August. The 44-man squad to tour the Republic will be named tomorrow week. We'll take a break, come back. James McConey going to join us. Fresh from watching this absolutely bizarre third and fourth place playoff at the FIFA World Cup this morning. England winning it by 6-4. 6-4. What did James McConey make of that and of the All Blacks as well? He's with us after this.
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3: 1:43 on Newstalk ZB. England have won bronze at the World Cup, beating France 6-4 in Miami. 6-4.
4: Collected here by Jude Bellingham. And suddenly, it's France who are backtracking. Bellingham, it's brilliant. Is it going to be number six? Oh, you bet it is. What a way to sign off at the end of the World Cup. World class. France 4, England 6.
3: Yeah, you're not mishearing it. 6-4, England won. Their best finish at a World Cup in 60 years as they take home the bronze medal. James McConey watched it from the UK. I'm not sure from where, but what did you make of it all, James?
5: Well, madness at the Bay Horse Pub in Leeds where I've watched the game. And I only say that because most of the night the DJ was drowning out any of the football commentary. They had it on all the big screens. But, I mean, when Shakira, Hips Don't Lie comes on, Piney, well, then your hips cannot lie. And really watching the locals kind of celebrate but also wonder what might have been, because Bukayo Saka, who I think is actually England's best player, scoring a hat trick. And I know he's had an Achilles injury, but I'm sure Thomas Tuchel, the England manager, will be thinking, maybe I got this all horribly wrong.
3: That's the crazy thing, though, isn't it? Hindsight is a wonderful thing. And it's a game that really, you know, before it was saying nobody really wants to play in it. But I guess once you're out there, you might as well go as well as you can. But I don't think anybody picked 6-4. It's a crazy old score. England were 4-0 up. I thought they were going to lose it from 4-0 up. You know, how do you even try to assess their World Cup campaign when this is the end of it, a 6-4 win in the third place match?
5: Well, I know I'm probably going to sound like a hindsight guy, but play the tapes, Piney. I told you, I think, early in the piece when Tuchel first selected his team, I thought he got it wrong, omitting Cole Palmer, Foden, and also Trent Alexander-Arnold and others, you know. They're X-factor players, and I think they need to be in your squad, and you need to deploy them at the right time. He didn't have that sort of artillery. So in the end, he even ignored Bukayo Saka, who's been the standout player for Arsenal in their champion in their premiership season this year. So I think the way I look at England is, yes, the talent is there, but I don't think Tuchel fully appreciated what he needed at the tournament. And I think, you know, there's been All Blacks coaches who have probably done the same thing over the years. And the best thing you can do is just go, who do you think is, who can you call on in those big games, and who's going to be the difference maker? And England just didn't have that in the end. It was all based around Harry Kane and Jude Bellingham. And sorry, everyone's coming out of the pub right now. But that's the one thing that I think Tuchel, he might struggle to keep his job after this.
3: Yeah, and I guess that's the thing. This won't paper over any cracks, because I get the feeling, and you'll be able to confirm this, that the last 48 hours heading into this game haven't been about previewing this game. The review, the post-mortem, I presume, has been continuing over the semi-final loss to Argentina.
5: Yes, and when I watched it on the BBC straight away, I think Wayne Rooney, Micah Richards, and another pundit it took them 2 minutes, all of 90 seconds, really, just to get stuck into Thomas Tuchel and his decision to park the bus. It wasn't just one bus, it was two. It was a Leyland and a Bedford in front of the goal. It didn't work.

0: Argentina were all over them in that last 20 minutes. And it was a really sad way to, I think, to exit the tournament. But this is the whole thing, Piney, is I just don't think that people right now, if you're a football person out there, if you love your soccer, you need to find someone. It's going to be hard to find a Messi, right? Let's admit it. It's hard to find someone like that. But you might be able to find a Rodri, who's the guy who plays a holding midfielder position. He's around the center circle. He touches the ball more than anyone else for Spain. He'll be in the final tomorrow, and you'll watch him. He pulls all the string. He is the quarterback of that team. And, I mean, in comparison, Messi is kind of like quarterback, running back, and wide receiver all in one. He's everything to Argentina. But, look, we need to all in New Zealand in football is to start looking at tiki-taka football, which is getting closer to the person in possession, moving the ball around, letting the ball beat the man. It can be done, and we need to change it immediately.
1: All right. That's the challenge laid down for footballers in New Zealand. We watched this game at breakfast time. Your breakfast time would have been All Blacks v Ireland in Test match rugby. What did you make of it all from afar?
0: I thought that that game, to me, was a statement game for Quinn Tupaia, because I think people are sort of making noises about waiting for Lester Whanganuku to come back. Who's going to play centre? Is Billy Proctor up to it? I think Quinn Tupaia, he's had such an exceptional season. It would be a shame for him not to get the minutes on the field. And I thought he was outstanding. The other thing is Tupavai at blindside. I think they need to continue with that experiment, having a bigger blindside, a bigger body, a line out forward. I know that you lose a little bit in terms of explosiveness. So you've got Peter Larkin and Wallace Atiti waiting in the wings. But I think it's worth it. I honestly think there's enough good carriers, ball carriers, and Quinn is one of them, and Geordie Barrett's the other, where you're kind of getting loose forward style carries from those guys. So why not? Let's just keep Tupavai in the mix at six.
1: Do you think Asafo Amua is starting to put a bit of pressure on Cody Taylor as the starting hooker?
0: Yes. But I wonder whether it's, you know, those guys who are just perfect for the 60-minute mark?
1: Yeah.
0: Or the 50, in 50 minutes when it comes to front rowers. Maybe that's, I mean, it's good enough for Malcolm Marks, right? So maybe it's good enough for Asafo Amua. But I think he should always be in the 23. He's so explosive. I think we need to be honest about what the Hurricanes brought to rugby and actually made it watchable and also took games away from teams. And it's good to see Xavier Numeer out there as well. These ball runners, it's kind of the only way forward for the All Blacks, because it's the one thing I thought the difference between the All Blacks in these first three tests is their how comfortable they are on the ball and how good they are at making yards in difficult positions. So, I'm all for Asafo to be always in the 23.
1: Yeah, I agree. Always great chatting to you, James. I don't know, will they play any more Shakira, or is the pub closed now? Do you have to go elsewhere for your next musical, your next musical interlude?
0: Well, Piney, as you know, I always tell you this as a friend and as a colleague, don't look back in anger, I heard you say, because they've played Oasis, and that means it's time to leave. So I'm glad they did that rather than Robbie Williams' Angels, which I think is a bit too much of a cliche. But don't look back in anger, an absolute banger. Maybe you could play us out with that.

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11: 5 to 2. News at 2, and then we're back with a number of things to cover off between 2 and 3, including Ryan Fox. I'm sure you've caught up with this, but he has shot an 8-under par 62 in his third round at the Open Championship at Royal Birkdale. That equals the lowest score ever in men's major tournament history. He's rocketed up the leaderboard into a share of second place. Ryan Fox is in a share of second, heading into the final round of the Open Championship. We always celebrate Sir Bob Charles winning the Claret Jug in 1963. And now, 63 years on from that, Ryan Fox has the chance to emulate him. He is just 2 shots behind the leader, Sam Burns. They will play together in the final round's final group. 1:20 a.m. New Zealand time is when you need to set your alarm if you're of a mood to watch a bit of history, we hope, playing out. So Ryan Fox, 1:20 tomorrow morning, will tee off in the final group. Just 2 shots behind Sam Burns, with a chance to be just the third New Zealand male to win a major championship. So Bob Charles, Michael Campbell, and now Ryan Fox could join that rarefied air. Ryan Fox could win a major. And you know what? I would just absolutely love to see it. How good would that be? Phil Tatorangi going to analyse the third round and give us prospects for the fourth round in around half an hour from now. We'll also cover off the Warriors, of course, winning last night, beating the Dragons. Slade Griffin, assistant coach, going to chat to us after 2, and then a look ahead to tomorrow morning's FIFA World Cup final, Spain v Argentina.
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24: It's 2 o'clock. I'm Sandy Hodge. National says the country's high levels of sexual violence show the need for clearer consent laws. If re-elected, the party says it will ensure consent is actually given, meaning there must be a yes rather than the absence of a no. Justice spokesperson Paul Goldsmith says sexual violence in New Zealand is an extremely serious problem.
25: This change is not going to dramatically change that overnight, but it is sending a clear signal and aligning the legislation with what we're teaching our kids.
24: Labour and the Greens say National could get this across the line now, as it's got cross-party support on the issue, rather than making it an election promise. The US has carried out a 7th consecutive night of strikes on Iran. Iran's military says it's responded by targeting American allies in the region, including Kuwait. The renewed fighting comes after the US reimposed a blockade of Iranian ports and Tehran declared the Strait of Hormuz shut. BBC correspondent Parham Gobadi says this is one of the most dangerous moments for Iran and the region.
26: We are receiving images of bridges being destroyed, tunnels being targeted, people getting killed, other infrastructure, energy, electricity, grids are being targeted.
24: Boris Johnson has expressed sympathy for outgoing British Prime Minister Sir Keir Starmer. This comes as Andy Burnham will be sworn into the top job on Monday local time. Johnson, who was Prime Minister from the UK from 2019 to 2022, had some parting words on Sky News.
27: There's absolutely no point in bitterness ever about these things. I feel a bit sorry for Keir sometimes. I couldn't quite understand why he was so unbelievably unpopular.
24: Controversial influencer Andrew Tate and his brother Tristan have been arrested in the United States after British authorities announced they were bringing further charges against them. The BBC reports the UK's Crown Prosecution Service has charged Andrew Tate with seven further counts of rape, along with allegations including sex trafficking

0: and child pornography offences. Tristan Tate faces charges including rape, sexual assault and arranging trafficking for sexual exploitation. Virtual reality is helping researchers develop how physically impaired people evacuate during a fire. 16 wheelchair users participated in a range of VR simulations, mimicking a multi-story building evacuation to help develop better escape systems. University of Canterbury master's student Wing Yu Ma says most want to have an intercom or a fire warden sharing information in these scenarios. She says it's even more important when waiting in a place of refuge rather than being able to evacuate themselves through a lift.
1: Most of the participants that I spoke to reflected that they don't feel fully involved during evacuation drills. More needs to be done in terms of evacuation designs.
0: Hopes the new trail around the Gentle Annie campground near Westport will entice more families to visit. The 3 kilometre walking track up Gentle Annie Point is open to the public with a gravel path for cyclists expected to be finished later this year. There's also a track off the main route that leads people to Nikau Falls and plans for a backcountry hut in the near future. Kawatiri Nature Environment and Community Trust Manager Luke Robertson says it's exciting for the local community.
2: To News Talk ZB Sport, the All Blacks are beginning to think of Africa as they head for a week off before regathering for rugby's greatest rivalry. A 44-strong squad's expected to be named on Monday week for the 8-match tour beginning on August 8th. Attack coach Mike Blair says there's a lot they can take out of the island win heading to South Africa.
3: I've had not much sleep and not much review. My thoughts during the game, generally really positive. A lot of the stuff we trained and we talked about, we were able to put on the pitch. Still some bits that we can do better, definitely.
2: International rugby coverage with Access Solutions, elevating you and your business to a higher level. Warriors coach Andrew Webster knows there's still plenty to work on as their push for a top four finish in league's NRL continues. They've reclaimed second with 7 rounds to play after a scratchy 20-12 win over the cellar-dwelling Dragons at Mount Smart. Webster says it certainly wasn't their best night out, even if the visitors deserve credit.
4: They're a hard-working side, you know, combined with some experience and some youth that are fearless at the moment and certainly made it hard for us. We also made it very hard for ourselves. We looked like we were doing something well and then we just sucked the life out of ourselves with something silly.
2: The win does, though, close the gap to leaders Penrith to just 2 points after the Panthers' upset loss to the Broncos on Friday. An ability to largely brush off the historical ramifications of his round have helped golfer Ryan Fox join an exclusive club on day 3 at the Open Championship. He's carded an 8-under-par 62 at Royal Birkdale to move into a tie for second, 2 shots off the lead heading into the final round. It equaled the lowest score in men's major championship history. Fox says while the record crept into his head around the 10th hole, he was able to get on with business.
5: To be honest, standing on the last tee, I'm going, well, if I can get one in the fairway here, you can get a wedge or a 9-iron in there and maybe have a putt for 61. But I was pretty happy to have that 40-footer out of the fairway trap and didn't have a great first putt, but very happy the second one went in the middle.
2: And Scott McLaughlin's qualified third for the IndyCar race in Nashville tomorrow, with Sir Scott Dixon starting 5th and Marcus Armstrong 8th. I'm Clay Wilson. That's News Talk ZB News and Sport with Sanderson Vitamins from selected independent health stores nationwide. It's 2:05. Jason Pine is next.
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7: Next service forecast for Tāmaki Makaurau. It's partly cloudy with isolated showers, but clearing for the rest of the day through to the evening. And we've got southwesterly winds, an overnight low of 8 degrees. And tomorrow, expect clouds with a few showers developing in the afternoon. We've got light winds, then southeasterlies developing in the Arvo, a high 15 degrees, overnight low 7. And to Tuesday, expect a fine day with southeasterlies turning southwesterly in the afternoon, a high of 15, dropping to a low 6 degrees.
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9: 2:07, welcome back into the show. Welcome into the show. This is Weekend Sport until 3. I'm Jason Pine. Andy McDonald running the cutter. Tim Beveridge after 3 with the Weekend Collective. Before that, golf. Ryan Fox, a 62, as you heard in our sports news. Phil Tatodang is going to break it down for us. And what does he have to do, Ryan Fox, to win the claret jug?

0: Slade Griffin along shortly. Warriors assistant coach as we run an eye over their win last night over the Dragons. It wasn't pretty, but a win's a win and up to second again. Go the Warriors. And we'll preview tomorrow morning's FIFA World Cup final. Spain v Argentina with football writer at The Athletic, Seb Stafford Bluer. Your calls and correspondence continue to be welcome. 0800 80 10 80 is our number, 9292 for your text messages. 2:07. Let's get into it and bring you right up to date with some of the stuff that's happened in the last little while that you might have missed, in case you missed it. Another stage win for the yellow jersey holder on the Tour de France.
1: He's won in Le Markstein before. Gritted teeth. Now he'll start to celebrate as he checks yet again. The power of Pogacar proves to be too much. It's Tadej's 25th stage of the Tour de France.
0: Incredible, extending his lead at the Tour de France. Pogacar now 4.5 minutes ahead of his closest rival. In Belgium, Mercedes continued their qualifying dominance in Formula One.
2: Before the end of his lap, and he left it right until his final flying lap. But he makes it. Kimi Antonelli, 6 poles for him this season, and 10, count them, 10 out of 10 for Mercedes.
0: Yeah, Antonelli on pole. Liam Lawson's going to be 9th on the grid when it gets underway tomorrow morning, thanks to a couple of penalties from his rivals. A bit closer to home in the NRL, the Canberra Raiders, too good for the Bunnies.
3: Great position here, South Sydney. Totola got the ball away. It's been picked up by Jed Stewart, who set sail to the northern end of GIO Stadium. Stewart feasting on a loose ball and signalling a long way from home. Is that the try to get Canberra home?
0: Yeah, it was. 34-24 the final. The Bulldogs, meantime, far too good for the Tigers.
4: Charged down, and that's going to be offside, surely.
5: He piled, he
4: no, play on, not offside. Picked up and Chinkum Tom. They rise here at Homebush. Buller, Chinkum Tom gets rid of it. Curran is over. Curran is in.
0: Final score 32-0 there. And to Rugby's Nations Championship, France overcame Japan in Tokyo.
6: Miafu plays scrum half. There's Luku. And the taken by Jalibert. It is pure class from France. Before the lungs have even opened for Japan, the French have scored.
0: 42 points to 15. The Wallabies crushed Italy.
7: Skips out of a couple. Still going. A hulking run there from Valentini. Donaldson! Win.
0: 57-10 the final. Scotland pulled away late from Fiji.
8: Fundamelva tearing after it. Off he goes.
9: Fundamelva's taken it. Plucked it from the sky. Tangi Tangi Valu gets him. Bayless on the inside. And Toby off his bootlaces applies the killer touch.
0: 33-17 there. And the Springboks continue to be a class above. 43-0 victors over Wales.
10: What has been a tremendously successful South African line on it. Just look at the impetus of his injection into the rolling
11: room. Hear what matters in sport. Weekend Sport with Jason Vine and the Volkswagen Amarok V6. Uncompromised capability, premium comfort. 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
0: 11 minutes past 2. The Warriors have survived a scare against NRL strugglers St George at Go Media.
12: Now the kick in from them. They're trying to catch the Warriors. Neffigan behind. Schedule 2 running through. He kicks it ahead. Now the race is on to the back. It goes into touch. And that will be that. A hard fought game. Here at Go Media Mount Smart Stadium in Auckland. The Warriors come away with the W. They have beaten the St. George Illawarra Dragons 20 points to 12.
0: Yeah, the Warriors winning it after trailing by 2 at halftime. They shut the Dragons out in the second half to reclaim second place on the ladder. Warriors assistant coach Slade Griffin is with us. Slade, thanks for your time, mate. Congratulations on the win. Wasn't necessarily the prettiest win of the season, but was it one of those you're especially pleased about because of how tough it was?
13: Yeah, thanks for having me. Look, it's always nice to win when you're not at your best. Hate taking credit away from the other team, though. Like, we didn't play our best, but Dragons, you know, played well. They got some forwards that are better for the more games they're getting and some real competitors with their veterans and Cook and Gutherson and that. But I feel we dominated most stats, like play the

0: parts of the game with Fisher Harris, Barnett, Capewell. So I feel like we've based our style of footy and our identity on that. And that obviously helps in games like last night. We got to be better. We know that. We'll have a good review. Just happy to get the 2 points.
1: How much pride does this group take in your defence?
0: A lot. Seriously, it's probably the forefront of what they want to be about. I guess that was a really pleasing part about last night was the last 15 minutes. We did just settle in and we got in a really nice rhythm with our defence. Put a lot of pressure on them, kept putting them deep in their end. Got some really good yardage defensive sets where they kicked from inside their 30 metres and just didn't let them get out of their end too. Obviously, they were chasing the game at that point. So it was nice that we finally settled in and got into a rhythm there.
1: And what about the belief in the playing squad? Can you sense that is well and truly there as you look towards the back end of the regular season and beyond?
0: Yeah, for sure. Even in our forwards, we've got some Origin players, some rep players, so they've all been thereabouts in big games. We've got a really optimistic group. They've all set themselves a pretty lofty goal this year, and we'll never have this squad again. That's something we've talked about a lot. We've got a few guys moving on, so we want to make the most of it, reward those guys that have put a lot into the Warriors jersey and send them out winners.
1: As I say, we're sort of at the back end of the regular season now. You're in the finals. Let's not beat around the bush. You'll be playing finals football. Does that start to become a topic of conversation or not?
0: I hate to use the cliches.
1: Go on.
0: Like, obviously, with that goal in mind, we want to build a style of footy that holds up in finals games, but that just comes back to week to week. So every week we're chasing our perfect game because we know if we do make these type of mistakes we did yesterday, that will cost us in finals. So we are really just one at a time. Our group even believes in if we train well, we play well. So we train harder than I've seen at other clubs, even in my time as a player and a coach. So that really sets them up for the game on the weekend. And, yeah, I guess they just try to stay present. But if we keep playing really solid football, that will set us up for finals.
1: You alluded to it before, Slade, the experienced leaders in this side, and you named some of them, and we all know who they are. Can you just give us some insight into just how integral they are in allowing the team to navigate tight games like last night?
0: Yeah, sometimes their voice carries more weight than ours as coaches. They're really well respected. I just think when your peers believe in that sort of stuff, it's so much easier for the other guys to buy into it rather than a coach trying to feed it down your throat. Obviously, again, I've been in big games, Origin players are very well experienced, such as the New Zealand captain. And that's why we want to keep KP around another year. He's so important to us. He just understands the game, understands what's important, really calm, cool head in the moment. And he obviously leads and he's really strategic as well. So those guys in those tight parts of the game are valuable.
1: All right, and give us some insight into the week ahead. Presumably your review, you talk to the team about that. But how quickly does your focus shift to the Bulldogs away?
0: Yeah, so tomorrow we got our review. So we'll feed back, what we did well, what we got to improve on, what we think wins us games and what we value. And then we'll start looking to the Bulldogs the day after. So we'll do our attack game plan that day. They've obviously had a really good win. Got a few key guys back as well. Like Kiko is really important to them. Playing over there at Bulldogs home stadium, like we know, they got a very volatile crowd. So that'll be an awesome challenge for us. We've actually not had the greatest record against the Dogs lately, so that'll be something we'll buy into this week. But we'll be chasing our own best game, and hopefully we can get really consistent with that heading into the point end of the year.
1: Indeed. All right, just to finish then, you reckon this team's still got another level or two in it before the really, really big games arrive?
0: Yeah, I do. Again, Tomaiti's only had, six or seven games, so he's starting to really get a good combination with Tane and Chance in our spine. We've had a bit of a disruption as well, even with those Origin boys out. So we're settling back in with our forward rotation. I thought Dimmy and Stoller Smith were awesome off the bench yesterday. So, yeah, those guys start building their combination. Obviously, seeing what Aaron and Fisher are doing together with their little short passing. So now it's just, we know what style of footy we want to play. Just adding those little combinations to it and finding that last pass, which we've done really well all year. It's been a very good attack.

0: team. So it was just one game, which we'll review, and I'm sure they'll bounce back next week.
1: Good man, Slade. Congrats on the win last night, mate. Thanks for the chat today. All the best as you prepare for the Doggies.
0: Awesome. Thanks for the support.
1: No, thanks for the insight, Slade. Slade Griffin there, assistant coach of the Warriors. So a win last night over the Dragons. Tick that one off. The Warriors are back to second on the points table. Level with the Roosters on 30 points, but with a far better points differential. The Panthers are the only team ahead of the Warriors, and now only 2 points ahead of the Warriors after their surprise loss to the Broncos on, when was that, Thursday night? The Broncos, what, 8 games without a win, and they choose a game against the table toppers to break that streak. So the Panthers, 32 points. The Warriors, 30 points. And that massive game between the two is not too far away, without wanting to put the cart before the horse. Bulldogs next for the Warriors. Saturday night, that one is over in Sydney at Accor Stadium. The following weekend, they are away again, this time to the Titans at Cbus Super Stadium in Robina, just on the Gold Coast. That is on the 1st of August, Saturday the 1st of August, and then Friday, August 7. What a game this promises to be. At Go Media Stadium, Warriors v. Panthers. Man, that is just going to be an absolute blockbuster, isn't it? 1v2. Who have the Panthers got over the next couple of weeks? Let me just bring this information up rather than try and remember. So they lost to the Broncos the other night. They're away at the Eels. They should be okay there. That's next weekend. And then they're at home to the Raiders. So, I don't know. I mean, the Raiders have been okay, haven't they? I can't imagine that they would beat the Panthers at home. So let's just say, for argument's sake, that over the next 2 weeks, the Warriors win their 2 games, the Panthers win their 2 games. So the gap between the two of them will stay the same, 2 points. And then the Panthers will come to Go Media Stadium, and it will be all on for young and old that night. Good luck getting a ticket. 20 past two. A question on text. Has Gilbert Inoka, do you know, been around the All Blacks in the past few weeks? He has. I saw him there on Friday at the captain's run. He is back in the All Blacks mix. The text goes on to say, might his influence be showing in the team? Well, if I know anything about Gilbert Inoka, it's that when he's involved in high-performing sports teams, he has a positive influence on them. So I would be almost certain that he has played some part in this. How big a part? We don't know. But if Gilbert Inoka is in and around your team, then his expertise can only be a positive thing. So yes, to answer your question, Gilbert Inoka has been there. Going to talk to Phil Tatodangi shortly. Somebody's pointed out to me, Mark has actually, that Kazuma Kabori is 11th on the leaderboard, which is an amazing result as well, says Mark. It is. You're right, Mark. We've got Ryan Fox 2 shots off the lead and a tie for second. But yeah, Kazuma Kabori, a 3-under round in his third round, and he's 4-under for the tournament in a tie for 11th place. Fantastic from Kazuma Kabori. So a couple of Kiwis to keep an eye on in the early hours of tomorrow morning. Ryan Fox, 8-under, 120 tomorrow morning. He will tee off in the final group in the final round with Sam Burns as he looks to win a major championship. Going to find out more about how he did it and what he has to do in his final 18 holes if he's going to get there. Phil Tatodangi going to join us when we come back here on Weekend Sport.
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6: Coming up 2:25, Ryan Fox has become just the seventh man in history to shoot 62 at a golf major.
7: And it's a record matched again here at Royal Birkdale. Ryan Fox joins the history book still with that 62.
6: Yeah, he's tied for second, heading into the final round at the Open Championship, Royal Birkdale, tomorrow. Just two shots back from American leader Sam Burns. Just how good was this performance, and what's it going to take to finish the job? Few people better qualified to answer those questions than Phil Tatarangi, a PGA Tour winner who spent more than a decade competing on the world's biggest tours, now one of New Zealand's most respected golf commentators and analysts. He joins us now. Phil, where does that 62 rank among the great rounds of golf we've seen from a New Zealand player?
8: Oh, right up there, Piney, right up there. You know, on the scorecard, it's there's been very few that have been better. And look, it's hard to compare apples against apples, but you know, doing it in a major championship, not only doing it in a major championship, but doing it that gets you into contention, would mean that it rates very, very highly. And, you know, he's got another round to go, and maybe he might shoot something in the mid-60s tomorrow, which wouldn't be quite as low on the scorecard, but should it be enough to hold on to the claret jug, then that maybe that round would even be better.
6: Absolutely right. How difficult would it have been also, or challenging, to produce a score like that on a links course?
8: Well, look, at the conditions at Royal Birkdale this year have been unopen-like, to be fair. Having, you know, not only looks like it's going to be a fine day again tomorrow for the final round, so 4 days of, you know, sun-kissed weather with low winds, you know, is rare in the British Isles, regardless of playing links golf. But it's been all 7 days, in actual fact. So they've had 3 days of preparation, and just happens to be that the competition has played out in similar conditions. So players know their course exceptionally well, and for those that haven't even played there in Opens and previously, I think they've got to know the golf course well, and you've seen that with some of the players on the leaderboard that are playing in their very first Open, have got comfortable there. So, look, I think the conditions have played a big part in it. What we've seen in major championships, Piney, is that when it's a firm, fast environment, whether it be the Open Championship in years past or whether it be US Opens where it's been firm and fast, Saturday morning is when the officials usually put some more water on the course. They try and keep it pretty similar between Thursday and Friday, of course, and then the cut is made. They give it a bit of a drink on Friday night, and then they tend to starch it out until Sunday evening. And so with Ryan having an early tee time,

0: yesterday that was ripe for the picking. It doesn't make it any easier. The hole's still the same size. He still had to make the same putts. However, the conditions were ideal from being at even par, being able to get out early, having a friendly playing partner alongside who was also making some birdies. They got into the flow. And so it was there to do it. And he you know, signed off on the equal low score in major championships, which is pretty impressive.
1: So 54 holes down, 18 to go. How different might the mindset be heading into the final round when you're suddenly right in contention to win a major championship?
0: No, it's completely different, isn't it? There'll be the cliches, and I've listened to a little bit of Ryan since he finished overnight, and trying to do his best to bat away the nerves and all those sorts of things. But it will be completely different. He's not been in this situation before, and so therefore the challenge is to try and keep it as much as possible the same. And that will be challenging. I know there's a number of Kiwis in the crowd over there, so he'll hear the support. And I guess playing alongside of Sam Burns will be an interesting dynamic all on of itself. It's not the hometown favourite of Tommy Fleetwood. He's a few groups ahead, so the crowds will probably be out in front maybe a little bit at the start of the day. But one thing I guess Ryan can take heart from is it was Sam Burns who he picked in that playoff in Canada when he picked up his second win on the PGA Tour last season. And so he's going toe-to-toe, and it's not a two-man race by any stretch, but he's going toe-to-toe at the start of the day with a guy that he saw down in extra time about 12 months ago. And so that will give him some comfort. The key thing probably is finding a few fairways early doors, giving himself some opportunities and getting into a bit of a rhythm and a bit of a flow. And then, of course, once you get to the back nine, who knows? You've got to expect that similarly with the low winds and the course playing as firm and as fast as it is, someone's going to go out and post a score early. There'll be a target to get to. And then there'll be some decisions that he'll have to make over on the back nine.
1: Just expanding on the point of his victory at the Canadian Open last year, he won twice, of course, on the PGA Tour last year. How much will victories like that prepare him for a Sunday like this at a major?
0: Oh, massive. Massive in the sense that winning anywhere is, gives you that boost of confidence and knowing that self-belief. Being out in, regardless of who you are, being out in the cauldron, being in the arena at a major championship, it can be a lonely space. Despite all of the fans that might be shouting your name, it's just you and your caddy for 4.5 hours or so. And, you're going to have to make some pretty critical key decisions. You're going to have to back yourself at different times. You're going to have all of that internal self-talk. I heard you just talking about the influence of Bert and Oka on the All Black environment. Ryan himself is obviously through Grant's association with the All Blacks has spent some time with Bert and Oka. And all of that coaching, all of that support from afar means absolutely zero once you stand on the first tee, because then you're inside the ropes and it's just you and your caddy. And it comes down to that self-belief, and I'm sure he would have picked up plenty of that from staring down, one of the guys that's been pretty hot in major championships over the last few years, staring him down in a regular PGA Tour event and getting the better of him with that wonderful shot that he had at Canada.
1: Yeah, it's a nice frame of reference for sure. So Sam Burns is ahead by two. From his point of view, Phil, how's his mindset? He's got, a two-shot buffer, but Ryan Fox is there, and then there's a clump of pretty decent players, including Bryson DeChambeau. Scottie Scheffler's probably a little bit far back, but there's some decent golfers on his tail. How is Sam Burns' mindset?
0: You may not have picked this up, Piney, but I think he's got probably a completely different mindset than most other players in the field. He wasn't even going to play this week because his wife Caroline was due with their second baby this week. Baby pal came early, and the decision to come was not made until last Sunday.
1: Wow.
0: And his wife says, you know what, we're doing fine, just go away and play another golf tournament. We're doing fine here at home. And so, the

0: freedom of which he's playing with. And hey, look, it was only a month ago where he had a putt on the 72nd hole to win the US Open. And so the freedom that he's playing with is completely different to a number of other players in the field. A little more on Sam Burns. His best mate on tour is Scottie Scheffler. And so he's been right alongside congratulating his best mate on all of what he's achieved in the last few years. And so he's had a front row seat to how it's done. You know, in his first couple of years out on tour playing major championships was a no-shower at major championships. But in the last six major championships, he's been in the hunt three or four times. And, you know, you go back just a month or so ago, unlucky probably not to get it done at Shinnecock. And so he's got some pedigree as well. But as you say, a two-shot lead can evaporate at Royal Birkdale with one poor bounce of the ball. They don't even need to execute poorly. A bit of unlucky breaks can all of a sudden turn that two-shot lead into nothing. And I guess when you have a look at that leaderboard, yeah, there's a few guys that haven't been there before, but if you slip back a little bit further, you know, three or four shots behind Ryan is a whole host of major champions that have been in this position before. And they'll be thinking, geez, if I can suit something in the mid to low 60s, and there have been 362s out there so far this week, if I can do something special on a Sunday, who knows when it comes down to the business end what it will take to win the tournament.
1: Love it, Phil. Great insight from you, as per usual, mate. Thanks indeed. A few hours sleep tonight, I guess, and then up at 1:20 a.m. to keep track of Foxy in this final round. Could be a sleepless night for many people around the country.
0: There wasn't enough TVs in this house last night, Piney, so it sure as hell's not going to be with Lawson and Co. going tomorrow morning. Yeah, there's going to be all sorts of sport watching going on in this house over the next 24 hours.
1: Love it, mate. Thanks again, Phil. Always great to get you on the show. Phil Tatodangi, one of our real, you know, concise golfing minds. Gee, I love the insight he gives us. And Ryan Fox, 1:20 tomorrow morning is tee-off time for him. He is in the final group at the Open Championship alongside Sam Burns, who is the three-round leader at 10-under. Ryan Fox is at 8-under. He's tied with Siwoo Kim on that number, so tied for second. And then, yeah, let's not forget Kazuma Kibori, who is in a tie for 11th. He'll be underway about 12:15 tomorrow morning, 12:15 in his fourth and final round. 24 and a half away from three. Once we got through all of that, the golf, and then, of course, Liam Lawson and anything else that happens to be happening during the night, then we can look ahead to the World Cup final. 7:00 tomorrow morning. Spain v Argentina. We'll preview that for you with Athletic football writer Seb Stafford-Bloor right after this.
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1: 2:39 on Weekend Sport. The 2026 FIFA World Cup final tomorrow morning, 7 a.m. New Zealand time. The top two sides in the FIFA rankings, Argentina and Spain, will go head-to-head in New Jersey. Spain looking for their second World Cup crown after they won it in South Africa in 2010. Argentina, three-time champions, and seeking to become the first back-to-back World Cup winners since Brazil did that in 1958 and 1962. To preview the final, we're joined by football writer with The Athletic, Seb Stafford-Bluer. Seb, always good to get you on the show, mate. Thanks for joining us. They're number one and two in the FIFA rankings, but have we got the best two teams in the World Cup final?
16: Great, great question, Jason. I think probably we had the two best teams in the semi-final. I think that Spain-France game is probably where it's at, even though France probably didn't play like the team that we expected them to be in that game. I think it's interesting, though, because I think Argentina they're playing in a way which makes the idea of ranking sort of irrelevant. I know that doesn't necessarily make sense, but there's so much emotion, there's so much desperation. This is the very last tournament, most likely, for Lionel Messi, and that's done something to this group of players. So I'm not sure I'd even, you know, I've seen Argentina play like a 20th ranked team at this World Cup and like a first ranked team. So goodness knows what will turn up on Sunday. Or Monday morning for people watching in New Zealand.
1: Indeed. Let's just look at Spain. Just one goal conceded in seven matches. Haven't been behind at any stage during this World Cup. What has made them so hard to break down, so hard to breach?
16: Two things, I think. Like, firstly, people have accused them of being boring, Jason. People have said that they attack with a kind of a very slow, methodical, plodding pace. But actually, if you watch them build their moves and assemble their rest defense, meaning that whenever they turn the ball over, they got so many men between them and their own goal that the idea of anybody countering against them is kind of impossible. The second thing is a trio of really excellent performances. So first of those, Rodri, Manchester City midfielder. And I think Rodri, in a world without Lionel Messi, he's one of the great stories of this World Cup because he's had terrible injuries, had that very, very serious knee injury a couple of years ago. After he recovered from it, he didn't really look physically like he was the same player. And back he is playing like the Ballon d'Or winner he was before. I'd also like to point out a couple of other little bits of that defense. Unai Simón, the goalkeeper, has been excellent. Pedro Porro, the Tottenham fullback, who had a very difficult domestic season, like everybody at Tottenham, right? He's probably been the best right back at the competition, I would say. And the young centre-back, Pau Cabasi from Barcelona. Absolutely remarkable. I was having a conversation with some of my friends a few days ago, Jason, where we were trying to think of another teenage centre-back who'd come into his first World Cup in a position like that, for a team like that, and given an equivalent performance. And we couldn't come up with anything. He's been so impressive next to Aymeric Laporte. Amazing.
1: Yeah, they've all been amazing, haven't they, in keeping their sheets so clean, as it were. By contrast, Argentina had to come from behind in the round of 16 against Egypt and the semi-final against England. They had to negotiate extra time against Cape Verde and Switzerland in their other two knockout games, and yet here they are, Seb, in the final. So how powerful is their stout refusal to lose football matches?
16: Powerful, powerful. But I'm going to give you some caveats, though, because I think even most Argentinians would concede they have been extremely

0: extremely fortunate at different moments in this tournament. Even if you go back to group stage with the non-red card that Lionel Messi somehow avoided, I don't think there's another player of the tournament who would have dodged that one. They also, I mean, the game against England, their resolve was hugely impressive, very admirable. They played extremely well on the front foot. I think the other half of that conversation is, goodness knows what happened to England in the last 30 minutes of that game. Very, very strange. Against Cape Verde, they wobbled, and it was probably the game of the tournament where I remember thinking, I don't want this ever to end, because it was so good. And you could absolutely imagine Argentina going out that night, because the spirit took Cape Verde. They played absolutely wonderfully well, and they would have deserved to go through had they done so. Against Egypt, again, yeah, very impressive to mount a comeback. Also got incredibly fortunate at different times during that game, and probably played against an opponent, I would say, maybe similar to England, who didn't seem to believe that they could win. Even at 2-0 up, Egypt seemed like, what are we doing here? We don't really know how to handle this situation. While they may have prepared to be 1-0 ahead, maybe drawing in at full time, it didn't seem like they knew how to manage that scenario. So it's very conflicting. We're only 48 hours removed from England's defeat, and I'm still pretty disappointed. So I have difficulty being too gracious here. They've played very well. They've taken their opportunities. I think their opponents have given them opportunities too. And I think Spain will have their breakfast, Jason.
1: All right. Well, what about the coaches? How much influence were these two coaches, Luis de la Fuente for Spain, Lionel Scaloni for Argentina? How much influence will they have, including the tactical adjustments that they make in-game?
0: Yeah, I see them in two different ways. I see De La Fuente as real maestro. I mean, you mentioned their defensive record during the tournament. He's barely put a foot wrong. And even there are things in that formation which don't necessarily make sense, right? I mean, Mikel Oyarzabal would be nobody's idea of a World Cup winning number nine. I'm not even sure he plays club football. Like, I know literally he plays Real Sociedad, but all he seems to do is turn up at tournaments and score very important goals. So... goodness knows. He's a very good player. It's just he's a winger. He's an attacking midfielder. He's not a number nine, and yet he's been kind of fashioned into that role by De La Fuente. Scaloni, slightly different situation. I think his great triumph, and I think it's worth saying this because I think it probably gets lost in the Messi shadow, is what he's been able to do is take a 39-year-old player who is years and years beyond his physical prime. Like, Messi is still very influential, but athletically, he's nowhere near the player he was in his early 30s, late 20s. So what he's been able to do is he's been able to hide that problem and play almost at times with 10 men without the ball. And yet he's been able to isolate the influence to such a point where it still looks like prime era Messi. Now, you watch the England game. How often did you see Messi getting the ball in yards and yards and yards of space? And that's about Messi. And that's about the respect, I guess, some opponents have for him and you know, standing off him because you don't necessarily want to commit yourself. It's also a real feather in Scaloni's cap, because that is that's a real sleight of hand. Elsewhere, I think that team kind of picks itself. You can make certain changes. I mean, against England, they just made a succession of attacking changes as they chase the game. That's pretty easy to do. But I think the Messi thing is the great triumph, and Argentina aren't in the semifinals if they don't find a solution to that issue, because you take Messi away from this Argentina team, they're a quarterfinal side. With him, they're a potential winner. And that's, I mean, I'm 41. I'm a few weeks from turning 42. I mean, if 3 years ago, I wasn't anywhere near my prime either, right? So, like, it's an amazing thing what he's doing.
1: It really is. It's such a great point. Of these two teams, Seb, which is carrying the greater weight of expectation?
0: That's a great question. Emotionally, probably Argentina. Because I think if Argentina don't win, I don't think anything they've done so far matters at all. The rivalry with England, perhaps accepted, because they have this vicious hatred of the English, clearly, and amongst the playing group, and given the sort of historical significance and the events between those countries 40 years ago, that's a factor. And so they'll take that away from the tournament, I'm sure. But anything other than winning the World Cup, it's irrelevant, right? Because who cares if you're a runner-up? if your entire tournament is built around one

0: last dance for Leo Messi and you can't do it, then you can't do it. No one's going to be able to say, especially because they did it 4 years ago. So it's already won. Can they repeat? I don't think there's going to be, I mean, in the old days, you'd say, I don't think anybody would make any DVDs about the tournament if they don't win, right? But I think the way we talk about this Argentina team is going to be profoundly affected by the result. Because if all of that emotion, you'll remember this game. You'll remember the World Cup final in 1990 between Argentina and West Germany. It was quite similar in a way. You had these players, good players, but all rallied around the one great player. And they came up against an opponent who just couldn't possibly care less about any of the emotional significance whatsoever. Terrible game of football. Andy Bremer scores, West Germany win. And also, there was a little bit of a loss of emotional control in that game amongst the Argentinian players. You could imagine something similar happening here. And you can imagine all the momentum that they've been surfing and all the sort of the emotional pressure causing, or not emotional pressure, but the emotional support that they've had. I don't even know how you describe the energies that have been running through their campaign. But if it doesn't go well, you can imagine it getting a little bit messy, potentially. It's probably the way I put it. So, yeah, I'd say Argentina. I think it's a win or nobody cares situation, which is a very difficult place to be in. And it's very unusual too, because usually you'd be able to say, well, you know, you run up in a World Cup final, it's pretty great. But then I say no in this instance. And there's a little bit of bitterness. I'm trying to dig the ribs of the Argentinian fans a little bit there.
1: That's fair enough. All right, prediction time, Seb. Who wins the World Cup and what are the key factors that decided?
0: Yeah, 5-0 Spain, actually, Jason. No. I'm joking. I think this is 2-0 Spain. I think the decisive factor is control of the ball. So the big thing that everyone took away from Argentina's semi-final was England's inability to control the ball and absorb pressure and take the sting out of game. Now, Spain have every tool you could possibly need to do that. And I just feel like it's really hard to play or develop any kind of momentum if you don't have possession. And Spain will do a very good job of keeping it away from them. I think going to the semi-final, I think they were averaging something like 66% of possession going through the tournament. They managed something pretty similar against France too, which is mighty impressive. And look how, not useless, but look how they neutered the French attack. Now that's a list of some of the great players in the world: Elise, Mbappe, Barcola, Doué, Dembele. It's an extraordinary cast list, and they made them look like nothing. And that was not because of one-on-one matchups, but because they just didn't allow them to construct anything. And I fear the same thing for Argentina, I think, on Sunday.
1: All right. Hey, Seb, great to get your insight. Thanks for joining us, mate. Seb Stafford-Bloor, he writes for The Athletic and writes extremely well too, I can tell you. I've loved the coverage The Athletic have given over the World Cup. Carl says, Pony, I've loved the World Cup, but I'm praying for a Spain win. It's clear to this casual observer the officials are favouring Argentina and Messi. And unless they get the rub of the green again, then Spain should get up. I agree. I think Spain are favourite. Seb said 2-0 Spain. That's what it feels like to me too. All I would say is that Argentina are serial winners. They have, you know, beyond expectation a lot of times at this tournament, won football matches that it didn't look like they were going to. So don't count them out. I think it'll be an engrossing World Cup final. 7 o'clock tomorrow morning, New Zealand time, as Spain take on Argentina. 8 away from 3, Newstalk ZB.

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6: Bang on 5 to 3. Okay, let's make sure we're all in sync here time-wise as to what we need to do over the next little while. 1 o'clock tomorrow morning. This is all New Zealand time, obviously. 1 o'clock tomorrow morning. The Belgian Formula One Grand Prix gets underway. Liam Lawson will start from 9th on the grid. 20 past 1 tomorrow morning. Ryan Fox is underway in his 4th and final round at the Open Championship. 2 strokes behind the leader, Sam Burns. Those two will play in the final group at 20 past 1 tomorrow morning. 2 o'clock tomorrow morning, the Black Caps against the West Indies in the 4th game of their 50-over series, if you want to keep eyes on that as well. And then 7 o'clock tomorrow morning, Spain v Argentina, the FIFA World Cup final. What a Sunday morning it promises to be. Maybe a few hours kip before getting up at 1 and then pushing on through. Look, it's entirely over to you. I'm not going to tell you what to do. I've just laid out the options for you. Huge thanks to Andy McDonald for producing the show. Thanks as always, mate. Have a good couple of hours break. We're back tomorrow morning. Tomorrow night, rather. I don't even know what time it is. On Sports Talk. Taking us out today, a song that went to number one in New Zealand shortly after it was released in November of 1968 by Manfred Mann. And it's something we'd all like to see tomorrow morning. Is a Fox on the Run. Ryan Fox, to be precise. Go on, Ryan. Win us a major. See you tomorrow.

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16: 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Mike Hosking, Marcus Lush, Matt Heath, Tyler Adams, all the names you can trust. 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
17: It's 3 o'clock. I'm Sandy Hodge. New Zealand First Leader Winston Peters has announced his party will campaign on a $1 billion investment into surveying our energy resources. It would identify and create one national data set across energy, geothermal and carbon dioxide storage sites. It would create a framework for the country to develop those sites and extract resources. Speaking at his election campaign launch in Auckland, Peter says New Zealand potentially holds Norway-scale energy prospects in our offshore basins.
18: If we identify those reserves in our basins, we'll have the ability to utilise the natural resources we have to make our country secure, prosperous and to build real resilience.
17: National denies it's playing politics with consent laws. The party's announced if re-elected, it'll ensure consent is actively given, meaning there must be a yes rather than the absence of a no. National says it brings us in line with other jurisdictions like the UK and parts of Australia, while Labour and the Greens say it could be across the line now as the issue has cross-party consensus. Justice spokesperson Paul Goldsmith says it's a serious matter and the opposition could have made the change, but they didn't.
19: We have got on to the stalking legislation and if we get a second term, we'll get on to this.
17: Two US soldiers have been killed and a third is missing after military action by Iran in Jordan. Four American service members have also been taken to hospital as fighting between the US and Iran continues for a seventh consecutive night following a breakdown of the ceasefire agreement. BBC correspondent Nick Johnson says Jordan's military has reported intercepting

0: 10 Iranian missiles over its airspace.
1: Iranian state media says that it destroyed two US aircraft in Jordan overnight, although that's something the Pentagon is yet to confirm.
0: Iran's senior advisor to the Supreme Leader says if America continues its strikes for the next 2 or 3 days, it'll enter a phase of complete offence and destruction. A simple message from a New Zealander in Kiev: don't forget about Ukraine. It continues to trade deadly strikes with Russia, with ballistic missiles in Kiev this week reported killing two, one a teenager. Nearly 1,400 civilian deaths have been reported in the year to date, a 37% increase on the same period last year. Relief Aid founder Mike Seawright says people and government's focus has readjusted elsewhere.
2: It is much harder now to get public interest and much harder to secure the support needed to move our trucks, for example. So this is having a direct impact on families.
0: Oxfam's accusing rich countries of exaggerating how much climate change they're providing. New analysis by the aid agency suggests the true value provided to low-income countries was between $33 billion and $45 billion, about one-third of the reported amount. It says most climate finance is actually provided as loans that have to be paid back. A belief North Shore public transport services are leading the charge on increased bus passengers. Latest Auckland transport statistics show bus patronage in June reached 6.3 million trips. It's up 14% on June last year and the highest for the month on record.
3: To Newstalk ZB Sport. The All Blacks are still sweating on the fitness of Reuben Love and Cody Taylor as they disperse from Auckland for a week off. Love and Taylor suffered knee and calf injuries respectively in the win over Ireland, with the tour of South Africa looming. It was too soon for the All Blacks to provide an update this morning. Meanwhile, assistant coach Mike Blair says he's pleased with the way his attack systems are bedding in, but they need to be more inventive in the opposition 22.
4: I think variety. I think you've got to have the ability to play through a team, but also to manipulate a team. We did okay. It's not an area that we spent a huge amount of time on in the first 2 or 3 weeks, so that's definitely been an area of growth for us.
3: An acceptance of the criticism the England football team have copped as they finished their World Cup campaign on a winning note. They've claimed bronze medals after a festival-like 6-4 victory over France in Miami. Defender John Stones came out in defence of manager Thomas Tuchel following their semi-final loss to Argentina. England winger Bukayo Saka says criticism and elite football simply go hand in hand.
5: It's just part of the game. You know, when you lose, there's always going to be noise. When you win, there's going to be noise. It's how you react to it, how you use it as fuel. And today we finished strong, so that's what we could really do, and we've done it.
3: Football coverage with Nissan X-Trail, up to 10 years warranty when servicing with Nissan. And one of the most famous records in world athletics has finally been broken.
6: What's the clock? It's going to be Marty Fast. He obliterates the world record. Josh Kerr takes down what he has been predicting. Wow! That is what you would call the ballsiest world record in the history of middle distance racing.
3: The British runner has smashed the 27-year-old mark in the men's mile at the latest Diamond League meet in London, roared on by a sellout home crowd of 60,000. Kerr's clocked 3 minutes 42.66 seconds. It betters the time set by Moroccan great Hisham El Garouj in 1999 by almost half a second. I'm Clay Wilson. That's Newstalk ZB News and Sport with Sanderson Vitamins from selected independent health stores nationwide. It's 3:05. 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
8: Next service forecast for all of Aotearoa. It's partly cloudy with isolated showers in Northland and Auckland. Coromandel Peninsula, Bay of Plenty and the Central High Country are also cloudy with the chance of a shower. Gisborne through to Wairarapa and Horowhenua to Wellington, cloudy periods developing through to the evening. In the South Island, Nelson, Marlborough and Buller have cloudy periods with isolated showers. And Canterbury clears to fine. Greater Fiordland become fine after early cloud and showers clear. Otago is fine while Southland and Clutha are mainly fine with increasing cloud and isolated coastal showers. That's your weather.
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0: And welcome to the Weekend Collective. I'm Tim Beveridge. This Sunday, what is it, the 19th of July? Gosh, yes, we are well over half of the year. What am I saying? You can text your feedback any time, by the way, during the course of the next 3 hours on 9292. And if you're not in a hurry, you can email timb@newstalkzb.co.nz. Actually, I don't mind saying, I think that I think the next 3 hours are going to be a great way to spend your time tuning into us. In just a moment, Politics Central, where first we'll be joined by Nationals Justice Spokesperson Paul Goldsmith on Nationals' announcement around modernising the law around sexual consent. Actually, something that Labor thought they were going to be part of with a bipartisan approach, but obviously, you know, Nationals going it alone on this one with a policy. And at 3:25, we'll get a reaction to the New Zealand First campaign launch today, which, ironic, from Peter Dunne. Probably the first question I'll ask him is, I thought they launched their campaign about, I don't know, a couple of years ago, ever since Winston finished being Deputy PM. After four for the Health Hub, Claire Turnbull is with us on this radical idea that instead of relying on the pills, maybe we use our diets to get healthy and get on control of our health and weight issues. And I know that's a slightly unfair way to introduce it, but, you know, remember the days of dieting? Is it still a thing? I don't know. Especially in winter where, you know, let's face it, a good bit of fatty red meat sort of seems to fit the bill, doesn't it? 5 o'clock for Smart Money as well. We have not one, but two guests joining us from Harbour Asset Management. So an embarrassment of riches there. We're going to have the co-chief executive, Andrew Baskand, with us, and the senior manager, Sue Walker, who's a senior manager responsible for investment. And it's one of those buzzwords that's everywhere. Electrification. And what are the business opportunities? Is there a genuine economic opportunity? Could switching from petrol and diesel to electricity, is that a way of making money, saving households money, etc., and making New Zealand more competitive? We're going to dig into that. And I also might quiz them just about, you know, how do you work out whether that IPO, not mentioning any names, Elon Musk, SpaceX, is a good buy? Because we saw it go through the roof and then back through the floor again, didn't we? So how do you work out when an IPO? That's just my question from this listener for the experts. Don't forget, you can text your feedback anytime on 9292. And, of course, we look forward to your contributions. Basically, from just after 3:30, we'll be taking your calls on 0800 80 1080. But right now, welcome to the Weekend Collective. It's 9 minutes past three.
1: Politics Central.
0: So, yes, hang on a second, just said the wrong bit of paper there. National have announced another post-election policy, which it says will modernise New Zealand's sexual consent laws if it's re-elected, changing the law to make it clear that there must be a yes rather than simply the absence of a no. Quite a nuanced bit of law, actually. Anyway, the party says it's bringing the law into line with modern expectations around affirmative consent, while stressing the burden of proof in criminal cases won't change. This is announced this afternoon, but Labor have already had a crack, saying the Nationals walked away from a bipartisan agreement to use this as a campaign piece. Anyway, I'm just checking with my producer, Locke. Have we got Paul on?
2: Yes, we do.
0: Sorry.
2: I'm here.
0: There we go. Paul Goldsmith, Justice.
2: How are you?
0: Yeah, good. Hello. Sorry, a bit all over the place there. How are you?
2: Very well, thank you.
0: Hey, was this just too good to share with Labor?
2: No, look, I mean, I don't have much sympathy for Labor. They had 6 years in government, didn't get round to it, didn't prioritise this. And in fact, you know, arguably made things worse by having this kind of culture of excuses that they had for criminal behaviour. We've got far too many victims of sexual crimes in this country, and we're very determined to reduce that number. And so we're getting on with these things. So that's as it is. And they've got some complicated thing that they want to do with members' bills, which is all very well. But we're dealing with a government here.
0: What's prompted you to decide that the law needed changing?
2: Well, look, a number of things. I've got my chief victims advisor, Ruth Money, has been suggesting this for a while, and a number of countries around the world have done it. In essence,

0: Our law and the Crimes Act relating to rape and sexual violation lists a number of things which consent isn't, but it doesn't actually say what consent is. And so there's been a push for quite some time to make the point, well, actually, you know, being clear about that and consent being an affirmative yes, not just the absence of a no. And so it's about being clear about what we mean and frankly, sort of bringing the law into line with what we've been telling our kids now for a long time. That is, you know, before you have sex, you need to have a clear yes. And it needs to be done each and every time. It can't be assumed.
1: Yeah. Without referring to individual cases, which is a bit of a slippery slope, but are there injustices that you have observed or that you've been advised by, perhaps by Ruth Money, about cases where you could see that the law would have made a difference? A change?
0: Well, yeah, no, I mean, I don't go into particular.

0: need for the prosecution to prove something and beyond all reasonable doubt, and that, you know, that that's still essential. But the law that we've inherited has a list of things that don't mean consent, but we haven't been clear about that sort of positive affirmative consent, and that's what we're trying to achieve.
1: As I listen to you explaining that, who's the, and this is not meant to be a cheeky question or anything, but is the audience for this this policy, is it really about letting you and I and everyone in New Zealand know, rather than a signal to the justice system? Is it an opportunity to remind people this is, hey, this is what it's about?
0: Yeah, it's a bit of both. So, you know, when we talk about what are we trying to achieve in justice, and what we have tried to do over the last couple of years, it has been to reduce the number of victims of serious violent or sexual offending. That's what, you know, that's what our whole focus has been on. And, you know, there is too much sexual offending in this country. We still, you know, overall, when we came in, there was 185,000 people who reported that in the 12 months before they'd been a victim of either serious violent or sexual crime. So we've got a target to reduce that. The good news is we're making progress. And over the last 2.5 years, we've done a whole lot of things around the sexual offending. First and foremost, you know, having clear consequences for those who are caught. So the sentencing denounces the act, because there's no, I mean, if you go through the whole process and the consequences, a bit of time on home detention playing home, you know, PlayStation, then that doesn't send a clear message. So we've tightened up the Sentencing Act with three strikes. We've limited the amount of discounts that judges can offer. Then we did the stalking legislation, and we've done a whole heap of things, but it's all about sending a strong, clear, consistent message that as a society, we just do not tolerate this kind of behaviour.
1: Yeah. To be cynical, I'm sort of looking at what actually changes, because while you've said there must be a yes, the yes can still be communicated by words or actions, and the burden of proof hasn't changed. So it's pretty subtle stuff, isn't it?
0: Yes, but it's a signal that has been asked for, and you know, there was a big petition before Parliament, and it's been a consistent sort of point that people have been making, that our legislation is out of date in the sense that it talks about all the things that consent isn't, which is you can't give consent if you're asleep or if you're heavily intoxicated or you didn't fight back enough, but it doesn't make the point, well, what actually is consent, and I think so there's an element of the law which is about sending a clear message and reinforcing the education that we're giving to each new generation coming forward.
1: Is actually, though, I mean, you just briefly outlined some of those examples, say when someone is asleep or intoxicated, is that the sort of thing where you would imagine that we might have seen cases in the past where someone has wriggled out because there wasn't a no, and you would say, well, under the new law you might not be, as an accused, so fortunate to wriggle off the hook this time?
0: Well, yes. We're not changing the evidential basis required for a conviction in rape, because, like I say, that's it's a very serious matter, and it needs to be dealt with beyond reasonable doubt. So when this change was made in the UK a couple of decades ago, and there's no sort of strong evidence that it's led to necessarily more convictions, but it's more about reinforcing the primary message that we're trying to give, particularly young men, let's be honest. It's women who are more likely to be victims of sexual offending.
1: Yes.
0: Just assuming something, I've done it before, therefore I can do it again, all those things are just not adequate. Actually, there needs to be a clear affirmative yes, either by words or action, before you do it. And there's no need for me to go into the details of how people can send that.
1: We don't need a to-do list. I mean,
0: people are creative, but we can do that. Yeah.
1: Again, maybe another curveball question, but when a judge is summing up to a jury in a case like this, they would be accentuating that the act needs to be consensual, wouldn't they? Is this going to make any difference to the way a judge will sum up? And the reason I'm asking that question is it's leaning into, you know, back into the question around this is just a signal to the community.
0: Well, I think it's a very clear rule that insofar as legislation can

0: clear for judges and juries, being clear about what society means by consent.
1: Yeah.
0: At the moment, it's a sort of a purely negative message, what it isn't.
1: Yeah.
0: And so changing that to what it is as well, I think is useful for clarity.
1: Although we're not saying what it is.
0: Clear where we're coming from.
1: Although we're not saying what it is. We're sort of saying it has to be there. That's all.
0: Well, what we're saying, consent is a clear affirmative yes,
1: yes.
0: Not the absence of a no.
1: And but so, not necessarily verbal. Sorry to pick split hairs.
0: Yes,
1: what
0: yes,
1: I mean
0: yes,
1: is, yes, is there's right. still it's still a very subtle area of nuance,
0: yeah,
1: isn't
0: yeah,
1: it?
0: Of course.
1: Are you – the reason I asked about specific cases, I'll just be blunt. I would say that the luck of the draw is whether you get a good or a bad jury as well. Are you happy – with the way the jury system is working in these cases, or is this also directed at juries?
0: I mean, the jury system is, pretty ancient and fundamental as a way that we make justice. Now, you can sort of talk about that, but it's the best sort of system that we have. And all we can do when it comes to legislation is to be clear about that and also to sort of reinforce that broad signal. And so I suppose where this fits in is within a whole series of things that we're doing and signalling that if we're back in Parliament for another term, this is the direction that we're going to go. You might remember a month or two ago we said we're going to do away with discounts for good behaviour. Behavior for people convicted of sexual crimes. You know, I might have done all these horrible things, but I was a very good sort of soccer coach or whatever. Therefore, I should get a discount. We're not having that. This is another step, and it comes after the stalking legislation and all those sentencing changes. And what we're trying to send a consistent message is that the kind of culture of excuses, it wasn't really your fault. It was society's fault. It was a whole bunch of other factors as to why I did this. Well, no. Actually, we believe in personal responsibility. We believe in accountability, and we want to send a strong, clear signal, particularly to the young men, that when that you've got to be clear about these things and just not assume.
1: Actually, it's interesting you used the word ancient there, which I was trying to work out whether that was a positive word to describe the jury system, because you might have said that one of your coalition partners was somewhat ancient in a not so flattering way. Not that you did, but. Just on that, the whole jury system, do you think we will see some more tweaking in that? We see in other jurisdictions about judge alone trials and and sexual relationships. I mean, if you get the wrong sort of jury, it's a lottery, isn't it? I know that this was not about your press release, I just wanted to get your take on whether there's some movement for that.
0: Yeah, I wouldn't say it was a lottery, but it's more the fact that jury trials are extremely resource intensive. It's about 10 times the resource that goes into a jury trial as a judge alone trial. And one of the other issues that we're grappling with in the justice system generally is the long delays in justice, which means people's lives are on hold for years. And so we're trying to speed up the processes of the courts. And so it's a question we're asking is, have we got the threshold right for people electing jury trials? Because it should be reserved for a serious case. And actually, there's been a big increase in the number of jury trials, and so it's more that as opposed to we do have a lot of confidence in the collective wisdom of a group of people.
1: Mm. Lucky last, okay. And I started with mentioning that Labor were saying, well, we were talking about this bipartisan agreement. Well, would you be looking for their bipartisan support should you win the next election and be in government?
0: Yes, I'd imagine that they would be supportive of this changes. And we've got one of our members, Vanessa Wienick, has got a members bill along these lines. Although, if we were re-elected, I would certainly be putting the Ministry of Justice onto the case of a full policy work here and a lot of consultation with the sector. Because to state the obvious, they really matter when it comes to drafting this sort of stuff. And so you've got to get it right, and it's complicated, and you don't want to undermine basic sort of freedoms. We'd go about it in a careful and considered manner.
1: Okay. Hey, Paul, I really do appreciate your time this afternoon. I know we sort of dug into a few things, but I mean, it's a fascinating area of law and jurisprudence as well as not just, the serious consequences for people's lives. Thanks for your time.
0: Thank you.
1: Really appreciate it.

0: Paul Goldsmith, Justice spokesperson for National. I reckon, by the way, you can text your feedback on this. I mean, I was naughty of me to ask him about the jury system, because that wasn't on the slab for discussion, really. But, you know, I mean, these things are decided by juries in the issue of consent. And I can think of some very I'm not going to dig into them now, which I have in the past, but I can think of some very high profile cases where I thought the jury were a bunch of clowns. And I thought, God, I'm I wouldn't rely on that system too much. But getting back to what Paul Goldsmith and National have announced, what are your thoughts about it? It's simply saying that there has to, and I totally support it. I think that it's actually a good idea that you actually have to say it's not about what someone didn't say. It's what about getting some form of consent, whether it be through words or actions. But to me, I think that the obvious thing is this is really aimed, and Paul Goldsmith mentioned it a couple of times in what he was saying there, that it's really aimed at us understanding it. I mean, I don't think it's going to make a blind bit of difference in the jury system, because the judge always accentuates to a jury, as far as I know and can remember, the importance that the sex must be consensual. But I think the fact that we have a conversation about, by the way, it's not because she didn't say anything or she was quiet or such and such, you need to be able to demonstrate that the sex was consensual. So, yeah, I support it. What do you reckon? 0800 80 1080. Anyway, of course, today it is New Zealand firsts. It was mischievous of me to use the word ancient, referring to someone as one of the coalition partners of National. But anyway, I did that, and away we go. Because New Zealand first, they've had their campaign launched today. Again, somewhat ironic, because they've been campaigning for quite a while. And we're going to dig into that with Peter Dunn next on the announcement they've made. They reckon we could be the next Norway when it comes to oil and gas. Ooh, sounds exciting or scary, depending on who you are. 25 past three, back in a moment.
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0: Yes, welcome back. Now, New Zealand First, well, they've had their annual convention and they've finished off with some new policy announcement. But essentially, it's an election year pitch for a much stronger role in government built around nationalism,

0: position to the political establishment, somewhat ironically, I guess, and a major new oil and gas exploration policy. So, and as I say, although it's the official campaign launch, some might say, not just me, but some of you listening might think he's been in campaign mode ever since he gave up being Deputy Prime Minister. Anyway, let's break it down a little bit. And former United Future leader Peter Dunn is with me now. Good afternoon.
1: Hello, Tim. How are you?
0: Oh, I'm not too bad. Look, you would have been watching Winston's speech with bated breath, wouldn't you?
1: Not quite bated breath, but with mild interest.
0: Yeah. What piqued your interest this time?
1: I think that the thing that's piqued my interest about the whole way New Zealand First has pitched itself over the last year or so in particular, and culminating in this launch today, is it's really trying to be the National Party of the 1970s. It's back to Muldoonism, and I think that's always been Peter's ambition right from the time New Zealand First was started, to reshape the National Party away from its more modern roots and back to those traditional conservative roots that sparked Muldoonism in the 70s.
0: So, actually, it's ironic. I mean, what do you think of the recent additions to it? Some former Labour ministers, everything, the good old days. What do you reckon?
1: Well, it is a bit of the good old days. I think the one candidate that they've attracted who's got something to offer seems to be Tane Randall. He's got a bit of wider experience. He's got a forward-looking view compared to some of the others who are simply trying, as you say, to relive the glory days of the past and who are really political has-beens. But again, it's that same nostalgia. New Zealand used to be a great place. We can be that again if we go back to where we were. That seems to be the message coming through and the appeal that New Zealand First is making, rather than we need to adjust to the circumstances of the time and make sure that we can develop our future from there. It's, if we just retrench and go back, all will be well.
0: He said, what did he say, Labour and National are Pepsi and Coke. Somebody suggested to me that maybe Winston's the reusable straw, depending on which drink is being served. But anyway, sorry, that's a bit...
1: Well, it's interesting, though, that he made such a strong pitch of ruling out Labour. He's obviously trying to cover himself against criticism from National in particular, that you can't trust him, he'll go back to Labour in a jiffy if he gets the chance. I think this must be his strongest ruling out yet. Whether it's believed or not, of course, is another question.
0: So what do you think of the oil and gas announcement? I mean, he's played it big, saying that, you know, there's a $1 billion survey of offshore oil and gas. He reckons that we could be, I don't know, he mentioned Norway in there. What's your take on that and how it will be received?
1: It reminded me very much of Think Big. You know, that was all about energy self-sufficiency. It didn't work then because of a change in the international circumstances at the time. This exploration plan sounds superficially attractive, but then you look at the lead times involved. It's 6 years before anything comes from it, years after that before anything might be developed. Who knows what the situation might be with developing technologies in other spheres by then. So I think it's, again, an appeal to nostalgia. You know, the fact that he refers to the exploration of the Great South Basin, which has been talked about so many times over the years, yet again, it's all, you know, we know it's out there, we've just got to go and look for it and then we'll be prosperous. Well, it hasn't worked as a strategy so far, and I'm not sure it's going to work this time around. But there will be those who will be attracted to it, saying, yeah, we always knew that stuff was in the ground or in the sea around us and we should be going and getting it. But are they enough to swing the difference? Who knows?
0: Actually, the superficial... Oh, look, it sounds like I'm having a crack at them, and I guess I am. You mentioned the expression superficially attractive. That's sort of... I mean, it's sort of the good old days, the list of leftovers from other parties, policies that sound like, oh, that'd be great, wouldn't it? Is that sort of, I mean, that seems to be a stock and trade, isn't it?
1: Yes, it is, and it has been for 30 years, and he's been able to just adjust the sort of the flavours, if you like, to suit the conditions of the time. But there's he's banking on a very strong nostalgia market, nostalgia amongst the generation that remember those times and remember them fondly, even though they weren't that great, and nostalgia amongst those who weren't around them but sort of believe the stories that things were much better in the past. He's banking on that rather than here's the reality of today and here's how we deal with it.
0: Nostalgia ain't what it used to be. here's one angle is a question, because he does the positive I would give him is that he knows his audience. He markets his brand and New Zealand First brand very well to that audience. I mean, if you were advising him, I would

0: sort of challenge you to say you wouldn't be doing much different if you were managing Winston Peters in New Zealand First.
1: Look, you're right. He knows his market, and he's playing to them. He knows that at the barest minimum, he's got to lock up 5% of them to be back in Parliament. Anything above that is a bonus. He's currently scoring around 11-12% in the polls. He could go higher. This is all bonus territory for him, but he's playing to that very particular segment of the population. And if it produces the votes for him on election day, well and good, he will have succeeded. And that's really all it's about.
0: Yeah, I did see him talking about New Zealand has multitude of people from all sorts of backgrounds and multi sort of cultural. I think he used that word. I'm trying to look for the quote right now. But, I mean, there's a little bit of irony there given his anti-immigration stance, isn't there?
1: Yes, there is. But again, he's playing a very clever game here, because he's not actually being overtly racist, but he's appealing to those people who are a bit uncomfortable with the changing face of New Zealand. And they would also say they're not being overtly racist. They're just worried about where the country's headed. So it's quite a clever and quite a subtle game, but there's a market for it. He's not as brutal and as blunt as the Nigel Farages of this world, nor as crass.
0: No.
1: He's a more refined version of those.
0: Yeah.
1: But it's the same basic message of insecurity and fear, and I've got the answers.
0: Actually, I did find the quote. I should read it now. It was from the published version of his speech. It says, "We from the very beginning have been for one country, one people, one law, one flag, regardless of gender, race or religion." So it's an interesting sort of running with the hares, hunting with the hounds, isn't it?
1: Yes, it is. But it goes back. You can even talk. Didn't Governor Hobson say, "Now we are one people," back in 1840?
0: It has all these
1: sort of overtones to it, that it's not outlandish, it's not offensive. But if you read between the lines, you know exactly what it means. It's go back to the sort of the monotone New Zealand that we had in the 50s and 60s.
0: So one people, long as you're not wanting to come here from India. I am being harsh on him. I'll probably get a bit of hate mail for this, but anyway. Look, the other thing I did notice from his speech, and I thought this was, because it's the thing that I really like about Winston, is I think that he has been an excellent foreign minister, and that actually was at the start of his speech. Wasn't it? He talked about the experience that he essentially brings the role in engaging with other countries, the troublesome times we live in, and you need a voice of experience. I mean, that is a really strong trump card for Winston personally, isn't it?
1: That's a huge trump card, and he has performed well in that role, and you can't take that away from him. And I think this is all part of the picture he's trying to build. Look, we're the reliable ones, we're the trustworthy ones, we're the real National Party. If you're a National Party supporter, this is the party you should be supporting, because we're the one that's closest to your values. I think that's the message. And it's been the subliminal message for the last 30-odd years, really, that the National Party's lost its way. We're here to supplant it. The thing that's different this time around is, with National wallowing in the polls, they're closer to achieving that objective than ever before. And I think if they get a good, strong result at this election, then that will assist that process of reforming either the National Party to be more like New Zealand First, or New Zealand First enveloping more of the National Party within its realm.
0: Just a couple of last questions. Oh, just on the polls, I mean, how much water do you think there is to flow under the bridge with polls and, how it's going to end up shaping the government and how much change we'll see in the undersizes and all that? Do you have any take on that?
1: Well, I think that it's foolish to take any one poll as being gospel. You've got to look at the overall trend. And the overall trend's been pretty consistent now for some time. And that favours the coalition marginally, but it favours a reshaped coalition, one where New Zealand First has much greater influence than previously, ACT a little less influence, and National a lot less influence. So that looks like being the dynamic of government. I think Peters has cottoned onto that early and has worked out that what he's playing for here is not... Previously, New Zealand First in election campaigns has been about surviving. It's not about surviving this time, it's about thriving and dominating, and I think that's what he's working towards.
0: Just lastly, you mentioned Tane Randall and some of the sort of, I guess, maybe the word is celebrity appointments to parties, with Michael Laws going to New Zealand First. Who's winning that? Because Paul Henry was a big one for ACT. What was your reaction to all that?
1: Well, I think that could be a double-edged sword for ACT. I think given Henry's experience and background and sort of way of behaving, that could backfire very quickly. I know the attraction of celebrity candidates for parties. It's very tempting, but it's also very risky, because they can do as much damage as they can do good. And the risk is, particularly when they all come in on the party list, they get cheesed off or bored and suddenly walk out in a huff and go. So I'm not a great one for celebrity candidates. I'm interested in candidates of calibre and capability. And as I say, if you look at that New Zealand First collection,

0: section. Randall's probably the one that scores highest on that count.
1: Yeah, I mean, who are they? I'm trying to remember the other one. So there's Stuart Nash, of course, Alfred Naro. Oh, yeah, some ex-National, some ex-Labor people. Oh, well, it'll be interesting to see. Hey, really appreciate your time, Peter. Thanks so much.
0: My pleasure, Tim. Thanks for the call.
1: Cheers. Okay, that was Peter Dunn, former United Leader Future. Look, I believe in being completely transparent. You know, I'm not going to be voting for New Zealand First anytime soon. But what did you make of the campaign launch from Winston? But also, the $1 billion survey of offshore oil and gas, I think will be very appealing to a lot of people who've been frustrated that here we are when we have a fuel crisis and we... You know, we're having to still continue to import it. But as Peter Dunn said, it's a very strong nostalgic vote for, you know, this is something we wish we'd done a long time ago. But as he said, it's going to take a long time to do it. What do you make of it all? 0800 80 1080, your feedback on that, but also your feedback on the chat we had with Paul Goldsmith about the national policy to reform the laws around consent, just basically to say there actually has to be consent, not the absence of a refusal, and accentuating that. Do you think it's a good move? I do. But yeah, is it more about something that's being aimed at the community and a message to young people rather than any difference it's really going to make in a court of law, which I would say would be minimal? 0800 80 10 80, text 9292. It's 20 to 4.
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18: There is hiring going on, and yet the unemployment rate continues to rise.
19: 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The 30-year average is 5.1%, so we're not far off what it is as an average.
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1: Newstalk ZB. Just go to, before we go to our first caller, as well, I just remind the audience, I'm not a huge fan of Winston, the electioneering politician, but I was a huge fan of him. And as a foreign minister, I think he's one of the best foreign ministers we've ever had. So

0: I'm sort of, you know, a bit a bob each way on that one. I did have quite a funny text on, you know, how Winston compared National Labour to being Pepsi and Coke. Said that if National Labour are Pepsi and Coke, Winston is the half-finished bottle of ginger ale that's been sitting in the fridge since 93. Somehow they're occasionally fizzy and no one quite remembers buying it, which I think is quite funny. On the serious stuff, a text on the law changes that are being proposed by Paul Goldsmith and National for consent around sexual offences. This text says, I sat on a jury for a rape charge. I thought he was quite likely guilty, but we were directed to apply quite specific criteria and law when making a decision. We came to a not guilty, and then months later I received a letter saying he'd been found guilty of another rape charge that we had not been made aware of. I felt crap, particularly for the poor woman who had to testify, but these cases are so much around what he said, she said, with little evidence to draw on. Juries aren't necessarily rubbish. They need to be given better direction from the judge to do what they think is right, and legislation can only help. Cheers, Andy. Thank you for that, Andy. I mean, I used to practice law, but I know a lot of people within the legal fraternity, but people who sat on juries and only just found someone guilty, and then when his previous offences are read out, they're like, oh, thank God we got that right, because the guy was had form. But, of course, you can't be told about previous convictions, because it might prejudice you on the particular facts. So, you know, the justice system, it's a tough one. But, you know, it's the best we've got at the moment. Marcus, g'day.
1: G'day, how are you?
0: Good, thanks.
1: Okay, I'm just going to be very quick.
0: Yeah.
1: Can you imagine these clowns with vetoes running the country?
0: Sorry, I didn't quite catch that. Did I what?
1: Can you imagine the clowns he's got with him running the country?
0: Oh, can you imagine the clowns that Winston Peters got with him running the country?
1: Yeah, Michael Lowe, I'm not born here, but yeah. I have seen more Michael Lowe's with prostitute on Gay Road, okay? If Murray Dacre, who was, I think, a sports commentator back then when Randall was a captain, he will label Randall how smart he is.
0: Accusations there. Sorry, Marcus might have leveled some accusations. I couldn't quite hear because of the accent, but I think we had to sort of dump them because there was... sorry about that, Marcus, because you did... There were a couple of things you said there that I couldn't verify about people who aren't here to defend themselves. So, I think we just need to push back against that and take a bit of a... Sorry about that, but there we go. Got to make the calls on live radio, the excitement of live radio. Okay, here's a bunch of your feedback on the text, and thanks for taking the time to write to us on this. Hi, Tim. Another problem is the increasingly weak sentencing for serial crimes in recent years, apart from the discounting where judges don't seem to want to hold young men to account. Well, I think it's interesting. Well, this government have taken steps on the amount of discount that can be applied. That almost feels like ancient history. Maybe this is also, as Paul Goldsmith took the opportunity to remind us about that. Mike says, it's a bit late for the oil and gas industry. I was over retirement age working in Aussie and made plenty, even though I was paying 45% tax until I attained an Aussie IRD number. All the young guys are trained in Western Australia. Gas is bubbling out of the seabed 100 miles off Oamaru. That sounds like you said it's all a bit late. But sounds like you're saying it's a good idea as well. Tim, I'd be interested to see what impact New Zealand First has actually had these 3 years. They talk a big game, excellent foreign minister, yes. But I'd argue that ACT has easily achieved more in reality, says Kelly. Tim, I have absolutely zero tolerance for violent and sexual offending, and I believe there should be much tougher penalties. But how do you prove a conversation took place or not, says Phil. I might just edit this text that's come in. It's got a couple of adjectives I might avoid. It says, so what evidence does Winnie have to say we could be the next Norway? There have been gas and oil men fossicking around these shores for decades. Furthermore, the royalties extracted by Norway are many more times than our pitiful percentages, says John. Yes, because if we're spending $1 billion on a survey, and maybe that's part of the problem, is we haven't spent enough surveying for natural gas and offshore oil. And I know that Chloe wouldn't like it, but of course, if if we're using oil, I mean, I guess the argument is we might as well use ours, but usually we have to get companies in from overseas to do it all, and we end up getting some pitiful percentage.

0: We'd have to pull a hell of a lot of oil out of the ground for it to be financially worth it for us. Either that, or we'd have to start doing it ourselves. Easier said than done. So as I think that, I think, you know, to be fair, I think Peter Dunn's onto something, that some of Winston's and New Zealand First policies, they're sort of signals to the electorate, which do, you know, they sound like good ideas in practice, but maybe some of them are just not as easily achieved. Sasha says, have National given up? Keeping Luxon's madness, ACT and New Zealand First carving up their vote happily. Still think they'll be lucky to carry on. The Opportunity Party will take a chunk of Nat's votes also. No, it won't. No, it won't. Not with the wealth tax and all that sort of thing. I don't think. I think it'll take a bunch of young Nats who don't read what Opportunity's party wants to do, because they are quite, I think it'd be fair to say they're left. They're quite left-leaning with the universal benefit and wealth taxes, et cetera, et cetera. Anyway, strange days, says Sasha, and imagine the rabble in opposition if this coalition loses. Well, hi, Tim. I took the message from Paul Goldsmith about personal responsibility and less credence given or allowance for upbringing, etc. From personal experience, sexual assault cases are often much deeper in detail than what we said in a newspaper summary, says Michelle. Well, that is correct. Somebody said, Tim, I don't believe it's right to say who you won't be voting for in your position. You're entitled to opinions, but that's negative anti-endorsement. Before the last election, you bagged Winston, but now even you have to give credit when credit's due. Okay, here's the reason I tell you why, if I don't like someone, it's because I don't want you thinking, I want you to know, because then you can listen to me with the lens of going, well, he doesn't like Winston anyway, as opposed to a lot of, I won't say a lot of, as opposed to there might be some people who pretend to be as impartial as anyone, but you know that they've got their own biases. I rather declare my opinions and biases so you can listen to the content on this show knowing exactly where I'm coming from. Imagine me pretending to be that I don't have an opinion on things, because you've got to remember, I'm not a journalist, I'm a broadcaster hosting an opinion show. So we'd be stuck with talkback if I wasn't expressing opinions on things, is all I can say. But thanks for sending the text, because it gives me the opportunity to point that stuff out. And Tim, the Indian Prime Minister Modi is the leader of a nationalist party. We do not write Modi off because he's a nationalist. No, we don't write him off because he's the guy who won the election, and we don't vote for him. We just have to try and do business with him. So Kent's used that as an argument. We shouldn't write off New Zealand First for being nationalist. I think we're talking about different, you know, the different types of engagement with the different people. But great texts. Thanks, everyone. We'll be back in just a moment to wrap things up. It is 4:09, News Talk ZB.
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5: Newstalk ZB, look, we haven't got time for any more calls. There's a little bit more feedback here. Actually, this one here says, hi, Tim. You had to be there for the details of the oil and gas. We were. He's going to spend $1 billion to do the survey, yep, and then a 50% charge to the companies exploring and doing the oil drilling. Well, yeah, I guess, will they bother? I mean, that's the thing. You say, oh, we're going to charge them 50%. The up companies might be like, well, we're not going to bother. We got other places we can drill for oil. So, but anyway, it says we our current data is over 10 years old. So we don't really know what's down there. What's the problem with it? Oh, look, I think it's a pleasing policy to many people. I don't know enough about it. And I think that the decision that Jacinda made just to, you know, stop drilling for oil and gas as a moral gesture, I shouldn't have been mentioned her name because that'll trigger you all. I thought that was a dumb idea because, you know, unless suddenly we're the country that are completely self-sufficient and we don't use oil and gas. I mean, when we stop using oil and gas, we can have the moral, we can take the moral high ground on things, but I can't see that happening anytime soon. Anyway, this person says, what's the problem with it? Survey, find out what we've got with oil, gas and minerals. Yeah. And that's probably about this. And somebody, David says, I don't know if this is correct. I'd need to fact check this, but you can go and Google it yourself. It says, Tim, Mike Laws turned up 3 months short of 1996 election. Same again with ACT. It's a bed tester. That's quite funny. Anyway, thanks. If I haven't got to your text, then I'm sorry I didn't. But anyway, I do appreciate the time you've taken to drop me a note. Be interesting if we had a poll. Who was the better hire, Michael Laws or Paul Henry? My money's with Henry. But my money's also with, if things don't go right for him, he'll be out in about 2 years. That's my bet. Anyway, good for rhetoric, though. Good fun for the debate. We'll be back next with the Health Hub. Claire Turnbull's with us talking about all those pills. Can you actually diet your way to lose a bit of weight? Or do you just pop the pills? Back soon.
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4: 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The Mike Hosking Breakfast, back tomorrow morning from 6 till 9 a.m. This is News Talk ZB News.
5: It's 4 o'clock. I'm Sandy Hodge. Labor says if National really cared about consent law changes, they would take action sooner. If re-elected, National will ensure consent is actively given, meaning there must be a yes rather than the absence of a no. Justice Minister Paul Goldsmith says Labor could have made the change when it was in government. But Labor Justice spokesperson Camilla Balich says he's been minister for 3 years, so that argument works both ways.
6: We've had petitions raised by New Zealanders in the last 3 years, and that's really why this cross-party group of female MPs decided to look at this. And I think we got to a really similar place, what the National Party has announced.
5: New Zealand First Leader Winston Peters has appeared to compare National and Labour to Pepsi and Coke at his party's election campaign launch in Auckland. Peters has held a public meeting in Manukau to close his party's annual convention. He's made a campaign policy announcement. Peters says the country needs to stop the Pepsi or Coke pendulum swing, like when Labour promised to build Auckland's Mill Road four-lane corridor and then did nothing.
7: So what did National do about it? National continued to delay this project once again. Pepsi and Coke have promised, done nothing.
5: It's hoped renewable energy options can be allowed to flourish. The Security and Reliability Council, which reports to the Electricity Authority, has released its first annual report on risks to the electricity and energy market. It says there's new solar, wind and battery power coming online to bolster existing hydro and traditional power station options. Chair Heather Roy says we definitely need more supply.
8: Part of our job is to make sure that there aren't roadblocks being put up in the way, that regulation and policy keeps pace with the technological advances that we're seeing in the electricity sector.
5: Two US service members have been killed and another is missing after Iranian missile and drone attacks in Jordan. The deaths come as fighting between the US and Iran continues for a seventh consecutive night following the collapse of a temporary ceasefire. BBC correspondent Nick Johnson says US Central Command has said the Americans were defending against attacks from Iran.
9: In the last few minutes, we've heard that these service members have been killed. We've also heard that four other US service members have been taken to Jordanian hospitals with injuries.
5: The US has started targeting Iranian infrastructure with reports of bridges and tunnels being hit, including energy and electricity grids, while Iran strikes US allies in the region, including Kuwait. The number of new commercial vehicle registrations has fallen. Infometrics analysis shows medium commercial registrations fell by 19%. Light vehicle registrations fell 1.2%. Principal economist Brad Olson says it follows a large build-up in March, which saw people buying low-emission vehicles to cope with rising fuel prices from the war in Iran. Hopes help from the government will provide Kiwi directors say action on more projects. The New Zealand Screen Producers Guild has released an election manifesto so parties can know how to make the sector shine. It says the screen sector generates $4 billion

0: in dollars in annual economic activity and supports 25,000 skilled jobs. Guild President Irene Gardner says it would be good to have more funding, but it wouldn't necessarily have to come from the taxpayer.
1: You know, whether there are any government schemes to do with private investment that we could hook into to see if we can get a bit more private investment into this green industry.
2: So Newstalk ZB Sport. Admiration for golfer Ryan Fox from one of the world's best after the New Zealander's stunning third round at the Open Championship. Fox is tied for second heading into tonight's final round after shooting an 8-under par third round to equal the lowest score in men's major history. After carding a 1-under 69 himself, six-time major champion Rory McIlroy's assessed the round of the day at Royal Birkdale.
3: Foxy flights the ball as well as anyone out here, and like, the wind wasn't up and the conditions were quite benign this morning, but it was still a hell of a round and really impressive.
2: Golf coverage with Merck's Private Credit for wholesale investors. 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All Blacks attack coach Mike Blair has a little intel on what it means to take on a proper tour of South Africa. The All Blacks have dispersed from Auckland for a week's break before a 44-strong squad gathers ahead of the greatest rivalry series. Blair went to South Africa in 2009 with the British and Irish Lions and says the mix of tour matches and tests makes it full on.
4: I've got a little bit of playing experience from it, and you just got to roll with the punches. It's a different experience, but it's one that's going to make us better.
2: And Warriors coach Andrew Webster is feeling for future winger Will Warbrick, who's had his farewell season with the Storm and League's NRL cut short by a torn Achilles. The Kiwis flyer is heading to Mount Smart on a 3-year deal from next season. Webster says he's reached out to check in on Warbrick.
5: Storm's a professional club. They'll put their arms around him. I'm sure he wanted to finish his time at the Storm, a club that's done a lot for him on a good note. And unfortunately, he doesn't get that. But we're still excited to have him. Can't wait for him to get here next year.
2: It comes as the second-placed Warriors win over the Dragons, helps them close the gap on ladder leaders Penrith to 2 points with 7 rounds remaining. I'm Clay Wilson. That's Newstalk ZB News and Sport with Sanderson Vitamins from selected independent health stores nationwide. It's 4:05. 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
7: Met service forecast for Tāmaki Makaurau. It's partly cloudy with isolated showers, but clearing for the rest of the day through to the evening. And we've got southwesterly winds, an overnight low of 8 degrees. And tomorrow, expect clouds with a few showers developing in the afternoon. We've got light winds, then southeasterlies developing in the Arvo, a high 15 degrees, overnight low 7. And to Tuesday, expect a fine day with southeasterlies turning southwesterly in the afternoon, a high of 15, dropping to a low 6 degrees.
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Sorry. Welcome back to the Weekend Collective. Some time ago, I sort of went down the classic rock avenue, and my producers, all of them actually, have embraced it. Possibly no more than Locke, who's producing for me today, with the heavy rock intros. People would be like, what station are we on? Anyway, this is the Weekend Collective. I'm Tim Beveridge, if you've just joined us. And we are, well, this is the Health Hub, actually, where we want your calls and participation on 0800 80 1080, text 9292. And we're going to talk about, well, I've already, as I said earlier on, weight loss drugs. I've got a bit, I'm just going to mention a technical thing to my producer, Locke, there. I've got a bit of an echo going on, and I think it might be coming through the other mic or something, so I might just turn that down for a tick. I don't know how that might be better. Hello? Hello? Yes, it is echoing back. That's a bit weird. I don't know if you can hear it out there. But anyway, now, weight loss drugs are taking basically the world by storm. We've got Ozempic, Wegovy, and look, these are serious products helping people with serious problems. So I don't want to be too flippant about it, but it does feel that with all the focus on medications and technology of losing weights and miracle products, you know, and for some the negatives will outweigh the positives,

0: just was quite curious to have a bit of a chat about using what you eat without pills and using diet to get healthy again, and if that's become sort of out of vogue, because, oh, no, you just need to get on the Wegovy. We want your calls on this, and we are joined for that. I'm not sure if we've got our technical problems sorted out yet, but I think we've got, hopefully, nutritionist Claire Turnbull is with us for the Health Hub. Claire, can you hear me?
1: No,
0: she can't hear me. She can't hear me. Now, we just need to work this out because I was getting a... actually, I could hear Claire, but she can't hear me. So we just need to work something out technically. By the way, we will be giving away... we're going to have a giveaway prize that Claire has kindly offered. I imagine she can hear me now because I can hear me rebounding like an echo. But anyway, we'll just settle with that. We're going to give away a copy of her consultation... a consultation with Mission Nutrition... a copy of her latest selling book, End Your Fight with Food, and her well-being planner, and a healthy recipe book. Oh, my goodness. It's worth more than over $300. But anyway, we're just going to give it away to someone randomly. Well, we might actually choose them, depending on the quality of the call, if you give us a call with your questions for Claire Turnbull. Hi, Claire.
1: Hello. I missed everything you said, so I will, as you asked me more questions,
0: Did you?
1: Yes.
0: Okay. Well, I said that basically Ozempic and Wegovy, you know, everyone's talking about pills for dieting. And it's the conversation around the water cooler is like, oh, you've got to get on the Ozempic. You've got to get on the Wegovy. Mm-hmm. And I just thought, because here we have you as a nutritionist, where I don't mean it's gone out of vogue to actually use diet, but I wanted to revisit the notion of how you can make changes to your diet sustainably and lose weight without having to resort to going for, you know, reaching for the bottle. And as I did also say before you qualify it, that Wegovy and Ozempic, I acknowledge, are a solution for people who've got some real problems they want to get on top of. And I don't want to dismiss mm-hmm. them either and sort of belittle it. But I also think that there's this conversation around the water cooler, if I could use that horrible old cliche, which has led people to think, oh, this is the way to go. Just take some pills. It's all done. Job done.
1: Yeah, you're so right. Like, it's a massive conversation, and myself and our team, like, I do huge amounts of work in this space now because it is such a big topic. And like you said, there are people who absolutely can benefit from the use of these drugs, the injections. It's just that there are some serious pros and cons that need to be considered for people, right? So when somebody has had lifelong obesity issues, they have type 2 diabetes, heart issues, when you weigh up the pros and cons, which we can talk about, you know, often things swing in the favor of using the weight loss drugs because there are so many downsides to, you know, carrying a significant amount of extra weight where you can't move or your diabetes is really poorly controlled. For what I'm seeing and what you're talking about, and when I recently went back to the UK, you see it there like crazy. People wanting to lose 5 to 10 kilos, you know, who maybe in midlife and have just the weight's changed a little bit going through menopause, or just like food a lot and just can't and struggle with self-control. And then
0: up. I mean, who doesn't struggle with self-control? Yeah. You know,
1: 100%. Like, that's the thing. But these weight loss medications have such profoundly, like, that, you know, for people with lifelong obesity, these are medications that they will need to be on forever. Like, forever, but for a lot of people. For anyone else using them, you can use them as a tool to help in the short term, like help you get on back on track. But a lot of people can't afford to pay for these long term. If you're paying and funding out of your own pocket, which a lot of people in New Zealand are, therefore you are more likely to regain the weight. As soon as you stop taking them, you'll regain the weight that you've lost. You are estimated to lose about 30% of the weight that you lose is estimated to be lean body mass, that is muscle mass. So for people that are doing this to lose 5 to 10 kilos, and you consider that 30% of that, sometimes even more, is muscle mass, when you can't afford to take it anymore, or you decide that you don't want to take it anymore, this is the problem that I see, is that we see people in a worse situation than when they started because they've lost the muscle mass, which makes them less metabolically efficient and less strong as you get older. So it's for people in that lower weight category, you've got to really consider the pros and cons and also what else you can do, which was what you were saying.
0: Yeah, because I mean, that the thing

0: driven me to be in this position, right? Because it is different for everybody. There's absolutely no doubt about it. There is a genetic component. There are people who, when you look at their families and you look at their mom and their dad and their grandparents, like they are predisposed to live in larger bodies, right?
1: Is,
0: like,
1: is that the way, that their bodies metabolize food? Because you know, we all know the crude sayings. People say you didn't see any starving people in World War II in those camps and all that, you know, fat people sort of thing. Mm. But that sort of betrays an lack of understanding of the fact that people can metabolize foods in totally different ways, depending on who you are.
0: Yeah. Yeah, 100%. So there's genetic issues. There are also the hormonal conditions, polycystic ovarian syndrome, like that 1 in 10 women have that, and that basically creates a situation like pre-diabetes for people in that situation. Mm. So there are hormonal challenges kind of underneath there. But the key thing is, like, well, genetics will play a role, but again, it is often blamed on more than it actually is relevant.
1: Well, victim
0: but there are
1: blaming,
0: some people
1: I
0: that
1: guess,
0: definitely
1: you know.
0: Victim. Yeah, and it's kind of like, oh, well, it's, you know, that's just the way it is and there's nothing I can do about it. For some people, there is stuff you can do about it. Appetite regulation. So one of the things that's really interesting is that our food supply has changed so dramatically in the last, like, 20 years that people's ability to regulate their appetite is just not there because we are not... Our food is designed, a lot of it is soft. It's even if it's crunchy, it dissolves in your mouth. So our whole appetite regulation system has been completely hijacked by the food system. So appetite regulation is a huge problem for people if they're eating particularly a lot of processed food. There's the hormonal changes that could be behind it. And then there's the issues which you and I have talked about a lot, which is the topic of my book, really, which is around all the reasons that you eat that have got nothing to do with needing food. So people use food and alcohol to manage their emotions, to manage stress, to manage difficult situations. And the world is not getting any easier to live in. And that quadrant, the number of people in that situation with stress, sleep deprivation, driving overeating is massive. And that's kind of where you need to figure out what solution is going to work for you. Because again, you can take these weight loss medications. It works for the time that you're on them. And then you can't afford it or the digestive issues and the diarrhea or the constipation gets too much. And all this thing is very real. Mm. You stop it and the weight comes back on. You've got more fat than you did before. You're in the same position where you've never addressed your appetite cues, your emotional eating, and all these other issues before. And that's the concern that I have. So if you're going to use it and you're in that lower weight loss category, you need to do that lifestyle stuff hand in hand. Otherwise, you're going to end up in a worse situation.
1: Because it's worth pointing out as well, there are some people who eat, you know, who seem to eat truckloads and never put on any weight. But they also, you know, you might see them in the cardiac ward at the hospital because what they're eating is not good for them. So don't be fooled by the fact that you can eat,
0: yes,
1: you know, 2 donuts a day and you never see a any of the consequences from a weight point of view.
0: 100%. The other thing, I've started my journey 26 years ago in like nutrition and fitness, and I've gone down the psychology route, and I'm actually now retraining as a breathing coach. And I'll tell you what's super interesting around that is I've always been fascinated in sleep, and the more I learn about breathing is that you realize that sleep apnea, snoring, and the issues, the massive impact that sleep issues have on your weight is just profound, truly. So some people, when they actually sort their sleep out, it helps regulate the hormones that control your appetite. It helps your body be more efficient. So honestly, when somebody comes to see me, even though my background initially was in nutrition, and they're saying, listen, I really need to lose weight, my first questions are, 1, are you snoring? 2, how are you sleeping? Like, 3, what is your stress levels like? Because those things are absolutely paramount to sort out, rather than just thinking that the weight loss injection is going to be the answer. It can be part of the solution for some people, but it's not an easy one.
1: By the way, we'd love you to join the conversation with us. If you've got any questions or comments to make on this on 0800 80 1080, Claire Turnbull is my guest. And as I said earlier on, we're going to give away a copy of her Mission Nutrition, as well as her latest best-selling book, End Your Fight with Food, a well-being planner and a healthy recipe book. Gosh. Actually, can I ask a quick question? Why are peanuts so bloody tasty? They're my undoing every time.

0: Do you have them? Are they salted?
1: I mean, yes, I love salted.
0: Yes, that's why. Yes, that's why. So, tell me something.
1: But peanut butter too. Peanuts are awesome.
0: Yeah, they are. Well, peanut, it's the fat, it's the mouthfeel combined with the salt. It's a perfect flavor. I'll tell you something super interesting though about nuts when it comes to this appetite piece is that you actually absorb about 30% less calories when you eat nuts that are whole rather than ground, right? So one of the things that's really interesting we learn more about is even that you could look at the back of ground almonds, for example. They're the most common nut that you get. If you look at the back of the nutritional information panel of ground almonds versus whole almonds, the nutritional information panel will say they've got the same nutrition in them. They might, but what you absorb is different. So when you eat them whole, you actually absorb about 30% less of the calories because you don't break them down. So that is going back to the fact that as part of our appetite regulation system, when people are struggling with their weight, actually, one of the things we need to do is go back to eating more whole food because actually, number one, it makes you feel fuller. It gives more volume in your stomach, but also it actually, you may absorb less calories from it, which for some people in that situation is actually a better thing.
1: I've played around with raw almonds a little bit. And look, I'm not a pig on peanuts, by the way. It's just that if I'm walking past that aisle at the supermarket, they go into the glove box of the car and, you know, I sneak a handful or two before I come inside. And I know that...
0: There's worse things. Yeah.
1: There's probably... Well, actually, the salt's probably the worst thing from that point of view, isn't it? I mean, salt and blood pressure 100%. And all that sort of stuff.
0: Yeah. I mean, there's many things that impact heart health. I think it's the fact that what we know is around these foods where anything is added to its original form makes it more palatable and therefore you eat more of it because we actually have a natural flavor fatigue as human beings. So you can only eat so much of a certain, which is why we have our second stomach as such for dessert. And that's actually due to flavor fatigue.
1: I thought you were talking about ruminant animals.
0: I know. It's like we don't actually have it. We're not like.
1: I've got a separate dessert stomach. Imagine if you could just eat it and excrete it without it ever being absorbed. Wouldn't that be amazing? Hit my ice cream stomach.
0: That's because I think when you're eating whole foods that are less processed, you it's very easy to regulate your appetite because you get the sensory fatigue and our entire food system. Is designed to sell you more and goes against that natural inbuilt process.
1: Okay. Last question before we go to we'll take the break and then come back with our callers who are holding. Trivially speaking, when we were chatting about, you know, because the way our diets have changed and how our tastes, what appeals to our tastes in taste buds, etc. I was fickly sort of thinking, well, maybe no one should ever become a good cook because that will always regulate what you eat because your food's not that great. But then again, the French cook pretty good food, but they control their portion size. And I wonder how they manage to do that.
0: Well, they eat that. My brother lives in France. My sister-in-law is French. They eat their vegetables first. And the cooking is such an important integral part of the process. Also, they cook everything, like you said, from scratch, like with... Mm. They don't snack. Like, honestly, that the whole system, the whole way of eating is completely different. Like, if you miss lunch, and you have to wait till dinner because all the shops are closed, you know, pretty much. Is literally, my brother always says it all the time. He's like, if you miss lunch, you're screwed. You've got to wait till 8 o'clock or something for dinner because there's not, everyone's sleeping. The shops are closed, can't get anything.
1: Right, yeah. we're going to come back straight after the break with your calls. 0800 80 1080. We're with Claire Turnbull, and as I mentioned, we're giving away some stuff from Claire to one of our callers who we will choose based on whatever whim we have, actually, because we're not doing it like Lotto where we've got a magic sort of, you know, machine out the back with a bunch of balls floating around in space. So we're just going to make a random choice based on the quality of your call with Claire Turnbull, and we'll be back in just a tick. 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
8: Gareth Kennan is the Infometrics chief forecaster. Cash rate at 2.5, you see 3.5, so that's 4-ish increases. That happens, what, between now and the middle of the year?
9: Yeah, and financial markets are reasonably consistent in terms of that expectation, and then we've got two more penciled in through 2027. Look, I guess for us it's a case of tapping the brakes on the economy a little bit by the time we're getting to that 2.7% growth, and that's quite a different scenario than we were looking at before, where we thought, well, the OCR may need to get to 4.5 just to try and bring the car back under control, because we've been hit by an old man with a fake tan and a bazooka who doesn't really look where he's going.
7: Back tomorrow at 6 a.m, the Mike Hosking Breakfast with Arvida, News Talk ZB. Parenting, property, politics, plus money, health and the week's debates. It's all on the Weekend Collective with Tim Beveridge, News Talk ZB.
10: Yes, and we're with Claire Turnbull taking your calls about losing weight the good old-fashioned way with your choices, lifestyle and food-wise. Sol, hello.
11: Hello. Hi, dear.
10: Good. How are you?
11: Yeah, no, really good. I'm enjoying the sun and lovely afternoon.
10: And the radio, yeah. What a good mix. Bit of sunshine, a bit of ZB, away you go.
11: Sure, life is good. Claire, thank you for, some of your recipes have really saved my bacon in the past, especially your nutritional boost muffins have been my favourite when I've really needed to reach for something. So thank you for your recipes. I really appreciate them. So I, at my heaviest, was 180 kilograms, and I did go on Wegovy when it first came out, but realised I actually couldn't keep affording to pay for it. So I had to come up with a plan that was going to be sustainable. So I lost 70 kilograms, that's 18 months later, just doing the diet and movement, basically.
10: Wow.
11: Yeah, and I feel just like a different person. It's been a remarkable journey. Probably I had some key things. I kind of figured that if I went off the injection, even though it worked really, really well, that I would just put the weight back, because I wasn't dealing with the underlying issues for my why I had got to the position that I was in. So, yeah.
10: How did you do it then, Solomon? What?
11: Well, okay, I just started calorie counting and just, you know, I was like, having like 2,200 calories. I was using some apps to monitor, but I only really did that for a month, and just so I got an idea. I was fairly, I mean, consistency was key, but some of the rules, some of the guidelines I had for myself was, one, I wouldn't

0: never exclude any food. I was not into food or health habits or eating health habits that excluded foods, because I feel like they're difficult to sustain, you know. So I didn't go on diets that excluded bread. I'd still have bread, but I would just keep within that caloric.
1: Gosh, you are incredible. That's incredible discipline.
2: Yeah. Well, and even looking, I think what's so great about what you said is that you really reflected on that why, which is what I was talking about before, because, you know, like you said, the weight loss drugs can work and they absolutely sometimes have their place. But it is about those consistency. And I do think, I mean, while, you know, some people love tracking and some people, you know, it works for some people and not others. The important thing for anybody is increased awareness of what you're eating and why you're eating when you're eating, because you can't change anything in your life if you're not really aware of what you're doing. And I think so much of eating is subconscious. We make these, you know, what you can, when you ask people to write down what they've eaten, not at the time, you know, like 3 days later, they're like, oh, this is what I ate. But it's so different to actually writing it down at the time when you realize, oh, yes, there was those small handful of peanuts, Tim. There was that this, there was that that. Mm-hmm. And we forget because your hand is just, it's so automatic. So that's a huge congratulations for that. And I'm so glad you're feeling a lot better. And also, that awareness piece.
1: So what was the, if you would have, everyone has one or two things that stand out to them around the success of something. What was the lesson that you taught yourself or found out?
0: Some of the other stuff is that I would include things in my lifestyle that I could sustain. So if it was sustainable, it stayed. So if I could walk every day, it stayed because I enjoyed it. You know, I was not going to be eating things I didn't enjoy. So cauliflower rice was, I was never going to eat that, you know. So I stuck to things that I enjoyed that I could do for the rest of my life because it is a commitment for a lifetime.
1: Yeah.
0: There's, you know, no going back. So that was a really important part of the whole picture for me. Yeah.
1: Oh, bravo. Thank you so much for sharing that, Sol.
0: No, thank you. Thank you so much.
2: Thank
1: Bye-bye. Bye-bye. I mean, that to me, the thing that stood out there was that just then was sustainable change. I mean, if you know you can't keep it up, it's not going to work, is it?
2: No, and I think one of the interesting things about these drugs that's really, if people do choose to use them, because you can use them as a tool in the short term, is that you get much better results and you can go on a lot lower dose if you've done a bit of work first, right? Like if you actually get your gut health sorted out, because these drugs essentially work within the gut, right? If you can massively increase your fiber, if you can get your gut sorted before you start on, you can end up being on a much lower dose for a short amount of time, do the exercise, do that. So that's the way that I would think about it. Whereas often people get to this point where they're like, I'm absolutely fed up. I'm just going to ring the doctor today, get the drug, do it. You lose your appetite. You're not addressed anything underneath it. And that's where, you know, as with Sol, like sometimes those the money and the side effects, the digestive issues, the nausea.
1: Yeah.
2: Oh my gosh, it's just not for everybody sure.
1: I think the other thing, I mean, I've lost a few kilos without and I don't mean to, I did it without trying, but it's because I found a form of exercise that I like finally. Because I realized that all the exercise I'd done for decades, I never really enjoyed it. And then you find it, and it's sustainable. So if suddenly you try and take up an exercise habit doing something that doesn't give you any pleasure, then you're up against it, aren't you? Unless you're incredibly disciplined.
2: Yeah, my husband started going, like changed his exercise routine, and then he started exercising in the morning. And because he now exercises in the morning when he's used to exercise at night, he now doesn't drink at all. Because and that was never a plan, but it was like, oh, actually, the drinking doesn't help the exercise. And then, like, it was never part of the thing. And then, so sometimes one good habit, then actually, it naturally goes on to the next thing.
1: Yeah, it's the first brick in the wall.
2: It builds.
1: Yeah.
2: Yes.
1: And that's the thing. That's another way of looking at it, I found, is that just one brick at a time. Don't make it suddenly become your whole world.
2: Because that's when it becomes too hard, like when it goes so extreme,
1: you
2: can't maintain it because you've got, most people have other things to think about. And that's often the reason why people get in a situation where they struggle with their weight in the first place, because life is stressful. They're not sleeping enough. They've got too many things to think about.
1: Yeah.
2: And I really, when it comes to that brick, Tim. Like, it's really actually thinking about what is the first brick for you as an individual. And for you, Tim, that's different to me. It's

0: different to somebody else. So that's where I'm saying, like, for some people, it is the sleep piece. For some people, they need to really, they, if they're people pleasers, right? I meet so many people and they've got, they struggle with something. And I'm like, actually, what you need to do in your life is say no more often. Because if you could learn to say no, you wouldn't be doing all this other stuff that gets so exhausting. You'd actually have time to cook for yourself and exercise. So the people pleasing is why they are struggling with their weight, right? Like, even though they seem indirectly related, they are actually the same thing. So you've got to really think about what is your why and what's going on underneath it.
1: Right, let's go to another call. Carl, hello.
2: Yeah. I find it's a generational thing. Like in my particular family, over the generations, you just eat when you're hungry. Like in the morning, if you're hungry, you might have a poached egg on toast. But the main thing is you have the evening meal with plenty of veggies and some protein, a piece of meat or whatever, and that's all you need. I don't think humans are designed to eat so much, and all my families live well past 80, so I just think people eat too much. I don't know whether it's...
1: Well, you know, maybe you're lucky, though. Are you lucky, Carl, that you just don't want to gorge yourself?
2: Just eat when you're hungry, mate, like not...
0: I think the other thing is what you're saying is that, I mean, but by the sounds of what you're describing, you're eating a lot of whole food that's like not massively processed. And one of the things that we know is that if you're eating just literally like what your parents used to eat, more simple food that's close to its original form, people eat less of it overall. So the research shows that if you're eating more processed food, particularly a lot of the ultra processed food that exists these days, that you can eat around 500 calories more per day just to feel as satiated as when you're eating whole food, which you might be. So it is a lot easier to eat just when you're hungry and stop when you're full, when you are not eating a lot of the highly processed breakfast cereals, you're not eating a lot of the fluffy bread, you're not eating a lot of packaged snacks, because you feel more satiated. So hopefully in your family, what you're kind of, I mean, everyone's different, but if you're following that kind of like three meals a day, mostly whole food, it is a heck of a lot easier than when you lean into these snack bars, and which, I mean, sometimes have their place. I have them myself sometimes, but it's not the majority of food that I eat because they dysregulate your appetite.
1: Yeah. Hey, thanks for your call, Carl. Let's keep it moving. Joe, hello.
3: Oh, hi to you both. Your last caller reminded me of a book called Raw Energy, written by a American mother and daughter.
1: Yeah. Well, that was that call. What about you? Why were you calling?
3: Oh, yes. I am a finicky eater. I'm a finicky eater since I was a wee child, actually even a baby. And quality, because I'm also a horse rider, quality, not quantity for a good racehorse, you know.
1: Yeah. What's your have you battled with weight or eating, or are you calling to say you're awesome and the horse riding's the answer?
3: Not if you can't ride one. I would not suggest that at all. I've had training. The loss of appetite is my query, I've got spirulina in the fridge and this and that. Now,
1: what's your question, sorry?
3: About appetite, losing one's appetite.
1: Well, you want to lose your appetite, or you have lost your appetite?
3: I do occasionally, and it's at my age.
1: Oh, you just don't want to eat? Oh, okay. Is that a problem? I guess that would be a
0: problem. So, one of the things is that appetite is stimulated by many, many things, by smelling food, by seeing food, by preparing food. But the more you eat, the more you can want to eat. But equally, the less you eat, the less you can want to eat, which can be a big problem because as you get older, or if you, you know, you can end up wanting to eat so little that you're unable to get the nutrients that your body needs. So one of the key things, if you are struggling with low appetite,

0: is that you do need to eat, kind of force yourself to eat regularly enough. So for people with low appetite, it's like actually eating 6 times a day and breaking your into kind of small meals and snacks is actually the best way to go, rather than if you've always been a 3 meals a day person, you might need to break it down to 6. And making sure that with your meals, you might want to have a glass of milk for some extra protein, so that even if you're only having something small, that you're having something to drink with it. But it's really that frequency. And if you are, is weight loss a concern to you? Have you lost too much weight?
1: Yeah, I mean, those are the questions. Better move on to the next caller. There was some thought I had in my mind, but it's completely gone now. But anyway, thanks for your call, Joe. That's what we need to do. We need to go to the ads. I knew there was something there. So it's 20 to 5, News Talk ZB.
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1: Yes, with Tim Beveridge, with Claire Turnbull, and we've got a bunch of callers, so we're going to try and get through as many as we can. Cherry, hello.
14: Hello.
1: Hi.
14: My question is, I heard Claire have a little bit to say about sleep apnea, and I suffer from that, but I've never, ever thought of it as that serious, and I wondered if she had any dietary recommendations that might complement or assist or cope with sleep apnea.
0: So with sleep apnea, I mean, it depends. There's many reasons why it can happen. So if for people who carry weight around their kind of like neck area, that can be one of the things that causes sleep apnea. Yes. The other thing is obviously the shape of your mouth. Yeah, so I mean, so...

0: with that, general weight loss for people can improve their sleep apnea. It also depends whether there's any issue with your tonsils or anything like that. So weight is one of the key things. But sleep apnea does, yes, have massive impact on your heart health, on your, it's got that correlation between that and it makes it harder to regulate your weight and vice versa. So it's absolutely worth going to talk to your GP and seeing if they can refer you to a sleep specialist, because there's a lot that they can do for sleep apnea, lot. And it can honestly change your life.
1: I think Cherry was asking if there are foods that actually can assist with the problem of sleep apnea, but I think you were alluding to the fact that sleep apnea can interfere with your appetite and cause problems the other way around.
0: Yes, so it's only the fact that weight around your neck makes the sleep apnea worse. So if you are able to lose weight, that impacts that. But there's nothing like it.
1: Yeah.
0: If you have a specific food, it doesn't impact sleep apnea specifically.
1: We have a sleep apnea expert who will be coming on the show in the next few weeks, by the way, Cherry. So keep an eye out for that, because Alex Bartle is from the...
0: Oh, he's amazing. I used to work with Alex. He's amazing. Yeah.
1: Yeah. So do stick around. Keep your eye out for that one. Jay, hello.
2: Hi, how are you going?
1: Good, thanks.
2: So my question is, in my 20s and 30s, because I was kind of overweight in my teens, so in my 20s and 30s, I had quite a strict diet, so I literally ate minimal and probably verging on starving myself daily. Now I've hit my later years, like 50s and 60s. Like late 50s, what's actually happened is I'm still maintaining that sort of minimal eating. So I have breakfast and perhaps dinner and nothing else during the day. But I'm gaining weight regardless. And I'm actually wondering, is it because my body's just got so used to functioning on nothing?
0: That's a great question. I mean, so essentially what we know is that people that have been on, you know, in on and off diets, it can affect your metabolism, and it can affect your the other thing is that your muscle mass. So the only real thing that people can do to improve their metabolism is increase the amount of muscle mass they have on your body. There's all these supplements, there's all these ridiculous ideas and things that people will tell you. In truth, the only thing is that when you have more muscle on your body, it burns calories really efficiently. As we get older, every single year, basically from our like mid-30s onwards, particularly in our 40s and 50s and 60s, your muscle mass naturally declines as you age. So even if you eat exactly the same as you used to in your 30s and your 40s, when you are 50 and 60, you will be heavier. Most people will be or will carry more body fat. The way to counteract it is not to restrict your food more, because if you restrict your food more, it actually can make it worse, because then your body is going to more starvation.
1: What
0: low
1: energy.
0: Need to do is you need to build lean muscle. So anything, strength training is what you need to do to counteract it, as well as get your hormones, you know, see if there's anything hormonally that you can talk to your doctor about in terms of postmenopausal, estrogen support, things like that. But essentially, muscle mass is the absolute critical thing for you, also for your strength and independence as you age. But from a metabolism point of view, it's the only thing that will really, really work.
2: Okay, because people have actually commented that they can't believe how minimally I eat, yet I'm still putting on weight. So,
1: what activity do you do?
0: It's your body trying to take care of you. That's what it's actually trying to do. Like, one of the things is so often we have this narrative that our bodies are turning against us. In every single situation with health and well-being, your body is actually trying to protect you. It's just that it doesn't sometimes correlate with what we believe. Even with people that are, you know, carry a lot of extra weight, like, it's like, how is your body trying to protect you? Because at some level your body thinks it's starving, and for you at some level it thinks it's starving. And if you're not getting the nutrients that you need, it's just trying to save your life and preserve you. So you need exercise
2: and strength training.
1: Yeah.
0: Yeah, 100%. And fueling around that, getting adequate protein to tell your body that you are safe. And when your body knows that you're safe, it stops trying to fight against you and go into starvation mode and store, basically. Yeah.
1: Okay, good luck with that, Jay. Thanks for your call. Hey, look, we'll be back in just a moment. It's 5:11 on News Talk ZB.
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11: Yes, Newstalk ZB with Claire Turnbull. Time to squeeze in one more caller. Lynette, hello.
12: Hello. I'm 68 and I have congestive heart failure. I have recently spent a lot of time in hospital and so I now have a pacemaker and defibrillator.
11: Yeah.
12: Along the way, I've lost 10 kilos. My doctor would like me to put weight back on in case I get sick again. But I don't want to put that weight back on. But I have started back at the gym
11: okay.
12: to do gentle weights
11: yeah.
12: and have increased my protein.
11: Yeah. What's your question for Claire?
12: Well, it's 56. Too low for a elder woman of 68.
11: What, 56 kilos?
13: Well, I think, it all depends on your body composition and your height and things, but keep going with the protein because you don't want to lose any more weight, particularly what he's saying is you obviously need to be in a good position if anything happens again, because when you lose too much weight, that's not ideal. So what you're doing in the gym is fantastic. Definitely keep that protein going. And even those healthy fats, those half-healthy fats, the nuts, the seeds, the avocado, you know, they can add some calories back in, but also be doing great work for your body. But definitely that protein piece for you is going to be really, really important, and getting adequate at all your meals and snacks
11: yeah.
13: and maybe having some extra after you've been to the gym.
11: Did your doctor give you advice on what he wanted you to eat?
12: He wanted to prescribe me some Ensure.
13: Oh, yes.
11: Oh, okay. Oh, so we're really talking about trying to get the nutrients in there, aren't we?
13: Yeah. And you know, that again, it's making sure that you get the nutrition that you need to support

0: want your body to heal, to repair. And one of the biggest mistakes people make when they think, oh, I can, you know, they want me to gain weight is they have extra biscuits and they have, that is totally the wrong way to think about it. It's actually about having more of the quality food and particularly leaning into slightly larger portions of the proteins and the healthy fats.
1: Hey, what's your favorite source of protein? Thank you very much, Lynette. What's your favorite source of protein, Claire?
0: I'm a big eggs fan.
1: I love eggs. I love that they've said, don't worry about just the one a day. You know, they changed the rules. They said, look, eggs are good.
0: I love eggs. So, there's no, eggs are absolutely fine. For most people, unless you've got heart disease or at risk of heart disease, it's fine. There's no need to limit. It's fine to eat eggs every day.
1: Steak?
0: So I do like steak. I'm mixing up your protein. I like my steak. I like my chicken.
1: Yeah.
0: I was vegetarian for 14 years, so I've gone through all sorts of different things.
1: Right. Yeah. God, you poor thing.
0: But, mixing it up.
1: Because that was back in the days when you called yourself vegetarian. These days it's vegan, isn't it? I've almost never meet a vegetarian. They'll say they're vegan or they want the whole cow.
0: I was four when I was vegetarian, so it was a long time ago.
1: Hey, just quickly, we are giving the prize to, drum roll please, but Claire?
0: To Soul.
1: Yeah. Who'd that incredible journey on losing all that weight and the discipline and everything. I'm sure she's going to get a lot out of that. And remind you what that prize pack was again there, Claire?
0: So we have a support process with Mission Nutrition, a copy of my book and a wellbeing planner. So we've got some goodies there.
1: Magnificent. Hey, but by the way, just a quick one. We've got about a minute to go. Just for people who, you know, when you get hungry and you just want to eat and eat and eat, the thing, just explain to us quickly the process about, because I sometimes say to my kids or and even myself sometimes, it's like, I want some more, but I'm going to give it 5 minutes. How does the signal from your brain, stomach to your brain?
0: Yeah. So there's several things. So one, you need your stomach to stretch. The stretch receptors take a while for the signal to get to your brain. And actually you get repeating signals as the food travels further down into your intestines, it will send signals back. But obviously that's not the second that you've chewed food. So there is a delay between you eating food and the sensation and the satiety message in your brain. So you do have to leave a bit of time.
1: Which is why it's good to have a little delay and a little conversation between the main and dessert if you're lucky enough to have it.
0: Yeah, that's absolutely right.
1: There you go. Hey, Claire, great to see you. Thanks for coming on.
0: Thank you. Yeah, any time.
1: We'll look forward to next time. And are you still down in Queenstown hanging out there?
0: Yeah, still freezing my bum off down here.
1: Lucky on you. Okay, thanks very much. We're back with Harbour Asset Management for Smart.
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5: It's 5 o'clock. Good afternoon. I'm Joe Gilfillan. New Zealand First Leader Winston Peters appears to have compared National and Labour to Pepsi and Coke at his party's election campaign launch in Auckland. Mr. Peters has held a public meeting in Monaco. He's announced a new election policy to invest $1 billion to create a data set of our offshore energy resources. Mr. Peters says the country needs to stop the Pepsi or Coke pendulum swing, like when Labour promised to build Auckland's Mill Road four-lane corridor, then did nothing.
6: So what did National do about it? National continued to delay this project once again. Pepsi and Coke have promised, done nothing.
5: Two US service members in Jordan have been killed and one is missing in action, marking the first American military fatalities from Iranian fire since March. Four American service members are in hospital as fighting between the United States and Iran continues following a breakdown of ceasefire talks. The BBC says U.S. Central Command has not disclosed the victims' identities yet. U.S. Defense Secretary Pete Hegseth says their sacrifice only stiffens America's resolve. A simple message from a New Zealander in Kyiv: don't forget about Ukraine. It continues to trade deadly strikes with Russia, with ballistic missiles and drone attacks in Kyiv this week, reportedly killing at least 10 people and wounding more than 60. Nearly 1,400 civilian deaths have been reported this year to date, 37% more than in the same period last year. Relief Aid founder Mike Seawright says people and government's focus has readjusted elsewhere.
7: It is much harder now to get public interest and much harder to secure the support needed to move our trucks, for example. So this is having a direct impact on families.
5: In Canada, mass evacuations are underway because of rampant wildfires. There are now almost 200 wildfires, with at least 70 not under control. Thick smoke is causing hazardous air quality across some northern United States states. Ontario Premier Doug Ford's urging evacuated people not to go back to their homes or campsites. Innovation is helping to improve escape routes for wheelchair users during fire evacuations. 16 wheelchair users are testing virtual reality simulators of multi-story buildings to help design better emergency escape systems. University of Canterbury master's student Wing Yu Ma says many of the participants have praised the use of VR as it makes it easier to visualize what changes are needed. She says it gives users a more realistic estimate of how they would behave.
8: Our building should make sure that it is easy for everyone to get out when there is a fire. We try to develop designs that improve the current practice.
5: New commercial vehicle registration numbers are down. Infometrics analysis shows medium commercial registrations have fallen 19%. Light vehicle registrations are down 1.2%. The new trail around the Gentle Annie campground near Westport could mean more families visiting. The 3-kilometre walking track up to Gentle Annie Point is open to the public. A gravel path for cyclists should be finished later this year. There's also a track off the main route that leads people to Nikko Falls and plans for a backcountry hut. Kawatiri Nature, Environment and Community Trust manager Luke Robertson says it's exciting for the local community.
9: It's a chance to get families access to nature and walking trails in a really accessible way. You don't have to be staying at the camping ground to use it. Everyone can jump on board and give it a go.
10: 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Rory McIlroy has pulled absolutely no punches in his assessment of rival Bryson DeChambeau's handling of his two-shot penalty at golf's Open Championship. Officials ruled DeChambeau inadvertently improved his lie on the fifth hole in the second round. The American was seen in

0: heated debate with officials before heading for a late-night driving range session, which delayed the release of the round three tee times. Speaking for the first time on the incident after his third round, McIlroy's made his feelings abundantly clear.
1: I won't pretend to be up here and defend Bryson. I'm not particularly fond of him. I think a lot of it's performative. I think a lot of it's for attention. You know, to hold the tournament hostage like that and have all of us, volunteers, players, everyone waiting on him to depart, I didn't feel like it was a great look.
0: All Blacks attack coach Mike Blair is well aware what awaits them in South Africa with their home preparation for the greatest rivalry tour complete. Both sides went through the July window unbeaten, with the Springboks smacking Wales 43-0 after the All Blacks saw off Ireland. Blair says the Boks are in fine fettle.
2: They've mixed and matched their teams without seemingly skipping a beat. I've not watched the game from last night with Wales at all, but I saw they nailed Wales. They've got some really good attacking players, so it's going to be a big step up.
0: The All Blacks are expected to name their South African tour squad on Monday week. International rugby coverage with Access Solutions, elevating you and your business to a higher level. And one of the most famous records in world athletics has finally been broken. British runner Josh Kerr has smashed the 27-year-old mark in the men's mile at the latest Diamond League meet in London. Roared on by a sellout home crowd of 60,000, Kerr's clocked 3 minutes 42.66 seconds. It betters the time set by Moroccan great Hicham El Gharouj in 1999 by almost half a second. I'm Clay Wilson. That's News Talk ZB News and Sport with Sanderson Vitamins from selected independent health stores nationwide. It's 5 minutes past five. Tim Beveridge is next.
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4: Next service forecast for all of Aotearoa. It's partly cloudy with isolated showers in Northland and Auckland. Coromandel Peninsula, Bay of Plenty and the Central High Country are also cloudy with the chance of a shower. Gisborne through to Wairarapa and Horowhenua to Wellington, cloudy periods developing through to the evening. In the South Island, Nelson, Marlborough and Buller have cloudy periods with isolated showers. In Canterbury, clears to fine. Greater Fiordland become fine after early cloud and showers clear. Otago is fine, while Southland and Clutha are mainly fine with increasing cloud and isolated coastal showers. That's your weather.
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0: Welcome back to the Weekend Collective. I'm Tim Beveridge. If you have just joined us, so welcome in, welcome back. And this is Smart Money. And funnily enough, we've had some fairly hard rock introductions. That's a little bit more laid back, courtesy of one of our guests. In fact, we have two guests this afternoon who are joining us from Harbour Asset Management. I will actually let one of them introduce the other. But what we're going to talk about, broadly speaking, is the opportunity that is there for investors and for the economy with electrification and what it means as an economic story, as an investment story. And anyway, I won't say any more about it just in case I stumble and say something clumsy, but you're welcome to join the conversation anytime if you are provoked or you have a question for either of our two guests on 0800 80 1080. And look, I've taken to actually just saying, you know, we want your calls sort of thing, all that blah, blah, blah. Some people don't call because they think, oh, I'm not going to have all the answers. It's like, no, you're just meant to join the conversation. You might have a question, a thought, and if you want to share them with us, then we'd love to hear from you on 0800 80 1080. But firstly, it's a warm welcome in the studio now. It's a new trend for the folk of Harbour Asset Management. Andrew Baskand, the co-chief executive officer of Harbour Asset. G'day, Andrew. You've got your mics on. Where you go?
1: Yeah, g'day, Tim. Great. Great to be here.
0: Yeah.
1: We've chosen a topic for today because everyone uses electricity and power.
0: Yeah.
1: And things are changing a lot. And I wanted to bring in one of our experts, Sue Walker, into the studio for the first time. I've known Sue for quite some time, but she really is an expert in not just responsible investing, but really actually where the things are important for households and businesses in terms of power.
0: I was just happy to see there were two people coming in. I thought, wow, we have made it. Harbour Asset are bringing in the, you know, not just one, but two people. Sue, hi, how are you?
2: Hi, good, thanks.
0: Responsible investment. It's sort of intuitively the right, it tells us what it

0: It's investing in things that aren't going to ruin the planet, I guess.
1: Yeah, a little bit like that. And also, you know, making sure that companies are doing the right thing, managing their companies well, you know, being a good community citizen, not using modern slavery in their supply chains, all those things.
0: How long have you been, just tell us a bit about you, how long have you been with the folk at Harbour Asset?
1: So Harbour only just over 2 years.
0: Are you quite a newbie?
1: I am quite a newbie, across from BNZ.
0: Yep. Yeah. And how long have you been interested in the idea of responsible investment?
1: Probably, I mean, it's something that I personally feel strongly about, but working in the industry about 7 or 8 years.
0: Okay. It's funny, isn't it, guys? Because, you know, responsible investing, it feels like something that's quite recent. But if you think back, I don't know how many decades people have, when did the conversations actually begin around people thinking about, now, I've got money, I want to make money out of it, but I do want to think about how that money's being invested. How long have we been doing that for?
2: Yeah, I reckon the GFC was the big thing. We had a lot of companies in the GFC where governance were poor, directors didn't do the right thing by their clients and customers, and came out of the GFC and recognised actually we have to change things. We have to think about how companies are managed. Are they managed just for a lot of leverage, short-term profits, avarice and greed?
0: Well, it's been a lot changed in terms of what you can say, and people are very careful about financial advice now and everything. I remember the days of, I mean, the one that sticks out to me is Hanover. we won't mention that, sorry. Whoops. And a particularly famous newsreader who promoted an investment that just people lost a lot of money with, I guess, wasn't it?
2: Yeah. So the concept of responsible investment probably predates that as well. But what's been really satisfying over the last 4 or 5 years is actually making money. They're correlated. Yeah. And what we're talking about today, obviously electrification, highly important topic for responsible investing as well, right?
0: By the way, before we do, I did mention to you beforehand, because I sort of sold it to the listeners. I just had a question for you guys as experts, because you know the IPO, and this is not related, and then we're going to get on to our topic of the day. The IPO for SpaceX, I have to say, not smugly, because I didn't buy anything, I didn't sell anything, I didn't do anything clever, but I remember thinking that's going to go through the roof. Elon will be a trillionaire, then all of a sudden the bottom's going to fall out of it. I don't know where we are, but I was just thinking, you know, IPOs, it's like an Instagram offering, isn't it? You see all the fun ideas and the data centers and rockets and stuff, and it's Elon, let's buy that, and then...
2: I sort of wonder if you are speaking for a friend here. Maybe you're not. but you know, obviously, you know, if you're just talking about investing in one thing, we've always got a lot of risk just investing in one thing. Is a bit of chance.
0: Yeah.
2: And so IPOs themselves, if that's the only thing you're doing, then probably you've got a higher risk profile. You're prepared to, you know, have a higher loss ratio, right?
0: Do they always have a pattern? Because the only ones I can't think of anything obvious, but it seems that you get a popular stock, it goes on, it goes up, then it goes down, and then I don't know what it does.
2: The crazy thing about SpaceX is that investors have been able to invest in the whole Elon stream of thought and businesses for quite some time, both directly and indirectly. The fact that SpaceX is IPO'd creates a broader range of capability for investors to see a good business and say, that's something I want to invest for the next decade or more. The problem with the concept of IPOs is that there is always a little bit of additional hype because you're exposed to a broad story, and someone wants to sell something to you. So you're subject to advertising messages, and you've got to basically cull out that advertising message and say, do I want to be an investor in this business for 10 years? Not 1 month, not 1 week, not 1 day, but 10 years. That's the sort of, and is this a business that over the next decade is going to be one that wins?
0: Yeah.
2: Without being specific, that's exactly the broader decision you need to make when you invest in a single, particularly a single investment.
0: It's like a gambler's thing, isn't it? It's like going to the races. Somebody hears the IPO, I might buy them and sell them after a few days. I don't want to flog that one. I just wanted to, you know, raise it because I did say to people at the start of the show, I'd ask you, the experts, about it.
2: But by and large, people are much better off investing in more diversified savings products, by and large. But if they want to have what I would call, you know, experience of owning a tangible 10-year journey on an IPO, because it's not a one-day journey, right?
0: Yeah.
2: Yeah, that's
0: okay.
2: But it is tied into this view, because SpaceX is very tied into the whole concept of, where are you going to get your power from?
0: Well, are they a company you can invest in and feel like you're a responsible investor?

0: come from somewhere, and it's a cause of, I don't know what they said it was, but they had a stigma attached to it.
1: And what's happening is policy is generally developing quite rapidly. If you want to put in another big new data center somewhere, Tim, you're going to have to work out where the power is going to come from. You have to create the opportunity to connect to that right. grid. So I think society's moved on from the fact that that power is going to be taken from here and distributed to there.
0: Okay, so let's get on to electrification. Because I must say, when I saw it, electrification, all I thought of was the CRL. Because that's never coming. But anyway, it is coming at some stage, hopefully soon. But even the word electrification, it was a word that sort of, it almost confused me, because it's more than just electrification. But Sue, why is electrification a big investment economic story, and where are we at with it?
2: So I think it's just with, you know, it's more renewable energy side of the electrification story. So that, you know, solar, wind, hydro, or probably not so much hydro, but certainly solar and wind are becoming far cheaper than things like coal, gas for electricity. So it's, you know, think about us as homeowners being able to pay less for electricity. So it's a big economic story. It's not just about climate anymore. It's cheaper. It's an energy that we can control. So, you know, we're all aware what's happening in the Middle East and, how that's impacting, you know, prices for oil and gas and how we're suffering because of it. Because I think we were talking before that, you know, while New Zealand's great, we've got this, you know, electricity generation system that's 85% renewable, our energy system is only about 45% renewable. So we're sitting on...
0: Why do we not hear that? Because it's not politically sexy. It's like we're 85% or 90%, now we're heading towards 95% renewables or whatever. And yet, as you say, I was thinking, well, hang on a minute, you know, all our freight moves around the country with trucks burning diesel. That's not just 5%.
2: Possibly it's been a harder thing to address, I'd say, than renewable energy, because we're lucky. We've got some great assets in New Zealand with hydro and geothermal and now solar. Like we're building solar farms.
0: Because the message, a lot of people engage with this side of the conversation based on, I'm going to get solar on my roof, or I'm going to get an EV, and some people think, well, I can't afford an EV or whatever. But the angle that this is a question, it's about the opportunity for everyone. Is it as an investment? Is that what?
2: Yeah, absolutely. Yeah. I mean, you can either, as an investor, invest in the companies that are either building, you know, the solar parks, obviously the electricity generation companies. If you're looking offshore, there'll be EV car makers, battery makers. You know, that's a huge growth story, because it's not just a New Zealand growth story, it's an offshore growth story.
0: How much gold is there in them thar hills then, metaphorically speaking, with electrification?
2: Well, I mean, even if we just look at New Zealand and the fact that we've got such a long way to go to electrify everything, if you think about that, if that's the journey we're on, which we believe we are, then, you know, we've got quite a lot, you know, quite a lot of growth.
0: How?
2: A huge percentage.
1: I mean, there's been this recent report which highlights by even 2035, there's probably $22 billion worth of additional GDP.
0: Whose money?
1: Well, that money comes from not importing eventually a whole lot of offshore energy in terms of fossil fuel, oil, coal, gas. Yeah. And so that's the start of the money that we're going to transfer to ourselves.
0: So if I'm listening to this and think, God, this sounds like something I need to be in on earlier on. I mean, actually, how far through the journey are we, if you were to look at how far along the journey are we to getting cracking with this sort of stuff?
2: Yeah, we're pretty well advanced, certainly on the electricity generation side of things. We've got, you know, there's lots of solar being built around the country. We're starting to build battery parks, which will help with the peaking and the, you know, the dry year period that you would have heard everyone talk about. So we are well advanced. We've got a long way to go, because with renewables, especially with solar and wind, you almost have to overbuild to make sure that you have a really secure, reliable system.
0: So it's the battery parks where are we at with that? Because I don't know much about it, but there was talk about us getting a – who was looking at bringing a data

0: centre here.
1: So that's Data Grid down in south, yeah. And that's something else. But I want to bring everyone back to a topic they can't see, but you could describe
0: looks
1: to
0: like,
1: them.
0: Well, what am I holding? Cigarette lighter, but it's, I assume it's a battery.
1: That is a battery, and that's the one that classically you would use to charge your phone when your phone goes kaput, right?
0: Yeah.
1: So that is 34 watts worth of storage.
0: Yeah.
1: 34 watts. So at home, I've got a battery which grabs my solar, which is rather large compared to this. It's 667 times as much storage.
0: So it's 20,000 watts, basically.
1: 23,000 watts, basically. Okay.
0: Oh, thank God.
1: And then,
0: carry
1: you're right.
0: Zero.
1: And then, but imagine these at-scale grid batteries. Just imagine those. Say 200,000 kilowatt, not 24 kilowatt, 200,000 kilowatt. That is like more than 8,000 times bigger than my battery at home. So we're now talking about grid scale batteries, not these little ones I'm holding here that were doing a good job charging my mobile phone, but I'm talking about batteries that will light up over 40,000 homes at dinner time.
0: Mm. I don't know what to ask about that because it kind of blows.
1: Well, here you go. So power during the day.
0: What's feeding those batteries?
1: Well, let me just give you another concept. You know, we talk about the Strait of Hormuz being closed, right?
0: And open and closed and open and closed, yeah.
1: So the straits of sunshine, wind and batteries are open. So they're going to be open permanently.
0: Yeah.
1: And they're open at a cost structure that's beginning to look really quite attractive.
0: Is the Strait of Hormuz issue, is that creating any particular extra energy in the market and pricing when it comes to investing? I'm asking, by the way, if any of these questions are dumb, Sue, you can say that's not the smartest question, but I know what you're asking.
1: It's a good question.
0: Like, in other words, is there a bit of hysteria around electrical investment right now, and how do you get in and make sure you're not just paying because everyone's talking about electricity because the Strait's closed?
2: Yeah, absolutely. Yeah, there are a lot of people, I think, and rightly so, going, how can I protect myself against the kind of sugar rush of prices with oil and gas that we're seeing at the moment? So we've seen huge uptake in EV inquiry or even registrations in New Zealand.
0: Yeah.
2: Same thing in Australia, I think. In Europe, it was something like 70% up in the first quarter.
0: Yeah.
2: So post the February, when US went into Iran. So all of a sudden people, and I think that's a really important distinction because often with the electrification, renewable energy investment that we've seen to date, it's come from government policy or, you know, people obviously wanting to do the right thing when it comes to not, you know, on the climate side. But now we're seeing, you know, individuals. So we're seeing the demand side starting to happen where they're going, actually, I don't want to be subject to those prices anymore. I need to replace my car. What does an EV look like for me? Or, you know, can I save on my electricity prices at home? Do I put solar on the roof? And what's a, you know, how much will a battery cost me?
0: So for investors who are listening, who think actually this is a story I want to actually put my money into. I mean, how do they put, what are the ways that they would participate? I'm guessing that Harbour Asset obviously have funds in particular, but I mean, how would that, broadly speaking, they get involved in that?
2: I mean, I think Andrew mentioned it before. You know, often it's that, you know, a diversified investment fund will have exposure to a lot of these companies that are, so the, like I mentioned before, the electricity generators, we've got mining companies that are digging stuff out of the ground that support this.
0: It's funny, that's almost counterintuitive, isn't it, where we talk about renewable and then we say mining, but of course that's where we get this stuff from, isn't it?
1: You absolutely need copper. You need aluminium. These are the critical minerals that create the transition.
0: Does New Zealand, do we know what New Zealand, I mean, isn't it funny, talking about electrification, does that involve investing in mines? Which I can hear Chloe Swarbrick sort of having conniptions about the idea.
1: Well, there are mines and there are mines, of course. And there are mines where there's modern slavery going on. We don't want that sort of stuff. And there are mines probably, you know, at the limit, still involved in fossil fuel coal, which probably is an interesting angle as well. You probably want to avoid that stuff. But if you're mining for copper, this is the scarce resource.
0: Okay. Tell you what, we need to take a break and we'll come back. You're welcome to join the conversation. We're with Sue Walker and Andrew Baskin from Harbour Asset Management. We're talking about an electrification and the opportunity when it comes to where you stick your money, basically. 0800 80 10 80, if you've got any questions for them, because they know a lot more about it than I do. 24 past 5, News Talk ZB.
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10: Newstalk ZB, I'm Tim Beveridge, and we're with we've got two guests from Harbour Asset Management. We're talking about the prospects of, what's happening with electrification as an investment story, as an economic story, and we're with Andrew Baskand, who is a co-chief executive officer, and Sue Walker, who is a senior manager for responsible investment. I've got a text to go to, guys, first, because you mentioned batteries and things like that. Simon has said, funnily enough, having hydro and geothermal isn't down to luck alone. Yes, we had the mountains, rivers and lakes, but planning got us what we have, and our geothermal knowledge is world renowned. Paddocks of deteriorating solar panels, not so sure. Who wants to answer that one?
11: Yeah, like, I think this is a good context, because there's no doubt that hydro is still the base load for our electricity generation in New Zealand, and still is recognised. Hydro is going for 60% of our...
10: Wow!
11: It's huge. It's really big. Yeah. And actually, we've just provided this reconsenting process for the next 3 years for one of our largest storage systems, Lake Pukaki. You heard of that? by Mount Cook. And so we've just consented the capacity to release something like 1.5 to 2% of our total electricity production in 1 year, should we need to... And winter drawdown, right?
10: Yeah.
11: So there's new news on that. I'll talk about that. But what are we actually doing today in investment? And the call is right in a way, because geothermal is still where we're investing a lot of money. About 5% addition to our total electricity production capacity will be in geothermal in the next 5 years.
10: So geothermal and hydro sort of get grouped together.
11: Yes.
10: What's their share of what they're giving?
11: I haven't got the exact number for geothermal, but it's going to be pushing up to 65 to 70% now.
10: For geothermal?
11: Add to hydro.
12: I think it's about 10.
11: But yeah, our new investment in base load isn't so much in hydro, it is in geothermal. It's in Tauhara, Tuhuka, Tamihi. The big one could be Rotokāna when that gets all going. These are all Central North Island Plateau drilling holes.
10: So what are the things that would make investors nervous about it? How much of this is relying on weather?

0: I guess.
1: Well, the geothermal isn't, and that's the exciting thing, right? This is the true base load.
0: Yeah.
1: And the idea of that base load, of course, it provides support for our investment, this is weird, in renewables. So the more base load we do, Sue, the more solar and wind we can do.
2: Yeah, absolutely. Yeah. And I think, oh, sorry.
0: No, do you interrupt me anytime, because you're the one with the facts and I'm just, you know.
2: I guess I was just going to add is that it's not a one or two things. It's, you know, we need a lot of different renewables to build the right energy system. And we've got hydro and solar and wind that are all very susceptible to weather. And that's where the batteries come in. So as we've experienced probably more recently with the dry year, it caused us a few issues with having hydro. So we need other options that can come into the system as well. But they're, you know, absolutely right. The planning that's happening with hydro and geothermal will absolutely help us.
1: And Simon, you're not in line here, but here's another response to your text. It's a good point you make, but don't forget most of our large industrial solar parks are going in on land that isn't necessarily just for sheep. Think Kowhai Park at Christchurch International Airport will be our largest solar farm.
0: Yeah,
1: it's a terrific.
0: Do New Zealanders actually realise how? Well, because we see the politicians, we sort of go blah blah blah. I mean, do we understand? I don't think I understand how big our solar investment is already. I mean, is it if I knew everything that you guys know about what we're doing with the electrification, would I sort of go wow? Because it still feels to many people it's, oil and gas and diesel is fringe.
1: I think you'd go, wow, in terms of the investment that's actually happening right now. I think you'd go, oh, my goodness, this is an industry you want to be monitoring and thinking about how you can support it. And there are two problems we're solving here. One is the volatility of wholesale electricity prices gets a whole lot of headlines, but it's not great for business, not great for employment. We want to reduce that volatility of wholesale prices, and to the extent we can, invest in things that are going to bring down the wholesale electricity prices. Here's some news. So can you have a chat about what's happened in Australia this year?
2: Oh, yeah. So it's pretty amazing story over there. They have they built something like, 2,000 or so, with rooftop solar is a big thing for them. They've built something like 2,000 per day for the last quarter. Implemented rooftop solar.
0: Yeah,
2: not all of those have batteries, but
0: that's
2: a lot of them.
0: Individual Australians.
2: There's a lot of incentives in Australia for them to build those. A lot of incentives for them for households to put batteries in. And there is something like 600,000.
0: I've got
2: 600,000 home batteries. That's what I was trying to get.
0: I've got a question for you along that line. Somebody says, hi, a solar power system at home would be around $30,000. Am I better to invest $30,000 in solar at home or in an electrification company?
1: Yeah, that's a really good question.
0: Where's your bet? I mean, that's for many people, they think my way that paying its way is I'll get solar and it'd be great. Whereas you might say, for a lot of people
1: to have that choice is just a terrific thing. And many people listening won't have that choice to say, can I invest $30,000? Can I invest in my home? But what you're doing investing in solar at home is very clearly increasing the choices you have in terms of your resilience of your access to power, your time of use of power, and then maybe making an assessment that this is actually a payback for you because your house has the capacity to have solar on your roof and might be a 3 to 4 year payback, which has maybe higher certainty than investing in a portfolio. Mm. So I think there's quite a few things that go into this, but there's no doubt we are well past the tipping point, well past the pivot point. For most people, investing in solar at home will have a positive payback.
0: So you will have a positive payback if you invest 30.
1: If
0: I got solar on my roof, it would end up being a positive financial equation rather than me just feeling good.
1: And we would say net present value positive. Yep. Yeah.
0: Really?
2: Yeah. I mean, I can probably example, we had solar on one of our properties and a battery. I think our electricity bill for the year was probably around $500 or $600. For the whole year.
0: So
2: if you're thinking about what you've paid and you're

0: So if you're paying $4,000 a year, what the average power? I don't know what the average Powerball would be, but most people
1: probably
0: would pay
1: $300 to $400
0: bucks a month.
1: I'd say probably more like $200 to $300 people would be paying.
0: And so it's two months and the rest of the year free. And so these low energy loans, that's a different thing we'd have to look at with a.
1: Yeah.
0: But yeah.
1: And I just wanted to add one thing on what's coming through with Australia with rooftop solar is that it's changing when the peaks happen in their system. It's making peaking cheaper, which is what costs us from an electricity perspective. So individuals having solar on their homes means that the whole system's cheaper for everyone else.
0: Okay.
1: So you kind of benefit.
2: Specifically in the first quarter, Australian wholesale electricity prices were 12% lower than the same quarter a year ago. And this is put down to many publications, their significant investment, not just in rooftop solar and batteries at home, but in over 100 utility level battery energy storage systems. Mm. They've really gone for it.
0: I've got a caller we'll go to. Chuck, I'll just ask you to hold on for a sec because I've got a quick question around all this. How much of your investment in this new world of electrification, battery storage and all that, how much of it is dependent on what government we've got in? Because today we've heard Winston Peters wants to spend $1 billion looking for new oil and gas, and we still need oil and gas. I mean, look how we get our goods around the country. Help me out.
2: Oh, help you out easy on this one. We're not doing this for climate change. We're doing it because the economics have arrived where electrification makes just a lot of sense for many industries and for many households.
0: And that's the whole point. That actually is what you boiled it down to. This is no longer we're doing this because Chloe's my best mate or whatever. We're doing this because investors understand that there is now money to be made because this is the world we're living in. That's the core message,
1: absolutely.
0: Isn't it?
1: And businesses get to save money because electricity will become cheaper, so they can invest that into their business and other things. Productivity increases. It becomes, it's quite a key part of.
0: But how much does it rely on government will? Because, for instance, in Australia, they've got incentive schemes, I gather, through government or state government, whatever, for rooftop solar. I mean, how much of that is driven by policies of a government that says we believe this is the future too?
2: We're seeing private companies invest in renewables flat out now. We've seen the installation of four big battery energy storage systems in New Zealand. Two are coming. We've seen a large solar arrays put in, and we're seeing a huge amount of investment in geothermal occur across five different well sites. I think we're at the point now of it's just great that we can think about electrification for New Zealand going forward.
1: And I think
0: carry on. No, I was just gesturing to Mike. We've got a caller on. I'm just checking he'll hold till after the break, and he will. Yes. So carry on.
1: Oh no, I was just going to say I think any business will tell you that government policy certainty is really helpful when you're investing in these things. But I think what Andrew's talking about is that
0: it doesn't matter because there's enough private sense to this.
1: Absolutely. And the demand is starting to happen.
2: Just to finish off, you can imagine that if we do all these things, we will actually preserve for a longer time frame our scarce gas resources, which are quite scarce in New Zealand as it is. So it might buy time for the discovery over the next 10 years of where our resources are. Because what Winston said today isn't going to solve a problem tomorrow or the next day. It's a very, very long dated.
0: He hopes it'll solve his problem at the election, or lack of it. It is. We're going to be back in just a moment. 0800 80 1080. We'll be back with Chuck, who's got a question around. Well, we'll find out after the break. It is 6:21. News Talk ZB.
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6: Yes, welcome back to Newstalk ZB. This is Smart Money. We've got a special Smart Money, really, because we have two guests from Harbour Asset Management. Andrew Baskin is the co-chief CEO, and the co-CEO, should I say, and Sue Walker, who's manager for responsible investment. And we're talking about the move and the change that's happening towards, not just because governments do or don't like it, but the private sector and renewables and electrification. And let's take a hang on. We'll go to a call first. Let's go to Chuck. Thanks for holding, Chuck.
7: Hi. Yes, I was going to ask them what they thought about having nuclear power. Of course, we'd have to do something about Luxon.
6: What do you mean? Has he ruled it out? Oh, you mean the... Yeah, that's right, nuclear free. That's right. Okay. But firstly, before we do, Chuck, do you realistically think that nuclear is an option for New Zealand, or do you think we have... What do you think?
7: I think it is. It certainly should be considered and costed out, because if the nuclear... over in Australia, the labour lot were saying it was cost far, far, far too much. But how do other countries manage to use nuclear if it's far more expensive? France is nearly totally nuclear.
6: Yeah. Okay. Andrew is going to chip in on this one. Andrew, he's just flicking through some bits of paper there.
8: I think this is a really good point, Chuck, because we know that nuclear provided the backbone of the growth in power in the 1970s, 1980s, and some countries the 1990s. Terrific.
7: Yeah.
8: And France, of course, has been the leading European country in that regard. Germany's turned off their nuclear. Not sure that was a terrific idea. But in France, what we've seen in the last 5 years is solar has absolutely taken over from nuclear in terms of all the new power added. So much so, Sue, I think I'll be right here, that on sunny days in summer, the price of power is negative now in France. Am I right in saying that?
9: It's certainly happening in Europe. I'm not 100% sure about France, but they're seeing that in Spain.
8: Wow. Yeah.
6: Absolutely. Is that news to you, Chuck, that while they've... Because people do talk about France. I talked about France, and now here we're learning that the major investments are into solar.
8: So the big thing, Chuck, is now harnessing that daytime solar with batteries, large industrial grid-scale batteries, so you can take the sunshine from the daytime and use that daylight at nighttime. But I am interested in a couple of technologies that probably won't be in my lifetime, wait and see. But I think fusion is seriously something that will be quite intriguing.

0: intriguing. And New Zealand has its own little company in that regard, looking at that, OpenStar, obviously. There are many, many fusion companies now breaking through with their first opportunity. And secondly, in New Zealand, we're one of two or three countries globally that are looking at super critical geothermal. And that's something you should go do Google or use Copilot or chat.
1: Oh, chat GPT. Yeah,
0: super critical geothermal. And there are probably only three or four places on Earth that have this resource potential. And it's not nuclear power, but it's damn near close to it. I think we're talking about 4,000 degrees of potential energy down there. So we do geothermal at the moment. I forget that. Okay. So it's probably 500 degrees or something, but super critical, right?
1: Chuck, actually, I've got a question for you. One, your response to that, but also as an investor, because you're a pragmatic guy. We've spoken for years now.
2: And you
1: like to put money where it makes money. What's your response to or thoughts about where you want to stick your dough when it comes to electrification?
2: Well, I've got it with the power companies, but talking about these batteries, that hasn't worked out too well in Australia.
1: Hasn't it?
2: Not well at all.
1: What's happened in Australia?
2: Oh, they just haven't got this system going, a big battery thing. And what would happen if it ever caught fire?
1: Okay, what do we know about that? This is a technical question. I don't know if you're across that one, guys.
0: Yeah, we all know that.
3: Catching fire part?
1: Yeah.
3: Yeah, I mean, I think there is, you know, there are some issues, but the battery parks are built in such a way that they're on top of that fire pretty quickly, you know, so if it's not like the whole park is going to go up. But, there is fire risk, but they're built with a lot of safety measures in mind. And I'm interested in the things aren't going well in Australia for batteries because they're, I think, the third country in the world for deploying of batteries, and it's definitely having an impact on their electricity prices peaking. You know, it's taking over from gas for peaking, so I wasn't sure. Not too sure what part of it is not going well.
2: I watch Sky News very polite. A lot.
1: But I guess for you, what do you want to hear that would make you think, you know, I'm going to shift my portfolio to have a bit more involved in the electrification side of things?
2: Oh, I've already got the power companies and that already.
1: Yeah.
2: But what they should do, if you're looking at energy, they should look at what David Seymour thinks, not what Chris Luxon, because David Seymour is an electrical engineer.
1: Yeah.
2: He was that before he went into Parliament.
1: Yeah. Okay. No, good point. Hey, good to hear from you, Chuck. We have to take a break now, and we'll be back in just a tick for a few more comments. We might be able to actually speak. We might be able to squeeze another caller, but we'll see how we go. This is News Talk ZB. It's 12 minutes to 6.
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8: Newstalk ZB, I'm Tim Beveridge of Smart Money with Andrew Baskand and Sue Walker from Harbour Asset Management. Time for one more quick call. Ben, hello.
9: Yeah, g'day guys. Look, I've had solar since 2019, just prior to COVID. And on the roof, I don't have batteries, just solar, but I absolutely swear by it. It shaved the power bill in half. But hey, what I was quickly ringing about is I was looking at this, looking at that plug-in solar the government announced, and I was looking for it for my mother who's in an apartment. I've been talking to friends in France that have it, and they're actually dismantling these and chucking them in the bin because they said the government's just mandated that they have liability insurance, and the liability insurance is $100 a year more than what the plug-in solar was saving them in power costs.
8: Okay.
9: It's completely destroyed the market over there.
8: I don't know about that. You got any comment on that, Sue?
10: No, I honestly didn't know about that. I mean, I saw that plug-in solar was something that they were pushing for, which would be great if you're renting.
8: Yeah.
10: Obviously apartments is a good use, but no, I didn't know about liability insurance. Sounds like there's maybe some more improvement needed in technology there before it.
8: Hey, thanks for your call, Ben. Sorry, we are running short of time. I'll just quickly respond to one text. Somebody said, Tim, yet again, you just cut your expert off as he was explaining the 4,000 degrees geothermal thing, which was fascinating. Well, no, I didn't cut him off. Andrew actually suggested that we should chat GPT and you should look it up and Google it. What's it called?
10: Supercritical geothermal.
8: Yeah, so I think you passed that to me and told me to go and chat GPT, didn't you, Andrew?
11: Yeah, and you might get a research article published by Sue a little while ago on supercritical. She's a pretty good expert in-house on it. Yeah.
8: It's fast. Look, I just stuck it into chat GPT and even the facts that are unfurling. What Iceland, Japan, Italy and New Zealand. Which is considered one of the world's best prospects because of high temperature geothermal fields around the central North Island. Exciting. Which leads to the question of all this and the whole scheme of things when it comes to investment, renewables, batteries, solar, electrification, the whole shebang. If people are listening to this and they think, I don't want to get caught up in the hysteria that's coming out of people going the Straits of Hormuz and all that sort of thing, how do people access investments into this without feeling that they're falling for the hype that people fell for SpaceX? So how do you invest in our whole discussion and go, I'm going to stick some money into this, where do I go?
11: Look, there's lots of global disruptive change. You know, we've seen that obviously with AI. We've seen that earlier on with these GLP-1 drugs that we've talked about. Electrification has been like something going on for 150 years. We're at the point now where the economics of electrification have continued to push very hard on renewables, on batteries, and that's what Sue and I are saying. So that whole chain of disruptive opportunity and electrification, it's not about one point of investment, and that's why we think as investors, we need to understand whether it's the mining company that's producing the copper, whether it's the grid manufacturer who's installing that copper and the aluminium.

0: the transformers at this end, right through to the clever innovation in geothermal that's occurring in wind and solar. The whole chain is very investable.
1: Because
0: so my view would be, don't try and pick a winner.
1: Yes.
0: That would be my view. Don't try and pick a winner. The whole chain is likely to be very investable.
1: The reason I mention it is because you're not here selling anything for Harbour Asset Management. You're not talking about a fund you've got. You're simply talking about the whole, what we see happening. But you did, when I had a chat with you in the break, are there funds that actually do a good job of focusing on this sort of investment, is my question, in terms of, you know, the bigger picture.
0: Look, as soon as you invest in the New Zealand equity market or the New Zealand bond market, you've got a lot of great companies, well-managed, that are continuing to produce good profits and investing. New Zealand's got good companies. But globally, there are infrastructure funds that are worthwhile having a good look at, if that's the only thing you want to invest in. But I'd be wary. I'd go right back to that initial comment that we had regarding SpaceX, that one-off. You know, if you really want to think about investing in one particular piece of kit or technology, it's not a one-day, two-day, one-month, one-quarter, one-year investment. It is a very long-term investment, okay?
1: Because I know that the New Zealand thing is like, oh, I want to put some money into this. I've got $10,000. Where do I put it or something? But you'd be giving the less exciting answer of like, look, talk to your look at your KiwiSaver, what they're doing, trust the broader picture of things.
0: And I'd go back and have a look at this as well. Is it suitable in my own house? I could look and think about my electrification, and it can start small. That motor mower, do you need to replace it with another internal combustion engine, or it could just be an electric one, right? Be sensible. Like, that is an investment.
1: Okay. Hey, look, we barely scratched the tip of the iceberg. We had the calls rolling in at the end, and of course had to say, sorry, time's up, you need to be earlier. Andrew, Sue, thanks so much for coming in.
2: Thank you.
1: Enjoy the rest of your evening. Thanks to my producer, Locke. If you've missed any of this conversation, I suggest you can check out our podcast, which will be up in a few minutes, basically, for the whole show. Go and listen to it all again. Some fantastic stuff in there. And we'll look forward to your company next weekend. Catch you soon.
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3: It's 6 o'clock. Good evening. I'm Joe Gilfillan. Disappointment the National Party's walking away from cross-party talks over consent law changes. The party says if re-elected, it will require active consent, meaning a clear yes rather than simply the absence of a no. Labour and the Greens say the change already has cross-party support and could pass now. Labour Justice spokesperson Camilla Belich says if National is serious about changing the law, it could bring the issue to Parliament next week.
4: Working on this through a cross-party group to ensure that it's not politicised, that it's actually something that we can all agree on, that changes the law in a way that we know will endure, and it's disappointing that the National Party thought otherwise.
3: Hopes help from the government will see New Zealand directors say action on more projects. The New Zealand Screen Producers Guild has released an election manifesto so parties can know how to make the sector shine. It says the screen sector generates $4 billion in annual economic activity and supports 25,000 skilled jobs. Guild President Irene Gardner says it would be good to have more funding, but it wouldn't necessarily have to come from the taxpayer.
5: You know, whether there are any government schemes to do with private investment that we could hook into to see if we can get a bit more private investment into the screen industry.
3: The government should do more to protect animals. A revision of animal welfare rules by the European Commission's committing to phasing out cages for laying hens and crates for pigs. It would also work towards preventing routine killing of male chickens in the egg industry. Animal rights organisation SAFE CEO Deborah Ashton says we need to look at what other countries are doing and follow them. She says we know animals don't want to be caged, they want to be able to behave normally. Researchers have been looking into the benefits of the 2023 pay equity settlement for social workers. A study by the Human Rights Commission and Auckland University has found the agreements led to workers earning about $10,000 more each year on average. It also found the settlement had other positive benefits. Equal Employment Opportunities Commissioner Gail Pacheco says the settlements also reduce reliance on government support, with workers feeling more attached to their employment.
6: What we found was that pay equity delivers more than bigger pay packets.
3: Oxfam is accusing rich nations of exaggerating how much climate change money they're providing. New analysis by the aid agency suggests the true value provided to low-income countries was between $33 and $45 billion. That's about one-third of the reported sum. Oxfam says most climate finance is actually provided as loans that have to be paid back. Advocacy head Nick Henry says there is no valid reason why.
7: Richer countries are trying to save money while claiming that they're meeting their promises.
3: An iconic Wellington charity is celebrating 1 year of operation under volunteers who formed a new trust. Free Store collects surplus food from local eateries, sorting it and distributing it to the community. Charity spokesperson Enid Liu says more than 50 volunteers have the charity running like a well-oiled machine. It came into being after Renew Communities quit after 15 years.
8: To News Talk ZB Sports, the All Blacks insist satisfaction with their July performances doesn't take away from the size of the next challenge that awaits them. After wins over France and Italy were capped by a 19-point victory over Ireland at Eden Park, the tour to South Africa looms large on the horizon. All Blacks assistant coach Tana Umanga says they're under no illusions about how well prepared they'll need to be.
9: They're going to be sitting over there waiting for us to come over. So, you know, we have to navigate making sure that all our players are ready for that. You know, what it's like for some that will be touring South Africa for the first time. You know, what it's going to be like over there.
8: A share of the lowest round in men's major championship history hasn't been the only benefit of Ryan Fox's sublime third round at golf's Open Championship. An 8-under par 62 has the New Zealander in a tie for second, heading into the final round at Royal Birkdale overnight. An avid rugby fan and son of former All Blacks first five Grant, Fox revealed he also had a £100 side bet with Irish golfer Shane Lowry on the result of the Eden Park test.
10: I'll find him somewhere. I mean, I don't live too far away from him in Jupiter, so I know he's good for it if I don't see him this week.

0: While Lowry later insisted he had no interest in discussing rugby, he did confirm he'd paid Fox's dues. Fox is two shots behind leader Sam Burns, with the duo playing together in the final round's final group from 1:20 a.m. tomorrow. Kazuma Kabori is six shots back in a tie for 11th. He's underway at 9:15. 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And a rare win for the Titans in League's NRL. They've handed Manly a third straight defeat, prevailing 38-32 in a breathless encounter on the Gold Coast. The final match of the round is just kicking off in Brisbane, the Dolphins hosting the Cowboys. I'm Clay Wilson. That's Newstalk ZB News and Sport with Sanderson Vitamins from selected independent health stores nationwide. It's 6:05. Pete and Jax are next.
1: Newstalk ZB Weather Watch 24/7. Northland, Auckland, Coromandel, Waikato, Waitomo and Taranaki. Occasional showers, some heavy tomorrow with thunderstorms possible around Great Barrier Island. Bay of Plenty, the Central High Country and from Gisborne to Wairarapa, partly cloudy. Occasional showers clearing from Wairarapa tomorrow evening. From Whanganui to Wellington, partly cloudy, clearing to fine north of Wellington tonight. Marlborough, Nelson and Buller, scattered showers possibly heavy along the ranges and coastal Buller, becoming fine tomorrow morning. From Grey to Fiordland, along with Canterbury and much of Otago, fine tonight, cloud and drizzle developing in Fiordland tomorrow evening. Clutha and Southland, fine though partly cloudy along the coast with occasional light showers. Chatham Islands, cloudy with a chance of showers in the morning. I'm Joe Gilfillan. That's Newstalk ZB, news, sport and weather, coming up to 6:07.
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0: A couple of years ago, if you'd walked into our garden, you would have seen, well, not much actually, a tired patch of garden with plenty of potential, but not a lot going on. Since then, it's become a real passion project. We've built raised planter boxes, put up a greenhouse, planted fruit and vegetables. We have watched as every season it changes a little bit more, and still, it's not perfect, but there's something incredibly satisfying about standing back and looking at something that started with a tired, empty space and a simple idea. And it got me thinking, some of the most rewarding things in life begin with almost nothing. Maybe it's a business started at a kitchen table, a family built through years of love and hard work, a home you've renovated room by room, a painting, a book, a piece of music, even a community group that started with just one person saying, hey, why don't we give this a go? Tonight, we'd love to hear your story. What have you created from the ground up? Was it a garden, a business, a house, a family tradition? What kept you going when it would have been easier to give it up? And what started as nothing but an idea and became something you are genuinely proud of today? Give us a call tonight on Sunday at 6. We'd love to hear about what you've created one small step at a time. So join me, Jax Donaldson, and Pete Wolfkamp by calling 0800 80 10 80 or texting 9292. 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
2: Oops.
0: But it's not Frank Ritchie.
2: Right. It's not Frank
0: Ritchie. It's you, Pete
2: Wolfkamp. Yes, it is. It is indeed.
0: Yeah.
2: Hey, fabulous to be with you, and thanks for the opportunity. I always really enjoy working with you, obviously, and coming in and doing kind of the other end of the day for me. So it makes for a little bit of a long working day, but it's great.
0: Oh, look, and I know we're always so grateful that you're boomerang back in again. It is fantastic, on your Sunday evening. It's lovely to have the depth on the bench, to have the likes of you, the talent of Pete Wolfkamp on call. Hey, now, when I was putting this subject together and this topic, we always try and choose something that, you know, that's just human condition stuff that we can all relate to. And I really like this one because it kind of ties into where you're coming from with your everyday today. I mean, you are famous for building stuff from the ground up, literally. Well, but we're casting the net a little bit broader than that. But
2: I think it does speak to that

0: what I think is a sort of an innate need possibly in us, or it's something that I think once people have done it, there is a tremendous satisfaction. And so, you know, what we're talking about today is just what have you made, like, out of, and as you say, often out of nothing. And in some cases, it might be, you know, a lump of clay if you're a potter. It might be some random ingredients if you're a baker or a cook. If I'm really honest, I've probably only sort of really enjoyed cooking maybe in the last 10, 15 years or so. And even yesterday, sort of out of necessity, it's like, oh, what can I do if I do a little bit of this and I do a little bit of that? I've made something, you know, there was nothing and then there is something. And so I think for myself, it's very much that there is a tremendous satisfaction out of creating something. It really doesn't matter what. Growing up, I watched my mum take, you know, rolls of fabric, lay them out, put them together. I watched my dad take bits of metal and weld it together to make furniture, those sorts of things. So I guess looking back, I've always felt incredibly grateful for growing up in a family where we made things.
1: Well, I think it probably would have been a necessity back then, whereas 100%. Now a lot of what you're seeing, I guess, on social media is people pursuing those sorts of hobbies as a craft, as a pastime. But apparently building something from scratch gives us the bonus of rewiring our brain. So we get that dopamine hit, and that increases the neuroplasticity, which of course is the brain's ability to adapt and grow and reorganize itself. They say it's very good to do new things and try new things as you get older, because, you know, that helps fight off the likes of Alzheimer's and old-timers diseases, which is good with our brains. But there is a huge satisfaction. I mean, for me, and just talking gardening again, the best part of my day when I've been hard out in the garden, bent over like a staple, you know, working hard, is going in, having my shower and grabbing a drink and then going for, stepping outside again and then looking at it with fresh eyes, and you stand back and you go, gee whiz, look at that. That is, you know, it's just lovely to see the difference that can be made in a day of hard work like that.
0: And I must admit, I'd be really interested in those people that, like, you know, obviously I'm a builder, carpenter, and so if I go home and I make something out of wood, that's not terribly different to what I might do on a regular day. But I know people, for example, I got a mate who's a lawyer, right, who's still got an incredibly extensive woodworking shop and will do something that's quite different to being a lawyer. So I'd be really interested to those people to hear from people who perhaps have a job in a particular sector and then do something that's radically different, whether it's painting or potting or wood turning. I mentioned earlier the tremendous pleasure of attending the wood turning festival in the Manawatu earlier in the year, including the golden chisel competition, which was fierce and fabulous and so much fun. And again, a whole bunch of people that literally can take a block of timber, you know, a lump of macrocarpa, and turn something that's practical or beautiful or useful. And
1: stunning.
0: Man, that's awesome. So the lines are open. Texts are up and running. 0800 8010 80 for your phone calls. Or you can fire through a text. That's absolutely fine as well. But I think you get on board. And it's also hopefully a bit of an encouragement for people that are unsure about doing something, in the same way that perhaps, you know, I'm not really a baker, but I keep thinking one day I should just have a crack. You know, try and do a banana loaf or a carrot cake or a whatever. And it doesn't matter if you make mistakes as part of this as well. So really looking forward to hearing from you today. 0800 80 10 80, Pete Wolfcamp. So I'm just helping out today, filling in for Frank, who's had a super busy week and, damn it, needs a day off. You and I have been doing stuff all during the week. We're here on a Sunday anyway.
1: But just different, what cut else from have different we got cloth today? Though, really.
0: So looking forward to your calls, your conversations. You can call us right now. There's a line free. 0800 80 10 80. Back after the break.
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0: Rodia, we built the city. Well, yes, if you've built a city, that would be awesome. We'd be happy to talk to you about that. But maybe let's start small. Maybe you've done Lego City. Look.
1: Nice one.
0: Well, there's this whole, again, there's all these little communities of like-minded individuals. And maybe Lego's your thing. Maybe plastic modelling's your thing. There's just so many communities that revolve around a shared interest, but so many of those are also practical. Actually, just quickly before we talk to Johnny, I had this lovely conversation actually with a family member the other day who works as a teacher's assistant at a reasonably large boys' school. And one of the initiatives they started maybe last year, but it was quite small, was knitting for the boys.
1: Brilliant.
0: It has gone gangbusters. And she was describing kind of the scene, you know, at lunchtime in the classroom. I don't know if it's every day or once, whatever it is. But there's a classroom of boys with some of the more experienced ones showing the younger ones or the inexperienced how to knit. And then, you know, one or two teachers and assistants kind of keeping an eye on it. But just what I really appreciated was the sheer delight in the voice and in the manner of the person who was describing watching these young men knit. And I just thought it was gorgeous.
1: Oh, isn't that brilliant? It's, you know, once again, it's that new thing. I love the idea of finding something new to suck at. Like, I really like that saying. it's just, I've taken up watercolour. Yeah, I think it's really good. I've taken up watercolour painting, and I've always kind of felt like I wanted to do something like that. And it's, when I say taken it up, I'm doing it as a bit of fun every now and again. It's, I'm not, you know, making money from it, for goodness sakes. But just with YouTube tutorials, which has just opened up a world of all sorts of stuff to all sorts of people, I've got the confidence to have a go. And I just love it. It's just so much fun. And, you know, I'll show people some of the stuff I've done. I'm not, you know, I'm not horrified by it. I just enjoy the process of putting the colours on the paper. So, yeah, I like that saying too, find something new to suck at. But I love the idea of people creating something from nothing and the sense of achievement that it gives you. And it might be a painting or it might be a business. I don't know. But I'd love to hear about them tonight. That's for sure.
0: I'm just writing that down. Find something new that you can suck at. I think that's awesome. I am literally writing that down. I think that's absolutely fantastic. And I will trot out my well-trodden phrase in a moment as well. But, hey, Johnny, thank you for joining us. What are you building?
2: I reckon that phrase could be applied to Winston Peters.
1: oh, dear.
2: Sorry, Nana. anyway, look, I'm not too good at a lot of things, but I've tried my hand at many things. For the last year or so, I've had a crane and a truck, I've registered my company as a community service, and I literally help people that can't afford regular transport companies to

0: to get their stuff to the dump and all this sort of thing. But recently I wanted to change what I was doing, and actually I started doing free sausage sizzle at the community centre on Tuesday in the town I live in. And I saw the school bus for sale and from Usabus, and I thought, why don't you make a mobile soup kitchen? And it was just like this wake up in the middle of the night type of moments, and I jumped out of bed at 3 o'clock in the morning and grabbed a piece of paper and turned on the computer and started drawing, and before I knew it, I'd come up with a CAD drawing for with assistance from ChatGPT, of course, for my bus, and I was able to Google the schematics for the bus, and now I've got a plan, and it's an engineering shop getting done. And I thought, how am I going to do this? And I approached Good Neighbour Charity in Tauranga, and they're like, oh, you know, we can give you some advice on how to do things and how to run it, but we can't help you up with the koi. And so they hooked me up with another outfit, and I got a meeting with them who feed homeless people. And so the idea is that I don't need to have it regulated by the council because I'm giving it away for free. I've costed it down to $28 a night, including diesel, if I get the soup for free. And the only overhead will be margarine for the bread. And so, you know, I'm able to do this. And the thing is, like, in the summertime, this can be a business. Like, you know, the White Lady in Auckland, the bus that used to sell food.
1: 100%.
0: So, yeah, so, like, you know, the money that is made from the enterprise in the summer, you know, doing catering, I could even lease it out. Someone could actually help fund the cost for the winter. And I have that umbrellaed by my non-profit enterprise so that I have a money-making arm to continue to put back into the community and build it up. So that's what I'm up to, and it's really different, and I've got no experience in it, but I've got a passion for it.
2: And a big heart, obviously.
1: Yeah,
0: well, the wallet's not that big, but I'll put it this way. Well, a man spent his life taking money from everybody else. He wasn't a car salesman, but he certainly didn't do anything for us as kids. And I was raised by my mum learning how to sew, how to knit, how to paint, how to change a washer, how to dig the garden and grow a vegetable and chop the firewood. And so with what my dad left me, I thought, why not use that to actually make things better around me? And so that's what I'm up to. And I don't want to appear selfless because I'm not. I've got my own selfish desires like everyone else. But I've found room in my busy life, and I'm a new dad. You know, I've got kids, young kids. But I've found a few hours a week to actually do something that's kind of like helping me do my penance and also helping dad do his from wherever he is now.
1: Johnny, your story always fascinates me. Your calls always leave me better than they find me, and I'm grateful for you calling tonight and pitching in. I'd love to sit around your dinner table one night and hear the conversations, because you're such a ball of fire. You've got so much drive and so many fabulous ideas. There must be some great think tanks that happen in your household, for sure.
2: And I tell you what I really enjoy about the program, and that's why I do treat it as a great pleasure to come and join you and Frank, is that I think as a narrative in our society and in our discourse, there is often so much negativity, right? You know, we can all point to things that are not going well and that sort of thing. But being able to shine a light or tell a story about people that are making a positive contribution, and there 100%. Are thousands. You know, you and I could sit down and we'd have a long list of people that we could talk about and show examples. And I guess by telling that story, it also kind of maybe opens the door to someone else to go, maybe I've got a couple of hours, maybe I can join a group, maybe I can help out. You know, there's a local ecological restoration group that are doing amazing work in where I live, but they're all across the country. And I've talked about this 1,000 times with Rud, you know, and they're making a real difference, right? You know, there's areas that have been infested with weeds and they've been cleared out and natives have returned and wildlife returns. And I don't know, if you're sitting around, just go and make something. Be part of groups like that, I think.
1: Exactly, yeah. 100%. Look, exactly. No, it's, you're so right. There are so many people doing good things, and there's some, yeah, there is some horrible stuff happening, but most of it we can't help. So we might as well focus on some of the good things and some of the things we can help. And that's what the show is kind of, that's our whole hope and our whole focus. Some texts coming through on our topic tonight. What have you created or what have you done that you're proud of? What have you built? What have you made? Text from Cam, who says, I did a LED light course last year and completed French door set. Wow. Fabulous. And front door with Scottish thistle. Very rewarding. Unreal. I mean, that's what a niche thing to have done. And that must be a skill that's, you know, being not lost, but certainly not used like it used to be. That's fantastic, Cam. Good on you.
2: That's a nifty skill to have, I have to say, the old LED light.
1: Yeah, oh no, very niche. Awesome. Liz texted in and said, I've been sewing for 50 years. I have four daughters who are all adults now. Not one of them took any interest. But now that my second youngest is 33, has a family of her own, she's decided she wants to learn and has picked it up amazingly. So now with another daughter and a granddaughter, we have a small sewing collective, a family one. That's beautiful. We recycle clothing, thrifted clothing, old jeans, pillowcases, duvets, you name it. If we can make a little toddler pants out of them, then we do it and sell them on Insta for up to $35 a pair. Liz, love it.
2: Genius.
1: Good on
2: Genius.
1: You. Yeah.
2: Yeah, that, well, that's the other part of it too. If you can make something and you can flog it off, that's awesome as well. I'm all for a bit of commerce. Everyone's got to have a gig, a side hustle. That's what you got to have. Right, we're going to talk with Rawiri after the break. Back in just a moment. Give us a call right now, 0800 80 10 80. What have you made?
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0: fall.
1: Oh, that's a really lovely song, Sam. Thank you.
2: We're not allowed to play those songs when Frank's here because he's got a deep dislike of country music. So it's nice to hear Dolly Parton where she should be.
1: My mum's was a seamstress, right? So life in our family growing up, you know, 1970s, 80s, that sort of thing. Dinner would be finished, the table would be cleared, and out would come the patterns and the fabric, right?
2: Wow.
1: And so mum would often work as a seamstress as well. But then at night it was clothing for us, clothing for friends. I know she made wedding dresses for at least two or three people in the family, that sort of thing. So to hear that of those little pieces of fabric and, you know, that was – but it was – I guess you look back and you go, for me personally, one of the things I'm enormously grateful for is sort of growing up in a family of makers.
2: Yeah,
1: you know, Dad was a blacksmith when he was a kid.

0: then a welder and made things his
1: whole
0: life.
1: When you say a blacksmith, do you mean a farrier blacksmith?
0: Yeah, because really? I mean, you know, my dad would have been, what, 103 now? So when he left school as a 14-year-old and sometime in the 1930s, yeah, he was apprenticed to the local blacksmith.
1: Wow.
0: But you know, we're talking pre-war, right?
1: Yeah, horses were...
0: A lot of horses around at that time.
1: Yeah, that's right. That's right. Oh, fantastic.
0: And then
1: that's
0: a welder for the rest of his life sort of thing. So, but it's just that simple sheer delight of making something. So what have you made? And it might be something that you make from, you know, an inanimate object, metal, steel, clay, those sorts of things. Might be something you make from something arguably that's live, food and so on. Or it may well be a business. And I think, you know, every now and then you talk to people and someone's got that business idea. Right now, you sit around having a beer and, oh, I've got this idea. Like, I'd know a whole bunch of people that have got great ideas. I probably only know a very small handful who have actually taken it to fruition.
1: Yes.
0: But I might talk about him a little bit later on, but it's a fantastic story around pursuing your dreams and creating something.
1: Like, well,
0: literally from nothing. So, hey, the lines are open for you. Loving the texts as well, but you can give us a call too on 0800 80 10 80. Rawi, good morning. Oh, I knew I was going to do it.
1: Every time a coconut.
0: Bloody every time.
1: Put your money Rawi, in the
0: good
1: jar.
0: Good evening to you.
2: Good evening, guys, and thank you very much for allowing me to come up here so fast. I just walked in the door, sat down, and I heard the. I didn't get your name, but she said, "Create something from nothing."
0: Yes, Jax.
2: I've only heard that said once to me, back in 2020, and it was the brother of. Bill English, and he said to me, he looked at this device I'd created, and he said, looked at it, and he said, you know, it's hard to create something from nothing. So I walked away with that, thinking about it, going, But in this case, nature played a big part in it, in this creation, and a guy in a wheelchair with no legs, and he said two words to me, white coal. And I just reacted to those two words, white coal, and I went, I know what black coal is, but white coal? And he just pointed out it's everywhere, and I went and got a buck in the spade, and away I went. And out of this white coal, 30 metres in the ground, I managed to create an everlasting firelighter back in 2020, launched it in Napier, and... So it's a device, it's basically a rock that, it's white coal, it can absorb liquid and lights up red hot like a coal would. But white coal, when it cools down, it retains its structure, where black coal obviously turns to dust.
1: Mm.
2: And I was just fascinated with that, seeing it. And so I ended up breaking the particle into many different sizes, and I created so many applications with it that I just needed one to sort of kick it off.
0: Mm.
2: And so this one, it just started in Napier.
0: Is it something, Rawi, that you've been able to sort of commercialize in terms of, you know, is this something that would be great for trampers and hikers and hunters and so on?
2: Yes. Definitely. I pitched it to Callaghan Innovations down in Napier.
0: Yep.
2: And got some funding through them, business consultants and all that. So I'll just talk about this device that I created. So it's a device that will start your fireplace or any fire.
1: Mm.
2: And you dip it in Benetonian dioxide, right? And it'll soak it up, and then you light it, and then you stick it underneath your kindling, and it'll burn for 3 to 4 minutes. It'll start your fire, and it'll go out. The device has there's no soot, there's no ash, there's no residue, there's no smoke. And after it's gone,

0: on out, you can even wipe it on your white shirt, leaving no marks. And then you can hang it up on your wood fire accessory.
1: To and go again. Wow.
0: Reuse it again forever. It's a big statement, that, an everlasting fire lighter. I called it Earth Starter. And I, within a very short few months, I filled up a 10-litre bucket with the material, and I was able to make 427 units out of it. And launched them in Napier and started getting them. I got them into hunting and fishing and all these retail stores, and so I sold the whole lot. And I was doing the marine parade down Napier every Sunday. Had things down there, selling them down there, and telling everyone about this device. You know, it's just magic. And I eventually the funding from Callaghan. Well, everything was new, the environment was new, and I didn't no longer need them. I just ended up creating it, doing it myself. And,
1: David, is that something you're still doing? Is it a business? Is that something you've built and it's still going and you're still getting, you know, immense pleasure and pride from it?
0: So 22, I still do to this day, but unfortunately I had to break away because I had to do some study for 5 years, which I'm still studying, which was really important, but every day I think about it.
1: Created from nothing, eh? From a few words.
2: Creating fire from essentially nothing is, I suppose, the ultimate example of creating something nothing. If you can create fire from a spark, that is, I mean, it's never nothing. But it's really remarkable, and appreciate the insight. And, you know, again, with businesses to continue to build it, it's that stage from idea to development to can you scale this up in some way. So I wish you all the very best with that. If you've got something that you have made from nothing, and it might be a business, it might be a community group, it might be your particular passion project, whether it's watercolours like you've dabbling in at the moment, or whether it's cooking or maybe something, you know, I'm not even thinking about. Give us a call, 0800 80 10 80. 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

0: That's probably one job that I haven't done much of, actually, is bricklaying, funnily enough.
1: Bricky. It's another.
0: I did have a crack at it once. It didn't go particularly well. It's one of those things that I know we're talking about, you know, making something that you haven't made before or trying something that you haven't figured out that you suck at yet, but I can certainly say that I'm pleased that we had to plaster over my bricking because you wouldn't want to look at it later on. But
1: it's amazing those sorts of things that you look at. So I live, the farm that we live on is dry stone walls, and they're beautiful. They're 100 plus years old, and all built by hand, and they're magnificent things, really great. And every now and again you'll get something will happen, it'll crumble, or the earth will move, or an animal will go over or whatever, and you'll have to rebuild it. Now, and you just sort of think, oh, we'll just chuck those rocks back on top there. Now, there is a guy that we call in Northland who does dry stone walling, and he is an artist. He is nothing less than an artist, because when you look at a cross-section of those walls, they are magnificent. There's barely any space between how the rocks are placed. It's and how they there's acres of them. There's miles of the jolly things, and I can't get, you know, the work the capstones out from the what goes in the middle. It's just point. So we just call this guy in, and he comes and he just builds these things, and there they stand again for however many years, you know. So yeah, those sorts of things. I think sometimes outsourcing instead of doing it yourself or rebuilding or building is a good idea. But you know what? It's worth a crack sometimes just to maybe learn that lesson for sure.
0: I have to say, I do love the idea of doing a stone wall at some stage. I've done one little one. As a retaining wall at a mate's place, took me ages to find all the stones. I'm just thinking about it now. It was incredibly satisfying, I have to say.
1: They're beautiful things.
0: Yeah, absolutely.
1: Absolutely beautiful.
0: We're taking your calls. The lines are open. The number is 0800 80 10 80. And John, a very good evening to you.
2: Hello. Yeah, it's hello.
0: G'day, John.
2: By the way, Jackie or Jacqueline.
1: Yes.
2: Did you get a chance to have a look at that Basil Fawlty, John Cleese, Fawlty Towers book that we were talking about a few weeks ago?
1: Yes, I did have a look at it, John. Thank you very much. It's fantastic. I had a Google online.

0: And had a wee squiz through with what I could see there, and really, really interesting. It was good fun. Good fun.
1: Yeah, well, I remember seeing the original broadcast on TV, and it's absolutely detailed. There's even sketches of the film set, and you wouldn't believe what. In the program, it was actually built inside a studio.
0: Brilliant, isn't it?
2: It's a great series.
1: If I can just give you a little bit of background,
2: John,
1: as to what I'm going to talk about. During World War II, Allied officers were very tempted to escape from prisoner of war camps like Stalingrad 3 and 5 and all that. And anyway, the Germans got a little bit sick of that. And they put them into a place called Colditz Castle.
2: Mm-hmm.
1: Now, have you heard of that at all?
0: Mm.
2: Yep, absolutely.
1: Yeah. Anyway, some of the officers there were engineers and flight people. So the castle was three stories high, and on one part of the third story, they blanked off part of the floor area, and they decided to build a glider in that part of the walled off section, believe it or not, and they were going to I was interested in the Second World War generally, so I got a look at the book, and in it, where they were talking about the glider, there are actually plans in the book to build the glider.
2: Yes.
1: And so I thought, well, I've built planes before, so I'll have a go at building a glider off the plans. I had to upscale it a bit because it was too small from the book's perspective. So I built a model of it. It was about 28 inches wingspan. There's about 150 separate pieces of balsa wood, and so I'm looking at it now, and I thought, well, that's not too bad. It took me 3 weeks to build it, which is quite fast to build a model.
2: Yeah, that's pretty good. And are you going to do the? It's a special type of paper, isn't it? And then an adhesive, so you stretch the paper out over the framework, and then is it dope that you use, like dope as in it's a liquid, not dope as in something else?
0: What do you mean? What are you trying to say?
2: It's dope as it's supposed to be meant, right? So if you've ever done, I guess, aircraft restoration or balsa wood models as a kid, and I can remember doing them with my brothers, it's a very thin paper, and you wet it slightly, stretch it out. As it dries, it goes taut, and then to make it sort of semi-rigid, you apply dope to it. Is that going to be part of the story, John?
1: Well, you're correct. The boat, the dope actually tightens the paper, whatever you use to
2: proper use of the word
1: make
2: dope.
1: It rigid.
2: Yes.
1: Anyway, I haven't done that. I've just left it as a basic structure.
2: Right. Yeah, brilliant.
1: Yeah. So, hey,
2: John, do you recall, I think growing up, I can remember there was a TV series called Colditz. It was on. It was, you know, BBC, da-da-da. As best I understand it on the story, because I'm pretty interested in that history as well, they never launched the glider. The war came to an end, and the prisoners were freed anyway, liberated anyway. But the plan had been to sort of like knock the wall down and then launch the glider out, and some of them would be able to make their escape. Also, because while Colditz is a very tall castle, it's also on the top of a hill, so they would have had enough distance, enough height to achieve some distance. I think somewhere along the line there was a game. There used to be a strategy game called Colditz as well. This is bringing
0: really?
2: Back some. Yeah.
0: Memories.
2: Am
0: Here
2: I
0: we
2: starting
0: go.
2: To show my age? I really
0: it's
2: am.
0: It's a fascinating story. It is a fascinating story. I was
2: it's
0: wondering
2: awesome.
0: How the application of the glider and the, I was thinking,
2: yep.
0: what, but what a, I mean, once again, necessity, isn't it? It generates incredible sort of
2: results. And you've got to think for the prisoners, you know, it's not like they'd go down to the store and,
0: shop
2: and ask the Germans, can we have some timber because we plan on making
0: buy some dope
2: because we want to get out of here.
0: Exactly.
2: They would have been taking

0: and, you know, bits of furniture and bits of bed and bits of sarking and ferreting it away and making that glider. I'm pretty sure that it was there at the end of the war. Maybe not quite finished or something like that, but it was certainly there. It's a fabulous story.
1: Yeah, it'd be great to think it's still knocking around somewhere, actually. We're talking about things you've created that you're genuinely proud of, things you've made with your own hands. There's nothing more satisfying than doing that. Now, you've got a really nice saying. We were talking about it before. You've got a great phrase that you use, Pete. I'd like you to share that because it's really good.
0: Yeah, I've just been told by Sam, save it for later. So I'll do exactly
1: save
0: that.
1: It for
0: so
1: later.
0: We're going to take a break.
1: He's so bossy.
0: Very bossy. Young people today, eh? Rightio, we're going to take a short break. We'd love you to join us. What we're talking about is something that you've made, something from nothing. 0800 80 1080 is the number to call.
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0: Gorgeous song again. Sam, thank you. On point today with the song. That's awesome. And if we're thinking about making things, I know in my head, and because it's my sort of lived experience, it often starts with something else. So a piece of timber, a piece of metal, etc., and then you can craft something like that. But if I was to do sort of a quiz or a riddle and go, what do you make out of absolutely nothing?
1: Oh, yeah.
0: What do you think of?
1: Yikes. So like, air.
0: Yeah. Yeah, and thought.
1: Well, music and, I suppose, poetry and
0: Yes. That's
1: the arts, the ideas, hey, those things.
0: Absolutely. Hey, Peter, very good evening to you.
2: A very good evening. Well, apart from gardening, something from the thing which you can see, and a song which I haven't released yet, I thought I'd do a full album first.
0: Yes.
2: I just write the words and a friend's daughter sings it as I would. I can't sing and I don't play an instrument anymore. I used to play an E-flat bass in a school brass band, but she just sings it without even flinching how I would sing it if I had a good word. Then they write the music to the note she sings it as. So there we are. So as someone used to say, don't let the things you can't do stop you from what you can do.
1: Don't let the things you can't do stop you from what you can do.
0: Yeah, I like that.
1: Excellent. Yeah. Tell us about the E-flat bass. Can you tell me what that is, please? Is it wind? Is it string?
2: Brass instrument.
1: Okay.
2: I remember asking my music teacher, I said, what's the

0: best and worst thing you've had as a musical teacher for brass band? And he said, oh, one day the student came in, he didn't know what instrument to play, he was a natural on all of them, and he'd played piano, and then he came back the following week, really advanced, and thinking, I've got the best student ever now. And he says, oh, it's too boring, I'm giving it up.
1: Far out.
2: Oh, I just don't know what they've got, eh? It's just such an amazing gift, that gift of music, yep, really is, and a good voice. Oh, what a gift.
0: But you know, the ones who normally make it are the ones who are not necessarily the best, but they're normally the ones who are the most determined.
2: Dead right. Yeah, they really
1: I think for me, I could have had all the determination in the world, but I got to the point at school back in the day where the music teacher would see me arrive, because I think it was compulsory, and give me a job. He'd just find something for me to do. He'd like, oh, that cupboard down the hallway could do with clearing out. Wolf Camp, off you go, sunshine. Leave the rest of us to it.
2: Some of those teachers have got a bit to answer for.
0: Yeah, I remember a music teacher telling me how my music goes this way and all these bands that are making lots of money doing something else are way more money than he could ever dream of. He didn't think that was right or proper music, you know, but the market determines, you know, what people want, and then, you know, they're over it and they want something else, you know.
2: Yeah.
1: I think, Peter, like for me, I sit in awe of people that can create music, whether that's song, whether it's, you know, instruments and so on. And I was at a school concert the other day, which was kind of a showcase for choir and for some of the bands that are at the school. And then I watched this group of young men. They were probably year 12, maybe. And they were a little four-piece combo. And some of them were playing the piano for one set, and then they would get up and they'd swap, and he'd play the saxophone. And then he'd put that down and he'd pick up the bass. And I'm just like, wow. Like, imagine the sheer delight of being able to do all of those instruments. That's awesome.
0: Yeah, I can remember listening to ZB, and this guy rang up and he said he was from a band called the Twin Towers.
1: Right.
0: And he was at school or something. Anyway, I read the lyrics. It sounded quite good. And I was on a bus one day into town, and this person said he was in a band called the Twin Towers. I said, oh, yes, I've heard of them, about the lyrics. I haven't heard them play. And he said, oh, yes, I think they're at Papanui High School or something. And they said, yeah, we weren't very good, but we got together with a good band, and the other ones who weren't very good, they started a second band. But now I'm doing real jobs now. I've given up music.
1: Music's real as well. You know,
2: I love talking
1: Thank
2: to people
1: you, Peter.
2: Who are
1: awesome.
2: Thanks,
1: to talk
2: Peter.
1: With you.
2: Fantastic. Doing things for the sheer love of it. There's a lot to be said for doing something for the sheer joy that it brings you. And I just encourage people to find something that brings you joy and do it. It doesn't always have to end in financial gain. You know, sometimes it's just how you feel. It's a good thing.
1: Sheer delight. Actually, there's a Don McGlashan song that talks about the beauty of a thing well made. Are you already onto the song? Oh, Sam, he's so good. He's so good. And, folks, yes, Pete, the Colditz TV show was the one that I couldn't wait for every week. It was so fascinating. I went to all the libraries in South Auckland to find out more about the story. If I remember, it was David McCallum was the hero actor. This is a bit that's slightly embarrassing. That was 50 years ago, though. And you're right, it was 50 years ago, but it was an awesome TV series. Rightio, we're talking about things that you can make, things that you have made. What have you made from nothing? And more importantly, how does it make you feel? We'll be back after the news, sport and weather, top of the hour at 7 o'clock.

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10: It's 7 o'clock. Good evening, I'm Joe Gilfillan. New Zealand First has announced its newest election promise aimed at strengthening our energy system. The party will campaign on a $1 billion investment to create a national data set for our offshore oil and gas sites. This would create a framework for the country to develop sites and extract resources. Speaking at his campaign launch in Auckland today, leader Winston Peters said this will lead to New Zealand owning its own supply, bringing a raft of benefits.
11: To find and end the gas shortfalls that we have sent power prices through the roof, and to drive fuel costs down locally, export oil and gas.
10: A person's in a critical condition and another is seriously injured after a crash on State Highway 73 near Christchurch. This happened on Templeton's Kirk Road just after 4:30 this afternoon. The road remains closed with drivers warned to expect delays. Experts warn antidepressants are becoming a first-line treatment for young people as mental health services struggle to meet demand. Joey Dwyer reports.
12: Official figures show the number of teenagers dispensed antidepressants has increased by more than 11,000 over the past decade, rising from 12,600 in 2016 to almost 24,000 last year. Clinical psychologist Kyle McDonald says a lack of funded services is driving people towards medication.
10: Mental Health Minister Matt Doocy says rising prescription numbers reflect more people seeking help and points to government investment in youth mental health initiatives and efforts to reduce wait times. There have been no more cases of H5N1 bird flu following enhanced surveillance around Wellington's south coast and Wairarapa this weekend. The Ministry for Primary Industries says there is no evidence of mass mortalities in wildlife or infected poultry after a bird on Petone Beach and a second near Carterton tested positive earlier in the week. Chief Veterinary Officer Dr. Mary Van Andel says they're urging people to report any sick or dead birds in a group and not to touch them. Virtual reality is helping researchers studying how physically impaired people evacuate during a fire. 16 wheelchair users took part in a range of VR simulations mimicking a multi-story building evacuation. University of Canterbury's master student Wing Yu Ma says most want to have an intercom or fire warden help. She says it's even more important when waiting in a place of refuge rather than being able to evacuate using a lift.
13: Most of the participants that I spoke to reflected that they don't feel fully involved.

0: fall during evacuation drills. More needs to be done in terms of evacuation designs.
1: Auckland bus patronage reached its highest for any June on record. Auckland Transport figures show there were 6.3 million bus trips last month, 14% more than in June last year. North Shore Councillor Richard Hill says it's great news and proves hard work is paying off.
2: It's great to see with the City Rail Link and other big infrastructure projects coming on stream soon, that people are sort of already using it in good numbers.
1: Controversial influencer Andrew Tate and his brother Tristan have been arrested in the United States after British authorities announced they were bringing further charges against the pair. The BBC reports the UK's Crown Prosecution Service has charged Andrew Tate with 7 further counts of rape, along with allegations including sex trafficking and child pornography offences. Tristan Tate faces charges including rape, sexual assault, and arranging trafficking for sexual exploitation. The brothers deny the charges. News Talk ZB Sport. Squad management is being pinpointed as a key focus for the All Blacks coaching group as their biggest test of 2026 looms. The team takes a break after going 3-3 in the July window before regathering ahead of the much-anticipated tour to South Africa. With 4 tour matches and 4 tests on the schedule, assistant coach Tana Umanga says keeping the squad as fresh as possible is paramount.
3: Fresh-laid plans can obviously come unstuck if you get one injury and certain positions and things like that, and it's just the ability to, you know, make sure we've got some strong plans in place, but also the ability to adapt and having our guys ready at any instant.
1: A rare win for the Titans in League's NRL. They've handed Manly a third straight defeat, winning 38-32 in a breathless encounter on the Gold Coast. The final match of the round is just kicking off in Brisbane, the Dolphins hosting the Cowboys. Expect a typically positive approach from golfer Ryan Fox as he chases glory in the final round at the Open Championship overnight. He's just 2 shots back in a tie for second after a stunning 8-under-par third round effort. Despite being in contention for a first major crown, Fox says his plan will remain as it's been all week at Royal Birkdale.
4: Quick shots and try to hit them. Nothing changes game plan wise. This golf course anyway lends itself to being fluid. I went in there with a pretty aggressive strategy the whole day and did the same thing yesterday and played pretty decently, so I'll try to do the same thing tomorrow and see what happens.
1: Fox is underway at 1:20 in the morning, playing in the final group alongside outright leader Sam Burns. Fox prevailed over Burns in a playoff to win the PGA Tour's Canadian Open last year. One of the most famous records in world athletics has finally been broken. British runner Josh Kerr has smashed the 27-year-old mark in the men's mile at the latest Diamond League meet in London. He's clocked 3 minutes 42.6 seconds. It betters the time set by Moroccan great Hicham El Guerrouj in 1999 by almost half a second. That's News Talk ZB News and Sport to 7:06. We're back with the Sunday at 6 crew next. 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Northland, Auckland, Coromandel, Waikato, Waitomo and Taranaki. Occasional showers, some heavy tomorrow with thunderstorms possible around Great Barrier Island. Bay of Plenty, the Central High Country and from Gisborne to Wairarapa. Partly cloudy, occasional showers, clearing from Wairarapa tomorrow evening. From Whanganui to Wellington, partly cloudy, clearing to fine north of Wellington tonight. Marlborough, Nelson and Buller, scattered showers, possibly heavy along the ranges and coastal Buller, becoming fine tomorrow morning. From Grey to Fiordland, along with Canterbury and much of Otago, fine tonight, cloud and drizzle developing in Fiordland tomorrow evening. Clutha and Southland, fine though partly cloudy along the coast with occasional light showers. Chatham Islands, cloudy with a chance of showers in the morning. I'm Joe Gilfillan. 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

0: I did kind of realise that as much as I like that particular lyric, the rest of the song, I think, does actually talk about firearms and a bit of an unhealthy obsession with them. But either way, the sentiment
1: we'll stick
0: is
1: with
0: true.
1: It.
0: There is... we should introduce ourselves, shouldn't we? I'm just going to start chatting with you, Jackson.
1: Just roll in. It's good. I like it.
0: That's right. It is a radio program. We are supposed to be talking to other people. So, ladies and gentlemen, Pete Wolfcamp's my name, sitting in for Frank, and this is Sunday
1: Jax.
0: At 6, and of course Jax is here with us as well, and it is quite seriously an absolute delight when I get to come in and do this show. And I love the topic that you suggested this week, which is all around making something, and maybe something from nothing, maybe something where you transform an object into something else. You know, and I'm thinking, I guess in my world, it's all about timber and that sort of thing, where I was down at the golden chisel competition. I kid you not, it was absolutely awesome. It was a woodworking festival, and then as part of it, they have this competition, like a speed competition.
1: Wow.
0: To do this. And it was just fantastic. But again, taking, you know, in this case, a lump of macrocarpa, putting it onto the lathe, attacking it literally with chisels at high speed under pressure. It was just fantastic. Just then the sheer delight of holding something in your hand that was not that, it wasn't that when you started.
1: Transformative
0: process.
1: I get it. Working with wood, I love the what lies beneath. You know, we've got beautiful old totara posts. Ooh. And, you know, on the farm, and they're all covered with moss and you know, but underneath that is just this rich, gorgeous. Yeah. I've seen people do stuff with it before.
0: Yes.
1: And it just comes up so beautiful. And then you varnish, or it's waxed, or I don't know, whatever the finish is. And it just sings. The timber is gorgeous. And it's, I love the fact that it becomes something else. So all the raised garden beds that we've got in our pretty big garden,
0: sure,
1: our outside garden, are
0: well, it's
1: all
0: a working
1: recycled.
0: Garden, isn't it? It's not like you're doing it because you like growing a couple of daisies for the hell of it.
1: No,
0: this is,
1: no, it's vegetables.
0: Yeah.
1: It's a working garden, and I just adore it. And they're all recycled timber rails from the fencing. So we pulled down all the. So it's just lovely to give it a new lease of life. So that's something that I am also proud of, that we create. With our blood, sweat and tears. Yeah.
0: And I love your phrase, that idea of finding something new that you can suck at. I think it's just really good in the sense that, you know, not everything is going to work, right? And I, every now and then I'm sort of talking to young people about maybe what it's like to be in the trades and that sort of thing. And I go, look, the other thing is, and this is where, for me, there is a just an innate joy in creating something, making something. And then also an acknowledgement that the only people that don't make mistakes are those who make nothing.
1: Oh, the only people
0: who
1: don't make mistakes
0: are those who make nothing.
1: Oh, that's so good.
0: I'm going to write that down. I don't know where I heard it from or who.
1: It's brilliant.
0: It's really stuck with me in the sense that, you know, failure – redoing things, having another go is an inherent part of making something as well. Not everything works first time.
1: Brilliant.
0: Or second time or third time. There's perseverance, there's resilience, there's innovation, there's trying another method. All of these things are also part of making, whether it's
1: doing hard things sometimes.
0: Yeah.
1: You know, enjoy that.
0: Whether you're potting and it collapses on the wheel, or you can't fire it, or you cook something and it's inedible, and we've all been there.
1: Yeah, for sure.
0: You know, but it's that having a go and then realizing that you've made a mistake, but at least you've made something.
1: I think also sometimes, and this is something I've gotten way better at, but for a long time in my life, and I suppose it's a confidence thing, but I would kind of do a lot of the pre-stuff before I'd have a go at it. Like I think, I can't do that. I can't do that yet because I haven't read these, or I haven't done this training, or I haven't. And then I kind of met some people that sort of encouraged me to just jolly well do it and see where it lands. And then you can kind of regroup and maybe have another go. I mean, there's certain things you don't get in a plane and have a crack at that. There's certain things that you just
0: not,
1: don't.
0: Yes.
1: Yeah. By the way, I'm doing
0: Today's
1: international
0: flights. Today's my first
1: flights.
0: Day. I hope that's okay.
1: Not even joking. I was in Africa, and that's where a lot of young pilots go to get their air time up. And I'm a very nervous flyer, especially in small planes. So I'm flying in one of these tiny little aeroplanes, and I walked out onto the runway, and there were the two pilots who honestly looked like kids. And I said, oh, okay. I said, so how long have you been flying for? And there was a young Australian guy, and he said, oh, you know, I've been in Australia doing outback flying for a while. I was like, okay, that's good. And I looked at the other guy, and I said, if something happens to him, what's your resume? He said, it's

0: my first day. I said, here's a tip. Don't tell anyone else that, okay? Anyway, got to start somewhere.
1: That's absolutely fabulous. Rightio, let's talk about things that you've made. And I guess too, you know, this is also an inspiration for anyone, hopefully, to have a crack at something. So, Clive, a very good morning to you.
2: And good evening to you, sir.
1: Greetings.
2: You said morning.
1: Look,
2: you did, yes.
1: 12
2: yes.
1: years of saying good morning. Yeah. It's kind of hard to get over that. Anyway,
2: Disneyland. Disneyland,
1: yes.
2: Right?
1: Been there.
2: Now,
1: awesome.
2: We all know they've got animals and they squirt water and do all sort of animation stuff. I can't get those mechanics in my backyard, but I am making animals for my backyard to create my own version of Disneyland. So, I have got in front of me a hooya. A whole bird, not a tail feather.
1: Right.
2: Some bloke, I was reading a magazine, New Zealand Geographic, March 2004, I think it was. Some bloke paid $24,500-something-odd for one tail feather. I figured, I wonder how much you pay for a whole bird.
0: There's a market for that. It's a market for those, Clive.
2: Yeah, there is, obviously. But whereas you go to a museum and everything is do not touch, I don't care if you want to touch my animals because they're designed for being touched.
1: So this is who are you? Have you done like a mower?
2: Yes, I've done a mower.
1: Oh,
2: he stands about 4 foot high. Jack's my fan came round yesterday. She was absolutely gobsmacked that I actually created the mower. And when
0: Brilliant.
2: She saw the panda, she just laughed her heads off.
1: That's fantastic.
0: So, what other animals on the go there, Clive?
2: We are going to attempt to do a prairie dog and a meerkat.
1: So you're not sticking
2: unusual
1: to sort of indigenous creatures of Aotearoa,
2: yeah,
1: are you?
2: Unusual animals, stuff you don't normally think of that you would find in a New Zealand garden.
0: The unsung heroes. The Disneyland that you expect when you're not really expecting Disney. Well, Clive, creativity, and you know all about building something from nothing.
1: Yep.
0: You're a gardener. You know all about that sort of satisfaction. It's good.
2: Yeah, well, it's smaller than building a garden. I mean, I spent, 32 years creating the backyard. Mm. It's got 2-foot bridges, multitude of walkway tracks.

0: saying that kind of not triggered something. I've always wanted to build a bridge.
1: Oh, get over it.
0: No, very good, very good. No, seriously, not a big one, but I'm like, if ever there was an opportunity, maybe over a small stream or something like that, maybe to do something in stone, you know,
1: beautiful.
0: In Europe, you know, those lovely stone bridges. And it's like, it's been a kind of, oh gosh, I would really like to do that at some stage. So, if anyone wants a bridge built, you've got a whole pile of stone, give me a call. 0800 80 1080. We'll come back after the break.
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0: Brilliant song. Again, thank you very much, Sam. So you're with Pete and Jax. I'm just sort of helping out. I've subbed in off the bench, which is always a real pleasure. Jax's idea was to talk about things that people have made, which I think is just awesome. We were chatting a little bit about, I guess, in the world of social media and Instagram and so on now, there's kind of become this whole platform for people who have perhaps re-engaged with traditional craft. So young people who are taking up, you know, woodworking, using old tools and hand tools, and, you know, whether it's stonemasons and, you know, like the guy that comes to fix your fence, that sort of thing. I think there's some tremendous examples online. In terms of antique tools and so on, it's been really interesting to see people pick up on them, you know, that they're not neglected at the back of the shed anymore. They're taking them, restoring them, cleaning them up and using them again. I think one part of it for me anyway in that space is that it slows you down. You know, if you're hand planing a piece of timber, that's a whole different experience than whipping out an electric planer and ripping the top of it off, you know, that there's that gentle craft of taking your time, of feeling that you're engaged in the process.
1: There's something lovely about using something that's been used for generations before too. I often get a sense of, I don't know, just the nostalgia around it and what's it done, and I don't know, maybe that's...
0: How's your thistle grubber going?
1: Oh, at least there you go. I used it today.
0: Fantastic.
1: I used this. I love that jolly thing, and it is just beautiful. Yeah, I know. I really adore that you love my, that you remember my thistle grubber.
0: I think it's awesome. Rightio. Hey, Robin, a very good evening to you.
2: Oh, hi, Pete.
0: Hello, Robin.
2: Oh, well, I can't believe that you two are having a

0: conversation about things like that tonight. It's really made me feel very happy in my heart, actually.
1: Good. Oh, gosh, yeah, that's awesome.
0: Now, I love how to be able to transform old things and to use them. Keep on using them for the fact that they are good quality old things that you can fix yourself.
1: Yes.
0: You know, and so basically that's my story, where I've never had enough money to be able to buy flash, but just collected old things and restored and
1: what's an example of some of the old things that you're talking about? Are they old tools,
0: okay,
1: equipment?
0: Yeah,
1: give us
0: yeah,
1: an old buzzer tune. I don't know.
0: Oh, well, lots and lots and lots of things.
1: Okay.
0: But there is one favourite thing that I do have that's around my table. My table was made for me, and
1: yep.
0: every chair that I've collected for every child that I have is different. And there's one chair that I absolutely love, and it's got wiring from both from all four legs that is connected and twisted to hold it together.
1: Is it like an old Bentwood chair and they reinforce the legs with wiring sometimes?
0: Well, it's not. It's just a single chair.
1: Okay.
0: An ordinary single chair.
1: Yes.
0: But, yes, that wiring is to support it, to hold it together.
1: Fabulous.
0: And then we've had to get pieces of dowel, and on some of the other chairs we've had to just put the dowel in to help to renew the stabilization of it. But I've got a collection of books here, and I'll just let you know what they are. The Forgotten Arts, How to Build Mud Brick
1: houses. Oh, brilliant.
0: Skills of the Forgotten Australian Bushman.
1: Yes.
0: Bushcraft, Farm and Home. Farm and Home something or other. I can't read that right a minute. But, and Bushcraft. So that is what I love.
1: Good on you.
0: I think that's
1: again, it feels like maybe some of those traditional skills were on the verge of just not being practiced enough for people to adopt them. But I really think that there's kind of a new generation of people
2: resurgence.
1: That are coming through looking for those experiences. And I think it's about connection.
2: You bet. And I think we know deep down that we need those sorts of things. You know, you're talking about slowing down, and I think we need that connection with those skills. I think that we kind of recognise that on a deeper sort of level, even if we're not conscious of it, you know. Good.
1: And I love what you were talking, you know, with making the planter boxes and taking a piece of timber, and then sometimes there is something in the timber that reveals itself. You know, whether it's just the simple thing of understanding which way the grain goes, so that if you are splitting it or working with it, you're working with it. You know, there's a synergy type element.
2: Yeah, true. That's nice.
1: And I got a book the other day. A friend of mine gave it to me about why we make things and why it matters. And part of that was a decent explanation of this idea of being connected to the task that you're doing. You know, when you're in the groove, right? You're in the zone with your task.
2: Yep.
1: And it's the best description, a sort of an academic description of what that actually means. It was awesome.
2: Wow.
1: Anyway,
2: that sounds really good.
1: No, it was great.
2: Yeah,
1: there's
2: a bit more
1: cool.
2: going on. Good.
1: Hey, this has been so much fun, Jax. Thank you. Seriously.
2: Is that
1: this
2: it?
1: Is awesome
2: Have we
1: fun.
2: Finished? I was just warming up.
1: We've got one more break. Oh, awesome.
2: Oh,
1: okay.
2: We've got
1: one
2: more break.
1: Maybe we get that out of the way and then we'll come back. Right.
2: I was going to cry.
1: There's me. There's me heading off out the door.
2: Settle down.
1: Rightio. We're back in a moment.
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7: 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And I've been taking care of business
9: every day. I think Bob has now become my favourite philosopher.
10: Isn't he good?
9: Yeah, this Bob's is great. On the text. Suck it and see just what's going to be. Doesn't matter what, but I love this bit. It's about doing the thing to learn how to learn to do.
10: Yeah, it's good.
9: That's good. That's really good. Bob, thank you. I'm going to steal that. I promise when I use that, when I'm doing my public speaking and bits and pieces, I will credit you. But
10: credit
9: that is
10: Bob.
9: I think Bob's a genius. I like that. It's about the doing to learn how to learn to do.
10: Oh, look, it's been really good tonight, Pete. I've enjoyed this conversation with you. It's been, I thought it would be a nice topic to do with you, given, you know, where you're coming from. But sure. I just have really loved the calls that we've had, right back to Johnny talking about starting a business and community.
9: Yeah.
10: You know, right amazing. Through to arts and crafts and all sorts of things. But just want to encourage people, you know, if you're thinking about having a go at doing something, to, you know, take Bob's advice maybe, you know, suck it and see, give it a go.
9: Yeah.
10: And just see where it lands. I always sort of ask myself too, what's the worst thing that can happen? You know, really, you've only got one first time at doing it. Give it a go and see what happens.
9: To be fair, given all the time I spend around power tools, let's make sure you keep
10: Right,
9: so I don't want to end on a downer. But no, seriously. And, you know, I think what's also exciting out there in the community is so many community workshops that are cropping up. I was in our local one, I don't know, a year or so ago, and there was a woman who, that obviously been doing a renovation at home, had some spare floorboards, old recycled floorboards, and she'd been working away with a little bit of support and assistance from experienced people, and had made a dining table for herself and her family.
10: Awesome. Yeah, and there's always the YouTube tutorials.
9: Absolutely.
10: Awesome.
9: Absolutely.
10: Yeah, give
9: That's
10: it a
9: right.
10: go.
9: Social media is not all bad. Rightio. Hey, Jax, an absolute delight. Sing out if you need a hand at some stage. But next week it'll be Jax and Frank back to normal transmission. And I will go back to my Sunday mornings. Rightio.
10: Oh, thanks so much, Pete.
9: Lovely to chat. Take care. Lovely to see you. Folks, enjoy your time. And John will be along in just a moment.
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6: G'day and welcome to Real Life. Angus Gillies is a television producer and author of many books. And so, welcome, Angus.
7: Hi, John. How are you?
6: I'm doing well, thank you. So, first off, how's the hand?
7: Oh, you know about the hand. Okay, I've got the phone here on speaker because I find it hard to hold the phone to my ear with the other hand. It's sore. It's broken.
6: Yeah. I've heard that book tours promoting books is pretty grueling, but yours has been particularly painful.
7: Yeah, I was on my way from Christchurch to Blenheim and stopped off just before Kaikoura and thought I'd wander down to the sea. And on the way, I kind of tripped over, and before I knew it, I was hurtling full speed towards the water and couldn't get my footing and went down on my stomach and my hands. Luckily, I didn't hit my head and, broke my hand and then had to carry on driving to Blenheim and then did the event and drove back to Christchurch. So it's an eventful week.
6: It actually sounded quite grim because you're off the road, you're down by the water, the only witness is a seal.
7: That's right. Yeah, I lost my vision for a couple of minutes there. It was weird. I don't know whether it was blood pressure or what the story was. And then when I finally got my vision back, there's a little seal. Maybe he was attracted by my bloodied hands or something. I don't know, that I'd just washed in the water. Oh. But, not the normal way to do things.
6: Oh, that sounds awful. I hope it heals up really quickly. You're on your way to promote your latest book, latest of many books. I want to talk to you about television. I want to talk to you about your books. But your latest book sounds fascinating. It's about the 501s. 501s,
7: that's right.
6: The reluctant returnees. Now, we've all heard about the 501s when Australia changed the rules back in probably 2014 and have been sending back Kiwis that have got in trouble over the other side of a ditch. And it hasn't gone well for them, really, has it?
7: No, it hasn't. And it was a pretty disastrous decision by Peter Dutton and Tony Morrison from our point of view and for the people who were sent back, because these guys had gone over there with their families, often as kids, and they'd had a go at making a life over there. And, you know, a lot of the family had, but, you know, in every family, not everyone's going to be a complete success. They're going to try different things, or they're going to, go off the tracks a bit. And with a lot of these people, if they'd had 12 months in jail, they were automatically sent back home, and there was no one here. The family had gone. The family was in Australia now. So it was pretty rough for these guys.
6: Yeah. And it just seems so unfair that those that had, say, done a jail term and they're released and expecting to get back into their life again, and they get pounced upon.
7: Yeah, well, I remember the first time I heard about it was a guy called Steve Christensen, who had been our chief of staff at 3 News.

0: News, which was later News Hub, he called me from Aussie. He was working at SBS, and he said, "Mate, you're not going to believe it. There's Kiwis that have done their jail sentences, but if it's anything over a year or a year or more, they're putting them in detention centres, and they're going to send them all back to New Zealand." And it just seemed kind of dystopian. You know, seemed fairly harsh.
1: And these detention centres certainly, and these detention centres were pretty grim too.
0: Oh yeah, the Christmas Island sounds like it was the worst. One guy I talked to in the book, CJ Cullen Hughes, he was in there with, you know, obviously a lot of other guys who became 501s, and he said they had a mini riot there because of the conditions, and he ended up in like a cage for 2 months. Like, he spent a month in there, and then his mate, who was in another cage, you know, nearby, he got out after a month, but Callan hadn't behaved as well as he should have, so he got another month, and that was the 2 months before he came to New Zealand. So instead of setting up his life when he came back, he was, you know, just in this cage, and he was stuck in there with two other guys who he described as lunatics. One of them tried to kill himself, you know, the first night he was in there. So CJ said that those 2 months he spent in that cage in Christmas Island are the most traumatizing 2 months of his whole life, being incarcerated anywhere. And he's been in jails, you know, in Australia and New Zealand, and is still in jail.
1: Yeah, well, some people would say they don't have a lot of sympathy for these guys because they're criminals. They shouldn't have been doing bad stuff in the first place. But some of the detainees weren't even criminals. They were just people that were in the wrong place at the wrong time or hanging out with the wrong people.
0: Well, I suppose it's criminals and criminals.
1: Yeah.
0: And, well, there's criminals and criminals, and then there are people who are just not criminals. And Peter Dutton, who was the immigration minister at the time, had the power to deport people based on character. So a couple of guys I spoke to, Lee Tupuia in particular, were just sent back because of bad character. And that meant he was in the Rebels Motorcycle Club, but he hadn't committed any crime. He'd never been to prison in his life. And one day, the police and gang police and other agencies swooped on him as he was on his way to work as a carpet layer, and took him into the maximum security prison in Perth. And he was in there for 6 months, and then from there taken to the detention centre. And everyone I spoke to said the detention centre was far worse than prison. Yep. And a lot of people said that, you know, there were guys in those detention centres who were worth a second chance, guys who might have, you know, who were grandfathers or something, and might have just been there in, on bad character or some minor crime, a misdemeanor.
1: Yep.
0: And they ended up being sent back here, or apart from that, they were stuck in a detention centre with really hardened criminals, and often they would, you know, come under their influence and end up committing far worse crimes than that they would have imagined 18 months earlier.
1: Right. And what are their typical reactions to, well, experiences once they get to this side of the ditch?
0: Well, the first one is that they say that when they were sent back, they were told on the other side that once they hit that tarmac in New Zealand, they were free. But once they hit the tarmac in New Zealand, there were police waiting and a probation officer and handcuffs and a DNA test and a blood test, and they weren't free, and they had to go under probation. And one of the guys that I spoke to, David Orbeta, he said that that's your porphyry. You know, that's your welcome home.
1: Yeah.
0: And if someone had been there and said welcome home, that might have made a huge difference. But when you're kind of sent back and treated like you're not wanted straight away, a lot of them kind of just give the country the middle finger, I suppose.
1: Right. And

0: the result has been basically we've imported Aussie-style gangs with their better, I think you've called it craft, I think, of being able to be criminals. They import industrial.
1: Tradecraft.
0: Yeah.
1: Yeah, well, I borrowed that term from Craig Williams, who's the boss of the National Organised Crime Group.
0: Mm.
1: And he was saying that, you know, interestingly, the advent of the 501s, it did change New Zealand's criminal landscape forever because it sped up the speed with which these Aussie gangs were coming into New Zealand.
0: Mm.
1: They might have made their way eventually anyway because New Zealand is such a good drug market for anyone wanting to sell drugs because Kiwis will pay more than most other countries, it turns out. But when they had, gang chapter leaders, enforcers, yep. secretaries, you know, highly ranked gang members come back, it didn't take that many. And then they start up a branch over here, and before long, they're importing industrial volumes of methamphetamine, and they know, you know, how to do the encryption. They know how yep. to. They know all the systems that are needed. And the Aussie gangs are not like what we were used to in New Zealand.
0: No,
1: you know,
0: they seem like Boy Scouts by comparison to some of these Aussie gangs. Hey, if you've just tuned in, my guest tonight, Angus Gillies, he's written a book called 501s, The Reluctant Returnees, and you might be thinking, oh, I haven't got a lot of sympathy for these criminals, but some of the stories in his book will actually truly impress you that some of these people actually have straightened up and are flying right. So we'll be back with Angus in just a minute. This is Real Life. I'm John Cowan, and you're listening to News Talk ZB.
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2: 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It's Real Life on News Talk ZB.

0: My guest tonight is Angus Gillies, and that's the Beatles. Angus isn't singing of the Beatles, but I bet you wish you had been.
1: Oh, I loved it.
0: Yeah, you're a bit of an old school music person.
1: Yeah. I remember hearing that song for the first time when I was about 9 or 10, and yep. I was staying at night at a mate, schoolmate's place. Woke up, and he was still fast asleep. I turned on the transistor radio, caught the last 30 seconds or so of that song, and then just what

0: was it? What was it? And then 6 months later, hearing a bit more of it, and eventually, you know, a bit at a time, discovering Get Back, and, you know, I've been discovering stuff about it ever since.
1: Right. No, it's a great track. Hey, before the break, we were talking about your latest book. And by the way, I want to talk about more than the book. I want to talk a bit about you, but we're talking about 501s, the Reluctant Returnees. And the lovely thing in the book is the fact that some of them, of course, have gone on to start huge careers as criminals, but others aren't. Others are actually doing really well. Give us an example of some of the people you've encountered that have actually straightened up.
0: Well, there's a few that spring to mind straight away. There's David Abeda, who I mentioned, who has come back. When he came back, he was fully addicted to drugs. He was on buprenorphine, I think it is, which is like a heroin replacement. And he was wanting to sort his life out. And then he basically got a job doing moving, you know, moving stuff, like moving trucks, and then eventually managed to wean himself off. But the trick for him was he found faith, and not necessarily an organized religion, but he kind of believes in a higher power, and that worked for him.
1: Right. Was that a common thread for some of these guys that have done right?
0: Yeah, he says it's a lot of these guys have found faith, and you know, I suppose you need a little bit of help, and it's a bigger problem than you can handle on your own, and they gather a little bit of strength that way. And he was saying it could be, you know, it could be Christianity or Jesus, it could be Buddha, it could be Islam. He said a lot of guys have discovered Māori tanga. If they're Māori guys, and you know, lots of things, you know, help them out. Another couple of people that I spoke to were Lee Tapuia, who I mentioned before. He came back, and he realised he had to choose his family or choose his motorcycle club, and he had to choose his motorcycle club. And he started a boxing gym down in Blenheim, and he's working with youth down there. He's become a social worker.
1: Mm-hmm.
0: And the other one that I'll mention just quickly is Amanda Walker, who did prison time for trafficking drugs in Queensland. But she came back here and, again, studied social work, and she really wants to help women who are in the same position that she was, because a lot of the people say that they don't feel like people coming home, they feel like refugees who have been kicked out of their what they consider their home, because someone like Amanda, she can't go back and see her son. You know, Lee still has family over there. CJ's kids have grown up over there, you know, been brought up by his mum. And Mark Kalanoa is another guy who is came back here. He'd gone on a gun rampage when he was a young fella. He was an up-and-coming league player, him and his brother. His brother went on to play NRL. Mark suffered injuries. He got into the drug scene, went on a kind of a drug-induced, psychotic gun rampage, ended up in prison, had more drugs in prison than he did outside, went on had another drug-induced psychosis, and then got onto antipsychotics. Got sent, decided to come back and, you know, move to Christchurch to be away from bad influences in Auckland. His wife stood by him, and the thing he had to get off when he got back was the antipsychotic medicine. And he has done that, and now he's helping at-risk youth with construction work. He got an apprenticeship, did his trade, and he's teaching kids now. So, you know, there are some people who have just taken the ball and ran with it and done incredibly well.
1: It's great to hear stories of people challenging the stereotypes. They're not just bad eggs. They're people that can straighten up. And you believe everyone can change?
0: I do, yeah. I think that when I was younger, I ended up in a few AA meetings. And as it turned out, I don't think I was an alcoholic. I just was a binge drinker. And But I did go to those

0: meetings, and it was incredible seeing people who had been in the gutter 1 week and get them 2 or 3 weeks sober, and they seemed pretty normal.
1: Right. I mean, when you were running around the field playing for St. Mary's Celtic with your 9-year-old mate that you listened to that Beatles song with, you would have been soaking up a little bit of Catholic background. That was where your family came from, was it? And I'm just wondering whether these stories of change and getting straightened out, whether that resonates with some of the stuff you would have heard back then.
0: Oh, yes. I'm not the best practicing Catholic by any means these days, but I still support Glasgow Celtic. They were the Catholic team in Glasgow, and Dad was on their books as a footballer when he was a teenager.
1: Yep.
0: And we were brought up with that almost like mythology, I suppose. And one thing, I know that the Catholic Church comes in for a lot of flack, but one thing I've always held quite dear to me about it, the style of Catholicism that I was brought up with, was that the meek shall inherit the earth, I suppose. And that was one of the reasons I liked Pope Francis, because he reminded me of one of those parish priests that might have been biking around the community and you know, being involved in, look, it's, you know, I'm not a huge fan of organized religion, but I'll tell you one thing. Dad died last year, and my mother, and they were both very strong Catholics, and there were two things. Dad got dementia, mainly from hitting the ball, we all think, but he got dementia really bad, and the second last thing to go was the mouth organ. He would always play amazing Scottish country dance and Irish dance music on the mouth organ. And then the last thing, I remember one time going back to Gisborne, where they're from, and saying, okay, Dad, look, we'll say our rosary, because I knew Dad loved to say the rosary. And it blew me away. He could say that rosary perfectly. And every other minute of every other hour seemed to be just gibberish and incoherent, but he could say that rosary perfectly.
1: Right. Well, I'm sorry that you lost your parents last year. I know that your dad was huge in your life, and you wrote a book about him.
0: Yeah, I did, actually, because Dad was one of these amazing raconteurs, and he wrote books himself, and he was the editor of the Gisborne Herald for about 36 years. Oh, actually, yeah, it was 36 years, because he'd been a reporter and everything before that. And we grew up on these stories. Dad was like, I could work in a national newsroom, but he could make a story about the Gisborne Herald newsroom sounds so much more interesting than anything that might be happening at the Dominion or, you know, TV3 or, you know, any of these other newsrooms around the country. Just the way he could tell a story just made it seem so dramatic.
1: I do remember seeing a headline in the Gisborne Herald, "Police Hunt for Machete-Wielding Drug Fiends." You don't know anything about that story, do you?
0: I do remember it, actually. Yeah. It wasn't me. It wasn't me.
1: Was it you? Oh, okay.
0: But that refers to something that in the teenage kind of strata that I was in, social strata, people used to go and cut down cactuses and boil up the cactuses to make drugs, and that's what that headline was about. In fact, I think it was a mate of mine that wrote that headline.
1: Well, it's one of the things that you've done is you've written a lot of books of all sorts of different things. You've written biographies, and not just of your dad, but mainly of sports heroes, and and you've also written a lot of gritty fiction. And I wonder if any of your heroes in the gritty fiction ever used hot chips as an offensive weapon thrust into the face of another person.
0: Do you want me to tell that story?
1: You got a minute? Yes, we've only got a minute.
0: Growing up in Gisborne, I've been to Tel Aviv, I've been to Glasgow, London, and I often say to people that growing up in Gisborne in the 80s was the roughest place, you know, you could be if you were young, too drunk and swaggering around.

0: the place, you know. Right, my friends and I were, and I remember one time, I'd had a run-in with a guy about my own age at the picture theatre. And then about 3 years later, this guy, I'd just come out of the takeaway bar with a hot thing of chips, and I was walking down the road with my mate Steve Simmons, and this guy comes running after me and goes, "Do you remember me?" And I said, "Yeah, we had that run-in a few years ago." And he said, "Well, why don't we have a fight, you know?" And I'm like, "Oh, no, I'm into peace these days, you know." And anyway, this guy made a lunge at me, but while he was talking to me, I was undoing the hot chips. And so when he lunged at me, I ducked and shoved the hot chips in his eyes.
1: Hey, Angus, I just wish we had more time to talk about this. It's not just the 501s that straighten up and fly right. You've come from a rough background, it sounds like, but you've written some fantastic books. Do track down 501s, The Reluctant Returnees, and it's well worth a read. But also, Google Angus Gillies, and you'll see that there's heaps of books that he's written about news, about people, and about things that are going on in New Zealand. Angus, thank you so much for taking the time. All the best for your book and for your hand. And it's been great talking with you.
0: Yeah, and thank you, John. That went a few places I wasn't expecting, but it was fun.
1: Okay, cheers.
0: All right.
1: This is Real Life. I'm John Coward. Looking forward to be back with you again next Sunday night.

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8: It's 8 o'clock. Good evening, I'm Joe Gilfillan. The National Party says New Zealand's sexual consent laws need to catch up with modern expectations around consent. If re-elected, the National Party says it would ensure people will have to give consent to their partners in the bedroom, meaning there must always be a yes instead of an absence of no. National's Justice spokesperson, Paul Goldsmith, says the law is just catching up with what's already being taught.
9: It really reflects that what we've been teaching our kids now for a long time, which is to say before sex, you need to have a clear yes, not just silence.

0: Labor says the changes could be made now through an existing cross-party members' bill. Our electricity and energy system faces risks. The Security and Reliability Council, which reports to the Electricity Authority, has released its first annual report. Among the challenges, keeping up with electrical standards, the decline of natural gas production, and cyber attacks. Council Chair Heather Roy says supply remains tight, but there are renewable options coming online.
1: We are seeing a lot more solar, and it's predicted to increase a lot over the next few years. And we're seeing wind turbines popping up more and more around the country, and there's a lot of talk at the moment about battery storage.
0: The 2023 pay equity settlement for social workers did not just lead to higher pay. New research by the Human Rights Commission and Auckland University has found it also led to workers being more likely to stay employed. They were also less likely to rely on government support. Equal Employment Opportunities Commissioner Gail Pacheco says it's important evidence.
2: It demonstrates that addressing historical undervaluation isn't only about fairness, but it can generate economic benefits.
0: Dozens of volunteers have won praise for keeping an iconic Wellington charity operating. Free Store collects surplus food from local eateries, sorts it, and distributes it to the community. Last year, founding organisation Renew Communities wound up after 15 years, with a group of existing volunteers stepping up to form a new trust. Charity spokesperson Ened Liu says Free Store has become one big family.
3: We all work so well as a team. Everyone helps each other. When we are short in certain areas, another person will just jump in.
0: Boris Johnson has expressed sympathy for outgoing British Prime Minister Sir Keir Starmer. Andy Burnham is about to replace him. Mr. Johnson, himself a former British PM, says there is no point in bitterness, and he feels sorry for Sir Keir and could not understand why he was so unpopular. The Ontario Premier's criticised Canada's opposition, saying it's not time to politicise the response to Canada's wildfires, insisting there is no limit on spending to protect people. There are close to 200 wildfires in Canada's southeast region. Thick smoke is affecting air quality in United States states, including New Jersey, where tomorrow's Football World Cup final is being played at 7 in the morning our time. Belief the government could be doing more to protect animals in factories. The European Commission is committing to a change that would phase out cages for laying hens and crates for pigs and work towards ending the routine killing of male chickens in the egg industry. Animal rights organisation SAFE CEO Deborah Ashton says we need to look at what other countries are doing and follow them.
4: We know that animals don't like to be caged up or crated up. We know that they want to be able to display their normal patterns of behaviour.
0: News Talk ZB Sport. Admiration for Ryan Fox from one of the world's best after the New Zealanders' stunning third round at the Open Championship. Fox is tied for second heading into the final round after shooting an 8-under par third round to equal the lowest score in men's major history. After carding a 1-under 69 himself, six-time major champion Rory McIlroy has assessed the round of the day at Royal Birkdale.
5: Foxy flights the ball as well as anyone out here, and the wind wasn't up and the conditions were quite benign this morning, but it was still a hell of a round and really impressive.
0: The All Blacks are beginning to think of Africa as they head for a week off before regathering for rugby's greatest rivalry. A 44-strong squad is expected to be named on Monday week for the 8-match tour beginning on August the 8th. Attack coach Mike Blair says there's a lot they can take out of the Ireland win heading to South Africa.
6: I've had not much sleep and not much review. My thoughts during the game, generally really positive. A lot of the stuff we trained and we talked about, we were able to put on the pitch. Still some bits that we can do better, definitely.
0: Warriors coach Andrew Webster knows there's still plenty to work on as they push for a top four finish in League's NRL. They've reclaimed second spot with 7 rounds to play after a scratchy 20-12 win over the cellar-dwelling Dragons at Mount Smart. Webster says it certainly wasn't their best night out, even if the Dragons deserve credit.
7: They're a hard-working side, you know, combined with some experience and some youth that are fearless at the moment, and certainly made it hard for us. We also made it very hard for ourselves. We looked like we were doing something well, and then we just suck the life out of ourselves with something silly.
0: The win does, though, close the gap to the leaders Penrith to just 2 points after the Panthers were beaten by the Broncos on Friday. The Titans beat the Sea Eagles 38-32 on the Gold Coast. French star Kylian Mbappe has gone ahead in the race for the Golden Boot at the Football World Cup. He scored twice in France's

0: 6-4 loss to England in the playoff for bronze in Miami. That's News Talk ZB News and Sport to 8:06. Andrew Dickens is next. 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Northland, Auckland, Coromandel, Waikato, Waitomo and Taranaki. A few showers, mainly tomorrow when some may be heavy with thunderstorms possible around Aotea Great Barrier. Bay of Plenty, the Central High Country and from Gisborne to Wairarapa. Partly cloudy, scattered showers spreading north tonight, becoming isolated tomorrow. From Whanganui to Wellington, cloudy periods, becoming fine north of Wellington tomorrow morning. Marlborough, Nelson and Buller, scattered showers, some possibly heavy along the ranges and coastal Buller, becoming fine tomorrow morning. From Grey to Fiordland, and for much of Otago, mainly fine, but isolated cloud and drizzle developing in Fiordland tomorrow evening. Canterbury, mainly fine, but cloudy periods along the foothills. Clutha and Southland, cloudy periods and the occasional light showers, becoming confined to the coast tomorrow. Chatham Islands, cloudy periods with a chance of showers tomorrow morning. I'm Joe Gilfillan. That's News Talk ZB, news, sport and weather to 8:07.
1: Forget the big issues. 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Right now, it's still Sunday. Andrew Dickens on Sunday Night Talk. 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

Good evening to you, one and all, and to the ships at sea. Welcome on into Sunday Night Talk with me, Andrew Dickens. The number to phone is 0800 8010 80, and of course you can text me 9292. If you really want to write me a big piece, you can email me, andrewd@newstalkzb.co.nz. We're here until 11, and the show is yours. The floor is yours. Light me up. Give me a call. 0800 8010 80 is the number. And the reason I'm here is because it's the very last weekend of the school holidays, and Tim Roxburgh has school holiday children, and he is away entertaining the school holiday children. And I thought, where is he today? And today he's at Ohinetonga Reserve, which is in the Ruapehu district, and he's taking his kids for a walk in the bush, in the native bush. It's a reserve just out of Ōwhanga. It's in the Waimarino area. It's just off State Highway 4. It's just to the left of Turangi. It's left and down a bit from Turangi, right and down a bit from Taumarunui, almost at National Park. This is where he's taking the kids, and apparently it's just amazing. Apparently there's a lagoon. Apparently there's a very nice walk. Apparently there's a few steep bits here and there, which are a bit difficult for you. But, you know, look after the kids. And it's one of these lesser-known walks. I'd never heard of this walk before. This is Roxy's thing. Roxy likes to walk. Roxy finds some amazing walks, and he likes to post about them on social media. I would follow him if I was you, because he'll show you places to go that will blow your mind. And they're all here in New Zealand. Little places that you can go walking in. And he takes his kids. And his kids are under 10. What are they, 7 and 4? You know, so they're not big kids either. So he chooses them carefully. But have you ever heard of Ohinetonga Reserve in Ōwhanga? I hadn't. Magnificent stuff. And it made me start thinking, maybe we should actually talk more about some of the great walks that we don't know about in New Zealand. Because we know of the great walks. We know of the Rootburn and the Milford. We know them because we promoted them. We've even called them the Great Walks. But every town in every city has a great walk. And I'd like to hear about them. I'd like to hear what's good about them. And I think other parents would like to hear about it as well. Where can we take our kids? Where can we go for a walk? Where can we have an adventure? Where are we not going to break the bank? Now, remember that Tim has... Well, because of his other job as a travel correspondent, he's found all sorts of places. So he was staying in a lodge that was just 5 minutes out of Taumarunui. Again, I'd never heard of this place, never heard of the lodge. Lodge looked lovely, 4 bedrooms, great bush views, cheap as chips, had its own kitchen, sounded great. He walked the other day in the Puriora Forest. Never heard of it. But Tim had, and he's taken his kids there. So what walks do you have? What would you like the nation to know about? 0800

81080 is the number to phone. And this ties into a news story that was out today about a new trail around the Gentle Annie campground, which is near Westport on the West Coast. And they're hoping that more families will come and visit. It's a 3 kilometre walking track up to the Gentle Annie point. It's open to the public. There is a gravel path that will be finished for cyclists later, so you can cycle it later. But at the moment, it's just a walking track. There's a walking track off the main route that leads people to the Nicho Falls, and there's plans to put a backcountry hut in there in the future. And they're very excited about it in the region. The guy down there, the community trust manager, Luke Robertson, says it's exciting. He says it's a chance to get families to access nature and walking trails, even if they're not staying at the campground. It's called the Gentle Annie, and it's near Westport. So there's the first for a list. 0800 801080. Would you like to add more to that list? The great walks that are lesser known, the lesser walks of New Zealand. Your favourite walk. I woke up this morning in the Coromandel, and I walked Tairua Beach today. There was dotterels. There were oyster catchers. The sea was gorgeous. Not much of a swell. It looked absolutely silver. The surf was lovely. It was a lovely walk. When I came back, my neighbour staying next door to me said, "Oh, I've just come back from Cathedral Cove." Now, we all know about Cathedral Cove, don't we? One of the great walks in the Coromandel. She just walked it, and it was the first time she walked it for many years because it got closed in the big storms. I asked her, how was it? She said, "It was just great. Really, really great. It's like a superhighway. It was full of Germans, and it was busy, but not as busy as it was before the big storms that made it so bad, but it was so good." And you know that if someone's visiting and they go, "Well, I'm going down to Coromandel," you go, "Well, you've got to do Cathedral Cove. You've got to do Hot Water Beach." Yes, you do. But there are other walks as well, because I know that I've done the Broken Hill Reserve, which is at the back of Tairua. Now, this was an area that used to be a gold mining area. They had high hopes for it. They stuck an awful lot of men in there. They did an awful lot of digging. They didn't find very much. They missed it. It was in there, but they kind of missed it. But they've left behind a stamping battery and ruins and tunnels and tracks up mountains. And it's about, I don't know, it's about 20 minutes out of Poanui. It's about half an hour out of Tairua. You go into a reserve. It's beautiful. And yet so many people have never heard of it before. And so I'd like to hear about the walks that you know of near you that we haven't heard before. 0800 801080 is the number to phone. And the other thing about Tim taking his family is taking your family on these sorts of adventures in New Zealand. We're not all flush. We're not all rich. We can't all go to a resort. We can't all book a hut or a motel or a unit. Certainly when I was having my kids, when we were younger, we weren't flush in any way, shape or form. So we spent a decade camping in a place just out of Whanganui in the north. This is Winston Peters country. And there's a farm there, Motuora Farm. And during the winter, they fatten up cattle. And in summer, they go, "Well, we have 3 amazing Pacific Ocean beaches facing north." So they open it up to campers. And they can end up having up to 2,000 campsites there. So a little town is created on what was a farm, full of long drops and everything. And my family, we used to go up there for 10 days every summer from January the 10th to January the 20th. We lived through storms. We lived through cyclones. It was sometimes horrific. It was always hot. And when it was beautiful, it was extraordinarily beautiful. And I remember at the time my kids bitching and moaning and going, "Oh, Dad, oh, no, this is so much hard work. We've got to build a tent. We're going to sleep in a sleeping bag. There's dew in the morning. And then, of course, the sun comes up and it hits the top of the tent. And then it gets really hot and we can't breathe. We hate the camping, Dad. We hate the camping." And then, of course, you'd have a couple of glorious days in the surf and everything would be sweet and you'd have a cheap holiday, you know, $15 a night for a campsite. And you'd cook on a camp stove and everyone would be happy and it was true paradise.

0: time, it seemed tough to them. But of course, over time, it all, they realized the magic of it. And there is a magic in being in the open, outdoors in New Zealand that you don't get in many other countries. It's a little bit rough. It's a little bit hard. It's not a camping ground in the UK where it's in a paddock in a field and it's all very Hobbiton and the Shire. There's a little bit more going to a New Zealand campsite or a New Zealand wilderness walk. A little bit harder, but so rewarding. So I'd love to hear your tales of the lesser known walks and places to visit in New Zealand. It's a Sunday night, why not? I've had a text already from Lynn who says, Rangi Hut, Kelly Knight, Dead Man's Track. Whoa, there's a name for you. Their tracks in the Ruahine Ranges and they are amazing. Lynn, thank you for your text. Never heard of it. Dead Man's Track, who died? I mean, if it's called Dead Man's Track, someone either died or felt that they were going to die, and it could be a trouble. I'd love to hear the story behind that. 0800 8010 80 is the number to phone. Does anyone know the Gentle Annie walk near Westport, which has just opened up a 3-kilometre walking track up to Gentle Annie? Like to hear what was good about that as well. And I'll run through some of the other tracks that you may not have heard of as the hour goes on. The number to phone is 0800 8010 80. You can text me, 9292, but hey, we all prefer to chat rather than text. And the time right now is 18 minutes after 8.
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0: News Talk ZB. Well, that was a short little lab break, and don't we love that? And I'm Andrew Dickens, in for Tim Roxburgh. It's Sunday Night Talk. Dead Man's Track in the Ruahine Forest Park is an 8.5-mile, 13-kilometre loop. It takes about 6 to 6.5 hours to complete. It begins as a steep climb through beech forest, opens up into exposed tussock tops, before connecting to the modern 13-bunk Rangiwahia hut. I presume if it gets into the tussock, it might get a bit of snow in winter, which could be a bit awesome. Excellent overnight or long day loop. Pretty steep at first. The forest is amazing. Red beech forest. Then it turns into goblin beech, you know, that twisted up stuff. And then dense leatherwood before getting into the alpine tops. It is called an advanced tramping track. You do need bookings and fees required year-round to stay at the

0: Rangawahia Hut. It says, watch out in winter, particularly. And I asked the question, why was it called Dead Man's Track? Well, apparently, back in the 1950s, a party of four hunters were tracking deer through the Leatherwood. And while preparing to take a shot, one of the hunters suddenly just dropped dead. There was no existing trail through the thick bush, so the local residents had to cut a brand new track into the hillside to retrieve his body. He was not shot, he just dropped dead. And the route that they carved out was subsequently named Dead Man's in memory of the event. Wow. So imagine taking your kids up Dead Man's Track, telling them that story, and ending out in the Alpine. I mean, that's the thing. Taking kids on these big walks, I mean, it's character building. Rob writes, it's the children scared at night camping when they hear possums outside and dad explains it's okay. And this is how they harden up rather than looking at their screens in a motel. And I could not agree more with that. When I took the kids camping at Whanganui, we never had screens up there. We didn't even have phone reception up there. We had to go over two hills and then stand at the top of the hill to get phone reception to find out if there'd been any messages. We'd check our phones once every 3 or 4 days because it was such a hard hike. And that was the great thing about getting away from it all. At the end, we just got into the rhythm of being alive, of cooking and having a cup of tea, watching the sunrise, going for a swim and preparing for dinner, you know, and looking at the stars and counting the comets and counting the satellites. That was the great thing. And it was at Whanganui. G'day, Curly.
1: Hey, Andrew, how you going, mate?
0: I'm good, buddy. How are you going?
1: Good, good. I hear you track what you're saying. I love the Outbacks. To A-frame your skis and to climb a mountain and ski down is such a wonderful thing.
0: So hold on. You just threw in some jargon right there. A-framing your skis, that's where you got a pack and then you stick your ski, one ski on the left and one on the right and up you go and there's an A-frame. Is that what it is?
1: Yes.
0: And so you're a real backcountry skier who would walk and then ski and then walk and then ski.
1: Sometimes, if I need to, it depends on the season. Recently, I've had to walk. I've been to Europe in February and I didn't have to walk, so I didn't need A-frame, but... In New Zealand these days, to get to the real Alpine, I need to do that. Yes.
0: So can you,
1: tell you a story about it.
0: Yeah, go on. Tell me a story.
1: Nelson Lakes.
0: Yep.
1: So Lake Rotorua, St. Arnold.
0: Yep.
1: So there's a mountain above St. Arnold, which is called Mount Travis. And it's a long walk. And you have to traverse, it's only a day. It's only a day walk. But once you get up there, it's you know, your story about how we're traveling and we love this. New Zealand, this is our country, eh?
0: Oh, absolutely. Look, absolutely. I'm a skier and I tip my hat to anybody who does proper backcountry skiing where you walk either on skins or you A-frame it and you up you go with your boots and then you ski down. I think that is so intrepid and so exciting. The only time I ever did that was when I climbed from the top of the lifts at Mount Ruapehu up to the top of the where the crater is with my dad and my best mate and up we went. We're up to 9,175 foot. And we were up there and you know the lake's boiling hot. The snow was deep. It took us about 2 hours to get up there. It took us about 7 minutes to get down. But it was most exciting day ever. You know.
1: Yeah. So I skied Rupay yesterday. I skied the Rangatira.
0: Oh, did you?
1: That's all we've got at the moment. Yeah. We've got a sliver of snow.
0: Yeah, I know.
1: So Tura they're making snow for Alpine Meadows. Park Lane is not skiable. Ruapehu has got Happy Valley, and they call that Snowland.
0: Yeah.
1: And we've got Rangatira. Yeah. And above that is CK slopes.

0: You've got those time.
1: No, I know. I saw someone posting today that they skied Tura and they did the Boneyards.
0: Did they?
1: Yeah, they did. They managed to get down the Boneyards, but you can see why it's called the Boneyards, because all the rocks were out.
0: But anyway, down south is looking good. Down south, we've got Coronet Peak, we've got Remarkables, we've got Mount Hutt, we've got
1: Cardrona.
0: Cardrona and Triple Cone.
1: Yeah.
0: And I don't think Port of Heights is open. I'm not sure. I haven't looked, but anyway.
1: Well, look, hey, look, Curly, since you're a backyard man and you've done this sort of thing, one of the walks I was going to talk about was the Rob Roy Glacier, which if you go to Wanaka and you go at the Matukituki Valley and you're going up towards the Aspiring National Park, if you stop, there's a little swing bridge that you go over and then you go up a valley up to the Rob Roy Glacier. And we did that last year and we got to a point on the track where it was said it was closed. It said it's closed, but there was some avalanche danger. Proceed at your own caution. And we went all the way up there and the whole place was festooned with snow and it's just, you know, sheer bluffs.
0: And you loved it.
1: Oh my God, it was so good. And there were tourists there as well, because you know there's the Mount Roy walk that every tourist does, and the Wanaka tree that every tourist does, and that's corny, that's hackney. But you go 45 minutes up the Matukituki, and then you walk for another 2 hours, and you end out in the middle of nowhere, surrounded by glaciers. It's amazing.
0: I have to do that. Yeah. Anyway, Andrew, I love your conversation. I couldn't help myself but ring. And thank you for this conversation.
1: Oh, buddy. Buddy, it's my pleasure. And thank you for phoning up as well, being our first caller this evening, Curly. You're a very special man, and I thank you. 0800 80 10 80 is the number to phone News Talk to ZB. We're talking about the great walks that are lesser known, the lesser walks, the walks that you know of, that you think more people should know of. This is because Tim Roxburgh's at the Ohinitonga Reserve in Ofango. Who even knew that was a thing? 0800 80 10 80. We've already had Lynn talking about Ruahini and the Dead Man's Track. And I was talking about the Rangiwahia Hut. And Murray sent me a text saying Rangiwahia was a base for a ski field in the Ruahini Ranges set up by returned servicemen back in the 1940s. Who knew? Of course, not so much now because not so much snow. But Murray, I thank you. 0800 80 10 80 is the number to phone News Talk ZB.
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1: We're talking about the great walks that people don't really know about because Tim Roxburgh is doing the Ohinetonga Reserve in Ōwhango in the Waimarino area with his kids.

0: He's posted photographs on social media. It looks amazing. Sophia, thank you for your text. She's mentioned camping at the Pinnacles in Cape Palliser. The best. So the Pinnacles at Cape Palliser, that's where you go to the Wairarapa. You go out of Wellington, you go to the Wairarapa, then you head south down to Lake Ferry and then round the corner a bit, and then you get into the Cape Palliser area where there is a park there full of walks, etc. And the Pinnacles walk is 1.5 kilometres one way. So 1.5K in, 1.5K out. How good is that? Takes about 45 minutes one way, so 1.5 hours both. And you go up to all these incredible sort of earth pillar formations up there. And it was used as a filming site for Lord of the Rings. And it's just out of Wellington. Well, no, you've got to go over. You've got to go over the ranges, obviously. And then you've got to go through to down to Lake Ferry. Beautiful. You can always sort of stop off at Martinborough and, you know, have a wine beforehand. Or maybe not a wine, but certainly a coffee. And then down you go to the Palliser. And down you go to the Pinnacle Ridges. And if you're lucky, you'll see a spot that you might have seen in the films. And it's only 1.5 hours walk. And it's right there. And I had never heard of it. And so thank you, Sophia, for your text. 0800 80 1080 is the number to phone. Helga, hello.
1: Oh, hi. Well, I'm 73, and I've always been a walker. An easy one. The first one I went to was my husband. He was a rain gauge reader for the Auckland City Council down in Nelson.
0: He was a rain gauge reader.
1: Reader.
0: Wow.
1: Yeah.
0: What a cool job.
1: Yeah. Well, when my son was 3, he took me on one of his walks to do the farewell spit. And it was a very long walk. He carried our son in the swing and I carried a pack.
0: Oh.
1: And it was at the time of tin food and not lightweight sleeping bags. So we walked for 10 hours.
0: Right.
1: We got to the forestry hut. I had to make dinner. There were wood bunks and a little stove and wood. So cooked baked beans and things like that.
0: Yeah.
1: And I lived in Nelson. So I was in Takaka and walked to Pew Pew Springs. Have you heard of Pew Springs? Pew Springs?
0: No, I haven't. I know about the farewell spit walk. I haven't heard about the Pew Pew. Oh, is the Pew Pew Springs the really clear blue one?
1: Yeah, it's a beautiful water, and they've got these huge eels there. Huge eels. You can go and feed the eels.
0: Yeah. So can I just ask you, when your kids grew up, what did they remember of this walk, you know, where they had to be carried and it was 10 hours and it were in a spit, which is like a desert because it's all sand, etc., and all that sort of carry on. And then you had some baked beans, you know, cooked on an open fire, etc. How did they feel about these trips?
1: Well, he was 3, but we've always been walker. I've never owned a car.
0: Oh.
1: He's 55.
0: Wow. Yeah.
1: So I'll tell you another one, a good one in Auckland, the North Island, is Port Waikato Cave, and the council allows it. You can walk in the pitch black, and there's a big gold stalactite and stalactite in there.
0: Wow. So Port Waikato, so you go down to the black sand beach.
1: Yeah, but I can't remember where it is.
0: Does it go south?
1: A friend from Australia took me there,
0: wow.
1: A whole group, about 5 of us.
0: Isn't it amazing just how many little secret treasures there are all around New Zealand? Somewhere there's a beach that you access through a tunnel that I've read about only on social media. And everyone, you see it on social media and people go, oh, if you come to New Zealand, here's something you'll never hear about. And I went, I've never heard about it. But you go through a tunnel to get to a beach. And you're talking about gold stalactites and stalagmites by Port Waikato Beach.
1: I was coming down from the ceiling. I think it was so huge. It must be about 100 years old. You couldn't put your arms around it. It was huge, just beautiful gold.
0: Wow, beautiful.
1: Pitch black with all the little lights of insects on the roof.
0: Glowworms.
1: Yeah, glowworms.
0: Wow.
1: Can I tell you another some more?
0: Yeah, sure. We're making lists of places we would quite like to walk to if we could.
1: Okay, Fairy Falls in the Waitakeries.
0: Yes, know of that one.
1: And you can drive to that one. I've been on that one. And then there's another one where you walk from Piha up through a track.
0: Yep.
1: Unfortunately, my friend, he didn't.

0: look at the map, you listen to these people, and we ended up at Kerikeri. The track was meant to take us back to Piha, so I had to get on the beach. They hid behind a bush, and I had to some a ride for us all, and then they all came out.
1: Hilarious.
0: And we hopped. We were going down cliffs. We were holding on to vines, going over to waterfalls, and we were scared that we'd be stuck there in the night. We went, had to find our way down a river, dead river, or whatever.
1: There's some falls that's just at the back of Piha. You go up that track, and then if you carry on going over the track, you end out at Waits Bay, and then you end out at Karakari and further north.
0: Yeah, but we thought we were coming back to Piha.
1: Yeah,
0: and then another good one, when I lived in the South Island, I went to Tasman. I've forgotten the name of the hill, but it's not far from Mount Cook. I've been to Mount Cook.
1: Mm.
0: And there's one we climbed up there, but I can't remember the name of it next door to Mount Cook. Like, I don't climb mountains.
1: But here's the thing, Helga. I think for the program tonight, we're looking for those ones that we don't know about that's a surprise, because the whole world knows you go to Mount Cook. The whole world knows that there's a boardwalk that you walk all the way to that little lake at the bottom of Mount Cook. The whole world knows about that. What I've loved about you phoning today is that if you go to Port Waikato, if you walk around enough, you'll actually find some gold stalagmites or stalactites hanging off the ceiling. You say hundreds of years old, I'd say probably hundreds of millions of years old. Takes a long time to make those suckers, I tell you. Helga, thank you so much for your call. 0800 8010 80 is the number to phone. Texter says, my father was a gold miner around Moonlight on the West Coast, a town called Moonlight. How good. Unfortunately, the thing I remember the most was him shaking the swing bridge while we were crossing. That was not funny. Remember I told you about the Rob Roy Glacier? Beautiful swing bridge over the river there in the Matukituki Valley. I did the same thing to my kids. Jump up and down, get the whole thing bouncing a little bit. It said it had a limit of 12 people. There's only three of us on it. I knew I wasn't going to break it, but boy, you should see a five-year-old hanging on for dear life going, oh, Dad, what are you doing? What are you doing? And, of course, the next time we did it, of course, the kid grew up a bit and he did it to his younger brother, didn't he? 0800 8010 80 is the number to phone. Talking about those lesser-known walks that we don't know about, a great walk in New Zealand. Taking your calls. Newstalk ZB.
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1: News Talk ZB, Sunday Night Talk. I'm Andrew Dickens, in for Tim. Tim Roxburgh is walking around the Ohinetonga Reserve in Ofango with his kids because that's what he likes to do. He finds the great walks and he does them and he publicises them and people then follow. And so I thought, well, let's talk about some of the great walks that we don't know about. 0800 80 10 80 is the number to phone. Had a text through that says Carnival Park Bushwalk and Pahia Tour. great bush track to walk

0: through and part of the last remains of the 40-mile bush. So look this up. It's only short. It's only 0.6 of a kilometres. So it only takes half an hour. It takes you to the Carnival Park Scenic Reserve. Lovely short forest walk, ideal for getting kids into nature. Multiple tracks with nice grass spaces before the bush. And you get to it from the end of Glasgow Street in the Pahiatua Manawatu Whanganui region. There are fees if you're going to stay at the campsite. But it sounds lovely. 40-mile bush, that sounds like a great name too. What's that about? Hello, Mike.
1: Yeah, hi. How are you, Andrew?
0: I'm very well, mate. How are you?
1: Good, thank you. Good, thank you. Helga stole my thunder. I was going to talk about Fairy Falls out there in Henderson Valley Road, but That's all right.
0: I mean, you forget that in a big city like Auckland, there are actually an awful lot of corners that haven't been discovered, like Fairy Falls, you know. What's the little train that goes toward the Waitakere Dams? You know, I didn't even know about that till one day I was invited on it and found this little train that they built to build the dams, and yet they now volunteers take you on rides through that, and that was incredible through glowworms. There's all sorts of little tracks all over the place. There's tracks all over. Tim's found some magnificent tracks and through Birkenhead and places like that. So there's lots of little places. What do you like about Fairy Falls, Mike?
1: Oh, I remember going there as a student at primary school or something. I can't remember, but the write up on it is that because it's got cascading waterfalls, you can take your, it's open 24 hours, you can take your towel and swimming togs.
0: Oh yeah, okay, swimming hole scenario, excellent.
1: Yeah, but anyway, Helga's got that one, she can have that, but have you heard, this is a magical one, have you heard of Dingle Dell Reserve?
0: Well, you're talking to an eastern suburb kid, mate, so yes I have, at the back end of Coimarama and St Heliers.
1: Yeah, now the write-up says here, locals refer to this peaceful spot as the forgotten Cinderella of Auckland Parks.
0: I'd agree.
1: Riddell Road.
0: Yes. Yes.
1: Adjacent.
0: Yep.
1: You've got St Heliers down the bottom of it.
0: Yep.
1: It's a hidden gem, really.
0: Really beautiful. Well, I used to swim all the time in those eastern coast beaches, and then some of the locals said, "Oh, Dingle Dell." And of course, you know what Dingle Dell was mostly used by the teenagers of the time.
1: I haven't heard that.
0: Oh yeah, mate, that's your original.
1: I hear what you're saying. Yeah.
0: That is your original Lover's Lane right there up Dingle Dell. I think
1: and you've got long drive goes right past it.
0: Yeah, it goes down the other side, and there's a little road that sort of arcs around the whole thing. And it is forgotten, Mike. It is beautiful, and it is bushy, and it is private, and it's quite nice to go with your girlfriend. And I thank you for your call. 0800 80 10 80 is the number to phone. Hello, Pam.
2: Hello, Andrew.
0: Hello.
2: This is the most famous walk in New Zealand I want to talk about. It's the Milford Track, but I did it 67 years ago. And I want to tell you what it was like then. We just left school in 1959. I'm 85 now. Two girlfriends from school. We got the bus from Dunedin, which was where my home was, up to Tiana Downs. And then we got busy on the track. We had a guide who took us all the way to the three different huts. And he led a pack horse with all our packs strapped on his back, except for our little day packs.
0: A pack horse.
2: Yes.
0: It's like being in the movies.
2: Yes.
0: Wow. Okay.
2: And when it was lunchtime, he had all the sandwiches and he lit a little fire near the track and boiled the billy. The guide did, not the horse.
0: Wow. What time of the year? What time of the, was it? Was it?
2: Well, it was when we left school, so it was sort of
0: summer.
2: December.
0: Yeah. You know, they call the Milford Track, many people call it the finest walk in the world. Did you think it was really beautiful?
2: Oh, yes, and I especially loved the last day when we arrived at, where's the last hut? Quinton. And after tea, the guide took us for a walk up to the bottom of the Sutherland Falls.
0: Wow.
2: And the spray and...

0: the setting sun. It was magical.
1: Hey, you've got a really great memory, you know, because you're quite right. Quinton Lodge is the second to last lodge. It's 13 and a half miles into the walk. You've got Glade House,
0: yes,
1: then Pompolona.
0: Pompolona, that's yeah, right.
1: And then Quinton, and then it's all flat and you end up at Mitre Peak.
0: And let me tell you one last thing. You'll never guess. The whole thing from Dunedin back to Dunedin cost a total of £17 wow. each.
1: Wow. And look, it's a memory that you've got from, that you've still got 60 years later. I mean, how good is
0: yes.
1: that? Eh?
0: Yes.
1: Quite a, because you've got to go over the McKinnon Pass.
0: Yes, the McKinnon Pass, gosh, you could literally fall off that. Yeah. That was a hell of a thing. And coming down, it was so, climbing up is one thing, but coming down, it's much harder on your knees.
1: Yeah.
0: And we were like, we were just schoolgirls. Mm. We hadn't done any tramping or preparation for all this. We had no idea what the McKinnon Pass was going to be like.
1: So good.
0: But we coped.
1: Yeah, of course
0: we
1: you
0: coped.
1: Do. Of course you do.
0: And here I am, 85, yeah. lying in bed, reliving it all.
1: Now, first of all, can I agree with you that going down is harder than going up?
0: Yeah.
1: Because I've got slightly dodgy knees from a lifetime of skiing, and I get a bit of the old knee splints and the shin splints when I'm going down. And this is why I haven't done a lot of the big walks. My family did the Route Burn, and I chose not to do it, actually, because I went, I just hate to say this. I don't want to go down and get my sore knees. But yeah.
0: And coming down from the McKinnon Pass, it's all sort of boulders.
1: Yeah.
0: It's not like you're walking on a decent track, and it's just so hard on
1: And you could
0: easily twist an ankle, but never mind, nothing happened like that. The worst thing that happened was the sandflies when we got down the bottom.
1: Oh, yeah, Sandfly Point. I mean, it's called Sandfly Point for a reason, isn't it?
0: Yes, yes.
1: Hey, Pam, thank you. Well done. Great memory. 60 years old. Isn't that so good? And you were just a kid. I know the first time I holidayed without my family, without my parents, was when a mate of mine said, we're going to Great Barrier. Do you want to come? And I went, sure. Where are you going to stay? Said, we've got some tents. Okay. So we actually got on a plane and flew over to the airfield at Claris and ended up at Trifina, and we were camping. We were 15 years old. 15 years old, having a holiday by ourselves. Mum and Dad said fine. Everybody's mum and dad said fine. And we spent 5 days over at Great Barrier Island. We ended up starving because we didn't take enough food. We ended up camping at a beach that was north of Claris. And so two of us would be dedicated each day to walk all the way down to the shop, which was 5 kilometres away, to buy bread, because you were only allowed to buy one loaf of bread each. And so we'd go down there, buy 2 loaves of bread, and then bring it back to the campsite. When we came home, my dad came and picked us all up, and he went, well done, you didn't die. And he said, is there anything you want to do? And we all said, can you take us to McDonald's, please? We're starving. But here's the thing. We were 15, and our parents let us go and do it, and we did it, and we made some screw-ups. We made some mistakes, but we also made memories that will remain for us forever. We climbed Mount Hobson. We did it because we were 15. Don't think your kids can't do things. They can do things, particularly when they have to do things, and particularly when – well, like we just heard, kids going over the Milford Track. By the way, the Milford Track's 53 kilometres long, so some kids doing that with a pack horse is pretty cool. The same as my mates at 15, camping our way around Great Barrier. Pretty cool. What's some of the places that you've been to that is pretty cool? I mentioned briefly, by the way, Tunnel Beach. It's south of St Clair Beach in Dunedin. I think there's another one. I think there's another one on the west coast as well. But, hey, you can text me about that, 9292 or 0800 80 1080.
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8: Yes, News Talk ZB. I'm Andrew Dickens in for Tim Roxburgh. We're talking about the lesser known great walks of New Zealand because Tim's off on a great walk himself at Ohinitonga Reserve, Whangau in the Waimarino area, a place I'd never even heard of before, but he'd heard of it because he knows about these walks. So I wondered, what walks do you know of? 0800 8010 80 is the number to phone. Liam writes about the Waitutu Forest Lodge. Apparently it's amazing. Southwest Coast, South Island. There's an ancient podocarp forest. You can walk from Port Craig after taking a jet boat or a helicopter in. In fact, he says, I've done all three. Liam sounds great. I'll look it up in a few moments' time. Terry, welcome to the show, mate. How are you?
9: Good day, mate. I remember back in my old days and, God, we went up the Waitakere's and we went, we've got to go to Whatapu and that. Mm. And I said, God, hey, let's go up to this Mount Donald MacLean, and and my Vauxhall Viva, and it wouldn't go up there, and so I had to put it on reverse to get up to the top of Mount Donald MacLean, and we got up the top there, and then what a beautiful bloody it was fantastic view and all that.
8: Yeah,
9: we saw it all the way down to Mount Taranaki down there.
8: Yeah, yeah, yeah. So for those people who don't know what we were talking about, Mount Donald MacLean, or Don MacLean, which I remember when I first went past that, I went, you've got to be joking. That's the guy who sang American Pie. Have we named a mountain after American Pie? But no, there's another Donald MacLean. But anyway, it's a big old mountain in the Waitakere Ranges. It's on the north head of the Manukau Harbour.
9: I think it's the highest place.
8: Maybe 390 metres. Near Huia. But I did not know that you could see Mount Taranaki from there.
9: Yes.
8: That's amazing.
9: I could see Mount Taranaki above the clouds.
8: Wow.
9: Yeah.
8: Superb.
9: Yeah. It was absolutely magical.
8: The last time I went out to Whatapu, I went out for a wedding. The time before that, I went out in my family's Mini, and I took Helen, who's now the mother of my children, and my partner. And anyway, so we were all good, and we're going up the road, and there was one of those big old ditches on the side of the road. I got stuck in it. I was trying to, because it was front-wheel drive. It was a 1,000cc Mini. I'm trying to go up. We're starting to slide. Yeah. The front slides all over the place. It just slides over this thing, and it ends up with one of the wheels just stuck in midair and the other wheel still on the road, and we're not going anywhere. And Helen went, well, this is awesome. And we sat round for about 25 minutes going, well, we're stuffed. We're going to have to sleep in the car until some good Samaritans came round and we heaved the car back onto the track. So, and that is 45 minutes out of Auckland, and you can get into that sort of wilderness.
9: I know, and guess what? It's a hell of a road too. Yeah. Is it still a hell of a road? Yeah, it still probably is too.
8: And then you get to Whatapu, and there's all that flat land and cabbage trees and waterways and all that sort of thing.
9: And honestly,
8: it looks like you're in Vietnam or somewhere. It looks like you're some other place entirely in the world. And it, as I say, 45 minutes out of Auckland. Amazing, eh?
9: Have you seen the caves out there and all that?
8: Yeah. Seen a few of them. I haven't been. You can actually get all the way round and start going up. And apparently there's the old kauri milling tracks, and there's some old train tracks that's actually sticking out of the sand up there.
9: I heard they did a couple of concerts in the big cave there.
8: Oh really? Oh my gosh.
9: Yeah. Amazing. Some bands came along and they said it's beautiful acoustics.
8: Terry, I thank you for your call. We're going to keep talking about this because you're into it. We're talking about the lesser known walks of New Zealand, not the great walks, but you know, the lesser known walks, the bits and pieces that people might not know about, but you can tell us about it and we can go and do it. And if you're outside of Auckland, go down to Huia, 45 minutes out of Auckland, go to Te Whatupu, go up Mount Don McLean, sing American Pie, see if you can see Mount Taranaki. How good is that? We've got news and sport in a few moments' time, and then we're back with your calls. I'm Andrew Dickens, in for Tim Roxburgh. Number to phone is 0800 80 10 80.
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9: It's 9 o'clock. Good evening, I'm Joe Gilfillan. New Zealand First Leader Winston Peters appears to have compared National and Labour to Pepsi and Coke at his party's election campaign launch in Auckland. Mr. Peters held a public meeting in Monaco today. He's announced a new election policy to invest $1 billion to create a data set of our offshore energy resources. Mr. Peters says the country needs to stop the Pepsi or Coke pendulum swing, like when Labour promised to build Auckland's Mill Road four-lane corridor and then did nothing.
10: So what did National do about it?
11: National continued to delay this project once again. Pepsi and Coke have promised, done nothing.
9: Meta platforms across the world have been hit by an outage this evening, with people not able to access social media sites like Facebook on desktop browsers. Facebook users are being told their accounts temporarily unavailable because of a site issue. A message from Meta says the problem's expected to be resolved shortly. New commercial vehicle registrations are down. Infometrics says medium commercial registrations fell by 19%, light vehicles by 1.2%. Economist Brad Olson says this follows a large build-up in March, which saw people buying low-emission vehicles to cope with rising fuel.

0: prices.
1: Businesses have been a lot more cautious about their investment. They've been thinking a lot more about the uncertainty out there in the economy, and they haven't been going out and purchasing vehicles to quite the same degree.
0: In Canada, mass evacuations are in place because of rampant wildfires. There are now almost 200 wildfires, with at least 70 not under control. Thick smoke is causing hazardous air quality across some northern US states. Ontario Premier Doug Ford is urging evacuated people not to go back to their homes or campsites. A simple message from a New Zealander in Kyiv: don't forget about Ukraine. It continues to trade deadly strikes with Russia, with ballistic missiles and drone attacks in Kyiv this week, reportedly killing at least 10 people and wounding more than 60. Nearly 1,400 civilian deaths have been reported in the year to date, 37% more than in the same period last year. Relief Aid founder Mike Seawright says people and government's focus has readjusted elsewhere.
2: It is much harder now to get public interest and much harder to secure the support needed to move our trucks, for example. So this is having a direct impact on families.
0: Innovation is helping to improve escape routes for wheelchair users during fire evacuations. 16 wheelchair users are testing virtual reality simulators of multi-story buildings to help design better emergency escape systems. University of Canterbury master's student Wing Yu Ma says many of the participants have praised the use of VR because it makes it easier to visualize what changes are needed. She says it gives users a more realistic estimate of how they would behave.
3: Our building should make sure that it is easy for everyone to get out when there is a fire. We try to develop designs that improve the current practice.
0: A new walking track around the Gentle Annie campground near Westport is now open. The 3-kilometre trail takes in the Mokohinui River and native bush, ending at the top of Gentle Annie Point. A track off the main route will soon lead to Nikko Falls. Kawatiri Nature, Environment and Community Trust manager Luke Robertson says it is likely to be very popular.
4: It wasn't accessible by the public, so this is a much easier one to access now. A walk to a waterfall on a sunny day is a pretty enticing thing for everyone.
0: The trail will be open to cyclists at the end of the year, and there are plans for a backcountry hut in future. News Talk ZB Sport. The All Blacks are still worried about the fitness of Reuben Love and Cody Taylor as they disperse from Auckland for a week off. Love and Taylor had knee and calf injuries respectively in the win over Ireland, with the tour of South Africa looming. It was too soon for the All Blacks to provide an update this morning. Assistant coach Mike Blair says he's pleased with the way his attack systems are bedding in, but they need to be more inventive in the opposition 22.
5: I think variety. I think you've got to have the ability to play through a team, but also to manipulate a team. We did okay. It's not an area that we spent a huge amount of time on in the first 2 or 3 weeks, so that's definitely been an area of growth for us.
0: Rory McIlroy has pulled no punches in his assessment of rival Bryson DeChambeau's handling of his two-shot penalty at golf's Open Championship. Officials ruled DeChambeau inadvertently improved his lie on the fifth hole in round two. The American was seen in heated debate with officials before heading for a late-night range session, which delayed the release of the round three tee times. Speaking after his third round, McIlroy made his feelings clear.
6: I won't pretend to be up here and defend Bryson. I'm not particularly fond of him. I think a lot of it's performative. I think a lot of it's for attention. You know, to hold the tournament hostage like that and have all of us, volunteers, players, everyone waiting on him to depart, I didn't feel like it was a great look.
0: Warriors coach Andrew Webster's feeling for future winger Will Warbrick, whose farewell season with the Storm in League's NRL has been cut short by a torn Achilles. The Kiwis flyer joins the Warriors on a 3-year deal from next season. Webster says he's reached out to check on Warbrick.
7: Storm's a professional club. They'll put their arms around him. I'm sure he wanted to finish his time at the Storm, a club that's done a lot for him on a good note. And unfortunately, he doesn't get that. But we're still excited to have him. Can't wait for him to get here next year.
0: It comes as the Warriors' win over the Dragons helped them close the gap on leaders Penrith to 2 points. That's News Talk ZB News and Sport to 9:06. We're back with Andrew Dickens next. 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Northland, Auckland, Coromandel, Waikato, Waitomo and Taranaki. A few showers, mainly tomorrow when some may be heavy, with thunderstorms possible around Aotea Great Barrier. Bay of Plenty, the central high country, and from Gisborne to Wairarapa, partly cloudy. Scattered showers spreading north tonight, becoming isolated tomorrow. From Whanganui to Wellington, cloudy.

0: Periods becoming fine north of Wellington tomorrow morning. Marlborough, Nelson and Buller, scattered showers, some possibly heavy along the ranges and coastal Buller, becoming fine tomorrow morning. From Grey to Fiordland and for much of Otago, mainly fine, but cloud and drizzle developing in Fiordland tomorrow evening. Canterbury, mainly fine, but cloudy periods along the foothills. Clutha and Southland, cloudy periods and occasional light showers, becoming confined to the coast tomorrow. Chatham Islands, cloudy periods with the chance of showers tomorrow morning. I'm Joe Gilfillan. 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
1: Mondays are for working. Sundays are for talking. Sunday Night Talk with Andrew Dickens. 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

0: Well, good evening to you. I'm Andrew Dickinson for Tim Roxburgh. And we're talking about the lesser-known walks that are great in New Zealand. We all know the great walks. These are these lesser-known walks. A couple of reasons we're talking about this, partly because Tim Roxburgh is currently walking around the Ohinetonga Reserve in Awhango in the Waimarino area. Also, you would have heard Joe in the news was talking about the new Gentle Annie track, which has opened on Westport. And they're expecting it to be very popular. These are great little walks to take kids on. So we thought, let's talk about some of these great walks. I mentioned briefly Tunnel Beach. And a number of people have said, well, yeah, Tunnel Beach is just north of St. Clair's in Dunedin. And I said, oh, there's another one. And I found it over the news. It's in just about 120 kilometres north of New Plymouth. And it's known as the Waikawo Tunnel Beach.
1: Keeping the weekend going that little bit longer. Sunday Night Talk with Andrew Dickens. Call 0800 80 1080. News Talk ZB.
0: Yes, exactly. So it's called Waikawo Tunnel Beach. And it has a hand-dug 50-metre sandstone tunnel through a basically through a little mountain. So there's a 50-metre sandstone tunnel, opens out onto a remote, rugged black sand beach. It was hand-carved back in 1911 to drive cattle. It's now a secluded scenic walk on the west coast. So there's two tunnel beaches, one at St. Clair in Dunedin, and one on the Waikato coastline, 60 kilometres south of Maricopa, 120 kilometres north of New Plymouth. It's about 10 minutes. It's a beautiful beach. I've seen it on social media, and people say, this is astounding. You need to go and see this. You won't read about it in books. Well, you're hearing about it on the radio. What walks do you know that most people don't? And what adventures did you have? And if you took the kids on it, what adventures did they have? 0800 80 10 80 is the number to phone, or you can text 92 92. Welcome to the program, Bob.
2: Well, Andrew, you just gelled another memory. That tunnel that you talked about, I've been out there several times.
0: Oh, really? I'd never heard of it. I've seen photographs of it, but haven't made it anywhere near it. Is it any good?
2: It's on the Maricopa Awakino Road, and you turn off and you go down five or six k's. And yes, exactly what you said. Cut by the farmers back in the turn of the century, last century, and it was to drive their cattle when they were to get them off the beach and up into the road, so they cut this tunnel so they could drive their cattle through it.
0: Brilliant. How about that? And I love the fact they cut it by hand. I was in the weekend I was reading a book called Wild Roads by Bruce Ansley, which is where he's gone on some of the wild roads in New Zealand and taken photographs and written about it. And he wrote about the Homer Tunnel, which was developed way back during the Depression as a make-work scheme. And they basically sent six guys up there with picks and said, tunnel through the Southern Alps. And so they started. And they started in the 30s, and they finally finished in 1955. And now it's the way you get to Milford Sound. And that Homer Tunnel, one of the great roads and one of the great wilderness areas ever. But Bob, that's not what you originally wanted to phone me about. What walk do you know?
2: I realise I've done many walks now with the subject you talked about. I guess my first great walk was to climb Mount Egmont, well, now Taranaki. As a young schoolboy, our schoolmaster was a keen mountaineer, and he took a class of us kids, and we climbed up Mount Egmont, the north end route through the North Egmont

0: Wow.
1: That was my first great walk, and that's over 60 years ago.
0: That's not an easy walk. I actually have a friend who died on that walk. It's pretty icy and can be quite dangerous.
1: This was in the middle of summer, just out, you know, the beginning of the school year in the January, and he took us up there one weekend, and we went up and down in the day. There was no snow on the mountain, but that's it. And I guess that was my first great walk. Yeah. But what gelled me to ring was you talked about the Pinnacles track.
0: Yes.
1: Basically, my wife and I she's passed now, but we've been motorhomers for over 35 years, and we've travelled over 600,000 k's of motorhoming miles in New Zealand on a motorhome. Mm. So not many places we haven't been to. But anyway, the Pinnacles, and we were there, parked there one day, and we'd done the walk up there, but on this particular time we're parked, and this helicopter had come and landed. Well, not too far away from us because there wasn't much room. I take it you've done a Pinnacles walk, have you?
0: No, I haven't. Now, the Pinnacles walk I was talking about last hour was the Pinnacles walk at Cape Palliser.
1: Palliser Road, yes.
0: Oh, okay. Because there's another one. There's one in the Coromandel. So you're talking about the Wairarapa one?
1: Yes, the Wairarapa one. Okay. Yeah, anyway, this helicopter landed, and he just got out and he was sort of hanging around. So I went over and said hello, and I mean, would you like a cup of coffee? And he said, yeah, I wouldn't mind. So he came over to the motorhome, and I made him one. And this helicopter had a camera mounted on the front, on a gimbal thing. So, you know, we got talking. And he was there actually filming part of the Lord of the Rings.
0: Right.
1: It was interesting because he said, there were none of the major actors there. And they were just doing some retakes from things they'd done before. And there were people on the horses and, you know, half an hour later, he flew off again to pick up a couple of people, take them back to Wellington, and then the horses came out from the Pinnacles for what they'd been doing the filming. And, you know, it was quite fascinating to talk to this guy, and he flew a camera, a camera-operating helicopter.
0: Wow.
1: That was fascinating. Yeah.
0: So if you're a fan of the film, there's a bit in The Return of the King where Aragorn goes through the paths of the dead, because there's a whole lot of dead guys who are living inside a mountain, and he goes through these ridge forms, and that's the Pinnacle Ridge from the Wairarapa. That was the set, that was the venue where they actually filmed it all. So if you're a fan of the film and you know that bit of the film, you can just go down there and you can see it. And he was doing take-up shots for that as well. So that's a fantastic memory.
1: But the other mountain, you talked even your Great Barrier Adventure as a 15-year-old.
0: Yeah.
1: Yes, I've been out there and done the Mount Hobson climb. And also, did you find the hot pools when you did
0: Yes, we did. We found it on the ocean side, the side that goes out into the Pacific Ocean. We went up from one side, past all the Kauri log dams, got to the top. Then we went down, just about walked off a cliff, managed to avoid doing that, and then got down, found the hot pools, stuck our feet in, and I'll tell you the thing about it, the hot pools were full of mosquitoes.
1: Well, we were in the hot pools, a group of us, and just lying there and watched this tribe of rats walk past.
0: Excellent.
1: We didn't worry them and they didn't worry us.
0: No, exactly right. You know, and kids need to see this sort of stuff and do this sort of stuff and realize it ain't going to kill you, but it is going to excite you.
1: Yeah.
0: Yeah, good stuff. Bob, I got to go because people are on the line. But, hey, thank you for your memories, buddy, and all good. We're talking about the lesser-known walks that could be great walks. Mary, hello.
2: Hello. When I rang originally, I heard your previous caller talking about Dingle Dell.
0: Yes.
2: That took me back to the 70s, where we used to go on Sunday evenings and have picnics and listen to the opera singers.
0: Mm.
2: Also at the Domain, Sundays in Auckland, you could do so many of those sorts of things. Cornwall Park,
0: yep.
2: Dingle Dell.
0: Yep.
2: You know, it was just magic. That's all I wanted to say.
0: Well, no, that's a great memory because I share those memories. I'm 63 now, right? So I've been around.
2: I'm 90.
0: A bit, and you're 90. And I also remember when our parks were full of great life, you know, where there would be concerts in the Domain, in the bandstands,
2: yes,
0: you know.
2: Yes, we used

0: Doesn't happen anymore. It used to happen.
1: We used to take a picnic dinner and just meet up with our friends. It was just magic.
0: This is some of the nice to haves that have been dropped as the council.
1: As soon as I heard Dingle Dell, I thought, been there.
0: Well, there I was thinking that you might have been there with a boyfriend because I didn't.
1: My husband.
0: Because I did mention it was quite a nice place for young lovers to actually meet up and have some quiet alone
1: indeed.
0: Time.
1: Lovely walks. Okay.
0: Good stuff.
1: Great night. Thank you.
0: Bye. Bye. 0800 80 10 80 is the number to phone. I mentioned that there's a couple of Pinnacles walks, and the Pinnacles walk, of course, in Wairarapa. The other big one is the Pinnacles in Coromandel. Which are just the remains of some volcanoes, the lava plugs of volcanoes, and they go up a big way. Spectacular walk. Haven't done it, but had people, I've seen photos of it and had people I know do it. It's a long day walk, or you can overnight it, and you go past Kauri logging routes and there's swing bridges, and when you get to the top, you can see all of Waikato, you can see, you know, the plains, you can see over to the other side to the ocean as well. And people say it's as good as the Tongariro National Park walk, because we all know that the Tongariro walk is considered one of the great walks in the world, and now everyone does it. And so there's queues of people doing it. It's like climbing Mount Everest. Everyone's doing it. But if you've got friends who've come from overseas and they're going, God, I'd like to do that Tongariro National Park walk, suggest to them maybe the Pinnacles in Coromandel, which is another one of our lesser-known but great walks, like the Te Arahura Walkway on Waiheke Island. There's 100 kilometres of trails on Waiheke Island that you can walk around, with cliffs and vineyards and native bush and hidden beaches and all that sort of thing. And the other walk I'd like to mention is a walk I did not this past summer but the summer before, which is at the very top of Coromandel, where you go to Port Jackson and you go to the farmstead there. And this farm, they've got a 3-day walk, and you walk basically to shearing quarters. So you walk for a day, get to a shearing quarters, have a meal, have a bottle of wine, relax, soothe your feet, do it again. The biggest day is about 21 kilometres. It is beautiful. At the top of the Coromandel, looking out at all the ocean, you can see Great Barrier right there. When we came back down to Port Jackson, the Beast was parked in the bay, and the Beast was the boat that Michael Hill, the jeweller, owned. Big, huge boat. And Michael Hill was on it. And this was the last summer that he was alive. And Michael came onto the beach, and there's just Michael and us on a beach. And we felt kind of like we were welcoming Captain Cook, like we were the natives, and Captain Cook had his big boat and he's just stepped ashore. We're in the middle of nowhere. And yet, you know, 2.5 hours out of Auckland. 0800 80 10 80 is the number to phone. The lesser known Great Walks of New Zealand. Newstalk ZB.
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3: Gareth Kennan is the Infometrics Chief Forecaster. Cash rate at 2.5, you see 3.5, so that's 4-ish increases. That happens, what, between now and the middle of the year?
4: Yeah, and financial markets are reasonably consistent in terms of that expectation, and then we've got two more penciled in through 2027. Look, I guess for us, it's a case of tapping the brakes on the economy a little bit by the time we're getting to that 2.7% growth, and that's quite a different scenario than we were looking at before, where we thought, well, the OCR may need to get to 4.5 just to try and bring the car back under control, because we've been hit by an old man with a fake tan and a bazooka who doesn't really look where he's going.
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5: News Talk ZB, I'm Andrew Dickens, and it's now 9:23. We're talking about the greater walks that are lesser known in New Zealand. And what do you know of? By the way, I mentioned Music in Parks, how it's kind of finished. I saw Dragon back in the day. Last time I went to one of those, I went to Western Springs Park. No, not Western Springs Park. Sorry, Grey Lynn Park at the rugby league ground there, and I saw Sheehat. 10,000 people there. Big, big stage. Magnificent event. Totally free, put on by the council. They don't do that anymore. They still do Music in Parks, but they got no money. So you get lesser-known musicians at the Domain Rotunda and Parks and Blockhouse Bay. So it still happens, and you can go to Music in Parks on the Auckland Council website, and I'm sure many other cities around New Zealand do the same. But it's still not quite the same as it used to be when they used to get the big stars out. Hello, John.
6: Hi there, Andrew. How are you?
5: I'm very well, mate. Got a walk for me?
6: Yes, I've got a couple. One's already been taken, though. Mount Taranaki, I've done that at midnight on a moonlit night. You get up there at about 4 o'clock in the morning and see the sunrise.
5: Wow. I had a mate who grew up in New Plymouth, and once a year he would climb the mountain. And he said he'd done it in all weather, in all different times of the years. And some had been very serene, and others had been incredibly stormy and quite dangerous, because it's sitting there on that cape. And it's surrounded by sea, so it gets really hit by weather.
6: Absolutely, yeah.
5: But the view. I just imagine the view, because you know you're up there on the top of a proper cone, and you're surrounded by that circular park. Because if you fly over it, it's a total circle, and you can see.
6: When the sun rises, it rises over by Ruapehu. It lights them up, and then Mount Egmont. Mount Taranaki, the triangle of the mountain goes right out to the coast and touches the coastline.
5: Oh, wow.
6: That's the most special part I remember of it. Another walk we used to do was through from the Stratford side through to the Whanganui River, and we would go to the Tangarakau River junction where it met the Whanganui River. It would take 3 days. We'd climb Mount Humphreys on the way through and watch the dawn rise there and all the mist. Place look like islands, in the mist.
5: Yeah, beautiful.
6: Quite
5: that whole Whanganui River area is magical. I worked at 2ZW in Whanganui. River City Radio 2ZW. It was the first BCNZ station I worked at back in the day, I think 1984 or something. And I remember driving all the way up the river, up past Jerusalem and Bethlehem. And then you get to the end, and then you get up to Raitahi, and then you go up Mount Ruapehu at the Touro side, and it was the best drive ever. And I would have been 22, 23 years old at the time. And, and of course, you go up that river, and all the islands, you know, they've had wars and battles on them, and some of the islands are actually covered in human bones that are the leftover of it's a magical place, mate. Magical place.
6: Yeah, we used to jet boat down. That was quite a special thing when you were a kid. And lastly, when the lady was talking about the McKinnon Pass, I've got photographs of my auntie or my great auntie in the 1920s doing that walk, her and a group of people with some doctor, someone I can't remember, but it was obviously a very special walk. And they're all in their blue

0: long woolen dresses and woolen stockings.
1: Wow.
0: And that was when the building burnt down in the glen. There's some glen at the end of the wall.
1: Right, yeah.
0: So that was written in the one of the photographs of the fire at the such and such glen, yeah. So that was quite cool. But, yeah, that's one of the better known walks.
1: The only time I've ever been up Mount Taranaki, I went up a road and I ended up then climbing up to some sort of river. And there was a whole lot of pools up there. Was that the Symes Pool? Is it? Do you know what I'm talking about?
0: Not around Dawson Falls. Way.
1: Dawson Falls, that's the one.
0: Yeah.
1: And that was magic as well. And once again, this was a part of New Zealand I didn't even know existed. And
0: there's quite a lot around that area, particularly on that mountain and the ranges. It's some lovely spots up there.
1: Yeah. All right, John, thank you so much for your call. All the very best. Keep on walking. 0800 80 1080 is the number to phone. News Talk ZB. The South Island, what have we got? The Angelus Circuit in Nelson Lakes, which is apparently an alpine walk. I'd never heard of it before. It is described as a great walk quality without the great walk crowds. If anybody from Nelson can tell me about that. We had a call earlier about a guy who did backcountry skiing, and he used to go up to the Nelson Lakes, up to St. Arnold, and then climb up. Of course, there's Rainbow Ski Field up there as well. So if anybody's been around that area and done some of those walks, and if you've done Angelus Circuit, love to hear about that. There's the Rocky Mountain Track in Wanaka, which, of course, everyone talks about Roy's Peak and maybe the Rob Roy Glacier, but Rocky Mountain is around the other side. I did another walk up there called Bella Vista, which was very Bella Vista, can I just say. It was lovely. That went through Lake Hawea Station, and then you go up, and we walked straight up through all the farmland into the tussock and into snow in like 2 hours. Magnificent walk. 0800 80 1080 is the number to phone. Hello, Clarence.
2: Hello, how are you doing, Andrew? It's nice to hear Jim there producing in the background.
1: He's always here.
2: Yes. Dawson Falls, it's not named for my mother's side of the family, but my grandmother was Renee Dawson. So when I went there, it was nice to just relate that word. The one you were talking about in St Helier's?
1: Dingle Dell.
2: Dingle Dell, yes. I came across that accidentally. I was living in St Helier's and I went down this little side road through a little bit of bush and it just opened out to this huge. I thought, wow.
1: Yeah, amazing. It's a lovely field. There's a lovely field down at sea level at the back end of St Helier's, and it's a beautiful field. That's where they had the concerts. And then you can walk up through all the bush.
2: Mm. There's one that's it's not big in size, well, it's fairly big, but it's called Cowrie Glen in Devonport, and it's
1: got Birkenhead. It's in Birkenhead.
2: Birkenhead. It's a huge viaduct in there. It's absolutely magnificent with the trees, and you look down on the top. You don't usually get this perspective, but on the top of the pungas, and they're absolutely beautiful from that view. Mm. You know, punga trees, they're just amazing. And what an amazing bit of work, and they wash your boots and that, they don't bring any...
1: It's actually listed as being in Northcote, but it's between Northcote and Birkenhead, and the Cowrie Glen Reserve. And again, this is a great favourite of Tim's, because he likes to take the kids there.
2: Which Tim?
1: Tim Roxburgh, who normally does this show. Yeah, which Tim? I know. Tell me about it. I get called Tim all the time. Don't worry, because we had so many Tims. Anyone who's not a star is a Tim.
2: The other one was the lady that described the stalactites on the west coast there in Auckland.
1: Yeah, Port Waikato.
2: Yes. That formation... as you said, takes hundreds of thousands of years to form, and the stalactites go downward. The stalagmites are like mighty going upwards, and when they join, they're called columns. And limestone, gradually calcium limestone, And it does. It takes hundreds of thousands of years to form.
1: Absolutely, because it's basically little bits of lime suspended in water, dripping down over.

0: And then hardening up and becoming rock. So, yeah, it takes hundreds and hundreds of thousands of years to form. Mm-hmm. I'd never heard of that before. You've heard of it, but I'd never heard of it until we had that call last hour. And I've looked it up. It's called Nikko Cave, and it's just south of Port Waikato. It's on a private farm, and there is a subterranean cavern, and it's 1 kilometre long. And
1: It's like Waitomo.
0: It's like Waitomo, but it hasn't been, you know, commercialised.
1: No.
0: And this actually fits the brief perfectly as being a lesser-known great walk, great place to go and visit in New Zealand.
1: Oh, brilliant, yeah. Although I thought Kerry Glen's the most beautiful I've seen.
0: Very good. Did you take kids there?
1: I haven't got any kids.
0: Okay.
1: I there were a lot of children there with parents or guardians or caregivers or whatever, but my mate who's double-rated in the Navy, the reason I said Devonport is because we went to Philomel. And then we went to this Kerry Glen place, not terribly far away. Right. And, it's all changed through that area. You used to be able to see the sea from the naval base, but it's, of course, you can't touch the pahutukawas that have grown up.
0: No, that's right. That's true. And they're massive now. And it's all the Navy land. And you're quite right. Yeah, it's amazing. I mean, I went to Philomel because I live in Devonport. And it got well known, and the communications people there said, do you want to come and have a visit? And so I came and had a visit and had a walk around. There's a tunnel that goes right the way through from the harbour side all the way through to the Nataringa Bay side where there are other campers. So I never knew about the tunnel. And that's where they have the staff on one side and they have the port on the other side. And then I got taken to the mess. Where lunch was served, and I had the most delicious grilled salmon, and it was crunchy skin and just gorgeous. And I thought, the Navy's a good life, good life. I'll tell you the other funny thing about the Navy: when they have a court martial, they have to let off a cannon. They boom a cannon just to say we're now in session, and we're having a court martial on, and you'd be surprised how many there are. So every now and then, in Devonport, you suddenly hear, oh hello. Yeah, naval base is back in life. Hey, Clarence, thank you so much for your call. All the very best, mate.
1: Great show.
0: Okay, tell her now. 0800 80 10 80 is the number to phone. Now, I've had an email, and someone says, has anyone been to the beach which Gareth Morgan was going to buy and make it private? So, no, the beach he was interested in was in Abel Tasman, and that was there was Awaroa, and he stuck $1 million in as part of a crowdfunding campaign to buy the beach. So then it was reported that Gareth wanted the beach for himself, but he said, no, I'm just wanting to help it out because that is a beautiful beach and that is a beautiful place. So he put $1 million towards buying it as long as he could enjoy part of it for his own private benefit. And then the guys who did the fundraiser actually declined him. But so that's the story about Gareth and another little private fantastic beach that he was involved with. But then my emailer says, and who's going to win the soccer tomorrow morning? Well, that's a very good question. And if anybody wants to talk about the football, which is coming to an end tomorrow morning, 6 a.m., we've got Argentina, who are Argentinian. I mean, they play beautiful football, but they're also rough. If you saw the England game, they were all over them with all sorts of dodgy play. And then they filled the sign that says, the Malvinas are ours. That's the Falklands Islands. So that got a bit of argy-bargy from the argies. And the Brit guys stood up and there was handbags at dawn. Anyway, got Argentina up against Spain, who are a very good side indeed. Back when this thing started, I said, it'll be France and Spain because France are just beautiful players. But I think France blew up inside their own head in this tournament, which is why they didn't make it all the way through. And this morning they blew up in their own head as well. At halftime, England was leading by 4-0. It was like the French were asleep. And then the French woke up again. Before you knew it, it was 4-all. And then England woke up again. And before you knew it, it was 6-4. 10 goals in one game. Unbelievable game of World Cup football. England getting the bronze medal. France going home with nothing. Now we've got Argentina versus Spain.

0: If anyone wants to phone and talk about this football tournament and what they've liked or disliked about it, whether they think it's a success or not, I'm more than happy to discuss football. I could talk football till the cows come home. Who's going to win? I would like Spain to win. I think Spain play a more attractive football, though I have a funny feeling that Argentina, the bully boys that they are with Messi, and the fact that they're prepared to go in with elbows out, I think they're going to possibly walk their way in. What do you think? 0800 80 10 80 is the number to phone. And do you think football is now, after this tournament, which many people are saying has been the best World Cup that there's been, which we weren't expecting before the tournament started, with all the trouble with Infantino from FIFA, with all the trouble with the host, America, with Donald Trump now saying that he may impose tariffs on Canada because they've got wildfires and the smoke is coming across New York and it might ruin their World Cup final tomorrow morning. Is this the way you're supposed to do foreign policy, Donald? Just asking for a friend. 0800 80 is the number to phone. Or we can keep talking about the lesser-known magnificent great walks of New Zealand. But somebody says it's always a double-edged sword telling people about secret undiscovered places and walks because, of course, then they become discovered. But then, and this is Matthew, sent the text, has anyone mentioned Rangitoto yet? It's an amazing place. Easy day trip. Go out there in a boat. Bit of an adventure. You're walking over an old volcano right in the middle of Auckland City. You can see where it's been slowly colonized by plants, including pahutukawas that have grown on lava rock, which is just, it just shows you how intrepid nature is. Of course, you can go up to the summit, you can see the crater, and then the views of Auckland are views that you won't have seen ever before, and they are outstanding. But you also look out to Motutapu and Rakino and all the Gulf and all the many beautiful little bays right there, half an hour away from Auckland. One of the great adventures, one of the great walks. Ask yourself, have you done it? And if not, why not? Being the age I am, some of my mates these days are finding it hard to get work. And they are starting to go on what I call the OAP urban hikes, where they just go places and just have a look around. A mate of mine went to Rangitoto the other day, said it was the first time he'd been there since secondary school. Man's 64 years old now. Said it was magnificent. Another really good one is Duda's Park, which is out near Clevedon, down that way. The famous Duda's, who are famous all over the North Shore, they had a farm out there. They gave the farm to the people of Auckland. It's a peninsula. You walk around it, it is beautiful. Ask people about that, and people go, no, never heard of it. But it's right there waiting for you to use. And it's paid for by your rates. It's paid for by your money. 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So you should really go and use it. Because what do they say? Use it or lose it. And give us a call. 0800 80 1080 is the number to phone. News Talk ZB.
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5: We've been talking before about the Pinnacles at Wairarapa, how that was used as the Lord of the Rings site. I know that last winter I was staying in Meath, and then we decided to go up to the Ashburton Lakes and up the Rangitata River Valley and this whole area that I'd never known even existed. And we went to Mount Sunday. Mount Sunday was where they had the site for Edoras in the film Lord of the Rings. Most incredible little mountain, most hilly place I've ever been to. But what I didn't realise was all the incredible lakes that you've got up there, like Clearwater and Lake Emma and the Hakateria Conservation Area. It was the most amazing place. And suddenly you're in the middle of nowhere and you're honestly 2 hours out of Christchurch. And 45 minutes out of Methven. It was incredible. What a great country. G'day, Andrew.
6: How are you?
5: I'm well.
6: Good to hear. Hey, I heard you talking about Dudas. I just wanted to, if anyone is keen to go out there, you can't take a dog. You can't take your dogs out there.
5: Why?
6: Just a quick little bit. Because it's the, you can't. It just says, you know, dogs. Because it's a working farm as well.
5: Right.
6: So there's cows and sheep and so on there, and so they also say they're quite strict on no dogs.
5: Okay, good to know. Yeah. But really, pretty. I mean, I took my boys out. My boys are now, what, 30 and 26. I took them out when they were 16 and 12, and we had no idea. And we walked all the way up the mountain and to the point of the peninsula, and it was like being in Greece. It was so beautiful.
6: It's pretty, right? Especially on a real clear summer's day.
5: Yeah.
6: You can see you're at the back end of Waiheke. You can see the Coromandel. I agree with you. It's a wicked walk. Also out there is Camp Sladen at Clevedon, which is a whole bunch of stairs, which is about 1,000 stairs if you're up for a bit of glutes and lungs workout. And also, just real quick, also the Hanua walks out there too. So you can do the massive Hanua walk out there, out to the dam and the water reservoir and so on. It's a cool little part of our city.
5: I agree. Absolutely.
6: Yeah.
5: Well, yeah. I went through Kawakawa Bay and Areri Point to get down to Miranda and over to the Coromandel one summer day because I had time to kill. And I ended out, there's a bay very close to, and I can't remember the name, very close to Kawakawa Bay, but it used to be where Auckland used to store all its explosives used in construction. And so they built a pass through a headland, and then they built a big old fortified concrete storage area, and that's where all the explosives were. And now that
6: I think it's Waitawa Bay or something,
5: yeah.
6: Waitawa, something similar to that.
5: That sounds right. And and it was a beautiful beach. And once again, never even heard of it. And the road out to it is awesome. So there we go. Thank you, Andrew. All the very best. 0800 80 10 80 is the number to phone. It is 14 to 10.

0: There we go. Thank you, Andrew. All the very best. 0800 8010 80 is the number to phone. It is 14 to 10.
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6: LiPo with a Y is the one to buy.
0: Dick says Spain's going to win. Thank you, Eva. You reckon? You know what I said, though? Those argies. Argy-bargy. Pushy-pushy. In your face. Yeah, yeah, yeah, yeah. Spain's a graceful team. 0800 80 80 is the number to phone. We talked about the Pinnacles in Wairarapa. Mary has texted and said, want to let you know that the road to the Pinnacles has had a real hammering with the recent flooding, so people should check road conditions if you decide to make a trek out there. And someone writes and says, what about the Whirinaki Dinosaur Walk south of Murupara? Quite enchanting. And I went, what? Can you go walking and seeing dinosaurs? So I've looked it up. And no, you can't see dinosaurs, but you can see a dinosaur forest. You can see some amazing kahikate and totara. And they say you're walking in the footsteps of dinosaurs, because dinosaur remains have been found there, but it is a very majestic, primeval, ancient, great forest of the world, and they reckon that it stands with some of the greatest forests in the world as well. And yet I'd never heard of it before. Whirinaki, located in the Bay of Plenty in East Coast. 0800 80 10 80 is the number to phone. G'day, Carl. You a bushman?
8: G'day, Andrew. How's it going? Man, yeah, I am a wee bit, eh?
0: Yeah. So, have you got any secret little private bits of bush that you'd like to tell me about?
8: Oh, I don't know, mate. I'm from Southland, so we keep our cards pretty close to our chest, man.
0: Well, I have to say, the North Island has been very good at phoning up and saying we've got these great walks, but the South Island hasn't. I mean, have you done Hunt Ridge Trek?
8: I haven't done too many walks. Just for my health, but one of my favourite parts of the earth down in the South Island would have to be the Catalans, man, 100%.
0: Never been. What's so good about it?
8: Oh, man, it's just like the untouched. Eh? It's somewhere that, yeah, you get lost really in it, eh? Like, it's just so tranquil and, yeah, heaps of scenery.
0: Is it? See, I've always imagined it as large rolling grassland hills, but is it kind of foresty as well?
8: There is a bit of that, yep. There's grass hills and there's forestry also, but there's also a lot of flat land as well with just, you know, a lot of, I mean, like for seafood and that sort of thing, if you're into that, and wildlife, man, it's pretty unreal some places down there.
0: I've been trying to convince the family to do that, you know, because too often you might go to Dunedin and then you might go into Central you know, and so you turn right. But if you actually went down and through the Catlins and then round the back end and then turn and head north and get up.

0: Queenstown that way. It's a great adventure, but I've never done that. But you reckon
1: I should? Absolutely. Well, I suggest you should do it. But anyway, Andrew, what I'm calling about tonight is there's been a video posted online from a hunter here in near Tapa Nui, as some people may know, the Blue Mountain Forestry.
0: Yep.
1: The Blue Mountain Forestry was subject to a 1080 drop around about 3 weeks to 4 weeks ago, roughly. And there's been a video posted online of a deer that's in a pretty bad sort of shape. And what I'm sort of calling about is I've been a freezing worker for the best part of 15 and 16 years of my life, man. And to see this sort of thing happen more frequently and stuff like this and drops of 1080 and broader Whitakim on Stewart Island, man, it breaks my heart. But it also, it makes me wonder how have we let this become what it is now? How is this the normal?
0: Okay. Okay, so you're quite right. Doc did a 13,000 hectare aerial 1080 poison drop in the Blue Mountains near Tapa Nui, and that was earlier this year. That was in May. The reason they did it is because you got rats there and you got all sorts of, you know, horrible mammals there who prey on the birds, and they wanted to protect the native birds like the mahua. So the operation began in mid-June, and there was already a bit of flack about it. So there were already local hunters not liking it. You, of course, a local hunter, you don't like it as well because of the effect to the environment and things like deer, as you quite rightly say. But here's Doc sitting there going, well, you know, deer are deer, but, you know, the mahua is a native bird. How are they supposed to keep it safe? It's a poison chalice, you could almost say. It's a double-edged sword.
1: It is. I think the poison, the trouble with that is it wipes out everything. And from that's to my knowledge. And then the birds, the native birds and stuff sort of return, sort of thing like that. Mm. I do believe in hunting, and I do believe in that, but it has to be more accessible as well. Like this drop was partaken like in the Blue Mountains, and I mean this is apparently a place where they get their town water supply from, or their town water supply runs through there, and I mean it's just devastating. Like I fully understand they have to. You know, they have to keep the rats and stuff down, but and those sort of things. But there is, you know, trapping and that is always successful. I mean, look at the likes of Te Anau. I think they've just classified the wapiti as a specialist herd, haven't they, or something?
0: All right. Well, look, if anybody wants to talk about this, we can and talk about it. Remember, Doc and the Environmental Protection Authority both approved this drop, knowing the possible consequences. I don't think they wanted to hurt the water, so give us a call.
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0: who's our favourite child. 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
2: I got some people going when I talked about the World Cup final, which is happening tomorrow morning, 6 a.m. Argentina versus Spain, and I said the argy-bargies like to argy-bargy with their elbows out. Mark says today should have been the World Cup final. That was England versus France. Then Mark goes for it and says, I'm sure those dirty argy players that play in the EPL, the English Premier League, who held up that rag of lies about the Falkland Islands after the game will get what's coming to them at every ground in England. Go Spain. That's from Mark. Meanwhile, Daniel writes, Argentina has the highest fouls allowed per yellow card and so many fouls it should have been a penalty. When the refs don't call a game fair and the margin for win-lose is so little, it is totally rigged. This, therefore, has become the worst World Cup I've watched. Hope Spain wins in a blinder tomorrow. Do you have an opinion about the football and how do you think the football's been and how about Television New Zealand's coverage of the football? Have you enjoyed that? And is football on the rise? I did see an Emerson cartoon in the paper today with the All Blacks going for a line out and then somebody threw in a football, a round ball, and they went, oh, wrong ball. But it is fair to say the oval ball lost out to the round ball for a bit over the course of this month, and wasn't that quite incredible, eh? So 0800 8010 80 is the number to phone. We've got news and sport coming in a few moments' time. By the way, Warren writes that the view of the Nuggets in the Catlins would have to eclipse the outlook experienced at Cape Reinga. Well, there we go, fighting words. News is next.

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7: It's 10 o'clock. Good evening, I'm Joe Gilfillan. Hopes help from the government will see New Zealand directors call action on more projects. The New Zealand Screen Producers Guild has released an election manifesto so parties can see how to make the sector shine. The Guild says the screen sector generates $4 billion in annual economic activity and supports 25,000 skilled jobs. President Irene Gardner says it would be good to have more funding and it need not come from the taxpayer.
8: You know, whether there are any government schemes to do with private investment that we could hook into to see if we can get a bit more private investment into the screen industry.
7: Disappointment National is walking away from cross-party talks on consent law changes. The party says if it's re-elected, it will require active consent.

0: meaning a clear yes rather than simply the absence of a no. Labour and the Greens say the change already has cross-party support and could pass now. Labour Justice spokesperson Camilla Belich says if National is serious about changing the law, it could bring the issue to Parliament in the week ahead.
1: Working on this through a cross-party group to ensure that it's not politicised, that it's actually something that we can all agree on, that changes the law in a way that we know will endure. And it's disappointing that the National Party thought otherwise.
0: Researchers have been looking into the benefits of the 2023 pay equity settlement for social workers. A study by the Human Rights Commission and Auckland University has found the agreements led to workers earning about $10,000 a year more on average. It also found the settlement had other positive benefits. Equal Employment Opportunities Commissioner Gail Pacheco says the settlements also reduce reliance on government support, with workers feeling more attached to their employment.
2: What we found was that pay equity delivers more than bigger pay packets.
0: The government should be doing more to protect animals. A revision of animal welfare rules by the European Commission is committing to phasing out cages for laying hens and crates for pigs. It's also working towards preventing routine killing of male chickens in the egg industry. Animal rights organisation SAFE CEO Deborah Ashton says we need to look at what other countries are doing and follow them. She says we know animals don't want to be caged, they want to be able to behave normally. An iconic Wellington charity is celebrating 1 year of operation after ownership changes put its future in limbo. Free Store collects surplus food from local eateries, sorts it and distributes it to the local community. Last year, founding organisation Renew Communities announced it was halting after 15 years. A group of existing volunteers stepped up to form a new trust. Charity spokesperson Enid Liu says it's been running like a well-oiled machine.
3: Yes, around 56 volunteers. The best thing is we have regular, reliable volunteers.
0: Oxfam is accusing rich countries of exaggerating how much climate change funding they're providing. New analysis by the aid agency suggests the true value provided to low-income countries was between $33 and $45 billion, about one-third of the reported amount. Oxfam says most climate finance is actually provided as loans that have to be paid back. Advocacy head Nick Henry says there's no valid reason why.
4: Richer countries are trying to save money while claiming that they're meeting their promises.
0: News Talk ZB Sport. All Blacks attack coach Mike Blair has a little intel on what it means to take on a proper tour of South Africa. The All Blacks have dispersed from Auckland for a week's break before a 44-strong squad gathers ahead of the greatest rivalry series. Blair went to South Africa in 2009 with the British and Irish Lions. He says the mix of tour matches and tests makes it full on.
5: I've got a little bit of playing experience from it. And you just got to roll with the punches. It's a different experience, but it's one that's going to make us better.
0: A share of the lowest round in men's major championship history hasn't been the only benefit of Ryan Fox's sublime third round at Golf's Open Championship. An 8-under par 62 has the New Zealander in a tie for second, heading into the final round at Royal Birkdale overnight. An avid rugby fan and son of former All Blacks first five Grant, Fox says he also had a £100 side bet with Irish golfer Shane Lowry on the result of the Eden Park test.
6: I'll find him somewhere. I mean, I don't live too far away from him in Jupiter, so I know he's good for it if I don't see him this week.
0: While Lowry later insisted he had no interest in discussing rugby, he did confirm that he's paid Fox. Fox is two shots behind leader Sam Burns, with the duo playing together in the final round's final group, teeing off at 1:20 in the morning. A bittersweet feeling for the England football side as their World Cup campaign comes to an end. With the disappointing semi-final loss still lingering, England beat France 6-4 in the playoff for bronze to secure the country's best finish at the tournament in 60 years. Winger Bukayo Saka says he's happy with their final result, but still disappointed they missed out on tomorrow's title decider.
7: We had some amazing results, and in the end we fell short against Argentina, and yeah, it hurts a lot to all of us, and I'm sure it's the same for the fans back home, but we have to hold our head high and move on and focus on the next one.
0: Kickoff between Spain and Argentina is at 7 in the morning. The three New Zealand drivers in IndyCar have qualified in the top eight for tomorrow morning's Music City Grand Prix in Nashville. That's News Talk ZB News and Sport to 6 past 10.

0: We're back with Andrew Dickens next. 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Northland, Auckland, Coromandel, Waikato, Waitomo and Taranaki. A few showers, mainly tomorrow, when some may be heavy, with thunderstorms possible around Aotea Great Barrier. Bay of Plenty, the central high country, and from Gisborne to Wairarapa, partly cloudy. Scattered showers spreading north tonight, becoming isolated tomorrow. From Whanganui to Wellington, cloudy periods becoming fine north of Wellington tomorrow morning. Marlborough, Nelson and Buller, scattered showers, some possibly heavy along the ranges and coastal Buller, becoming fine in the morning. From Grey to Fiordland and for much of Otago, mainly fine but cloud and drizzle developing in Fiordland tomorrow evening. Canterbury, mainly fine but cloudy periods along the foothills. Clutha and Southland, cloudy periods and the occasional light shower, becoming confined to the coast tomorrow. Chatham Islands, cloudy periods with a chance of showers in the morning. I'm Joe Gilfillan. That's News Talk ZB, news, sport and weather to 7 past 10.
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0: Good evening to you. I'm Andrew Dickens in for Tim Roxburgh. Tim's doing a walk in Ōwhango, in the Waimarino, a walk I didn't even know existed right now. He's doing it with his kids because he likes to do that sort of thing. We've been talking about great walks in New Zealand that people don't know about and taking your calls, and we've heard about some great places. Then we heard from a caller last hour, and we're talking about the Catlins, and he's obviously in the hunting brigade, and he started talking about the drop of 1080, which happened in June in the Blue Mountains down there. And there are reports on social media of deer that have been found dead. It's a terrible death from 1080, it's fair to say. And we started talking about it. It was approved, of course, by the EPA, the Environmental Protection Agency, also approved by DOC. They're trying to protect native birds down there, particularly the mohua. It's something that New Zealand has done. But here is the thing about 1080. I've never really done much talkback about it, but it is it's a very difficult subject. Yes, 1080 is highly dangerous. Yes, it's lethal to humans. It's lethal to all warm-blooded animals. It's very, very toxic. There is no antidote. You can get secondary poisoning. If a dog or a cat eats a pest animal that died from 1080, they will also get poisoned and likely die. And it's a very cruel death. I get that as well. However, it is heavily restricted and strictly managed by certified professionals. And so accidental human poisoning is extremely rare. Where has it been banned? Well, yes, it has. It was banned in the United States in the 1970s. The UK has banned it, Canada, most of Europe. However, in New Zealand, it is not banned. In fact, we consume about 80% of the world's supply. We like the 1080. We found it very effective. And we found it very effective because we have incredibly invasive pests like possums and rats that never really existed. The rats did, but the possums didn't. Never really existed in this country until they were brought out by colonizers. And then these possums and rats have decimated our native birds, which is something that is special to New Zealand. Because we're a couple of islands in the middle of nowhere, we develop the most incredible flocks of birds. So we use 80% of the world's supply. Australia still uses it. They control feral pests like foxes and wild dogs. Some councils have banned it. Mexico still uses it. Israel uses it. Japan uses it. South Korea uses it. In all cases, they use it with a large amount of regulatory oversight, which is what happens here in New Zealand. So it's an awfully difficult and complex debate. Em has sent me a text saying most other countries have banned the use of 1080. Its scientific name is sodium fluoroacetate. And Em points out that we're one of the last countries to use it. Em points out it is inhumane, but Em also says we make it. And I suppose we're compelled to use it. So if you do want to talk about it, and I know it's an emotive debate, and I can see why it's used. I can also see why it shouldn't be used. But your point of view, I'd love to hear. 0800 80 10 80 is the number to phone. We've talked briefly about the World Cup with the big final tomorrow. It's going to be watched by 1.5 billion people. 1.5 billion people. It's going to be the biggest sporting event on the globe. Forget your Super Bowl, forget your rugby. 1.5 billion people watching Argentina and Spain going at it in New York City, in New Jersey, in a stadium in New Jersey, which is currently blanketed in smoke from the wildfires in Canada. It's going to be an incredible event. And it is the culmination of a month-long fiesta of football fever. 48 countries, including New Zealand, competing to be the number one. We ended out the top four. France came fourth, England came third, and now we're going to find out who comes first and second between Argentina and Spain. If you want to talk about it, more than happy to talk about it. 0800 80 10 80 is the number to phone. We've got Sean on the line right now. Hello, Sean.
1: G'day, Andrew. How are we?
0: We are well.
1: Oh, that's good. That's good. Hey, nothing as heavy as 1080, but a couple of quick wonderful walks in the North Island and the South Island, of course, but the walk down to Cape Maria van Diemen, that's an excellent walk. It's obviously westernmost point of New Zealand. Everyone goes to Cape Reinga, but Cape Maria van Diemen is equally as good. It does form part of the Te Araroa Trail, but that's a spectacular walk. It's you can do quite a long bit, which is a couple of hours each way, but there is a shorter walk. But yeah, that's got a, you know, obviously a lot of history to it, being it, I think there's only two places left in New Zealand that have kept their original names from the 1643 voyage that Abel Tasman made.
0: That's exactly right. That was the one thing I know about Cape Maria Van Diemen, that it was named by Abel Tasman, the first European explorer to wander around the place. And it was named after the Governor General of Batavia. A fellow called Van Diemen, and it's his wife. They named it after his wife. Yep.
1: Anthony Van Diemen. He also discovered Tasmania on the same trip. It was Van Diemen's land. The other walk I was going to mention was two walks, but Greenstone, which is sort of west of Glenorchy. There's the start of a couple of walks there, but there's quite a long day walk that you can do, very nice. It does eventually meet up with the Rootburn Track, a couple of the walks down there. But also the rail trails. There's a couple of rail trails around both islands, and, you know, most people do cycle them, but they are actually very, very good walks as well.
0: Oh, absolutely, absolutely. I remember when John Key came out and he said, this great plan for bicycling, and he found $60 million. He said, we're going to do rail trails. And we went, wow. It sounded underwhelming, but then what has actually happened has been incredible. And I did the Great Taste Trail, which goes around the Nelson region. So you go from Nelson out to Mapua and then out to the Abel Tasman, and then you go all the way inland. And you go to the road that goes up to St Arnold, and then you go through a big tunnel, and you come all the way down through the birthplace of Ernest Rutherford. And we did it all on bikes over 3 days, and it was one of the greatest bike rides I've ever had. And I thought to myself, you know, John Key, you actually had a very good idea with this thing.
1: Yep. Well, I think, you know, Otago Central Rail Trail, you know, and Naseby is now a popular destination. There's probably not many other reasons to visit Naseby other than the curling sport that happens there.
0: Hey, and you mentioned Cape Maria Van Diemen. I've not been all the way there. I got close, and I went up to the Karikari Peninsula and all that sort of stuff, and I had a bit of a day trip. I've never been up to Cape Reinga, but I've always wanted to go to Cape Maria Van Diemen because it's a tombola. So it's an island, it's a rocky island, but then there's sand that connects it to the mainland. And it has always struck me in my imagination as being just the most amazing place to visit. And you're quite right. It's in pristine condition since the 1640s, and what a great place to go to. So there we go.
1: Yeah.
0: All the best, buddy.
1: Thank you.
0: Thank you, mate. 0800. Oh, it's Sean.
1: Yeah.
0: Who's going to win the World Cup?
1: It's a tough call. It won't be America, that's for sure. But
0: well,
1: probably Spain, I think.
0: They're saying that this has been the best attended and the most successful World Cup in terms of business. I mean, every game has been a 70,000 to 80,000 sellout. There's been crowds there. So America's got behind it. So America's claiming they've won this, you know, in terms of an event. Do you think so?
1: Yeah, I think it's good. Maybe the Americans got confused between what football is and what soccer is.
0: Yeah, that's true. That's true as well.

0: All right, so you're not going to make a call. You're not going to.
1: I think Spain.
0: Thank you. That's exactly the right answer. No, correct. Have a great night. Ta-da now.
1: You too. Cheers.
0: So it's at 6 o'clock tomorrow morning. Aye. 0800 80 10 80 is the number to phone if you want to talk about that. Big game, big talking points. The whole world is watching. 1.5 billion people watching this whole thing. We have a bit of time. We've got the Nutters Club coming up at 11, so we've still got another 44 minutes odd to go. I was thinking right at the beginning of the program to talk about celebrity politics, but, you know, I started talking about the walks, and that's so much more fun, and it's nice to have a show that doesn't talk about the politics. But I have been fascinated by what's happened over the last fortnight when it comes to our politics, and that suddenly we have the rise and rise of celebrity politicians in New Zealand first and ACT. Not so much, of course, in the

0: And so they realize that as a third party, that they're getting more established. They're not fighting for their survival every time. The Greens have known this for a while. They've been sitting there on 10% for a couple of decades. But now ACT and New Zealand First are starting to get to a good, solid 10% every time. And then all of a sudden, they've started getting themselves new people to stand in the elections because they think they're going to have more people actually joining them as politicians. Winston Peters and New Zealand First came first with Shane Jones. They recruited Shane Jones, obviously. Oh, excuse me. But then they went and found Michael Douglas. How did I get that name? And in fact, I saw an article that said they dug up Michael Laws and they dusted him off. Michael Laws, former New Zealand First politician, former National Party politician as well. Been a talk host for a while. But now he's with New Zealand First. Is New Zealand First really his proper home? We got Stuart Nash back from exile and we got Tame Randall as well. And now ACT has come into the ACT as well and entered Paul Henry. At the age of 65, the broadcaster and, you know, professional rich person has decided he wants to be an MP too. He was on Q&A this morning. I'll talk more about his performance on Q&A and ask you a question after the break.
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0: Yeah, News Talk ZB. I'm Andrew Dickens in for Tim Roxburgh. So the rise and rise of the celebrity politician. We've already spoken about Michael Laws, Tame Randall, and Shane Jones and Stuart Nash for New Zealand First. Now Axon into the game as well with Paul Henry. So the broadcaster, 65 years old, wealthy man, married to Diane Foreman, doesn't need to do this job, got loads of money, having a lovely life, but has decided he wants to give back. So he was on the telly this morning with Jack Tame on Q&A, which I then watched. And he was asked, why are you doing this? Why are you standing for Parliament? Which is a pretty basic question. Everyone's asked him that. And he explained that his motivation for entering politics was wanting his grandchildren to grow up in the same paradise he enjoyed. So he said that New Zealand used to be a paradise. When he was younger, New Zealand was a paradise. He said the vibe was different. He said that back in his day, success was actually celebrated. Anyway, Jack then did the gotcha trick on the boy because he then asked him,

Well, what was the tax rate back in the day? And Paul Henry, despite the fact that he has hosted political shows, said, I don't know what the top tax rate was. And, of course, we all know what the top tax rate was in these glorious, you know, halcyon days that he's talking about. It was over 60% for the top earners. Then he was also asked, how much was it to get a university education? And again, he said, oh, you've got me on that one as well. Though, of course, in his day, and when Paul Henry was growing up, if you wanted a university education, you got the university education for free. And then Jack also pointed out that we had an awful lot of people on social welfare. We had more beneficiaries back in the day. We had a larger social housing program back in the day. He could have also pointed out that we had a lot of make job programs. We had 25,000 people working for the railways, which Richard Preble famously described once upon a time as just being the unemployment benefit, but you had a job. So, you know, it kept people off the unemployment figures, gave them something to do, gave them some money to live. But all of that has gone. And all of that has gone because of Rogernomics and what ACT believe in. And what ACT believe in is a small government, a smaller social welfare safety net. They still believe in higher charges for students to go to university. They do not want high taxes. So everything that Paul Henry was talking about belonged to an age when we had high taxes, big social welfare, big social housing, all these things that we've railed against ever since Roger Douglas turned up back in the 80s, and we've had to decrease it. So it begged the question, Paul, how are you going to recreate the paradise that you enjoyed as a kid for your grandchildren? And why are you with ACT? If you wanted a paradise that was predicated on high taxes back in the day, why are you now with the ACT party that has a small government philosophy? He said, well, look, it's because these days we have an aspirational vibe that success is celebrated. But I wondered to myself, did we back then? Back then, I thought we were far more egalitarian, that rich people were considered snobs and all of us were working people, you know, that were all as equal as everybody else. Whereas these days, we certainly have a culture of success and where the wealthy, like Paul Henry, are celebrated for the ability to make wealth for themselves and to enjoy a great lifestyle, sailing around the world on his boat named after his mum, Olive. So the questions I have on all of this is multiple. Number one, were the old days really that good? And is Paul right saying that we celebrated success and were more aspirational back in the day? And number two, all these new celebrity politicians and people who have been re-recruited or jumped ship, and they've been appointed into their positions high on lists in these third parties because they have a name recognition factor. Is this a good thing for our politics? When you're making a vote, do you vote for the personality or do you vote for the policy? Because if you're voting for personality, I tell you, vote for Paul Henry. He's got a personality and he can talk about anything for it until the cows come home. And it'll be fun and it'll be smart. I get that. If you want a personality, vote for Michael Laws. I used to work with Michael on a talk radio station, and I saw him doing a 25-minute monologue that was impeccable in its formation, absolutely entertaining. You want personality, vote for him. But do these guys have the policies that you want? And can they really, really change things? And do you think this is a good development in New Zealand politics? Is Tane Randall really going to give you something that you want? I'm actually quite confident that Tane will. He's a smart boy, be working in business, and is actually real. But some of these other guys, I mean, I fell out of love with Shane Jones a long time ago. He's completely changed. He's done a 180. Things he used to do when he was in coalition with Labour, he now rails against the opposite now. Shane Jones, he's a fair-weather politician. He'll say whatever he has to say to get a vote. Okay, so he's off to one side for me. But Michael Laws, smart man. Paul Henry. Stuart Nash.
Well, he's had experience, but...

0: the same time, he keeps making cock-ups. Tane Randall, do you vote for a personality or do you vote for a policy? 0800 8010 80 is the number to phone. Hello, Gordon.
1: Hello, Andrew. How are you doing this evening?
0: Good, mate. I'm very well.
1: Excellent.
0: I just had a little bit of a choky coffee thingy. I've got over that and I'm ready to go.
1: Oh, good on you. I've just been listening to what you've been talking about on the in the political realm.
0: Yeah.
1: But that's not what I'm calling about. Is that okay?
0: Sure, that's fine. Are you phoning about the football?
1: Indeed, I am.
0: Very happy.
1: I've been enjoying the World Cup, and the service, the TVNZ Plus pass thing that you buy, I think it's a marvellous thing, and I hope it continues, really. You probably have it yourself, yes?
0: I actually finally bought it after about 4 days of games because there was a game I wanted to see and I just went, this is silly. And then I looked at the price, which was, what, $44.95, and thought, yeah. Well, if I'm going on to DAZN or if I want to see UFC or whatever, I pay $45 for one fight or one card.
1: Exactly.
0: You know, but then this is a month worth of football, the best football on earth, with 104 games and the 48 best teams, including New Zealand. $44.95, that's a bargain.
1: Works out at 43 cents per game, mate.
0: Magnificent. Magnificent, yeah.
1: Yeah, and it has been magnificent. Although, I've really enjoyed it. The way it's set up, you know, you can go in to watch any game at any time, you know, watch it delayed from the start or... You know, when you turn your telly on, watch it live, whatever. I think it's a fantastic system. Anyway.
0: Here's another question for you. This is just it's reiterated to me the fact that terrestrial television is certainly dying. Because I've had, ever since they came out, a Skybox, right, so that I can put on to record the news and I put it on Sirius Record because in my job I have to see the news. So I would do that. And then I'd also watch the sport and I use the Skybox to see that. But now everything's streamed and I can see that I don't watch Television One News on a telly. I watch it on a computer or I watch it on a TV screen, a smart TV, and I watch it whenever I want to watch it, you know. And it made me realize that really the old-fashioned TV broadcasting off the top of a mountain with radio waves is gone. It's dying.
1: Yes. Yep. No, I agree.
0: All right. Who's going to win?
1: Whoever scores the most goals.
0: Oh,
1: I mean, sorry to sound like a bit of a smart ass, but I think it's going to be just one of those games where a piece of magic is going to happen at some stage or several, hopefully. Mm. And it's just a matter of who comes up with that magic, you know.
0: You know how you said whoever scores the goals?
1: Most goals.
0: I thought that's actually very prescient and actually awesome, and it would have been good if the England manager thought about that because they scored the most goals in the first half and then they went. They decided to, you know, close up shop and they changed their philosophy away from scoring goals to stopping goals, and that's why they lost.
1: Are you talking about the Argentine game?
0: Absolutely, yeah.
1: Yeah. Yeah, well, that's been lambasted big time. Their tactics, to my my opinion, is that it was the worst tactical decision ever.
0: Yep.
1: You know, after they scored the goal in the, 55th minute, to try to sit back against that team with all those, world-class players that they have, was just a ridiculous decision.
0: Well, you have to have what you needed to have, and we're all experts now. But what you needed to have is your midfield and your strikers actually doing a full court press as well and causing some hassles and keeping them off the ball. But they weren't. They all stepped back. So the Argentines had all the space in the world to slowly build up, and then they got it into the middle and they scored. And yes, I mean,
1: No, they left their wings wide open, yeah, and it was always going to, it was inevitable. I was saying to myself, you know, I was watching it on my own, and I was just saying to myself, no, this is really wrong, Tuchel.
0: Yeah,
1: you made the worst choice there.
0: I know.

0: Anyway, one thing I would like to bring up is about the changes to laws as far as throw-ins and,
1: You mean if you're injured, you have to go off the field for 60 seconds, you've got to do the throw-in quickly?
0: Those things are really good. They're progressions in the game. But one thing I still sort of despise, and I just cringe at it, is this, you know, these falling down injuries, rolling around, and, you know, I think there has to be something done about that.
1: Yeah, exactly. Well, we've talked about the Hollywood for my entire life, Gordon, and we've never got rid of it. And you have to say, some of the Hollywoods this year have been quite remarkably spectacular. But there we go. Hoping for a Spain win. Gordon, I thank you for your call. 0800 80 1080 is the number to phone. I talked about the rise and rise of celebrity politicians. Paul Henry's the latest. He was on Q&A this morning. He got gotcha'd by Jack Tame. Tim writes, "Hey there. Not that I support ACT, but you have to agree that putting a left government back in would be a disaster. We can fix the problems by taxing and borrowing." Not sure what you meant by that. "We need to go back to the older days when we weren't all victims. We worked hard. I'm only 34, says Tim, and I can get behind what ACT New Zealand's what ACT and New Zealand First say with a grain of salt," he says. So this is the dislike for the left that has been well propagated by the right to get back into power, and ever since it's been all the last lot's problems. Though I would say, and I've often said, the problems that we're facing now are problems mostly caused by the Reserve Bank, but also caused by 20 or 30 years of National or Labour power not making the decisions that we needed to. And this is where we've ended out. And this is why we have not invested in infrastructure. So would a left government necessarily be so bad? And I've seen some lefties arguing about this, that Paul Henry was saying we can't go back to debt. Our debt, the ratio to GDP is low. The average in the OECD is around 100%. We're at 40. We don't have a debt problem globally. It's still a problem. We all know it's a problem. It's not a big one. So, you know, would the left really be any worse?
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7: 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Welcome to New Zealand, land of earthquakes. I think it's high time, and last night was a good reminder, that the political parties come out and tell us exactly how much they think we should be borrowing and when we should be paying it back.
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9: The unemployment rate has stayed at about 5.3%. The 30-year average is 5.1%, so we're not far off what it is as an average.
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1: Now, I know I had to take a break because I was choking once again. And I know that some people would have gone, did I just hear Dickens say, is the left really all that bad? And I know I said that. And I need to explain why I said that. And this is the great thing about

being on a nighttime show with a bit more time to explain it all. As I said, our borrowing in world terms is actually considered low. That's why we still have our AA, our good credit ratings. We're at 40% GDP, of 40% of GDP. In the UK, I think it's 110. America's 100%. In Japan, it's 240% of their GDP. Other nations borrow an awful lot. Borrowing of it and in itself is not actually wrong, as long as it's actually the sorts of borrowing that you can pay back. So we've got the right who's saying all the left do is borrow and spend. So we're going to stop the spending and we're going to stop the borrowing and we're going to, and that'll fix everything up. Well, no, what that actually does is stagnate everything. It kind of stops everything. I agree. Wasteful government spending, like the Labour government did, without sufficient controls, that is a waste of the money that should be used for the stuff that we need, whether it's hospitals or courtrooms, it appears. Wasteful government spending. But I have to say this last government, the government we have at the moment, has actually cut an awful lot of spending that was not actually wasteful. Ask the construction industry and why they lost 18,000 workers over the last 3 years. Because a lot of those construction projects funded by the government just stopped, just like that. And that was not wasteful government spending. When I say the Reserve Bank is mostly to blame for it, they were, because they loosened things up too much. Money became too cheap. We could have done more about real things, but we didn't. We ended up spending it on wages for nurses and teachers, etc. Whatever. Then they crunched it down too hard. And then they stopped the economy. Then, of course, National came out and stopped a lot of their CapEx spending immediately to try and get on top of all the spending. But we now are in a situation where this National-led coalition is borrowing and spending more than the Jacinda Ardern-led government was. So they're still borrowing and spending. So here we've got Paul Henry doing the quick and easy slogan things. Okay, you know, I want to return to the past, which was a paradise. And I want to do it with low taxes. Okay, well, don't know how you do that. And no government, you know, no wasteful government spending and no borrowing. The debt worries me. And that's his whole thing. And I wonder, where is the return to paradise in all of that? It sounds like doing what England did in the second half against Argentina, just sitting back and being defensive and being run over. 0800 80 10 80 is the number to phone. So, yeah, Texas says, Andrew, I can't believe you said that about the left. They ruined this country through that woman who was out of her depth. If you look at the MPs on the left, they are incompetent individuals that would not hold down high-level business roles. Don't disagree, John. You know the one that really got me? Michael Wood. Boy, did he get me. Oh, we'll just build a bridge for bicycles at the cost of $860 million across the Waitemata. Hello? Hello? Lovely? No, really expensive and stupid. Not going to fix a thing. He's also the guy that took the light rail and said, oh, we don't want to upset people, so we'll put it underground. Who ever heard of an underground light rail? So you're quite right. There's a lot of people on the left who were clueless in the last government. But that's not to say that borrowing is such a bad thing. After all, how did you get your house? Keith writes, Paul Henry may be slightly flawed, but no way is he as completely flawed as Chloe Swarbrick. Matthew does a little bit of sarcasm and he says, well, if Paul Henry wants to go back to the days of paradise back when he was growing up, he says, I'm guessing as an ACT MP, Paul Henry will now be promoting union membership, because back in the day, high levels of union membership ensured that the wages kept up with the increases in the cost of living, unlike recent years of neoliberal skullduggery. And this is where I got confused with Paul saying, I want to take it back to how it was when I was a kid. He's a little bit older than me, and I know what it was like when we were a kid, and we got taxed like hell. And there was no freedom back in those days. There was nothing. Those days were not great, but the country's finances were good. Someone also says, Paul Henry has recently picked up a Remuera accent, which he never used to have. Very noticeable. In the Jack Tame interview. That's Murray's opinion as well. My more fun question about all of this is, if we are now having these celebrities, these known people who've either done it before or are known,
suddenly being trucked in

0: to the third parties, is this going to make a difference to you? Does Paul Henry make ACT better for you? If you're dissatisfied with National, if you're dissatisfied with the Luxon leadership, if you feel that we haven't really gone anywhere very fast, do you think ACT can ginger them up? Do you think that Paul Henry being with ACT now, that's a good thing? Yes or no? 0800 80 1080 is the number to phone. Do you think Michael Laws being with New Zealand First, a canny operator, did great with the Whanganui City Council, very smart man, very good speaker, very good debater. Is he going to make New Zealand First better? Is New Zealand First really a right-wing party? They like their regional infrastructure fund, don't they? They like to pick winners, and they like to take your tax dollars, like the Provincial Growth Fund. That was $3 billion, and they like to say, we're going to spend it here, there, and everywhere. And the audit office came out and said, and we don't think they did that very well. So is that the answer to the problem? Is that the answer to the threat of the left? Yeah. Janice says, you're pretty stressful for a Sunday night, mate. I know. That's why I was going to start, and I started talking about walks. And then I started talking about football. But then I thought I had to talk about this political thing as well. Yeah. Paulie makes a good thing. There is good debt and bad debt. Nothing wrong with debt used for infrastructure, which creates jobs and people feel good about themselves. Don't disagree. I think we use the debt under Labour to fund teachers and nurses who got some very big pay deals. Also, they were going for the equity thing as well, which cost a lot of money, but that was all borrowed money. I know I was doing talkback over that period of time and I said, do the teachers deserve more pay? And everyone would say, yes, they do. They're great people. They're awesome people. But it was all borrowed money. And at the end of the day, you go, oh, my God, what do they spend? What have they spent this on? They spent it on people. But Pauline said, spend it on infrastructure. Spend it on hospitals, bridges, trains and transport ideas. And then let people do their business on those bits of infrastructure. You know, the trick, Paul, Mr. Henry, to get back to how it used to be in the paradise days is to get us all working and all making better money and higher productivity. And so the tax that is taken off us increases so that we can then afford the debt that we're going to have to use to pay for it. How's that sound? 0800 80 1080.
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0: News Talk ZB. I'm Andrew Dickens, and the Nutters Club's at 11. It is now 13-2. Ask you to comment on

0: And the rise of these celebrity politicians, how do you feel about them? Do they convince you to want to vote for them? And nobody wants to say it. It is a Sunday night, and I get that as well. But certainly, all the action at the moment is New Zealand First and ACT. They're going, but all of them are going hell for leather against National as well as Labour, which is fascinating. And this election campaign has started very early, you've got to say. And the latest, because New Zealand First had their conference this weekend, and their big election pitch this weekend is a $1 billion survey of New Zealand's offshore oil and gas reserves. So they're going to campaign on funding a $1 billion survey of what we've got in terms of oil and gas. It's called the, sorry, here we go, the National Subsurface Development Survey, worth $1 billion over the next term of government. That's a lot of money, and frankly, it's going to have to be borrowed. And this survey would identify and create one national data set across energy, geothermal, and coast storage sites, and create a framework for New Zealand to develop those sites, extract those resources, and build our country's resilience and a prosperous economic future. Isn't that a beautiful sentence? But can it come true? Because it's $1 billion, first of all. They identify all what we've got. We already kind of know that. We have been exploring for the last 200 years, you know. So we know an awful lot of this. Anyway, they're going to spend $1 billion bringing it all together. And then they say we can then develop those sites, extract the resources, and build our country's resilience. So are we in fact going to extract those resources, or are we going to then look for overseas players who have got the wherewithal, the equipment and the people and the funding and the infrastructure to do it for us? And that is what we're going to do. And so the experts, and by the way, there's a big old interview about this tomorrow morning on the Mike Hosking Breakfast Show, because this is the big policy. So the seismic survey, $1 billion, we'll end up knowing what we've got, but do we know who's going to then develop it? So there's a fella who's been looking at it already from a place called Analytica. He's talking to Mike tomorrow, and he says it's going to take at least 6 years to do that survey. So it's a bit like a inventory. It's a bit like a stock take. Going to do a stock take of our oil and gas. It's going to take 6 years and $1 billion to do. And then we can go with this stock take, and we can say to overseas players, this is what we got. Do you want to come and take it? And they might say yes, and they might get together some funds, and then they might decide to come down and develop it. And that's going to take another 10 years. So all of this will not help New Zealand for another 20 years or so. And it's also highly dependent on whether overseas people want to invest in New Zealand. And do they want to invest in New Zealand after we've already spent 6 years banning oil and gas exploration and could very easily do it again? So a lot of this seems to be wishful thinking and wishful spending. Do you agree with it? Is it a good idea or not? 0800 80 10 80 is the number to phone.
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1: Welcome to New Zealand, land of earthquakes. I think it's high time, and last night was a good reminder, that the political parties come out and tell us exactly how much they think we should be borrowing and when we should be paying it back.
2: There is hiring going on, and yet the unemployment rate continues to rise.
3: The unemployment rate has stayed at about 5.3%. The 30-year average is 5.1%, so we're not far off what it is as an average.
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4: As News Talks, I'm Andrew Dickens. The Nutters Club is just moments away. I tell you what, texts have ruined TalkBack, to be fair. I've got so many texts and not anybody phoning, but there we have it. If you quite like me talking, you quite like me talking, I guess. Andrew says, Phil, you are so right about the problems we continue to have with our cost of living is sheeted home to the Reserve Bank. Adrian Orr and Grant Robertson caused a heap of future economic problems for New Zealand previously, but the day after Anna Bremen announced the latest rise in the OCR, we saw once again the USA-Iran war restart, affecting further fuel price increases. Consumer spending is down, sustained unemployment increased, and still they still increase mortgage interest rates. They made it harder for you and I, when, of course, the war is making it harder for you and I. So they're not quickly adaptive to things. I guess that's when you are a Reserve Bank, you do work relatively slowly, but at the same time. And Phil says the Reserve Bank of New Zealand does not understand the problems of the average wage earner, and I think that was a big problem over the COVID time as well. They didn't understand that we were actually quite good at working remotely and loosened up the policy too much. Wayne writes, Andrew, yes, you're right. Our debt has grown nearly three times as it was under Labor. In their 6 years, Labor's debt grew $69.7 billion. We all know about that, and the $30 billion, we don't know what they spent it on. In only 2 years of this government, it has grown $63.2 billion. So ask Stephen Joyce, if Robertson was the drunken sailor, which everyone says, what the hell is Nicola Willis? And that's from Charlie. Sorry, I said Wayne, I don't know why. Charlie, hello. And then Mary writes and says, just a thought about your celebrity politicians. The Trump administration is loaded with inept characters with no political experience, but they are TV personalities and they can talk well. Go figure. Does it sound familiar? I think it does, doesn't it? I think the Americans have discovered that if you've got someone who looks good on TV and talks good, then that's good at getting votes. And you got to say Paul Henry looks good on TV and talks good, and Michael Laws, well, looks weird on TV but talks good, and Tane Randall is an All Black captain who certainly knows what he's talking about and has the ability to lead, and so they're all good. So there we go. Lynn says all the new people joining ACT in New Zealand First are people who retired or left from government and suddenly decided they missed it all. And they all sound like has-beens to me. Another person not liking Jack Tame's interview because he delved into what Paul Henry had been doing with Television New Zealand and the battle against the big tech firms. But you've got to say, if you're wanting someone with business experience and their latest business experience has been on the board of Television New Zealand, you might want to ask them about that bit. But Paul wasn't keen to talk about that. But there we have it. So that's my show for today. I'd like to thank Phil. Doing weird names all over the place here. I'd like to thank Jim, who's been pushing the buttons, and we'll be pushing the button for the Nutters Club. Have the Nutters arrived? Have they arrived? They're here? Good. That means I can go home and wake up at 6 o'clock tomorrow morning and make breakfast for my beloved who's going to work. And then at 7 a.m., sit down and watch Spain beat Argentina. Thanks for your company today. Bye-bye.

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6: Hosking, Heather Duplessis-Allen, Matt Heath, Tyler Adams. 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
7: It's 11 o'clock. Good evening, I'm Joe Gilfillan. Experts warn antidepressants are becoming the first line of treatment for young people as mental health services struggle to meet demand. Joey Dwyer reports.
8: Official figures show the number of teenagers dispensed antidepressants has increased by more than 11,000 over the past decade, rising from 12,600 in 2016 to almost 24,000 last year. Clinical psychologist Kyle McDonald says a lack of funded services is driving people towards medication.
7: Mental Health Minister Matt Ducey says rising prescription numbers reflect more people seeking help, and he points to government investment in youth mental health initiatives and efforts to reduce wait times. Virtual reality is helping researchers studying how physically impaired people evacuate during a fire. 16 wheelchair users took part in a range of VR simulations mimicking a multi-story building evacuation. University of Canterbury master's student Wing Yu Ma says most want to have an intercom or fire warden help. She says it's even more important when waiting in a place of refuge rather than being able to evacuate using a lift.
9: Most of the participants that I spoke to reflected that they don't feel fully involved during evacuation drills. More needs to be done in terms of evacuation designs.
7: Meta appears to be back online after an outage this evening left people unable to access social media sites like Facebook on desktop browsers. Facebook users were told their account was temporarily unavailable because of a site issue. New Zealand First has announced its newest election promise aimed at strengthening our energy system. The party will campaign on a $1 billion investment to create a national data set for our offshore oil and gas sites. This would create a framework for the country to develop sites and extract resources. Speaking at his campaign launch in Auckland today, leader Winston Peters said this will lead to New Zealand owning its own supply, bringing a raft of benefits.
10: To find and end the gas shortfalls that we have sent power prices through the roof, and to drive fuel costs down locally, export oil and gas.
7: A person's in a critical condition and another has serious injuries after a crash late this afternoon on State Highway 73 near Christchurch. This happened on Templeton's Kirk Road.

0: Just after 4:30 this afternoon, NZTA says the highway is still closed and traffic is experiencing delays. There have been no more cases of H5N1 bird flu following enhanced surveillance around Wellington's south coast and Wairarapa this weekend. The Ministry for Primary Industries says there's no evidence of mass mortalities in wildlife or infected poultry after a bird on Petone Beach and a second near Carterton tested positive earlier in the week. Chief Veterinary Officer Dr. Mary Van Andel says they're urging people to report any sick or dead birds in a group and not to touch them. Controversial influencer Andrew Tate and his brother Tristan have been arrested in the United States after British authorities announced they were bringing further charges against them. The BBC reports the UK's Crown Prosecution Service has charged Andrew Tate with 7 further counts of rape, along with allegations including sex trafficking and child pornography offences. Tristan Tate faces charges including rape, sexual assault, and arranging trafficking for sexual exploitation. The brothers deny the charges. Auckland bus patronage reached its highest for any June on record. Auckland Transport figures show there were 6.3 million bus trips last month, 14% more than June last year. North Shore Councillor Richard Hill says it's great news and proves hard work is paying off.
1: It's great to see with the City Rail Link and other big infrastructure projects coming on stream soon that people are sort of already using it in good numbers.
0: News Talk ZB Sport. Expect a typically positive approach from golfer Ryan Fox as he chases glory in the final round at the Open Championship overnight. Fox is just 2 shots back in a tie for second after a stunning 8-under par third round. Despite being in contention for a first major crown, Fox says his plan will remain as it's been all week at Royal Birkdale.
2: Pick shots and try to hit them. Nothing changes game plan wise. This golf course anyway lends itself to being fluid. I went in there with a pretty aggressive strategy the whole day and did the same thing yesterday and played pretty decently, so I'll try to do the same thing tomorrow and see what happens.
0: Fox tees off at 1:20 in the morning in the final group alongside outright leader Sam Burns. Fox prevailed over Burns in a playoff to win the PGA Tour's Canadian Open last year. The All Blacks say satisfaction with their July performances does not diminish the size of their next challenge. After wins over France and Italy and a 19-point victory over Ireland at Eden Park, the tour of South Africa looms large on the horizon. The All Blacks assistant coach Tana Umanga says they're under no illusions about how well prepared they need to be.
3: They're going to be sitting over there waiting for us to come over. So, you know, we have to navigate making sure that all our players are ready for that. You know, what it's like for some that will be touring South Africa for the first time, you know, what it's going to be like over there.
0: Josh Kerr has broken one of the most famous records in world athletics.
4: What's the clock? It's going to be Monty Fast. He obliterates the world record. Josh Kerr takes down what he has been predicting. Wow! That is what you would call the ballsiest world record in the history of middle distance racing.
0: Britain's Josh Kerr smashed the 27-year-old mark in the men's mile at the latest Diamond League meet in London. Roared on by a sell-out home crowd of 60,000, Kerr clocked 3 minutes 42.66 seconds. That betters the time set by Moroccan great Hicham El Grouj in 1999 by almost half a second. That's News Talk ZB News and Sport to 11:06. The Nutters Club is next. 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Northland, Auckland, Coromandel, Waikato, Waitomo and Taranaki. A few showers, mainly tomorrow, when some may be heavy, with thunderstorms possible around Aotea Great Barrier. Bay of Plenty, the Central High Country, and from Gisborne to Wairarapa, partly cloudy, scattered showers spreading north tonight, becoming isolated tomorrow. From Whanganui to Wellington, cloudy periods becoming fine north of Wellington tomorrow morning. Marlborough, Nelson and Buller. Scattered showers, some possibly heavy along the ranges and coastal Buller, becoming fine tomorrow morning. From Grey to Fiordland and for much of Otago, mainly fine, but cloud and drizzle developing in Fiordland tomorrow evening. Canterbury, mainly fine, but cloudy periods along the foothills. Clutha and Southland, Cloudy periods for Clutha and Southland and the occasional light shower becoming confined to the coast tomorrow. Chatham Islands, cloudy periods with a chance of showers tomorrow morning. I'm Joe Gilfillan. That's News Talk ZB, news, sport and weather to 7 past 11.

0: Good evening and welcome to the Nutters Club, the show that talks about your mental health every Sunday night and Monday morning and tries to see if we can't help you out along the way. My name's Hamish Williams and a very good evening to you wherever you might be listening, around the country, around the world. A little bit of news for you though this week. Sad to say, you might have heard him on the news bulletin there getting quoted or passing his judgment on the goings-ons of the world. That's, of course, psychotherapist Kyle MacDonald. But you see, Kyle gets very very exhausted from giving comment to the news, so therefore it means that he has to go and have a little recuperation and go out of town for a bit. So he ain't here tonight. But don't worry, it's not just me. I'm joined by longtime friend of the show, addictions specialist Susie Morrison. She is here in the Auckland studio with me. Susie, good evening.
1: Oh, good evening, Hamish. Good to be here. Good to see you again.
0: Well, thank you very much for coming in and standing in for Kyle. Now, look, we were thinking about where we wanted to take tonight, and tonight is very much your show. And so we want to have your contribution tonight. So warm up your phones. The phone number, of course, is 0800 80 1080, or you can text us on 9292. And we wanted to think about, you know, and Susie and I were talking about this just before, and it's about why this show is on when it is on. And this is a question I get a lot, Susie. People sort of say, why do you have the Nutters Club on at 11 p.m. to 1 a.m. It's such a weird, specific time. Like, why not 10 till midnight or midnight till 2? Why this 11 p.m. to 1 a.m.? Statistically, we know that this is one of the hardest times of the week for people in terms of how their mental health issues can really spike. And we've seen that heaps when it's come to helplines that are called. So helplines get smashed at this time of the week. And actually, the biggest call out ever for St John's Ambulance Service was not on a Friday, not on a Saturday after an All Blacks game or anything like that. It was on a Sunday night. Because this is a really, really hard time for a lot of people, right? And we get that. So that's why the show is on. One of the things which we know that people ruminate over quite a lot on a Sunday night can be around a lot of the big ones that come up. And, they're all some degree of anxiety. But if we were to actually talk about them more specifically, what they are, people are having really, really heavy, deep thoughts around things that they're afraid of. So fear, thoughts around failure. So if you're struggling with something here, there and everywhere, failure is a big one that comes up. And rejection. Rejection from perhaps it could be that, you know, you've been applying for jobs all over the place and you're not actually getting a reply, but you're not even getting an interview. And this constant sense of rejection, this constant feeling of failure, and then the fear of what on earth is going to happen. I mean, that's just one example. And tonight, Susie and I really want to talk with you guys about how do we overcome those things? Because ultimately, there's only so much that we can actually control when it comes to our day-to-day lives. So, you know, you can't necessarily control whether

0: or not you are going to get somebody send you the job offer if you've applied for the job or even get the interview, right? But how do we actually overcome fear, failure, and rejection? So I guess what I'd actually like to hear from you guys tonight, if you wouldn't mind, pick up the phone, and if there is something that you're afraid of, if there's something that is that you know you're afraid of happening, if you're afraid of the something failing at it, I'd like to know what it is. Because actually, perhaps if you can give us a call and have a chat with Susie and I, we might be able to figure out a way that we can help you overcome it. Now, there's all kinds of things which can be really fearful in someone's life. I mean, geez, I think about a few of the ones which you know come to mind. Going and doing. I'll be quite honest. I think you know going and doing high school and then in my case university exams. The fear of failure with your examinations was just massive. I mean, I've talked about this before, but I still remember in fifth form maths, being told that if I did not pass school certificate maths, I would never get a job, which I think is pretty heavy for a 15-year-old, to be quite honest. But the fear of failure was supposed to be our motivator, which I don't really know if that works. You're shaking your head at me, Susie. Is that not a good way to motivate people with fear?
1: No, it is absolutely the opposite way. It doesn't work as a motivator, and you know it locks people in. And I mean, I don't know about you, but when with that kind of threat, because that's what it is, right? With that kind of threat, I think that some people, as a way of surviving, just close down and think, right, that's it. If I'm not going to do that perfectly, if I'm not going to pass, I'm not going to do it at all. And you can see how that works. I mean, really shaming people and putting fear into people doesn't motivate people to change for general well-being. There might be some compliance based on fear, but on the inside, people are still feeling really lonely and lost and not enough.
0: Well, I'll tell you how I overcame that. And this was really great, was that when I was at school, I was at boarding school, and we had a really great dorm master. And this guy had this really great saying where he said to us that some of us, and this was his whole sort of ethos, he said, some of us would go on to become lawyers, doctors, and captains of industry. Which all sounds pretty exciting, but he followed it up by saying, some of you may end up being nothing more than a lowly street sweeper, but when I'm finished with you, should you find yourself on the end of a broom, you'll be the best street sweeper the world has ever seen.
1: Oh, I just had goosebumps then.
0: It was pretty powerful stuff for teenage boys to be hearing. And so I remember that actually I really got in my head, and it was like, well, okay, so even if I did fail school certificate maths, good news, I didn't. But even if I did, the idea was that I could still be really good at whatever it was that I ended up doing. And maybe that just wasn't going to be the end of the world. And actually, my maths teacher probably didn't know what she was talking about. Very good with numbers, perhaps not so good with people.
1: Good IQ, maybe not such a great EQ, as they
0: yeah.
1: say.
0: Yeah, and so I think when we're talking about how do we overcome these things, it's actually about, a lot of it is about how do we alter our perspective of where it is. Rejection is a really interesting one, right? Because it can feel incredibly personal. I mean, I use the applying for jobs example. And I mean, I can remember times when there were jobs that I was going for, and then it sounded like I was going to get it, and then I didn't get it. And one particular instance I remember. It was going to be a job. It was going to be with TVNZ, working. If any of you remember Good Morning, if you remember the Good Morning show, and apparently, who was it? Mary Lambie. Mary Lambie was the host. And so Mary was the host, and anyway, I don't think she was hosting anymore. They used to have a really good movie reviewer on there, funny guy, Stephen Gray. I think he was quite funny. Anyway, they were going to get me to be like a kind of a producer, you know, researcher, and help with setting up guests and stuff. And you know, I thought this was pretty exciting, and I was really looking forward to it. And I'd met with them a couple of times. Sound like it was

0: what someone does as they're told. And so I went through this whole gambit of trying to figure out what I had done wrong.
1: You were doing the post-mortem.
0: Yep, absolutely. I was trying to figure it out, Susie, so that I could learn from it, right?
1: Mm-hmm.
0: But this was how the rejection was affecting me. It wasn't until about 6 months later I found out that apparently, internally, there'd been an issue with somebody in another department and they needed to get them out of that department, but they couldn't fire them. So they had to find a position that they could put them into immediately to try and sort a whole other situation, which, by the way, had absolutely nothing to do with me. And they said, oh, there's a job in Good Morning. Put them there and that'll solve the situation. So actually, it wasn't a rejection at all. I interpreted it as a rejection, but it wasn't that at all. It was actually just circumstance that was happening. And what I came to understand from it all, Susie, was I'm just not that powerful.
1: No, well, this is the thing, right, Hamish? And, you know, going through that post-mortem and the feelings that go with the stories, because each thing that you thought of would have had a story attached to it, which may or may not have had anything to do with reality, and you found out 6 months down the track that it didn't, wasn't about you, and how, you know, taking care of the feelings at the same time as I call it talking myself down, or, you know, just making sense of it, and it's okay, Suze, you know, you don't know, is that really what happened? Are you sure? No, it's not. And the feelings themselves as they arise are really important for us to take care of, because I was just thinking when we were talking out before and then listening to you now, as a young person, as a kid and as a young person, I felt fear all the time. And I was always fearful of rejection. You know, what if? What if people really knew who I was? Then they blah, blah, blah, whatever the end of that sentence was. And also that thing about failure, you know, it really stopped me. My fear of failure stopped me from trying new things because I didn't want to look like a dick.
0: Fair enough.
1: Yeah, and well, you know, you've heard my story before, and I took care of all those feelings by using alcohol and other drugs for years, and, you know, had to learn how to take care of those things many years later. And we can, you know, talk about that. We were saying that we would have some personal examples, so we can talk about that as the time goes by, perhaps.
0: Well, look, let's go to an ad break, but when we come back, we'll continue the conversation here, but I would really like to hear your examples of how have you either overcome fear, failure, or rejection. However, if that's something that you are struggling with, if you haven't been able to overcome it, then please give us a call. We'd love to talk to you about what it is that you're afraid of. Give us a call, 0800 80 1080, or send us a text, 9292. Back shortly.
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2: Hey, welcome back to the Nutters Club. Taking your calls on 0800 80 1080, but I have got a couple of text messages here that I'll read. This one is from Graham, and it just says, I heard your introduction to tonight's Nutters Club, and may I respectfully correct you with something you said? Why, yes, you may. Seeing as it's been done respectfully, I will take it. What does it say here? You are not the first one to make this mistake, and you won't be the last. At one part of your dialogue, you referred to St. John's Ambulance. The correct terminology is St. John Ambulance. It is singular and not plural. The full name is the most venerable hospital of the Order of St. John of Jerusalem. I was a member of the organisation for 26 years plus, and the name was one thing that was drilled into us. Thanks in advance for understanding. Well, thank you very much for letting us know, and can I also say thank you very much for your 26 plus years of service to St. John Ambulance.
3: I never knew that. That's something that I've learned today. I've been making that mistake my whole life.
2: Giving it the plural?
3: Giving it the plural, yeah.
2: Well, look, I thank the texter very much for that, actually, because they do a wonderful job for us in our community, yeah. And I think the least we can do is get their name right.
3: Yeah.
2: I got another text here. It just says, the fear of failure from the 1800s to the 1970s. And since the changes in the 70s, schools have repeatedly produced failure who were happy to fail because that was okay. Cheers, Bob. Well, I mean, what I can say is that I was in school in the 90s. So, we were still having the fear of failure drilled into us. I think there's still a fear of failure, I would say.
3: Oh, yeah, it's pervasive, and you know, we've all got it. And I was just thinking then, like, who decides what a failure is? And often something that I might see as a failure might not be perceived like that by other people.
2: Very interesting, isn't it? Because, for instance, I look at sort of, say, like some of the examples that come out of the United States of America, you know, businesses that fail, like a failed business person, actually people kind of, like, they say, well, you know, they gave it a go, you know, and so someone who's been bankrupt multiple times can still become president.
3: Yes.
2: It's not, you know, that's not seen as a failure. It's almost seen as like a badge of honor that, you know, you pushed it so hard and then you came back. You know, it's interesting how different people can, different cultures, different, you know, can interpret failure. So I think when it comes to it, it's how do you want to define it?
3: That's exactly right. You know, what does it mean to you? How do we want to define it? And how do we measure success?
2: We have got one last text message here, which actually just says, spot on, and it just says, it's not us. And it's from Kathy. And you're right, Kathy, it's not us.
3: It's not us.
2: There are so many other things happening in the world, in a situation, and the idea that someone just doesn't do something because they don't like you is actually probably the very low on the list of why rejections happen. All right, we're going to take another break, and when we come back, we'd love to hear from you tonight. 0800 80 1080. What are you afraid of? And how would you define failure and success for yourself? Is it all about mindset, or are there just some hard lines in the sand? I'd really like to have this conversation with you tonight. So give us a call, 0800 80 1080. Back soon.
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7: 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The 30-year average is 5.1, so we're not far off what it is as an average.
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8: Welcome back to the Nutters Club. We'll go straight to the lines. Jed, good evening to you.
9: Yes, good evening. Sorry, I've forgotten you guys' names. I think it's a side effect of my medication.
8: Oh, that's all right, Jed. No worries. It's hard with radio because we don't have name badges that you can easily see. So I'm Hamish, and I've got Susie Morrison here with me as well.
10: Hi.
9: Hi,
10: Jed.
9: Hi, Hamish and Susie.
10: Yeah, hi, Jed.
9: Hi. The first thing could I do is say a big hi to my mate Ben in Hastings. He's been a good support to me over the years. But what I wanted to talk about is I'm pretty fearful of my psychiatrist and mental health services in general in this country and around the world. The research I've been doing lately seems to indicate that people on medication can have they seem to die about 20 to 25 years before people not taking treatment. And I'm someone who's forced to take treatment. It happens against my consent. I don't give consent for what's happening to me. And I'm just a bit concerned that this is happening to a lot of people in this country. I just heard on the news that 24,000 young people are taking antidepressants. And the reality is that there's no chemical imbalance in the human mind that causes depression. They've done study after study looking for it, but they can't find it.
8: So, Jed, I just want to back. If you just want to back up for a moment, this is something that you said to us, and it said that you know you're receiving treatment without your consent.
9: Yeah.
8: How is that happening? Have you been placed under mental health order?
9: I'm under the Mental Health Act at the moment.
8: Gotcha. Yep.
9: So every month I have to submit to an injection of antipsychotic drugs that quite sort of debilitating.
8: Yeah.
9: My mind has been damaged by them. They're designed to affect the brain, and a lot of brain chemicals are also throughout the body. So not only am I cognitively impaired now, but also physically impaired in my actions. Because of the effects of the drugs, I've put on an inordinate amount of weight. I am vulnerable to things like diabetes. I have a heart condition now that is a side effect of treatment. And the irony is that people over the long term do better off antipsychotics than they do off.

0: on, there's less incidence of psychosis for people who are off the medication.
1: Jed, I just want to ask, have you got any sort of support in terms of, you know, like, have you got like an advocate or a, you know, a family member, a friend, you know, anyone who's sort of is with you, helping you navigate some of these challenges that you're going through?
0: I've got a broad group of friends, but these people are so powerful that there's nothing that my friends can do to help me or my family can do to help me. It's just this treatment's forced on me, and all the research I've been doing indicates that it increases my chronicity and gives me a whole lot of side effects that are debilitating.
1: So Jed, have you got a pen and paper with you, mate, or something that you could use to write down a number?
0: Sure.
1: Because what I'd like you to do, there is a group out there, and I think that it would be really good for you to have a chat to them, because they are an organisation that is there to help exactly with what you're talking about tonight, and they're the Health and Disability Advocacy Service, okay? And so
0: right. All
1: of the concerns that you've got are absolutely valid, because they are your concerns. It is your body, it is your health, and if you've got questions and you don't feel like you're getting the right answers in terms of, you know, you are understanding things, then you do deserve support with that, all right? So you 100% deserve that. And that's what Health and Disability Advocacy Service do. So the phone number for them, Jed, if you've got it there, is 0800.
0: Yeah.
1: So you don't have to pay. That's the good news. 0800 555. So 555-050.
0: 050.
1: And I'd love you to give them a call, because they are people that genuinely could give you a hand with this stuff.
0: Well, some years ago, Hamish, I contacted the Health and Disability Commission. But when you're a section patient, you lose a lot of credibility. People can be quite dismissive, so I don't hold a lot of hope that they can help, because my doctor tells me I've got legal remedies for all this. You know, every now and again, I appear before a district court judge. But the doctor's word is so powerful that the district court judge, they don't listen to what the patient says. They listen to the doctor. And because I've got a history, a past, of about 30 years ago, they keep throwing that in my face, even though all I've got in 30 years is one speeding ticket. So it's just like, it's a setup. The biological model of mental illness is just a theory. There's like I said before, there's no chemical imbalance with mental illness. That's why when you go and see a psychiatrist, they don't do a blood test or a brain scan or anything.
1: Exactly.
0: They just listen enough.
1: In this instance, Jed, I want to make sure that you get the support that you need. Yes, there can be questions for yourself around wider, broader parts of the whole health system, but right now it's about making sure that you are getting the support, because what I am hearing from you tonight is that you are sounding as though you're scared about what's going on, and you do deserve support. So by all means, reach out to Health and Disability Advocacy Service. They are there for all New Zealanders, okay? Even people that are under the Mental Health Act. So I hope that that they can give you some help. They will be open from about 8:30, 9 o'clock tomorrow morning. All the best, Jed. You know you're always welcome here on the show, so give us a call back and let us know how you get on. We've got to take a break. When we come back, I've got Louise on the phone. Another couple of texts as well. Back soon here on The Nutters Club.
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6: Hey, welcome back to the show. Got a text here from Sonia. Sonia says, hi, I think when it's Sunday, a lot of people that have that dreaded Monday start cloud over them. I think if you can wire yourself mentally and physically to change your routine, it can break those depressive thoughts. If people give you negative vibes and put fear in you, steer clear of those people that do it if you can. We all have good qualities. We are all human, and not passing something or measuring up to someone else's expectations does not make you less intelligent or a good person. Wear your heart, be proud of who you are, and don't try to be something you're not.
7: Oh, that's great.
6: And look, it is true. We do know that, you know, Sunday night is such a hard time. And a few years ago, I heard the term Sunday scaries.
7: Ooh.
6: Which had come to me, and I'd never heard it before. But obviously, you know, having done this show for a number of years, I was like, oh, well, is that what you call it? And we're like, well, we knew it was a thing. We just didn't know it had a name. And so, you know, the thing is that I suppose, you know, Sunday night, Monday being the start of the week, it's like a metaphorical line in the sand in some ways, isn't it? You know, that we come to the end of this week and we're going to start another. And, you know, it's really hard if you're not looking forward to what the next week may bring, whether or not it's because you're in a job you don't like. Perhaps it's the fact that you don't have a job to go to. It could be that you've got a relationship that is not going well. There's a whole list of what it could be. But how do we overcome that fear on the Monday night? And I really like what Sonia's saying there, saying try and see if you can change your routine. Do something different on a Sunday night. If being isolated, sitting there feeling a bit afraid about it all is not working for you, do something different. Let's go to the lines. We've got Louise on the line. Louise, good evening.
8: Oh, good evening, Hamish and Susie.
7: Hi, Louise.
8: Hi. This is an interesting topic. Now, my own situation was brought up by a father who's a perfectionist and a mother who was basically narcissistic, damaged, you know, and they had no expectations of me. And, of course, I just failed at everything at school. And then I had a bit of grief as well from my grandfather who died unexpectedly. And then I had a breakdown and they put me on Valium.
6: Oh, yes. Yep.
8: it was like a miracle. Suddenly I didn't have all that anxiety and pain and grief and all the rest of it. It was amazing. And that's when I realised what I had back then, they called it a deep inferiority complex. So I looked this up in the psychiatric textbook at school. I was so proud of myself that I'd diagnosed. So I came home, told Mum and Dad, and boy, did they go off. Oh, how dare

0: dare I? How dare I expect to be confident at my age? Blah, blah. And that's when I looked at them and thought, they've failed me. I haven't failed. They've failed me, and it's their problem, not my problem. And that was, well, I then got into alcohol and drugs and a bad relationship, blah, blah. But I said to myself, whenever I was really anxious about something, doing whatever it was, a job, interview, whatever, I would say, well, other people have done it, therefore it can't be that bad. And that's what I continued to say to myself for decades. Now I don't need to. I don't. The only thing I fear at the moment is death, and that's it. And, you know, I'm closer to that than you guys are. Yeah.
1: What scares you about death, Louise? Is it the finality of it all?
0: Yeah.
1: Yeah.
0: Yep. And I'm seeing, you know, like Sam Neill died. It was Jules Todd. And, you know, who's, oh, it just, you see all these icons that you grew up with dying, and it's the whole world's changing, really. But I got put on, when my daughter was diagnosed with cancer, I got put on sertraline. And it was working really well. And then, because I'm now 70, nearly 73, the levels of serotonin reduce as you get older.
1: Yes.
0: And I started feeling panicky all the time. Anything would go wrong and I'd be in an absolute mess. And I started Googling and found an article by a doctor about serotonin deficiency. And I spoke to my GP and she agreed with me. And so she increased the sertraline, and I'm also on amitriptyline at night.
1: Mm.
0: So she increases that as well. And hey presto. No problem. Irritability gone, crying gone. I mean, I'd still have moods, you know, reactions, normal human reactions, but nothing like it was before. And I thought to myself, yes, I've always been like that. I've always overreacted, and you know what I mean? Yeah, just,
1: well, I'm glad that you found that.
0: Really.
1: I'm glad you found the right mix, because you know that's part of the challenge when it comes to meds as well. It's actually finding the balance, and so for you to have got there is just awesome. But you know what I was going to say, just in terms of like being able to overcome that fear that you have of death, there's something I learned about earlier this year, and it was actually at a war memorial service, you know, around Anzac Day.
0: Yeah.
1: And it was the idea of, you know, why do you read people's names out? And I sort of said, yeah, because, you know, the idea that all of your descendants are going to be there, I thought, well, they're reading it out for the descendants that are there. But, of course, you look around the crowd and you go, well, there's a few more names than there are descendants. You know, there may not be that particular person's there. So why do you read the name out? And I got told the most lovely thing, and it made me really think about why it's important for us to remember people who've passed. And they said, it is said that you die twice, okay? The first time is when you draw your last breath. So that's Louise out of here. Catch you later, right?
0: Yeah.
1: The second time is when your name is spoken for the final moment. And so the idea is that if we actually mention people and we continue to remember people in our life, then they never really die.
0: Yeah.
1: And I liked that.
0: I like that too. I mentioned my parents a lot, especially my father. Even though he's a perfectionist, we had an unusual relationship, you could say, but close at the same time. Even though he was a very reserved man, you know, from lots of generational stuff, but I'm just so rapt to get that, to find that article, and I think that this is going to be the next big thing in psychiatry, psychology, that people are going to start finding out that, yes, they're actually low, their body isn't converting into serotonin or isn't, or they're deficient in it or whatever.
1: Well, Louise, as we like to say here on the show, whatever.

0: works. If it's working, keep doing it. Thanks very much for the call. We've got to run. Got to go to another ad break. When we come back, more of your calls, more of your texts here tonight on the Nutters Club.
1: Thanks.
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9: There is hiring going on, and yet the unemployment rate continues to rise.
10: The unemployment rate has stayed at about 5.3%. The 30-year average is 5.1%, so we're not far off what it is as an average.
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0: Welcome back to the Nutters Club. Hey, just a couple of quick text messages here on our caller, Jed, just before. Thank you so much. And just a couple of people here saying, I'm very saddened to hear that young man. I could hear the desperation in his voice. He definitely needs an advocate. I'm very angry regarding the amount of drugs that people are put on in this country for mental health conditions. He's so articulate and smart, regardless of how desperate he's sounding. I think that the medications dished out in this country, like lollies, is abuse of power and a failure to vulnerable people who could be helped in many other ways. It's just easier to dumb the patient down. I'm not happy, and I think there needs to be an inquiry into the treatment with medication. Yep, look, I think there's, when it comes to medication, you know, obviously if you're under the Mental Health Act, then it gets prescribed to you. So that's a slightly different one. But I think the important thing to remember with medication is that people do have choice. And, you know, we often talk about some of the realities here, right? This is what it comes down to. People go, well, you know, I want to be mentally healthy. Okay, well, are you getting enough sleep? Probably not if you're listening to this show. I definitely don't get enough sleep on a Sunday night. But, you know, probably not if you're listening to us, right? But are you getting enough exercise? Are you eating the right foods? And have you got, you know, a bit of community and connection around you as well? Because honestly, if you ain't doing those things, you're not giving yourself a fighting chance.
1: That's so true. We are biopsychosocial spiritual beings, and if we're not looking after those things or just taking care of those things you just talked about, things get out of whack really quickly.
0: They do. They do, and so it's really important. And just to say, we've had a few other text messages in here in support of Jed. So, Jed, if you're still listening, just want you to know, mate, that people hear you and they want to see, you know, good outcomes for you as well. You do deserve that support, so I really hope that you know, some people can help you connect with it, because you are deserving of it. Let's go to Michaela. Michaela, good evening to you.
11: Hi, how are you this evening?
0: I'm very good. Nice to hear your voice.
11: Oh, that's good. Yes, I'm just reminiscing about my experience. I escaped a night of terror. I saw the door handle moving and my dog was playing up, and I was carted away to Terry Farm. I was living in Miller's flat, working on an orchard, and I was taken there by the police. As they said,

0: I went in to my neighbour's place because I jumped into the van and took off in the middle of the night. And I'd stripped off and they found the petrol cap was off the van the next day and that. But anyway, over all that, I was put into Cherry Farm and nobody believes that there was a plot and it was all, you know, willy-nilly, nothing like that happened, Kim. And I was put on medication and some of the nurses were so nice. She knew I was a hairdresser and I was just having a break for a change. And she said, would you like to cut my hair? That was the first night I was there. And I said, no, I'm not really in the mood. And because it was all so new to me. But anyway, my parents came back from Niue Island. Dad was training electricians. They broke a contract to come and help. And Dad bought a wee tavern for my mother because she'd worked for his business. And I got a job there. And they used to come and give me an injection every fortnight. And I was working in the bar and it was really good. And I never fought for, you know, the drugs or anything like that. And they all did me good except lithium.
1: Oh, yep.
0: And that was, it started making my food taste like tin, though. And the doctor said, oh, it is a metallic base, so we will change it. And I'm still on an injection because I was so scared. My hair had stood up on end, literally, you know. And my dog never came with me. She was playing Lassie, diving at me and running away and, you know, telling me to go, you know. And, yeah, so it was a magical thing. And now I'm still on meds and I wouldn't be without them. They actually just keep me on I've got a really good recipe. I'm on paliperidone,
1: yep.
0: Sodium valproate, and benzotropine.
1: Well, I'm so happy that you found the right mix because, like I was just saying before, you know, like it's such a challenge, right? Because no two people are the same, so it just means that you've got to actually play around to be able to find out what works for you. And then you get there, and so you know you know what works for you. How long have you been taking that combo?
0: Well, I'm just trying to reminisce. This must have been I was 21 there. Yeah, when I was hairdressing in Manitoba, I did a circuit. I think I've been on them now for 20 years.
1: Okay, that's a good amount of time.
0: Yeah, I wouldn't be without them now, though.
1: Yeah, yep. And that's the thing, right? You can see how it works for you. Michaela, thank you so much for your call tonight. Really lovely to hear from you. We are going to go to news, sport and weather, but we're going to keep the conversation going. I can see that you've got a few text messages coming through here on the topic, so we'll keep it going. We'd love to hear from you, so get those calls in if you like. 0800 80 10 80. Back soon.

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12: In this update, the National Party says New Zealand's sexual consent laws need to catch up with modern expectations around consent. If re-elected, National says it will ensure people will have to give active consent to their partners in the bedroom, meaning there must always be a yes instead of an absence of no. National Party Justice spokesperson Paul Goldsmith says the law's just catching up with what's already being taught.
13: It really reflects that what we've been teaching our kids now for a long time, which is to say, before sex, you need to have a clear yes, not just silence.
12: Labour says the changes could be made now through an existing cross-party members' bill. Our electricity and energy system faces risks. The Security and Reliability Council, which reports to the Electricity Authority, has released its first annual report. Among the challenges, keeping up with electrical standards, the decline of natural gas production, and cyber attacks. Council Chair Heather Roy says supply remains tight, but there are new renewable options coming online.
14: We are seeing a lot more solar, and it's predicted to increase a lot over the next few years. And we're seeing wind turbines pop up more and more around the country, and there's a lot of talk at the moment about battery storage.
12: The 2023 pay equity settlement for social workers did not just lead to higher pay. New research by the Human Rights Commission and Auckland University has found it also led to workers being more likely to stay employed. They were also less likely to rely on government support. Equal Employment Opportunities Commissioner Gail Pacheco says it's important evidence.
15: It demonstrates that addressing historical undervaluation isn't only about fairness, but it can generate economic benefits.
12: Boris Johnson's expressed sympathy for outgoing British Prime Minister Sir Keir Starmer. Andy Burnham's about to replace him Monday UK time. Mr. Johnson, himself a former British PM, says there's no point in bitterness and he feels sorry for Sir Keir and couldn't understand why he was so unpopular. That's news. In sport, squad management is being pinpointed as a key focus for the All Blacks coaching group as their biggest test of 2026 looms. The team's on a break after going 3-3 in the July window, regathering ahead of the much-anticipated tour of South Africa. With 4 tour matches and 4 tests on the schedule, assistant coach Tana Umanga says keeping the squad as fresh as possible is paramount. French star Kylian Mbappe leads the race for the Golden Boot at the Football World Cup. He scored twice in France's 6-4 loss to England in the playoff for bronze in Miami. Warriors coach Andrew Webster's feeling for future winger Will Warbrick, whose farewell season with the Storm in League's NRL has been cut short by a torn Achilles. The Kiwis flyer joins the Warriors on a 3-year deal from next season. That's sport. I'm Joe Gilfillan.

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5: Newstalk ZB WeatherWatch 24/7. Northland to Waikato and for Coromandel, isolated showers becoming scattered, but some heavy from afternoon, with thunderstorms possible around Aotea Great Barrier Island. Waitomo, Tolmanui and Taranaki, scattered showers becoming isolated this afternoon, then clearing in the evening. Bay of Plenty in the central high country from Gisborne to Wairarapa and for Wellington, cloudy periods and isolated showers. From Whanganui to Horowhenua and for Marlborough and Canterbury, areas of morning cloud, then fine. Nelson and Buller, scattered showers, clearing and becoming fine this morning. Grey, Westland, Fiordland and much of Otago, mainly fine, but cloud and drizzle developing in Fiordland in the evening. Clutha and Southland, cloudy periods and occasional light showers, becoming confined to Stewart Island this morning, then becoming fine elsewhere this afternoon. And to you, the fine folks of the Chatham Islands, you've got cloudy periods and a few morning showers.
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5: Hey, welcome back to the Nutters Club. My name's Hamish Williams, and here with me tonight is addiction specialist Susie Morrison. And for the last hour, we've been talking around the idea of how do we overcome fear, failure, and rejection. And I did put out the question to say, you know, what are you scared of? Like, if there is something that you are fearful of, if there is something that you are worried about in terms of failure or you're feeling rejection, then what is it? Are you able to overcome it? Have you overcome it? What does that look like? And actually, it's prompted a conversation around how people have been interacting actually with their medication. We had a call from Jed, who is under the Mental Health Act, and you know, he's fearful of the way that he doesn't have autonomy over understanding, the choice at least, in what he's administered with an antipsychotic drug. But then we've had two other callers since who've both talked to us around the fact that they've actually got really good medication in terms of making the combination that works. That was Louise and Michaela. And so I think that's kind of where our conversation seems to have gone tonight, is, you know, where we actually go with how we actually target and tackle any of our medication issues. A few of the texts have said, you know, that they are concerned around about how many people get prescribed antidepressants, but at the same time, we know that from others of you that's a godsend that you find that you've even got the ability for access. Look, when it comes to medication on here, we are always of the opinion here at the Nutters Club that if it works for you, then keep doing it. And if you don't feel like it's working for you, then by all means, look and see what else you can do. The one thing that we would say always to do in these situations is go and talk to your doctor or your psychiatrist first, if you have a psychiatrist, but go and talk with your medical professional in the first instance. It's really important because they know what they're doing, Susie. I mean, it might not always be the best fit, and if you're not finding a doctor that you don't feel listens to you, good news, there's more than one doctor around. Go and find somebody else and see what you can do. Don't be afraid to shop around, as they say.

0: Don't just stop taking them. Don't just stop taking the meds because you think they're not working well. Do what Hamish suggested and get some help.
1: Got a question here for you, Susie. You might be able to help. And it's from Emma. And Emma just says, look, speaking of sleep and lack thereof, could you please explain what causes ongoing waking and difficulty falling back to sleep nightly? I've been suffering with this for months. Melatonin has helped to get to sleep, but that's all. Every night, 4 hours into sleep, and I wake up and I'm awake for hours.
0: Well, I wish I had an answer for you for that, because I experienced the same thing. And have done for years and years and years. And I've had to reframe it, you know, and I don't think of it as suffering. I've had to just roll with it, basically. And when I am awake, I get up and make, you know, I've got to do, like Hamish was saying, whatever works for us, right? I get up and make a warm drink, and then I write myself right. And I often listen to a meditation, and I've had to learn how to roll with it, and that happens, you know, frequently, and every now and then I do have a full night's sleep. Melatonin, I've tried that a few times, and yeah, you're right, it gives 4 hours sleep. That's the thing, it helps to get people off to sleep, it doesn't keep us asleep. The thing that has been most helpful for me has been my relationship to it, and I had a friend who taught me that. She'd lived like that for years and years and years and still managed to function well during the day and take care of herself and do the things that she was doing. And she taught me how to change my relationship with it, because, you know, if I'm lying there feeling fearful about what I'm going to be feeling like tomorrow or the next day, it just brings that whole heightened thing on again. And you know, what the brain focuses on, it's like a torch. It becomes a torch, and then it becomes, you know, the main focus. So I don't have a magic bullet for that, I'm sorry. But what I do know is that it's actually okay. You know, it's actually okay to be able to be awake in the, I call it the wee hours. Like last night, I was awake from 1:30 till just before 4.
1: That's just because you're excited about the football coming on.
0: I was excited about coming here tonight.
1: Now, there you go.
0: I don't usually wake up at 1:30. It's usually about 3. But anyway, that's what happened last night. And, you know, I just did that thing. Okay, it's all right, Suze. Just get up, reset, and, you know, go back to sleep again later. And eventually I did.
1: Okay, well, look, I think that's good advice, and by all means, Emma, all the best, and let us know what works for you. That's what works for Susie. It might be different for you. Okay, let's go back to the lines. We've got Yvonne here. Yvonne, good morning.
2: Hello there, Hamish. Hi there, Susie.
0: Hello.
2: Is it Suze or Susie?
0: Susie or Suze, actually, my friends.
2: Oh, right. Yes, my father, my Suze was the nickname my father gave me. But, you know, it's funny what you remember.
0: Yeah.
2: About this medication and that, I have been taking Tramadol now for about, two years for pain. And just recently, I had a muck around with Jolly. They gave me olanzapine to help me sleep, which it didn't really, you know, it didn't really. I seemed to just sort of, I don't know, it wasn't physically fight against it, but my energy level didn't change. And I found that I was waking, and that even though I was sort of dopey with it, so, and it gave me such an excessive appetite. I hated it because I've lost so much weight for this up-and-coming surgery that the Tramadol's for. And I'm wondering, how long can you take these things for? You know, they don't really tell you. Like, the doctor I went to, my normal doctor, she's gone on sabbatical, so the stand-in doctor gave me 3 months' supply of this Areprazolam. You have to have a Greek. It's Areprazolam. you know the

0: one, Eileen Sue's?
1: No, I don't know that one, but I'm just going to have a Google about it in a minute. But what I was going to say to you is if you go on to MedSafe, like with any medication, and you want to know, because things get pretty quick in the doctors and you're there for 15 minutes, say, go on to MedSafe and put the name of the medication in there and scroll through and read it, and it'll tell you how long it's suggested that people are prescribed that particular medication, and it'll also have a list of common side effects so that you don't have to be afraid if something's happening. You'll think, oh, yeah, okay, it's related to that. And then they'll have a list of less common side effects. So if you keep yourself informed, then you will be able to suss out what's going on for you.
0: That's good, because it seems to be the case more and more that you become your own wherever possible, you know, and I'm very aware that a lot of people aren't able to advocate for themselves, and I feel bad about that. You know, that's sort of where my peer support hat sort of comes on again, and that, you know, that there are so many people, you know, that want sort of answers to those sorts of questions, and they don't know where to turn. And just before I hang up, have you guys ever thought about coming on earlier? Because there's so many people that would love to listen to you, but their medication's taken over and they don't get to hear the nutters.
2: Oh, well, fantastic, Yvonne. We love the fact that people have got to sleep before we come on. If anyone does want to listen to us as well, then we do have the podcast version of the show, which you can find on all good podcast platforms, as well as the Newstalk ZB website.
0: Oh, well, that's really good news. And that, well, thank you for that. And thank you, Susie, for your insights. And that, and that's MedSafe.
1: MedSafe. MedSafe. It's a New Zealand resource, and it's got any of the meds that you that are prescribed, they're all on there, and you can do your own reading and just get yourself informed, and then you know what you're taking and how long you need to be taking it for. Or
0: so I could put all the meds in that I'm on, and they would cross reference to the overall side of things.
1: Oh, I don't know if they'd be doing any cross referencing.
0: Yeah.
2: Well, give it a go, Yvonne, and see how you get on.
0: I will. Thanks a lot, you people.
2: No worries. Thanks, Yvonne.
1: See you, Yvonne.
0: Bye-bye.
2: Right. Yeah, well, that's really good advice, Susie. I didn't know that you could do that.
1: Yeah, you can.
2: Oh, well.
1: It's super helpful. Anything that I've ever been prescribed, I always check it out there before I make a decision to take it or not.
2: Okay, fair enough. Good resource. We are going to take a break. When we come back, I've got Noel and Bruce on the line. I'd love to hear from you as well. So give us a call, 0800 80 1080. We'll be back shortly.
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2: The calls are coming in thick and fast, so let's just jump right back into it.

0: 16. I'm now 66. And have had huge doses of medications, none of which are designed for manic depression. And I would prefer that we call it manic depression because that describes what actually happens. It's dangerous at both ends of the scale, and I have been psychotic at both ends of the scale. Suicidal once in my life, but made no attempt because I was at the time studying social work and studying cognitive restructuring, putting a gold frame around the black picture and then Jackson Pollocky the picture with bright paint. And I have two papers off an MA in social work plus a BA in all sorts of things, including health economics. And I'm just, there'll be a big interview with me standing outside Wakari in the Star this weekend in Dunedin. I've just come from 9B, which is a locked ward, and is a prison, and I was falsely imprisoned and kidnapped, in effect. I wasn't told I was under the Mental Health Act until we got into the office. I was told we were coming in to review my medication. My choice was a police car or a hospital car. And I'd been begging for a full review and workup for over 6 months. So in the past, I've been seriously assaulted, possibly could have been killed twice by psychotic patients who have been inappropriately medicated and not restrained. I've been secluded in an intensive care unit, and I use that word advisedly. It's actually a prison with a blocked toilet, no water, and no bedding, no pillow slip, a concrete bunk with a 4-inch-thick plastic-covered mattress to sit on, absolute sensory deprivation, which is supposed to cure a person. It drives me absolutely out of my mind because I read 5 novels a week. I sew, I knit. I grew up on a farm. I garden, I do landscape architecture, and so on and so on. I need art and colour and conversation in my life. So every one of my rights has been breached. And the ward that is closed down at the moment at Wakari, Forensic Ward 10A, was declared unfit for service by the Ombudsman and the staff in 2022, and is just now being renovated. Ward 9B has no heating at all, and patients and staff are shivering in puffer jackets. And were that the case in the main public hospital, the place would close down, everyone would be on strike. So I have been on 2,000 milligrams of quetiapine,
1: yes,
0: 1,000 of carbamazepine, 800 of lamotrigine, plus sleeping meds, plus 6 temazepam over a 3-hourly interval will get me 2 hours sleep. And I've just found out after all this time that taking carbamazepine and quetiapine at the same time means that the carbamazepine automatically reduces the dose of the quetiapine by 1/4. And then with the constant thirst and flushing out of the kidneys, I've actually had no medication in my system for over 30 years. So make of that what you will. I call it chaos. And my question is, who is watching the watchers?
1: Yeah, and that's a great question,
0: is
1: Noel.
0: This,
1: and
0: is this hospital-level care? Is this hen-house-level care? I wouldn't keep my dog in these conditions.
1: Well, I mean, the interesting thing, isn't it, is that, you know, when, Waikari or what...
0: It is Wakari.
1: Wakari, yep.
0: WA. But just to go backwards, I've always been fully compliant with medication, and I'm very intelligent and I'm in demand. I've forgotten your name.
1: Hamish and Susie on here tonight. Yep.
0: Susie, I demand a printout before I take medication, but my psychiatrist routinely, I've been seeing him, I've seen 60 consultant psychiatrists, and over that number of clinical psychologists, often working in tandem. And no one's been able to get anywhere near sorting me out for 50 years. I medicate myself. I cook and clean for myself. Yet I'm declared dangerous to myself and others and unable to care for myself. I've been cooking for the entire ward,

0: baking, cleaning up their messes, running relaxation groups, running art therapy groups, taking prayer meetings, so forth and so on. So my advice is shop around and don't necessarily stick to the medical system. Holistic remedies for me are just a cup of lavender tea or a herbal tea will put me to sleep much better than any sleeping meds I've ever been given.
1: Well, look, like we've sounded like a broken record tonight, Noel, but I'll say it again. If the lavender tea works, then do the lavender tea. You know, for some people, that's not going to cut it. But if that's working for you, then by all means, go for it. In terms of like who watches what's going on or who watches the watches, you know, the Dunedin Wakarere Hospital situation has made headlines and had quite a lot of news coverage. And it would actually seem that once this was made more public about, you know, some of the conditions similar to what you were outlining there, Noel, once they were made public, is actually that this has seen a very quick, fast turnaround where it's been condemned that this is not an acceptable situation for people to be living in, and therefore it's being shut down. Sadly, there's some other issues that come out of that because some people are having to be relocated due to being taken out of that particular hospital as far afield as Wellington. And if your friends and family, immediate family especially, are in the Dunedin area where the hospital is, you know, that's a little bit of a hike, and very, very difficult to be able to see people regularly, obviously. So I get it, but I do think that in the case when you do have ill treatment, and that is ill treatment, having it made public is actually probably one of the best things that you can possibly do. Politicians and health departments tend to move quite quickly when these things are widely known about. So I think one of the sayings is that, you know, the best disinfectant is sunshine. We're going to take a break. When we come back, we've got more of your calls here on the show tonight. Thanks for your call, Noel. We will be back with you very shortly here on The Nutters Club.
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7: There is hiring going on, and yet the unemployment rate continues to rise.
8: 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The 30-year average is 5.1, so we're not far off what it is as an average.
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1: Welcome back to The Nutters Club. Bruce, good morning to you.
9: Well, I've been struggling with the notion for the last 22 or 3 years. I moved here to New Zealand in 2003, and I've been studying the global financial system, and I'm slightly concerned that all of us poor people are paying interest on money that they just make up by hitting computer keys.
1: Well, I hope that your concerns can find some sort of answer in the fullness of time, Bruce. Probably not something we can help you with here on the Nutters Club. But look, if that's what's keeping you awake tonight, then I don't really have an answer to that. But by all means, trying to find solutions to those kind of things. If you on a Sunday morning.

0: morning, or Sunday night, sorry, Monday morning. That would definitely, if it's weighing heavy on your mind, I could imagine that would keep you awake. I haven't really got much I could probably help you with on that one. Perhaps try and see if you can occupy your thoughts with something different. If you can change the song, if you like, and be able to try and find some peace in these early hours. Thanks very much for the call. Let's continue on with Kathleen. Good morning, Kathleen.
1: Good morning, Susie. Just making an inquiry. I was diagnosed with schizophrenia about 14 years ago, and I was put on olanzapine, and I got a whole heap of weight put on, and I asked if I could change it, and they did, and I'm on haloperidol injection, and I have been on tablets as well, but they don't trust me enough to go on tablets again because they think I'll come off them again.
2: Are they working for you, Kathleen?
1: I'm on like 5 milligrams. I know it's not a hell of a lot, excuse the pun, but I just have the stigma attached to the mental health. I never was associated with the Mental Health Act until I was about, 38, 39. I never had any issues right up till that age. And it's all been sort of thrown upon me, and you know, I just it's just one of those things that I find hard to get my head around, you know.
2: Yeah, well, if you can do that, I mean, if the haloperidol injection's working for you, then it's working for you, which is great. And that stigma thing, you can change your view of that. There's nothing wrong with being in the mental health system in terms of, you know, there's nothing wrong with you if you understand what I'm saying. The mental health system is there to support people who need it, and that internal stigma can really get in the way of your quality of life.
1: Yeah, well, I just feel like if people knew, you know, the reasons or me and what I am and that, then they won't have anything to do with me because they're old school people that think, oh, well, they've got a mental health condition. I don't want to know them, you know.
2: Yeah, I understand that fear, Kathleen. It's really common. If people really knew who we are, you know, if they really know who I am, will they? And chances are that even if they did know, it would be totally okay. And there's something you can do about taking care of you with that. You know, if you can just realise that you are okay just as you are enough.
1: Yeah, I was even wondering if they could look at lowering the dose of the haloperidol that they've been giving me over the 14-odd years I've been on it, you know.
2: Or you can ask at your next medication review. You could check that out.
1: Yeah, I'm due up against the courts, you know, for once every 6 months or so.
2: Yeah.
1: So I've been under the Mental Health Act this time for about a year now, coming up a year. So I'm just wondering whether they'll let me off it this time round or not, you know.
2: Well, you can check that out when you go. And if you're still on it, you can request to see if you can have, you know, your dose reduced. It's always okay to ask.
1: Yeah.
2: You might get a yes, you might get a no, but it's totally okay to ask.
1: Yeah, yeah. I just feel like they seem to think that they know it all and drugs is the way to go. And I've always thought that I'd like to have tried alternative therapies, you know, to see if they actually would have worked.
2: Well, it's not an either or. You can try some alternative therapies at the same time as you're being prescribed medication.
1: Right.
2: Yeah, it's an okay thing to do. You could check, you know, it's something that you could think about including in your day-to-day.
1: Yeah, well, I was thinking of maybe booking in to see somebody at the herbal herbal dispensary.

0: three or something like that, you know.
1: Do it.
0: Yeah.
2: Because remember, Kathleen, you know, whatever works, you know, you got to try these things, and you may find that this is the way forward for you. It also too might not work, but you don't try, you're never going to know, are you?
0: No, that's quite true. Thank you very much, and you guys have a good evening.
1: You too, Kathleen.
2: Thanks for the call. All right, but just to say on your medication stuff, make sure that you are getting, you know, proper medical advice from a doctor or your psychiatrist, one or the other. It is important. We're not handing out any medical advice here tonight to do or not do.
1: Don't go replacing your meds with.
2: It was Hamish and Susie on the Nutters Club. I heard them. They said it was all right. That's not what we said. We didn't say that. It's all right. Just a little disclaimer. I know you guys are a sensible lot. You'll do the right thing. All right, let's go to Gary. Gary, good morning to you.
3: Sort of thing. Oh, it's the best all night. My wife mentioned a whole lot. Forced medication. First of all, HCC does nothing. They're useless. I'm told I went down to the medical council in Wellington. They said, oh, you've got to get HCC first. It's a government body. They turned me down and called the next time again. My doctor tried to get the change. I'm posting me to life, you can't change. Once you're in it, you're in a friend of mine told me it's there for life, and you can't get it. No alternatives, they won't take them. I tried no alternatives, they really wouldn't. It's compulsory, that means you're compulsory under the psychiatrist. And ultimately killed my wife in the end. And they said that I lost some weight. She went down to skin and bone, and this diagnosed, she wasn't paranoid, schizophrenia, they made her a label. All she wanted needed was company in the church and a job. She wasn't mental at all.
2: Well, look, I'm very, very sorry to hear that, Gary. But, you know, I would also say, too, is that, you know, in these cases, if you are feeling that you're not getting, if you're not being heard or people aren't listening to you, there's a few things that you can do. First of all, you can change, you know, who your doctor is that you're talking with. So, you know, go and see if you can find someone else. And sometimes a good Google search around if there's a particular a symptom or a particular, you know, sort of illness or mental health challenge that you're going through, bit of a Google search, and you can perhaps find some doctors that specialise in that or are known of being really good. A lot of that information is findable. But then also too, we've already talked about tonight, and I'll mention them again, is the Health and Disability Advocacy Service. That's a really great one to have a chat to, as well as the Health and Disability Commission as well. And you can call those people, and their job is to listen to you. Their job is to be able to support you where and as they can. And I'm very sorry to hear about your wife, and thank you very much for your call this evening. We've got to take a break, and we come back, a whole bunch more calls to go through, so we will do our best to get to all of you. Hang on, we'll be back soon here on the Nutters Club.
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1: Yeah.
2: Welcome back to the Nutters Club. We are going to go straight back to the

0: lines because you've all been very patient on there. Let's go to Mary Lee. Good morning to you.
1: Good morning, Hamish, and hi, Susie. Well, I've got a good success story to tell you. I think a month ago, I asked you and Carl McDonald for help. This was because I was trying to seek some sort of help with historic sexual abuse harm.
0: Yes.
1: Anyway, you guys gave me this 0800 number to ring, which I did, and then they gave me this other number called Safe to Talk, which is 0800 044 334. Now, I'm going to say thank you so much, because now I am with an ACC provider. This is a good success story, so hopefully anyone who's listening to me right now, try it. So what I did was I rang them. It took about a couple of weeks for them to get back to me. It's called Nurturing Hope Limited. They're based in Parnell under ACC, and now is the first time I have been given a counsellor. She's fantastic in Parnell, and I get 5 free sessions. I have to pay through ACC, so they've given me a couple of forms. I go once a week, every Friday at 9 to 10, for 5 sessions. It's called I got an ACC form, consent for cover time frame extension if I need more time, and authority to collect medical and other records. So all I want to say, Hamish, I want to thank you so much for the Nutters Club. I did speak to Jim the night before, or the morning before, and I just want to say thank you for helping me, because it's a success story. It's the first time that, because of you guys, I've got hope.
2: Aww.
1: Like that. I've got hope. And I haven't told none of my family members, I've even told anybody, that I have really, really sought help. And it's only through the Nutters Club. And when I rang that 0800 number, there's another 0800 number first, and then they said, look, Merely, we're just a call centre, but we put you through to Safe to Talk. And when I rang that number, honestly, they were amazing. So anyone out there who's searching, I don't take medication. I used to, like 6 years ago, I went off all medication, and like each to their own, I must say, you know, look, what suits one might not suit another. But for me, first and foremost, Jim Sneddon, I want to thank you. He's been my go-to person, and Mikey Beben. And if I didn't have this platform to be able to speak, then I don't know where I'd be today. But it's a good this platform for people like myself and others to be able to ring and talk. It's absolutely amazing. So I take my hat off to you guys, and thank you very, very much.
0: Well, Mary Lee, first and foremost, I'm really happy to hear that it's worked well, and that you've got not only got the help there that you need, but I mean this when I say it's the help that you deserve as well, okay? But I just also want to thank you so much for trusting us in the first place to give us a call. And I remember when you rang and you shared that with us, and I can imagine that was probably a bit scary to do that. But you did, and, you know, it's really nice that we've been able to connect you with, like I said, the services that you deserve, because you're a great person, Mary Lee.
1: Oh, thank you very much. I just want to just really, really, anyone out there, try it, because it does work. It really does. And that's all I wanted to say. A big, big, big thank you. And if I could hug you through the phone, I would.
0: I'm giving you a big hug through the phone right now, Mary Lee. Okay?
2: He is.
0: Good on you. Mary Lee, thank you so much. And keep in touch, all right? Let us know how you're getting on.
1: You guys are doing a really good job.
0: Oh, thank you, Mary Lee.
1: I'm ending a positive note. You guys have done a really, really, really good job. And hi, Jim. I know you're there in the background somewhere.
0: He's waiting.

0: Thank you so much.
1: All right, Mary Lee. Thanks, talk Mary again Lee. Soon. Thanks so much for the call.
2: Well, that's very nice, isn't it?
3: Yeah.
2: It's nice when you get one of those.
3: It's wonderful. I just checked out Nurturing Hope. It looks like a really great service.
1: Yeah, yeah, no, that was fantastic. And I remember when she called. So I'm just really happy that, you know, being able to make all the dots come together, join the dots, make it happen. It's what we try and do here on the Nutters Club. Let's go to another call. Mike, good morning to you.
4: Yeah, good morning, Hamish. Can you hear me okay?
1: You're a little patchy.
4: How's it? It's probably my voice as well.
1: That's all right. We'll give it a go, Mike. Let's see how we go.
4: Look, it's just a general inquiry about understanding addiction.
1: Well, I tell you what, I've got Susie Morrison here, and she's an addiction specialist with multiple years of experience. So you've rung exactly the right person. What you're thinking, Mike? Because Susie's the lady in the know.
4: Great. Hello, Susie.
3: Hiya, Mike. When you say understanding, tell me a little bit more.
4: Yeah, look, the situation is I've got a son who's now 40. And he's been on cannabis since he was 14.
3: Yeah.
4: And I've just seen how it's destroyed his life.
3: Right.
4: I mean, he survives, but that's about it. He's got a job and everything, and we've got two beautiful grandchildren. But I just don't understand addiction, and I was wondering, you know, what sort of services possibly are available. What sort of assistance he could get. I know it's one of those things, it's like smoking, I suppose, where you've got to really want to give up.
3: Well, the thing is, right, there are a lot of services for people who might be in active addiction. Does he know that he's got a problem with cannabis, or is that something that you can see?
4: Yeah, no, well, we've been telling him for about 30 years. So.
3: Right, so what I would suggest is that you start getting some support for you. Whereabouts do you live?
4: In Hamilton.
3: Okay, so what I would do, two things. I would, there's a website called Family Drug Support. It comes out of Christchurch. And I would have a Google of that. Family Drug Support has got some really good resources and also free counselling for people who are affected by someone else's addiction, because your son's going to do what he's going to do. And if you're waiting in the wings, waiting for him to make a change and putting your life on hold, it's going to really impact on your physical, mental, emotional health. Does this make sense?
4: On my health?
3: Yeah, it's going to make, on your health. The people who live in close proximity to someone, you know, people who are close to someone who is in active addiction, get impacted physically and psychologically. It's just one of those things that happen because of the worry, basically.
4: Well, it is a worry, but I mean, we've lived with it now for so long.
3: Yeah. But just because you're used to it doesn't mean that it's okay.
4: No.
3: But if you wanted to do something and learn a bit yourself, like in terms of understanding addiction, and I don't know if you've got a pen or paper handy, but a nice short thing, if you go onto YouTube and you Google Gabor, G-A-B-O-R, one word.
4: G-A-B-O-R?
3: Yeah, yeah. And Mate, M-A-T-E,
4: right.
3: Another word, and then put BBC.
4: Yeah.
3: And then put addiction. It'll pop up, and in about 5 or 7 minutes, he'll give you a really good explanation and understanding, you know, his point of view of understanding addiction. And that might be something that's really helpful for you, but I would also encourage you to check out Family Drug Support and get yourself resourced to take care of you and be able to enjoy your life.
4: Right. Okay.

0: How does that sound?
1: Yeah, no, well, that's a good start.
0: Have a check out that video, see what you think.
1: Okay, and the Christchurch-based family.
0: It's called Family Drug Support. And you can Google them. They've got a website and it tells you on there exactly what they've got on offer. It's got suggestions of things that people can read. It's got a couple of little videos and, you know, of family members talking about what helped them.
1: Right.
0: You got that?
1: Okay.
0: All right.
1: All right. So I've just run through the other thing was Gabor.
0: Yeah.
1: G-A-B-O-R.
0: Yeah.
1: Mate.
0: Yeah. Mate. M-A-T-E.
1: M-A-T-E.
0: Yeah.
1: BBC.
0: BBC. Addiction. If you do that on YouTube, it'll take you straight to it.
1: Okay. Thanks for your help, Susie.
0: You're welcome. Go well with that.
2: Thanks, Mike. Appreciate the call. All the best to you and your son as well.
0: Yeah.
2: We are going to take a break. When we come back, we'll have our final calls and texts for the show here tonight. Man, it's been a busy one, but really enjoyed the conversation. We'll be back shortly here on the Mothers Club.
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2: Hey, welcome back to the show. Quick text message here, and I think that really, I'll see what you think on this one, Susie. It just says, is it common to be diagnosed with schizophrenia and medicated and then okay to stop these meds a couple of years later? Look, again, not a doctor, neither of us are, but I would say that I would never come off any medication without having talked to doctor or your psychiatrist first. Yeah. It's really, really important that you do that because there could be unforeseen consequences with that. Make sure you talk to a medical professional first.
0: Totally support that.
2: Let's go to the lines again. Ben, good morning to you.
10: Yeah, good morning, Hayden, Shannon, Susie.
0: Hey, Ben.
10: Hi. The first time I was introduced or experienced having to take medication was, I think it was still in my early 20s, and I was having a manic episode, which led me to the police station, and being in that police station, I was able to, rip the basin off the wall and...
2: Sorry, there we lost Ben, but that's all right. We've continued on. So sorry about that, Ben. Look, I got another text message here from Donna. And Donna just says, I've given up smoking for over 2 weeks with the patches. When does it get easier giving it up?
0: Well,

0: that how long is a piece of string? I don't know. When does it get easier? Well, the physical symptoms pass often pass more quickly than the psychological attachment to the nicotine. And nicotine's a really interesting drug because it lasts in the system for such a short period of time. So people have to have more, you know, like really quickly. As soon as you've had your 8 minutes have passed or something like that, withdrawal is happening.
1: Wow.
0: Something like that, yeah. I'm not sure of the exact time, but something really quick. So, you know, classic day, hour at a time. When I gave up smoking, I did it an hour at a time for the first 3 days and then a day at a time, and I was furiously angry and all over the place emotionally. But you know what? Like, sooner or later it does calm down, but I can't give you a time when things get easier. You might still have the urge to pick it up, even though you've made the decision not to. So you're sort of, you know, managing two things at the same time. But distraction is super helpful. And also, you know, the way that you view yourself every day, that you don't pick up a cigarette, it's a successful day. It's a really difficult drug to come off. So, you know, good on you for giving it a go.
1: The funniest thing about smoking, I always thought, is like, I worked, so when I was 18, I worked in a bar in Dunedin, and you could still smoke in bars back then. And it was just an absolute given that you were always going to have to, you know, wash your hair after a shift. And you could, you know, I mean, you would always wash your shirt anyway, but you had to like actually just come and put it in the washing machine because it stank so much of the smoke.
0: Yeah.
1: And you just kind of forget that, you know, it wasn't all that long ago that, you know, that was just normal.
0: That was the norm. Yeah, I remember.
1: You know, because you used to be able to smoke in the workplace. I just remember smoking on planes.
0: Yeah, I remember it.
1: Smoking on planes. But then the other day, my wife and I were at an awards evening. And so, and it was one of those sit down, sit down here, to you have your food brought to you and everything, right? It's quite fancy. It was nice. But a friend came over and we hadn't seen her for a while. She's a smoker.
0: Could you smell it?
1: We smelt her before we saw her.
0: Strong, eh?
1: And it's really, really strong. And then it was just thinking to myself, being like, wow, is this what it was like all the time? So yeah, it was quite extraordinary. But you know, when it is still so prevalent for people who are trying to give it up, it is tough. It's really tough to give up smoking,
0: it
1: right?
0: It is, yeah, it really is. And it's wonderful that you've got 2 weeks up and it's amazing. And, you know, just hang in there, I reckon.
1: Hang in there, and also the health upticks of not smoking are absolutely massive. So if you're trying to think around about, you know, what you could, you know, what the upticks are for it, they're incredibly high. So, you know, just do it and you'll feel all the much better for it. I've got a text here about the smoking. It says, smoking, I found giving up a barrier, taking a break, stopped the mind games, 10 years now. But tapering off to one a day helped first.
0: Okay, yeah, well, tapering off can work for some people. I mean, for me, you know, I can't just have one. So I made the sort of decision that you made and just stopped and went through the withdrawal.
1: Look, we're coming to the end of the show, and so first and foremost, I want to just thank all of our wonderful callers and texts tonight. You have given us a great conversation, so thank you so much. It's been an absolute pleasure. And to you, addiction specialist Susie Morrison, thank you so much for being here with me this evening.
0: Thank you, and thanks everyone for calling in and texting, and really appreciate you, and know that the Nutters is here for you.
1: Thank you to our producers tonight as well, Boris and Jimmy. Thanks to New Zealand On Air for paying the bills, and News Talk ZB for letting us in the door. Roman Travis is going to be with you in mere moments, taking you through to 5 a.m. But in the meantime, we look forward to your company next week here on The Nutters Club. 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
4: In this update, New Zealand First leader Winston Peters appears to have compared National and Labour to Pepsi and Coke at his party's election campaign launch in Auckland. Mr Peters held a public meeting in Manukau yesterday. He's announced a new election policy, investing $1 billion to create a data set of our offshore energy resources. Mr Peters says the country needs to stop the Pepsi or Coke pendulum swing, like when Labour promised to build Auckland's Mill Road four-lane corridor, then did nothing.
5: So what did National do about it? National continued to delay this project once again. Pepsi and Coke have promised, done nothing.
4: New commercial vehicle registrations are down. Infometrics says medium commercial registrations fell by 19%, light vehicles by 1.2%. Economist Brad Olson says it follows a large build-up in March, which saw people buying low-emission vehicles to cope with rising fuel prices.
6: Businesses have been a lot more cautious about their investment. They've been thinking a lot more about the uncertainty out there in the economy, and they haven't been going out and purchasing vehicles to quite the same degree.
4: In Canada, mass evacuations are in place because of rampant wildfires. There are now almost 200 wildfires, with at least 70 out of control. Thick smoke is causing hazardous air quality across some northern US states. Ontario Premier Doug Ford's urging evacuated people not to return to their homes or campsites. A simple message from a New Zealander in Kyiv: don't forget about Ukraine. It continues to trade deadly strikes with Russia, with ballistic missiles and drone attacks in Kyiv this week, reportedly killing at least 10 people and wounding more than 60. Nearly 1,400 civilian deaths have been reported in the year to date, 37% more than in the same period last year. Relief Aid founder Mike Seawright says people and government's focus has readjusted elsewhere.
7: It is much harder now to get public interest and much harder to secure the support needed to move our trucks, for example. So this is having a direct impact on families.
4: Innovation is helping to improve escape routes for wheelchair users during fire evacuations. 16 wheelchair users are testing virtual reality simulators of multi-story buildings to help design better emergency escape systems. University of Canterbury master's student Wing Yu Ma says many of the participants have praised the use of VR as it makes it easier to visualize what changes are needed. She says it gives users a more realistic estimate of how they would behave.
8: Our building should make sure that it is easy for everyone to get out when there is a fire. We try to develop designs that improve the current practice.
4: A new walking track around the Gentle Annie campground near Westport is now open. The 3-kilometre trail takes in the Mokahinui River and native bush, ending at the top of Gentle Annie Point. A track off the main route will soon lead to Nikko Falls. Kawatiri Nature, Environment and Community Trust manager Luke Robertson says it's likely to be very popular.
9: It wasn't accessible by the public, so this is a much easier one to access now. A walk to a waterfall on a sunny day is a pretty enticing thing for everyone.
4: The trail will be open to cyclists at the end of the year, and there are plans for a backcountry hut in the future. In sport, All Blacks attack coach Mike Blair has a little intel on what it means to take on a proper tour of South Africa. The All Blacks have dispersed from Auckland for a week's break before a 44-strong

0: Strong squad gathers ahead of the greatest rivalry series. Blair went to South Africa in 2009 with the British and Irish Lions and says the mix of tour matches and tests makes it full on.
1: I've got a little bit of playing experience from it, and you just got to roll with the punches. It's a different experience. But it's one that's going to make us better.
0: A bittersweet feeling for the England football side as their World Cup campaign came to an end. With the disappointing semi-final loss still lingering, England beat France 6-4 in the playoff for bronze to secure the country's best finish at the tournament in 60 years. Winger Bukayo Saka says he's happy with their final result, but still disappointed they missed out on this morning's title decider.
2: We had some amazing results, and in the end we fell short against Argentina, and yeah, it hurts a lot to all of us, and I'm sure it's the same for the fans back home, but we have to hold our head high and move on and focus on the next one.
0: The final between Argentina and Spain kicks off at 7 this morning, our time in New Jersey. That's news and sport. I'm Joe Gilfillan.
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7: News Talk ZB Weather Watch 24/7 for Monday, July the 20th. For Northland to Waikato, including Coromandel, isolated showers becoming scattered and some heavy from this afternoon, with thunderstorms possible about Great Barrier Island, Waitomo, Taumaranui and Taranaki. Scattered showers for you, becoming isolated by this afternoon, then clearing away by this evening. Bay of Plenty and the Central High Country, also Gisborne to Wairarapa, and also for Wellington. There's a big bunch of you in here. Your forecast is for cloudy periods with isolated showers. Whanganui to Horowhenua, also Marlborough and Canterbury. Areas of morning cloud, then a fine Monday for you. Nelson and Buller, scattered showers, clearing and becoming fine later this morning. Grey, Westland and Fiordland, also Otago, excluding Clutha, mainly fine but cloud and drizzle developing in Fiordland by this evening. Southland and Clutha, cloudy periods with occasional light showers, showers becoming confined to Stewart Island later this morning and becoming fine elsewhere by this afternoon. The Chatham Islands, cloudy periods and a few morning showers. Excuse me, just had to clear my throat. Hay fever, I tell you, it's the middle of winter. What the heck? Anyway, it's another discussion, isn't it? The warmest place at the moment is Auckland on the North Shore, 11. And the coolest is already Twizel, down on -3.4.
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0: Put it this way, if Winston and Shane were landing on the moon and they had that quote about one giant leap for mankind, they wouldn't even get out. They wouldn't step forward. They'd be going, can we get home now? Can we go? Because we want to go backwards. So yeah, New Zealand First over the weekend promising to invest $1 billion in oil and gas surveys. It is very appealing to people who think in bullet points. Very appealing to people who think, oh, we can't be relying on the world for oil and gas. No, I agree with you. Absolutely. But that's where we would start to part our ways. We should be investing and future-proofing the country, not dig baby digging like Shane Jones, who still fails to understand the importance of conservation and fisheries, or that there is a Maui dolphin. We should not be going backwards at high speed. This is a huge retrospective move, and I can't believe that people were there waving their stupid little New Zealand flags around the conference tables as if this was a rip-snorting, fresh, new approach to everything. It's old-fashioned, presented by old-fashioned politicians, that takes New Zealand backwards at high speed, probably with diesel, petrol and gas driving those high-speed engines, rather than anything renewable. 18 past one. Let's hear from you on this. Were you at the meeting, at the conference, at the launch? Did you love it all? The campaign launch, it was yesterday in Auckland. 400 delegates, a few hundred supporters. You might have been one of them, and you might have been there just to find out more about it, which is always a good idea. What did you make of it? Do you agree with the policy? 0800 80 1080 9292 the text.
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1: 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It's the Mike Hosking Breakfast.
2: Gareth Kennan is the Infometrics Chief Forecaster. Cash rate at 2.5, you see 3.5, so that's 4-ish increases. That happens, what, between now and the middle of the year?
3: Yeah, and financial markets are reasonably consistent in terms of that expectation, and then we've got two more penciled in through 2027. Look, I guess for us it's a case of tapping the brakes on the economy a little bit by the time we're getting to that 2.7% growth, and that's quite a different scenario than we were looking at before, where we thought, well, the OCR may need to get to 4.5 just to try and bring the car back under control, because we've been hit by an old man with a fake tan and a bazooka who doesn't really look where he's going.
1: Back this morning from 6, the Mike Hosking Breakfast with Bailey's Real Estate, News Talk ZB. Got an opinion? Give it to Roman. 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
4: 21 past 1, the Sunday, it's Monday already, isn't it? Monday morning. Gee, I should be getting that right. I confuse people, otherwise people will be wondering why they're at work. But yeah, what do you make of this New Zealand First policy? They've promised a lot of things over the years. Be wary of a Winston promise. New Zealand First promises to invest $1 billion in oil and gas surveying, which may, of course, come to nothing. It could fill the tanks for a while, but it's a backwards move. 0800 80 1080 and 9292 on the text. G'day, Nigel.
5: Yeah, right, man. Hey, just a couple of three things quickly. Is the F1 on this morning? Is it 1 o'clock start, wasn't it?
4: I'll find out.
5: Okay. Now, secondly, that $3 billion Shane Jones got from Lux and from the national government to join the government, the coalition, to get around the country, how much is that left? Has he got $1 billion in that?
4: Yeah, look, I don't know. I've just found the F1, though. They're into lap 7 already of 44. And Liam Lawson, yep, he shot up from 9th to 6th.
5: Yeah. If we can have those results while we're out here on the road, please.
4: Yes, now I've got that up and running now. Yep, sure.
5: Now, the other thing is, off Oamaru, they found years ago a big supply of oil down off Oamaru, but it's too deep. Mm-hmm. And then when Labor and that were... put in the ban on these position of thing. They actually had a drill over here, an oil company from overseas, and they left. But it's really, really deep there off Oamaru, and it's got to be a specialist thing to get it out of there.
4: Mm-hmm. And do you think that's the way forward?
5: No, I'm like you. I want to see these plug-in solar panels. I want them here in New Zealand, because I'd have 3 or 4 of them on my house tomorrow.
4: Yeah. Yes, it'd be a great idea, and some parties are advocating for that, providing all sorts of incentives, and that'll probably become more of a noise, a hot potato heading into the election, won't it?
5: Well, the reason that these companies don't want it, or it's not legal in New Zealand, is because they can't get a line rental off it.
4: Yeah.
5: The power companies and that, which means the government doesn't get their line rental. And that's why every other country around the world use it, but not us, because, they've screwed us over.
4: Yeah. I wonder which party would be brave enough for reformation in the power sector to give the people more of control.
5: Well, Labor's policy, they look good on this solar policy thing. I'm quite keen on that.
4: Yeah. Yeah. And for you, will there be a handful of key issues, and would that be one of them for you? Energy, renewable energy, all that stuff?
5: Yeah, I will. I'll look at that, because I've only got another year or so to go, technically, until I get the gold card. Mm. So, I'm going to cut back on my working, so I'm going to be at home mucking around in the shed and the garage and all that. So if I've got a hookup of a solar system, like those hookup panels.
4: Brilliant.
5: I can use my drills and welders and use everything else, and it's not a burden on the power grid, is it?
4: No, that's right. And you'll see sneaking into the news just about every day now, more and more talk about these big AI mega centres, which are going to suck up a lot of water and electricity. So we really do need to be thinking to the future more than New Zealand Firsters.
5: Yeah, keep up the pump, mate. Keep up the good work. And I'm probably going to lose you. I'm just going up the Omahe Saddle at the moment, just south of Greta Valley, and it's 1.5 degrees.
4: Ooh, yeah.

Yeah, no, that sounds pretty chilly. Lucky you're in the truck, not pushing it. Mind you, that'd keep you warm, wouldn't it? You're good on you, Nigel. Nice to hear from you. I didn't understand, I didn't quite hear because I was typing away about the F1, about the $1 billion fund for something. But yeah, the promises are coming thick and fast, right? Thick and fast. $1 billion for oil and gas surveys. $1 billion. From where? Where's that coming from? I'm sure a whole lot of doctors and nurses would like to know where $1 billion was floating around. I bet you the police would like to know where there's a handy $1 billion in a sock drawer in the beehive. Thank you, Nigel. And Nigel, always happy to help for those of us that are working, driving the country forward. We are, aren't we? Well, I don't know if I am. I don't even have a steering wheel in here, but I feel like I'm in control. Lap 9 of 44 in the F1. A good reminder there from Nigel. I'd forgotten about that. This is the Belgium GP. Probably cost them $1 billion to ship the cars across every time they have to go somewhere else for a race. Imagine if our economy was like the F1. Fast and furious. Oh, hang on. No, they're burning lots of gas too. In first place is Antonelli. Second place, Verstappen. Third, Leclerc. Fourth, Hamilton. Fifth, Piastri. Oh, Liam Lawson slipped a bit. He was sixth. Lindblad, sixth. Norris in seventh. Liam Lawson now back on eighth. So I'm not following this. I'm not watching. And I actually might put it on one of the screens so I can see, because, you know, one little spin out and the next thing the place has changed. But Liam Lawson started ninth. He's currently running eighth. That's all I can tell you about that. It's the calmest way to watch the F1 is just to watch the leaderboard changing on the F1 website. The calmest way to deal with New Zealand First is to not go to their campaign launch. You might have gone. What did you make of it? Promises, promises, promises. If you were there, did anyone challenge Winston Peters simply on the word promise? It's a word that's thrown around like sausages, isn't it? At a fundraiser, everyone gets a sausage. Everyone gets a promise. Winston Peters made a dig at policies recently announced by Labor and National on solar power panels, saying other parties wanted to tinker around the edges of the issue. Now, that's quite Winston. He's flipped that completely. Other parties are looking to the future, where there will be no gas and oil. Other parties are trying to future-proof at some part of, I don't know if all parties are, but you've heard these policies from various parties, Labor and National, about subsidies for solar panels. It wouldn't be enough, but it would be a good start. Winston says, "We say New Zealand has one of the greatest potentials in the world to have ownership of our own supply of oil and natural gas." Well, he would say that, wouldn't he? Because he's of an era. That's as in time frame, not mistake, or you could argue for both, actually. He's of an era where, yeah, of course, that's the way people like that think. Not future-proofing, not forward-thinking. Look at countries like China, moving ahead, not affected by the oil crisis to the same extent as other countries. And you've got buffoons like Shane Jones trying to emulate the stupidity. What did someone say I heard in a promo just before? The faked tan old man referring to Donald Trump. I thought that was quite clever. But it's like emulating Trump is not something, if you were a smart politician, you would go nowhere near any attempt to emulate Donald Trump. You'd be running in the opposite direction if you were wise. 29 past 1, 0800 80 1080. New Zealand First, the campaign launch, were you there? What did you make of it? This was the big promise, $1 billion for oil and gas surveying. Is that the way forward? I ask rhetorically, but you may want to answer that with a, you might want to challenge me. Feel free. Absolutely. I'd love to hear how you would. 0800 80 1080, 29 past 1.

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8: 29-2-2, just checking the results as they don't really change. They're into lap 12 of 44 in the F1 from Belgium, the Belgium GP Grand Prix. Liam Lawson still sitting in 8th. He began at 9th. At one stage he was up to 6th. There must have been some little, I don't know, what a prang. A little bit of a, you know, next thing, and they're all shooting past, but he's back to 8th place now. Early doors, though, lap 12 of 44. That's especially for Nigel in his Formula One truck. 0800 80 10 80 is the number. One text here, it's a very expensive way to, all you've said is, hey, Roman, well, that's fine, that's your 20 cents. Feel free to add to that if you want to, though. Hi, Roman. Last year, China started 290 large coal-fired power stations. Google it, says Les. Why do I need to Google it? I don't care. I'm sure they did. What's your point, Les? Thank you. Roman, a bit of a random text, but cashew nuts are the greatest. Show me someone who disagrees. I'll disagree with you. I love cashew nuts, but have you get stuck into your pine nuts, toasted pine nuts. Oh, my Lord. It's like buying gold. They are incredibly expensive, but pine nuts, man. Well, I'm with you on cashews, though. No one doesn't like them. No one that I've met. It's a bit like buying a European car, though. How many are you buying at a time? I always get told by people, oh, you really shouldn't be eating roasted nuts. They're not that good for you. You should eat them raw. Yeah, probably, but they're boring when they're raw. Surely it's better than eating lollies. Hi, Roman. Come 2070, no oil or petroleum, gone, finished. I was at a garage the other day and the pump attendant told me to turn off my engine as I was gaining on him as he was putting fuel in the car, says Robert. You don't leave your engine running while you're filling, do you? Actually, it's probably perfectly safe, but they always advise not to. I always feel like not getting out of my car when I see people standing outside their car, filling up using a cell phone, when there are signs everywhere saying don't use your cell phone. The trouble with fuel stations is that there's no one on the forecourt to say, oi, is there? And then you go, oh, I'm filling up, I might as well wash my windscreen, and you walk towards the watery thing, the buckety watery thing, and the brushes have been stolen. And you go inside and you say, oh, have you got any brushes? Oh, no, they all get stolen. Yeah, okay. Have you got any brushes? Yeah, no, they all get... Yeah, no, you just told me that. So why have you got buckets of water? What's the point in having soapy water? What am I supposed to do? Rub my hands all over the windscreen? Dip them in your soapy water? Have you noticed that? That is 50 shades of bonkers, really. Who's stealing the brushes, by the way? Oh, I'm going down to the service station. Can't wait to steal a new windscreen brush. That'll be handy in the... No, it wouldn't be handy, would it? Roman, that $1 billion is probably coming from BlackRock, provided they get down to New Zealand one day. Don't say that. You do not want BlackRock getting into our health.

0: healthcare system or anything. Do your reading on BlackRock. Terrible. All through various parts of the world, they're buying healthcare systems and stripping them down, reducing services, making them pretty much redundant, like a lot of ours tend to be. Oh, by the way, for those who have been asking about Chris was supposed to have surgery. For those that have been following Chris's story, Chris, the bloke with the dog Gothic, his surgery was postponed on Friday because he's not terribly well, which goes without saying, but he's got like a flu. And so they've said, no, we can't do the surgery until you are better than that. I was going to say back to 100%, which won't be the case until he has a surgery. Roman MH370 could be found and located drilling off the vast depths of the Oamaru coastline. Well, that's not very funny though, is it? Be a lot of people quite triggered by that. Oh no, it's Ralph the Mouth spewing again on NZF. Time to change the station. Gee, I don't know what station you're listening to. Who's Ralph? You might be listening to Concert FM or something. It's a bit strange. Hi, Roman. Roast nuts are better than raw nuts. Oh, yeah, I know. I'm with you on that one. Who remembers James Smith's in Wellington? They used to have a roast nut stand. I used to take a little packet of roast nuts home for my mother when I was a wee lad. I think I'd pick out all the good ones. But yeah, roasted nuts and the smell of roasting nuts in James Smith's on Wellington's Lambton Quay. It pulled people into the shop. It's quite a clever thing to do. It's like a real estate agent telling you to put coffee on the stove or bake some muffins, isn't it? Hiram and Shane Jones would be one of the most arrogant politicians and a disgrace to New Zealand. His stance on bottom trawling is the measure of his pea-sized brain. I have boycotted buying Sea Lord products that have been responsible for a great deal of the catch. He and New Zealand First are out to rape and pillage this country for the economy of certain communities. Cheers, says Chris. Yeah, I was in a fish shop. I was making I finally, after months and months of saying I'm going to make a fish pie, I made the world's biggest fish pie. I've got fish pie for every impoverished country in the world. I've got a freezer filled with fish pie portions. But I had to go to a fish shop to buy fish, and I said, we're not supposed to be buying like tarakihi. We're not supposed to be buying that, are we? And the young woman didn't know. She didn't know much about it at all. Couldn't tell me about the flavours of the fish. And that was nice. She was okay. It's up to me to know, really, I guess. But if you really want to be into your fishing, you'd be doing it. You wouldn't be buying it over a supermarket counter. You're just supporting, like I briefly did, the unviable nature that we have our fishing set up to be. G'day, Roman. Winston Peters and New Zealand First, whom some time ago promised breaking up the electoral Jen Taylors, has since been totally deficient how they intend to do this, regards his Rob. Morning, Roman. Invest a few billion in Indian solar and battery, then bring over a shipload so we can get it at a real price. Cheers, says Ross. Well, that was the other thing, wasn't it? Wasn't that Shane Jones standing up and talking specifically about Indians as immigrants, proclaiming not to be racist? What would you call it then? Politely, overtly bigoted? Racist in a nice kind of a way? I wonder how you'd frame that up. It's repulsive, isn't it? Yeah, but that's Shane Jones for you. Shallow as a pond, deep as a puddle. 21 to 2 0800 80 1080. 9292 the text.
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5: 22-2, back to the F1 briefly. Things are not going so well for Liam Lawson. He's now slipped right back to 13th. He started 9th. He's been up as high as 6th. Clearly things are changing up and down, up and down. You know how it goes. That's about my expertise with the F1. They're on lap 17 of 44. Antonelli, the very young Italian, he's still leading. He's in first place. Leclerc, second. Hamilton, third. Verstappen, fourth. Piastri, fifth. And in behind Piastri had been Liam Lawson in sixth, but that's now Norris of the UK. And as I said, Liam Lawson now in 13th. Early doors, though. Early doors in at 17 laps down of 44. Welcome to you, Albie.
6: Good morning, Roman. How are you?
5: Oh, tremendous, Albie. Thank you.
6: I've got a bit of a frog in the throat.
5: Oh.
6: Yesterday was a harrowing day for me.
5: Oh, what happened?
6: I wasn't well upstairs with a bipolar.
5: Oh, right. Okay. Well, that's no good.
6: And I got in yesterday morning, 2:30, I got the ambulance out, and they dropped me off at the hospital, and it was a day of talking to doctors, you know, getting interviews, and but eventually got out here just on Teton, and they give me a handful of medication.
5: Yeah.
6: And I had a brilliant sleep, but one thing with bipolar, you can judge yourself by your sleep, and if you're not sleeping, it can tire you out. God, but they say no one dies of lack of sleep, but man, you feel like it.
5: Oh, look, I can fully concur with that. I don't know how people survive, especially young mums, right? Young mums with new babies, or dads, but normally the mums doing all that breastfeeding and nappy changing through the night. It's just exhausting, right?
6: I don't know. I was at the CDHB in the psych ward, and there's a pregnant lady in there, and she had two kids with her, and I said, how do you do it? Hour after hour.
5: That's right. And although I thought I came from a big family, my mother raised 7 of us, and then she adopted another, and so she's raised 8 children, and I thought that's a big effort. I met a lovely woman last week who's from a family of 10. And
6: that's
5: a big family, isn't it?
6: It's huge. But I woke up before I met, and my room was pitch black, and where am I? And I was running around the wall, trying to hit the light switch that thus seemed to do a wheelie.
5: Oh, had you gone to sleep when it was like afternoon or something?
6: That is just before that 10 minutes ago.
5: Okay. No, what I mean is, though, when you woke up and it was pitch black, is that because you'd gone to sleep when it was daylight?
6: Yes, I went to sleep about half past 8.
5: Okay.
6: And then I'm such a panic.
5: Yeah.
6: And I wet myself.

0: Oh, well, these things happen. Now, LB, when you say the other night you had to call the ambulance, what happens for those of us that don't understand what it would be for you to feel like you need to call an ambulance? What actually happens at that point when you go, I need to get someone to help me?
1: Well, I'm very fortunate to have a wristband on with an electronic monitor in my property. And when I leave my property, I've got another electronic thing that goes around my neck.
0: Right.
1: So I hit the button about 2:30. That's the time the Irishman went to the dentist for a tooth. 2:30.
0: Gotcha. Yes. Very good. But what I mean though, LB, is it for you? You have a feeling. You've been there before, and you just know I need to hit this button, and so that's what you do. Yep.
1: Yeah. And they even know me by my first name.
0: Yeah. Well, that's good.
1: When I hit the button, and when I come into my room last night, but my name wasn't on the door. That some nurse has come along and scratched it on.
0: Oh.
1: It's a very safe place out here. And nurses are wonderful.
0: Oh, I've got you. No, I've totally misunderstood you, Albie. I thought you were back home. So that's why you were struggling to find a light switch. Gotcha.
1: Yeah, so it's in room 4 in South. They call it South.
0: Hmm. Okay.
1: Yeah.
0: And how likely are you to be in there for?
1: Well,
0: how long, I should say?
1: Last time, I just booked myself in for 2 days, 2 nights.
0: Mm-hmm.
1: And I was out there for 3 weeks.
0: Oh.
1: But time doesn't matter to me. And Barney's being looked after by Pete. Down the road, he's got all these biscuits, he takes them for walks and that, you know.
0: Good.
1: And I there's one thing I do miss is a pet giving on Barney a pet.
0: I bet. I bet you will. And that's something to look forward to, isn't it, getting home for that?
1: Oh, yeah.
0: And you're surfing.
1: I had the last bed in all the wards. Yeah, I was very fortunate to get it.
0: Mm.
1: So,
0: what would happen, Albie? What would happen if they said we don't have any beds available? What would they do then?
1: Well, I'm always told there's always one bed available, and they might put you up for the lounge or something like that.
0: Yeah.
1: You know?
0: Okay.
1: Yeah.
0: Oh, well, good on you, Albie. And I, you know, it's always good to know that the health system is there for people like yourself when they need it. It must be a huge relief for you. I can't imagine what you're going through, but it's nice. Nice is the wrong word. It's like you've just eaten a pie. But it is nice to know that you know what to do, that you know at what point to call for help. Asking for help for a lot of people is the hardest thing to do. I think it's good that they know you by name. That would speed things up big time, Albie. Knowing what you normally present with would help them a great deal. All the best. Keep in touch. Nice to hear from you. I could tell you're a bit croaky. Often being in hospitals where you do pick up bugs and things too, but here's hoping. There's a lot of stuff going around at the moment, isn't there? Bird flu, which is not zoonotic, by the way. Don't start that story. There are very few cases globally where there has been zoonosis transmitted from animal to human, but generally speaking, it's avian. Blimey, and it's here, right? It does make you wonder how far it's going to sweep through the commercial stuff and our native bird population. Thanks, Albie. All the very best. 1122 0800 80 1080. Get involved. I'll also catch up on the text soon as well.
2: Your say, whatever time of the night. Call 0800 80 1080. It's Overnight Talk on Newstalk ZB.
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7: 9 to 2. I've just leapt up and changed one of the channels on to the Grand Prix. It's beautiful to watch from the front of the car. Justin behind the driver's helmet looking forward. Oof. It's quick. It's like kind of like driving around Auckland. No one's stopping for red lights. It's very similar, actually. Liam Lawson apparently had a pit stop. Thank you for the text on that. Which makes all the difference, of course. He dropped back from 6th right back to 13th, but he's back up to 10th already. He started on the grid at 9th. Liam Lawson running at 10th. Lap 23 of 44, Nigel. Nigel, the Formula One truck driver. No, oh, now, the leader, has, Antonelli might have pit stopped as well. Because, oh, something's happened in the front. Leclerc is now first. Norris second, Antonelli back to third. Norris, who's second, started at 13th. Would that be a pit stop or was there a bit of a prang? A bit of a, maybe one of them was texting while they were driving. You know, that's always likely. Probably not. So here's the placings from first down the list. Leclerc, Norris, Antonelli, Verstappen. That's the first four. Fifth, Piastri. Sixth, Hamilton. Hadjar, seventh. Bortoleto, eighth. Lindblad, ninth. And Liam Lawson in 10th. Working his way back up. Having pit stopped. Right. Hi there, man. Thank you for your empathy and compassion to Albie, says Gail. Oh, not a problem. He's a good guy. I think it takes more courage to call and talk about that sort of stuff than not to. Quite incredible. Yeah, not for everyone, but Albie's always very encouraging of people understanding more about the predicament and the condition that he has, which I think is brave and helpful, actually. Roman, sleep deprivation. God knows what I am dealing with now. Okay. God knows it is what you're dealing with now. Roman, Liam Lawson did have a pit stop. You've come to the right place. Roman, is there cricket about to start? Good Lord, what? Oh, hang on, let me just check. Cricket? Oh, yeah, New Zealand women, right? No, no, it's not. It's not New Zealand women. That's West Indies. There's acronyms galore on the page I'm looking at. Yeah, the West Indies are playing New Zealand. That's thing with now. Roman, Liam Lawson did have a pit stop. You've come to the right place. Roman, is there cricket about to start? Good Lord, what? Oh, hang on, let me just check. Cricket? Oh, yeah, New Zealand women, right? No, no, it's not. It's not New Zealand women. That's West Indies. There's acronyms galore on the page I'm looking at. Yeah, the West Indies are playing New Zealand. That's... No, it's not. It's not New Zealand women. That's West Indies. There's acronyms galore on the page I'm looking at. Yeah, the West Indies...

to these cars. A very backwards party, aren't they? National are promising stricter rules on sexual consent. And I thought, what? What's this all about? I thought we'd moved on from all of that. I thought we'd all agreed that consent was important and people were being taught that in schools. And anyway, National is promising to modernise laws on sexual consent, saying there must be consent before sex every time, rather than assuming that it's been given. Gee, that's a lot, isn't it? Imagine being married for like 40 years and every time you go to bed you have to say, I'm just wondering if it's okay with you. And the laws have changed. I don't think it applies to that so much. That could be quite tiring though, couldn't it? I haven't said yes. Oh, blimey. As they reach for the phone, dial the police. The party, National, they say that if they're re-elected, they will ensure that consent is actively given, meaning that there must be a yes rather than the absence of a no. Now, that's quite a major difference, right? But Labor, the laws have changed. I don't think it applies to that so much. That could be quite tiring, though, couldn't it? I haven't said yes. Oh, blimey. As they reach for the phone, dial the police. The party, National, they say that if they're re-elected, they will ensure that consent is actively given, meaning that there must be a yes rather than the absence of a no. Now, that's quite a major difference, right? But Labor is actively given, meaning that there must be a yes rather than the absence of a no. Now, that's quite a major difference, right?

0: Morning to you. It's Monday, July the 20th. And here's your forecast. Northland to Waikato, including Coromandel. Isolated showers becoming scattered and some heavy from this afternoon, with thunderstorms possibly around Great Barrier Island. Waitomo, Taumarunui and Taranaki. Scattered showers becoming isolated this afternoon and then clearing by this evening. Bay of Plenty and the Central High Country, along with Gisborne to Wairarapa. Also in that mix, Wellington, cloudy periods with isolated showers. Whanganui to Horowhenua, also Marlborough and Canterbury. Areas of morning cloud then fine. Nelson and Buller, scattered showers clearing and becoming fine this morning. Grey, Westland and Fiordland, also Otago excluding Clutha. Mainly fine but cloud and drizzle developing in Fiordland by this evening. Southland and Clutha, cloudy periods, occasional light showers. Showers becoming confined to Rakiura, Stewart Island this morning, and becoming fine elsewhere by this afternoon. The Chatham Islands, cloudy periods and a few morning showers. The warmest place, Opotiki, 11, and the coolest is still Twizel. It's dropped slightly now down to a very chilly minus 4.2.
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2: Ready or not?
0: And g'day. A very good morning to you. I hope everything's going well for you so far. I hope you've had a lovely weekend. For those that have weekends off, I live vicariously. The free phone number to get in touch, I'll tell you what we're talking about in a moment, but it's 0800 80 1080 from any phone. 9292 is the text with a very small charge. And my email, roman@newstalkzb.co.nz.

0: 11.
1: No, it's not. No, I don't know why I said 11. I know why I said 11th, because Liam Lawson was in 11th. He's now in 12th place. No, it's Monday the 20th. Liam Lawson is in 12th place in the Formula One. I'll just check on the laps done. Lap 32 completed of 44. First place, Leclerc. Second, Antonelli. Verstappen third, and so on until you get down to Liam Lawson in 11th place. He started at 9th. He had been as high as 6th place, but as someone pointed out, you know, pit stops and things change quite quickly. I don't know what will happen from here on in. Anything is the answer. It's a beautiful day. What a beautiful racetrack too. Very colourful. And one of the only brands, if you're watching this, you'll know what I'm talking about. One of the only brands that seems to be consistent for decades is Pirelli. Isn't it? I can still remember having, you know, when you're young, you're collecting stickers, Pirelli stickers from a local tyre dealer. Not really sure why I wanted those. But there's a distinctive brand, a very beautiful sunny day, nice dry track. The cars are flying around. Big gaps between the cars too. Not too many right up each other's hooters, which I think is the technical term. Yeah, and like I said, I'll keep you posted on that. The cricket is about to start. In fact, it's underway. The West Indies are batting. New Zealand chose to field. The West Indies are 2 without loss. It's the 4th ODI. So a bit of sport there too. Apparently there's some golf. I'm not watching the golf, but feel free to keep me updated. Let me know by text if you like. 9292. Or you can call me 0800 80 1080. Right, so over the weekend, New Zealand First had a great big ta-da! They had a big conference and lots of people turned up. 400 delegates, a few hundred supporters. Were you there? What did you make of it? I didn't expect anything different from a party that seems to enjoy going backwards at high speed. New Zealand First promising to invest $1 billion in oil and gas. That does not spin my wheels, nor will it spin the wheels of any vehicle in decades to come. It's not future-proofing. It's very backwards. But that's what you get when you've got two dinosaurs running the party. And also the National Party, as you heard Joe Gilfillan talking in the news, and me before the news too, about promising stricter rules on sexual consent. That yes could be communicated by words or actions, and that silence was not consent.

There must be a clear yes rather than the absence of a no. I can't believe we haven't got that in place already. I cannot believe that we're so backwards. We seem to retrospectively fix things rather than going, what could we do to make that better now? And they had the capacity to get this across the line with bipartisan support, which they've pulled out of. And you'll probably hear more from Paul Goldsmith throughout the morning, throughout the day, talking about this, if he is prepared to take calls from journalists, because that will take some explaining. Why would you put the brakes on that one? 0800 80 1080 9292 on the text. Now, in international news, you would have heard Donald Trump, he couldn't wait to release documents and tell the world more about this great big document dump and his commitment to prove that there was election fraud. The guy, just make it stop, right? Honestly. So 2 days ago, this came out. The US President Donald Trump released a trove of documents during a press time address to his nation that allies had hyped as a smoking gun that would prove his long debunked allegations of mass voter fraud. Every chance he gets, the election was rigged. Things weren't done properly. You've heard him banging on, even though it's been proven time and time again that that's not the case. Speaking from the White House, he described shocking revelations like Chinese meddling to undermine his failed candidacy in 2020 and a cover-up by the deep state. He claims that Americans were blatantly lied to about the security of our election infrastructure, his words. But a review by Associated Press journalists found no such confirmation in the collection of newly declassified reports, investigation files, intelligence analysis, and assorted correspondence. Many pages are so heavily redacted that their findings are completely unclear. Others outline vulnerabilities and assessments that have been well documented for years. But there is no evidence that China or any other foreign entity manipulated the vote in 2020 or any other year. Starting during the 2020 election cycle, the People's Republic of China carried out what is believed to be the largest compromise of election data in history, resulting in China's illicit acquisition of 220 million US voter files. Those are the words of Donald Trump. There is no evidence, however, that China actually used that information in that way. So not easy to undo Donald Trump. People who support him will simply repeat what he says as if it's a fact. You don't have to scratch too much into the evidence bundle to find that there is no fact. He goes on to talk about non-citizens. In his remarks, Donald Trump touted the release of a new Department of Homeland Security investigation based on state voter rolls and public records that he said had identified approximately 278,000 non-citizens registered to vote in federal elections. The report says the agency uncovered more than 250,000 non-citizens illegally registered to vote in California, Pennsylvania, New Jersey, and Nevada based on public records, which are often erroneous or incomplete. Another 28,000 non-citizens, it claimed, were found on voter rolls in 25 states using the new systematic alien verification for entitlements system. There is no allegation, however, that those people actually voted, which of course would be a crime. So this is I'm only up to page two of all the things that he had to say. And there just isn't the evidence to support what he says. But don't let that get in the way of a good Donald Trump entertainment, long-winded speech, right? I'm not going to read all of this. You'd fall asleep. It's just terrible. But all of that bluff and bravado about I'm going to tell everything, I've got this document dump which will prove everything, once again, it just proves that he's completely inadequate as a leader
and likes

0: to, could you say lie? Well, it is lying, isn't it? You couldn't even say it's a slight mistake or a manipulation of the truth. It just simply doesn't stack up. And as someone mentioned earlier on, what was that term again? A faked tan older person. Yeah, it's just terrible. Just absolutely terrible that someone can be in that position and misconstrue, mislead, and be quite devious with people that don't think that much and simply repeat what he says. It's really sad and incredibly dangerous as well. And then we have this war. Oh, hang on. It's not a war. It's a war. A fracas, a situation, the tension, all these different terms instead of war that's happening with Iran and the US while Israel scuttles away in the background, desperately grabbing everything they can grab under their maniacal leader Netanyahu, that madman, grabbing all the land they can in the West Bank, pushing the boundaries with Syria. And the longer this war goes on in Iran, the harder it becomes to answer the question, what is that war about? And if you can answer that, or if you'd like to debunk what I've just said about this document dump that Donald Trump was presenting to the media and the world to prove all the stuff, which is none of it's factual, none of it's provable, it's just Donald Trump. But if you can explain to me in clear words what the war in the Middle East is all about, apart from letting Israel just grab whatever it wants while the world does nothing, help me out. 0800 80 1080 and 9292 the text, 18 past 2.
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5: 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Rhetorical question! It's aligned with a massive Rugby League Grand Final weekend in Sydney! And the best part?

0: proud of, which is deeply concerning. So Les has texted a couple of times in his support of Donald Trump. He says, so censoring Trump is okay by you, a ZB denier? Your text doesn't make any sense at all. I haven't censored Trump at all. You might, if you were listening, Les, what happened was 2 days ago, Donald Trump released a whole lot of documents to try and back up his claim that the election was fraudulent and that things were done. And, you know, you've heard him. Les, you probably repeat his words. You, like Trump, are quite baffled and bewildered. So what I'm explaining to you is that what has been released has no basis. There is nothing in there that's factual. It just makes Donald Trump, like you, Les, look a little bit weird and inadequate. But keep those texts coming in. There's nothing like a fervent Trump supporter to confirm my beliefs that he's the wrong man in the wrong job. He comes in again. You are a TDS sicko. Okay. I hope that makes you feel better. It doesn't do anything to me. But I do feel that the derangement syndrome sits firmly on your shoulders, Les. I hope you recover. Oh, the Formula One. Someone's asking about that. It was Nigel. I could hear him yelling at his truck radio. First place. Antonelli has got back to first place. Leclerc second, Verstappen third, Et al, and so on. And then down in 12th place, Liam Lawson. He started ninth. He'll have some work to do to get back up the order. He's into lap 30, no, he's into lap 40 now of 44. So he'll be slightly disappointed, I would imagine, slipping from 9th on the grid to 12th. 0800 80 1080. Roman, the quote was actually, a fake tan old man with a bazooka. Yes. Yes. And also the names for the ferries. I like what you've done there, Sarah. New Zealand first and New Zealand second. That's very funny. That's actually probably one of the funniest texts I've ever seen. Good on you, Sarah. That's very good. 0800 80 1080. Oh, the cricket as well. We're playing the West Indies in the fourth ODI. The Windies are batting. They are 8 without loss in the 5th over, and New Zealand chose to field. That's all I have in the sport department for you now. For now. Hi there, Craig.
1: Good morning. How's it going?
0: Good, Craig.
1: Yeah, a few things. I understand what the war's about. It's about killing people and taking land. Mm. So that's pretty easy. And then also, Donald Trump, I believe, would be the worst person to have a game of Chinese whispers with. Because God knows what would happen when you actually get it. But, I think the other big pandemic in the world that no one's really worried about, seems to be following, is the pandemic of people following Trump and believing what he says and admiring the guy. Mm. That's a very bad outbreak. But I was in a computer store today, and I bought myself two little USB sticks, and they're in the shapes of defenders.
0: Oh, really?
1: Well, it's pretty cool. Yeah, you plug them in, and when it's transferring data, the little headlights flash.
0: Brilliant.
1: I thought that was really cool. And then I got another one, which is the same shape as the remote for a defender, and you push the arm button, and a little thing shoots out, the little thing to plug into your computer to download stuff. So
0: nice.
1: That was really cool. But that brings me back years ago. I was working for a car dealership, and I had one of these, I used to be a car groomer, and they brought in one of these orange defenders, one of those expedition ones or whatever they're from, with all these fancy stickers on the side. And the boss says to me, give it a wash and pull the stickers off. So I did that. I pulled off all the stickers, including the expedition ones that apparently come with the vehicle.
0: Oh, they look
1: like,
0: great.
1: Well, you didn't tell me what stickers to pull off, because they had stickers on the window. He said, just remove all the stickers. So I did what he said. I removed all the stickers.
0: It's lovely kind of it's a burnt orange on those ones. It's a great colour. Oh. Like Donald Trump.
1: Oh.
0: Yeah.
1: Yeah, kind of looked. A nice car to have in a car park, because you shouldn't be able to find where it was. You'd be like, oh, yeah, it's right over there. But yeah, I remember the old days when we didn't have internet, fuel was cheap, food was quite good and all this sort of stuff. So after listening to you before, I think I might vote for New Zealand first, send that as a backwards party. Hopefully we'll go back to the 80s before the internet turned up with the social media. But I just don't understand their party, what they're going on about. I think the next so many months before the election, you're going to all those stupid parties are going to have all these weird sort of things they're going to do, and probably 90% of them is never going to eventuate. There's just...
0: Well, it just confirms.
1: Smoke and mirrors, really.
0: Yeah, what it confirms for me is the need to find something.

0: fresh, new, and just a different way of doing things. And I'm sure that some of the big parties will have good policies to come out. But I was talking over dinner on over acres of fish pie, actually, with a friend of mine who politely said my fish pie was lovely. I couldn't see her. The fish pie pile was so huge. But we were talking about, you know, the Opportunity Party and what they have. Is there anything in there that's interesting? And she said that a lot of her friends are looking at that because it's just something new and different.
1: Yeah, I mean, I'm sort of looking at whatever party brings up new things that mainly it's going to make the country go forward, sort of look after the citizens, do what's good for the country, and pretty much don't give a stuff about the rest of the world. They need to concentrate on what makes us better and all that sort of stuff, rather than all these parties, like you say, New Zealand First came back with drill, drill, drill, and it's like, really, they should be going forward and thinking, well, how can we make the country more sustainable? How can we do all of that stuff rather than just going back and forward all the time? I mean, yes, you can look. You look backwards in the past to work out what you did wrong to go future, but you don't try and go backwards.
0: No, and a lot of what we do in terms of mining, we get very excited when we hear in the news that there's a great big hunk of gold, you know, going for 4 kilometres a seam of gold, which there is in the South Island. They're looking at that now, but we don't get that. We get a portion of the profits from that. We don't have the infrastructure to do all this, so the $1 billion that they've committed, supposedly, you know, as much as Winston can with his promises, that is for exploration, and look, it could come to something, but it's not a move forwards, is it?
1: No, not really. And then quickly before I go, I thought the other two names for the boats would be Send Them Made in China, maybe Ying and Yang, or they could call them George and Mildred. Oh. That was a cool series when I was a kid.
0: It was depressing, wasn't it?
1: Yeah, well, it's about as depressing as New Zealand First's announcement of the names, I thought. But, I just don't understand. It's just been nice to actually have them. But the only thing I'd be worried about was they say they're rail-enabled. Well, remember the debacle they had when they got trains from China or whatever on the wrong gauge? I hope they've got the gauge sorted out for the ferries. Oh. Otherwise, there's going to be another stuff up as well. But they'll be just like, oh, we'll just spend more money, you know what it is. But
0: yes. Yeah, okay. Well, yeah, that's right. And the ferries, of course, won't run on rail. But I know what you mean. I know what you're saying. The rail within the ferries as opposed to a rail system for the ferries. That'd be a big mistake, wouldn't it? Thank you, Craig. I like Sarah's name for the ferries. I really like that. New Zealand First and New Zealand Second. Oh, very good. Oh, they're in lap 44 of the Formula One, Nigel. I think Nigel will be going down the hill by now. He would have been going up the hill before. They're in the final lap. Antonelli first, Leclerc second, Verstappen third, Hamilton fourth, Piastri fifth, Hadjar sixth, Norris seventh, Bortoleto eighth, Lindblad ninth. Blimey, where's Lawson? Oh gosh, there he is at 12th. So he's running at 12th. He started 9th, and this is the final lap they're going into now. I don't know, will he be disappointed? It's incredible how well you can do when it's just you and the clock, right? When you're qualifying. He qualified 9th, he's running 12th. Big difference between a clear track and a track filled with people doing the same thing you are, trying to win. It's the Belgium GP, the final lap. The flag is being waved. And those places I've just read out have not changed. So New Zealand's Liam Lawson finishing in 12th place. There'll be comments from him in the news pretty soon, I'd imagine. He's very good. He's very good at talking to the media. I can't imagine anything more stressful, can you? Driving a car at that speed. Good fun, if you know what you're doing. Like anything, really. Like running a country. Donald Trump, he's out the gate, isn't he? Honestly. And I don't think many people were expecting to learn anything from this great big election document dump that he was, you know, oh, I've got it here, I'm going to tell everybody, I've got the smoking gun, all the evidence. There is no evidence, which makes him look even more stupid, doesn't it? You grandstand, you tell people you've got the information, you've got nothing. But for those like Les who just blindly support him, and those millions of US who still think he might be all right, even though he's not making America great again. To repeat what he says without any basis is just terrible. 0800 80 or fact, 0800 same thing, 80 1080 9292 on the text as the cars pull in and all the teams come out to congratulate the winners. Looks like a very exciting time for the very young Italian Antonelli, sitting in his car waiting to be released from everything that holds him in there. Yeah, feel free to comment on that, or the cricket, or the policy announced by New Zealand First on exploration for oil and gas, and National promising stricter rules on sexual consent, but pulling away from the bipartisan talks across the whole, well, actually across the whole parliament, pretty much. Labour, the Greens, they were talking with them, they're pulled away. I don't understand why Goldsmith would have done that, but if you've seen anything more about that and you can help out, let me know. 0800 80 1080 9292, the text 2923.
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0: 2723. Where are all the Donald Trump supporters? I can't imagine what you would say. I can't imagine what you would say other than like Les, who turns into a feral 5-year-old and starts going, which is, just makes you sound like a rabid dog. Unhinged and off the rails. But yeah, this is, it's an interesting story because I'm not going to read the whole thing out. It's how many pages long? It's 4 pages going through all of the documents, looking for the evidence that Donald Trump says supports the corruption, about election fraud, nothing. Nothing in there at all. So he's so adamant that he's right and yet has no evidence to support him. It doesn't look good, does it? Going into the midterms, of course, he's absolutely desperate in that regard. He does not want to lose the House. He does not want to lose the Senate and therefore control. He'd be terrified of that. As more Republicans turn against him, become more vocal too, and more Americans realising that he's not making America great at all. What's happening in the cricket? The West Indies are 15. They've lost a wicket. That's good for New Zealand. This is the fourth ODI. It's in the seventh over. 17 for the loss of one. New Zealand chose to field. Gee, I wish I was in Belgium at the moment. Apart from the chocolate, the weather looks beautiful. It's all over there in the F1, though. And I'm just waiting for some comments from Liam Lawson, which could be a wee way out yet. Hi there, man. I just woke. Do you know what channel I can actually watch the Formula One race on? Sky Sport 1 is the channel. I do not have Sky. Okay. I tried to watch the qualifying race yesterday morning. Only commentary and simulated track. P.S. I think you're great, says Jan. Well, thank you, Jan. But yeah, you've got to have Sky for this kind of thing. Antonelli is being interviewed now. It looks like he's just been sitting under a tree reading a book. He looks incredibly calm. very, very young Italian driver winning

this Formula One, started in first place, continued in that place. Roman, but isn't Xi Jinping Trump's dear friend? Why would then China work to steal the election from this half-witted fool, says Mary? This text just has three words, out the gate. I don't know if that's you heading off to work or a reference to one of the stories. Let me know. Roman, Ryan Fox in the fight for the British Open. Exciting times for him. Oh, keep me updated on that. I don't have enough channels to watch everything. But if you can tell me what's happening in the golf, not really a fan of watching golf. I don't really get it. I'm always sort of wandering off looking at the lovely lakes and the trees going, oh, wow, that's beautiful. What sort of tree is that? I've got no interest in golf at all. But I imagine for a lot of people, it's just, you know, not being at home to do the vacuuming. Roman, Liam's car did not get the same car upgrade as his teammate. Heard that from a commentator yesterday morning. Said also felt sorry for Lawson. It seems that the support for his Formula One or from his Formula One management is not as good. Yeah, that was weird about the car upgrade. First, second and third on the stage at the moment being interviewed on Sky at the moment. Wouldn't Liam Lawson love to be standing up there? Hi, Roman. What can we do in New Zealand? We cannot do anything against the USA. Donald Trump have got Adolf Hitler DNA. Kill just like Adolf Hitler. Remember what Donald Trump has done. Yeah, you go on to talk about the bombing of a school and children being killed. All the US president needs a war. Why? I think you mean plural presidents. Well, you know, given what Israel is, which is just effectively an outpost, really, for the USA. The USA are never going to rein that in. It serves them quite well. Although they do make noises about what's happening in the West Bank and other countries as well, vehemently opposed to Israel just doing whatever they want. The leadership of Israel are completely out the gate, mental, absolutely ridiculous, flouting every international law. They don't care. They'll do whatever they want. Antonelli at the moment is signing a giant bottle of champagne. Why would he do that? Because he's going to open that and shower that over everyone around him, isn't he? Happy birthday, Dad. Aww. The camera zoomed in on it. Happy birthday, Dad. It's Moet and Chandon, a great big bottle of champagne. That's quite special. A great ad for the Moet and Chandon people. Antonelli in first place. Anyway, I won't go on about the Formula One anymore. 22-3. Hi, Roman. Donald Trump is mixing his voters' files with his Epstein files. Lord. Horrific. Hi, Roman. Hilarious as always regarding Trump's deluded take on the election findings. The only solid evidence of election tampering are the phone recordings of Trump asking officials to find more votes. Thanks for a good show, as always, says Carl. Where's all the Trump supporters, though? I would imagine, I'm just guessing, and I've never understood why people here, the handful that are rabidly supportive of Donald Trump, I've never known why. You can't vote for him, but people often get very animated in their support of Donald Trump. And they've gone quiet now. I think it's because they realise that the guy's lost it. They didn't realise that before, but now they do, so they don't call anymore. Feel free to, though. 0800 80 10 80. Hi, Roman. Pine nuts. Yum. Pine nuts are great in a salad or a coleslaw, slightly roasted. Yum. Yes or no? Oh, no, definitely yes. Some say no, however, they mean yes. And others say yes, however they mean no. That doesn't make any sense, does it? So really, sometimes it can be tricky, day or night. I'm unsure why they say England should be in the final of the Football World Cup. Well, if you're English, of course you'd think that. Well, they shouldn't be because they lost. They blew it. Have a cracker show, says Sam.
I'm not really sure what you mean about the yes and the no with the pine nuts, though.

0: Yeah, if you've got a bit of land, I don't know, they're not a particularly pretty tree. I'm not a conifer fan. And they take a long time to start producing, apparently, but pine nuts, yum. Huge money per kilo. Be worth getting into, wouldn't it? Would it? You probably need a hot, dry place like Spain or something. Hiram, man, you are understanding, not like others. Albie is great. And yes, courteous. I live with a family member with bipolar who is amazing too. He's been relatively well for several years now, but is meticulous about his meds and loves nature. Lack of sleep is the trigger for any downer, and I often encourage a daytime nap not too late in the day. Kia kaha, Albie, says Mary. P.S. Roman, like your mother, I too brought up my family on my own. I think you had a wonderful mother. Still do. And I love when you tell stories of your childhood. Oh, yeah, my mother's going strong. Yeah, yeah. And amazing. I was thinking about her yesterday. She may well be listening, actually. But, yeah, I was thinking about her and just, even at my age, I still find it remarkable what she was able to do. I don't know that too many people would cope as well. Can't have been easy. Wouldn't be easy for anyone. Yeah, but the friend that came around for dinner, and she's from a family of 10. I mean, blimey, I thought 7 was a good size, but yeah, 10's big. She grew up on a farm in Otago, and I'd love to have known her dad. Her dad never ever purchased anything modern. He refused to buy a water bottle or a bottled water product. He had an old flask, which he just used, wouldn't buy anything new, and ran a very successful farm. When I say anything new, he wasn't leaping out there and buying the latest cell phone. Quite like that. That desperate need to have the very latest of everything. I don't know how you could live like that. It must be a very, very hedonistic way to live, right? You'd never have the latest because what you've just purchased is soon, very soon superseded. Morning, Roman. The cheaper seats for the Football World Cup final are $10,900. Says Tony. How many did you buy, Tony? You would have to love it, wouldn't you, to pay that kind of money when you can watch it and get a better view. I know it's not the same, but honestly, on the telly's not bad with a big screen. Roman, keep an eye on the golf. Ryan Fox teeing off in the final pair soon in the Open. Also, Kazuma Kabori is only 4 shots off the lead too, says Mike. Mike, you've lost me with that. I don't follow golf. But keep me updated. That would be great. Hi there, Roman. If Donald Trump loses the election and control, how do you think he will react? Oh, don't go there. The midterms, you mean? Do not go there. He's that kind of moron who incites riots and then says, oh, I didn't mean that. It's not what I was saying. You know, he goes, terrible. I'm just catching up on some of the texts. I do need to pre-read some of them because they are quite long, which I'll do soon. Antonelli on the stage, the national anthem for Italy playing. He's singing along, beaming away. 0800 80 1080 if you'd like to have your say on any of these topics. 1623. You can also text me on 9292.
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4: 14-2-3. I didn't even bring up the topic of fairy names, but you're getting into that. I like some of the creative options that are coming through. I think Sarah, the simplicity of her text and the hilarity is brilliant. New Zealand first and New Zealand second. Very, very good. Hiram Man, more names for some fairies. Hudson and Halls. No one else would get it though, would they? Only New Zealanders. We'd all be chuckling away as tourists go, why have they called them the Hudsons and the Halls? Jules and Linda. Aww. Carmelita and Georgina. All great Kiwis, says Brian. Well done, Brian. Very good. Roman, I hope Spain win the Football World Cup. Hi, Roman, you need some balance in your show. I tell you what, some fibre, sunshine, optimism. Don't stop at balance. Trump has stopped the illegal flow of millions of illegal crossings into the US, which has depleted our healthcare system and decimated union wages in our country. Please bring some more balance. Oh, if you think it's illegal immigrants that have decimated your healthcare system, you know nothing about your healthcare system. If you are an American and you think your healthcare system wasn't wrecked before, honestly. And look, in fairness to what you're saying, any country that has a policy around immigration has the right to exercise that, absolutely. But they also should not have the right to have people who look like people that certain people don't think should be there, living in fear of being assaulted, killed, as is what's happened. People who know that they will be targeted by ICE forces, so carry their permanent, you know, passport or identification of any kind because they live in fear of that. Do you think that's a healthy way for any country to be? Antonelli tipping up a great big magnum of Moet and Chandon and showering himself with it. Wonder who does the dry cleaning. 0800 80 1080 9292 on the text. Now, I don't have the Formula Ones done. And if you haven't heard the results there, I'm not going to read them all out. Suffice to say that Liam Lawson, who started on the grid ninth, finished in 12th. There'll be more information on that as the morning goes on. And the cricket. New Zealand are playing the West Indies in the cricket. The West Indies are batting. We chose to field. The Windies are 44 for the loss of one in the 10th over. 11-2-3, 0800 80 10 80.
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0: He is either trying to rally support for the Save America Act, which definitely favours Republicans, or he's preparing excuses for the eventuality that the Republicans do badly in the elections anyway, and he has to have an excuse there, right? 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
1: 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Got an opinion? 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
2: 923, so Donald Trump, consistent. At least the one thing about Donald Trump is that he's consistent, right? Consistently stupid. And this election document dump, struggling to find anything of fact in there. People looking forward to it. Some people going, oh, this will be it. He's got all the facts. He's going to tell the world. This is 2 days ago. Nothing. Nothing in there of substance. Just more baffled and bewildered comments from a man who is probably living in fear of losing the midterms, as you can imagine. Roman, Donald Trump has a flair for chaos and would fit right in with the Destiny Church. What a frightening prospect. Imagine Donald Trump and Destiny's Child on a stage together. They'd have the place buzzing. It's like opening night of a reality show. Ooh. Yeah, that wouldn't be for me at all. 823. Here till 5 this morning, 0800 80 1080. Hi, John.
3: Oh, hi, Roman. I just want to talk about Winston Peters, eh?
2: Sure.
3: And Shane Jones. I reckon their party's going backwards, eh? They're going backwards, and we're getting into more debt with New Zealand First.
2: So you're not enamoured by that promise of the $1 billion of surveying for oil and gas?
3: No. I reckon Winston Peters and Shane Jones are a waste of space.
2: Yeah. Well, I think their policies are completely backward thinking, quite retrospective, but, you know, that's how they roll.
3: Yeah, no, they're backwards all right.
2: Who are you thinking of, John? Who are you looking at as a party that has some policies that, you know, make you interested?
3: Oh, the Opportunity Party is coming in.
2: Mm.
3: That's a good one.
2: What are you hearing from them?
3: Oh, you know, just the being positive and positive, and being good party.
2: Okay, all right. Yeah, look, I'm quite curious to know. Look, I've read a lot of what they've said. I've sent emails to their comms people to get things answered, and you can do that as much as I can. But I know that when they realise that I'm someone who can answer those questions on a radio station and tell lots of people, there's a lot of power in that for them. So if you do have questions like that regarding any of the parties, I'd be very happy to do that for you. If it's an answer you want directly from an associate minister of a spokesperson for a minister for whatever, I'm happy to do that. It's not some great power that I have. It's a privilege, actually. So, yeah, bear that in mind. It's interesting, John. Yeah, not able to name a specific policy, but you're interested, and that's exactly the conversation that I'm having with a lot of people. They're just interested to know what it's going to look like. What are the key policies going to be? Many of them are there. Some haven't been thought right out, like the land tax. They've got the nuts and bolts there, but not for the rural aspect. So things like that will change in time. They better get their skates on though, right? You need to get people on your side quickly. It'll be a few key policies for most people. That's the way that we vote. We get attached to something that's very important to us, and that's all that matters. Is that fair to say? Three or four key things? Law and order, healthcare, infrastructure will be a big one this time around. We don't have any money. Where's that going to come from? And on the weekend, you've got New Zealand First promising to invest $1 billion in oil and gas surveying. There may be nothing there. There probably is. It could take years to actually tap into and use. While the rest of the world moves away from that, we go backwards. If that's what you want to do, vote accordingly. 523, morning, Peter.
4: Good morning. Well, it's very simple. It's finance and it's the economy, stupid. And when you've got the private banks creating more money than what governments make, governments don't do so well and the private banks do even better. So if you want to understand finance, you go to YouTube and you can view the

0: free book written by Edward Giffen, and it's called The Creature from Jekyll Island. And he talks about the Federal Reserve saying it's not federal and there are no reserves. And New Zealand borrows the money off the Federal Reserve, quite a lot of money, rather than creating it by itself through the Reserve Bank of New Zealand. If it created through the Reserve Bank of New Zealand, which they did, you know, during COVID, and they also did that during the Depression to fund state houses. But if we're just...
1: Well, it's really our credit rating that globally, the respect that we have globally, which fluctuates slightly between excellent and not so excellent, that's what enables us to do what we do in terms of bringing money into the country, right?
0: No, I'm sorry, you don't understand. If you read the book, The Creature from Jekyll Island by...
1: Peter, because you've read a book doesn't mean you understand anything either. So don't be so stupid. You know, you read a book, all you do is quote from YouTube and quote from books. You never say anything that reflects upon what you think. You just reiterate, like Donald Trump, you just reiterate what others have to say. So if we didn't have such a good credit rating, if we didn't have this proliferation of exports, if our primary producers weren't making enough food for 40 to 44 million people every year, it'd be a different kettle of fish. So perhaps it's you that don't understand. I don't know about quoting people. You know, I've got to watch this YouTube video and read this book. Yeah, look, some of that can be very helpful, but what I'm trying to do is elicit comments and thoughts that you actually have, that you've actually had in relation to what's going on at the moment. And I know, Peter, that you stand for various councils as a councillor, and the fact that you don't become one could be something. I mean, is that how you talk to people? You've got to be more warm and engaging. You've got to sort of shake hands, kiss babies, cut ribbons, be a bit more kind of understanding of people and not just quote things at them like that. But New Zealand First promising to invest $1 billion in oil and gas surveys. And then Peter gets down the how is money made route because he knows everything. Because he reads YouTube every day. So the theme of the campaign launch for New Zealand First happened yesterday in Auckland. You might have been part of all of that. Were you there? 400 candidates, members, I should say. A few hundred people there as supporters. Was it what you expected to hear? I know that Shane Jones has been talking more about immigration. He bangs the whole Donald Trump, Pauline Hanson, I'm not racist, but... Yeah, that's it pretty much to a T, isn't it? Everything that follows is absolute rubbish. But yeah, you might have been there. You might have got something from it other than a free biscuit and a lukewarm cup of tea.
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9: In this update, experts are warning antidepressants.

0: Adolescents are becoming the first-line treatment for young people as mental health services struggle to meet demand, Joey Dwyer reports.
1: Official figures show the number of teenagers dispensed antidepressants has increased by more than 11,000 over the past decade, rising from 12,600 in 2016 to almost 24,000 last year. Clinical psychologist Kyle McDonald says a lack of funded services is driving people towards medication.
0: Mental Health Minister Matt Doocy says rising prescription numbers reflect more people seeking help and point to government investment in youth mental health initiatives and efforts to reduce wait times. Virtual reality is helping researchers studying how physically impaired people evacuate during a fire. 16 wheelchair users participated in a range of VR simulations mimicking a multi-story building evacuation. University of Canterbury master's student Wing Yu Ma says most want to have an intercom or fire warden help. She says it's even more important when waiting in a place of refuge rather than being able to evacuate using a lift.
2: Most of the participants that I spoke to reflected that they don't feel fully involved during evacuation drills. More needs to be done in terms of evacuation designs.
0: New Zealand First has announced its newest election promise aimed at strengthening our energy system. The party will campaign on a $1 billion investment to create a national data set for our offshore oil and gas sites. This would create a framework for the country to develop sites and extract resources. Speaking at his campaign launch in Auckland yesterday, leader Winston Peters said this will lead to New Zealand owning its own supply, bringing a raft of benefits.
3: To find and end the gas shortfalls that we have sent power prices through the roof, and to drive fuel costs down locally, export oil and gas.
0: There have been no more cases of H5N1 bird flu following enhanced surveillance around Wellington's south coast and Wairarapa over the weekend. The Ministry for Primary Industries says there's no evidence of mass mortalities in wildlife or infected poultry after a bird on Petone Beach and a second near Carterton tested positive last week. Veterinary officer Dr. Mary Van Andel says they're urging people to report any sick or dead birds in a group and not to touch them. Controversial influencer Andrew Tate and his brother Tristan have been arrested in the United States after British authorities announced they were bringing further charges against them. The BBC reports the UK's Crown Prosecution Service has charged Andrew Tate with 7 further counts of rape, along with allegations including sex trafficking and child pornography offences. Tristan Tate faces charges including rape, sexual assault, and arranging trafficking for sexual exploitation. The brothers deny the charges. Auckland bus patronage reached its highest for any June on record. Auckland Transport figures show there were 6.3 million bus trips last month. That's 14% more than June last year. North Shore Councillor Richard Hill says it's great news and proves hard work is paying off.
4: It's great to see with the City Rail Link and other big infrastructure projects coming on stream soon that people are sort of already using it in good numbers.
0: In sport, All Blacks attack coach Mike Blair has a little intel on what it means to take on a proper tour of South Africa. The All Blacks have dispersed from Auckland for a week's break before a 44-strong squad gathers ahead of the greatest rivalry series. Blair went to South Africa in 2009 with the British and Irish Lions and says the mix of tour matches and tests makes it full on.
5: I've got a little bit of playing experience from it, and you just got to roll with the punches. It's a different experience, but it's one that's going to make us better.
0: A bittersweet feeling for the England football side as their World Cup campaign came to an end. With the disappointing semi-final loss still lingering, England beat France 6-4 in the playoff for bronze to secure the country's best finish at the tournament in 60 years. Winger Bukayo Saka says he's happy with their final result, but still disappointed they missed out on this morning's title decider.
6: We had some amazing results and in the end we fell short against Argentina, and yeah, it hurts a lot to all of us, and I'm sure it's the same for the fans back home, but we have to hold our head high and move on and focus on the next one.
0: The final between Argentina and Spain kicks off at 7 this morning, our time in New Jersey. That's news and sport. I'm Joe Gilfillan.
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5: 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A very good morning to you. For Northland to Waikato, including Coromandel, isolated showers becoming scattered and some heavy from this afternoon with thunderstorms possible around Great Barrier Island. Waitomo, Taumarunui and Taranaki, scattered showers becoming isolated this afternoon and then clearing away by this evening. Bay of Plenty and the Central High Country, also Gisborne to Wairarapa and also Wellington in the mix there. Cloudy periods and isolated showers. Whanganui to Horowhenua, also Marlborough and Canterbury. Your Monday will be cloudy and then it will clear up by the afternoon. Nelson and Buller, scattered showers clearing and becoming fine this morning. Grey, Westland and Fiordland, also Otago, excluding Clutha, mainly fine but cloud and drizzle developing in Fiordland by this evening. Southland and Clutha, cloudy periods, isolated light showers. Occasional showers becoming confined to Stewart Island this morning and becoming fine elsewhere by the afternoon. Out to the Chatham Islands, Monday there, cloudy periods and a few morning showers. The warmest place at the moment, Opotiki, 11, and the coolest is still Twizel, slightly warmer, now on -3.7.
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5: Morning to you, welcome along. It is Monday, the 20th of July. I'm Roman Travers. I'm here through till 5. The free phone number is the best way to get in touch. You can also text, though. If you text, there's a small charge, 9292 for that. And my free phone number, well, it's not mine, but yeah, well, it is at the moment, 0800 80 1080. My email is roman@newstalkzb.co.nz.

9:03 here through till 5 this morning. Just to catch up in case you've been out doing other things or asleep. The topics we've been talking about so far. The big one was the promise from New Zealand First to invest $1 billion in oil and gas surveying, that is, and then to look to develop that and to get stuck in and use the reserves that are quite possibly there. It could take years for that to become a reality beyond the actual surveying. So I was looking for your comments on that. We have to be, and I heard an economist talking about this, I'd have to go and find the article again. We are the only country in the OECD looking to go backwards at high speed in that regard. Like this drill baby drill, the way that Shane Jones tries to channel Donald Trump. Not something most people would want to do, but that's him. It's not the way forward. So if you were at the launch on, it was yesterday actually in Auckland, New Zealand First Party's campaign launch. What did you make of that? Do you find that reassuring? Does it make you feel like we're moving forward in terms of future-proofing and looking for sustainable renewable energies? So that news came as the Deputy Leader Shane Jones confirmed that he's contesting the Northland seat. And Winston Peters ruling out that he's worked that he will work with Labour. Okay. All right. So, look, I don't know. When you hear politicians, and Winston Peters is a very good example of that, promising anything, does that sit well with you? 0800 80 10 80 9292, the text. Also, over the weekend, National have promised to have and to bring about stricter rules on sexual consent, which of course makes a whole lot of sense. The question is, why hasn't that been put in place until now? Why is it that they are pulling away from cross-party talks with Labour and the Greens? They're saying that they could crack on with it now and tighten those consent laws by supporting a members' bill that Labour has already drafted. And that bill was developed by a cross-party group of MPs and seeks to define consent as something communicated through words or actions and make clear the consent and make it clear that consent cannot be inferred from silence or inaction and make it clear that a person cannot reasonably believe consent has been given unless they have taken reasonable steps to establish it. So National are going on their own path on that one, even though they could probably progress this quite quickly given the cross-party support. Not really sure why they have pulled away from that. But it's mind-blowing, and just get on with it is the answer, right? Stop mucking around, make that a law, tighten it up. Why has it not been done until now? I like the way they put it here. This is a good way of looking at it. Outside of the words of the Act, they're going to ensure that consent is actively given, meaning there must be a yes rather than an absence of a no. Pretty straightforward. Why has that not been done? 0800 80 1080. Donald Trump's election document dump and the struggle to find fraud to back up his claims. No surprises there. I don't know why he doesn't just capitulate and realise that he's flogging a dead donkey on that one. He keeps going, though, doesn't he? He's convinced the evidence is there. The hugely redacted documents released a couple of days ago, there's no evidence. So move on, Donald Trump. The sooner you're not a politician, the sooner you get back to your reality TV shows, the better. And I found this story too. Those are the things I've been talking about. Feel free to keep talking about that. 0800 80 1080. The prospect of, there are two key politicians, or ex-politicians, who have been looking at the prospect of a Palestinian statehood. Mary Robinson, there's a name that might ring bells for you. Mary Robinson served as Ireland's first female president from late 1990 to 1997. And Helen Clark, New Zealand's prime minister from 1999 to 2008. They made a warning about the disappearing prospect of Palestine having their own statehood after completing a tour of Lebanon, Jordan, Israel and the occupied West Bank in the week just gone. So this is quite current, and I found it interesting because these are
when you're given a tour of anywhere, particularly somewhere like Israel, you're not really going to get to see that. You're not going to see what they don't want you to see, put it that way. But a couple of people that still have quite a bit of clout globally, the pair are members of what they call the Elders, a group of established people, and that was set up by the late Nelson Mandela back in 2007, former politicians and Nobel laureates. They identified the expansion of Israel's settlements in the West Bank and incitement to violence against the Palestinian population, particularly by the right-wing Netanyahu government's finance minister, Smotrich, and the national security minister, Ben-Gvir, as key drivers for their concerns. Mary Robinson described the situation facing Palestinians in the West Bank as so much worse than it was the last time she visited back in 2023. It doesn't seem to be individual acts of terrorism by individual settlers anymore. It's systemic, she told journalists in Jerusalem. First of all, it's the explicit hate speech from both Smotrich and Ben-Gvir, language that would not be normal in any government from ministers, and dehumanising and making it quite clear that they want to annex the whole of the West Bank.

0: And then you have the complexity of that they heard about between the military and the settlers, that sometimes they seem to be exchangeable. It breaks my heart, is what Mary Robinson was saying. So these two key Israeli nut jobs under Netanyahu, who is a supreme nut job, Smotrich and Ben-Gvir, they've already been sanctioned by several countries, including Australia, for their public commentary and policies. We're too weak to do that. Winston Peters, way too weak to say anything worthwhile on that particular situation. But settler violence in the West Bank has surged since October 2023, with the United Nations recording some of its highest monthly figures this year. So what this all points to is the diminishing prospect of a Palestinian state, because Israel, supported by the US, continue to do what they want to do. They flout international law. They have been sanctioned by a number of countries. They do not care. It was interesting too with the, it's a bit weird with Eurovision, but Eurovision actually was impacted by this as well. You might remember this back in May, the Eurovision Song Contest. It took place in Vienna, and that was quite stung in many ways by five nations who boycotted over Israel taking part. The usually good-natured competition between pop acts from countries across Europe is now in its 70th year. It's been plunged into crisis this time round by a dispute over Israel's military offensive in Gaza. The public broadcasters of heavyweights Spain, the Netherlands and Ireland, as well as Iceland and Slovenia, they were not taking part in Eurovision because of Israel's participation. Interesting, isn't it, how weak we can be when it comes to having a voice and saying anything worth repeating, to repudiate, to find what Israel are doing as being vile, disgusting and inhumane. The genocide continues. Over 1,000 people killed since the ceasefire. Ceasefire, whatever. And what do we do? Nothing. Absolutely terrible. The rest of the world has bigger kahunas than we do, put it that way. What's your take on that? 18 past 3, 0800 80 1080, 9292, the text.
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0: Morning to you. Welcome. It's nice to have your company. I'll be here till 5, 20 past 3. Hi, Roman. I was keen on Opportunity Party, but they want to set the criminal age of youth to 24 and decriminalise all drugs, meth included. They're far too left. No thanks, says Simon. Yeah, that would be a hard... that would be a hard one on the drugs for a lot of people to get their heads around, until you look at countries that have and the ramifications.

0: things properly. Otherwise, it would just be carnage, I would imagine. Yeah, lots of texts coming in, which I will get to when I get the chance. Morning to you, Ray.
1: Yeah, morning, Romance.
0: G'day.
1: Hey, just in case you didn't hear, the old Whited Upper Bush had their rugby finals on Saturday. Ikitahuna played Gladstone. That was a cool game.
0: Who won that?
1: Gladstone took that out.
0: Nice.
1: While that game was playing, Marist took on Tuhirangi Rugby Club / Pirinoa.
0: Mm.
1: And that was a good game too, and Tuhirangi won that one. And then the big game was Carterton versus Greytown, and at 80 minutes, that was 29 all, so they went for the old extra time where whoever got the first points, and Greytown got a penalty as they were smashing towards the Carterton line, and yeah, kicked the penalty, so it was
0: Greytown
1: 32-29 at 80 whatever minutes.
0: Shit, that would have been quite the game. Were all these games played at Memorial Park?
1: Yeah.
0: Wow. What a great afternoon that would have been. Was it over just the one day?
1: Yeah. Man, it was hot too while the sun was screaming up there in the sky, but as soon as it started to go down, man, it got cold straight away.
0: Isn't it weird? It's more like autumn, isn't it?
1: Yeah.
0: Mm. Oh, yeah. That's good. Good for Greytown.
1: What's that?
0: Good for Greytown. Do you remember the days when Greytown had the top, the middle and the bottom pub?
1: Yeah, I do, mate, yeah. Yeah.
0: No longer, right? Yeah.
1: Nah, but it's still a busy little community, eh?
0: Yes.
1: There's always something going on there, always.
0: Yeah, very much so.
1: Yeah. Hey, on Trump, he's having a hissy fit because Canada's got some wildfires going on and there's a bit of smoke drifting down over to the USA, and he's having a hissy fit about that. But he's over in Iran making big plumes of black smoke, eh? And he's not saying anything about that smoke.
0: Yeah, just ignore all that and the millions of dollars spent. What is that war about, Ray? Can you tell me?
1: Oil.
0: Hmm.
1: That's it.
0: That's pretty much it, isn't it?
1: Yeah. And as for Winston Peters, I think he's going to get my vote, mate, because I'll never be able to buy an electric car. So I'll always be using diesel and petrol, mate. So, good on him. Are you going to be able to afford an electric car, or do you want to go electric?
0: No. No, I don't. I don't want to buy an electric car, but that's more of a, well, they're just really ugly, but also they're not very ethical the way that all the parts are made and mined and put together.
1: Yeah. So, well, if nothing happens there, well, then we'll just have to expect oil from either Singapore or Australia or America or wherever these big ships are coming from loaded with our fuel.
0: Yep.
1: Whereas, yeah, good on Winston then for having to poke a drill in the ground somewhere out there in the ocean to have a go at trying to find our own again.
0: Yes. Yeah, look, yeah. I understand that, right? And I have voted New Zealand First on and off over the years, but, gee, this time round, Shane Jones, he's lost it. Him and Winston are just a bit kind of, I don't know, it's kind of like going back in time. That's how I see it.
1: Yeah.
0: Mm.
1: Yeah. No, I'm gutted at Shane Jones too with that expenses trip he had overseas where he was allocated $30,000 and he took it out for $60,000and kept the Uber on standby for 4 days or something. Oh, gutted at him doing that, and he just explained it away like, oh, it was his privilege.
0: Yeah
1: what a a-hole. But anyway.
0: But that's interesting, isn't it, how that story came and went so quickly. Had that been any other party that wasn't in government, I can guarantee you there would have been a whole lot more noise.
1: Yeah, because both Lisa Owen and Heather Duplessis, they had him on their shows, and they gave him a good, you know, going over. But hey, he just stood his ground and blah blah blah, and
0: he wouldn't care. Oh, good on you, Ray. How come you're up so early in Wairarapa? What are you up to?
1: Just about to bounce up to our transport yard, dump in the logging truck, and go and do some missions.
0: Oh yeah, oh good stuff. All right. Well, nice to hear from you, Ray. Nice, a really good rugby summary too. Quite the weekend for rugby. Whited Upper Bush. Who remembers the days when Whited Upper Bush was actually a really good team? The British Lions played them in a tour. Someone had a fake bomb scare at the Wainawa Freezing Works, so it had to shut down so everyone could go and watch it. Quite funny, really.

0: Hi, Roman. Interesting to see you back on your old anti-Semitism hobby horse again. Why do you hate Jewish people? Says Noel. Noel, I think you know very well that I don't do that at all. I have never mentioned Jewish people. And you need to go and look up the word anti-Semitic. You need to look up the word Semite in order to realise how incorrect your text is. And then you need to realise that there are many people around the world, Israeli, Jewish, who are completely opposed to what Israel's leadership are doing. So what would you call them? 0800 80 1080 9292 the text. Roman, no one is perfect, Trump included. Are you volunteering to be the first? The first what? Perfect person? Oh, it's horrible being perfect. You're right. But you'd expect better for the leader of the USA, wouldn't you? Honestly, it's a pretty low bar if he can cross it, or climb over it, or fall over it. 27 past 3, 0800 80 1080. John, stand by.
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0: 29 past 3, the Formula 1, by the way, that's finished about an hour ago now. Would it be an hour ago? Liam Lawson started on 9th on the grid. He finished 12th. I haven't heard any comments from him yet, whether he's pleased or not. I know the car didn't get the upgrades it needed. And in the cricket, New Zealand are playing the West Indies. New Zealand chose to field. The Windies are 72 for the loss of 5. What the heck? Is that a misprint? They've lost 5 wickets. They're in the 19th over. This is going well for New Zealand. It's the 4th ODI. I'll keep you posted on that as well. Morning to you, John.
6: Good morning. Now, we get rid of Donald Trump and we'll all live happy ever after. Is that what you're saying?
0: Wouldn't that be a dream?
6: No. I want an answer.
0: Do you?
6: Yes.
0: I don't think that's what would happen in the US, if you really want my answer.
6: Yeah, but you seem to be forcing the problem here, because I don't think you really understand the American mind. That's my opinion. Not being naughty.
0: How does that change anything?
6: Well, you see, I've been around the world several times, and of all the countries I've been in, the United States is tops. I can't recommend any other country better than America, can you?
0: I'd rather hear that from people that live there, John, and that's not what they're saying.
6: I live there.
0: You're not American. I'm talking about people who live there now.
6: Listen, what are you saying? I'm not American. I know I'm not American. I come from the UK, which at the moment is getting a new prime minister tonight, and it's falling apart.
0: Do you see how your heckles go up instantly when I give you an answer you don't

0: like?
1: No. You're too dominating. You're like, not sporting.
0: No, not at all. You asked me a question. I answered it.
1: No. Listen, you're pushing propaganda too much tonight. You don't like that Peter Chappie.
0: What? What Peter Chappie?
1: That guy ran in, Peter, his name is. You shoot him down all the time.
0: Oh, not at all. We have him on all the time. He's more than welcome to call.
1: Yeah, but I mean, if we're going to get some consensus here. I mean, this is like a battle of wits with your... I know if I speak up, you'll cut me off, as you've done before. But I'm only giving you my opinion. I don't want you to have to go along with what I say, but I do believe I should have a say.
0: Well, you asked me a question. You didn't like the answer.
1: Yes, come on. Now, you're playing dodgy words here. That's what you're doing.
0: John, you asked me a question. You didn't like my answer.
1: Okay, well, give me your answer.
0: I did. I said I would rather have an opinion about the US from people that live there.
1: I live there, man.
0: No, John, you're not listening. I would rather have an opinion about the USA from people that actually live there now under the current president. He's not making America great again, is he?
1: He's not making America worse. Have you been to Cuba?
0: No, I haven't, but that's a great cap. Making America worse could be his next cap, couldn't it?
1: Oh, no, listen, come on, be sporting, for heaven's sake, Chappie, will you?
0: I'm trying.
1: I mean, you're dominating this program terrifically tonight.
0: Thank you.
1: Now, I don't want to get into a battle of words with you, but...
0: You'd lose.
1: For heaven's sake, be a bit decent about it.
0: I'm trying, John.
1: Yes, now, something I want to ask you, too. If you were in America, who would you vote for? There's a two-party state over there. Republican, Democrat. Who would you vote, Republican or Democrat? This is a question.
0: It's a good question, John. It's a very good question. I'm trying to. It wouldn't take me long to work that out because I'd be voting for any party that Donald Trump wasn't part of.
1: So you'd vote for Democrat. That's what you're saying.
0: I think I would, yeah.
1: Yeah, well, okay then. Now, do you realize the Democratic Party is falling apart over there?
0: Like the Republicans?
1: Eh?
0: Like the Republicans?
1: No, I'm not saying it's falling apart.
0: Yeah, like the Republicans.
1: Oh, man, we're going nowhere here.
0: No, that's right, like America, right? Going. I think that could be the next cap. We're going nowhere. You've got Make America Great. The next cap was I'm not making America any worse. And the next one was, I forgot now, but yeah, it was not a bad chat, John. I've never thought about being in America in order to vote. I don't think I'd want to be there. I think it's very, very sad what's happened in the USA. If you're that in tune with Americans, you will know that previous politicians who speak often in tears about how Donald Trump and the Republican Party have just destroyed everything that's been worked for over the decades. If you're not in tune with that, then you're not really in tune with the people of America. If you're not in tune with the Republicans that are speaking out against Donald Trump, you're not in tune with America. Just because it's like me saying, I lived in Israel, therefore I'm an expert. No, I'm not. I lived in the UK, therefore I'm not an expert. I have an opinion, and yours is just as good as anyone's, John. Like mine. 26-24. Good on you, John. Good, robust discussion there. We didn't go anywhere, but it was a bit of fun anyway. 0800 80 1080. You can text 9292.
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2: 2424, just a couple of quick texts here, just so I don't lose touch with the texts, because they do come in thick and fast. Hiram man, huge difference between making global history and filling dead air time. Why Trump? Says a texter. That's a really good question. Actually, that could be the next cap, couldn't it? Why Trump? I like the way it's just, it's a very succinct question. And the answers are like, wow, why indeed? Roman, you should have kept that call going after the ad break. His calls are so hilarious. I don't even know, because in the last few calls with John, him and I have actually got to the point of saying, you know, good on you, mate, cheers, goodbye. But that was like, whew. I quite like the chats, but I don't think having lived in a country makes you an expert on anything. The people that live there, because they have a lifetime of living to do or have done in a country like the US, they're the ones you want to hear from. And we do get calls from the US from time to time through iHeartRadio listeners. Welcome. It's good to have you along. Hopefully you can work out what I'm saying with my very unusual New Zealand accent. 0800 80 1080 if you're calling within New Zealand. 2224. Hi, Clarence.
3: Good morning, Roman.
2: Morning.
3: I've never had the necessity to say this, but what an easy act to follow. It's just as thrust, riposte, dodge, duck, weave.
2: it's funny when people get so angry, but you haven't even finished your answer. You know, just give me a chance to finish.
3: Yeah, I think, who's that Peter guy he was talking about?
2: Oh, Peter, who loves Putin.
3: Yeah, I know. Winston Peters for John.
2: Oh, that's who I thought he meant. I thought he was talking Winston Peters, but he was angry that Peter didn't get a chance. All Peter does, though, it's really boring, is he's read a book, he's watched YouTube, and he can't formulate his own opinion without... It's like YouTube is his brain that he plugs into his head every day. Anyway, carry on.
3: Anyway, yes, leaving that all alone, I wanted to congratulate the guys on the Nutters Club. I didn't ring in because there was some very important work going on there, healing and contacts and things that people needed. So I just listened. But what I did get from it was there's some really genuine gratitude from these people that are struggling, and the help they get through the 1ZB Nutters Club. But I think it's very, very nice to hear what was happening there. Is excellent work.
2: Yeah, Hamish and Kyle do a very good job, don't they?
3: It was Hamish and Susie tonight.
2: It was too.
3: Yeah, and what they were doing is had showed a lot of depth and understanding, and very, very helpful for that lady. Anyway, and the guy, but on the New Zealand First thing. Not an ideal opening for a political campaign, considering if you've taken the bigger picture into view, New Zealand's contribution to global warming is what's called statistically insignificant. And yes, there might be minerals and things there that we could have, but we totally missed the boat when we had everything there, and it all went. All the profits went offshore. Now technology has advanced, and we don't need it so much. We are going to need to lubricate stuff. We do need petroleum-based products.
2: Yeah, I don't buy into that whole emissions thing. I don't buy into that argument of we do so little globally, we shouldn't bother with anything, because every drop makes an ocean, and every little country like ours collectively makes a big impact.

0: And if you look closer to home without even looking beyond our borders at the huge amount of rivers and lakes that aren't swimmable now, that's really sad. I think it's incredibly sad in my life to see just how bad things have got in terms of everything in the water that shouldn't be there.
1: Yes, absolutely right. And that the, what do you call them, monofilaments and microbeads and toilet paper and all that stuff, it's that all contribute too. And you're quite right. I'm not saying that the insignificance of New Zealand is... it's not the point. The point is we've got to do something about that, but there's technology now that we can use that doesn't need, unless you've got unless you've got an overlander or a defender or something like that, you know. But the oil, bunker oil and stuff like we had at the Rena disaster, that's still ongoing, those problems.
0: Yeah.
1: Yeah.
0: So the policy that they announced over the weekend of exploration for gas and oil, that doesn't spin your wheels, or it does? Do you think it's worth pursuing?
1: No, it's a complete waste of money.
0: Yeah. Well, it's certainly not future-proofing, is it, or looking to the future?
1: Not a good opening gambit by New Zealand First, and I do like New Zealand First, but they're starting to... get up and get my goat a little bit.
0: Yeah. Yeah, well, I've heard nothing that would make me want to vote for them again at this point. So I'm just looking for something different. Like a lot of people, I think, we're getting a bit sick of the way things are going with most major parties being in the centre ground these days. It's getting pretty boring, isn't it? More of the same.
1: Nobody wants to rock the boat. No, it's PC gone stupid and all that stuff. They need somebody brave. One of the things that could get us out of debt is to just, with a few computer strokes, they could wipe this interest and debt from the Maori wars and things that we're still paying. That's billions of dollars that just are going nowhere, and nobody's alive today was involved in any of that. They could wipe that off.
0: Well, Jenny Shipley now, the head of the Waitangi Tribunal, they are trying to get to a point where they full and final everything for once and for all. Mm. Yeah.
1: That'd be good.
0: The New Zealand Wars, by the way, the New Zealand Wars, they weren't the Māori Wars, they were the New Zealand Wars. But yeah, there's a lot of money going hither and thither that most of us have no idea about. Shane Jones on his wild trip with limousines and things, that was just one little thing to pick on. I certainly have no inkling to want to support someone who was quite dismissive of that. An increase in his travel by 91%, that's not just a small increase. So for me, it's like that and all these antiquated moves, antiquated bigot kind of comments from, I'm not racist, but from Shane Jones with the Indian population, which he thinks is, it's like he's a stand-up comedian. He's missed his calling, but it's actually not funny. And then over the weekend with the launch, you've got New Zealand First with the investment. They promised to spend $1 billion on oil and gas surveys. Yeah, let's go backwards. Let's go back to 1960, because that's what they're basically doing, where other countries are not doing that. We'll be in trouble if we throw all of our meat and potatoes into that particular hungy pit. We should be looking at other things to make us less dependent on that. Other parties do have those policies. And look, you know, people will do whatever they want to do. Thank you, Clarence. In the F1, if you've missed that news, Liam Lawson of New Zealand, he finished 12th. He started 9th. The young Italian Antonelli was first. Leclerc second. Verstappen third. Hamilton fourth. Piastri from Australia fifth. Yeah, so Liam Lawson had got up to 6th at one point. There was a bit of a prang towards the start. But after the 44 laps in Belgium, he finished at 12th. There is golf on too. Ryan Fox, who's watching that? Can someone give me an update on that? That'd be quite handy. Ryan Fox in the golf. 0800 80 1080 9292 is the text. Welcome to you, Kate.
2: Hello, thank you.
0: What for?

0: You there, Kate?
1: Hi.
0: Yeah, go ahead, Kate.
1: Thank you. These times and these ages are just like those of old, and how we're going to get through it is looking like it's up to the regular folk and everyone who is placing votes, and that we're making really big decisions, and I hope we can get someone really good into office this term.
0: Who would that be?
1: I've always been a Labour follower for my time, so my vote will be going to a party which will not be named.
0: What, Labour? You just named them, didn't you?
1: I know I did. I'm being sarcastic.
0: What are you hearing, though? What are you hearing, Kate, from Labour that's thinking, got you thinking, oh, this is the party for me?
1: Labour, the colour red, the general party. I'm always up for a party. And I think that another news line that has come across my heading is Paul Henry.
0: Hang on. So, hang on. The interest you have in the Labour Party is you're always up for a party and you like the colour red.
1: That's right.
0: Okay. All right. I've got nothing to say on that. And what, Paul Henry? You want to vote for him as well?
1: Paul Henry, I was in my high school years and I'd always get up early and watch breakfast.
0: Yes.
1: And when I was 18, I'd have a cigarette and smoke breaks.
0: Okay. And how does that tie into Paul Henry? Tell me more about your like of him.
1: Paul Henry's just, to me, he is a grounded human being.
0: Mm.
1: Don't take my word for it. Or do, but
0: yeah,
1: I'm just really happy that he's sort of like the new Donald Trump of New Zealand, I think.
0: Oh, do you think that's a good thing?
1: Come from television. Well, he's got the television background, so he'll know how to look good on camera.
0: Yes.
1: I hope it's as good.
0: As good as what? Donald Trump?
1: Yes.
0: He never looks
1: I'm a big
0: good.
1: Trump
0: supporter. Oh, yeah? What for?
1: He's like Justin Timberlake with a sexy back. Well, if the sexy never left him was of a body.
0: Oh, Lord. I wonder what was happening then. It sounds like you just had an aneurysm. Or were you singing? Possibly both. Oh, yeah. Nothing about what you said actually made a lot of sense. And it worries me that people like you can vote. If I'm being completely honest, why do we allow people to vote when they can't even think beyond a colour? I think Paul Henry, what do I think? I've actually not had a chat about this on air. Paul Henry in politics, I think he'll add quite the comedic element. I think he'll be frustrated by the Speaker of the House, who will tell him to apologise, withdraw, and he'll often be kicked out. I think he'll be hilarious in that regard. But whether he's actually going to do anything for the country as an MP, if he manages to get in, he'll be high on the party list, you'd imagine. Yeah, I don't know. Don't know. He used to live in Carterton at the same time I did. He started a radio station there years ago and sold the frequency on to More FM. He's quite entrepreneurial. He understands business. I don't think he likes to be reminded of his questionably comedic outbursts. He'd like people to move on from that, wouldn't he? That sort of stuff will haunt you. I think overall he'll find it very, very hard, because it won't be entertaining and it will be boring. And he doesn't strike me as the sort of person who would like to be bored. 0800 80 1080. Keep up the singing practice there, Kate. 10:24.
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5: 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The 30-year average is 5.1%, so we're not far off what it is as an average.
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6: 8-2-4. Lots of questions about Ryan Fox. I'm struggling to find anything on. I haven't got the sports. I've got the wrong channel on. I'm watching the end of Belgium. Well, actually, not. No, Belgium's okay. I'm watching the end of the F1 in Belgium. They're doing all these endless interviews where they all pontificate about tyres and speeds and the weather. It is a beautiful evening there in Belgium, though. Lawson finishing at 12th. How's Ryan Fox getting on? Let me know if you're watching that. I'll try and get some more information on that too. Hi, Roman. Nigel, the truck driver here. Thanks for a great show and for the F1 updates. Yeah, no trouble, Nigel. Nigel's hurtling through the South Island in his Formula One truck. Oh, there's lots of texts there. I'll get to those in just a moment or two. Hi there, Brendan.
7: Hey, evening, Roman. God help us if we haven't got a rainbow. And I'm looking forward to the game in the morning.
6: Oh, yeah, something to look forward to. Yes.
7: And are all these politicians on crack, you know? What about help the people? Never mind their pipe dreams.
6: Help the people?
7: Yeah.
6: Who do you think?
7: Helping us into the hole.
6: Who's going to do that, Brendan? Who for you is going to do that?
7: I don't think it matters who gets in. We're stuffed, I suppose, from what I see. None of them are worth voting for. You can't vote them out. We've got what we've got, and it's not looking pretty.
6: are you listening to some of the other parties, some of the newer parties, to what they're proposing to do, or does that not interest you?
7: No, only really what I'm hearing on this channel. What I'm hearing, I'm not really liking. It sounds like a drug party gone wrong.
6: Well, yeah, I think the one thing that no one really likes is parting with more of our own money. But in order to get ahead, something different has to change, doesn't it? There has to be tax reform, I think, at some point.
7: And it's lots of millions. It's not just a couple. We're talking hundreds. Thrown away here and there.
6: Hundreds of what?
7: It seems an awful lot for when we haven't got much, apparently. We're broke.
6: I know that the books are looking possibly okay. It depends on who's telling you the story, but we...
7: Yeah, well, there's that too.
6: Yeah. But we do have... We're still a very productive country. Our GDP is, you know, all that kind of stuff. The primary producers are still keeping the country going, aren't they?
7: I think we possibly have got the money. It's just going to the wrong places.
6: Yeah. Well, having gone through a pandemic like the whole world has, it's just a long, slow recovery, isn't it?
7: Yeah. But I think if they can make it, they can break it sort of thing.
6: Yes. Oh, yeah, I know. And there's a lot, isn't there? It's a lot to take on trust when you vote in a party, only to find that MMP gives you a different-looking government, and you're going, oh, hang on, that's not what we voted for. And then they're saying things like, we can't do that anymore because we've had to capitulate on a promise we've had to negotiate with. MMP is like, well, it's like Forrest Gump. It really is, isn't it? It's like that scene where life is like a box of chocolates. You never know what you're going to get. It's kind of like that, and it's not even funny. It's really quite stressful to not really know what we're getting with politicians who promise things and then completely do the opposite and then just get angry at journalists because they can't be bothered answering questions. It's just, don't treat us like idiots, right? Thank you, Brendan. Oh, a golf update. Thank you for this. A text.

0: has said Fox is in third place after 10 holes. On 8, says Ken. Thank you. That's great. For the golfing people that are asking about how Ryan Fox is getting on. Hiram Man, did you know that SpaceX has now lost over $1 trillion of value since its peak? Also, Elon Musk is the biggest loser of personal wealth in a single day. $240 billion, to put this in a perspective, to understand the world's second richest person, Bernard Arnault of LVMH Luxury Goods, is worth $200 billion, says Richard the Kayaker, who's in Fiji. What do you mean you're in Fiji? Man, that's an incredible distance to ride your boat, your paddle, your kayak, Richard. You might be there for the end of the school holidays, though, with your children. I hope that's going well. Wide awake in Fiji. Are you doing any paddling in Fiji? I'd imagine paddling around the islands would be brilliant. Hi, Roman. Check the Newstalk ZB article on the 25th of September 2018 titled Peters Defends Oil and Gas Ban, says Colin. Oh, well, that's interesting. He wouldn't want you to remind him of that particular story, would he? Roman, big talk from a radio station, put you in a room with Trump and you would freeze. Yeah, he does have that kind of persona, doesn't he? You'd feel quite chilly. I think you're quite right. I don't know who you are, but you're clearly quite a, I don't know, are you a Trump supporter? Or you just think that you'd like to see Trump and I in the same room? Have you gone any kinkier than that? Can you imagine Trump and I in a jelly pit wrestling? What's the kinkiest thing you think of when you think of Donald Trump and me? Actually, I don't want to know. It's all getting a bit weird, really, isn't it? There wouldn't be enough jelly and a big enough pit for Donald Trump, I would imagine. Morning, Roman. Any news on how Ryan Fox is going in the British Open? Cheers, says Gary. Yes, he's in third place after 10 holes. That's what I've got from Ken, which was very helpful indeed. Hi there, Roman. I know exactly what MMP is. It's Winston's lottery ticket to make the election final decision. Well, maybe that might be different this time round, maybe.
1: You know how we love each other?
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1: And we want to be together forever?
2: Yes.
1: Well, maybe it's time we talked about untying the knot.
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1: No, I mean down there.
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11: In this update, the National Party says New Zealand's sexual consent laws need to catch up with modern expectations around consent. If re-elected, National says it will ensure people will have to give active consent to their partners in the bedroom, meaning there must always be a yes instead of an absence of no. National Justice spokesperson Paul Goldsmith says the law is just catching up with what's already being taught.
12: It really reflects that what we've been teaching our kids now for a long time, which is to say before sex you need to have a clear yes, not just silence.
11: Labour says the changes could be made this week through an existing

0: House Party Members Bill. Our electricity and energy system faces risks. The Security and Reliability Council, which reports to the Electricity Authority, has released its first annual report. Among the challenges, keeping up with electrical standards, the decline of natural gas production, and cyber attacks. Council Chair Heather Roy says supply remains tight, but there are new renewable options coming online.
1: We are seeing a lot more solar, and it's predicted to increase a lot over the next few years. And we're seeing wind turbines popping up more and more around the country, and there's a lot of talk at the moment about battery storage.
0: The 2023 pay equity settlement for social workers did not just lead to higher pay. New research by the Human Rights Commission and Auckland University has found it also led to workers being more likely to stay employed. They were also less likely to rely on government support. Equal Employment Opportunities Commissioner Gail Pacheo says it's important evidence.
2: It demonstrates that addressing historical undervaluation isn't only about fairness, but it can generate economic benefits.
0: Dozens of volunteers have won praise for keeping an iconic Wellington charity operating. Free Store collects surplus food from local eateries, sorting it and distributing it to the community. Last year, founding organisation Renew Communities wound up after 15 years with a group of existing volunteers stepping up to form a new trust. Charity spokesperson Ened Liu says Free Store has become one big family.
3: We all work so well as a team. Everyone helps each other. When we are short in certain areas, another person will just jump in.
0: The Ontario Premier's criticised Canada's opposition, saying it's not time to politicise the response to Canada's wildfires, insisting there's no limit on spending to protect people. There are close to 200 wildfires in Canada's southeast region. Thick smoke is affecting the air quality in US states, including New Jersey, where this morning's Football World Cup final kicks off at 7 our time. Belief the government could be doing more to protect animals in factories. The European Commission's committing to a change that would phase out cages for laying hens, crates for pigs, and work towards ending routine killing of male chickens in the egg industry. Animal rights organisation SAFE CEO Deborah Ashton says we need to look at what other countries are doing and follow them.
4: We know that animals don't like to be caged up or crated up. We know that they want to be able to display their normal patterns of behaviour.
0: In sport, the All Blacks insist satisfaction with their July performances does not diminish the size of their next challenge. After wins over France and Italy and a 19-point win over Ireland at Eden Park, the tour of South Africa looms large on the horizon. All Blacks assistant coach Tana Umanga says they're under no illusions about how well prepared they need to be.
5: They're going to be sitting over there waiting for us to come over. So, you know, we have to navigate making sure that all our players are ready for that. You know, what it's like for some that will be touring South Africa for the first time. You know, what it's going to be like over there.
0: One of the most famous records in world athletics has finally been broken.
6: What's the clock? It's going to be Marty Fast. He obliterates the world record. Josh Kerr takes down what he has been predicting. Wow! That is what you would call the ballsiest world record in the history of middle distance racing.
0: British runner Josh Kerr has beaten the 27-year-old mark in the men's mile at the latest Diamond League meet in London. His time, 3 minutes 42.66 seconds. That betters the time set by Moroccan great Hicham El Guerrouj in 1999 by almost half a second. That's news and sport. I'm Joe Gilfillan.
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1: 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A very good morning to you. For Northland to Waikato, including Coromandel, isolated showers becoming scattered and some heavy from this afternoon with thunderstorms possibly around Great Barrier Island. Waitomo, Taumarunui and Taranaki, scattered showers becoming isolated this afternoon and then clearing by this evening. Bay of Plenty and the Central High Country, also Gisborne to Wairarapa, and in that bunch to Wellington, cloudy periods with isolated showers. Whanganui to Horowhenua, also Marlborough and Canterbury, areas of morning cloud, then fine. Nelson and Buller, scattered showers, clearing and becoming fine this morning. Grey, Westland and Fiordland, also Otago, but not Clutha. Mainly fine, but cloud and drizzle developing in Fiordland this evening. Southland and Clutha, cloudy periods with occasional light showers. Showers becoming confined to Rakiura, Stewart Island this morning, and becoming fine elsewhere by this afternoon. The Chatham Islands, cloudy periods and a few morning showers. The warmest place, New Plymouth. Wow. 11.2. And Twizel is still the coolest, getting colder again there. It's often the way, isn't it? As dawn approaches, it gets colder. Twizel now on -4.1.
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1: Ryan Fox. He's tied for fifth at the moment in the golf. 0800 80 1080. It's a free phone number. Use it. Use it extravagantly. It'll never cost you anything. 9292 is the text. There is a small charge. And my email, roman@newstalkzb.co.nz.

9 past 4 here through till 5 this morning. Looking forward to, I'll catch up on all the texts, but looking forward to hearing from you on that free phone number, 0800 80 10 80. Yeah, a lot of talk. I kicked off the whole program just after 1, talking about a lot of policy that's been talked about over the weekend. New Zealand First having their big launch in Auckland on Sunday. Shane Jones confirming that he will contest the Northland seat. He was also talking, he likes to rattle the redneck tin, doesn't he? He likes to rattle the bigotry and talk about immigration and his opposition to that, knowing full well that we need immigration. I'm not really sure. He gets a bit confused with that, doesn't he? And then New Zealand First with their leader, Winston Peters, talking about the $1 billion investment in oil and gas surveying. They're going to survey the country's offshore basins for oil and gas supplies to use domestically and, if there's stuff left over, to export around the world if they get elected. Winston Peters says the country can no longer ignore the potential in our deep sea basins. At what cost, apart from the $1 billion? Exploration, things don't always go right. What happens when that's gone? We'll have to invest a whole lot more in future-proofing and catching up with the rest of the world. It's quite a retrospective move. Where's $1 billion going to come from? 0800 80 10 80. What else did he... Were you there at the launch? Did you hear anything worth repeating? That's the big headline. Winston Peters had a dig at policies recently announced by Labor and National on solar power panels, saying that other parties wanted to tinker around the edges on the issue. I think he's missed the boat, and that's not even clever. They're looking to the future, whereas Winston is looking to the past. And he would never acknowledge that, but that's exactly what their party's doing, and they drag all the people who love to live in the past along with them.

Are you being dragged along? Are you enjoying the ride? Does that kind of policy interest you? There was more stuff in there. What else can I tell you? I'd like to hear from you if you were there, by the way. We have a real chance to change the path we're on as a country, give hope a chance, and make New Zealand great again. Blimey. Talk about steal the Trump lines, the Trump ideology. There seems to be, there's always going to be that kind of weirdo, whack job kind of faction that follow that, but he also used his speech to outline policy wins New Zealand First had and they had achieved over time and with the coalition government. Increasing frontline police numbers. Have they? I thought most of them were heading overseas. I don't know. Have we got more police than we had before? Are they keeping up with that attrition, natural or not? He says we repealed the natural health products legislation. We've taken men out of women's sports. We're making English an official language. That won't change anything, but okay. It seems weird, though. In fairness, it seems weird that it wasn't, but there you go. He asked supporters to party vote New Zealand First and stop Pepsi or Coke. The pendulum swing, he called it Pepsi or Coke. Oh, I see what he's saying there, too. Which, of course, he's always been part of. So there he is, bagging the Pepsi and the Coke, as he puts it, even though he gets to make the ruling on that. Usually. They're never going to be the government on their own, thank God. But anyway, you might have something to say about that. National are promising stricter rules on sexual consent. You might not have heard about this, but yes means yes, no means no. And they want to make this recognised in law. I find it bizarre that it's not. I find it absolutely bizarre that it's not. And if you're struggling, I'm sorry, but if you're struggling as a man or a woman with your partner or with anyone where a sexual encounter is possibly about to take place, if you're struggling to work out whether that person is consenting or not, I think there's something wrong with you. But I also think it's weird that we don't have this in legislation, so that's a good thing. Doesn't really seem like an election winner, but it does seem weird that the justice spokesperson, Paul Goldsmith, he's all about this, but he had the chance to do more with the Labour and the Greens with cross-party support, but he's pulled away from that. I'm not sure why. Feel free to fill in the blanks for me on that one. 0800 80 1080. Several countries pulled out of the Eurovision Song Contest, which is a couple of months ago now. It was back in May because Israel were part of the contest. Spain, the Netherlands, Ireland, Iceland, Slovenia. We will not be in Vienna. This is the Spanish Prime Minister. We will not be in Vienna, but we will do so with the conviction that we are on the right side of history, is what the Spanish Prime Minister said at the time. Two key politicians of yesteryear have just finished a tour through various parts of the Middle East. Mary Robinson, Ireland's first female president, and Helen Clark, who was New Zealand's first elected female prime minister. They went through and had a look at what was going on as much as they could, as much as they were able to see. They went through Lebanon, Jordan, Israel, and the occupied West Bank. What they're saying is the prospects for Palestinian statehood and a future for its people are disappearing. And disappearing quite rapidly. And no one really seems to care about it. Plenty of people care, but not enough globally to make a big impact. With the leadership of Israel just ignoring everyone who tells them that you shouldn't be doing this. They've been sanctioned by several countries on certain things, including Australia, who have bigger kahunas than we do. We just went mumble, mumble, maybe later, I don't really know. Now, Winston Peters was absolutely inept when it came to speaking out against the genocide. But two key people there below Netanyahu, Smotrich and Ben-Gvir, have been sanctioned by other countries, including Australia, for their public commentary and their policies. From the beginning of

0: 2026 through to May, the UN says there have been more than 760 incidents across the West Bank, resulting in injuries to Palestinians or damage to properties. That's an average of 6 incidents a day. Israel's occupation of the Palestinian territories and East Jerusalem has been ruled unlawful by the International Court of Justice. At the time of that decision, Israel's Prime Minister Netanyahu rejected the ruling and labelled it as a decision of lies, saying the Jewish people are not occupiers in their own land, not our eternal capital, Jerusalem, nor in our ancestral heritage of Judea and Samaria, which are the biblical names for the West Bank. Don't worry about the other Semites. Don't worry about the other Semitic people that also had that claim to the land. And he's too pig-headed and demonic to think of the other people that have a rightful claim to the area. So these two politicians, the Irish Prime Minister of old and Helen Clark, say that Palestine will disappear before our eyes if this process of settlement and annexation continues and has greatly stepped up in the last 2.5 years. Smotrich has repeatedly called for the Israeli annexation of the West Bank, even though even the US and the US president have said that would not happen. They will not allow it to happen. Legal experts and Palestinian advocates have warned the Israeli government's current policies amount to de facto annexation, infringing on the rights of the Palestinian population. Who cares though, right? Who cares? Plenty of people care. But given that Israel is simply a proxy for the USA, a convenient piece of land for the USA, they don't care about the religious or the history aspects to it. It's all about having a place in that part of the world. And this tour that I'm referring to has just been done. This was last week, Helen Clark and Mary Robinson of Ireland. Any thoughts on that? All of this is happening very, very quickly and quietly in the background. Meanwhile, there's a war, a faction, a disturbance. People call it all sorts of weird things happening in Iran. It's a convenient distraction, and no one can really define what that war's all about. 0800 80 1080. Oh, Fox has moved up to second. He's second equal. Well, there's three of that are in second place at the moment. And Fox, he's one of them. Isn't that good? That's the golfing updates. And Liam Lawson finished in 12th in Belgium in the F1 as well. 19 past four. There's a lot there to get into. That's what we've been talking about. Feel free to have your say. 0800 80 1080.
1: 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Overnight talk. Call 0800 80 1080. News Talk ZB.
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7: Gareth Kennan is the Infometrics Chief Forecaster. Cash rate at 2.5, you see 3.5, so that's 4-ish increases. That happens, what, between now and the middle of the year?
8: Yeah, and financial markets are reasonably consistent in terms of that expectation, and then we've got two more

0: an old man with a fake tan and a bazooka who doesn't look where he's going. What an extraordinary description. Roman, mocking Donald Trump's appearance requires zero political intelligence. My last text, says the texter. No, but it's funny, isn't it? No, you're quite right. But you know, I haven't called him anything this morning. I'm just, well, I might have done. Have I? Have I called him like an orange buffoon or anything like that? Or baffled and bewildered, not too far away from being highly medicated for his dementia? I haven't said anything like that until now. But thank you for your last text. I don't know what your other text said. I'll try and find those at some point. There are lots of texts coming in. 0800 80 1080. Ryan Fox live in the Gulf. He is still second. There are three of them sitting on second, eight under par. He's gone from sixth up to second. Changes quickly, doesn't it? 0800 80 1080 is the number. Hi there, Robbie.
1: Good morning.
0: Morning.
1: Yes, I would like to see what's going to happen as far as the government said a while ago that they didn't want rate increases to exceed their current rate of inflation, which is 3% or something. But it seems that rates are still being struck at well above that.
0: Mm.
1: It's getting to the point where people won't be able to afford it anymore because they're paying, so many people have mortgages already on homes and that, and that's becoming unsustainable.
0: It's really sad, Robbie, to know that more and more people are well and truly into retirement with mortgages that they may not ever be able to pay off.
1: Well, that's the fact of it. You know, I see that the Waitakere electorate there, they've struck a rate of 24%. That seems ridiculous. Well, that came over the news a few weeks ago, that's what the new rate was going to be, an increase of, wouldn't it? People just can't afford that.
0: Mm. Yeah, and
1: some people are paying as much in rates as my first new home cost me a few years ago. In a year, I got a new skyline home back in, it's a bit ancient now, back in 68. The house in section, brand new, was $10,000.
0: Mm.
1: People are paying that much in rates now.
0: Yeah, and then you've got insurance on the top of that. Then you've got the homes that can't be insured because they're too close to the waterline of lakes, rivers, coast. It's all getting, very confronting for a lot of people.
1: Yeah, it is. Well, see, I don't know who the hell to vote for now. I don't trust any of them anymore.
0: Yeah, it's sad, isn't it?
1: It is. Well, we've got to do something. I'd like to know just how much money the government actually has at its disposal. I mean, the thing I'd like to know is how much money is going out of this country every day to all these multinationals that are in here. Like the foreign-owned banks to start with, never mind all the other big companies that are around here. They don't come here for our benefit. They come here because they take their money away.
0: Yeah, Robbie, just on the banks, it's eye-watering, isn't it? It's absolutely eye-watering to know how much money is being taken out of the country when it could be here.
1: Yeah, well, it could be. I mean, why they ever took away the state advances loan, I'll never know. That was one of the worst things that ever happened here.
0: Yeah. Tell me more about that.
1: Well, they took the state advances loan away for getting a house.
0: Right.
1: That most of my generation got their homes through the state loan. And the thing's this. You imagine everyone who's got a mortgage in New Zealand today, if they were paying that money back to the government each week instead of to all these banks, that money, there would be millions and millions of dollars in the pot, which the government, it just goes round and round and round. You wouldn't be able to build houses quick enough to keep up with the amount of money that would be coming in each week.
0: Yeah, and it comes back to that whole question of you reflecting on that house you bought back in 68 and the income to debt ratio and how all of that has changed now, back in a time when one person in a relationship or a marriage or whatever, same thing. One person would be at home. One person would be working. Life was pretty good. Sweeping generalization, but generally true. And now everyone's working. Kids are at home, until parents get home, often parents.

0: Let's go off and do a second job. A lot of stress, isn't there? Thank you, Robbie. Fox still sitting in second, along with three others. Young in first place, Fox third. And one of the guys tied in that second place with Fox is Burns, who's just teeing off at the moment on, I don't know which tee it is. It's a beautiful day there. Lots of hundreds and hundreds of people lining the course. A lot of people finding the rough too. That's all. That's it. That's my golfing knowledge. Is that a hole in one? That was so close to a hole in one. That was a spectacular shot. It rolled right past the hole. Like literally this far, like this. I'm doing the Donald Trump hands. That's how far. Wow, that was amazing. 27 past four.
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0: 29 past four. G'day, Matthew.
6: Yeah, g'day. I lost my train of thought for a little bit, and then my train of thought came back to me, and I thought, look, we're living in a different generation, and we're talking about the word called yes, and we're talking about the word called no. Well, I'm going to tell the older generation, I taught my younger generation, when you're on your cell phones, you should be protected when it comes to the no or the S word. It doesn't matter. But at least I taught my cousins, for goodness sake, a long time before. And if you go on the internet, unless your children are safe, and they're safe because they know the word yes, they know the word no, and I think technology is getting very confused back into the dark ages, the people of technology.
0: I have no idea what you're talking about. I don't, what? Are you talking about consent? And then you mentioned the internet. I don't think children understand any of that at all. You know, because of AI and because of all sorts of confusion and peer pressure with social media. I don't think it's just children, by the way. I think a lot of adults get confused by it all as well. Cheers, Matthew, I think. Where's Fox at the moment? Still in second there with three others. Yeah, for those that are wanting to know how Ryan Fox is doing in the golf, very well is the answer. Three of them there tied in second place. Welcome to you, Steve.
7: Winston needs to go down to the National Archives and look
0: and
7: at,
0: stay there.
7: They've got records of all the minerals that are held around on the continental shelf around New Zealand. It's all was surveyed back in 1990. That probably only needs freshening up. We've got rare earth minerals on the Chatham Rise. We've got oil seeps which would indicate that

0: There's oil at a great depth on the east coast of the North Island. And up around the Kermadec Islands, there is oil. We know all about that. He needs to go down and have a look at National Archives. Just freshen the maps up. It wouldn't cost a lot.
1: Well, for what purpose, Steve? Are you saying that the investment in surveying is a good investment?
0: Yes, it is. But we've got it's already been done.
1: What's good about it?
0: Well, he wants to know. We could be quite a wealthy little country, but I honestly don't think he needs to spend millions. Go back and have a look at the old records.
1: But the other countries have moved past this drill baby drill, dig baby dig, Shane Jones / Donald Trump approach. They've moved past that. They're looking to other ways to, they're future-proofing energy. So we're going to spend, what, $1 billion going back to the dark ages?
0: No, you don't need to do that.
1: Okay.
0: It's knowing what's there. Just go and do it.
1: I see what you're saying. Yeah.
0: Yeah, the maps are all down at National Archives in Wellington. He just needs to go and have a good look and identify an area he wants to have a look at.
1: Mm.
0: Just only one thing is, if we do strike something that the rest of the world want, we want to keep pretty quiet about it.
1: That'd be pretty impossible, wouldn't it?
0: Well, I don't know. We're only a small population of 5 million people.
1: Yeah.
0: There are greater nations than us that just say, right, we're coming down. We'll take it.
1: Well, they can't. Well, unless you're Donald Trump, who just, I want that, I'll have it. That doesn't always go his way, does it?
0: Yeah, well, though on the Chatham Rise, there are rare earth minerals that they would like to have for the electric cars.
1: Oof, okay. Well, let's keep that quiet, Steve. We might have to take that part of the show out, actually. I'm not really sure that we want to tell everyone about that. But, yeah, thank you. It was a big policy announcement at the campaign launch yesterday in Auckland for New Zealand First. National, promising stricter rules on sexual content is another policy that was mentioned, which is kind of funny because why aren't you just working with the other parties? The bill was developed by cross-party groups of MPs and seeks to define the consent between people as something communicated through words or actions. And it goes on. It's quite clear. You have to hear the word yes rather than an absence of no. Makes sense to me. I won't put it to the test. I'm not going to walk through the newsroom asking who says yes and no. But there are, if you're in that situation and you don't understand what consent is, I think someone really needs to sit down with you and have a long chat. But this is why we have legislation and laws, because people are stupid sometimes. Oh, there's a golf ball rolling into a deep bunker. Oh, that looks terrible. How the heck would you get out of that one? That was not hit by Fox. Fox is still sitting on second, along with three. Kim, Fox and Burns on second, Young in first place in the golf. 0800 80 10 80, here through till 5 25 25.
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5: 2325, morning, Mike.
6: Morning, Roman. I heard you talking about the New Zealand First party launch, and I've been watching that over the weekend. I'm a voter of New Zealand First, and I'm actually quite disillusioned by Labor and National and the neoliberal path that this country has been led on for decades.
5: Just give me an example of what that neoliberal that annoys you. What is it that annoys you? Give me an example of that.
6: It's the immigration for decades. It's the selling out of Kiwis. I mean, Kiwis, New Zealanders, young New Zealanders have to go overseas now for a career. Okay, you can't own a home in New Zealand. That was, boosted up by the boomers as well because they rented.
5: Yeah, go back to the immigration. I'm interested in that. Give me an example of where immigration has got you angry. What's wrong with immigration?
6: Well, immigration creates a tight labour market, which creates for the unskilled New Zealand worker a very tough employment environment.
5: Right. Okay? So if you're an unskilled New Zealander and you've got employers who can't find the people to fill the jobs, where do the people for the jobs come from?
6: India and China.
5: And what's wrong with that?
6: Because in India and China, they get paid about 2 cents for their work. So when they come here, they work a lot harder than New Zealanders. Now, we might say, oh, that's cool, that's great for our economy, but that's not very nice on New Zealanders. It's not a very kind thing to do. So I thought I heard you saying, Roman, that our parents do a great job, and isn't it tough that they're busy working two jobs? Well, I'm sick of parents and them getting praise. Because it's those people that decide to have kids. It's those people that should take responsibility for their actions. And why do they have to receive any type of benefit or time off or any of it? I'm sick of it. And the whole consent law thing, who cares anyway? No one's having...
5: Well, hang on. Calm down. Take a breath. So are you blaming immigration for what you just previously said as well?
6: Pardon?
5: Are you blaming immigration for us working hard? Is that what you're saying?
6: No, I'm blaming the boomers in Generation X for glorifying globalism, and also they idolise women, and they think that...
5: Oh, I think you're getting... I can feel the end coming, and I don't think it's going to be pretty, Mike. I think you might be heading towards something you might regret saying, or I regret hearing you saying, so I think I'll leave it there. You seem to forget that we've all come from somewhere, only a couple of generations ago for some people. Or many people have come here because they want to live in a country where they're valued. And how many employers have you heard on this very radio station over the years saying, I cannot fill the jobs that I have going? And yet people like you and your fervent love of New Zealand First want to close those doors. It doesn't make any sense. I actually don't believe that Winston Peters is anti-immigration at all. He understands where the workers come from. He's just a bit stupid. And he rattles that redneck kind of cage that's clearly got you all fired up. And it works perfectly. And then people like you vote for him and nothing changes. Yeah, it wasn't that I was praising parents for working two jobs. I was painting a picture of what life looks like for a lot of people now. A lot of people are not really living a great life. They're existing. And they're incredibly stressed every single day about how on earth they're going to pay for simple things, let alone the complexities of insurance or rates. So you might have heard me slightly wrong on that one, Mike. But yeah, you might want to think before you vote, really? Instead of just repeating, it's the Donald Trump thing. You just repeat what Winston Peters and people with very small brains like Shane Jones have to say, and it's not based on fact. It just rattles that redneck cage and you get all the, coming out. If you have come here from another country, by the way, and you're listening, welcome. Especially if you're working hard. You're a New Zealander. If you've got citizenship or you plan on that, you're on that mission, you're paying taxes, you've got a job, you've bought a business, welcome. That's where most of us have come from today.

0: 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People seem to forget that. 19 to 5.
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0: 17 to 5. So Fox is currently in second place with no one in second place with him. Hang on. No, he's just moved up. He's now tied with Young in first place. It's a very dry looking course. Usually a golf course has nice greens. This doesn't really have. Now Fox is on the 15th, and it's a 241 yards stroke he's playing at the moment. He's just hit the ball beautifully straight. Oh, straight into a bunker. Oh, how annoying for him. Anyway, I'll get back to more of that if I get the chance to. And by the way, for those asking on the texts, 9292, about Liam Lawson in the Formula One in Belgium, he finished in 12th place. He was on the grid in 9th, finished 12th. 0800 80 1080, 9292 the text. There's also the cricket. The West Indies are 171 for 8. It's the fourth ODI New Zealand chose to field. 171 for 8, New Zealand yet to have their innings. G'day there, Mark.
7: Good morning, sir. How are you?
0: Good, Mark.
7: Yeah, the mind boggles, Roman. It honestly does, but some people just, I don't understand. These wars that are going on, it's very scary to me and for our generations to come, because there's not going to be nothing here for us, to be honest with you. Someone needs to, be honest with you, take these guys out at the end of the day. Cause
0: hang on, what are you talking about?
7: Stop. The wars, Iran, America bombing Iran. America had no right to go into Iran. I don't even know why they went in there. Do you?
0: Well, no. Initially, they said months before this particular fracas, they said that they had destroyed Iran's nuclear capability. Then they said they wanted to help with a regime change. Then they wanted to open the strait that was already open. So, yeah, I don't know. I'm lost.
7: So am I. So how do you explain to the young ones when they ask adults questions about what's going on when you don't know yourself? Like, you know, it's mind-boggling.
0: It is. It's so true. It's so true, isn't it? Because, you know, the one thing that children, having been a child once like you, you think that adults have got it all sorted. Adults are just taller versions of children sometimes, aren't they?
7: Correct. We can't answer their questions. So where are we actually going? Like, you know, it's like Israel too. Like, they're supposed to be the children of God, and yet they should have learned through what Hitler's trying to do to them, and they're doing the same bloody thing.
0: Oh, it's just horrific, isn't it?
7: Oh, I can't watch the news, but I get so angry with what's going on, because you don't know what to believe anymore. Even with the media, like, you think, who's telling the truth? Who's lying? You know, what's Trump actually, he's losing the plot, man. He's He's kind of like Reagan. I think he's got dementia.
0: Oh, look, you know, he may well do. I just really hope it doesn't.

last much longer. I vehemently hope that he loses the midterms and that more control gets back given to people with, you know, a bit of logic, a bit of diplomacy, who don't just override and ignore every single law, every single policy set up for decades and decades by the US, just ignored. But thanks, Mark. Yeah, it's all very confusing, isn't it? It's all very horrific. Yeah, Ryan Fox just shaking his head after that last stroke where he went into the bunker. But he's still second. No, he's not. He's still tied for first. Getting out of the bunker could be a problem, though, couldn't it? I don't know anything about golf other than you don't want to be in a bunker. Young in first with Fox. Kim and Burns tied on second. Scheffler on fifth, along with Herbert and Jarvis. Where's sixth place? Sixth not even on there. Jarvis on seventh. Who's that? That's Fox. He's in the bunker. He's whacking it. There's sand going everywhere. Where did he whack it to? Up into that kind of very dry grass. He's out of the bunker with one stroke. That's the main thing, probably. Now he's going to look at how to work out the shot. You can tell I'm not a golf commentator, can't you? It's shocking. 0800 80 1080. You can text on 9292. I get the feeling we need to calm things down with a nice tune. If you're getting out of bed this morning and you're getting ready to go to work and you're pulling on your leather boots and your Stetson and your horse is tied up at the back door and you're about to give it an apple and a sugar lump, this is the kind of song you need first thing in the morning. I'm almost about to break into an American accent. What else would you have on? One of those funny little skinny leather ties? That's what cowboys wear. Anyway, I'll move on. This is Lord Huron. It's a great American sound. This is called 20 Long Years.

News Talk ZB, the band from LA, Lord Huron, and the track called 20 Long Years. I've got to find my way out of this mess. I can just see the coalition government walking through the corridors of power singing that song, can't you? I gotta find my way out of this mess. Well, maybe Winston Peters. Anyway, Shane Jones, definitely. I can see him dressed as a cowboy with very tight chaps. Hiram, man, I absolutely agree with you and Mark and the sentiments. Great show. You're an excellent talkback host. Yeah, Shane is a shocker of a politician. Rhetoric over facts, says Sam. Hiram, man, that song reminds me of Harmony, but either I've missed him or he might be travelling. Has he rung in recently? Probably a couple of weeks ago, or maybe 3 weeks ago, I spoke with Harmony on In My Day, I think. Roman, has that New Zealand First supporter who just called you ever been to a hospital recently? Without immigrants, our hospitals would have to close, says Judy. Oh, don't get me started on that. Absolutely, Judy. I always feel very embarrassed when people like that caller who start almost fizzing at the bung, there's froth coming out every orifice in their pure hatred of immigration policy, if not the immigrants. Trust me, if you're on your way to hospital now and you have come from another country, God bless you, because you're probably Filipino and a good Catholic. So you're on a fast track to heaven. And look, don't feel bad. When you hear people like Shane Jones and Winston Peters with their very small brains talking about immigration, don't worry, they're a minor party and they always will be. Feral, shocking, beautiful song though. What a cracker, I loved it. Yeah, thanks for everything this morning. It's been absolutely amazing for a, what is it? It's a Monday. If you're confused, it is Monday the 20th of July, right through till midnight. Thanks for all your calls and your texts as well, and all the emails too. It's been absolutely outstanding. Thanks.

away from the very latest in news, what's happening around the world and around the country, and an update in the sport as well with Ryan Fox. Actually, Ryan Fox is not reading, it's Wendy Petrie. But Ryan Fox would make a great sports reader, maybe. Early edition with Ryan after that. Have a great day. Does

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5: New Zealand's first briefing. 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Until 6am, this is Newstalk ZB News.
6: Good morning, it's 5 o'clock. I'm Wendy Petrie. A victims advocate believes consent laws should echo what's already being taught in schools. The National Party will campaign on requiring active consent, meaning a clear yes rather than the simple absence of a no. Labour and the Greens say the change already has cross-party support and could pass now. Independent victims advocate Claire Buckley says this proposal doesn't properly define consent.
7: What's currently being taught in schools is a consistent, enthusiastic consent that is ongoing. To me, that's what needs to be reflected.
6: Questions over New Zealand First's latest announcement of its wish to survey our offshore oil and gas reserves. The party announced it'll campaign on a $1 billion investment. It says this would allow us to develop these sites and extract resources. Canterbury University natural resource engineering expert David Dempsey believes the surveying process would take around 6 years.
8: Very likely there is a resource out there of some kind, whether or not it's of a quality that you could convince overseas players to come over here and develop for you is another question.
6: A renewed call to put Kiwi lives ahead of tobacco profits in the wake of missing our smoke-free 2025 target. Health Coalition Aotearoa is launching its Prevention Brief 2026.

0: challenging politicians to change our tobacco fortunes. It says we've plummeted from second place in the Global Tobacco Industry Interference Index to 53rd over the past 3 years. Coalition co-chair Boyd Swinburne says it's an issue we have to get serious about. The government citizenship test has been delayed after concerns were raised around it being online. Applicants will need at least 15 to 20 questions right around the country's laws and values in order to pass. Senior political reporter Azaria Howell has the story.
1: The tests are set to start from late 2027 and will be held in person. But Department of Internal Affairs documents show it was initially planned to be online, rolled out from December 2025. The date was pushed back multiple times, with Internal Affairs Minister Brooke Van Velden saying she was concerned it would be too easy to cheat online and would undermine the test's integrity.
0: More than 50 senior doctors working at ACC will strike for 4 hours from 8 a.m. today. The Association of Salaried Medical Specialists says their employer has refused to offer personal grievance rights, protections for speaking up, and basic pay increases. ACC says it will ensure the strike has minimal disruption for clients, and it will continue to negotiate with the union in good faith. Weight loss drugs like Ozempic could be pushing the sport of bodybuilding into a new era. There's debate over whether the drugs intended for diabetics should be banned from natural competitions. Sport Research Institute co-director Eric Helms says a lot of the argument for banning them comes to fairness and the spirit of the sport.
2: If you allow the introduction of a drug that allows performance to be achieved with less effort, you're essentially almost requiring athletes who don't want to take that drug to do so to feel that they're on a level playing field.
0: The Foreign Minister is travelling to the Philippines today for the ASEAN-New Zealand Foreign Ministers meeting. In Manila, Winston Peters will also participate in the ASEAN Regional Forum. Peters say the past years underscored how international events can impact our security.
3: To Newstalk ZB Sport, golfer Ryan Fox is in the joint lead with two holes to play of the Open Championship at Royal Birkdale. In the last few minutes, he's birdied the 14th to move into a share of the lead with Cam Young in the clubhouse on 9 under par.
4: Yeah. Ryan Fox into goals, 9 under par, tied for the lead with Cameron Young.
3: He then recovered on the 15th to drop a shot after landing in a bunker off the tee and hitting out backwards.
5: For bogey, what a bogey it would be. Please.
4: Well done, Ryan Fox. Superb. Heart of a lion.
3: He's now birdied the 16th. Only New Zealanders Sir Bob Charles, Michael Campbell and Dame Lydia Ko have won major championships. Two master versus student duels could be key to football's World Cup final, kicking off at 7 in New Jersey between Spain and Argentina. 39-year-old Argentine Lionel Messi meets 19-year-old Spaniard Lamine Yamal, while Spain's gaffer Luis de la Fuente and was one of Argentine mentor Lionel Scaloni's teachers during his coaching qualifications. Spain captain Rodri describes how victory can be achieved.
6: They need to see composure on your words.
3: Football coverage with Nissan X-Trail, up to 10 years warranty when servicing with Nissan. Two-time Tour de France cycling champion Jonas Vingegaard, who was second in the general classification behind Tadej Pogacar, has abandoned the race after crashing during stage 15. Vingegaard sported a sling on his right arm when escorted away in an ambulance. He and Pogacar's teammate Isaac Del Toro both went down with about 20 k's left. Remco Evenepoel won the 183k leg. Pogacar leads overall by 5 minutes with six stages to ride. Tomorrow's a rest day. And Liam Lawson's streak of Formula One points finishes has ended at 5 after finishing 12th across the 44 laps of the Belgian Grand Prix. He remains 10th in the Drivers' Championship with 39 points. World Championship leader Kimi Antonelli won the race at Spa. That marks his 6th victory of the season. He leads the standings by 47 points from Ferrari's Lewis Hamilton. Hamilton's teammate Charles Leclerc came 2nd. Red Bull's Max Verstappen was 3rd. I'm Andrew Alderson, and that's Newstalk ZB News and Sport to 5 past 5. Ryan Bridges next.
7: Met Service forecast for Auckland. The marine forecast for the Manukau and Waitemata harbours. Variable 5 knots, southeast 10 developing. Hauraki Gulf, variable 5, southeast 15 developing. And Bream Head to Cape Colville, a strong wind advisory in force. And weather-wise today, isolated showers developing this morning, becoming widespread this afternoon, some heavy, light winds and southeasterlies from this afternoon. Expecting a high today of 14.

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2: Good morning. Welcome to Monday, 6 after 5. Coming up, we'll kick you across Ryan Fox. Winston's heading to Manila. So is Marco Rubio. So is the Chinese and the Russian foreign ministers, by the way. So that'll be interesting. Gavin Gray's in the UK for us this morning. And we will speak to Labour about National's announcement on consent and why they're all bickering about it.
1: The agenda.
2: Monday, the 20th of July. Great to have your company this morning. Iran is hitting civilian targets in Kuwait. This is after two US servicemen died and then the Americans struck back. Now the Iranians striking them back in kind.
3: Now that the American enemy is seeking to escalate conflict and bear even heavier costs and greater disgrace, it should know that the dear Iranian nation and the resistance front have unforgettable lessons for it.
2: Yeah, so all back on. Never really stopped, but all back on. Meanwhile, big weekend for Andy Burnham over in the UK. He's gearing up for number 10. Trump reckons he's going
4: to
2: turn on the... turn on the tap in the North Sea, which, of course, Labour had turned off.
4: He goes on to say... Also, word is that the UK is going to move the old and horrible-looking windmills which loom over and destroy the city of Aberdeen. That will be a big day for the country and will be very much appreciated by everybody.
2: Now, the Deputy Labour Leader, Lucy Powell, had this to say about that.
5: I think what Andy's talking about is taking a more pragmatic approach and working with the industry to make sure that it can contribute to that transition. But I don't think it's a change of policy, it's more a change of emphasis.
2: Change of emphasis and a more pragmatic approach. That's political speak for a U-turn. Anyway, we'll talk about that at about in 20 minutes' time. Meanwhile, there's also been reports that the Thames Water, the lenders, are preparing a legal challenge because there is talk that Burnham, when he comes in, is going to nationalise the company.
5: Let's be honest. I think this is something that we can all see. The privatisation of water, you know, hasn't worked. It's not created competition. What we've seen is bills going up and up and up over years and years and years. Investment... So- not being made into the
6: So you're open to
5: now these companies are in real distress.
2: Finally this morning, the Manosphere Tape Bros have been arrested in the US.
7: The charges relate to seven victims spanning a period from 2010 to 2017. Our officers have worked closely with the CPS and both national and international law enforcement agencies as part of this complex investigation.
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2: 9 after 5, great to have your company. Ooh, is everybody excited about the All Blacks or is everybody excited? Well, rugby fans excited about the All Blacks. I know we've got Ryan Fox that we'll give you updates on this morning, but I did watch the game on Saturday and I have to say, yes, wonderful result, but boring game. Wasn't it? Nothing like the game against the French, which was far more exciting and there wasn't as much stopping and starting from a spectator's perspective. However, and why is... Okay, two annoying words to do with rugby at the moment. One is optimism. What do you mean we're playing an optimistic style of rugby? And two is physicality. All the physicality on that one. All the physicality on that one. Anyway, apart from that, it was a great result, wasn't it? And we look forward to similar results against South Africa. Now, to the Manila. Winston Peters is going to Manila today. This is for an ASEAN Foreign Ministers Conference. And it's interesting in that the other attendees have a lot to say to each other. Lavrov from Russia's going, Rubio from America's going, Winston obviously from New Zealand, Wang Yi, the Foreign Minister of China, is going. So Trump is going to, well, meant to be going for on a visit to China in Beijing in September. So no doubt they'll be chatting about that. We've had the ICBM fired into the Pacific from the Chinese. No doubt Winston will be talking about that. We've got the war in Iran. We've also got, of course, Ukraine and Russia. And Lavrov will be there. So a bit on the agenda for the old ASEAN conference. Also this morning... How much do you think your employer should pay? If you're not paying into your KiwiSaver right now, and granted, there is a change afoot, the winds of change are coming and it's going to be compulsory if National gets its way. However, if you're currently not enrolled in KiwiSaver and not contributing to it, your employer doesn't pay anything either. Now, in some, like in America, for example, if you work at Costco, and this is not a law, they just do it, but if you work at Costco, 4% of your salary will go into your 401k, which is your super account. Even if you're not paying anything into it, your employer still will. And if you look at, I spoke to a couple of employers at the weekend about this particular issue, and they said, well, it does, you know, it sort of wouldn't really make a difference because you could get an employee who was contributing, who was a good worker. You could get an employee who wasn't contributing, who was a good worker. So you would have to pay for one and not the other, and they probably wouldn't mind on balance paying for those even if they weren't paying for themselves. So do we think that's a good idea? By the way, if you work for, just having a read this morning, if you work for Visa in America, they put $2 for every $1 that you contribute to your 401k, up to 5%. That's Parliament-level perks, isn't it, at Visa in the US, 12 after 5.
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0: Great to have your company. Vicky Price will do the business for us in about 10 minutes' time. By the way, we're keeping an eye on Ryan Fox at the Open Championship at Royal Birkdale. He's in contention for a pretty big victory there for his 16th hole. Fox got himself back into the joint lead with a birdie, so we'll keep you updated. Of course, Andrew will have more at half past.
11: Ryan Bridge.
0: 14 after now, so let's talk football. That'll be another big one today, won't it? New Jersey, near New York City, FIFA World Cup final, Argentina, Spain, 7 a.m. our time is kickoff. And FIFA is giving it the full Super Bowl treatment with its first ever halftime show. Madonna, Justin Bieber, they'll all be performing, Trump presenting the trophy, so it'll be a real fiesta. Alex Thomas, Sky News and Fox Sports News presenter, is with us this morning, and great to have you. How's it going?
12: Well, I'm glad I actually made it to this interview, because I've just stood in the longest queue I've ever experienced at a major sporting event. I've done five other World Cups, men's and women's, Summer and Winter Olympic Games, cricket, rugby World Cups, Ryder Cups. Not trying to boast, just to say by comparison, FIFA really struggling in a huge stadium that's famously inaccessible even before you hold a World Cup final here, at a time when you got US President Donald Trump on his way, probably in the next 15 minutes or so. He's due to fly his presidential helicopter, Marine One, over the stadium, land nearby, get the cavalcade to the stadium. And as all New Yorkers know, when that happens, everything comes to a complete standstill. We almost got caught up in that filming around Manhattan a couple of days ago. I expect him to be here in the next 15 minutes, because that's when the pre-game closing ceremony starts. And like you were just mentioning a few moments ago, absolutely star-studded. They're really trying to bring some American glitz and glamour to this World Cup. European fans won't like it. But to others who are just coming to this tournament, its new expanded tournament, they've probably enjoyed themselves over the last five or so weeks.
0: Alex, I was reading this morning, so you got 82,000 ticket holders, and apparently the Secret Service was going to search every individual person and their bag. Did that happen when you went in?
12: That's right. So inevitably, they like to put the media in. I sound like a real journalist moan now. I don't mean to do this. Media entrances put the least convenient side of stadiums. But it did mean I could get a good walk round from the American Dream Shopping Center, which is on the cusp here, which is absolutely enormous. It's got a ski slope inside it and a swimming pool and a golf course as well, all indoors, coming round through all the tens of thousands of fans who had heeded the warnings to get here earlier. All Argentinian supporters, as far as I could see, they're not outnumbering the Spanish fans 2-1. It's more like

0: 100 to 1, absolutely crazy. And I could wind my way all the way around. And you're right, I tried to get in one gate that was suggested by an official, and they said, because I got a bag, I've got to go to another one because the Secret Service have to inspect every single one. Inevitably, when I got to the gate, it was quite a cursory check.
1: Spain going to win, Alex?
0: Spain have got the better football. They showed that when they outplayed France, who are, until the semi-finals, the outstanding team. But as Lionel Messi showed against England, with both assists for the two goals in the final 5 minutes of the game, with the GOAT, the greatest of all time, on the pitch, anything is possible. I expect this to be much closer than the 10-goal thriller France and England played out in the bronze medal final yesterday.
2: Fantastic. Looking forward to it. Thanks so much for that. That is our correspondent, Alex Thomas, Sky News and Fox Sports News presenter at the stadium in New Jersey, New York City. It is 18 minutes after 5. By the way, you won't see the Argentinian president there. Javier Milei is not going. And no Argentinian president has been to a World Cup match for 36 years. All dates back to a superstition from the 90s. Well, 1990, in fact, when Carlos Menem visited the Argentinian squad just before they lost to Cameroon. It was an opener. It was a shocker. And it was bad, and so bad luck, hoodoo, he won't be there. Pedro Sanchez, whose family increasingly seems to be embroiled in fraud and corruption cases, he's going to be there. He'll be attending along with the king. It is 18 minutes after 5.

0: option cases. He's going to be there. He'll be attending along with the King. It is 18 minutes after 5.
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0: 5:21 Newstalk ZB. We'll get to the UK very shortly. Oil prices on the up according to Bloomberg. More than a quarter of Middle East oil is now being shipped through from Iraq through Syria. This is to avoid the Strait of Hormuz. And it's also using thousands of trucks to do it. Vicky Price, our business correspondent. Vicky, what's the latest here?
8: Well, yes. I mean, the worry that everyone has had is that the Strait of Hormuz

0: The Houthis, who generally have tried in the past to disrupt anything that goes through the Red Sea, which has been a very sort of general way in which goods come through, and we're not just talking here about oil, to disrupt that as well. So it could get worse from that point of view, but the fact that there are now all sorts of different ways that lots of oil producers are trying to find to get the oil out, bypassing Iran as far as they possibly can. I think that's good news in a way, but I'm afraid, as I said, partly it's costly doing it that way, but also the talk about having new pipelines or using pipelines instead of using the normal shipping routes actually also means possibly more costs and a lot more uncertainty as to the quantity that can be shipped that way. So we're in a very uncertain situation, unfortunately, and that is bound to be affecting energy prices generally. Here in the UK, we're already seeing, of course, petrol pump prices going up quite significantly over the last week and over since the sort of ceasefire seems to have come to an end over the last week, oil prices have gone up by about 14%, which is actually quite significant.
1: Speaking of significant, also the Eurozone's current account surplus is widening. This is for May.
0: Yes, I think that's quite interesting because, of course, we know we had the whole tariffs war originating in the US. And one of the reasons why the tariffs were imposed is because the EU is actually quite good at exporting goods and it has a big surplus with the US. And that's what President Trump hasn't liked. It also has a big surplus actually with the UK, which is not hugely surprising. Of course, given Brexit and everything else that's happened here. So what we find is that they are continuing to export despite everything that's happening, despite the issue of tariffs, not as much as they were doing a year ago, but certainly surpluses are still there. The latest, indeed, as you're saying, in May, there was a 25 billion euros surplus, and it is a little bit less than perhaps would have been expected this time of the year. But it does suggest that the EU economy is still going, particularly on the manufacturing side. But it also is telling you that because they have had quite a hit, the war in Ukraine itself has affected Europe particularly, but also, of course, we're seeing now with Iran, they're also importing a bit less. So there is a mix of those things. So they're still exporting, but also their economy has weakened, and therefore, of course, they don't import as much. Now, of course, President Trump, we look at that again, since they've just negotiated another deal with the EU. I think he will be looking at all that, and none of the deals that we know have been signed can be guaranteed for the future. So yes, it's good news in some ways for the EU, but it's something to watch.
1: Vicky Price, our business correspondent. Good to have you as always. It is 24 minutes after 5. You're on News Talk ZB. We'll go to Gavin Graham, the UK, in about 20 minutes' time. He's going to give us an update on Burnham, who is first day on the job at number 10 tomorrow. Next, though, we'll look at Winston Peters, the $1 billion for a little look-see for oil and gas.
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2: News Talk ZB, it is 27 minutes after 5. New Zealand First wants to spend $1 billion looking for oil and gas fields to make our country rich again. Well, richer. Bit more like the place that our kids are going to earn a living at the moment, Australia, who've pulled in a whopping $430 billion in mining royalties, billion, over the past decade alone. That's $500 billion in 10 years. Just in royalties, not including tax. They want to be a bit more like Norway, where per person GDP is $150,000 per person, one of the highest in the world. Ours is $85,000 per person. The Norwegians, of course, got a big boost from oil in the 60s and beyond. They've got a $2 trillion wealth fund, which pays for the stuff the Greens and Labour here could only dream of. And herein lies one of the two big problems we have in this country. The first one is not that we don't want more children out of poverty or a generous welfare state or universal pensions. The problem is how you pay for them. Debt is a downward spiral, but it's how we've been operating here since 2019. That's the last time the books were actually balanced in New Zealand. So there is logic in dragging oil and gas up out of the ocean to pay for stuff, especially as the rest of the world, including the US, is doing this anyway. Which brings us to the second problem with this issue and Winston's plans for it. And that's the opposition, of course. What's the point in us spending $1 billion to look for the oil if the next government won't let anybody drill for it? The only way this makes sense is if you get big parties to agree with each other. We actually need this stuff. We need another feather in our bow, economically speaking. Right now, Andy Burnham apparently is having this very debate with his top advisers, including Mike Munro, who worked for Jacinda Ardern. The British press there reporting that Burnham is about to announce plans for new oil and gas drilling in the North Sea. Remember, Labour there banned it. Burnham's a union guy, a worker guy, a more common sense guy, so they say, and therefore is about to turn the black tap back on. Chris Hipkins in New Zealand is not that guy for the New Zealand Labour Party. And until the opposition puts down its giant no sign, then spending $1 billion looking for oil is pretty much throwing money down the dunny at this point. 29 after 5. We'll head to the UK, get the latest before Burnham's first day and give you an update on Ryan Fox in a few seconds' time. News Talk ZB.
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4: Good morning, it's 5:30. I'm Wendy Petrie. A thrilling end for New Zealand at the Open Golf Championship in the UK. Ryan Fox is in the joint lead with a hole to play on the Royal Birkdale course. The only New Zealanders to win major championships are Sir Bob Charles, Michael Campbell and Dame Lydia Ko. More shortly in sport. A victim's advocate is warning National's latest election promise will blur the lines of consent laws. If re-elected, the party says it'll ensure consent has to be actively given, meaning there must be a yes rather than the absence of a no. Labour and the Greens say National could get this across the line now instead of making it an election policy, as the issue already has cross-party support. Independent victim's advocate Claire Buckley says this doesn't cover ongoing consent.
5: If someone says yes and then wants to say no, under this law, that would become a grey area.
4: A National Resource Engineering expert has weighed in on New Zealand First's latest election policy, warning more may be needed to be done to bolster our fuel security. The party's promised to have our offshore oil and gas reserves surveyed, using a $1 billion investment to do so. It would create a framework for the country to develop these sites and extract resources. Canterbury University Associate Professor David Dempsey says if we want to use this to help with our fuel security, we have to figure out how we define oil. A renewed call for action against tobacco, alcohol and junk food. Health Coalition Aotearoa is launching its Prevention Brief 2026, challenging the next government to bring Kiwi lives ahead of industry profits. It says 350,000 healthy life years are lost annually because of tobacco, alcohol and junk food products. Coalition co-chair Boyd Swinburne says he's embarrassed by our lack of action.

0: and against junk food?
1: Mexico, Brazil, Argentina, Chile are all doing fantastic work, and little old New Zealand is stuck way behind.
0: The rollout of government citizenship tests have been delayed multiple times, with the government initially considering an online option. Freshly released Department of Internal Affairs documents show it was planned for last December, then March this year, then May, and now late next year. Internal Affairs Minister Brooke van Velden says an online option was first explored and would have been faster to implement, but she says in-person option was favoured as she had concerns it could be too easy to cheat online. Natural bodybuilding is at crossroads over whether to ban slimming drugs like Ozempic. The World Anti-Doping Agency is monitoring the rising popularity of these medications, including among athletes. Sport Research Institute co-director Eric Helms says they're being used in untested bodybuilding divisions, especially in the US, where they're more accessible. He says to many people, the idea of making bodybuilding easier to the point where it's not a challenge goes against the idea of competition. A rural North Island primary school is facing a chilly start to the term after copper piping used to heat classrooms was stolen over the weekend. Bull's School in the Rangitike district says the theft has caused significant disruption. It says two men were caught on camera taking the piping just before 10 a.m. on Saturday.
2: To News Talk ZB Sport, golfer Ryan Fox is in the joint lead with a hole to play at the Open Championship on the Royal Birkdale course. In the last few minutes, he's parred the 17th, moving alongside Cam Young on 9-under.
3: He's hold putt after putt this week, but when you're on the 71st hole and you have the putt to lead, it's different.
2: Part of his extraordinary displays included recovering on the 15th. He dropped a shot after landing in a bunker off the tee and took drastic action.
4: No choice, Ken's going to go backwards towards the tee. He'll be hitting this way. He needs to pitch this a good 10 yards, even maybe a fraction further, to give himself some sort of angle.
3: It's one of the cruelest breaks I've ever seen.
2: Fox will putt shortly for the victory. If he gets a birdie on the 18th, he will win at 10-under. The only New Zealanders to win major championships are Sir Bob Charles, Michael Campbell and Dame Lydia Ko. 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Liam Lawson's streak of Formula One points finishes has ended at 5 after finishing 12th at the Belgian Grand Prix. He remains 10th in the Drivers' Championship with 39. World Championship leader Kimi Antonelli won his 6th race of the season. And Ryan Fox is a victor at the Open Championship. He has sunk a birdie on the last, and he has won on 10 under par with 68 in his final round. The crowd is just in an uproar as he shakes his hand of the partner, Sam Burns, he's been playing with, and he becomes the 4th New Zealander to win a golf major after Sir Bob Charles, Michael Campbell and Dame Lydia Ko. Ryan Fox, joyous on the 18th at Royal Birkdale. And I think we'll finish it there. That's News Talk ZB Sport. It's coming up to 25 minutes to 6, and more on this as the morning goes on. But history in the making at Royal Birkdale with Ryan Fox, a golfing major championship winner. I'm Andrew Alderson, and that's News Talk ZB Sport.
5: Met Service forecast for New Zealand, Northland to Waikato, including Coromandel. Scattered showers, some heavy. Waitomo, Tomaranui, Taranaki, scattered showers becoming isolated. Bay of Plenty, Central High Country, Gisborne, Wairarapa, Wellington, isolated showers. Whanganui to Horowhenua, also Marlborough and Canterbury, cloudy, then fine. Nelson and Buller, scattered showers. Grey, Westland, Fiordland, Otago, mainly fine. Southland and Clutha, cloudy with occasional light showers. And the Chatham Islands, a few morning showers.
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7: Four away from 6 here on News Talk ZB. Ryan Fox's prayers have been answered at Royal Birkdale. As you heard, Wendy Petrie left breathless by this fantastic news. Ryan Fox has got the birdie on the last hole, 10 under par. Here is the audio of that special moment.
3: Taking no time at all. It's what you dream of. A putt to win the Open.

0: Ryan Fox, champion golfer of the year. He celebrates, and far away New Zealand celebrates with him.
1: Certainly something to celebrate. It is a major, fourth Kiwi to win a golf major. Bob Charles, Lydia Ko, Michael Campbell, and now Ryan Fox. Congratulations, 23-6.
2: Ryan Bridge.
1: Our reporters, Callum. Oh, we will get, by the way, to the UK just in about 10 minutes' time. I want to update you on Burnham's first day in the job, which is tomorrow. We're also going to talk to Labour, who are complaining about national. I mean, what's new with that? Complaining about national, but it's over consent laws. It's a little bit icky, isn't it, to be having a public spat about something like that, and it's one side having a go at the other. So we'll talk to Labour and try and figure that out and shake it down. It is 23-2 now.
2: Ryan Bridge.
1: Callum in Dunedin. Callum, good morning.
3: Morning, Ryan.
1: Why are global travel and tech leaders getting together in Queenstown today? What's going on?
3: Yeah, big conference starts there today. Global travel, tourism and tech leaders are meeting for the Asia Pacific Web and Travel Conference, and they'll be discussing the future of the industry in Queenstown as, you know, Queenstown Central Otago works to become a global hub for travel technology. So they'll cover off artificial intelligence, sustainability and changing travel trends. Non-profit Technology Queenstown's leading the push to grow the region beyond traditional tourism through high-value technology. Roger Sharp's the founder. He says their goal is to grow the district's tech sector to $1 billion in annual GDP over the next 20 years.
1: Fantastic. How's your weather?
3: It's good here. Fine. High cloud develops this evening. Light winds and 11 today.
1: Nice one. Claire's in Christchurch. Morning, Claire.
4: Good morning.
1: The Arthur's Pass Chalet is coming back to life.
4: Yes, it's getting a bit of a revamp. It's the famous chalet on State Highway 73 as you pass through Arthur's Pass. It has been sitting empty for more than a decade now, and that was until last year when the Rockpool Group bought it for $250,000. It's a Christchurch group that has purchased it. They're transforming it into a tavern with a new cafe, a bar and even a library, while also preserving the original Swiss character. They tell us that restoration is now almost complete. Spokesperson Annabelle Fisher says it's been a huge project, but it is a special thing to bring something like this back to life. It'll be a place of, you know, point of visiting for tourists as well as families and people just stopping through. She says the previous owners had it for about 30 years and people have very fond memories, so they're gathering pieces of history to also exhibit there. It is expected to open around October.
1: Fantastic. How's your weather?
4: Very frosty and cold to start. Should clear to fine light winds and a high of 12 degrees.
1: Nice one. Let's go to Tobias in Wellington. Hey, Tobias.
5: Good morning, Ryan.
1: You're going to be at the pub this morning, are you, to go watch the football?
5: Yeah, I am heading to the pub, actually, because this is it. Argentina, they take on Spain this morning, and football fever is taking over Wellington as well. Hordes of people starting to flock into bars around Wellington. It's time for Argentines to shine today. Stats NZ shows, well, there's 3,000 of them that call New Zealand home. I'm heading up to Chimichurri in Brooklyn here after this, an Argentinian barbecue, who are expecting dozens together in both full colour and voice. They've actually started a community initiative here in Wellington called La Wellingtoneta to bring people together through football, culture and community spirit, and they're hoping to get everyone together for this one. Otherwise, the Welsh Dragon, Four Kings and the Cambridge Hotel, all expecting big crowds. Wellington Airport, they're even offering free parking this morning to get into their big fan zone.
1: Fantastic. How's your weather?
5: Mainly fine, chance of an early afternoon shower, a couple southerlies, few southerlies and 11 degrees the high in Wellington.
1: Nice one. And Wendy's in the studio with us this morning, fresh from celebrating Ryan Fox's win.
6: That was so exciting, wasn't it?
1: Very cool. What's going on in Auckland? We've got some researchers coming here this week.
6: Yeah, we've got a global marine experts are all gathering in Auckland this week for the 16th International Coral Reef Symposium. The four-yearly conference is focused on threats facing coral reefs, and for the first time since 2016, Pacific Island researchers will have a voice. About a quarter of the world's coral reefs are found in the Pacific. University of Auckland's Dan Hikuroa says it makes Auckland the ideal host city for them to offer an important perspective. He says the locals have in-depth and detailed knowledge and it is extremely valuable.
1: Fantastic. How's our weather?
6: Well, not looking so good today. Isolated showers developing in the morning, becoming widespread in the afternoon, some heavy. We've got light winds, southeasterlies from the afternoon and heading for a high of 14 degrees.
1: Nice one. Good to have you here, Wendy. Thanks. As always, it is 19 minutes away from six. By the way, Ryan Fox, years ago, he spoke about back in 2013, he was on, he was in Australia, he was doing the Australian PGA Tour, and he was thinking about quitting. He was not performing.

0: particularly well, and he was sort of coming to the end of himself and thinking, do I just throw in the towel here? I mean, thank goodness that he didn't. But his dad, Grant, who we all know, was his caddy at the time, and apparently he said to his dad, well, you know, I'm over this. I'm going to throw in the towel. And dad said, what are you doing this for? And it was a simple question, but it was a question that completely turned his game around and kept him playing golf. And here he is today, the fourth Kiwi to win a golf major. Pretty cool. 18-6.
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0: News Talk ZB, it is 5:45. Great to have your company this morning and great to be celebrating Ryan Fox, fourth Kiwi to win a golf major. This is at Royal Birkdale. Ryan, brilliant Fox finish to win the Open. That is the sport result of the weekend, if not the year, says Phil. What a champ. You beauty, Ryan Fox. He's the man. Goosebumps here. Thanks, Simon. Nice to have all your messages flooding in supporting him this morning. And my question was, what do the news outlets do tonight, sports-wise? Because you've got the football final on this morning. But then you've got Ryan Fox. You know, in the old days, they would have just led with the All Blacks. But I think they'll have to go with Ryan Fox. It's been interesting watching TV1 because TV1 has the rights to the football. So it's like in the past 2 weeks, the All Blacks haven't existed. If you watch their news, I mean, they do cover it. But, you know, they've obviously got to put their best foot forward, which when you pay that much for the rights is the football. Anyway, it'll have to be a Ryan Fox show tonight, won't it? Surely it is 5:45.
11: 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Peace of mind for New Zealand business.
0: Gavin Gray, our UK Europe correspondent, Andy Burnham's first day in the job tomorrow. Gavin, is it true? Is Andy going to turn the taps back on in the North Sea?
12: It's looking that way, Ryan. Yeah, quite a shock this. He promised to stick to the Labour manifesto. The party manifesto said at the last general election under which Sir Keir Starmer got elected that there would be no new oil and gas drilling. There would be no new licences. It's now been revealed that Andy Burnham, who is due to take over as Prime Minister tomorrow, is due to reverse that. He's going to meet King Charles III. And then start with an announcement about what he intends to do as our new prime minister. So that's going to be quite interesting. Watering down proposals as well to, actually nullify talks about mandatory digital ID for workers in the UK. That was something Keir Starmer had pledged to get underway. Looks like Andy Burnham's dropping that. The nationalisation of utility companies is set to continue as well. But we really don't know how he's going to plug this black hole. And the black hole is either going to mean that we're going to have to pay more tax and or reduce our spending. And that he's not talked about yet. So that's going to be very interesting. We're going to get all the news tomorrow in this outline of a speech. And finally, I think we're going to hear his pick for the cabinet. And that's going to be really, really interesting because the job of chancellor, the money person, is up for grabs, and the money markets are waiting anxiously to see his pick. Is it going to be somebody on the left, or is it going to be somebody who might be more prudent with the purse strings?
0: Well, that's got to be job number one, doesn't it? You've got to plug the hole that you're talking about. Is there any suggestion he thinks that the black gold is going to plug the black hole, or is this more of a long-term shift?
12: Yeah, I think that's part of his proposal, actually. I could see that as being, and we are going to generate X billion through that, and therefore we've got this extra money. But it's, you know, I don't know. This is going to be an interesting balancing act that he's got to carry out. There are plenty in his party who voted against tightening the purse strings for tightening the state handouts and benefits when there was a government majority of more than 200. So what is this going to mean now for Andy Burnham when he takes over? And that's going to be the key question. I think it's probably going to be a combination of trying to reduce public spending, increase taxes. But again, who do you cut the benefits out for? Who do you increase the taxes for? So some big choices.
0: All right. Thanks for that update. That's Gavin Gray, our UK Europe correspondent. It's 12 minutes away from six.
11: Ryan Bridge.
0: On oil for a second. This is out of Iran. So, you know, there was the gap in the Strait of Hormuz closure where they had a ceasefire or an MOU that was signed. And so the ships, the Iranian ships, were able to get through. Well, in that about 1 month window, the Iranians managed to get 20 tankers with 70 million barrels of oil heading for Asia during that time that the blockade was lifted in mid-June. 1 month window, that equals $5 to $6 billion, which, and by the way, they chuck them on some ships, head to Malaysia, and then they pump them through to some Chinese teapot refineries, which are like privately owned ones. They pay a cheap price for it. Everyone's happy. The upshot, billions of dollars in oil revenue is coming the way of Iran and Tehran in the coming months.
11: Ryan Bridge.
0: National's plan changed to sex consent laws getting very political this morning. If re-elected, they've said they would change the law. It must be an active yes beforehand, not just the absence of a no.
13: There are tens of thousands of people every year, according to the surveys, who are victim of sexual violence in some way or form. And so this change is not going to, you know, dramatically change that overnight, but it is sending a clear signal.
0: Right, joining us is Carmela Balich, Labour Justice Spokesperson. Carmela, good morning.
14: Good morning.
0: What's the problem here?
14: Well, first of all, that is a policy that the Labour Party agrees with, and it's something that we've been working on a bipartisan basis to try and get introduced to the House before this election.
0: Great. So, what's the problem? They don't want to do it before the election.
14: They don't want to. So that's a real shame, actually, and we're really disappointed about that because, you know, not everything can be, in our political system, can be brought forward in a bipartisan manner, but this had been something that one of our committees of parliament had been working on. We'd had some work on drafting a bill together, and we'd had a briefing from the Helen Clark Foundation on some research that they'd done onto this, and we'd decided to move forward. And then, unfortunately, at our last meeting, the National Party said that they were walking away from it and they were going to do what they've done today, which is release their own policy and campaign on it for the election rather than introducing it to Parliament and making the change.
0: The Justice, he says the Justice Select Committee is under the pump at the moment. I mean, is there realistically room this side of the election to do what it is you're saying they should do?
14: Well, look, I sit on the Justice Committee, so I'm well aware of the amount of work that we have. But the issue that the choice that the National Party is making is they could make a choice to join with other parties and get this issue on the order paper. And that means that it gets on the order paper on the next Members' Day, it can have its first reading, and then it will be there until the until after the election, no matter who is returned
0: to
14: government.
0: So it's more of a symbolic thing.
14: It means it happens.
0: It's a symbolic
14: thing. No, it means it happens. The National Party at the moment are saying this will only happen if you vote for us. And, you know, obviously,
0: but it'll happen if they,
14: everything if, gets negotiated. If we, so this is the way of guaranteeing it happens.
0: It'll happen if we vote for you, though, too, wouldn't it? I mean,
14: it's something that there's a lot of agreement on. But, I don't know about you, but for me, I always think a bird in the hand, a win, something you can guarantee will happen.

0: is actually when priorities come up is much better and much more certain than looking at you know what may happen after the election.
1: Jenna, what hope is there for bipartisanship in this country if when you do agree on something you can't agree to do it?
2: You know,
0: well, it's I think it's a real lost opportunity. I think it's a shame, and you know it's not too late. The National Party can come back and they can support this bill, and we can make it happen.
1: All right, hey, good to have you on the show this morning, Kamala Balich, Labor Justice spokesperson. Time is 8 to 6. News Talk ZB.
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1: 6 to 6. Tuesday we'll get June. This is quarter two inflation numbers, and the economists are all coming out saying they reckon we'll either hit 4% or we will crack and go over 4%. This will be the highest inflation in 2 years, but I mean, obviously, we've had oil. RBNZ was picking 3.9 for the June quarter. Remember, March was 3.1. That's Tuesday.
10: Ryan Bridge.
1: Good morning, Mike.
11: Great to see you.
1: Did you watch the All Blacks or did you watch the Warriors? Or did
11: I've
1: you
11: just been watching the golf. I watched the. I watched both the All Blacks and the Warriors. So the Rennie question's been answered.
1: Yes, it has. Emphatically in three games.
11: A bit of negativity in the newsroom around the Warriors. I don't know why people get negative about it. It was a win. We were never going to lose. I mean, was it our greatest game ever? Probably not. But did we win? Yes, we did.
1: And that's the most important thing. What was the more interesting game? Because the rugby game, the what Union game was a bit boring compared to the French one.
11: I love the Warriors. I watch more of the Warriors than I did the All Blacks, to be perfectly frank. But Ryan Fox this morning, you cannot understate how big a story this is.
1: Yeah.
11: You know, the very, very rarely does New Zealand win a major, and it's better than a gold medal at the Olympic Games. It's better than a gold medal at the Commonwealth Games. It's probably as good as a world championship. And given that, you know, if you go back to Campbell, you remember Campbell 20 years ago? And, of course, no one remembers Bob Charles 60 years ago.
1: And Lydia Ko.
11: You've got to go Lydia Ko, but you know, but it's what he's done is unbelievable. And what, not only what he did was unbelievable, the way he won it was fantastic because he was tied going in and he played the last hole. He hadn't birdied the last hole the other three rounds, right? So he'd gone par, par and bogey. And so to get on to putt and to win it with the putt and then not have to wait or not to go up to the final hole with a three-shot lead or any of that. In other words, it was like you're going to win or you're going to a playoff.
1: Actually, we've got audio of the moment it happened. Do you want to hear that? Because it was pretty special.
12: Taking no time at all. It's what you dream of, a putt to win the Open.
13: He has it! Ryan Fox, champion golfer
1: at Royal Birkdale. And I was reading this morning about his dad, Grant, who everybody obviously knows, talking him out of quitting back in 2013.

0: He was very much such a great story.
1: And not ruling out having Ryan on the program this morning.
0: Fantastic. It's a great morning. Ryan Fox's prayers have been answered. You're on News Talk ZB. Mike next.
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10: 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The Mike Hosking Breakfast with Bailey's Real Estate. 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
11: Good morning, it's 6 o'clock. I'm Wendy Petrie. Ryan Fox has made history at the Royal Birkdale course in the UK. He's won the Open Championship, becoming just the fourth New Zealander to win a major.
12: He has it! Ryan Fox, Champion Golfer of the Year. He celebrates as far away New Zealand celebrates with him.
11: Fox has won by a stroke at 10 under par after carding a 2 under 68 in the final round and sinking that 11-foot putt to finish. More in short sport shortly. A natural resource engineering expert has weighed in on New Zealand First's latest election policy, warning more may need to be done to bolster our fuel security. The party has promised to have our offshore oil and gas reserves surveyed, using a $1 billion investment to do so. It would create a framework for the country to develop these sites and extract resources. Canterbury University Associate Professor David Dempsey says if we want to use this to help with our fuel security, we'd have to figure out how we'd refine oil.
13: Not enough just to take oil out from under the ground. It's not ready for use at that point. It has to be sent to a refinery and turned into diesel or petrol.
11: A victims advocate believes consent laws should echo what's already being taught in schools. The National Party will campaign on requiring active consent, meaning a clear yes, rather than a simple absence of a no. Labour and the Greens say the change already has cross-party support and could pass now. Independent victims advocate Claire Buckley says this proposal doesn't properly define consent. She says school students are learning a consistent and enthusiastic consent that's ongoing is what's needed, and that should be reflected in law. Weight loss meds such as Ozempic could be infiltrating competitive sports like bodybuilding. Claudia O'Neill has more.
14: The drugs are intended for patients with type 2 diabetes, but have surged in popularity and availability in recent years. The World Anti-Doping Agency has noted an alarming run in use by non-diabetics, including athletes. It's added active ingredients semaglutide and tirzepatide to its monitoring program to track patterns of use for competitive and recreational sport.
11: The agency also reportedly looked at banning slimming drugs before the 2028 Los Angeles Olympics. The government's citizenship test has been delayed after concerns were raised around it being online. Applicants will need to get at least 15 of 20 questions right about the country's laws and values in order to pass. The tests are set to start from late next year and will be held in person. But Department of Internal Affairs documents show it was initially planned to be online, rolled out from December last year. The date was pushed back multiple times, with Internal Affairs Minister Brooke Van Velden saying she was concerned it would be too easy to cheat online and would undermine the test's integrity. British-Australian actor Terence Donovan, known for his roles on Neighbours and Home and Away, has died aged 90. London-born Donovan joined the cast of Neighbours in the 1990s as Doug Willis and featured as Al Simpson on Home and Away. Terence Donovan was the father of actor and singer Jason Donovan. I'm Wendy Petrie. That's News Talk ZB News with Spark for Business.
15: To News Talk ZB Sport, as you heard in news, Ryan Fox is the Open Championship winner on the Royal Birkdale Golf Course. He's won by a stroke at 10 under par after carding a 2 under 68 in the final round and sinking an 11-foot putt to create an historic New Zealand sporting moment.
16: I've got a lot of people to thank. First of all, my family, my wife and kids are in Florida at the moment. I spoke to my kids last night and they said, bring back a trophy. I think this is a pretty cool one to bring back for them.
15: Indeed. Fox earns $5.5 million for the achievement. The 39-year-old joins Sir Bob Charles, Michael Campbell and Dame Lydia Ko as New Zealanders to win major championships. 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Liam Lawson's streak of Formula One points finishes has ended at 5 after finishing 12th across the 44 laps of the Belgian Grand Prix. He remains 10th in the Drivers' Championship with 39 points. World Championship leader Kimi Antonelli won at Spa, his 6th race of the season. The Titans and the Dolphins have secured wins over the Sea Eagles and Cowboys respectively to complete round 20 of League's NRL. The West Indies have been dismissed for 188 during the fourth one-day cricket international of their 5-match rubber against New Zealand and Barbados. The Black Caps are 19 for 2 in reply during the 6th over. They lead the series 2-1. Two-time Tour de France champion Jonas Vingegaard, who was second in the general classification behind Tadej Pogacar, abandoned the race after crashing during stage 15. Remco Evenepoel has won the 183k leg. Pogacar leads overall by 5 minutes with 6 stages to ride. And football's World Cup final kicks off in an hour's time in New Jersey between Spain and Argentina. But back to our top news. Ryan Fox, the Open Championship winner on the Royal Birkdale Golf Course. I'm Andrew Alderson, and that's News Talk ZB Sport with Generate. For award-winning performances, generate kiwisaver.co.nz. It's 6:05. Mike Hosking is next.
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17: I think there should be representation of Māori who can give a te ao Māori viewpoint on councils and government and in life, but that should not override democracy.
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20: Metsu with forecast for Auckland, the marine forecast for the Manukau and Waitemata harbours, variable 5 knots, southeast 10 developing, Hauraki Gulf, variable 5, southeast 15 developing, and Bream Head to Cape Colville, a strong wind advisory in force. And weather-wise today, isolated showers developing this morning, becoming widespread this afternoon, some heavy, light winds and southeasterlies from this afternoon. expecting a high today of 14 degrees and a low of 7.
10: 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The Mike Hosking Breakfast with Arvida Retirement Communities. 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
0: Morning and welcome today. We're looking to get Ryan Fox on the program. Obviously, the World Cup final kicks off later this morning. Winston's got $1 billion to map.

0: offshore bits that may or may not have oil or gas. The PM's back from holiday. Richard Arnold, Steve Price, they're in the mix as well. Hosking. Welcome to the week, 7 past 6. So here's the next story in our most excellent Warriors adventure of 2026. Now, you may have noticed the Panthers, previously the unbeatable team, have been falling apart. The side that no one could best is being beaten. I don't know why, it doesn't really matter. What matters is the gap between them and us is back down to 2 points. We, of course, got our 2 points Saturday night against a Dragons side that was either better than many thought or a reminder that the NRL is so tight, even the ordinary playing the extraordinary can make a bit of a game of it all. Anyway, back to the Panthers. Have a look at the Clearys a couple of weeks back, post-game presser, talk about surly and depressed, and things haven't got any better late. Broncos tipped them up last week and the misery rolls on, which means, now here's the thing, which means, think about this, we can be minor premiers. We can win the competition and the whole thing. 7 games to go. One of them is the mentally fragile Panthers, but apart from that, given we're a good second on the ladder, every other team is below us. There is a points differential issue with the Panthers if we end up tied, but is it not entirely possible that we can finish the year as we have travelled the year, with a good collection of victories, possibly one loss along the way, but with a minor premiership at the end of it? Now, 2002, we did that, remember? But that was the Bulldogs' year. So if we do it in 2026, it would be one for the record books. We haven't, because we don't need to, talk about making the eight. We haven't, because we don't need to, talk about making the four. This is how good this year is, and we should never forget that part of it. And now, surely, the premiership is not beyond us, and along with it, the benefits of the time off and the home playoff games. Every other year, for 3 decades, whenever we're playoff bound, we're hoping and praying and fingers crossed and wins and losses and mathematical calculations for other sides. This year, we are the dominant side. We are as good as it gets, and we just keep winning. Imagine if we won it all. We won everything. Now, that would be our year.
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0: Two wars front and centre this Monday morning. Republicans reacting to the loss of troops and ongoing attacks on the Iranian military.
3: Every president has faced challenges from Iran. President Trump's the first president in recent memory that's taken them on. And we have to respond when we have a peace agreement that they break.
0: Meanwhile, Moscow's gone after Kyiv overnight, the biggest ballistic attack yet.
4: The Ukrainians are trying to hit supply lines in Russia to cause chaos. But these attacks here in Kyiv are 40 ballistic missiles into civilian areas. It's basically to terrorise people.
0: Boris Johnson popped up to give some Putin insight.
5: Putin doesn't really know from the West what we want. And we won't declare that we really, really want Ukraine as part of the Western Committee of Nations.
0: And Trump popped up to give some Burnham advice on the North Sea oil.
6: Andy Burnham has stated he will be opening up all the way the invaluable North Sea oil and will make the United Kingdom from a poverty-stricken disaster to one of the richest countries anywhere in the world.
0: On the subject of stuff the new British Prime Minister might be up to, there's the ongoing issue that is the mess that is Thames water.
7: Let's be honest, I think this is something that we can all see. The privatisation of water, you know, hasn't worked.
0: No, and we have the football in what might be a smoky old New Jersey. Fan loyalties will be tested.
8: I'm a Spanish. My Argentinian friends are my cousins. We have got a long history of players coming to Spain, like Di Stéfano, Maradona, and Messi, of course.
0: Mm-hmm,
8: but managers as well.
0: That is news of the world in 90. Burnham is officially the leader of the Labour Party. He will later on tonight become the Prime Minister of Great Britain. Not to underestimate the significance of that particular move, he's finalising a cabinet reshuffle, which most people seem to think will involve the removal of Rachel Rees as Chancellor, and either Ed or Sabana, as in Miliband or Mahmood, will end up with that particular job. And just while we're in that part of the world, Clacton, the by-election, the one they were making jokes about last week, Farage and Mr. Binface, turns out they have more candidates in that by-election than in any other by-election in the history of by-elections in Britain. There are now 34 declared candidates. 11 past 6.
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8: World Cup stats for you later on, but Kelce, who are the prediction market, of course, they've added 3 million new users just because of the FIFA World Cup in the last couple of weeks. 14 past 6. From Shaw and Partners this Monday morning, Andrew Kelleher, very good morning to you.
9: Yeah, morning, Mike.
8: Talk to me about the price indexes. What have we got? Is it tomorrow we get the inflation, don't we?
9: Yeah, you get the inflation tomorrow. So inflation, the focus locally this week for us here in New Zealand. So, yeah, Q2 or the second quarter CPI due for release tomorrow. On Friday, Stats New Zealand released the June update of the selected price indexes. Now, these indexes represent just under 50%, I think it's 47%, of the inputs to the quarterly CPI. And the main implication or the takeaway from Friday is that those indexes sort of now complete the inputs that people have into their forecasts for that second quarter CPI, where that will fall. Now, I'll run through those forecasts tomorrow morning, Mike, so they're nice and fresh in people's minds prior to the release. But most forecasters sort of have nudged up their Q2 pick just a tiny little bit as results of Friday, which Friday's numbers, which were a little bit stronger than expected. What were they? Well, food prices, as ever, get the most attention because last I looked, food prices do affect everyone. Annual price growth for the food category running at 2.5%, which is quite a big fall from annual food price inflation to May, which was 3.2%. So some good news there. But you sort of look at your staples, meat, poultry and fish, you know, all the proteins, they're up 6.2% year on year. Milk prices also, Mike, have just been marching relentlessly higher, increasing every month for the last 2 years, up 0.6% for the month of June. Fruit and veg is up 2.3%. Housing rental growth, that's part of the select price indexes, rose 0.1%, still reflecting that there is no real pressure on rents at the moment. And obviously the main one that we're interested, fuel prices. Look, they rose in the quarter, obviously, because you've got the sort of Middle East conflict in there, but they did fall in June. Petrol prices down 4.2%, diesel down 12.1%. But you want the real picture there. You've got to sort of zoom out a little bit and look at the year-on-year numbers, 23.6 and 57.1%. respectively, and this is obviously the point of most uncertainty now, Mike, given the escalation of the Middle East conflict. But more basics, electricity and gas annually up 10.8, 11.4. And I think if you can sort of sit back and reflect on these numbers, Mike, you can see that from the point of view of cost of living, because everyone talks about this cost of living crisis, the essential

0: vegetables, so things like energy and protein, they are rising far higher than headline inflation. So right. people are feeling it on those basics, but we'll talk about the big number tomorrow morning.
1: Exactly. Now, tell us who SKC are and why this matters.
0: Sky City Entertainment Group, Mike. This is the NZX announcement that came out on Friday. So Sky City Entertainment Group, and I think this is quite an interesting announcement. They confirmed the expected sale of 99 Albert Street and a bunch of investment properties in Victoria Street have gone unconditional. So Sky City has been trying to sell assets. It needs to raise cash and reduce debt. So this is a good step in the right direction. Now, the consideration is $74.5 million. But the couple of really interesting points here. Firstly, Mike, the purchases are local. So it's a JV between Mainland Capital, it's a Christchurch-based commercial property fund manager, and Russell Property Group. So they are locals buying this. And secondly, and our apologies to those that are outside of Auckland, because this is going to be a little bit Auckland-centric. This is an area of the Auckland CBD that's been hit really hard by a couple of things. You know, there's been a shift in the centre of town down to the waterfront, but also the development of the city rail link. And as you will be aware of, it's made a mess of that part of town.
1: Correct.
0: For years.
1: Years.
0: But they've now got the real possibility that this area could be revitalised when the CRL actually opens, because you've got a vote of confidence here by locals in this area. I mean, Mike, I started work in this area, believe it or not, 39 years ago on the corner of Wellesley Street and Queen Street. And it was the... yeah, I know, it's a long time, isn't it? So back in last century...
1: you keep telling me you're only 42.
0: child prodigy. But look, it was the centre of town, Mike. It was the centre of town. And then everything shifted towards the waterfront, but the pendulum could be swinging back. We also saw a little pop in the share price for Sky City. So I actually think that's quite a little good news story just lurking in the background.
1: Exactly.
0: There.
1: For what it's worth, I'm very bullish on Auckland. I think it's turned the corner. Right, yep. What are the numbers?
0: Well, it's not great because, you know, we've got problems in the Middle East, and I think that's going to be a story for this week. But the Dow Jones on Friday fell 406 points, about 0.75%, 52,146. The S&P 500 was down 1%, 7457 the close there. And the Nasdaq, 25,520, it was down 1.4%, 361 points. So people getting a little bit concerned. The FTSE 100 gained 0.25%, 10,600. The Nikkei, Asia got really hit hard. The Nikkei got hit 4% on Friday, 2,694 points, 64,141 the close there. The Shanghai Composite down 3%, down 118 points, 3,764. The Aussies lost 0.5%, 44 points, 8,794. But Sky City actually helped our index on Friday, and we gained 80 points, 0.59%. 13,694. Kiwi dollar, 0.5836 against the US, 0.8360 Aussie, 0.5106 Euro, 0.4340 against the pound, 94.70 Japanese yen. Gold is trading just over 4,000, 4,017. And Brent crude pushed up to $88.10. And, you know, there's still the possibility that I don't think it's going to come down a lot this week. No. While there's a lot of missiles being lobbed.
1: We will catch up tomorrow. Andrew Keller, his Shaw and Partners. Hosking. Interesting auction. Huang's leather jacket, Jensen. He's been wearing a leather jacket for 20 years, but he put his leather jacket up for auction over the weekend for charity. 65 bids. It was pre-worn. It was at Sotheby's. They said somewhere between $40,000 and $60,000. Went for $1 million. And that's how things roll these days. 6:21 at News Talk ZB.

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1: With Jamie Mackay. 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
7: Yeah, for what it's worth, Apple overtook Nvidia again over the weekend. Shares were up again, and 4.9 trillion versus 4.8 trillion. Mike, if the Wahs win it all, and they can, where does the Hellberg go, them or Fox? The answer is good question, good fun sporting question. The answer is Fox, because you cannot overstate what's happened this morning in the sporting context. So Fox would win that, and the Wahs would win the, I'm assuming, the team of the year. Speaking of which, 6:25.
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7: Yeah, so it's history, and to win the Open, I suppose, I mean, if we get them on later on this morning, you'll ask, but I guess you would pick the Masters. If you had to win one major, you'd pick the Masters. I guess I may be wrong, but he's won the Open. He started the par 4 18th, so needed a birdie to win outright, or a par to go into a playoff. The 18th has given up 4 birdies all day, 27 birdies all tournament. Is that a lot? No. Fewest of any hole on the course.
9: Oh, what a tee shot. I mean, that was a Mike Tyson uppercut. Please. Unbelievable.
10: Outstanding drive from Ryan Fox.
7: Yeah, and he looked confident the whole time too. He likes to play fast because he had to wait for the party up ahead to finish because he likes to play fast. Here comes his approach.
9: Come on! Oh, be right, baby. Oh, yes, sirree. Fantastic shot. You won't see many better than that.
7: No, straight into the green, below the pin, 11 foot for everything.
10: Taking no time at all. It's what you dream of, a putt to win the Open.
11: He has it! Ryan Fox, champion golfer of the year. He celebrates, and far away New Zealand celebrates with him.
7: Indeed we do. Dad was on the phone.
12: Yeah, I'm not quite sure how I had that last putt, to be honest, but I did. I had a bunch of really good shots down the street.
7: He seemed very calm throughout the whole thing. It's well worth watching if you weren't up early. Most of us weren't, of course, but if you didn't see it, it's well worth watching. Very calm through the whole thing. And then, of course, the speech.
13: Oh, well, I don't really know what to think at the moment. I spoke to my kids last night, and they said, bring back a trophy. I think this is a pretty cool one to bring back for them. Just an unbelievable week. The golf course was fantastic. The English weather was fantastic. You guys out there were fantastic. The support was amazing. And yeah, this is pretty cool. Thank you very much.
7: There you go. And you can't underestimate, if you missed it all over the weekend, the 62, which was for a while a story, but then sort of everyone was getting 62 and breaking records left, right and centre, and you never see a course like that in those sort of benign conditions for all 4 days, but that's the way it played out. So history being made this morning. Ryan Fox, another New Zealand champion. Speaking of sport, World Cup kicks off at 7 o'clock. The final this morning. We'll go and have a look at prospects in just a moment.
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9: 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It's the Mike Hosking Breakfast with Arvida Retirement Communities. 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
10: Good morning, it's 6:30. I'm Wendy Petrie. A famous victory for Ryan Fox. The New Zealand golfer has won the British Open at Royal Birkdale. He's won by a stroke at 10 under par after sinking an 11-foot birdie putt on the last hole.
11: I stood on the tee and said to my caddy, Dean, you know, we're going to try to win this. I hit two perfect shots and I'm not sure how I hit the putt. As I said, my hands were all over the place. I was just trying to get it towards the hole somewhere.
10: Fox earns $5.5 million for the achievement. The 39-year-old joins Sir Bob Charles, Michael Campbell and Dame Lydia Ko as New Zealanders to win major championships. More shortly in sport. Labor says it's a shame the government isn't pushing through new consent laws right now. National has announced if re-elected, it'll ensure consent has to be actively given, meaning there must be a yes rather than the absence of a no. It says it brings us in line with other jurisdictions like the UK and parts of Australia. Labor Justice spokesperson Camilla Ballage told Ryan Bridge she agrees with the policy and says her party's been trying to get it across the line.
12: Unfortunately, at our last meeting, the National Party said that they were walking away from it and they were going to release their own policy and campaign on it for the election rather than introducing it to Parliament and making the change.
10: Health New Zealand's incoming board member is adding to the alarm over an increasing numbers of privately owned general practice clinics. Brian Betty's signing off as General Practice New Zealand chair later this week after more than 3 years in the role. Reflecting on sector issues, Betty says clinical and local practice ownership is crucial. Nearly a quarter of practices are owned by private entities, with two groups poised to control more than 15%. Betty says officials need to think ahead.
13: Do we want 20% corporate-owned, 50% corporate-owned? Where do we want this to stop and how do we do that?
10: The US says it's completed an eighth straight night of attacks against Iran. It comes after two US military personnel were killed in Jordan, while allies in the region report more Iranian attacks. The US and Iran have intensified attacks as an interim ceasefire deal signed a month ago has unraveled and a struggle for control of the Strait of Hormuz has deepened. Israel is warning its residents to expect air raid sirens within weeks. Social media influencers Andrew and Christian Tate have been arrested in Miami after British authorities laid 38 new charges against them. The brothers now face 59 charges in the UK. Andrew Tate

0: faces further rape, sex trafficking and child pornography charges, while Tristan Tate is charged with rape, sexual assault and trafficking for sexual exploitation. Assistant Chief Constable Karina Thomas says her brothers have been detained while legal proceedings for extradition continues.
1: The charges relate to seven victims spanning a period from 2010 to 2017.
0: Both men have previously denied any wrongdoing. A big morning for football fans, with Spain taking on Argentina in the Football World Cup final. Tobias McIntosh is with the Wellington Argentinian community at the Chimichurri restaurant in Brooklyn.
2: They've actually started a community initiative to bring people together through football culture and community spirit, and they're hoping to get everyone together for this one.
0: I'm Wendy Petrie, that's News Talk ZB News with Spark for Business, building growth through tech innovation.
3: To News Talk ZB Sport, as you heard in news, New Zealand has a new major golf champion. Ryan Fox has won the Open Championship by a stroke at Royal Birkdale. He finished at 10 under par after sinking an 11-foot birdie putt on the last hole. Fox has credited a brisk tempo on the back nine.
4: As soon as I start thinking about it too much, then some bad stuff creeps in, and that was the whole process down the stretch. I had some good numbers coming in for iron shots into 16, 17 and 18, and I just picked my shot and hit it, and thankfully it kind of executed them pretty well.
3: Fox earns $5.5 million for the achievement. The 39-year-old joins Sir Bob Charles, Michael Campbell and Dame Lydia Ko as New Zealanders to win major championships. 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Argentina goalkeeper Emiliano Martinez is pushing for experience in his second post World Cup winning party in 4 years. In 2022, they beat France for their first triumph at the tournament since 1986. Now ahead of meeting Spain from seven in New Jersey, Martinez says the squad are determined to relive those memories.
5: They work incredibly hard every single day to try to bring happiness to my country. We're going to give absolutely our best with Leo, with the team that we have, to bring back World Cup into my country and celebrate with our people.
3: Liam Lawson's streak of Formula One points finishes has ended at 5 after finishing 12th at the Belgian Grand Prix. He remains at 10th in the Drivers' Championship with 39 points. World Championship leader Kimi Antonelli won his 6th race of the season. The Titans and Dolphins have secured wins over the Sea Eagles and Cowboys respectively to complete round 20 of league's NRL. And two-time Tour de France champion Jonas Vingegaard, who was second in the general classification behind Tadej Pogacar, has abandoned the race after crashing during stage 15. Remco Evenepoel won the 183k leg. Pogacar leads overall by 5 minutes with 6 stages to ride. I'm Andrew Alderson, and that's News Talk ZB Sport with Generate. 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It's 25 minutes to 7. Mike Hosking is next.
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9: Met Service forecast for New Zealand. Northland to Waikato, including Coromandel. Scattered showers, some heavy. Waitomo, Tomaranui, Taranaki. Scattered showers becoming isolated. May have plenty. Central High Country, Gisborne, Wairarapa, Wellington. Isolated showers. Whanganui to Horowhenua, also Marlborough and Canterbury. Cloudy, then fine. Nelson and Buller, scattered showers. Grey, Westland, Fiordland, Otago, mainly fine. Southland and Clutha, cloudy with occasional light showers. And the Chatham Islands, a few morning showers.
6: Asking the questions, others won't. The Mike Hosking Breakfast with Defender Trophy. Epic adventure, greater purpose. 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
10: The war, obviously, and where this goes this week and the price of oil. So we'll get to Richard Arnold stateside shortly. 23 minutes away from 7, World Cup final. 48 teams, 3 countries, and it's down to Spain v Argentina. Not without controversy, of course, or indeed conspiracy, if we watch Messi win it all today, if you know what I mean. Jonathan Tanner-Wald is the chief soccer correspondent at the Philadelphia Inquirer and is in New Jersey today. Jonathan, morning to you.
11: It's great to be with you. Thanks for having me.
10: Not at all. As an event, what are your observations?
11: It's a little crazy over here. You know, it certainly feels like a world.

0: World Cup final, the crowd, the scale of the spectacle, certainly all the security and everything else. Not every day of this World Cup for me as an American being at a World Cup in my country has felt the part, but this certainly does.
1: What about today, weather-wise, the smoke and all the concerns out of Canada? Is it clear and ready to go?
0: It's clear and ready to go here. It's beautiful here. I don't speak Celsius, so you're going to have to accept my apology on that. It's in the high 70s, low 80s Fahrenheit. There's a breeze. There's barely any smoke, if any at all. It's as good as they could ask for, even in a regular summer here.
1: Okay, that's about 24 in our language. The controversies throughout the tournament, as far as you're concerned, Jonathan, from Iran to Trump to Infantino, the cards, the appeals, all that sort of stuff, is that just football or what?
0: I think it's a lot more than football. When a FIFA referee is not allowed in the country by the host government, that's a lot more than football. And, that's a guy who is wearing a FIFA badge on his shirt at all times, and they were not willing to really go to the mat with the Trump administration to get him in. I thought that was pretty disgraceful by FIFA, on top of the disgrace of how my government has handled a lot of things with this.
1: Yeah.
0: We say, oh, when the games start, it all goes away. It hasn't gone away this time, and it shouldn't go away this time.
1: What about the goals? There appeared a lot of goals. As far as a display of football, seemed like a good tournament in that sense.
0: Oh, it's been very entertaining. I mean, and the stars have shown. Mbappe, Bellingham, Kane, obviously Messi. You can keep going down the list. The stars have shown in this tournament. And even New Zealand will have left with some real memories of some fine moments.
1: Yeah. What about tourists and ticket prices? Did we get through that in the end? I mean, Infantino over the weekend gave the numbers. I mean, they made money like there was no tomorrow.
0: Right. Well, and that's the thing. Once they were doing that, they didn't care about the rest. But there were empty seats at quarterfinals. I saw empty seats at the semifinal in Dallas. Not many, but enough that were visible. There were empty seats in a patch in Atlanta at the other semifinal. What are we doing here? Did it have to be $15 billion? Or could it have been $14 billion and bring down the ticket prices some so that more people could afford to go?
1: What about the three countries? Is that a model that works, do you think?
0: I think it's going to have to work going forward if it's going to be 48 teams in the World Cup, especially if it's going to be 64. There's only so many countries in the world that can handle it flat out at this point because of the infrastructure and all that that's required. So I think this is going to be the way of the world going forward. And the question now is whether those three countries in the future will be in North America or Europe or, maybe Australia and New Zealand sometime, as they did on the women's side. We'll see.
1: Yeah. At the start of this tournament, Jonathan, who'd you have?
0: I had France a little bit with my heart. Spain was in among them too. And Portugal, and Spain beat Portugal, and so much for that. I thought England was in the running, and they were in the running until late on. And Spain, Argentina, look, I think is a worthy final. It's the champions of Europe and the champions of South America. It's yeah. Messi and Yamal, which is star power for the U.S. audience that loves its stars. And I have to say, I think the rest of the world probably does too.
1: Yeah, and Messi wins it, and the whole conspiracy theory comes true because it was a jack-up right from the start. Yeah. How we play that.
0: Well, look, no, I give Argentina more credit than that. I understand where people are coming from with that stuff, and I understand why. But I give Argentina more credit. If they beat this Spain team, I was at Spain, France, and I saw Spain absolutely smother that French attack. And if Argentina beats that Spain team today, I mean, who knows? I don't like to make guarantees, but I'd like to think that they'll have earned it.
1: I've enjoyed your company. Enjoy the game, mate. Appreciate it very much. Jonathan Tannenwald, who's the chief soccer correspondent at the Philadelphia Inquirer. The winner, by the way, earns $51 million, and if you come second, you get $34 million, and that is how soccer rolls. 18-2.
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7: 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History. Fair enough. 6:45.
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7: Good morning to you.
9: Hey, Mike.
7: So it seems all back on, doesn't it?
9: The war has taken a tough turn, hasn't it, with the first US combat deaths in 4 months since the start of this thing, as the fight seems to be escalating day by day. Two American troops killed by an Iranian strike in Jordan, another person still missing. So is this edging towards a wider war yet again? The White House sent out Chris Wright, the Energy Secretary, to respond to the latest challenges, he says, of what some now are calling Trump's forever war.
10: Yes, this mission will go on until the mission is done.
9: It is a growing challenge. Back in March, it was that same energy secretary who said the war would be over with quickly.
10: I think that this conflict will certainly come to the end in the next few weeks.
9: Well, it's now almost 5 months with little sign of any real diplomacy. Secretary Wright now saying,
10: we've pivoted.
9: To what? The U.S. is responding to Iran's missiles and drones with anti-missiles that cost around $2.5 million apiece. For drones that were bought for maybe $50,000 each, Democratic Senator Mark Warner, who is on the Intelligence Committee, says Trump also turned his back on an aid offer from Ukraine.
11: President Zelensky, the only country that has devised the technique of counter-Iranian drones at $5,000, they've done it so effectively, they offered us all of that technology for free. And the Trump White House basically said to the Ukrainians, thanks, but no thanks.
9: Well, Kuwait now is accusing Iran of targeting civilian sites. They say one of their power and water plants has been struck a couple of times in 2 days. Kuwait relies on desalinated water for about 90% of their drinking water, so they are vulnerable to this sort of attack from Iran. The U.S. has responded with a strike on an Iranian nuclear power plant under construction. There was no nuclear material at that site when inspectors from the IAEA visited some time back, but the UN's nuclear watchdog that's calling for restraint. However, today comes word that the Pentagon is sending more warplanes to the region from Britain and Germany, suggesting that a further escalation

0: is more likely.
1: Explain to me, Richard, how you sell your social media posts to traders, and you are the president, and there isn't a series of lawyers looking to take
0: this
1: somewhere.
0: This is the latest in profiting from the presidency. Trump's social media platform, Truth Social, now is looking to provide early access to his social media posts for big money, for a measly $100,000 US per month. You could be the first to know what Trump will say. And there's also a daily special just for now. Don't let this opportunity slip by, folks. You can get that monthly rate down to $60,000 US if you sign up for at least 3 years. Such a deal. Such corruption, says Democratic Senator Adam Schiff.
2: This is the president saying, give me a cut, and I'll give you the opportunity to make money off my statements, just as I make money off my own statements.
0: You know, Trump critics note that his stock advisors have invested in stocks whose share prices have been boosted by White House announcements along the way. Trump saying he's not involved in any of those investments, but Trump's financial report the other week showed his money managers made an eye-popping 21,000 securities trades in 6 months. Some of those trades came in stocks directly affected by Trump policy announcements. For instance, when Trump announced the computer company NVIDIA would build supercomputers in this country, his advisors had bought hundreds of thousands of dollars worth of NVIDIA stock just before that announcement. Trump's financial disclosures show, as we spoke at the time, that he'd made some $2 billion during the start of his second term, much of it in crypto. Meantime, there is the revelation this week that Trump's teleprompter officer Gabriel Perez made over $100,000 by betting on the prediction market Kalshi as to what Trump was going to say in big speeches that Perez already had seen. If you can count that Trump will read what's on the teleprompter, right? Perez made his last trade back in March and is on indefinite leave as settlement talks take place. Trump's PR aide Carolyn Levitt says of this,
3: there are very strict ethical guidelines here at the White House that explicitly state not to do this.
0: She says with this teleprompter guy's disclosure, the president was shocked, I tell you.
3: He believes it's deeply unfortunate and frankly a disgrace.
0: A disgrace, however. He was caught back in March, continued to operate on the job as teleprompter official until now, as the media just publicized what has happened. Meantime, to the important stuff, got a family member married to a Spaniard, so go you, Mal.
1: Yeah, all right. See you Wednesday. Richard Arnold stateside. The other one to watch this week, I was watching Blanche. This is the guy who's going to be AG, allegedly. There's a couple of Republicans holding out, and the Epstein thing, and I saw him specifically say, I can't meet the Epstein victims because they're lawyered up and I'm a lawyer, blah, blah. Then he turns up meeting the Epstein victims. They weren't happy with the meeting, but that's beside the point. But it seems to be some question mark as to whether Blanche is actually going to get confirmed. So watch how that unfolds this week. 10 away from 7.
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5: The fantastic Mr. Fox wins the British Open. Nationals asked why wait on consent laws. A North Island primary school faces a chilly start to the term. Coral reef researchers from all over the world converge on Auckland. In sport, the Football World Cup final is about to kick off in New Jersey between Spain and Argentina. Plus, insured landslide victims pay mortgage for home they can't live in but can't afford to fix. 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
3: A couple of other US things just before we leave it. Economic Outlook, CNBC survey out over the weekend. Are people miserable? Yes. The inflation, the prices, the gas is going back up. They don't think Trump's running the war properly. They don't think Trump's running the economy properly. So that survey didn't go well. From the FAA, this is interesting. They've allowed Boeing to recertify their own planes again, the 737 MAX, you'll know the story, in the 787s. So they decided over the weekend that you can do it yourself. I don't know how thrilled I am about that. Poll out this morning. We welcome Steve Price back onto the program after 8:30 this morning from his sojourn to Japan. He's greeted with the poll this morning that Labor's down 3, so that's material. One Nation's up 1, and the Coalition is up a couple. So that's a material move away from the government to the opposition, both through One Nation and the Coalition. So it's 30-30-19. Angus Taylor's net approval rating minus 21, Albanese minus 18, Pauline Hanson's neutral. She's been in Europe and she was on one of those current affairs programs last night and said some really interesting things like Tommy Robinson would be more than welcome to come to Australia any old time. I'm running the place. Oh, and those mass deportations, can't get enough of them. So she continues on. So we'll talk to Steve in a couple of hours' time, 5 to 7.
2: All the ins and the outs. It's the biz with Business Fibre. Take your business productivity to the next level.
3: Yeah, as I told you a moment ago, World Cup, I couldn't care less about the World Cup final at the moment. If it was England, I'd be moderately interested. Obviously, if it was New Zealand, I'd be beside myself. But if it was England, but I mean, I couldn't give a monkey's who wins between Argentina and Spain.
4: What if Messi goes out there and scores like 6 of the best goals you've ever seen?
3: He's not going to. And we all know that. Infantino told the FIFA Membership Association over the weekend the tournament's brought in $25.6 billion in revenue. They thought originally at the start about 19, so they've done well. It's because the ticket prices went through the roof, of course. Hospo, clipping the ticket, all that stuff. FIFA takes 15% from the buyer, 15% from the seller, and gives you a spank on the bum on the way out and goes, good on you, sucker. Anyway, that's how they do it. Tickets to the final. I can get you in there if you want one. Hospo package is still available for you this morning. You'd need to be in New Jersey, of course. If you want to get into the trophy lounge this morning, not impossible, $60,000 a piece. But as I say, no one cares about Argentina or Spain unless you're from Argentina or Spain.
4: How much for an early access to an Infantino post?
3: $18,552 for 6 months, but you need to move quickly. Marcus Wheelhouse has been coaching Ryan Fox for, at least 15-ish years, maybe longer. Good golfer in his own right, of course. He was there this morning. Watch all this unfold. He's with us directly after 7 o'clock. Ryan himself is dealing with the international obligations, as you do as a major winner. So I'm increasingly optimistic we'll get Foxy on the program sometime between now and when we leave this morning. So that's encouraging. So we'll get the inside word from Wheelhouse because he watched the whole thing unfold. And if you're just joining us, and it really was something to watch. I mean, it changed over the weekend, obviously, with the 62, and suddenly he became in contention. And then he started the final round today in the final group, and he hung in there. And I suppose, to a degree, the field came back to him, didn't they? I mean, at the end of the day, he had a reasonably good round. But just to watch it unfold, and this is a rare, rare day. It is a truly global, international sport, and a New Zealander has won it. So Marcus Wheelhouse with us in a couple of moments. After the news, which is next, here at News Talk ZB.
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8: 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Agenda-setting news and opinion. It's the Mike Hosking Breakfast with Defender Trophy. 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
9: Good morning at 7 o'clock. I'm Wendy Petrie. New Zealand has a fourth major golf champion.
10: Well, what a week it's been. But in the end, it really was a case of fantastic Mr. Fox.
9: Ryan Vox has won the British Open by a stroke at Royal Birkdale, earning $5.5 million for his achievement. He finished at 10 under par after sinking an 11-foot birdie putt in the last hole. The 39-year-old joined Sir Bob Charles, Michael Campbell, Dame Lydia Ko as New Zealanders to win Grand Slam events. More shortly in sport. Labour is reminding voters consent laws will change no matter who wins November's election. National has announced if re-elected, it'll ensure consent has to be given actively, meaning there must be a yes rather than the absence of a no. But Labour says it's already been working in a bipartisan approach to bring the law to Parliament. The party's justice spokesperson, Camilla Bellage, told Ryan Bridge National has backed away from the plan to instead campaign on the policy.
11: I think it's a real lost opportunity. I think it's a shame, and you know, it's not too late. The National Party can come back and we can make it happen.
9: Experts warn antidepressants are becoming the go-to treatment for young people as mental health services struggle to meet demand. Official figures show the number of teenagers who were given antidepressants has almost doubled in the past decade, rising from 12,600 in 2016 to almost 24,000 last year. The rollout of the government citizenship test has been delayed multiple times, with the government initially considering an online option. Freshly released Department of Internal Affairs documents show it was planned for last December, then March this year, then May, and now late next year. Senior political reporter Azaria Howe has the story.
12: Internal Affairs Minister Brooke Van Velden says an online option was first explored and would have been faster to implement. But she says an in-person option was favoured as she had concerns it could be too easy to cheat online.
9: Health New Zealand has acknowledged shortcomings in the care of a toddler whose bowel obstruction was missed at Whangarei Hospital. Open Justice reports the 15-month-old was diagnosed with a stomach bug after vomiting, but his mother demanded further action when his condition worsened. After 2 days, he was flown to Auckland Starship Hospital, where surgeons removed about 20 centimetres of damaged bowel. A review has found concerns about his condition weren't escalated early enough and communication with Starship didn't happen at the right time. A rural North Island primary school is

0: Facing a chilly start to the term after copper piping used to heat classrooms was stolen over the weekend. Kate Ricard reports.
1: Bull School in the Rangatikei district says the thefts caused significant disruption. It says two men were caught on camera taking the piping just after 10 a.m. on Saturday and is urging anyone with information to get in touch. Police say they've received a report and are assessing the information.
0: It's kick-off time in the Football World Cup final, with Spain taking on Argentina in New Jersey. News Talk ZB is with excited Argentinian fans in Wellington.
2: But Argentina is like a big, strong feeling.
3: We've been really excited for 4 years already. You know, we didn't stop until now.
4: I feel we're going to win the World Cup. I'm very sure.
0: More shortly in sport, I'm Wendy Petrie. That's News Talk ZB News with Spark for Business.
5: Right, coming shortly on the program, hoping to spend some time with Ryan Fox this morning. The Prime Minister back from holiday and plenty to deal with in election year, of course, and more sport. We've got the lads in the commentary box after 8.
6: To News Talk ZB Sport. As you heard in news, golfer Ryan Fox has won the Open Championship at Royal Birkdale. Here's how the tournament finished on Sky Sport.
7: It's what you dream of, a putt to win the Open.
6: Ryan Fox, champion golfer of the year. He celebrates, and far away New Zealand celebrates with him.
8: Fox has won by a stroke at 10 under par after cutting a 2 under 68 in the final round and sinking that 11-foot birdie putt to finish. He earns $5.5 million for the achievement. Fox joins Sir Bob Charles, Michael Campbell and Dame Lydia Ko as New Zealanders to win major championships. 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Repeated big match memories have Spain captain Rodri confident he'll get his hands on football's World Cup. They face reigning champions Argentina in New Jersey. That match just kicking off. Spain have made the final of every competition they've competed in since the 2022 World Cup, winning 2 of 3. Rodri says they're ready.
9: It's been a process for 4 or 5 years since we first won the Nations League, then the Euros, and now we're coming here to the final of the World Cup.
8: The West Indies have been dismissed for 188 during the fourth one-day cricket international of their 5-match rubber against New Zealand in Barbados. The Black Caps are 71 for 3 in reply during the 16th over. They lead the series 2-1. The Titans and Dolphins have secured wins over the Sea Eagles and Cowboys respectively to complete round 20 of League's NRL. Liam Lawson's finished 12th at the Belgian Grand Prix. World Championship leader Kimi Antonelli won. And two-time Tour de France champion Jonas Vingegaard abandoned the race after crashing during stage 15. Today, Pogacar leads by 5 minutes with 6 stages to ride. I'm Andrew Alderson, and that's News Talk ZB Sport with Generate. 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
11: I think there should be representation of Māori who can give a te ao Māori viewpoint on councils and government and in life, but that should not override democracy.
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14: Metsu with forecast for Auckland. The marine forecast for the Manukau and Waitemata harbours. Variable 5 knots, southeast 10 developing. Hauraki Gulf, variable 5, southeast 15 developing. And Bremhead to Cape Colville, a strong wind advisory in force. And weather-wise today, isolated showers developing this morning, becoming widespread this afternoon, some heavy, light winds and southeasterlies from this afternoon. Expecting a high today of 14 degrees and a low of 7.
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5: Morning, 7 past 7. So sporting highlight of the year in the early hours of this morning is Ryan Fox won the Open at the Royal Birkdale and in doing so joins Michael Campbell 20 years ago, Bob Charles 60-ish years ago as one of only 3 New Zealanders ever to win a men's major. Marcus Wheelhouse is his coach and he's with us. Marcus, morning.
15: Good morning, Mike. How are you?
5: Well, I'm not as well as you and certainly not as well as Ryan. Is it sinking in and feeling good?
15: Not really. But it is feeling good. Yeah, look, amazing. Like, just, So many deep breaths are going on at the moment, and states of disbelief and excitement, and all those emotions.
5: It's incredible. So did it all change with the 62?
15: I guess it did. I mean, obviously there was a goal, for this year to get sort of into contention, for a major. So the 62 got, brought us that. And then, you got to think, to win golf tournaments is so hard. It's so difficult. And so, even in that position this morning when we were warming up and everything else that sat around what we did in the process, it was just a matter of trying to just, keep things normal, as much as we could. And we did that. And then, we always knew it was going to get abnormal out on the golf course, but it's an open, right? So,
5: yeah.
15: It's crazy.
5: What's your role at that point when he's in the final pairing on the final day?
15: I suppose just assurance. When the gun goes off, when he tees off, there's no part for me to play apart from just being a really nervous observer. It's really just my job is to make sure that he's happy, and trusting what he's doing, and pretty much in that space where he can just let it go and just go and play golf, and that's what he's good at, right? So that's my job.
5: It affected everyone in the field the same way, but the benign conditions the entire tournament. I mean, that's a dream come true in Lynx golf, isn't it? Especially in that part of the world.
15: Yeah, I guess it is. Foxy's, an unbelievable wind player, right? So it never really worried me or us about that. I suppose, when you look at, Lynx golf, it's certainly a type of golf, and, with hard greens and running it up and bump and runs and all the things that surround it. So just amazing.
5: Exactly. When 18th, he hadn't birdied the thing. It had, I think, two pars and a bogey. And mm-hmm. you, what are you thinking? You just leave it to him. He looked confident to me. He looked perfectly normal.
15: Yeah, I don't think he was like that underneath, but Foxy's, he's got such, he's gutsy, eh? He's a winner. He's proven that. When he gets a sniff, it's a real, it's a chance, and he pushes a go button, and today was just an example of that. Once he got in the hunt, there's no back off. He knew what he had to do with obviously Cam Young in at nine, and he was out there and with some sort of freedom, just going, right, I'm just going to, try and win this golf tournament. And today he did. And it's amazing.
5: Not that it matters, but would you have backed him in a playoff?
15: Yeah, I would have. You never know. I mean, hey, look, it's all things that could have, would have. But I do. I back him under pressure. And as I said before, he thrives on that stuff. He's been a proven winner, and it's. Yeah. I mean, he has lost a couple of playoffs in his time, but he's won a couple too.
5: Obviously, I know where this sits, but the last time most of the country focused heavily on him was when he had those wins on the PGA. This trumps the PGA, obviously. But I mean, this is the pinnacle, isn't it? It doesn't get any better than this.
15: No. It doesn't. And it's, I think the Open Trophy, the Claret Jug, so to speak, is just one of those things which is such a special event. He's had a lot of success on Lynx Golf in the past, winning the Dunhill and playing well in the Irish Opens and the Scottish Opens, et cetera. So, he was always in that, held in that regard of being a great Lynx player. Yeah. So this is very apt for him to win, the Open Championship. But it's so freaking hard to win these golf tournaments, and there's so many great players, and obviously everything's got to go your way, but it's hard work, and it's different things that sit around, the luck and all those sort of things that make up winning sporting events.
5: What's your sense of it? Does it take him to the next level?
15: Yeah, I mean, there's no doubt, right? It's you're sitting in a very small group in New Zealand. Well, people, three players that have ever won a major. I mean, it's, nobody can ever take that away from him now. He's a major winner. And I think it's just, I'm so stoked for him. It's crazy.
5: Yeah, so it should be. And not to put too fine a point on it, Marcus, but people who follow golf

0: know your role in his success. So you must take at least a decent amount of credit for this, and I hope you feel that.
1: Yeah, I do. You know, like it's just on the phone to Annika and his wife, and you know, we've been together for 15 years, and it's just I'm very just incredibly proud of him and what he's done, and just the way he is and the human he is as well. So there's multiple levels of pride in that, and yeah, I'm really proud of myself. I think it's always been a goal of mine to win a major, and I haven't said that out loud to too many people. But, you know, like now that it's happened, it's just like, holy hecka, you know, it's pretty surreal, very surreal.
0: It's fantastic. We're stoked for you, mate. Go well, and appreciate your time very much.
1: Thank you.
0: To talk to you. Appreciate it. Marcus Wheelhouse. He's, as I say, Ryan's doing the international thing at the moment, so when he gets into the lounge where Marcus is at the moment at Royal Birkdale, we'll get him on the program. What a morning, eh? 13 past seven.
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0: Prime Minister Christopher Luxon back in the country from holiday this morning. He's with us shortly, 16 past 7. Speaking of which, the Nats got some good quiet Sunday coverage for their consent policy. In a nutshell, there must be an active yes, not the absence of a no. This would bring us in line, apparently, with the UK and parts of Australia where the law defines what consent is. Anyway, in charge of all of this is the National Party's Justice spokesperson, Paul Goldsmith, who's with us. Good morning.
11: Good morning.
0: So the consent and the explanation of where does this sit on the totem pole of stuff that needs urgent legislative attention in your mind?
11: Look, it's something that we need to do, but we're signalling that if we're re-elected as a national government, this will be one of our priorities for the next term. And we've been working away. We've got a massive issue of sexual violence in this country. And so we've been working through to restore real consequences. That's the first thing, because, you know, if you go through the whole procedure and the outcome is a bit of home detention, then that doesn't denounce the act. So that was number one. Then we sort of worked on the culture of excuses that we'd inherited, you know, that, you know, if you do a crime, it's not really your fault, it's society's fault. So we stopped funding all those cottage reports, and then we're working our way through all this legislation, and we're signalling that this comes next if we get back.

0: practical outworkings in a court case of yes, no, he said, she said, which is where I assume most of that stuff ends up?
1: Yes, and we're not changing that fundamental burden of proof that's required. And, you know, these are difficult cases, but, you know, a conviction for rape is a maximum sentence of 20 years. So, of course, there needs to be a beyond reasonable doubt, and they need to prove that consent wasn't given or that the defendant didn't believe on reasonable grounds that it was. So we're not changing any of those basics. What we are changing is updating the explanation for consent, which is out of touch with what we've been teaching our kids for a long time now, yeah. Which is, you know, it's not, there needs to be an affirmative yes before you start your activity, not just the absence of a no.
0: And yeah, so I don't think anyone disagrees with the gist of it, but, you know, if you look at the UK and parts of Australia, has it materially changed literally anything at all?
1: Well, it hasn't had a big impact on conviction rates because we're not changing that fundamental high test. But it is part of sending a clear signal that society wants people to be very clear about consent, and it updates what we're teaching with the law. And so, you know, I think it's an important thing to do. It's something that campaigners have been calling for quite some time. But you're right, it's not going to change the world overnight, but it's all part of a change in society's attitudes. You know, only 50 years ago, you know, there was a widespread view that if you only had to give consent once at your marriage vow, and that was it. And so things have changed quite dramatically over time, and I think for the better.
0: All right, appreciate your time. Justice spokesperson for the National Party, Paul Goldsmith. Mike, AskGoldsmithWhen.com is being extradited. Lance, I don't need to. He signed it off, and so that's in the hands of the court. It's got nothing to do with the government. It did have something to do with the government for a period of time, but once they signed it off, short of .com and his lawyer finding yet another avenue through the judicial process in this country. And the last time I saw, he was looking to go all the way to the United Nations, but it's gone beyond the politicians. Mike, I question why Fox's win would be bigger than the Warriors winning the NRL. I thought it would be on par at least. Murray, these are the great conversations we have in sport, and this is why sport's the only thing that unites us anymore at all. No one loves the Warriors more than I do. But I can tell you that a regional-ish competition in a game of sport that really isn't global or remotely so does not in any way, shape or form come close to winning a golfing major. There are some sports in the world that are truly international. Football's one of them. Golf is another. Basketball's another. Tennis is another. To win a major in those sports as a New Zealander puts you at the very pinnacle of global sport. And when you look at it in that context, as much as it pains me to say, rugby league ain't even close. 7:20.
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1: Hosking.
0: Now, 724. With the war, I think about this over the weekend. You watch the speech. Watch the speech Friday. With the war, he doesn't know how to finish. It seems to me the Trump plan, given the Iran problem will reflect badly for him in the midterms, is to basically now gerrymander the vote by pretending they've got an emergency. That was largely the point of Friday's speech, wasn't it? Which contained a reissuing of old material, none of which specifically claimed his famed 2020 was stolen. Couple of polls out over the weekend have one, his approval rating for the war and the economy down, again, and two, the overall view of personal financial circumstances among Americans at multi-year lows. Americans basically are miserable. And the import prices, by the way, over the weekend as well, out of China, way higher than expected, which of course means everything gets more expensive for those already miserable and adds, of course, to inflation. And that's before you get to the 30-year fixed mortgage rates, which came out over the weekend as well. They're now the mid-sixes. Once again, multi-year highs. In killing off any summer house buying sentiment. So faced with all of that, stacking an election would seem the only way to move forward. Now, whether he can pull it off will be interesting and worrying, of course, to watch. You wonder if at some point, even the Republicans who have stayed the course with the increasing amounts of madness might see it as a bridge too far. Looks increasingly obvious that America is being run by a dictator, if not in reality, certainly in his own mind. His whole second term has been about testing the boundaries of presidential power, mainly thanks to the Supreme Court, though, in a futile fashion. But the plan appears, you know, you try 10 different things, maybe win two. An emergency around voting will be another test of the system. Ironically, this should be fertile ground for the Democrats, but they're busy pulling themselves apart as they scrap over progressive madness driven by the Mandami Brigade versus centralism as led by the likes of, you know, people like Gavin Newsom. But one of the aforementioned polls only gave them a 4-point edge on congressional success. All that madness and corruption in the White House, and you still can't muster a runaway lead, for goodness sake. How broken does that make the place look? Which would be fine if this was Poland or Turkey, but it's America, and America counts. Which is why we should all be worried, because it can't end well.
1: Hosking.
0: We're apparently standing by for the latest round of tariff increases. It was supposed to happen allegedly Friday, so he couldn't do it with IEEPA. So he's going to do it through Section 301. We're going to land with 12.5. We're currently on 10. So it's not materially the end of the world, but that'll get tested in some way, shape or form. But the announcement hasn't come. Speaking of announcements, I watched Peter's speech yesterday, which once again seemed to go on an awfully long time. It was certainly longer than a Sunday. I thought I better do it. I better be on top of this. And they're ticking on and on. I said, mate, wrap it up. For God's sake, it's Sunday. I've got things to do. Anyway, is $1 billion to go mapping some stuff. So first of all, he's spending money we don't have to do something that we don't know the outcome on. Because once you've mapped the territory, it's entirely possible they might come back and go, not as much as we thought, mate. And that's before you get to the people. Once you've mapped it, who comes in and does it? Because it's entirely possible the next government will be Labour and they'll ban it all again. And then they said, where are you getting the money from? He said, the Future Fund. Now, I'm open to correction. I didn't think the Future Fund had started yet. It's a Labour idea, the Future Fund. So what the hell's he talking about? What's going on here? Prime Minister, shortly.
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8: Good morning, it's 7:30. I'm Wendy Petrie. Ryan Fox has made golfing history, winning the British Open by a stroke at Royal Birkdale. He earns $5.5 million for his achievement. The 39-year-old joined Sir Bob Charles, Michael Campbell and Dame Lydia Ko as New Zealanders to win Grand Slam events. Fox has thanked his family for their support.
9: I've got a lot of people to thank. First of all, my family. My wife and kids are in Florida at the moment. I spoke to my kids last night and they said, bring back a trophy. I think that's a pretty cool one to bring back for them.
8: A renewed call to put Kiwi lives ahead of tobacco profits in the wake of missing our smoke-free 2025 target. Health Coalition Aotearoa is launching its Prevention Brief 2026, challenging politicians to change our tobacco fortunes. It says we've plummeted from second place in the Global Tobacco Industry Interference Index to 53rd over the past 3 years. Coalition co-chair Boyd Swinburne says it's an issue we have to get serious about.
10: We're definitely calling on the next government, whoever forms it, to go back to being a world leader in action.
8: The New Zealand First leader says Labour needs to come to its senses on oil and gas exploration. The party's promised to have our offshore oil and gas reserves surveyed using a $1 billion investment to do so. It would create a framework for the country to develop these sites and extract resources. Leader Winston Peters says the world has changed dramatically since the previous government banned oil and gas.
11: These are critical resources going forward, not just for fuel, but for medicine. And to say you can shut it down when in reality you can't is nonsense.
8: Weight loss drugs like Ozempic are finding their way into competitive bodybuilding. The world's anti-doping agency noted an alarming run of these weight loss medications among athletes and is tracking patterns of their use. Claudia O'Neill has more.
12: The drugs are present in untested, enhanced bodybuilding circles, especially in the US. New Zealand's International Fitness and Bodybuilding Federation Pro League says it conducts natural competitions and tests athletes for a range of prohibited substances. Insulin manipulators feature on its prohibited substances list when used solely for weight loss purposes.
8: The soon-to-be former chair of General Practice New Zealand wants to see officials address corporate clinic ownership. Nearly a quarter of practices are owned by private entities, with two groups poised to control more than 15%. Brian Betty, who will begin his new role as Health New Zealand board member later this week, says he's concerned at the lack of a GP ownership strategy.
13: We certainly need innovation. We need a range of service providers, but we need to think very hard about this issue of local clinical ownership.
8: Two new iwi-led charter schools open today as the government's charter school expansion continues. Kura Toa in Porirua, Te Kura Ungati Fatua Kim Tamaki in Auckland will both cater for Year 7 to Year 13 students. Argentina's taking on Spain in this morning's World Cup final. News Talk ZB's with excited Kiwi Argentinians watching on in Wellington.
5: Even if you are not in Argentina, you can feel like the Argentinian people feel.
14: 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We hope we can win this.
8: More shortly in sport, that's News Talk ZB News with Spark for Business, building growth through tech innovation.
15: To News Talk ZB Sport. New Zealand has a fourth major golf champion and a second at the British Open. From this in 1963 at Royal Lytham in St Anne's.
16: So Bob Charles becomes the first left-hander to win the British Open Golf Championship.
15: To this at Royal Birkdale in 2026.
17: Well, what a week it's been. And in the end, it really was a case of fantastic Mr Fox.
15: Ryan Fox has won the British Open by a stroke, earning $5.5 million for his achievement. He finished at 10 under par after sinking an 11-foot birdie putt on the last hole. The 39-year-old joins Sir Bob, Michael Campbell and Dame Lydia Ko as New Zealanders to win majors. 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The Football World Cup final has kicked off in New Jersey between Spain and Argentina. There's no score after 25 minutes. They've just had a hydration break and are back into the action now. Liam Lawson's finished 12th at the Belgian Grand Prix. He remains 10th in the Drivers' Championship with 39 points. World Championship leader Kimi Antonelli won his sixth race of the season. The Titans and Dolphins have secured wins over the Sea Eagles and Cowboys respectively to complete round 20 of League's NRL. The West Indies have been dismissed for 188 during the fourth one-day cricket international of their five-match rubber against New Zealand in Barbados. The Black Caps are 134 for 4 in the 25th over. They lead the series 2-1. And two-time Tour de France champion Jonas Vingegaard, who was second in the general classification behind Tadej Pogacar, abandoned the race after crashing during stage 15. Remco Evenepoel won the 183k leg. Pogacar leads overall by 5 minutes with six stages to ride. I'm Andrew Alderson, and that's News Talk ZB Sport with Generate. For award-winning performances, generate kiwisaver.co.nz. It's 25 minutes to 8. Mike Hosking is next.
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20: Met Service forecast for New Zealand, Northland to Waikato, including Coromandel. Scattered showers, some heavy. Waitomo, Tomaranui, Taranaki, scattered showers becoming isolated. May have plenty. Central High Country, Gisborne, Wairarapa, Wellington, isolated showers. Whanganui to Horowhenua, also Marlborough and Canterbury, cloudy, then fine. Nelson and Buller, scattered showers. Grey, Westland, Fiordland, Otago, mainly fine. Southland and Clutha, cloudy with occasional light showers. And the Chatham Islands, a few morning showers.
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21: News Talk ZB, 23 minutes away from 8. Prime Minister Christopher Luxon is back with us from holiday. Good to see you.
22: Good to see you too, Mike.
21: Out of 10.
22: What's that, the holiday?
21: Yeah.
22: Oh, well, time with Amanda, fantastic. So I hadn't seen her for a few months, so it was great to just sort of sit and chat and reintroduce ourselves to each other.
21: Fair enough, too. And you, can I say where you went? Does it matter where you went?
22: No, I went to Hawaii. And I got to tell you, though, I talked about it before, but I reckon America's on an economic downswing. They got some real challenges in that country. And, you come back home and we're on an upswing. And
21: I believe we are.
22: Good growth.
21: And I don't want to say that in a political sense because you're the Prime Minister sitting across from me, but I do believe that we are on the right track slowly.
22: Australia's not.
21: Australia's
22: America's
21: on a downswing.
22: Certainly not.
21: I don't know whether you caught up with those latest numbers, but we had 14% growth in Kiwis coming home from Australia at the end of December for the full year. So,
22: and if I was watching the Australian property market at the moment along with the tax,
21: yep.
22: And I'd be doing the same thing.
21: Yep.
22: Coupe and Cook
21: two fairies that were named while you were away by Winston Peters, who thought there might be some sort of frisson around.
22: Oh, you know, great names.
21: Well, I couldn't agree more. Who literally names them? Who literally does that? Is that a cabinet decision? Is that your decision?
22: Oh, God, I hope it's not a cabinet decision. If we're making decisions on naming fairies, we've got a bit of a problem because there's a few bigger things to talk about than that.
21: Is it his decision? Did

0: Do you know that that's what they're going to be called?
1: I didn't know that's what they're going to be called, but I think they're great names. I mean, I think they're fantastic. It celebrates New Zealand's maritime history. They've got connections to the Cook Strait, both of them. I think it's fantastic. I mean, I think the most important thing is that we're getting a solid solution in place, because it is literally a state highway that we've got to connect two islands with. And, you know, after the hell of a mess the Labor left, you know, mismanaging that project, we've got it all gripped up, and I think we'll be in good shape.
0: Speaking of the US, we were apparently standing by for some sort of tariff announcement. Are you aware of that on the 301, Section 301?
1: Yeah, I mean, we're sort of we don't have any idea as to where it's going to go either. In terms of he's got this rolling mechanism now, that because he got overturned in the Supreme Court with the tariffs piece, he's having to find other bits of legislation to activate them again and roll them over. So we'll see where we get to here. But I mean, we've been anywhere between 10% to 15% in recent. Last couple of years, we've actually grown our business into the US regardless of all of that. Our exporters are pretty smart at navigating all of that and done a good job.
0: Okay. New Zealand, Switzerland is the next cab off the free trade rank. Yeah. Do we have any sort of timeline on that?
1: No, I mean, basically, Todd, we've set out a National Party policy. We want to do deals with seven other countries, essentially, and start those up in the next term. Europe, there's some infill countries that aren't part of the EU, Switzerland being one, the EFTA countries, as they're called. And so Todd hosted something called the Future of Investment, Trade and Partnership, and off the back of that, he's kicked it off with the Swiss.
0: Are we down to the rats and mice now? I mean, I know there's $1.5 billion two-way. But are we down to, we've done the business with everyone that's really worth doing volume-wise?
1: We've got about 70% of our trade in with FTAs at the moment. I mean, I think post the recent round, we'll lift it even further again. But no, actually, Mike, I think there's quite a lot of opportunity. Even in the current agreements, you get these things called non-tariff barriers, where there's often go slow through customs or things that end up inadvertently adding costs to our exporters. And there's probably $1 billion worth of stuff we can take out of that alone. We've taken $900 million, I think, out in the last couple of years just by making sure we smooth those agreements.
0: Yeah.
1: But look at countries like Bangladesh. And essentially what's happening is two-thirds of the middle class are going to be in the Indo-Pacific region by the end of the decade. Two-thirds of the economic activity is going to be in our part of the world. So the countries like India, like the Bangladeshis of the world that have large – Indonesias that have large populations – yeah, we've still got huge amounts of growth to realise out of these places.
0: Were you home in time yesterday to watch Peter's speech?
1: No, I saw some headlines on it or read some commentary on it.
0: Okay. Well, I watched the whole thing for what it's
1: You're a very patient man.
0: For what it's worth.
1: Was it 7 hours 20 or how did it go?
0: Well, it was quite lengthy. The funny thing is he claimed that he's getting the money as an idea. Do you like it or not?
1: I think it's deeply ironic. I mean, New Zealand First, Labour and the Greens are the guys that killed oil and gas. Let's be honest about it. They stood up on stage with Jacinda Ardern and Megan Woods and they killed it. And so it's a lovely idea. But the point is it's just somewhat deeply ironic coming from New Zealand First, given they're the guys that supported the oil and gas ban. Having said that, we do need to make sure we've got firming capacity in the country. And we're already doing it. You know, we've got $200 million we've set aside to try and co-invest with private investors. But we need private investors to come to the market. And at the end of the day, these guys killed it. They've seen a chilling effect through those investors. And why would you move hundreds of millions of dollars into New Zealand? So we'll keep trying, but it's bloody hard because of what they did.
0: Well, he said afterwards, he said that the money's coming from the Future Fund. I thought the Future Fund was the Labour. It's the Labour idea, isn't it? Is the Future Fund the Labour idea?
1: I think he has his own version. I think New Zealand First have their own version of that.
0: Okay, but that hasn't started yet.
1: But the problem with the Future Fund ideas that I've seen is that if you're looking at an idea like the Singaporeans have this thing called Temasek, right? But since the 70s, they've swapped assets in and out of that vehicle, of that entity. Both Labour and New Zealand First don't want to sell anything. So, I mean, the point is you've got to recycle things and say if you're getting a negative return or a 2% return, I'm switching that stock, that investment up to something else. And that's what the Singaporeans have done. So, and the Future Fund issue with Labour, if that's their idea, is, what happens to all the dividends, which fund a lot of our health and education and other things as well. So it's all a bit mad.
0: The $200 million that you've got set aside, the skin in the game thing for oil and gas exploration, has anyone taken that up?
1: Not that I'm aware of. We've got some others. We've got some people that are wanting to do deeper exploration and sort of in very early stages of wanting to do exploration.
0: There was a West Australian company, I think that they were West Australian, that have applied and then you put it into the three-month competitive bid.
1: Correct.
0: But no one else has taken up the money.
1: We're trying to facilitate as much as we can. But look, to be honest, when you go kill oil and gas like they did, And New Zealand First was part of it, and they got to front that and they got to own that. Yeah. The reality is, you send, if you're sitting in Canada and you got hundreds of millions of dollars worth of assets,

0: states. You've got 195 countries with lots of options. And New Zealand and the deep South Pacific says to you, we don't want your money anymore. That's been a very damaging thing out there. So we will keep trying. The thing, I don't know whether you saw, but last week the Meridian CEO said actually the intervention we made around LNG import facility, if you go look at that forward pricing, as I kept saying at the time, you know, that has really helped, and it's good that he's saying that will result in lower prices next year, and it better happen.
1: It will happen. See, what he actually said was the generation's going down. That's good, but retail isn't. The levies aren't. The GST isn't.
0: The transmission.
1: So my bill at home doesn't change.
0: He's saying about commercial customers because of wholesale prices.
1: Which is good, and that's great.
0: Because they lost a lot. Those wholesale guys have been struggling, across New Zealand, etc.
1: A lot of the councils, I assume you're aware, so councils at the moment are rushing to do deals with local iwi, right?
0: Yeah.
1: Before you change the law.
0: Yeah.
1: Could you not have seen that coming? Seymour says he'll retrospectively kill them. Will you?
0: Well, it's a big problem. It's completely disingenuous of councils to actually go do agreements that are legally binding under old legislation when they know there's a new one coming. So, Chris Bishop's taking advice on that. He'll have something to say about it very, very soon.
1: But what do you mean soon? Today, this week?
0: No, very soon.
1: Within a month. And what's the advice? Legal advice? Are you going to...
0: Well, no, it's important that if you're going to make an intervention, which is that
1: what
0: you actually
1: clearly want to
0: do it once, right, and you do it right.
1: So,
0: you don't muck around.
1: So here we go.
0: So
1: you're going to retrospectively look to kill this or do something that prevents them from doing these deals before you're doing it?
0: Correct. I mean, there has to be some intervention because essentially you can't... I think it's completely disingenuous of local governments to go off and do that.
1: Do you do it retrospectively? Because Canterbury's the one at the moment that's about to, but there are several who have.
0: Yes, no, I'm aware there's some that have and some that haven't and some that are in process. All I'm just saying to you is we know it's a problem. We think it's deeply disingenuous and cynical. There's a new piece of legislation coming called the RMA reform laws, which are coming in place in the next couple of months. You should do it on the back of once you know where you are with the new law.
1: So you can do something about this and will be doing.
0: We will look at our options and we'll have something to say about it very soon.
1: So you clearly looked at more than your options. You know what you're going to do, don't you? You've got that look on your face. I can tell the look on your face.
0: People can't see the look on the face on radio.
1: No, they can't. It's being filmed. It's the World Wide Web, mate. They're looking at you now. And so you are going to do something about
0: it. It's a problem. We'll have something to say about it very soon.
1: Okay. Elbow last week talked about AI. Why aren't we talking more about AI and data centres and having some sort of something law around them?
0: Yeah, look, I mean, I think on data centres, the key thing is that any power they require, there has to be additional, right? They've actually got to generate unique supply. You don't want them ripping into the New Zealand supply of electricity and therefore, cranking up prices for retail customers. But if I take a step back on a broader point, AI for New Zealand is a hugely positive thing. And actually, there's been quite a negative narrative around AI now for a number of years. When I look at what other governments are doing, for example, and how they run their public service, there's a huge opportunity for us to do that much better. Obviously, a big part of that is data centre investments. We have plenty of land, we have plenty of water, we have good temperate climates. But obviously, any investment in data centres has got to be able to bring additional generation to our system. Mm. We can't have it taking away from the current system. So that's there is thinking about those frameworks that we've got underway.
1: I ChatGPT'd the other day, the sitting days left in Parliament this year, it says 10. Is that correct?
0: This comes from a man who just had, 7 weeks holiday in New York or something?
1: Whatever. I'm looking at
0: Where's my calendar?
1: No, I was looking at you.
2: There it is.
1: I was looking at the things you've got left to do, legislatively speaking.
0: Got a bit to do.
1: You've got 10 sitting days left. Would that be correct? You're rising in September.
0: We're rising. Parliament lifts on September 24.
1: Right.
0: We've got three sitting blocks going between now and then.
1: So three.
0: We've got a three-week one now. We did some urgency, as you know, just before the last recess. And we may have to use some more urgency as well. We've got some big things to get done.
1: You will get it done as
0: well. Oh, absolutely.
1: Saying.
0: Yeah. I mean, okay. This is a government that's probably done more legislation, I think, since the early 80s than any other government. And we've got it's a lot of planes to land in sequence and in the legislative agenda, but there's a lot to get done.
1: Okay, nice to see you. Appreciate it.
0: Good to see you too.
1: Prime Minister 13-2.
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9: You mentioned Bill Birch. Probably goes back a little bit further than Luxon's association with the National Party, but Bill Birch Friday died at the age of 92. Dealt with Bill Birch many times over the years. Not a personality, and I don't think I'm being cruel or rude in saying that. Not really a party boy, not really a live wire, but a man of tremendous influence, of course. And in many respects, the original Stephen Joyce. So if you think of Stephen Joyce as the man who kind of pulled all the strings and did everything for a while there, Bill Birch was the sort of original version of that, Muldoon into Bolger, of course, and Shipley. If you've got time, Newsroom had what I couldn't work it out. It's either a negative thing or it's an insightful and slightly negative thing. They got hold of some briefing papers. It was called Project M. And it was Tourism New Zealand's briefing to the government on the Michelin stars. And that's worth reading to the extent that what we were led to believe may happen and what did happen were kind of, well, let's just say that if you gave them the appropriate amount of money, you would know the outcome. Let me come back to it in just a couple of moments. 8 to 8.
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10: Ryan Fox credits British Open win to the quick pace on the back nine. Our foreign minister describes the worsening war in the Middle East as very unsatisfactory. 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In sport, a tense, goalless start to the World Cup final. Plus, crackdown on India-linked crime cast shadow over New Zealand trade and visa ties. 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
5: So Project M was a secret business case. Tourism New Zealand emphasised the upside scenarios, which you can't blame them for. That's, you know, you're thinking as a tourist organisation, you want, you know, to create a bit of fizz, so why wouldn't you, you know, accentuate the positive, so to speak? Essentially, though, for the initial fee, and we didn't know this previously, so the government paid $6 or $7 million, but the initial fee was just short of $2 million. It was $1.9 million. And essentially, it was guaranteed that at least one star would be handed out to a restaurant if that fee was paid. So that's different from what we might have been led to believe. In other words, the good Michelin people would wander freely around the countryside and review a whole lot of restaurants, and if we were good enough, we might get something. So for it's a pay-to-play. Subsequent briefing in August of 2025, the first Michelin stars would be awarded by the end of June in 26. So in other words, they'd already decided they were handing out stars. Then the question in this article, which is well worth reading, how realistic was Tourism New Zealand being? It pitched 36,000 additional visitors, 185 million extra tourist revenue to the minister. This is Louise Upston. In one of the same briefings, they did also admit that in all their bullishness, they had previously missed its targets for off-peak guest nights. Missed the target on the Callmark accredited business's awareness of its Taiaki brand, and also noted the recovery in the youth tourist market was lagging. So they're good at talking bullish, not necessarily at being accurate. It's the old treasury equation. So make up your own mind from it, because there was some consternation at the time that there were people, everyone we know, has been to a restaurant where you'd go, geez, I tell you what, that deserves a Michelin star, and you didn't get it. Why not? We'll never know, because Michelin don't talk. You can argue that it was nothing more than a PR exercise, and good on us for doing it. It got some hype, it got some noise, it got some bookings, it may well get some tourists here, therefore it was worth it. But the article itself does give you an insight into how these things work that we previously didn't know, and I found it moderately interesting, so that's on the newsroom site. It's all about Ryan Fox, obviously, this morning. I'm still standing by from the I have every expectation. He needs to leave what he's doing and wander up to the lounge where Marcus Wheelhouse is and have a chat to us. So that could well happen, but we'll do the sport for you shortly as well.
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4: 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The Mike Hosking Breakfast with Arvida Retirement Communities. 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
5: Good morning, it's 8 o'clock. I'm Wendy Petrie. New Zealand has a new major golf champion. Ryan Fox has won the British Open by a stroke at Royal Birkdale. The 39-year-old joined Sir Bob Charles, Michael Campbell, Dame Lydia Ko as New Zealanders to win a major. Fox has credited his win to a brisk tempo on the back nine.
6: As soon as I start thinking about it too much, then some bad stuff creeps in, and that was the whole process down the stretch. I had some good numbers coming in for iron shots into 16, 17 and 18, and I just picked my shot and hit it, and thankfully it kind of executed them pretty well.
5: Fox earns $5.5 million for the achievement. Foreign Minister Winston Peters describes the worsening war in the Middle East as very unsatisfactory. Fighting resumed between the US and Iran earlier this month. Two US soldiers have been killed by Iranian strikes in Jordan, while the International Atomic Energy Agency is looking into attacks on an under-construction Iranian nuclear site. Minister Winston Peters says it's a sad development.
7: It's costing us a lot when it comes to our cost of living, our fuel prices, and these are things that are very, very unsettling worldwide.
5: And Winston Peters is travelling to the Philippines today for the ASEAN New Zealand Foreign Ministers meeting. Chris Luxon says he doesn't know if and when New Zealand could face higher tariffs from the US, but will weather whatever comes our way. Trade experts have suggested New Zealand could face a blanket 12.5% tariff as early as this Friday. This would replace the 10% tariff we currently face. The Prime Minister told Mike Hosking there will continue to be strong demand for New Zealand goods.
8: We've been anywhere between 10 to 15%, you know, last couple of years. We've actually grown our business into the US regardless of all of that. Our exporters are pretty smart at navigating all of that and done a good job.
5: Natural bodybuilding is at a crossroads over whether to ban slimming drugs like Ozempic. The World Anti-Doping Agency is monitoring the rising popularity of these medications, including among athletes. Sport Research Institute co-director Eric Helms says they're being used in untested bodybuilding divisions, especially in the US. But he says the sport revolves around discipline, knowledge, training and experience.
9: The idea of making that process easier to the point where it's not actually a challenge, not just enhancing the output that you get from it, is to many antithetical to the concept of natural bodybuilding.
5: Queenstown is aiming to become a global hub for travel technology. Global travel, tourism and tech leaders are gathering today at the Asia Pacific Web and Travel Conference to discuss the future of the industry, covering topics like artificial intelligence, sustainability and changing travel trends. A state funeral will be held for veteran broadcaster and journalist Darren Hinch in Melbourne this afternoon. The controversial figure died earlier this month at the age of 82. Born in New Plymouth, Hinch maintained deep ties to New Zealand, serving for some time as a correspondent and political commentator for News Talk ZB. A nerve-wracking morning for football fans with this morning's World Cup final between Spain and Argentina. The Spanish fan is watching on in a fan zone in New York. It's going

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4: To News Talk ZB Sport, golfer Ryan Fox has etched a place in New Zealand's sporting folklore, winning the Open Championship Major at Royal Birkdale by a stroke. The 39-year-old made four birdies in his last six holes, including on the 18th, to finish at 10 under par. Only four players had beaten par on the final hole all day. He sank an 11-foot putt to win and says the hole was probably the best in his career.
5: Definitely the first part. I mean, I hit two shots exactly how I wanted to hit them. I didn't feel anything for the putt. Everything was shaking that much. I was just happy to hit it somewhat near the hole.
4: Fox earns $5.5 million for the achievement. He joins Sir Bob Charles, Michael Campbell and Dame Lydia Ko as New Zealanders to win major championships. 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A scoreless first half in the Football World Cup final between Spain and Argentina in New Jersey. The Spanish have had the bulk of possession, completing 348 passes to just 191 for the Argentinians. Spain have also manufactured three shots to none, the best of those coming in the 39th minute on TVNZ.
6: Osset nicked on to Oyarzabal! The strike was close enough to be convenient for Martinez.
4: Liam Lawson's finished 12th at the Belgian Grand Prix. He remains 10th in the Drivers' Championship with 39 points. World Championship leader Kimi Antonelli won his sixth race of the season. The Titans and the Dolphins have secured wins over the Seagulls and Cowboys, respectively, to complete round 20 of League's NRL. And two-time Tour de France champion Jonas Vingegaard, who was second in the general classification behind Tadej Pogacar, has abandoned the race after crashing during stage 15. Pogacar continues to lead overall by 5 minutes with six stages to ride. I'm Andrew Alderson, and that's News Talk ZB Sport with Generate. 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
10: Met Service forecast for Auckland. The marine forecast for the Manukau and Waitemata harbours. Variable 5 knots, southeast 10 developing. Hauraki Gulf, variable 5, southeast 15 developing. And Bream Head to Cape Colville, a strong wind advisory in force. And weather-wise today, isolated showers developing this morning, becoming widespread this afternoon, some heavy, light winds and southeasterlies from this afternoon. Expecting a high today of 14 degrees and a low of 7.
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14: Curtain comes down on the Joe Schmidt era. It is a big Wallabies win. Their first of 2026.
15: 43 points to the Springboks and the Welsh. Left with absolutely none.
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17: Just before we get to the lads, is this the Beebs? Wind us up on the Beebs. This is a halftime show at the World Cup. Who else we had so far? Had we gone?

0: Good morning, curtains dancing.
1: My sense of it so far, and obviously I'm distant because I really don't care, but my sense of it is the halftime show is immeasurably better than the quality of the football. Would that be a fair assessment?
2: Yeah.
1: Nil all at halftime. Bit of angst back and forth. Jason, how are you?
3: Yeah, utter nonsense, this halftime show.
1: Okay.
3: Utter nonsense. What are we watching? Super Bowl?
1: Yeah.
3: Just get the football back on.
1: Well, what football? The roll around on the grass and sort of score no goals football. I like the... What would you rather, Sab? Good morning to you. What would you rather have? Would
4: good
1: you
4: morning.
1: Rather have what I'm sure Jason would...
4: You would have enjoyed yesterday.
1: Well,
4: 10
1: that's
4: goals,
1: my question.
4: Mate. That would have got you
1: That's
4: excited.
1: My question. Would you rather have a no-one-cares third and fourth place game with a pile of goals, or do you want some sort of super tense exchange where in the final where nothing happens?
4: Well, it's super tense because it's the World Cup final, mate. Yesterday was a playoff for bronze, which no one wanted to play in. No one really defended that stoutly, and that's why you get 10 goals. Completely different mindset.
1: Yeah, but it's like your shoulders cramping up on the 18th at Royal Birkdale, isn't it? You just let it fly, and the next thing you know,
4: well,
1: you're a champion.
4: I tell you what, they didn't, did they?
1: Gee, no, they
4: Ryan
1: did not.
4: Fox. That has to go down. That has to go down, along with Bob Charles, Michael Campbell, Lydia Ko, as one of the great sporting achievements in New Zealand history. To win the Open...
1: Couldn't agree more.
4: When he was tied for 52nd... and only just made the cut after two rounds. My understanding is that it's the biggest comeback in golf major history, and then to win with that birdie putt, which wasn't easy on the 18th.
1: No.
4: He admits his hands were all over the show. And to win the Open Championship, Ryan Fox, what an amazing morning. What an amazing achievement.
1: Yeah, I agree. Don't you think, Jason, we had Wheelhouse on, and I'm standing by for him to join us shortly. He's got the international stuff to do, but because I was up, I happened to watch it, and it was, I mean, I don't like Lynx golf because there's so much crapshoot about it, but he didn't look for a moment like he was not up to the occasion.
3: Oh, never. And even when things didn't go well on 15, I think he had trouble on 15, didn't he? Then he kind of took advantage of the par 5 on the 17 to get out of a bit of trouble. But that birdie at the end, I mean, three perfect shots on 18. The tee shot, the approach, the putt. I mean, for Ryan Fox, look, he's just got the hang of it, hasn't he? You know, I think the wins he had on the PGA Tour last year have really helped him. And to win the Open Championship, as Sav said, so infrequent in our history, one of the great sporting moments. And what a champion of a man as well. We all know Ryan Fox.
4: We've all had
3: the chance to chat to him. Just a down-to-earth, normal New Zealander who is just brilliant at golf. It's a great story.
4: As you know, Mike, he's never changed. The $5 million prize money will never change. No. And the fact he's a major Open winner won't change Ryan Fox. Comes from a great family support over the years. He's battled through ups and downs, you know, in his golfing career, as most golfers do, right? But to see him today on the 18th and just nail that drive, nail that approach shot will go down as one of the great Kiwi golf shots of all time.
1: Couldn't agree more.
4: And then to stand there 3.5 meters with his ping putter positioned perfectly.
1: Didn't look like he'd miss it either, did he?
4: The nerves must have been jangling so much, and then he nails it. And he would have gone to a playoff if he had missed that putt. And who knows what's happened. And, Mike, you've played enough golf, mate, to realise it's a sport where not only are you battling the rest of the field, you're battling the course, you're battling your own mind, you're battling your physical state, and anything, any minute tweak in your golf swing, any little error can totally ruin your whole round. It is such a precise sport.
1: It's an amazing sport like that, isn't it? But you answered it, Jason, I think. So I posed the question earlier. If you could win a major, would it be this one or would you go the Masters? And you seem to indicate that you'd win the Open.
3: Well, I'm a bit like you, Mike. I mean, Lynx golf is a, you know, the defence of the course is the wind, which actually hasn't been there this weekend. No. The Masters has got the prestige about it, but it feels a bit more like Disneyland to me when you watch the Masters. This is pure golf. Look, if you win any of them, you're right up there. The exemptions he gets now, Ryan Fox, 5 years at all of the majors now. The prize money aside, but yeah, look, he's. I mean, it's just a brilliant way to start the week.
4: Do you think, Mike, the fact that Royal Birkdale was absolutely parched, it reminded me of a Kiwi golf course, a bit of a goat track in the middle of summer. Do you think

0: Do you think Ryan Fox, that helped him?
1: It may well have done.
0: A little bit of home.
1: But, I mean, the thing about it is, I mean, you say that, and I was watching, the ball would roll for a mile, but, I mean, the problem in the Lynx golf course, it can roll for a mile left or right or then come back on you and go into a bunker or a, you know, tussock or, and that's the weird thing about it, wasn't it? Like, got to take a break. More in a moment. 13 past 8.
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1: I have to bolt through this. Andrew, the World Cup as a whole thing, your view. Three countries, 48 teams, Spain or Argentina will win it as an event. What do you think?
0: Yeah, I thought it initially, Mike, it might have been overblown with that many teams, but I've quite enjoyed it. It has gone on a long time, but I enjoyed a lot of the pool games. I enjoyed the atmospheres. I thought the venues were fantastic. And I think probably the two best teams made the final.
1: Yeah. Barney?
14: Yeah, I would have liked to see France there. But all of that stuff. I'm going to miss it, actually. 104 games. I thought it was going to be a lot too. But I'm not quite sure what I'm going to do tomorrow. So, I'm going to miss it.
1: What about that idea? What do I read? What are they going to, 64 or whatever? I mean, that's just insane, isn't it?
0: That's ridiculous.
14: Yeah. And 48 is probably too many.
0: Is it the next cup begins in South America for the anniversary of Uruguay?
14: Yeah, anniversary of Uruguay. Mm. Yeah, that's it. It starts in 1930.
0: But it's not hosted by... Yeah, it's not hosted by South Americans.
1: Mind you, they made the money, and that's all they're into, aren't they? Yeah. I mean, they made billions and billions of dollars. It's the wealthiest sport in the world, I guess. Sav, ABs, does what we saw over the weekend, along with the other 2 weeks, justify the Rennie decision?
0: To hire Dave Rennie?
1: Yeah.
0: Completely. Yeah, they've improved every week, which we've wanted to see. Those Irish players, that Irish team, are no mugs. And the All Blacks in large patches of that game made them look really second rate. So thought it was a very good performance. The playing at pace. Thought Damien McKenzie playing with freedom had his best game in a black jersey for a long time. Patrick Tupilotu, a new lease of life, So I think clearly the coaches

0: as each week goes on and leading up into the South African tour and in South Africa, I think this coaching group is getting even more out of these players, which is what you want to see. And you want the All Blacks to go back to how they used to play with some real punch up front and entertaining football. And yes, they do have a great chance of maybe not winning. Well, winning the series in South Africa is going to be extremely difficult, but winning the odd test over the year is now not impossible.
1: Barney?
2: Just clarity of what is required, I reckon. You listen to Dave Rennie and he says something and you understand it. I reckon internally that's exactly what's happened here. Those players are 100% clear in what is required of them. He probably just says, right, here's what I want you to do. And they say, okay, we'll go out there and do it. There's no confusion. There's no grey area. There's nothing other than total clarity in the way that he wants them to play. And, yeah, I think they're a really good chance of, I mean, it seems odd to say it, doesn't it, but to square that series in South Africa and Baltimore. I think 2-2 would be a really, really good result.
1: Interesting. I raised at the very start of the show, Sav, there's no reason why the Warriors, we talk about the Warriors and, you know, playoffs and all that stuff. There's no reason why the Warriors can't be the minor premiers. You thought about that?
0: Yeah, I have. Do you think Penrith will lose another game?
1: Penrith are useless. Penrith are off the boil. Penrith have been messed with mentally. And there's
0: State of origin. It's state of origin hangover, is it?
1: Yeah, I don't know what it is. I don't care. But all I know is that we're 2 points off the lead, and there's no reason why we can't win the premiership. And no one's talked about that so far. Win the premiership and win the entire title all in 1 year. Why not?
0: Yeah, they've got to put away teams like St George easier though.
1: Nah.
2: Well, they play Penrith. They play Penrith, and that game in itself, they play them at Go Media. What, a couple of weeks, three weeks away.
1: Win
2: that, and you're right. The way is clear for them. 7 games to go. I reckon they can totally be minor premiers.
1: Yeah, I reckon there's no reason why not. Hey, just if you either of you can be bothered, my little motor racing thing of the weekend, which is quite cute, speaking of Ryan Fox and Bob Charles and history, Liam Lawson was at the Goodwood, you know, the Goodwood Speed Festival? So he got to drive, they drive a whole lot of cars, you know, and all that.
0: He drove McLaren's Ford GT, didn't he?
1: He drove McLaren's GT, exactly. Denny Holm McLaren, and if people don't know the story, that was the GT, the GTO, that was built to win Le Mans, and they got 1 and 2, and that car was there, and he drove that. So there was a little piece of Kiwi Motorsport.
0: I think one of his teammates or someone else drove Denny Holm's Ford as well.
1: Yeah.
0: What a great thrill.
1: Exactly. And you can tell, you know, when you know people, you can tell people when they say, oh, that was really cool, thank you, they don't mean it, versus when they were genuinely blown away by an experience and they got the full weight of history and what they were part of.
0: Yeah, he looked so excited. Amazing car, amazing noise, obviously.
1: Incredible.
0: Amazing cars.
1: Yeah, certainly.
0: And amazing Kiwi history. Hey, just back to the golf, Mike. Do you realise in 166 years of golf majors, there's been 230 winners only.
1: Now
0: we have another New Zealander on that podium.
1: That's the important point. That's what makes today so significant, as I tried to explain earlier. This is global. So golf is global, basketball is global, tennis is global, football is global. And we get bogged down so much in sport that, to be frank, isn't as global. And this is the real deal.
0: With golf in this country, it's reasonably accessible, right?
1: Yeah.
0: And it's been booming since COVID. Yep. Will we ever have a tennis Grand Slam singles winner?
1: Never.
0: Probably not.
1: No.
0: I'd say no. Somewhere down the track, we may well have another golf major winner or two. Yeah. Because the sport, again, is reasonably accessible but popular in New Zealand as well.
1: Well said. Nice to see you guys. You have a good week. We'll catch up next Monday. Andrew Seville, Jason Pine, 8:22.
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4: Ryan Fox pays tribute to his family after winning his first major. Winston Peters says much has changed since the previous government banned oil and gas exploration. Incoming British Prime Minister Andy Burnham prepares for his first day on the job. In sport, the second half is about to begin in the FIFA World Cup final. Plus, why the Mediterranean diet is so good for you and how to follow it. 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
9: Hosking.
8: Stevie's back from holiday. The primary vote to greet him in the Australian poll this morning has Labor dropping 3 points. One Nation up 1 and 2 points up to the coalition, so that'll be encouraging for the coalition. Miss Hanson, who's been wandering around Europe on holiday, much to the chagrin of Barnaby Joyce, her fellow traveller, and has been in the pool with Gina Reinhart, the pictures of which are available on the net if you wish to partake. Not recommending, just saying they're available. Anyway, she was on Spotlight last night and she was talking about how we once again need to be a monocultural country and how it's been swamped by Asians and how Tommy Robertson's a welcome any time she's Prime Minister. And so it goes. So anyway, Steve Price with more on this after the news, which is next here at News Talk 7.

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5: The number one breakfast show in New Zealand. The Mike Hosking Breakfast with Defender Trophy. 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
6: Good morning, it's 8:30. I'm Wendy Petrie. History at the British Open with Ryan Fox winning by a stroke at Royal Birkdale. The 39-year-old joined Sir Bob Charles, Michael Campbell and Dame Lydia Ko as New Zealanders to win Grand Slam events. He earns $5.5 million for his achievement. Fox has won by a stroke at 10 under par after sinking an 11-foot birdie putt on the last hole.
7: I stood on the tee and said to my caddy, Dean, you know, we're going to try to win this. I hit two perfect shots and I'm not sure how I hit the putt. As I said, my hands were all over the place. I was just trying to get it towards the hole somewhere.
6: Fox has paid tribute to his family for their support. Winston Peters says a lot has changed since the previous government banned oil and gas exploration. In its latest campaign promise, New Zealand First vowed to have our offshore oil and gas reserves surveyed through a $1 billion investment. Energy spokesperson Simeon Brown says a policy was a reminder that Peters and Jones supported the oil and gas ban when in government with Jacinda Ardern. But Peters told Ryan Bridge Ardern never consulted them before announcing the ban.
8: I know what Simeon Brown has said. He's always making these petty statements as though yesterday has not changed. The world has changed dramatically since then, Simeon. And at the time, you can recall, Shane Jones had his hand over his face because he couldn't believe what the Prime Minister just said.
6: Chris Luxon says New Zealand exporters have shown they can cope with higher tariffs from the US. Trade experts have suggested New Zealand could face a blanket 12.5% tariff as early as this Friday, up from the current 10%. The Prime Minister says New Zealand's been growing its exports to the US in spite of the tariffs. Luxon told Mike Hosking the government ultimately doesn't know if or when higher tariffs will be imposed.
9: I mean, we don't have any idea as to where it's going to go either. We'll see where we get to here.
6: National's justice spokesperson says new consent laws will be a priority if re-elected. Amid criticism, it could have already done it. The party's announced if re-elected, it'll ensure consent has to be actively given, meaning there must be a yes rather than the absence of a no. Labour and the Greens hoped a cross-party law would have made its way through Parliament by now. National's Paul Goldsmith says other changes needed to come first.
10: We've been working through to restore real consequences. Then we sort of work on the culture of excuses that we'd inherited. We're working our way through all this legislation and we're signalling that this comes next.
6: The rollout of the government's citizenship test has been delayed multiple times, with the government initially considering an online option. Freshly released Department of Internal Affairs documents show it was planned for last December, then March this year, then May, and now late next year. Senior political reporter Azaria Howell has the story.
11: Internal Affairs Minister Brooke Van Velden says an online option was first explored and would have been faster to implement. But she says an in-person option was favoured as she had concerns it could be too easy to cheat online.
6: The second half is underway in the Football World Cup final between Spain and Argentina. This Spanish fan is the lone red and yellow shirt in a sea of white and blue at the Argentinian restaurant in Wellington.
12: In Spain, like, people love football, but it's like not like something like that deep. Like, they feel it more in Argentina, probably.
6: I'm Wendy Petrie. That's News Talk ZB News with Spark for Business, growing, building growth through tech innovation.
13: To News Talk ZB Sport, Ryan Fox has joined an exclusive foursome of New Zealand golfers. He's won the Open Championship Major at Royal Birkdale by a stroke, holing a birdie putt from 11 feet on the 18th to finish at 10 under par.
7: Michael Campbell, Lydia Ko, multi-major champion and

0: and to Bob. So to be able to join them is amazing, to have my own little piece of history there too. I don't know if it was something I dreamed of. I don't know if it was something that I ever thought was possible, but we're here now.
1: The title comes with a purse of $5.5 million. The Football World Cup final between Spain and Argentina in New Jersey remains scoreless early in the second half. 56 minutes are gone. A host of performers took centre stage during an extended half-time break. Madonna, Justin Bieber, Shakira and Ted Lasso were among those on show. The Muppets also cameoed with Elmo putting in a shift on drums. Football coverage with Nissan X-Trail, up to 10 years warranty when servicing with Nissan. New Zealand at 149 for 6 in the 30th over, replying to the West Indies 188 during the fourth one-day cricket international of their five-match rubber in Barbados. Mark Chapman made 80. The players are recently back from a spell of rain. The Black Caps lead the series 2-1. Liam Lawson's finished 12th at the Belgian Grand Prix at Spa. He remains 10th in the Drivers' Championship with 39 points. World Championship leader Kimi Antonelli won his sixth race of the season. The Titans and the Dolphins have secured wins over the Sea Eagles and Cowboys respectively to complete round 20 of league's NRL. And two-time Tour de France champion Jonas Vingegaard, who was second in the general classification behind Tadej Pogacar, has abandoned the race after crashing during stage 15. Remco Evenepoel won the 183k leg. Pogacar leads overall by 5 minutes with six stages to ride. There's a rest day tomorrow. I'm Andrew Alderson, and that's Newstalk ZB Sport with Generate. For award-winning performances, generate kiwisaver.co.nz. It's 25 minutes to 9. Mike Hosking is next.
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3: 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Or it's both of the above.
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4: Met Service forecast for New Zealand. Northland to Waikato, including Coromandel. Scattered showers, some heavy. Waitomo, Tomaranui, Taranaki. Scattered showers becoming isolated. May have plenty. Central High Country, Gisborne, Wairarapa, Wellington. Isolated showers. Whanganui to Horowhenua, also Marlborough and Canterbury. Cloudy, then fine. Nelson and Buller, scattered showers. Grey, Westland, Fiordland, Otago, mainly fine. Southland and Clutha, cloudy with occasional light showers. And the Chatham Islands, a few morning showers.
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5: Well, looks like he's done it. Odyssey, which opened Thursdays, 124.5 million over the weekend in America. That's domestically 124.5 million. Globally, 264.1. IMAX played a big part. They pulled in 30 million because it's one of those movies you presumably want to see on the bigger screen. He's reinvented the superhero genre, captured the zeitgeist with multiple thought-provoking originals, and turned a three-hour biopic into a global blockbuster. That's the Christopher Nolan story, so it seems to be a smash. 23 to 9.
2: International correspondence with NZI Insurance. Peace of mind for New Zealand business.
5: Look who I found back from holiday. Steve Price, welcome home.
6: Only just.
5: Did you have a good time?
6: Japan is a wonderful country. You can't not have a great time there. It's clean, cheap, people are friendly, you're never going to get robbed. What more could you ask for?
5: This time of year, what's the weather?
6: Hot and humid in Tokyo. Further south it got even more humid. Up north where I was, 28 degrees, sunny every day.
5: And you're playing golf?
6: Golf every day. I played 11 games in 2 weeks.
5: And you're paying a lot still to play on a Japanese golf course?
6: Not as much as you would pay in New Zealand or Australia. Wow. The last round of golf I played up there cost me $60, which is very cheap.
5: You're kidding me. And they're all good courses?
6: Brilliant. Absolutely brilliant.
5: Good on you. Well, I'm glad to hear
6: Not as brilliant as Ryan Fox.
5: I mean, come on. I hope you get to see a bit of it because I'm up early, obviously. I was watching it. It was live. But the way he held himself together, and the way he came back and got the 62 over the weekend to put him in contention, we are just like fizzing this morning.
6: 12-foot birdie putt on the 18 poll to win. I mean, that's one of

0: the great stories of sport for the year, breaks a 63-year hoodoo. And, of course, the Fox name, you can't get a more famous sporting name in New Zealand probably than that.
1: Yeah, couldn't agree more. Pauline's also been on holiday, not that she would call it a holiday, but I saw her in the pool with Gina Reinhart, and that was quite the sight. Anyway, apart from that, you won't have seen the Spotlight program last night, but I assume you got the takeaways from it.
0: Yeah, look, she has been trailed around by Liam Bartlett, the Spotlight reporter, for a month. She's given them, through her chief of staff, James Ashby, extraordinary access. And look, people can criticise her comments about immigration all they like, but that's a position that she has held since she entered Parliament. I mean, she started her maiden speech talking about Australia, if we were not careful, this is her words, not mine, would be overrun by Asian migrants. Now, she's not changed that position. So you can wring your hands all you like about what she talks about with Tommy Robinson and what she talks about the white Australia policy and all of the above. It's not affecting her popularity at all. There's two polls out today, one in the Nine papers, the Result poll, and one in the one that we talk about more often, the News poll in the Australian. And it's got Labor's primary vote at its lowest level since 2022, the election, down to 30. One Nation is equal with the Labor Party on 30. And the dear old Liberal Coalition, Liberal National Coalition, they're down at 17. It's up at 19 from 17, but those figures are a disaster. So all the mainstream media criticism of Pauline and how she shouldn't have been at the Dolce & Gabbana show in Sicily and in the pool with Gina, the public don't care because they're sick and tired of mainstream politicians.
1: Yeah. Exactly. I saw a poll out, it would have been while you're away. She's right up there in Victoria too. Good old Liberal Victoria. She's like, if not leading, she's tied for first.
0: Her only problem there is she still doesn't have anybody to lead the party in Victoria. They've not announced any of the candidates. And we're now not that far away from the end of November, 28th November election. So it's the backroom organisation that's going to come back to haunt them a little bit,
1: I think. That's right, exactly.
0: And we'll have to wait and see, but Victoria's going to be a great test.
1: Is the... to be frank, I will be paying scant regard to the Commonwealth Games because it's not what it was, not that it was ever anything great in the first place, but given you've paid for it to be in Scotland, will you be taking extra interest?
0: No, I don't think. I think, like you, no one really cares. Now, you might say, well, that's probably a good reason why Daniel Andrews, the former Premier, cancelled it. But in cancelling it, we have contributed $194 million, and remember, Victoria is a broken state with huge debt, to stage the Glasgow Commonwealth Games, because that was the penalty that we needed to pay after Daniel Andrews pulled the pin after using the Commonwealth Games, in my view, as a stunt to win seats in regional Victoria. And apparently Glasgow's in all sorts of trouble. The transport's not working and no one there really cares whether it's on or not. I mean, Australia is the biggest fan of the Commonwealth Games for one reason. We're the strongest sporting nation, I mean, with all due regard to New Zealand, in Commonwealth Games. When you get into the swimming pool, well, we just win every medal. And so Australians go, oh, yeah, the Commonwealth Games are great. I don't think, and it'll be very interesting to see the TV ratings, that anybody really cares.
1: No, it's a limited watch. I'm always a bit careful with people like you. And were you Darren Hinch's mate, or did you hate him and he hate you? And you,
0: the latter. he tried. Well, he did sue me at once for defamation. He said some dreadful things on the day of the funeral of a great mate of mine, cricketer David Hookes, who was hit with a sucker punch and died in a street in Melbourne. And so I gave Hinch a touch-up, and he sued me, and years later I found out that we were working at the same company at the time, found out that a secret payment had been made to him without me being told, which I wasn't very keen about. But, I just raise it because I think we give away state funerals, which is happening today at midday in Port Melbourne and some joint called the Timber Yard, because Hinch has always said he's not someone who is religious. We give him away too cheaply. I mean, he was a Kiwi who spent much of his media career based in Sydney, New York, overseas. Yeah. Yes, he was very popular on radio in Melbourne. But, I mean, you're setting yourself a low bar, in my view. I mean, if every, popular media personality is going to be given a state funeral, you're going to have a lot of state funerals. I just am a bit cynical about the fact that this was announced in the lead up to a state election at the end of the year. Yeah.

0: Yeah. Knowing that all the people who love Darren Hinch are now going to go, oh, well, the Labor government, they're not so bad after all.
1: Yeah. I got to say, though, he died, was a week ago, it was Friday, wasn't it? I remember it distinctly, just a smidge over a week ago. I was sad, but because, I mean, it's not the way it used to be. I mean, I know this makes us sound like a couple of old farts, but with Laws gone, Jones is going to end, unfortunately, very sadly, and Hinch now gone, and I'd include you in there, but I mean, the greats are going, I'm afraid, aren't they?
0: No, we've still got the great Mike Hosking. What are you talking about?
1: Oh, whatever. Please. You've clearly been on holiday and come back in a good mood. Anyway, good to see you. We'll see you Wednesday. Appreciate it very much, Steve Price, out of Australia. The other thing, by the way, speaking of that aforementioned election, Jacinda Allen. I watched her over the weekend. It was Friday, in fact. Remember the CFMEU, the union, the corrupt union? It's called the Big Build, and it's in exclusive to Victoria, the Big Build. But, I mean, the CFMEU is a corrupt organisation, the length and breadth of Australia. Anyway, the allegation on Friday was, despite the fact they went in there and sacked everybody, it's just still as crooked as it ever would be. And she didn't want to have anything to do with it. Any question regarding union figures or people associated with the union should be put to the federal government's appointed administrator who's responsible for the operation of the union. In fact, all this was taking place in her backyard, didn't seem to bother her, which is why she will be losing the election come November. 8:45.
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1: 12 minutes away from 9, I can tell you it's still nil all in the football, but what's important about it is that Spain have had 4 shots on target after 70 minutes. Argentina have not literally kicked the ball towards the goal once at all. It seems pointless to me. By the way, olive oil is back, which is very encouraging. I was just thinking about it over the weekend. We don't buy Spanish olive oil. We buy local olive oil from down the road made by good people who keep winning medals every year. But be that as it may, the

0: rain seems to have come right. Spain seems to be seeing the upcoming harvest is going to be fantastic, and all is well with the world. The other thing I should tell you is tomorrow we'll be spending time. Ryan Fox, by the way, still hasn't come back. So he's doing his international obligations. He's talking to sponsors, et cetera, et cetera. So Marcus Wheelhouse, excuse me, Marcus Wheelhouse's coach is in the bar, and he was 1.5 champagnes deep when we had him on at 7:10. So Lord knows how many champagnes deep he is by now, because he's still waiting for Ryan to return from his sponsorship commitments to join him in the bar to celebrate his great victory. So what I'm telling you is the chance of us getting Ryan Fox between now and 9 o'clock is about zero. But as luck would have it, we had him booked in for the show tomorrow anyway. So I suppose that semi-solves itself. But also tomorrow, part of the focus is going to be Burnham, who overnight is going to become the British Prime Minister. He became the Labour Party leader over the weekend. He's going to announce, I don't know if he's going to do it day one. I assume he's going to, you know, go forth the way he means to go on. A cabinet reshuffle, and it looks like Rachel Reeves may be for the high jump, and Ed Miliband. This is all going left. Watch this space. It's all going left, which is fine. Poll out over the weekend, 24, 24 and 21. So what does that mean? Reform on 24, Labour on 24, Conservatives on 21. So there's a little bit of a bounce there for the Labour Party with the arrival of Andy Burnham. And here's the other interesting thing, given what was announced over the weekend from Winston Peters. And that was the business of spending $1 billion going and looking for oil and gas, all of which is fine. But, of course, who was out there yesterday poo-pooing it all? Christopher Hipkins. Christopher Hipkins doesn't like oil, doesn't like gas, and wants to ban it. And yet, what's one of the first things that Andy Burnham's going to do as a very left-leaning British Prime Minister? And the answer is open up the North Sea for oil and gas. So how is it one left-leaner can see it and the other one can't? Nine away from nine.
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0: And on that note, ironically, and we'll talk about it with Catherine tomorrow on the program when she joins us from France, the EU over the weekend have unveiled proposals that would slow cuts to business greenhouse gas emission limits. So the whole world, so some industries could obtain emission allowances until 2038 instead of 2034. This is the commission that develops legislation for the EU's 27 member states. So they're pulling back on the

0: EVs, they're pulling back on the emissions. The left-leaning Andy Burnham's opening up the North Sea for oil and gas. I mean, you know, read the room, folks. Six away from seven.
1: Trending now with Chemist Warehouse, your home of winter essentials.
0: Australian time, six away from nine here in New Zealand. Now, the World Cup halftime show, it was almost seamless, wasn't it? This was designed, I didn't realise this, it was designed by Chris Martin. Started with Madonna. Not Maradona. Then she came out, by the way, with Ronaldo and Ronaldinho, and then the Muppets.

0: They were with the, they're all there, including Floyd. They were with the New York Philharmonic Orchestra. And once they were done, we got the BTS. Chips and boy bands, eh? 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
1: All right, young man, let's go. It's your big shot. Okay, now listen to me. Go out there, don't be nervous. Nobody's watching, all right? Make us proud. Let's take a walk,
0: hallelujah. Sun is out, hallelujah. Look at your hallelujah. Does acoustic work in a big stadium? Don't think it works in a big stadium in a football field. Anyway, Shakira and Burna Boy were next.

0: See, this fits a football stadium better, doesn't it? Anyway, finished with Chris Martin and a choir. The choir included Miss Piggy and Kim. A pretty good halftime show, and as I said, at nil all, as we approach the 80th minute, with Argentina having kicked exactly no balls towards the goal at all, and almost inevitably, I'm assuming, heading towards overtime, if not penalty shootouts. But of course, our day will be remembered forever for this.
1: Taking no time at all, it's what you dream of, a putt to win the Open.
2: He has it! Ryan Fox, champion golfer of the year. He celebrates, and far away New Zealand celebrates with him.
0: Yeah, that is the truth, and it is just coming up 10 o'clock at night on a warm summer's evening in the northwest of England, 45 minutes drive north of Liverpool, if you want to know where the golf course is. But anyway, we'll look forward to his company on the program tomorrow, and we will look forward to your company as well from 6. As always, happy days.
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4: Good morning, it's 9 o'clock. I'm Wendy Petrie. Ryan Fox has pulled off a superb victory at the British Open. He's become just the fourth New Zealander to win a major golf tournament.
5: Well, what a week it's been. And in the end, it really was a case of fantastic Mr. Fox.
4: Fox finished at 10 under par after sinking an 11-foot birdie putt on the last hole. In doing so, he pockets a cool $5.5 million. The 39-year-old joins Sir Bob Charles, Michael Campbell and Dame Lydia Ko as New Zealanders to win majors more shortly in sport. The Prime Minister sees the irony in New Zealand First wanting to invest in oil and gas after supporting the previous government's ban. The party's promised to have our offshore oil and gas reserves surveyed through a $1 billion investment if they're elected. Chris Luxon told Mike Hosking New Zealand First needs to own up to the fact they were part of what killed oil and gas exploration in New Zealand.
6: It's a lovely idea, but it's just somewhat deeply ironic coming from New Zealand First, given they're the guys that supported the oil and gas ban. They've seen a chilling effect through those investors. And why would you move hundreds of millions of dollars into New Zealand? So we'll keep trying, but it's bloody hard.
4: The foreign minister intends to raise China's South Pacific missile test with his Chinese counterpart this week. Winston Peters is travelling to the Philippines this week to attend the East Asia Summit and ASEAN Regional Forum. It comes after China's testing of a dummy nuclear-capable missile into South Pacific earlier this month. Peters told Ryan Bridge today he's going to be asking questions to China Foreign Minister Wang Li.
7: Why are you doing that? What's the purpose of it? Are you trying to tell me that the strategic direction of missiles is different in the southern hemisphere than the northern hemisphere? Is that what you're trying to find out here?
4: Health New Zealand's acknowledged shortcomings in the care of a toddler whose bowel obstruction was missed at Whangarei Hospital. Open Justice reports the 15-month-old was diagnosed with a stomach bug after vomiting, but his mother demanded further action when his condition worsened. Rosie Leishman reports.
8: After 2 days, the toddler was flown to Auckland Starship Hospital, where surgeons removed about 20 centimetres of damaged bowel. A review found concerns about his condition wasn't escalated early enough, and communication with Starship didn't happen at the right time. Health NZ has apologised to the family, but they say it's not enough and they want more accountability.
4: An expert is concerned not enough psychological support is available, leading to a higher uptake in antidepressants. Information released to the Herald reveals more than 63,000 Kiwis aged 10 to 24 were given the medication last year, including 23,727 teenagers aged 15 to 19. That's almost twice the number of similar-aged teenagers prescribed a decade ago. Clinical psychologist Dougal Sutherland says younger people are becoming more willing to put their hand up for support.
9: Ultimately, that's a good thing, but it's just a pity that we can't sort of match that need with the best sort of treatment or the ideal sort of treatment.
4: Today's Football World Cup final between Spain and Argentina is going down to the wire. Newstalk ZB is with Spanish fans cheering on in central Wellington.
10: To News Talk ZB Sport, tension continues to rise as you heard in news in the second half of the goalless Football World Cup final in New Jersey.
11: Lamar, he's got between a pair of them. Lamar Torres! Into the waiting arms of the Argentine goalkeeper.
10: Spain continue to pressure the Argentine goal in a bid to break the deal.

0: block, including that 67th minute opportunity on TVNZ. The Spanish have now had 11 shots on goal and 8 on target. Argentina are yet to register a shot. The clock has ticked up to 86 minutes. Football coverage with Nissan X-Trail, up to 10 years warranty when servicing with Nissan. New Zealand has a fourth major golf champion and a second at the Open from 1963 at Royal Lytham in St Annes.
1: So Bob Charles becomes the first left-hander to win the British Open Golf Championship.
0: It's a 2026 at Royal Birkdale.
2: Well, what a week it's been. And in the end, it really was a case of fantastic Mr Fox.
0: Ryan Fox has won the tournament by a stroke, earning $5.5 million for his achievement. He finished at 10 under par after sinking an 11-foot birdie putt on the last hole. The 39-year-old joins Sir Bob, Michael Campbell and Dame Lydia Ko as New Zealanders to win majors. A battle of wills at Kensington Oval in Barbados. New Zealand are tiptoeing along in difficult conditions at 160 for 6 in the 36th over after a rain delay. They're applying to the West Indies 188 during the fourth one-day cricket international of their five-match rubber. Mark Chapman made 80. The Black Caps lead the series at 2-1. I'm Andrew Alderson, and that's News Talk ZB News and Sport with Fisher Funds, New Zealand's most trusted KiwiSaver provider. 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
4: 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Or it's both of the above.
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5: Met Service forecast for Auckland. The marine forecast for the Manukau and Waitemata harbours. Variable 5 knots, southeast 10 developing. Hauraki Gulf, variable 5, southeast 15 developing. And Bream Head to Cape Colville, a strong wind advisory in force. And weather-wise today, isolated showers developing this morning, becoming widespread this afternoon, some heavy, light winds and southeasterlies from this afternoon. Expecting a high today of 14 degrees and a low of 7.
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News Talk ZB. Happy Monday, 9:07. What a weekend if you're a sports fan. Fantastic stuff. All Blacks played brilliantly at Eden Park. That was fantastic to be there along with what looked like 100,000 other people. It was probably only 50,000, but boy, it felt like a crowd. Across town, the stadium was packed to see, Mount Smart Stadium was packed to see the Waz do what the Warriors do, threaten to give everyone a cardiac infarction playing the bottom of the table, and then, oh no, right the ship and win the game. Ryan Fox. Goodness me, I just watched that putt. I started watching him last night and then thought, no, this way lies madness. You're not retired yet, Kerry. You can't be sitting up all night watching the golf. So went to bed and woke up to the news, which was fantastic. But I just saw that last putt. Talk about reading the green. It didn't look like it was going in until it went in, if you know what I mean. Anyone who thinks, who doesn't know golf and thinks putting is just hitting it in a straight line to the cup is, you just have to watch that putt to see, sort of went towards the cup, turned left a bit, came round, zagged right, curled around again and then went into the cup. Amazing. And then we've got the final of, oh, the bronze. The bronze game in the Football World Cup. That was completely insane. That was barking mad. That left everybody scratching their heads. But crikey, was it entertaining. So fantastic weekend of sport, which for many people,

is what the weekend is all about. So I hope you had a great one, whatever you were doing, wherever you were. 0800 80 10 80 is the number to call. You can text me 9292 ZBZB. And if you want to drop me a line, you can do that too. Kerry@newstalkzb.co.nz. Now, if sport wasn't your bag, but politics is, well, New Zealand First had its own little party on the weekend. It's going to campaign on funding a $1 billion survey of offshore oil and gas reserves that they say would lead to the country owning its own supply and reducing power prices. Hello, 1972. However, it is unclear how many years it would take for Kiwis to feel the benefits, if any. As Winston said, it was expected it could take 6 years just to establish a pathway forward. Party leader Winston Peters announced the policy in his speech to the faithful in Auckland as he launched New Zealand First 2026 election campaign. Same old election kind of bag from Winston. Attacked Labour and the India free trade deal. That's what he does in election years. Perfectly capable and competent foreign affairs minister dealing with all people from all parts of the world until election year. And then it's hoots wahey and he's off. Perfectly capable of forming a coalition government with Labour. And despite the attacks on Labour, still could. But that's what he does in election year. Back to the oil and gas. Can we make money out of oil and gas? If we have it, we can. But proven natural gas reserves within our economic zone have fallen by roughly two-thirds since 2021. Despite nearly $2 billion invested in new well drilling since the 2018 offshore exploration ban, results have been pretty modest. So far, so pie in the sky. Does the world still need more oil and gas? If you listen to the Greenies, no. We're all sort of peddling our way to work on our windmill-powered cycle, velo cycles, and everybody's got solar panels on the roof, and you know, we're living in a utopian paradise where everything's clean, green and renewable. But if you look at the facts and figures, if we can find oil and gas right now, in fact, even in 6 years, we could sell it. A story trumpeting the decline of fuel consumption in Norway, EV sales in Norway are approaching 100% of total car sales, and that's resulted in a fall in domestic consumption of gas and diesel, fails to mention that while Norway's consumption of oil and gas has plummeted, they're still flogging it off to the rest of the poor schmucks that have to have oil and gas because they don't have the wealth of Norway to subsidise the EVs. And Norway has the wealth because it's flogging off oil and gas. They can afford to be clean and green because they're selling the stinky stuff to the poor people, which is just the way it goes for a lot of green households. You have to be really, really rich to be a greenie, or really, really poor. Middle class people haven't got a show. The exports haven't fallen off in recent times. And if you look at the peak oil predictions, peak oil was forecast back in the 1880s in the US when the Pennsylvania oil fields were exhausted. That's it. No more oil. Well, in fact, there was. Then there was a scientific prediction of peak oil. That was made in 1956 by a geologist working for Shell who used actual science to predict that US domestic oil production would peak between 1965 and 1970. And that proved remarkably accurate. He then applied the model to global reserves, predicting worldwide peak oil production would occur around the year 2000. However, he wasn't taking into account that methods would change and evolve during that time. The advent of fracking and shale oil has drastically altered the dynamics.
production capacity.

0: Opportunities continue to evolve, new ways of finding oil and gas continue to evolve. And why? Because there is a market for them. So I've heard a lot of people dismissing it as pie in the sky and old man shouts at sky and all that sort of stuff. And you could certainly accuse New Zealand First of that in many of their policies. In this one, well, if we can get it, and that's a big if, and if we can get it relatively inexpensively in that we turn a profit, we could probably get oil and gas if we threw every last cent that we had at getting it out there. Would it be economic? Possibly not. So it's got to be economic. It's got to be there. If it is, we'll have a market. Is it worth New Zealand Inc. becoming oil prospectors? At the moment, we get around 42% back when we grant a license. I don't think we should be in the business of prospecting ourselves. Too risky. High risk, high return. That's not what we're about. Sell the licenses. Let other people, private companies, put up the money. And let's clip the ticket on the way through. I'm all good with granting the licenses. The market is still there as we evolve. Look what happens when you turn off the tap abruptly. You've got businesses closing their doors, manufacturing plants closing their doors, people losing their jobs because that continuity of supply simply was not there. Ideology trumped pragmatism. So while we evolve to our windmill-powered Velo cycles to get to work, grant the licences, but let's not go oil prospecting ourselves. Your thoughts? 0800 80 10 80 is the number to call. 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
10: Carmela Balich, Labor Justice spokesperson. 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
11: 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It's the National Party.

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4: Newstalk ZB. Paul says, morning Kerry, such a great sporting weekend. Can I quickly point out the anthems at the rugby were the best ever. Awesome. Even through the telly. Must have been fab live at the stadium. I say, can they be the same every time? They were fab. And remember we were talking about how fabulous they were when they sang the anthems before the South Africa All Blacks match. That was amazing in Auckland. Not so amazing the following week in Wellington, in terms of the game, not the anthems. It's the Auckland Pacifica Secondary Schools Choir. And they did the incredible anthems before the Springbok All Blacks game, and they did Saturday night's anthems at Eden Park as well for the Irish and All Blacks. They are brilliant, aren't they? They're only kids. Incredible, the sound that comes out of them. Where are we? If we had more oil and gas, Kerry, and our own refinery, 3! And energy independence, it would completely de-risk and transform our economy and virtually eliminate our balance of payments deficit. Exploiting our own resources doesn't preclude improving our solar system. It's got to be there, though, and there have been, as they say, modest returns, as they say to the shareholders. Bit of a hard ask going to shareholders, and I suppose you'd have to be a gambler if you invested in a prospecting company, oil and gas prospecting company. In this day and age too, where all the low-hanging fruit's been picked off and they are having to come up with new ways of extracting the fossil fuels. And they are. They're adapting. The science and the geologists are using new and novel ways of extracting oil and gas. But it's high risk, high return, saying to your shareholders, look, could we have another couple of billion, please? Because we think it's there. We're pretty sure it's there. The mapping says it's there. We just haven't found it yet. As a country, is that how you want to be? I do not. You know, we have just as much luck on a return as another one of Winston's favourite hobbies, and putting the country's GDP on the nose of the red hot favourite in the Melbourne Cup. It's very high risk. Tony says, we should go after oil and gas again. The big problem we have after the disgraceful debacle of the ban by the last Labor New Zealand First government is rebuilding investor confidence. They will not bother with us unless there is long-term certainty. It's as simple as that, says Tony. Quite true. There needs to be that bilateral agreement, cross-party agreement, that allows for investors to be able to stump up with the cash and the confident knowledge that a change of government won't mean that they won't be able to reapply for a licence. Do the Greens realise electricity doesn't create anything? It's an energy, not a molecular substance, says Scott. Besides oil and gas powering machines, do they realise what's actually manufactured that cannot be replaced by green electricity? Without oil and gas, many people will starve and die from environmental factors, as happened back in the Dark Ages. It's absolute groupthink nonsense. Thank you, Scott. 0800 80 10 80 is the number to call. Great texts, as always, but I would love to hear your dulcet tones. It being a Monday, love to hear from the people of Taranaki who are directly impacted. Yes, how's that big green energy think tank going in New Plymouth that was supposed to replace all the jobs lost by the cancellation of any new licences? 0800 80 10 80, it's 9:23.
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6: And today we're talking with Jane from About Health about Lester's Oil. Jane, your first time on the show, but I hear you're not new to About Health. Great to finally meet you, so to speak.
7: Thanks, Kerry. It's lovely to be here. And you're right, I've been part of About Health behind the scenes, so it's great to finally chat with your listeners.
6: Now, there are so many fish oils on the market. 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
6: 10 out of 10 for your first report, Jane. Thank you very, very much. Talk soon.
5: Kerry Woodham.
6: Tim, a very good morning to you.
8: G'day, Kerry. Just a thought. To me, the elephant in the room is small nuclear power stations are the way of the future. And I know everyone freaks out, but the fact is...
6: No, I like them.
8: There's zillions of them around now, or not zillions. The technology's going into them. They talk about getting rid of the waste. With Chernobyl and Fukushima and all that, there's never been an accident where the waste has been stored in the world yet. The storage of the waste can be dealt with. And the storage from a nuclear plant in New Zealand would probably be a 44-gallon drum every 2 or 3 years full of the stuff, compared to trying to get rid of tens of thousands of lithium batteries out of old electric cars that we still can't figure out what to do with. And you've got nuclear power is unbelievably efficient. It's the most green product available in reality. And it will cure our power source problem by a country mile.
6: But I thought that those briefcase sized kind of, well, back of the van sized small modular reactors were being used

0: like at every local corner dairy or, you know, drugstore in the US, but they're not. Widespread commercial deployments still, you know, taking place.
1: My understanding is that there's mid-sized, you know, enough to, you know, power up the North Island. There's mid-sized plants being built all over the world. We'll put into,
0: they are, but I'm thinking about having them, you know, just, you know, the smaller ones. And they will happen. They're being used in China and Russia, but they're still testing them for that even smaller, more compact, more portable form of power.
1: That's where, to me, the future lies. Look at, I mean, look at these massive nuclear warships, you know, these aircraft carriers. They've been going around for 20 or 30 years of nuclear power. It was, you know, massive capacity. And there's never a single problem. And the disposing of the waste, I mean, just go to Iran and let's use some of the massive holes they've dug underground to, and they could have an industry themselves getting rid of it.
0: Or a few and bomb craters that have appeared over the weekend.
1: Yeah. I mean, the wind farms, apparently the foils they use, you know, the propellers, are unbelievable. They never break down and they cost millions and millions and millions to dispose of. Lithium batteries and all these, you know, products that we're digging up, making all these toxic, supposedly, hallelujah, our iPhones and God knows what. One small nuclear power station firing up New Zealand would probably cause less damage than the waste we have from our iPhones in a couple of years. It can be dealt with properly and isolated. It's the way of the future. And if people don't think it, I mean, they're just not reading enough or looking enough or thinking broadly enough. They're thinking of the horrors of days gone by. The science does have a funny old habit of maturing and taking care of issues.
0: That is, well, as we saw with peak oil, you know, it would have been peak oil if the science hadn't evolved.
1: Exactly. And as oil, I mean, everyone wants everything natural these days. It is a natural product drilled out of the ground. It's a bit messy, but it's there. The tar pipe feels better than me to a bunch of acidic batteries lying around the world that we've got no idea what the hell's going to happen to them in the future.
0: All right. Thank you, Tim. You've heard Tim's opinion. I'd love to hear yours. 0800 80 10 80 is the number to call.
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1: With Your Ride, New Zealand's number one taxi app, download Your Ride today. Football fans have been biting their nails through this morning's Football World Cup final between Spain and Argentina. Spanish fans in Wellington have been reacting to Argentina being hit with a red card. And the game is coming towards the end of the first period of extra time. Yes, it was nil all at the end of regulation. So towards the end of the first period of extra time, it is still nil all in the FIFA World Cup final between Spain and Argentina. Prime Minister Chris Luxon says he wasn't involved in choosing the names of the new Cook Strait ferries, Coupe and Cook, but he thinks they're a great reflection of our maritime history. Victims advocate Claire Buckley says National's latest election promise to require sexual consent to involve a yes rather than the absence of a no doesn't address the issue of ongoing consent. Canterbury University engineering expert David Dempsey says New Zealand First's latest election promise to commission a survey of offshore oil and gas reserves doesn't address how we'd refine any oil that we found. Ryan Fox has won the British Open, becoming just the fourth New Zealander to win a major golf tournament. And to the ODI Cricket International between New Zealand and the West Indies, the Windies, of course, are dismissed for 188. New Zealand in reply, 186 for 9. So New Zealand need 3 runs, 48 balls still to be bowled, but New Zealand only have 1 wicket. It's up to captain Mitchell Santner to get New Zealand home. Gregor Paul on the most important change witnessed in Dave Rennie's All Blacks. You can read his full column at nzherald.co.nz. Back to Kerry Woodham.
2: News Talk ZB. Kerry, why don't you pull people up when they say nuclear, says Kev. Because I'm not the grammar police all the time. Sometimes I will be. If there's somebody who sends a nasty text and gets it wrong, I will. But when somebody's ringing up to have a chat and it's one of those words that people stumble over, I'm not going to be picking people up, because otherwise then people will say, you just said gunner. I'm not gunner. And then that's not the kind of edifying talkback discussion we want. Isaiah, very good morning to you.
3: Morning, Sherry. How you doing?
2: I'm good, thank you. And see, if I was the grammar police, I'd say no. The correct response is I'm well, thank you. So we don't want to go down that rabbit hole, do we?
3: Oh, that's a boring rabbit hole anyway.
2: It is a boring rabbit hole. Are you talking about power?
3: Yeah, well, I think it's the energy conversation.
2: Yep.
3: And, you know, while I can respect the sort of attitude of days gone past and Kiwis of the past that sort of held this idea that we should lead the world on in being clean and green, I think it's actually, I think now we can see it's actually having reverse effects on all of us, really. I mean, we have to do a sort of, they would like to argue a cost-risk analysis from like a agricultural or an environmentalist standpoint, but I mean, when people's kids are going to sleep freezing,
2: yeah,
3: what matters more?
2: Yeah. Well, that's the thing. Like I said in my intro, it's all very well and good for wealthy people to vote green and to tell everybody you should vote green, but they can afford to build beautiful eco-lodges and have everything sustainable and grow their own. They've got time, which is another really valuable commodity that people who are not wealthy do not have. So it's BS to...
3: Yeah, and it's strange because this is what do humans do? We build technology that's greater than the last thing that we used. And in my opinion, nuclear energy is really, and the proof is there, the science is there, it's one of the most efficient. When we think of synergy, it creates the most amount of power in all weather types, 24/7. And when we are staring down the barrel of the, we get controlled by fear a lot. I remember sort of past few years, it's always been, oh, watch out for the blackouts and the grid's going to be under, you know, immense strain. So it's really quite sad what's happened to the whole sort of energy

0: economy. It's kind of, we've got a two-pronged thing here. So on one hand, oil and gas we no longer search for, so we can't be autonomous in creating our own energy. So we pay exorbitant import costs for just to keep the lights on and to stay warm in our own homes, you know. And then we're effectively paying just to go to work, especially with the prices at the pump. We're paying just to go to work, to pay tax, to get no relief anywhere whatsoever. And power is a massive one. I mean, you know, I'm looking at just for a two-person household, for example, here in Christchurch, we're looking, you know, $450 a month just in power alone, you know, because I don't work to be cold.
1: Yeah. No, exactly.
0: And how sad is that? Nobody, why should I work just to be freezing my butt off?
1: Yeah. And to have no extra money, no disposable income.
0: Yeah, and for the very select few, because this is the problem, and, you know, we really, as New Zealanders, we do really need to band together on smart, logical ideas. You know, I mean, this would bring massive power relief to the what's going on at the moment. I mean, the dams, it's not always raining, it's not always windy, and the sun's not always out. So to rely on things that are so sporadic in nature, it's kind of backward. I mean, if you had, like, I guess it's the easiest way to put it is if you had something that was proven, yes, okay, there are always going to be environmental impacts. And what I hate is that they can turn the blind eye to a dirty lithium battery that can't be disposed of, but then they can crucify anybody who suggests burning a little bit of uranium in a reactor.
1: So you're in the younger age group, so you're not hung up with all that sort of no nukes and the sort of jingoistic pride we took in that. But do you know who you're going to vote for as a young person?
0: Yes, I do, yep.
1: Okay. Do you mind telling me who
0: I'm going to vote for? The Yaks Party.
1: Okay. And why is that?
0: Yep. Well, I actually voted for them last time, and it was on a whole bunch of things, really. But I don't see any. We talk about roadmaps, and we look at the Labor Party, and we look at the other side, and all I hear from them is, let's lift taxes. Let's keep giving out free stuff with no backbone or no sort of roadmap how to achieve that. It's a feel good campaign. They're back on buying votes by, you know, it's the big, what is it, the never ending candy toss. And they're just hoping that lolly scramble, that people will just pick up the lollies, and when the day comes, they'll just, you know, the hand will hover from their gut feeling, you know, that they operate on emotion. So the gut feeling is that we need the country going in a specific direction. And I just don't see it from the Labor Party. There was a few policies, I mean, you know, crime, bringing back deep sea exploration. I mean, the farmers alone, I mean, they're getting taxed ridiculously when, you know, how much do they contribute to our economy?
1: Well, they are the economy. For a long time, they have been the economy. Isaiah, thank you so much. Lovely to talk with you. I appreciate you taking the time. News Talk ZB 16 to 10.
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8: Trevor writes, that guy made some great points. Very easy to listen to. Thank you, Trevor. He was. Kerry, I work for one of the big petrochemical companies in New Plymouth. We're busy packing up house and moving to Australia on Friday due to the gas shortage. Thanks, oil and gas ban. Yeah. And the green energy replacement thingamajiggy that Megan Woods and Jacinda Ardern opened with great fanfare, not supplying the jobs and the science and the revenue that the oil and gas companies were providing? No, didn't think so. New Zealand would be rich and self-sufficient had Labour not torpedoed Muldoon's Think Big oil exploitation and Marsden Point. New Zealand has vast already identified oil fields in the southern basin. Wake up, New Zealand. Was exploitation a Freudian slip? I like the nuclear idea, and lithium batteries can be recycled about 85%, but there's still going to be a 15% waste. Al says, g'day Kerry, I'm not aware that nuclear water can be converted to plastic. America is required to build house and car bodies, electric wire insulation covering and Coke bottles. Dig and drill until we can make plastic from other sources, says Al. And great to hear Isaiah's views. He's clearly a thinking person, able to see the big picture. This election is the second most critical our country is facing. The last one was the most critical, says Tony. Yeah. Football update. So if you're waiting, I think you'll struggle not to know the result by the time you get home with you if you've videoed it, but Spain has gone one goal up in extra time, and that is that. Weeping Argentina, I mean, they're still playing, they've only got a few minutes to go in extra time. It was nil all at full time. Argentina's got a red card. Spain's had the running of the match, from what I can see, the entire game. So there we go. 0800 80 10 80 is the number to call. News Talk ZB, it is 11 to 10.
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6: News Talk ZB. We are coming up to the news at 10. Just a couple of texts here. Why aren't we following Norway's model? They have so many platforms, they're leasing them out, says Cheryl. Norway is now a very, very wealthy country. Yes, they did it brilliantly with their oil and gas that they put into the national fund. Back in the 70s, wasn't it? And it has just reaped so many rewards. And as I say, they can afford to be green. They can afford to be ever so green and sell off the extractive fuels to other countries and make a fortune from it while they live a clean, green existence for themselves. Henry Ford has already made and proven the alternative hemp. He made a hemp car that ran on hemp oil. Big Oil got hemp made illegal as it would crash their money machine. 90-day crops, 50,000 uses, can be used to build houses, insect and rodent resistance, higher R values to keep the house warm, can make car panels, bottles, clothes, the list goes on and on. Charlie says, is getting into oil and gas exploration really worth it with all the big weather events occurring more and more around the globe? And the sea level growing higher. We have to do something about it before we go under. Just seeing the big Arctic ice shelves crashing into the sea is awful. Labour on the right track with renewable energy. We have to. But it's not an either or right now. That's what I was saying at the start of the show. Like, if we could find oil and gas, and if we could get it economically, then we could probably sell it right now and probably sell it within 6 years, which is when New Zealand first said they'd be able to sort of start thinking about it. Because we have to transition, and we are transitioning. Thank God for our renewable power, our renewable energy, the dams that were built. But you can't just stop something, turn the tap off before the other thing is up running economically and providing sufficient fuel for all of our needs. And look at the data centres that they're looking at bringing into Southland. They're going to need so much energy. You can't have Tiwai Point and a data centre, surely to God. The water that they're going to need to be using, already Australia's up in arms at the amount of water that's going to be taken for the data centres. They're saying it's simply not sustainable. So you need something. You can't just say oil and gas bad, turn it off.

and wait for the heavens to provide. It just doesn't work like that. And we've seen that in our manufacturing. We need to do whatever it takes to get cheaper domestic energy prices. They're killing the country at this current rate, and it will get even worse. Thank you very much for your calls, for your texts. We're coming up to the news at 10, as I said. Taking us there, Jelly Roll has filmed his new video, Hands Up, inside San Quentin Prison, saying it was one of the most meaningful experiences of his career and follows in the footsteps of artists like Johnny Cash, who famously performed there decades ago. Jelly Roll, who's spent time behind bars himself, performed alongside inmates in a video focused on redemption and second chances. Taking us to the news is Hands Up. Next hour, we'll have a look at junk food, obesity, and the power of free will. It is...

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1: 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Mike Hosking, Ryan Bridge, Marcus Lush, Jason Pine. 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
2: It's 10 o'clock. I'm Malcolm Jordan. Spain are leading Argentina 1-0 in the Football World Cup final in New Jersey. Spanish fans in central Wellington have reacted with jubilation to Spain's goal scored in extra time. So Spain leading Argentina 1-0 in the second period of extra time, more shortly in sport. Winston Peters says a lot has changed since the previous government banned oil and gas exploration. In its latest campaign promise, New Zealand First has vowed to have our offshore oil and gas reserves surveyed through a $1 billion investment. Energy spokesperson Simeon Brown says the policy was a reminder that Peters and Jones supported the oil and gas ban when in government with Jacinda Ardern. But Peters says Ardern never consulted with them before announcing the ban.
3: I know what Simeon Brown has said. He's always making these petty statements as though yesterday has not changed. The world has changed dramatically since then, Simeon. And at the time, you can recall, Shane Jones had his hand over his face because he couldn't believe what the Prime Minister just said.
2: The Prime Minister says he's a big fan of the names of the new Cook Strait ferries. Rail Minister Winston Peters has confirmed two new ships will be named Coupe and Cook, recognising the early Polynesian and European explorers. Kiwi Rail will have a 30-year service contract, which will be reviewed after the first decade. Chris Luxon says he had no prior knowledge of the names and wasn't involved in choosing them, but he thinks they're great.
4: I mean, I think they're fantastic. It celebrates New Zealand's maritime history. They've got connections to the Cook Strait, both of them. I think it's fantastic.
2: National's justice spokesperson says new consent laws in other jurisdictions haven't materially changed conviction rates. The party's announced if re-elected, it'll ensure consent has to be actively given, meaning there must be a yes rather than the absence of a no. It says it brings us in line with jurisdictions like the UK and parts of Australia. National's justice spokesperson Paul Goldsmith told Mike Hosking it won't fundamentally change the high test for a conviction.
5: It is part of sending a clear signal that society wants people to be very clear about consent, and it updates what we're teaching with the law.
2: Reports a third US soldier has been killed during the US-Iranian war. The US Central Command has confirmed a service member in Iraq has died after a controlled detonation of a downed Iranian drone following the killing of two US soldiers during Iranian strikes in Jordan. Iranian officials say more than 50 people have died in US strikes since fighting resumed this month. U.S. Energy Secretary Chris Wright told ABC News the mission will continue.
6: President Trump wants to end it with a peaceful agreement with Iran, but it takes two parties to do that.
2: Plugging the UK's growing economic black hole will be first on the agenda for incoming Prime Minister Andy Burnham. The Labour leader is due to be sworn into the role overnight after a meeting with King Charles. Burnham will become the UK's seventh Prime Minister in 10 years, following Sir Keir Starmer's resignation last month. UK correspondent Gavin Gray says tightening the government's purse will be a balancing act.
7: I think it's probably going to be a combination of trying to reduce public spending, increase taxes. But again, who do you cut the benefits out for? Who do you increase the taxes for?
2: And in breaking news, Spain have won the Football World Cup final, defeating Argentina 1-0 in extra time. Now more in sport.
8: News Talk ZB Sport. Yes, thanks, Malcolm. Spain winning the Football World Cup in New Jersey.
9: This is the World Cup final. Loaded in by Martinez. Spain made first contact. Ferran Torres away. Spain are the champions.
8: They've beaten Argentina 1-0 after extra time. The dominant Spaniards found success at the 20th time of asking after peppering the Argentine goal to the tune of 19 shots to none.
9: Meanwhile, Pedro Porro, Williams, and thundered in for Spain!

0: Victoria's 106th minute strike separated the two teams. Football coverage with Nissan X-Trail, up to 10 years warranty when servicing with Nissan. A battle of wills during the fourth New Zealand West Indies One Day Cricket International of the five-match rubber in Barbados on ESPN.
1: That is victory for New Zealand, and off the bat of their captain Mitch Santner, who has played a captain's knock.
0: So the Black Caps tiptoeing to a one-wicket victory, chasing 189 with 5.5 overs remaining to secure the series 3-1 with a game to spare. Santner finished on 34 not out from 56 balls. Jaden Lennox was yet to score from 10. Ryan Fox has joined an exclusive foursome of New Zealand golfers. He's won the Open Championship Major at Royal Birkdale by a stroke, holing a birdie putt from 11 feet on the 18th to finish at 10 under par.
2: Michael Campbell, Lydia Ko, multi-major champion, and Sir Bob. So to be able to join them is amazing, to have my own little piece of history there too. I don't know if it was something I dreamed of. I don't know if it was something that I ever thought was possible, but we're here now.
0: The title comes with a purse of $5.5 million. And just to repeat, if you missed the news, Spain, the World Cup football champions. I'm Andrew Alderson, and that's Newstalk ZB News and Sport with Fisher Funds, New Zealand's most trusted KiwiSaver provider. 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
5: Met Service forecast for New Zealand, Northland to Waikato, including Coromandel. Scattered showers, some heavy. Waitomo, Tomaranui, Taranaki. Scattered showers becoming isolated. May have plenty. Central High Country, Gisborne, Wairarapa, Wellington. Isolated showers. Whanganui to Horowhenua, also Marlborough and Canterbury. Cloudy, then fine. Nelson and Buller, scattered showers. Grey, Westland, Fiordland, Otago, mainly fine. Southland and Clutha, cloudy with occasional light showers. And the Chatham Islands, a few morning showers.
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is Enrique Iglesias singing Bailando. It's the Spanish present participle for the verb bailar, which translates to dancing. And they'll be bailandoing in the streets of Spain after Spain won the Football World Cup. Absolute delight. They kind of deserve to. No fairy tale ending for Lionel Messi, who was hoping to go out with a win. At 39, the man is an absolute machine, but couldn't do it this time around. And the right team won, I think it's fair to say. So congratulations to all the Spanish supporters. Disgusting that Ryan Fox isn't leading the sports news instead of Game without any New Zealand connection. It's ridiculous. I'll call you Jets. He was leading the news, not even the sports news, for most of the morning. This is the latest big piece of sports news, and of course we'll lead with it. You do whatever it is you do, anonymous texter, and we'll do news. How's about that? Because we've done it for quite some time. But yes, what a weekend of sport. It was fantastic, and Ryan Fox's achievement. If you haven't watched that last part, do watch it, because it's quite something. How he got it is beyond me. Clearly, God wanted Ryan Fox to be the British Open champion. The Open champion. Champion of champions. So congratulations to him, the All Blacks, the Warriors. Who else have we got? Liam Lawson, you know, good solid finish. Not quite what he wanted, but hey-ho, there we go. He didn't get the speedy fast car.

He's not the favoured child. Plenty of people know what that's like, not being the favourite child. Not me. I don't know what it's like. But some of you will. 0800 80 10 80 is the number to call. You can text me 9292 ZBZB. And if you would like me to respond to you via text, via email, then send it to kerry@newstalkzb.co.nz. A number of you picked up on the texter who said the sea's rising. Your previous texter panicking about the ice shelf melting and thinking the end is nigh. It's been melting for thousands of years and it does every season. Believing the propaganda of the Paris Accord is holding the whole world to ransom, says Heath. Ian says, I've been hearing the sea level is rising for more than 30 years. I haven't heard of any countries being abandoned yet. There are some Pacific islands sinking. Totally different, says Ian. And Raymond says, the sea levels are not rising. Dig deeper, you've been conned. Dig deeper, you will get the truth. Thanks, Raymond. Well, yes, I've been hearing that too. I remember when I was reading about the Maldives were supposed to be underwater by now, but I had the great good fortune to visit them a month ago. They are still very much alive and well. Those beautiful atolls. And I mean, to be fair, there's not a great deal of difference between the sea and the land. If you're into mountain climbing, don't go to the Maldives. If you are, however, into climbing off the deck of your beautiful villa and sliding into the beautiful Indian Ocean, it is the place for you. But yes, I was hearing the Maldives would be underwater by now, but they're not. Sea levels have risen, but they haven't inundated nations yet. Ice shelves have calved, as I believe they say, when icebergs break bits off, and you get bergy bits and growlers and all those other fantastic names for bits of icebergs. Growler being my personal favourite. And we just didn't have 24-hour, 7-day-a-week news coverage to see it happening back in the day. It has always happened. So I maintain a healthy, open mind. The science is always evolving, as we said last time round. So we were talking about New Zealand First's pitch for $1 billion worth of offshore oil and gas exploration. Don't know if it's a bottom line. I couldn't see if it was in any coalition deal. Ugh. Not only have we got the election to get through, we've also got the bloody coalition debacle to get through as well. Who's going with who and how long is it going to take and all that sort of thing. Anyway, this hour, I mean, you're perfectly free to keep phoning about the oil and gas exploration in New Zealand First's bid to get oil and gas and drill baby drill happening under their watch. But this hour, I thought we'd have a look at a renewed call for action against tobacco, alcohol and junk food. Again. Health Coalition Aotearoa, which just sounds worthy. It puts me off right there. Love Aotearoa as a name. Don't have a problem with health. Bit edgy on coalition, but as for the reasons I just mentioned. But put together, it just sounds so worthy. But it's launching its Prevention Brief 2026. It says 350,000 healthy life years are lost annually because of tobacco, alcohol and junk food products. Coalition co-chair Boyd Swinburne, and God bless him, if he hasn't been Don Quixote tilting at windmills for years and years and years, he's more Don Quixote than Don Quixote. He's embarrassed by a lack of action against junk food. He says Mexico, Brazil, Argentina and Chile are doing fantastic work. They also play great football, but New Zealand is stuck way behind. So, years ago, the fight the obesity epidemic, remember them? And they called the double down burger, did they say that it was a threat or something to vulnerable people? It's like,

0: I still don't get it. It is not a burger that is lying in wait in an alleyway ready to spring out onto an unsuspecting victim and force its way down the throat of an unsuspecting victim. But Robin Toomuth, who was the founder of Fight the Obesity Epidemic, and then I think Boyd Swinburne joined in, she doesn't believe in free will. She says when it comes to junk food and obesity, free will is not the answer. And this was written some 15 years ago. She said the idea that we can describe the problem in terms of personal responsibility, that it can be called a lifestyle choice, is crap. There's no choice. To think that people choose to be obese, and if you educated them better, or if they were more steely and determined, more self-denying, then they wouldn't be the shape they are, is just rubbish. She says, for evidence, look at famous people who cannot control their weight, like the Oprah Winfreys of this world. They have every reason and every resource in the world to stay slim, and yet they cannot. And yet, she says, here we are expecting our entire population to walk past McDonald's on their way home from school. We're expecting them to show resources that people like Oprah Winfrey can't amass. It's just crazy. So this was in an interview she gave 15 years ago where she said she doesn't believe in free will when it comes to obesity. And the Wegovy drug looks like she might be right. I'm not on it, by the way. You only have to look at recent photos to see that I am not. Just think the more people are getting skinny, the more I think I don't want to. But if I became unhealthy, then absolutely I'd be begging for the Wegovy. But according to all the people I know who are on it, all of a sudden the voices are switched off. The battle inside your head that rages is switched off. And it helps with all kinds of self-control, like the impulse shopping, the drinking, the eating, gone. The voice is switched off. And I was actually talking to a woman who's lost 25 kilos on it. I didn't think she was big before, but she says she feels a whole lot better. She loves being in the little clothes. She didn't do it for health reasons. She did it to look better. And no judgment here, but given the patriarchy's obsessive, tyrannical overview of how women dress, which is what feminists would say, but you know. She said she's lost 25 kilos, loves being in the tiny clothes, doesn't feel the need to justify food to herself. The voice is switched off, and she said it's also worked for the shopping. And her husband was there, and he said, yep, that's great, the bit about the shopping, but oh, I miss my fun wife. And according to people who are on Wegovy, it can suck the joy out of life. Your dopamine's not getting all those kind of hits that it gets with impulse shopping, drinking, eating, that sort of thing. But for all I have looked at Robin Toomuth, God bless her, and thought, for heaven's sake, a double down burger is not dangerous to people. It's not a threat. It's all about people choosing to eat them or not choosing to eat them. I mean, she's a doctor. She knows her stuff. She may well be right. She may well have been ahead of her time 15 years ago when she said there is no such thing as self-control for some people. They can't switch the voice off inside their head unless they're given help to do so. And I'd love to get your thoughts on that. 0800 80 10 80 News Talk ZB. It is, goodness me, 18 past 10.
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5: Balance. Perspective. Kamala Balich, Labor Justice spokesperson. Gina, what hope is there for bipartisanship in this country if, when you do agree on something, you can't agree to do it?
6: I think it's a shame, and, you know, it's not too late. So the National Party can come back and support this bill.
7: So the consent and the explanation of where does this sit on the totem pole of stuff that needs urgent legislative attention?
8: If we're re-elected as a national government, this will be one of our priorities for the next term.
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10: News Talk ZB. Ben, a very good morning to you.
11: Yeah, morning, Kerry. Look, I think Wegovy should be funded for everyone. My wife's been on it probably about 7 months now. She had a goal to lose 15 kilos. She's already lost the 15 kilos. She's gone from a size 16 down to a size 12.
10: Yeah.
11: It's worked. Our grocery and takeaway bill has gone from $4.50 a week down to $2.50.
10: Wow.
11: So it's more than covering the Wegovy with extras left over. We both quit smoking about 4 months ago, so we're saving a couple hundred bucks a week there as well.
10: Yeah.
11: And it all comes down to the Wegovy, and as soon as she started taking it, it just changed her mindset. We're both at the gym now. I've never had a problem with weight, but I've definitely noticed the difference, and noticed a difference in our household, and it's been an absolute game changer. And then I see the stats from like the US, where takeaway spending's dropped 8%, and that's because nearly 4 million people are in Wegovy over there, and junk food spending at supermarkets dropped 6%. So I think it's Wegovy's definitely helping change this.
10: Did she want to go on it, or was it recommended to her by a doctor?
11: Oh, she just seen the TikTok videos and, you know, people in America boasting how much weight they've lost. And she goes, oh, I've tried everything and I just can't get out of this rut I'm in. So she thought she'd try it. And, I think from the first 2 weeks were hard. She didn't have any energy. She felt sick all the time. Mm. But after that, there's been nothing but, drive.
10: I think that giving up smoking is huge. Did you struggle to give up, or were you just a sort of part-time smoker and only did it because she did?
11: I always wanted to give up, but it's a bit hard to give up when someone else in the household is doing it.
10: Yeah.
11: But the Wegovy, as soon as we started hitting the gym, we noticed we didn't have the energy as much, and we were out of breath quite regularly. So we thought, oh, we'll kick the smoking. And, the first 3 days were hard. And then we used the vape for about a month. And then we just canned it all together. And now it's like I could go for a 5K run without...
10: Ben, that's fantastic. Losing my breath, so. That's amazing. Do you guys have kids?
11: Yeah, we do.

0: you're still winning.
1: Without being prurient, and you don't have to answer this, but has it improved the sex life with her, you know, feeling confident, body confident, or does that, because I've heard that it also tamps down desire, you know, desire for everything.
0: I think for the first month it did, Gary, yeah. Because, you know, she wasn't feeling the best in that. But then after the first month, we started hitting the gym and it's actually improved.
1: Yeah, I bet.
0: I'll be honest with you, yeah.
1: Yeah, when you're feeling energetic and feeling good about how you look, then, wah-hey, you know.
0: Yeah, but look if people say they can't afford it, because we thought the same, but I'd say go have a look at your grocery bill and your takeaway bill, and if you eliminate your takeaway bill, that pretty much works out to what we're going to be cost anyway.
1: Well, good on you too, because you still have to do it. When does she think she's going to be able to give it up? Because one of the women I was talking to said that she's too scared to give it up, even though it's been 2 years, because she doesn't want to go back to how she was before.
0: Yeah, so we're planning for the 1 year mark, so probably another 5 months. And it's just so now she's lost what she wanted to lose. It's just about maintaining that and keeping your mindset in that. And yeah. If you get it like a proper routine and it's for months on the end, then when you do kick it, you're going to keep up that routine. So, yeah, we're looking at the 1 year mark.
1: Good on you too. Lovely story. Thanks so much, Ben. News Talk ZB 1026.
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1: Barbara, good morning.
14: Good morning, Kerry. I'm on Monjaro, which is another version of the Wegovy, whatever it is called.
1: Yeah.
14: I was diagnosed diabetic a couple of months ago. I was pre and then I became diabetic. I have a very, very bad lower back, which I'm waiting hopefully to get an operation on. I'm coming up 82 next month.
1: Oh, right.
14: Yeah. And I was petrified that when I got to see the surgeon, he'd say, yep, you're eligible for a whatever, but you need to lose weight. And then when the diagnosis came,

0: through with diabetes, I thought, oh, well, this is the opportunity. So I've lost 8 kgs in 2 months.
1: Yeah.
0: I feel brilliant. I actually don't, hasn't affected my sex drive, Kerry, because I don't have any. So I'm not sure about that. The rest of it is...
1: It'd be
0: honestly,
1: terrible if it was reignited and there was nowhere to put it.
0: I guess there's always options, isn't there, Kerry?
1: I suppose so.
0: I'm not sure. But I tell you, I feel brilliant. I know I feel better because of the loss of weight. I'm sure it's helping my back.
1: Definitely.
0: And yeah. I obviously, because of my back, I can't exercise. And really, all I'm wanting to do as far as that's concerned is to be able to walk again or stand at the sink without having to lean on something.
1: Yeah.
0: So, but yeah, it has been an amazing experience for me. And I believe that, I don't know how long I will stay on it, but from a friend who was also on the, I think it was the Wegovy, what she did at the end was just reduce the amount of dose that she was giving herself. Instead of the full weekly dose, it would be a portion of that.
1: Yeah.
0: And she just gradually weaned herself off that way and she's been fine. But yeah. Other people that I've spoken to, it was a friend who actually got me onto the idea of doing it, and it's brilliant.
1: And your doctor was supportive?
0: She was the one that put me onto it when I said that I needed something.
1: Yeah.
0: She put me onto this. She did a research and found the Monjaro. I actually don't know of anybody else that's taking that. It's slightly different, but I have no side effects. It's brilliant, and I would recommend it to anybody who's either diabetic, and I think that's what it was in the first place, wasn't it?
1: That's what it was intended for, yeah.
0: Yeah, and they found that it was a weight loss thing as well.
1: Did you have the conversations going on in your head the whole time before the, did you notice a difference between the voices in your head before and after taking it?
0: No.
1: Oh, okay. No, she says Kerry is barking mad, clearly. I could hear that in your pause. But it's when you go, I might just have that muffin for morning tea because I'm going to the gym later on this afternoon. So I'll be able
0: to... Oh, look. I haven't changed anything I ate or I eat. Yeah. I still have probably a weekly fish and chips from the local Maunganui fish shop.
1: Yep.
0: No, all it's done is cut down the, I can't eat as much. I have my normal muesli, banana and yogurt for breakfast, but I can't eat a bowl that I used to have. It's a half a bowl now. All of the food that I'm eating, it's like cut down. I can't eat as much. So I'm eating whatever I like.
1: Well.
0: But just not as much.
1: Amazing. Go you. You'll be jogging before you know it. Thank you, Barbara. News Talk ZB, it is 26 to 11.
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5: With Your Ride, New Zealand's number one taxi app, download Your Ride today. Spain has won the Football World Cup for the second time, defeating Argentina 1-0 in extra time. Newstalk ZB was with Spanish fans in central Wellington at the final whistle. Yeah! Reports a third US soldier's been killed in the US-Iran war after the detonation of a downed Iranian drone on top of two US soldiers killed in strikes on Jordan. Iran says US strikes have killed more than 50 of its people since fighting resumed this month. Winston Peters says a lot has changed since the previous government banned oil and gas exploration, as his party vows, if it gets back in, to put $1 billion into surveying our offshore reserves. The Prime Minister says he's a big fan of the new names of the Cook Strait ferries, Coupe and Cook, which he wasn't involved in choosing. New UK Prime Minister Andy Burnham will be sworn in overnight after a meeting with King Charles, becoming the 7th PM in 10 years. And the Black Caps have tiptoed to a one-wicket victory, chasing 189 with 5.5 overs remaining to secure the one-day international series 3-1 against the West Indies. Teen built a fake business for school. Now it's her full-time job. See the story at nzherald.co.nz. Back to Kerry Woodham.
6: Thank you very much, Malcolm. Hello, Pam.
7: Yeah, hi, Kerry. I've just not long come on board because I've been watching all the wonderful sport. Quite a few years ago, I had another relationship breakup, and I thought, this is ridiculous. And after weighing myself, I thought, oh no, this is stupid. So I gave up alcohol completely. And then I thought, look, there's sugar in everything. I'm going to do a test. So I did a year's test and did away with sugar, all the sugar and everything. I mean, there's even sugar in tomato sauce.
6: Yeah, definitely.
7: Oh, and I was horrified. You know, I lost 9 kilos in that year.
6: Just by giving up alcohol and checking the sugar.
7: Well, the alcohol obviously does help a lot. But, I mean, manufacturers do this to get you to keep on buying their stuff. And the more sugar you eat, the more sugar you want. So manufacturers are happy because you're spending money buying all their stuff and you're piling on the weight. So I feel sorry for people who can't lose it naturally, but look, as far as I'm concerned, if you can, you know, try it, people. If, you know, just do away with sugar, preservative food, don't drink, you know, and
6: absolutely,
7: the weight will drop off you.
6: And for a lot of people, that's all they need to do. The keep it simple stupid, wasn't it? The KISS diet, it does work for a lot of people. For others, it does not. Loving this topic, Kerry. I'm not overweight, but I do watch what I eat and I gym and walk regularly. I understand some people don't have this luxury. Well done to those gutsy people for taking the meds to help them on their new journeys. In the long run, it will save our hospitals thousands. Well, millions, really. Thank you very much for that text. Kerry, good morning to you.
8: Good morning, how are you?
6: I'm very well, thank you.
8: Fantastic. Mine's a bit of a different story. Mine was not a hugely overweight person and quite reasonably fit. I do like to have a wee drink or a little platter with a girlfriend.
6: Yeah.
8: And so I jumped into the Wegovy field, which I found really successful. I didn't go really quick to

0: a high dose. I just went quite medium dose and gently lost weight, 12 kilos or so. The really unexpected good consequence, which I'll probably be forever grateful to the Wegovy, is that unfortunately my breasts got slightly smaller, which was a bummer because I was hoping my thighs were going to get smaller, but they didn't. But my breasts got smaller, and so I was able to feel a lump, which then I went and got checked out and found out it was breast cancer, which was quite a shock at 48, a few months ago. But I probably would not have picked that up if I probably would have got round to the normal mammograms probably in a year or so. But by that time, it would have moved up in the grades or the stages or so. So I find myself incredibly lucky that I actually lost the weight, found the lump, was able to go and get a quick, like, partial mastectomy and do some radiation and finish that last week. And I'm back out in the world already, but I feel quite grateful that I was able to lose weight.
1: Gosh, yes, to find it. Yeah, absolutely.
0: But also I would struggle. I think it really, what a lady was saying earlier about food noise and things like that, but I totally agree with that. It actually turns off something in your brain where you go, oh, yes, I'll have that last piece of cheese that's still looking at me, even though I'm incredibly full.
1: Yeah.
0: You go, oh, no, it's just not really that. Like you've just eaten a huge Christmas lunch and the Christmas lunch is still there, but you're just not that interested anymore. You can still appreciate it, but you don't really want to eat it. So, yeah, that was my random story, but I just thought that's quite a positive one for me.
1: I would say so. That's right up there with an excellent result. When it comes the other things that they say it helps with, does it help with impulse shopping as well, things like that?
0: Probably, although my girlfriends would beg to differ and probably my husband would too. I haven't noticed anything in the shops coming to the door in the last 2 weeks, so that's always a bonus.
1: Yeah.
0: But it does, I suppose it does. I think particularly with alcohol, once I got diagnosed, had the surgery, I actually went away on a trip overseas for a month, and which I was very lucky with, and I continued with Wegovy, and I'll continue with Wegovy now that I'm on the other side of the breast cancer treatment, because there's lots of research going on overseas. Not that I am in the medical field and know these things, but from what I've been reading, that the GLP-1s seem to reduce inflammation, and there's lots of research about breast cancer being linked to inflammation.
1: Yeah.
0: I'm sure someone's probably know lots more about cancer than I do, but there seems to be positive results coming from lots of these studies. So I'll continue on low-dose Wegovy for a long period of time, because for me, putting on any weight, because I'm not allowed estrogen anymore in my body, is actually quite, will damage, that's going to have more chance of me actually getting breast cancer back by putting weight on. So that's actually going to help me going forward as well.
1: Oh, that's brilliant, Carrie. I'm so pleased for you. I am so pleased for you.
0: That's a great story.
1: It is a great, great story.
0: Yeah.
1: Thank you very much for taking the time to tell it to me. Another says, I started taking Saxenda 2 years ago after years and years of weight struggle and endometriosis. It was life-changing for me, being able to be fit again and the terrible endo symptoms virtually gone. Is there anything this drug doesn't do? I reckon it could probably make me 5'10", extend my legs, become a leggy blonde. Just in time. News Talk ZB, it's 16 to 11.
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1: Hey, where are you two off to?
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10: 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It is 13 minutes to 11. When it comes to Robin Tumath's words, I think, where she said that she doesn't believe in free will. She's a doctor, she's a physician, she's seen people being told that if they don't make life changes, they will die. And they try, and they succeed for a time, and then they fail. She said that's why she's not a great believer. And back in 2011, when she was giving the interview, there was no such thing as Wegovy, but I think she was ahead of her time in seeing that for some people, they can beat themselves up all they like about personal responsibility and lack of willpower and what have you. They can do better. They should do better. Look, other people do better. I'm stunned that we haven't had an inundation of texts from people saying, oh, for God's sake, just lacking moral fibre and equating being overweight with being a bad person, because that generally happens. But I think perhaps the science around Wegovy, as people kept, doctors, the medical establishment kept thinking, this is too good to be true, surely. Can't be doing all of this. And more science has found that there is a switch. We're complex creatures. Our brains are not all created equal. And if you're fit and healthy, and as soon as your stomach is full, your brain switches off, that's fantastic. A, lucky us that we do have a choice around food, and B, lucky you don't have that incessant yap in your head. But for those that do, now there's an option. And I think that's amazing. And surely Health Coalition Aotearoa's election year call for strong government action to reduce harm from tobacco, alcohol and unhealthy food. Surely they should be calling for funded access to these drugs. Saxenda, Wegovy, Mounjaro. Because ultimately we'll end up saving money. That's David Seymour's thing behind the funding of certain drugs on Pharmac. What he's looking for is evidence that if you fund the drug, the cost of the drug is going to be more than offset by the fact that we won't have to pay for these expensive hospital bills. And surely that's the case with these drugs. They don't work for everybody. In fact, I have a text from someone who had a terrible time on it. Here we are. My doctor

0: me on Wegovy as I'm more than 50 kilograms overweight. I lasted 2 weeks. In that time, I lost 4 kilos, mostly because of vomiting. I still craved food, but the smell of it put me off eating it. I felt miserable with headaches, constant nausea and diarrhea. The thing that made me stop was my urine output dropped drastically, so my kidneys were becoming affected. Since stopping the Wegovy, my urine output's returned to normal. I'm much happier without it, and I've kept the 4 kilos off. I seem to have reset my eating habits, so I'm back to controlling my food intake, but never again for Wegovy. And that's true. For some people, they simply can't. But surely for people who are morbidly obese, who are in hospital because of their weight-related conditions, it would be much, much cheaper, funding or partially funding, these miracle, in inverted commas, drugs. News Talk ZB, it is 9 to 11.
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0: Found something else it can do. I've done two types of weight loss injections. I've lost 25 kilograms. That's a quarter of my starting weight over the space of a year and a half. I feel so much better. The injection stopped cravings and it even stopped me biting my nails. I can't speak highly enough of the injections. Holy heck. Kerry says, Linda, my grandson is obese and struggles with this every day. When I talked to him, he said he never feels satisfied after eating and his brain tells him to keep eating because he's not had enough. He loves his sport and is very body conscious, but is currently going round and round in circles. He's a beautiful young man and it pains me to see him in this turmoil. The only way he loses weight is to starve himself, and we all know how that plays out. Perhaps this Wegovy would work for him, says Linda. I haven't heard about kids on it or adolescents or young people. I don't know. Talk to your doctor. But yes, perhaps there is a way out. So instead of addressing the issue, rubbish mass processed food, a pill will fix it. Soon it will be one pill that makes a perfect human. No, I think because there's nothing actually wrong with a takeaway burger or every now and then. It's the fact that if you have a take,

takeaway burger and chips, and then another takeaway burger, and then some chicken nuggets, and then you're still not full. It's because your brain is wired wrong, and the Wegovy fixes it, apparently. Now, if you've always had a hankering of all the Spice Girls for Sporty Spice, you've left your run too late. She's officially off the market. Spice Girl Mel C has married Australian model, male model, Chris Dingwall, in an intimate ceremony in England's Lake District. Fellow Spice Girls Emma Bunton, Jerry Halliwell-Horner and Mel B were there. Vicky B was at the FIFA World Cup, so she couldn't make it, but she did design the bride's wedding dress. Melanie C and Never Be the Same Again will take us to the news.

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1: It's 11 o'clock. I'm Malcolm Jordan. Spain are Football World Cup champions for a second time after defeating Argentina in the World Cup final in New Jersey. Tobias McIntosh is at a bar in central Wellington, which has erupted in a sea of red and yellow.
2: Spanish fans wearing shirts, face paint and waving flags. It was a tense last 5 minutes, with some unable to even watch the screen. Once that final whistle blew, hugs, tears and even one fan falling to his knees. It's been 16 years coming for the Spanish.
1: More shortly in sport. The US Energy Secretary says oil is flowing through the Strait of Hormuz despite war resuming with Iran. Three US soldiers died over the weekend, and Iran says US strikes have killed 50 in the recent attacks. The US is accused of hitting an under-construction nuclear site, and the International Atomic Energy Agency is investigating. ABC News says data shows 8 ships traversed the strait last Thursday, but Secretary Chris Wright says they're counting oil volumes.
3: The ship numbers are down more dramatically, but of course we're flowing larger tankers now to keep the world markets as well supplied as we can.
1: The Prime Minister says our Cook Strait ferries issue is fixed after the mess left by the previous government. Last week, Rail Minister Winston Peters announced the two new ships will be named Kupe and Cook, recognising the early Polynesian and European explorers. Kiwi Rail has a 30-year operating contract to be reviewed after the first decade. Chris Luxon claims Labor mismanaged the project.
4: The most important thing is that we're getting a solid solution in place, because it is literally a state highway that we've got to connect two islands with.
1: Meanwhile, Luxon says Kiwi exporters have shown they can cope with higher US tariffs. Experts have suggested New Zealand's current 10% could rise to a blanket 12.5 as early as Friday, with a US court ban expiring. The Prime Minister says trade's grown despite tariffs. Luxon says it's unclear how or when the Trump administration will act.
4: I mean, we don't have any idea as to where it's going to go either. We'll see where we get to here.
1: A psychologist says rising antidepressant use is because resources just don't meet demand. The Herald has seen data showing more than 63,000 New Zealanders aged 10 to 24 were prescribed the medication last year. It included more than 23,000 15 to 19-year-olds, almost double the figure from a decade ago. Clinical psychologist Dougal Sutherland says it shows that medication is becoming the treatment.
5: What it indicates is the level of demand and the level of need out there for support. I think it probably shows that there isn't enough psychological therapy available.
1: Influencer brothers Andrew and Tristan Tate, who promote misogynistic views and male dominance, have been arrested in Miami. Britain's hoping to extradite them on 38 new charges, meaning they now face a total of 59. The allegations include rape, sex trafficking and child pornography. UK Assistant Chief Constable Karina Thomas says these charges relate to 7 victims between 2010 and 2017.
6: I want to make it clear there is no place for male violence against women and girls in our society, and we will continue to work tirelessly to support victims and investigate all reports made to us.
7: 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After 39 days and 104 matches across 3 countries, the Football World Cup winner has been crowned in New Jersey.
8: In 2026, the champions of the world are Spain!
7: The Spanish have lifted the trophy after a 1-0 extra time victory over Argentina. Spain dominated the match but needed 20 shots to find a winner in the 106th minute to substitute Ferran Torres. 6,000 k's away across the Atlantic in Madrid. The party's also underway. The result marks Spain's second World Cup title. Their first came in 2010. Football coverage with Nissan X-Trail, up to 10 years warranty when servicing with Nissan. New Zealand have beaten the West Indies by 1 wicket in the 4th one-day cricket international of their 5-match rubber in Barbados. The Black Caps chased 189 with 5.5 overs remaining to secure the series 3-1 with a game to spare. Captain Mitchell Santner finished on 34 not out off 56 balls. He's reflected on a dramatic finish. They levelled the scores with 2 runs via a dropped catch when 2 locals collided in the cover region.
9: It was pretty chaotic, especially the ending, but you know, you try to chip off the totals as much as you can. It's just, yeah, even partnerships have

0: 10, 15 at that stage was going a long way.
1: Jaden Lennox finished without scoring from 10 balls. And golfer Ryan Fox is the Open Championship winner at Royal Birkdale. He's won by a stroke at 10 under par after sinking an 11-foot to birdie putt on the last hole.
2: I stood on the tee and said to my caddy, Dean, you know, we're going to try to win this. I hit two perfect shots and I'm not sure how I hit the putt. As I said, my hands were all over the place. I was just trying to get it towards the hole somewhere.
1: The 39-year-old joins Sir Bob Charles, Michael Campbell and Dame Lydia Ko as New Zealanders to win major championships. I'm Andrew Alderson and that's News Talk ZB News and Sport with Fisher Funds, New Zealand's most trusted KiwiSaver provider. 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
5: Metsu is forecast for Auckland. The marine forecast for the Manukau and Waitemata harbours. Variable 5 knots, southeast 10 developing. Hauraki Gulf, variable 5, southeast 15 developing. And Bream Head to Cape Colville, a strong wind advisory in force. And weather-wise today, isolated showers developing this morning, becoming widespread this afternoon, some heavy, light winds and southeasterlies from this afternoon. Expecting a high today of 14 degrees and a low of 7.
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6: 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Kerry Woodham with you through until midday. 0800 80 10 80 is the number to call. 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The miracle weight loss drugs. So far, people have, in a shock revelation, hold the front page, lost weight on them. They have also had endometriosis symptoms reduced. People have found it easier to give up smoking. People have stopped nail biting, because it reduces that craving, that craving in your brain that makes you want to shop obsessively, bite your nails, drink, smoke, eat too much, even though you're full. It's a thing in your brain, and if you haven't got it, you probably won't understand. And that's okay. But Robin Toomuth was ahead of her time, I think, when she said willpower's simply not enough for people. They need extra support, and that's what these drugs seem to be providing. Have yet to jump in myself. You'll see when I have. Slip of a thing comes into the room, you'll think, oh, didn't that used to be? But not yet. Not until I get the nudge from a doctor saying, now you're unhealthy. At the moment, I'm healthy, and as long as I stay that way, I don't particularly see the need to fit into a size 8 dress. If it was going to compromise my health, then yes. If other people want to jump on the weight loss drugs purely for looks, you do you. No judgment from me. I'm just talking about my own personal, because I have had, when we've talked about this in the past, I've had texters say, why aren't you on it, fatty? Because I don't want to be. And because there's no health reason for me. And because I get texts like that which make me want to stay off it and stick two fingers to them. Colin, good morning to you.
7: I agree 100% with what you just said. And if you're happy with the body you're in, then screw everybody else.
6: Exactly.
7: It's got to be your own personal journey.
6: Yeah.
7: I've been on it, I thought it was 2 months, but it's close to 3. I started mid-April and I'm down 24 kilos. So far, I had a huge drop very quickly to start with, but now it's sort of leveled off and it's just going down. Mine was, you know, I just felt so bad, so uncomfortable. I've got

0: problems with ankles and things like that. So I've had one fused and I'm going in to have the other one done shortly.
1: Is that because of sport or is that because of weight or a combination of both?
0: Well, combination of both. I mean, sport originally, jumping on off trucks in the army was full pack and rifle at, you know, 15, 20K and all that sort of stuff.
1: Yeah.
0: Used to jump off the old RL Bedfords and, you know, do the old body roll and that sort of stuff. But
1: remember when they made, I don't know if you were part of it, but I know when my brother was in the army, there was a group of guys that did a full marathon and full military kit and the boots and everything. Yeah,
0: we, at the end of our basic training, to pass out, you had to complete what was called the BE test. And that was 10, it was only 10 mile, but 10 mile full pack and rifle, boots, long pants, rugby jersey, carrier pack. I can't remember how heavy the pack was, but by geez, you didn't empty it out and fill it with newspaper. Otherwise, you'd have to do it again with twice the weight. And, you know, at the end of that, you had a, I think it was a 200 yard carry. You had to carry somebody, then be carried. 9 foot ditch, 6 foot wall, and 20 rounds, I think it was, into a figure 11 target. And you had to get a specific grouping. So, yeah, a lot of our training was in boots and long pants and, you know, the old JGs and that sort of stuff. But, yeah, and I used to run a lot. I used to hunt and tramp and all that sort of stuff. But over the years, all the injuries caught up. I mean, these days, once I have this next ankle done, I'll have both ankles fused, which is absolutely brilliant. I mean, I've still got plenty of flexibility in the left ankle, and I'll expect the same on the right.
1: Yeah.
0: I've had both knees replaced, one hip and one left shoulder.
1: Wow. The bionic man. Yeah.
0: Yeah. But I'm still going strong. But yeah, so I mean, because I couldn't exercise and run and do all the stuff I was, I just got fatter and fatter and fatter. And I was grossly unhappy with myself. And I knew my health wasn't doing good. And when the doc said that I'd gone into pre-diabetes, I thought, you know, I've got to do something. And so I went down the Wegovy path because you're dead right. Willpower is not enough. You know, I've tried that for so long and I'm normally fairly strong-minded.
1: Yep.
0: But, you know, I haven't had any major side effects. I have lost a lot of my appetite, but I still do crave the odd bit of sweetness every now and again. So I give into it and I'll go and buy a, you know, a small chocolate bar or something like that and have it. You know, there's no point in denying yourself everything.
1: Yeah.
0: But, you know, like a lady said before, you just don't feel that hungry. And whereas I used to have a big meal before, now I have a few mouthfuls and I feel quite bloated, you know. So it works really well for me, but you've got to do it for the right reasons, you know. And I'll stay on it as long as I can and I'll just keep going.
1: Yeah. And no side effects for you?
0: No, nothing at all.
1: Yeah.
0: Apart from losing weight and, you know, fitting into clothes easily that were a struggle and all that sort of stuff. It's good with my feet and that sort of stuff. I mean, I never realised that my feet got fat as well.
1: Oh, no, you do. Your shoe size changes, which makes sense because they swell if you're having to carry more weight. Somebody says that the muscle loss is bad.
0: I eat plenty of protein and I do exercise on the what's it called? One of those machines you lie on and Total Gym.
1: Yeah.
0: And, you know, so just work the legs and the arms and that sort of stuff. So, yeah, if you didn't do anything, you probably would just lose all your muscle mass. But you've got to do a little bit of something. You can't expect it to do everything for you.
1: If it just shuts that voice up, then job done, really. You can do the rest of it.
0: Yeah. Yeah, I mean, the hunger voice and that sort of stuff, that was always the big thing, you know, like somebody said before, you know, you could eat and then you still feel like eating more.
1: Yeah.
0: Whereas now you eat and you don't want to have any more. So, I think it's great. Absolutely brilliant. It's worked well for me and fingers crossed. Plus, you know, I drink a lot of water now, a lot more than I used to. You know, I'm a good 2 litre of water a day, man. And, you know, that helps as well.
1: The one thing
0: I do is I put the old water drops in the water.
1: Yeah.
0: That makes the water more palatable.
1: Yeah. I don't mind water now. Once you get a taste for it. I'm glad, Colin. Thank you very much for that. Also helps with asthma, apparently. Jane says, my daughter's on one of the weight loss injections. She has very bad asthma and has had no issues with it since she's been using the injections. They should be subsidised, says Jane. I've

0: Here's another one, IBS. I've been on Wegovy for 3 months, lost 9 kilograms. My cholesterol's down from 5.9 to 4.4. I was on THC and CBD oil for sleep problems. They have completely disappeared and I sleep like a log. I had IBS and this has helped so much as it slows down digestion. The drug is amazing. I'm wanting to try the weight loss meds as I really need to lose 40 to 45 kilograms. But when I search for information on the drug, I see lawsuits about people losing their eyesight and it puts me off. Well, here's another one says that they have a prescription for Wegovy but too scared to take it because of the side effects. Haven't heard any yet. Have a look at CaloCurb, a Kiwi company spun out of Crown Research Plant and Food, uses a hop extract that clinically increases the natural production of GLP-1, and that's what the drug does. CaloCurb. I've heard that works too. And I was in the army with your brother, did that military marathon you just mentioned. It was an incredible time. My body didn't suffer for it, and it set me up for future half and full marathons. I'm glad, but I had heard from others who, I don't think Tony did it. I don't think he did the marathon, but I had heard from some who'd done it that their knees were puckered and their ankles. That might be many other reasons. And I love all of these experts in journalism, all of these Woodward and Bernsteins who are out there, brilliant journalists that are just such a loss to our newsroom and our radio station. We are constantly looking for the brightest and sharpest of minds to come and work with us. And here you are out here and you haven't applied for any of the jobs. Scott says, Fox's major win should be the top news story all day, not football and cricket. Not great newsroom, says Scott, who clearly would come in here and bloody sort out the newsroom in the sports department in no time. Talking about weight loss drugs is incessant and it's just lazy talkback. Change the record. See, they could have your job, Helen. Now there's a producer. Doesn't actually offer anything else to talk about, but nonetheless, happy to have a bloody good reckon and a serve. All of these minds, brilliant journalistic minds, lost to the industry. How selfish you are to keep your talents to yourself. News Talk ZB 0800 80 10 80, 17 past 11.
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4: Carmela Balich, Labor Justice spokesperson. Jenna, what hope is there for bipartisanship in this country if when you do agree on something, you can't agree to do it?
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8: Kerry, I have lost 32 kilograms in 12 months. Wow. Able to go to the gym now. I'm 65 and I feel and look better than I have for years. I still have 15 Ks to go. I was on Wegovy and my weight loss stalled, so the doctor changed me to Mounjaro, which kick-started my weight loss again. Absolutely no side effects. Cholesterol is now absolutely perfect. A good side effect is that I no longer feel like alcohol. Win-win. Go you. Not long tuned in. I heard you say these drugs are helpful for endometriosis. Which one is good for it? Thanks, Kerry. I didn't. It was a text I was reading out. And can I just say right now about the weight loss jabs? The information provided on this radio show is for educational and informational purposes only and is not intended to be a substitute for professional medical advice, diagnosis or treatment. Always seek the advice of your physician, pharmacist or other qualified health provider with any questions you may have regarding a medical condition or treatment. Never disregard professional medical advice or delay in seeking it because of something you've heard on this radio station. That was a medical disclaimer, but there we go. Marco says, morning, Kerry. Loving your show today. Could you please stop reading out the texts you receive from those dingleberries? I much prefer the positive ones, and I can't bear the ones that are critical of you personally. Ruins my day. Sun's shining here. How lucky am I? Have a great day, team, says Margot. But then if we hadn't had those silly texts, you wouldn't have said yours. And I was thinking about dingleberries this very morning, and I hadn't thought about that word in years. And there you are. There you are. We're completely in sync, Margot. Thank you. Hello, Emma.
9: Hi, I just want to give a feedback on Wegovy.
8: Yeah.
9: I have gained weight in menopause. Mm-hmm. I ran a marathon. I was active. I have a degree in sport and science. I knew what needs to be done to be active and, you know, healthy. However, no one tells you about menopause and weight that comes out of, you know, your ears. And I see nutritionist, I see doctor, GP, everyone followed the plans. Nothing shifted for me and until I hit Wegovy. And the reason for it, it's not just weight. It's a fibromyalgia that I suffer for years.
8: Yeah.
9: And I kid you not, in 6 months, I lost about 4.5 months, sorry. I lost about 15 kgs, but I have not seen a doctor for any, you know, pills for fibromyalgia, which is really big
8: That's
9: deal
8: amazing.
9: For me. And it's, you know, because I've been through the war, through the earthquakes, everything, blah, blah, blah. They said sometimes body suffers, you suffer physically rather than mentally. And fibromyalgia is related to trauma, you know, from what I kind of learned in life. And my mother had a stroke and we were eating the same food and my kids, they were losing weight that her doctor had to say, hey, Emma, you've got to stop feeding your mom the same food. She needs the calories. And we ate same food, exercise, absolutely nothing shifted for me till I started Wegovy. And the only noises I had to shut is from people who were so negative until they saw me asking, oh, how do I get it? Oh, you're going to lose your sight. You're going to lose your hair. It's like, I'm sorry, but I need to do something to be able to look after myself, my mother, my kids. And it's like, it's not just who I am, you know. I went from 70 kgs to 93 in about 4 years' time.
8: Mm.

0: you want to make sure you follow every single thing.
1: Yeah.
0: And honestly, like, I don't know how long, my sister is helping me to pay for it, and God bless her for that, because I can't afford on my own. But I just, like, I'm a new person. 6 months, I have not taken any injection for the, you know, like for my pain or any anti-inflammatory. I used to pump myself with Voltaren, Norflex, you know, Naproxen, you name it, I had it. I don't even have script for like 4.5 months now. And it's like my GP hardly saw me because there is no need for it. And it's like, it's a no-brainer.
1: Yeah. Like, and I mean, look at the you know, there might be side effects. I don't know. I mean, it does sound almost too good to be true.
0: And you know what is my so-called, sorry for interruption, side effect was first few weeks, I have to admit it, I've started feeling like a bit of lightheaded.
1: Yeah.
0: And I would sleep. And something, I honestly kid you not, some stage I felt like a pregnant because there was like something shifting in you. Like you feel like a real shift. But I had a, you know, lady in the pharmacy who is obviously qualified. She said, "Am I, please listen to me. I'm not saying for nothing. When you feel lightheaded, lie down, rest, drink water." And I, if you follow properly, if you take advice properly, and if you just don't think, you know, if you don't eat, it's not going to work.
1: Yeah.
0: It's not going
1: to
0: work.
1: Well, that's exactly it. And it's all very well and good to talk about the side effects of this drug. But what about the fact that you're not taking all the other drugs? You know, all the other drugs that you've had to take in the past. Sounds like a lot of people don't need them anymore. So that is good. News Talk ZB, it is 11:27.
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1: Newstalk ZB, just before we go to the news headlines, John from North Auckland wrote, "Kerry, our country is called New Zealand, not some Maori word taken from a children's book." John. Aotearoa is a lovely word. The Māori, in my opinion, you don't like it, that's fine, but I love te reo Māori. And I've done two courses of it, and I'm not even close to

0: not even close to being able to have a conversation, but I will keep working on it. And I think the language is absolutely beautiful. I love words and I love languages and I love other languages. And Māori, I think, is right up there. And now it's not just me, because seeing as you bring it up, John, from North Auckland, Kaitiakitanga has topped a list of 223 words from 75 languages after the language learning platform Babbel analysed discussions across online communities, picking up all sorts of different words, and then an international panel of linguists, writers and cultural experts selected a winner. And Kaitiakitanga, which any of our Māori listeners would be able to pronounce better than I, but I am trying, Kaitiakitanga topped the whole lot. The word means guardianship and protection, for those who don't know. It's a way of protecting and caring for the environment for present and future generations. And the people from Babbel said Kaitiakitanga brings together everything that makes a word extraordinary, a distinctive sound, a profound meaning, and a concept that has no direct equivalent in many other languages. It exemplifies the unique power of language to express complex values and attitudes in a single word. And there were some amazing words in the list. 15 finalists of the 223, and I have no idea how to pronounce most of them. Poor Helen's been trying to find out how, but it's proved very difficult. I don't even know what the Yagan language is. Mamalapanatapai, which I've butchered, but that means a meaningful look shared between two people, each wanting the other to make the first move. You know that look. You've probably given it or received it. You probably know, and especially in Canterbury, you'll know it because this happened after the quakes. Again, I don't know how to pronounce it, so I do apologise. Kintsugi, from the Japanese, the art of repairing broken ceramics with gold, honouring the cracks rather than hiding them. And I have a beautiful medallion made from tiles from Christchurch. It's absolutely gorgeous and done in the art of kintsugi. This is an absolute banger and possibly could have and should have beaten Kaitiakitanga. Porin Kusima from the Finnish, a traditional unit of distance, how far a reindeer can travel before needing to urinate. And from the Zulu, Ubuntu, a philosophy of shared humanity, I am because we are. Gorgeous words. Gorgeous words. And Kaitiakitanga won this year's most beautiful word in the world. So there, John from North Auckland of Aotearoa.
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2: With Your Ride, New Zealand's number one taxi app, download Your Ride today. The long road to the Football World Cup has ended, with Spain scoring a 1-0 win over Argentina in New Jersey this morning, giving them their second World Cup triumph. The US Energy Secretary claims oil is flowing through the Strait of Hormuz despite resuming war with Iran, with dozens of Iranians killed and now three US soldiers they've died in the weekend. The International Atomic Energy Agency is investigating reports that the US has hit an under-construction nuclear site. The Prime Minister says our Cook Strait ferries issue is fixed, with a solid solution in place for reliably connecting the North and South Island State Highway. The new coupe and Cook ferries will arrive in 2029, managed under a 30-year contract by the state operator KiwiRail. Fog restrictions have been affecting many flights to and from Auckland Airport much of this morning. Met Service is forecasting the fog will clear, giving way to widespread showers this afternoon. Kids can't stop watching Moana. There's a scientific explanation why. Find out what that is at nzherald.co.nz. Back to Kerry Woodham.
3: Thank you very much, Malcolm. If you are looking for a smart edge-of-your-seat thriller, then make sure you check out The Agency on Neon. It follows a covert CIA agent who's ordered to leave his undercover life behind and return to London Station. But just as he's settling back into the world of international intelligence, if indeed one can settle, someone from his past reappears. The woman he never stopped loving. Suddenly, what should be a straightforward assignment becomes something much more complicated. Caught between his mission and his emotions, he's forced to navigate a dangerous world where secrets are currency, trust is rare, and every decision could have deadly consequences. It's a cracker, packed with espionage, suspense, and plenty of unexpected twists. The Agency delivers the kind of drama that keeps you hooked from the very first episode. If you're a fan of intelligent spy thrillers with real emotional stakes, this is one you don't want to miss. New episodes Mondays, streaming now on Neon.
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3: Now, Ryan Fox, seeing as the sports department of the listening audience of News Talk ZB feel it should be given prominence in every single news bulletin, it's a huge achievement. And that's why it was leading our news this morning. And I started to watch it last night and thought, this way lies madness, Kerry. You are not retired yet. Your mornings are not your own. And you won't be able to stay up all night because once you start watching, you'll get hooked, and that's the way it'll be. And hooked you would have been because it was a pretty tightly fought battle. So a lot of people, I was listening on Mike's show this morning, I don't know much about golf, really. My parents were both single-figure handicap golfers and good golfers. And all I do is murder worms every time I pick up a golf club. I've tried, I want to like it, I'm hopeless. But people who do know a bit about golf were saying that this win is right up there in terms of winning any kind of golf major. The champion golfer of the year at the Royal Birkdale in northwest England is the one to win because it's a links golf course and it's certainly looked challenging. In the short time I was watching, people were very good golfers, like Rory McIlroy, were landing in bunkers. And they were hideous bunkers with sheer cliff faces to get out of, which he didn't, for a couple of strokes. And then it hit an absolutely brilliant stroke and it would land almost next to the tee. But in terms of achievements, Sir Bob Charles

0: Michael Campbell, Dame Lydia Ko, and now Ryan Fox have achieved the ultimate in a truly international game. I bet Grant Fox, as a dad, would be watching that and seeing your child achieve on that kind of international stage must give you more joy than your own achievements, surely. And he had to do it all by himself. Well, with a caddy and a coach. But once you're out there on the course, it's your mind that's playing tricks with you, your hands that you have to keep steady. I don't know how you'd settle the nerves when you're that close to winning and that close also to losing it. There was only one stroke between first and second place and a whole world of difference. So if you're a golfer, I would love to hear what you thought of that particular win and where it ranks in terms of sporting achievements. We had a great win from the All Blacks over Ireland. Great. Good rugby. Fabulous rugby being played. They looked like they were having fun again. But you'd have to say that Ryan Fox's achievement is right up there. 0800 80 10 80 is the number to call. News Talk ZB, it's 18 to 12.
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0: News Talk ZB. Good morning to you, Mary.
10: Oh, good morning, Kerry. Now, I'm a very old golfer and I'm in absolute awe of what Ryan has achieved this morning. It is so hard. I just hoped and prayed that he could just keep his nerve for that last putt. It's just such a mental game, and it is hard work out there. And for him to be able to achieve that, I'm a very proud New Zealander and a very proud golfer.
0: I bet you are, because if you play the game, you understand what a mind game it is, isn't it?
10: Yes.
0: So did you watch all night?
10: No. Too old.

0: bit too old for me.
1: I thought that would be one of the great joys of retiring and not having to get up in the morning for work, is that you can stay up and watch all of these amazing sports events.
0: There are other things to get up for in life too, Kerry. Just not sitting watching television all night. But no, I'm sure there'll be some good highlights to watch later. So I'll be watching those, because I just think he was just amazing, absolutely amazing.
1: Did you see that last putt?
0: Yes, I've seen the replay of it.
1: Oh, my. It wasn't a straight line, was it? It sort of curved.
0: No. It's just, you know, I was watching some of the highlights from the night before and thinking, how did he know that reed was just like that? But he had spoken on the radio, I think, to somebody on Sunday morning, and he said that he was enjoying the course. Yeah. And if you can enjoy a course, well, you know, that's all the best for you.
1: The heebies just looking at those bunkers. They were just...
0: I know. I hate those bunkers. They have those down in Wairaki. They're not my best friend.
1: And didn't the grass, such as it was...
0: Oh, that dry grass, the rough on the side, was pretty rough.
1: It looked like a rumpty old New Zealand beach course.
0: Exactly, you know. And it's because it's been so dry. Yeah, the only green part, literally, were some of the fairways where even they were dry. It was the actual greens were lovely and lush.
1: Yeah.
0: And he said the ground was hard, and therefore that helped him too.
1: Yeah. But to hold your nerve like that, knowing that if you missed it, it was a playoff.
0: Yes. Yeah. And then you don't know. It's nobody's. You know, anybody's game then, sort of thing. But no, good on him. I'm proud of him.
1: Thank you, Mary. It's lovely to hear from another golfer. And I'd look, honestly, here's a wife, not a wife at the moment, but I'm an ex-wife, like wife adjacent, a wife person asking people to talk about golf. You know, seriously, how often does this opportunity arise? 0800 80 10 80 is the number to call. Pauline says, when you mentioned there was a word you learned from the Christchurch earthquakes, I immediately thought of munted. That was definitely the word on most people's lips. But I do like the Japanese word kintsugi for repaired broken crockery. Not that I had any kintsugi, because I stuck everything fragile down with blue tack and put non-slap matting under heavier items. I still do, just in case, says Pauline. Same. Since the quakes, I fasten everything to the walls. I don't leave anything to chance, because that did an awful lot of damage to people and things. So, yes, you learn, don't you? News Talk ZB, it's 11 to 12.
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3: News Talk ZB, totally agree that Ryan Fox's win is right up there with any sporting person or team. Very proud New Zealander and golfer. Grant Fox, I would say, would have had one of the most proud moments of his life. I'm a big rugby union fan too. You would have to say, wouldn't you? I don't know, because I'm not a world-class athlete or award-winning international author or painter or anything like that, actor. But if your child succeeds on the international stage, as you have done before them, I would imagine that you would feel more proud of your child. You know, get more pleasure out of your child succeeding at doing something so well that they love than you would out of your own achievements, wouldn't you? I don't know. Any world-class athletes, authors, artists, actors with adult children have also done the same. Feel free to ring in. We'll hold a line for you. I was lucky enough to wake up about 5 this morning, checked the golf, got up, tears and all. So amazing. He had 3 holes left to go then. That was the way to do it. Not stay up all night, wasn't it? That was very clever. Get up early and watch the end. Even his achievement to equal the lowest score the day before. Absolutely. And a texter writes, and it's left me with more questions than answers. Can still hear Ryan teeing off the first at Murawai Golf Course when I was on the 9th green over 25 years ago. Everyone knew Ryan was on the golf course. He would have only been 14 then, wouldn't he? But was it because of the noise of the club hitting the ball? It was such a thwack. Or was it because he was talking? That's what I'd like to know, anonymous texter. And I don't think we're going to have time to find out. Anyway, thank you very much for your company. Thank you for your calls. Thank you for your texts. And congratulations to Ryan Fox. I'd forgotten when we had a texter this morning complimenting the choir who sang the anthems before the All Blacks Ireland game. They were the same Auckland Pacifica Secondary Schools choir. They were the same choir who'd sung last year before the All Blacks Springbok game. And they were so amazing that people wanted to know who they were and what they were all about. And we actually interviewed their choir master. It's nice to see them back at Eden Park. I thought they did an amazing job too. But speaking of music at sporting events, the World Cup's first ever, didn't know that, halftime show has divided fans. Madonna, Justin Bieber, who looked like Dead Man Walking, wasn't a lot of oomph there. Blink twice for help, Justin. BTS and Shakira headlined the 11-minute spectacle. But while some hailed it as football's answer to the Super Bowl, others say the American-style entertainment had no place in the world's biggest football match. They had to extend halftime to allow the show to go on as well. Madonna opened the performance with a futuristic segment, singing her 2000 hit Music, accompanied by Brazilian World Cup legends Ronaldo and Ronaldinho. You wouldn't have picked them as being former giants of the game. Madonna and Music will take us through to midday. Mate wa and have a fantastic afternoon.

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10: 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Coming up on The Country with Farmlands, this is The Country News.
11: In this update, the US says the death of its soldiers in Jordan are tragic, but claims this war will save lives. Four Americans have been hospitalised, a soldier's missing in Jordan after Iranian strikes on the weekend, and a US soldier's died during detonation of a downed drone. Iran says US strikes in recent weeks have killed 50. 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